0: face mandatory assessment, while Nationals MP David Littleproud is told today we should go even further.
1: Why are we in any hurry to bring them back at all? We can impose what we call a temporary exclusion order that keeps them out for 2 years. We're prepared to go further and longer than that if necessary.
0: The Prime Minister is facing voter backlash over policy reversals handed down in last week's budget. 83% of voters surveyed by News Corp believe Anthony Albanese broke an election promise not to alter negative gearing and capital gains tax rules. The widespread public anger has triggered a sharp drop in overall trust in federal Labor. And the Minns government's fuel check blitz has revealed regional parts of the state account for 70% of all price transparency fines. The Southern Tablelands and South Coast recorded the worst compliance with 33 penalties, while the Central Coast topped the state for accuracy. Fair Trading and Better Regulation Minister Anayak Chantavong says inspectors have issued over 270 fines so far.
2: Motorists across New South Wales, wherever they are, must be able to get the best and the fairest price when it comes to filling up their car.
0: Checking finance, and one Australian dollar is currently buying 71.48 US cents.
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0: Hamole Olakau'atu was all but cemented his state of origin selection for the Blues. The Seagulls four destroyed the Tigers during his side's 46-18 win at Magic Round. Manly captain Jake Trbojevic says the Tongan wrecking ball is a certainty to be named by Blues coach Laurie Daly.
4: The way he's gone about his business the last 7-8 weeks, you know, just carrying the ball. You say his stats 250 metres, but I think he's done that for 2 months straight, you know. Phenomenal player. He's really leading us, and yeah, he deserves a jersey, and I have no doubt he'll be there.
0: In last night's other clashes, the Eels fell to the Storm 34-8. North Queensland held on for the win against Sydney 18 points to 12. To Super Rugby action, the Waratahs beat the Fijian Drua 50 points to 35, wins also for the Reds and Hurricanes. And Sydney FC is through to the A-League Men Grand Final after winning their playoff series against Newcastle on penalties. The Sky Blues will cross the Tasman to take on Auckland next weekend. 4 past 10, that's news and sport.
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6: There's a two-car bingle at Moorbank at the intersection of Heathcote Road and Junction Road. Southbound traffic is suffering with that one, with the left-hand turn lane out of action. The conked-out car at Gladswood Hills remains in place on Camden Valley Way near the Hermitage Way. They're facing south, taking up the inside lane. For the trip out west, the Great Western Highway remains closed in both directions at Victoria Pass. You'll be pushed onto the Bells line of road and gifted 30 minutes for your trip. Other than that, all arterial roads are looking relatively smooth for a trip out of town. Ash Turner, 2GB.
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0: Partly cloudy with a medium chance of showers and light winds. Heading for a top of 23 degrees in the city, 21 in our west. And looking further ahead, showers forecast tomorrow, the same on Tuesday, mostly sunny Wednesday. Right now in the city it's 18 degrees, humidity 87%. It's 17 in Bankstown, Campbelltown and Gosford, the same in Lucas Heights, Penrith and Terry Hills. I'm Toby Goff. 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
9: Good morning. Hope your Sunday's going well. Thank you for tuning in. Coming up this hour, our remarkable Australian, Carolyn Robinson, the Queensland Volunteer of the Year Award recipient. We'll speak to her shortly. And Stephen Fenwick's here to help you with all your technology questions, and he'll have the latest news in tech. So if you've got a drama with your device, Stephen's coming up soon. 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This is more than a little concerning. An Aussie Muslim cleric is proclaiming anti-West propaganda from a podcast studio deep inside Iran. News Corp reveals a Victorian man, Sayyid Abdallah Al-Mazawi, is in Iran. The Shia Muslim cleric claims he could no longer live with the pain and suffering of Australia's Western democracy. In the podcast, he says, "In Australia, I went through a state of hopelessness. Western imams hated me so much. The Arabic countries are not Islamic anymore. They bend over to Zionists." Produced in the Iranian city of Qom, the podcast has peddled the regime's anti-West rhetoric to thousands of followers, shared onto social media and Iran radio. It even included egregious comments about women. He says in the West they have no dress code. And that's all I'll say about that. Kylie Moore-Gilbert, the Macquarie University security expert, has slammed the cleric. Remember, Kylie Moore-Gilbert was falsely accused of espionage by the Iranian regime and spent more than 800 days in prison before her release in 2020. She believes Al-Mazawi should renounce his citizenship, saying, "I'm appalled that someone who enjoys the benefits of Australian citizenship should take up with one of the world's worst human rights abusers." Well said, Kylie. Can't disagree with any of that. Now, there's a tiny beetle that I'm told could wipe out nearly half of the tree canopy in Sydney, Melbourne and Brisbane. It's called the Pelophagus shothole borer. We had a mate we used to... No, I didn't. And it's already responsible for the loss of 4,000 trees in Perth. The pest originated in Southeast Asia and was discovered in WA in 2021. The insect does not eat the wood directly, but farms the Fusarium fungus. Oh, I hate that fungus. Fusarium fungus. As a food source, which causes branch dieback and often kills the host. In the latest research, scientists calculated the toll of all trees at moderate to extreme risk from the beetle. Now, in Sydney, a stocktake of street trees in public parks reveals that 47% of the urban tree canopy could be killed. The trees at risk include the Moreton Bay and Port Jackson figs, the Illawarra flame trees, paper barks, and some eucalyptus trees. Angus Carnegie, a senior principal research scientist, says this is a worst-case scenario. He says probably a more realistic scenario would be 10 to 15% of Sydney's trees could die within five years if we didn't manage it. If we did nothing at all, that might get to 30%. But he did say the potential impact to natural ecosystems would be devastating. Well, what are we to do? I'm sick of getting this stuff and there not being a solution. It was a can of Mortine. Come on, Albo, free can of Mortine. People, get out to your trees and have a look. Find the Pelophagus shothole borer. No one I know likes a shot hole borer, Pelophagus or not. I'm going to refer back to that story because I enjoy saying that. Morning, Judy.
10: Morning, Luke. You are another remarkable Australian. Thank you.
9: Thank you, Judy.
10: I just want to know what wardrobe Dr. Jamal Reefy is hiding in, maybe in Tony Burke's house? I don't know. Has anybody heard from him? Does anybody know where he is?
9: Yeah.
10: And how this man was allowed to leave Australia with a bag full of passports, not helped by the Australian government?
9: Of course
10: not.
9: No.
10: They just miraculously appeared in his briefcase.
9: And what it's do they get? Do they get a blank passport and the GP of more than 30 years experience just fills in a name? Is that how it works? How does that work?
10: I know, you know, when you get your passport, you've got to produce 100 points.
9: Mm.
10: So, and photos.
9: Yeah.
10: So how on earth did this go? I mean, you know, the Labor government's just running around lighting fires everywhere to, you know, distract everybody. But
9: yeah. It
10: is just unbelievable. And please, I love you, Luke. You are amazing.
9: Well, Judy, you are very, very sweet to say that. You don't know how you've made my day so much better hearing that. And thank you for calling. You really have. Get a little bit kind of embarrassed. But that's very sweet, Judy. Thank you. Isn't she a nice lady? Judy, very nice. Thank you for saying that. Jamal Reefy, it's a very good point Judy makes. General practitioner in Sydney, known for his, I'm reading from the Wikipedia page here, so we know this will be spot on, known for his ardent support of Tony Burke during the last Australian federal election. He moved from Lebanon to Australia at the age of 24 to study medicine, been acknowledged for his work in trying to prevent the radicalisation of young Muslims in Sydney, and has been praised for his community work. But he has received criticism, including, it says here, from a terrorist, Elamar, who had a bit to say about him and his family, strongly criticised, this is Jamal Reefy, some of the material sold in Islamic bookshops, saying it's better to discuss these issues rather than banning books. In 2010, he was a national finalist as Australia's local hero for Australian of the Year. He was chosen by the Australian newspaper in January 2015 as the alternate Australian of the Year. When he was announced as winner, ScoMo said he was a great Australian. He got an honorary doctorate from the University of Canberra in 2015. He got the Order of Australia Medal in 2017. He was also sentenced in absentia to 10 years imprisonment by the Lebanese Military Tribunal for collaborating with Israel. The doctor cops it from both sides. But a lot of people, and it's not being unfair to Jamal Reefy, who I've interviewed several times, how does he end up with a bag of passports and being able to just, you know, issue them? And I'm not being tricky or silly here. I know a lot of the time I'm being silly, hopefully not tricky, but silly. And that's okay because Australians like to take the, you know what, the hit and miss, which I kind of do, I know, from time to time. But how does a GP, a supporter of Tony Burke, end up with a bag of passports? And on what basis are those passports issued? I think we're entitled to know those answers. And if there's anything incorrect, I think we're entitled to have the record corrected. But as the wonderful Judy listening to me this morning points out, well, where is all this information? And where is a good doctor? I don't think that's an unfair question. I think that's a very decent observation. Back in a moment.
3: 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Keep the conversation flowing. Call 131-873 or send us a text 0460-873-873.
6: The two-car bingle at Moorbank on Heathcote Road and the conked-out car at Gledwoods Hills has now been cleared. Homebush and Lidcombe are becoming a shocker again this morning. It's a slow run in and out of Sydney Olympic Park. Parramatta Road and around Lidcombe Shops has drivers on Struggle Street. And keep an eye on your speed outbound from the city at the start of the Harbour Bridge as you come from from the Carl Expressway Loop, and there's a heavy police presence on Olympic Drive, Lidcombe, along the sports fields. I'm Ash Turner live on your traffic leader, Sydney's 2GB.
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9: 20 past 10, just to the text, and Rob says the opposition in One Nation should be asking Tony Burke serious questions about those passports and how they were issued. Thank you, Rob. Bill says, Luke, just to Judy's point, I'd love to know how the signatures were witnessed under Australian law and how the passport photos were taken. Bill, thank you. Geez, I tell you what, Judy, you've lit the fuse here, and fair enough. Luke, evidently DNA testing was done. Who took the samples? Where was the testing done? Thank you, Barbara. There was government intervention in the passports, Luke. Thank you, Tim. And who was it? Was it you, Shane, that said, I agree with your Auntie Judy? Thank you, Shane, very much. Well, it's that time on a Sunday. We speak to a remarkable Aussie. And today we're heading to the Sunshine State to a woman whose determination has changed lives. In 2017, Carolyn Robinson sat in a crowded court supporting her younger daughter through a devastating domestic violence ordeal. Looking around that room, Carolyn saw scores of women from all walks of life all trapped in the same nightmare. Instead of just walking away, she decided she had to do something. She launched the charitable group Beyond DV, a lifeline helping women and children completely rebuild their lives after fleeing violence. What began as a small mission has exploded into three recovery centres, transitional housing, and a global relationship app for teens. How about that? Carolyn's been named Queensland

0: like you. I'll talk about the award, then come back to the excellent work you've done. Did you have any idea that you'd be the volunteer of the year, and what was the process like?
1: Oh, absolutely no idea. And it was quite, overwhelming being in a room with so many incredible people doing so much wonderful work in our community to make the world better. So for me, the process, a nomination was put in for me, and they contacted me to see that I was okay with accepting that. And then it was just from there, I was called by Volunteering Queensland to let me know that I was a finalist, and even that in itself was quite overwhelming to me.
0: Yeah.
1: You just don't expect things like that. You just do your work. I mean, it's almost become a bit of an obsession with myself and my family that we just want things to change.
0: Head down, tail up. You get about what you want to do, and the work you do is astonishing. But and you turn up every day and you do it, and sometimes it's a bit tougher than other times to turn up and do it. But you're right. You head down, tail up, and you get back and you do it again and again and again. Then all of a sudden someone says, wow, what about Carolyn Robinson? And that's where we find ourselves today. If it's not too difficult or painful, can you take me back to that courtroom in 2017?
1: Yeah, sure. So my daughter, we got a phone call about on the 1st of May about 5 in the morning, and it was the police there. They'd rescued my daughter after she'd been assaulted, and that then meant going through about a 6-month period in court. And it was really harrowing to go into that courthouse. I'd not ever been in a courthouse before, nor had my daughter. And to see so many women there from so many walks of life, it was just, I couldn't believe it. You know, I didn't know a lot about domestic violence, you know, except for what I'd read in the news or watched on TV. And, you know, so it really, I hadn't realised the situation was that bad. And I think it was at that point I thought, surely we've got to do something. And also I was angry that my daughter had been harmed. And, you know, in my mind, I had to find a way, I guess, to get some peace from that and being able to create something good, something positive out of a really negative, awful, traumatic situation was really helpful for us, for our healing as a family as well.
0: Did you know that she was in danger, and had she endured this for some period without telling you, or were you aware that things were quite dire potentially?
1: Well, it was quite a short-term relationship.
0: Right.
1: We just had a gut feeling about this fellow right from day one, though, and you know, we didn't want to push her too hard. We let her know that we were there when, you know, if she wanted to talk to us. But in the end, she had made the decision to leave him. So she had seen the red flags, and it was really the week after she had left him that she was assaulted and injured. So all credit to her, she knew that things weren't right. But, you know, the most dangerous time for a woman is when they leave. And, you know, even though we were able to get her out of the situation, she went to meet him again that following weekend to tie up some loose ends and things, and that's when everything went quite pear-shaped.
0: Jeez.
1: But yeah, and this is why, you know, I'm just so adamant when you are supporting somebody and they're trying to leave, please make sure that you involve, you know, authorities and that type of thing as well, because, you know, it is so dangerous if men know that they're losing control. And I mean, there's women who, you know, can impact men with domestic violence as well. I want to make that clear. We acknowledge that as well. But in our daughter's experience, obviously, it was a male.
0: You see, someone who's covered this, someone who's a bloke that's covered this and have heard, and my views have changed, thankfully, so much, because I really find myself in a position where I learn from people like you to say, oh, you know, just move out and get on with your life. If it was so bloody simple, and it's not, and it's so difficult, and it's so complicated, and your government's not always your friend, the authorities aren't always your friend in transitioning to, you know, the next chapter, if there is a next chapter. And it seems to me that the work you do is to try and make that as supportive and I guess achievable as possible. Is that what you do at Beyond DV?
1: Most definitely. When we started the charity back in 2017 and early 2018, we actually launched, you know, we talked to the people in the sector up here in southeast Queensland, and they said, oh, look, you do recovery. And I thought, oh, okay. The interesting thing was nobody was really doing that long-term recovery because there was no funding for it. But we were just volunteers anyway, so we were happy to take on that space. And you know, what we learned very, very quickly was that women were leaving these abusive relationships.

0: relationship, sometimes just with the clothes on their back, nothing else.
1: Yeah.
0: And after, you know, 10, 12 weeks in a refuge somewhere safe, they were basically told, okay, you're all good now, off you go, rebuild your life. And there was nobody there to walk alongside them. So we identified that as a gap very quickly. And what we did, because we were such a grassroots, hands-on organisation, is we just listened, really, really listened to the women. And, I mean, I'd been a teacher for 35 years before I started the charity, and that was always, I guess, something very important to me, was to listen to the kids and their families and make sure I was providing an environment where they could learn at their best. And so for me, we just applied that with the charity. And it was about identifying all those gaps, those things that they said we wish we could have and that would really help us to rebuild our lives. And from that, we created a 5 pillars of recovery framework, which we've now had evaluated by Deakin University, and it's actually world-leading. They found there's nobody in the world who are providing a long-term holistic recovery framework like what we have, that has been documented anyway.
1: Jeez.
0: And so, you know, and it focuses on social support, so helping the women reduce social isolation, health support, you know, obviously counselling, group therapy, allied health, legal support, beautiful pro bono lawyers that come and provide advice for the women, because, you know, it's harrowing, the court system, particularly family court.
1: Yes.
0: Housing support, obviously, being able to have 9 townhouses now that we run as well and have beautiful families in there.
1: Yeah.
0: And then financial rebuilding. So to help women get back on their feet financially, rebuild financial independence so that they don't feel that they have to go back because they've got no money. You know, getting women back into the workforce, rebuilding their confidence, letting them know that they are worthy of so much more. So that's really, you know, been a focus. And also kids. We forget that children are victims in their own right. So obviously with my education background, we've always focused on having recovery pillars for the children as well. And we've done a beautiful program over the last few years with the Brisbane Lions and with Scouts Queensland. And again, we look after their health and wellbeing, their education, to make sure that they stay connected in school and engaged in school. And also social connection, connecting them with beautiful volunteers in the community who come and walk alongside the kids in our programs, and also just help them to develop trust again in other adults and also with their peers.
1: You're brilliant. You're not only, I mean, a lot of people around this, and I say this respectfully, they might say the right things, but there's so much deeper knowledge that you've either accumulated or knew that I guess stands you aside from, and it's not a competition necessarily, but stands you aside and puts you in a position where someone can evaluate what you're doing as world leading. But Carolyn, the point of, or the question I have to ask is, it's, you know, deciding being in that court and caring for your daughter and, you know, wanting to really make a difference is one thing. Actually getting there and doing it is a whole different thing, because there would be administrative and other roadblocks deliberately and not so deliberately put in your way. It says a lot about you that you thought, not only do I have to do something, but you actually made it happen.
0: I think, you know, I'd like to think of myself as very solutions focused. And I always say, you can't unhear what you hear and you can't unsee what you see. And I think, you know, we just felt there had to be something we could do. And I just, you know, I couldn't walk away from it. And, you know, in the first couple of years, well, probably for the first 4 years, you know, we received virtually no government funding, to be totally frank. And then the Brisbane City Council was beautiful. They've backed us all the way, but no federal or state DV funding. And then, you know, for the next few years, I think we got $75,000 of domestic violence funding. So that paid for one person for 28 hours a week. And it's really been now the government up here, the Crisafulli government, has really got behind us. And they've just made our job so much easier. And it means now that I can, you know, I can employ beautiful staff who I can keep, because, you know, they've got more job security. And that's been a game changer for us. But it was a lot of sleepless nights, a lot of thinking, can we keep going? You know, do we have the capacity to keep offering these things? But that in itself brought a lot of, you know, not having the government funding brought a lot of, I guess, unique opportunities to us, where we could partner with people in the community and corporate organisations. I mean, this incredible philanthropist that reached out, cold called me and said to me, I couldn't work out why he was ringing, because he was asking me, you know, about my daughter, about our charity. And then he said, you're probably wondering why I'm ringing. I said, well, yes, actually I am. He said, what's the most pressing need for your families? And I said, secure affordable housing. And he said to me, well, I've just bought some land and I want to build some townhouses for your families.
1: Wow.
0: I mean,
1: wow.
0: You know, for him, $6 million investment that he's made, and we look after that, that complex for him, and our beautiful women are allowed to be in there for up to 18 months. And I will say, with our charity, one thing that we've really tried to, you know, make sure that the families know is that we will never tell them they have to leave. You know, we will never get to a point where we'll say, sorry, your money's run out now, you have to move on. Mm. We have families that have been engaged with us for, you know, 8 or 9 years, and, you know, they're going really well now, but they provide beautiful support, the women, to the new women coming in who are just starting their recovery journey. But, you know, even Westfield Carindale was another one. Like, they came on board to allow us to take up an incredible space there in a shopping centre where women can come and rebuild, but also where community members, anybody from the community, can come and just ask about domestic violence, and we can link them in with appropriate services, whether that's police, whether that's other DV organisations.
1: Yeah.
0: And then when they're ready, we can help them recover. You know, that's what the government's got behind us with now. And we're.
1: But look, let me say this, Carolyn, unless there's someone like you, you see, in enthusiasm, appetite for change through actions, that becomes probably a better word to use, but addictive. People see and they follow an example set by you because, you know, you are all in. And so, you know, we do dips our lid to those people who get behind you, but it's without people like you that buy in and just put every waking moment, it seems, into the effort. That gets those other people involved. So I know you're modest, but don't sell yourself, or don't remove yourself from the situation. And I'm not going to allow you to be modest because I want to ask you now about the Love and Learn app. Tell me about that.
0: Yeah. Oh, well, listen, you know, getting back to teaching, it was interesting. We're very good friends with Sue and Lloyd Clark from Small Steps for Hannah. And when our daughter's perpetrator was actually convicted of domestic violence offences against another woman, at that point in time, Sue and I actually realised that my daughter's perpetrator had a link to Hannah's ex-husband.
1: Jeez.
0: And we just thought, we need to help these women.
1: Yeah.
0: We need to help them understand what, you know, the signs are. So we started working with teens and their parents, but we weren't, you know, even though we were reaching the people in the room, I wanted to go bigger. So we created an app called Love and Learn, and that was in 2021. But, you know, that was reaching young people, but predominantly girls, and I wanted to do something for young boys specifically. So we launched an app called Ask a Mate in last year, 2025, this time last year. And we'd surveyed 4 very diverse schools and asked the young guys there, you know, what questions do you wish you could ask a role model about relationships, sex, gender, domestic violence, sexual violence? And we got 14 pages of questions from these young guys.
1: Gosh.
0: You know, and some of them were things like, how do I make a girl feel comfortable and safe on a first date? Or do I have to ask a girl to sign a form, you know, to give me consent? They were really concerned. And then we said, who do you want to hear the answers from? Give us some role models. So we've created this app that has high-profile male role models answering these questions from the survey. But they're using information from Professor Michael Flood, who's been a great supporter of ours and been working in this space for 30 years.
1: Yep.
0: Now we've just been, so that's been downloaded, I don't know how many times now. I know Love and Learn was downloaded sort of in 45 countries apparently.
1: Jeez.
0: But but the Ask a Mate app has now grown into a huge movement, and we've just yesterday finished our Ask a Mate Day campaign, our first campaign. And we flipped the script and said, okay, we know we've got these high-profile men on the app, but what about ordinary men in the community? How can you show up for the young guys around you and really guide them as a positive male role model so they don't have to turn to the internet and all these negative influences?
1: Yeah.
0: And we just awarded the Great Mate Awards to a guy from each state and territory who was nominated by somebody in the community for the amazing work they're doing with young men.
1: Gee, that's terrific.
0: There's such good work going out there, Luke. There really is such good work going on in our communities.
1: It sounds like it. Beyond DV and those apps are Love and Learn and Ask a Mate. Carolyn, I wish I had more time. I don't, but what an honour to speak to you. Congratulations on the award. Well deserved, as all my listeners are testifying via our text feedback line right now. And if there's something we can do on this show to help you into the future, I'm delighted to put my hand in the air and hop on board. So please keep us in mind. But for now, thank you for your time and hearty congratulations.
0: Thank you. Thank you so much for having me on your show today, and I really appreciate everybody's support.
1: Not at all. That is a remarkable Australian.
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1: 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How are you, mate?
11: Good morning, Luke. I'm well, thanks, mate.
1: Excellent. Have you been to Magic Round ever?
11: I have, yeah, but a couple of times I've been to Magic Round. Yeah. It's awesome, man.
1: They reckon it's pretty good.
11: Oh, it's brilliant. You never been?
1: No.
11: Oh, it's great.
1: Probably better when your team wins.
11: Yeah, that's true. Yeah, well, South lost too, mate. So,
1: yeah, I know.
11: I
1: that,
11: hear you. I feel you.
1: That's why I was comfortable saying that today. And now Optus has launched a new campaign to win back customer trust after the 000 outage.
11: Yeah. This is Stephen Rude, the CEO, who I thought handled the 000 outage pretty well. There was a lot of transparency, and like he was coming into the company after the other dramas. Remember the data breach and that massive outage, and he kind of sort of came in when the company was in need of a bit of a rebuild.
1: Yeah.
11: And then the 000 outage sort of hit, and that really sort of put him behind the eight ball. But no, he stood up, and I think what the idea of this whole campaign, I think the phrase they're using is we're on it. You know, we're there for you. We're going to try to, you know, we're going to keep up that transparency, build up customer confidence again, and provide obviously a better network, better services, human support as well. So yeah, expect to see them on the airwaves and on the TV, like really sort of spruiking the fact that we're back. They really want to be that the company wants to be stronger than they were before.
1: Yeah. And probably people will look at that and go, oh, yeah, righto. And they'll need really sharp prices, but they'll need to have a period of time where nothing goes wrong.
11: Yeah,
1: that's
11: true. But it's funny because a couple of days, not even that, a day earlier, there was a report from Open Signal, this independent cellular network report. And it showed that Optus actually won all the awards for reliability and confidence in, you know, video streaming, download speeds, all those things. Optus were ahead of Telstra in those areas. So download speeds and all those areas that we look at for our devices.
1: Yeah.
11: And, so that they finished, I think Telstra had the most coverage and reliability, biggest reliability improvement, but Optus figured really well in those awards. So they're building on the back of that.
1: Yeah. I really want to ask you, I've got callers online, I really want to ask you about the NBN versus Starlink.
11: Yep.
1: I'll keep them powder dry to help out our listeners.
11: Sure.
1: If we get time, I'll come back to it.
11: Yep.
1: Sharon, good morning. How can we help?
12: Hello.
1: Hello.
11: Hi there.
12: Yeah, hi. Hey, I am just wondering, I'm sure this question has been answered by you lots of times before, and I apologise if that's the case.
1: Yep.
12: If I am trying to get internet service to a portable home down the backyard,
1: yep.
12: Do I need, is it a mesh?
11: Mesh network. How far away is the other spot?
12: Only about 12 meters.
11: Oh, that's fine. Yeah, there's. Yeah. Well, I wrote, and my review is going to be up on Tech Guide too, but I've already written about the Eero, Eero. That's a mesh system. They actually announced, a few weeks ago, an outdoor version. So if you need to have an Eero mesh system in your home, which if you don't have a mesh system, I highly recommend you do. But in your case, if you want to extend it out to the further into the yard, then they've got an outdoor version, and I've actually got it at my place. It's on the back wall. It's on my shed. The little satellite. Yes.
1: It's on the top of the shed,
11: on the side of the shed, on the wall of
1: in the
11: shed.
1: In the weather.
11: Outside. Yeah.
1: Wow.
11: It's weatherproof.
1: That's good.
11: So what that does, that's sort of grabbing the internet connection from in the house and spreading it. Like it can fill, it can reach an area of equivalent of 5 tennis courts. Outside.
1: You're joking.
11: So really, if in your case, that would be perfect to get the coverage out there. So it's Eero. It's the Outdoor 7, it's called. But you do need to have an Eero mesh system in your house to be able to expand it outdoors with the outdoor version. Yeah.
1: Okay.
11: I've written about it on Tech Guide. Do a search on there. You can read all about it.
1: Techguide.com.au. Thank you, Sharon. Mark, how can we help you, mate?
13: G'day, guys. G'day. Love your show.
1: Thank you.
13: I'm after a really good personal laptop. So one that's got Excel, PowerPoint, that kind of thing. But I don't want to do gaming or anything like that, but just something that's really reliable and up to date and just good quality, right?
11: So budget wise, what are you looking at? Sort of under 1,000 or what are you looking at?
13: Look, you know, if I can get a good one, up to 2,000,
11: So are you, we're looking at Windows? Are you looking at Mac? Or what's the other?
13: Windows?
11: Okay.
13: Yeah, Windows.
11: You said you want Microsoft PowerPoint, Excel. That's a separate subscription. You'd have to do a Microsoft 365 subscription for that. But that will run on any computer. It's not too taxing. So the other questions you need to ask yourself, you said you don't want to have gaming. So a big screen isn't really important. So like a 13 or 14 inch screen would be okay. I think in your case, you probably don't need as much RAM. I think 16 gig RAM would be more than enough for you. So it's these little questions you need to answer and then look at the brands. I'd recommend maybe an Asus. They've got the ZenBook range, which is actually really nice. They've just released the A16 range of ZenBooks. I'd also take a look at HP. They've also got some good value stuff. But yeah, it just depends on, you need to sort of ask yourself the questions, what you need, tick those boxes, and then there's a few good prices to be had, those, for those different brands.
1: So ZenBook's okay?
11: ZenBook is great. ASUS, yeah, though, I've just actually received the dual screen version, which is probably way more than what this, what our listener needs there. But
1: yeah,
11: they're making some good stuff.
1: Okay. Now we've got to be a little bit cautious. I want to go to Chris. Chris, you've got a question about Foxtel, do you?
14: Yeah, good day, Luke.
1: Good day, Steve. Hi, mate. Hi.
14: Love you, Luke. I want to get rid of Foxtel because I can't afford it anymore. It's costing me too much.
11: Yep.
14: And I want to run the apps I have, like Prime and Netflix, through my TV.
11: Sure.
14: Now, my Foxtel is directly below the TV, and the Foxtel picks up my Wi-Fi.
11: Yep.
14: But I can't get it to connect to the TV. It shows that it's got the modem.
11: How old is your TV? What sort of TV you got? How old is it?
14: It's a Panasonic. It's probably
11: That'd be old Panasonic. They don't make it. They don't sell them here anymore, Panasonics.
14: Oh, don't they really?
11: Nah, no. They stopped selling them years ago, yeah.
14: It shows me the apps. I can pull up apps in the system, but it won't connect to the Wi-Fi.
11: Okay. You probably need to do a software update on your TV if you can. Like being that TV, what did you say was about 10 years old, 8 years old?
14: Probably 6 or 7. I would have bought it before we left Tookley.
11: Okay. Yeah. I'd do your software update. I'd also check to see if you can reset your network settings in the TV, in the settings. Sometimes the modem needs a reboot if it's not connecting to your Wi-Fi. Like other brands have the same issue.
1: It's after getting the modem and then finding it again.
11: We'll just reset the networks, because there is a little modem in those TVs to connect to your Wi-Fi, right? So if you can reset that could be, I've heard of this issue before. And that should hopefully solve your problem of connecting to Wi-Fi. But the other issue you may, without getting too complicated, the other issue you may have with that Panasonic is that because it's older, the video codec, so the way that it displays Netflix and might not be compatible anymore. There was I think in 2022, they had a big update where older TVs weren't able to display it properly.
1: Yeah.
11: Yeah.
1: Love you, Chris. And if that didn't completely deal with things, techguide.com.au, make it your friend. Back in a sec.
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16: There's a broken down car on the M7 West Link heading south as you approach the Lamb Street flyover. Homebush and Lidcombe are becoming a shocker again this morning. It's a slow run in and out of Sydney Olympic Park, Parramatta Road in both directions up to Clyde and around Lidcombe Shops. It's all ugly. Watch your speed citybound on Richmond Road just past Quakers Hill Parkway, and diesel owners can rejoice. Diesel has just gone under $2 a litre in Sydney. Temco at Greenacre is pushing you out the Bowser at $1.99.7. Ash Turner on your traffic leader, 2GB.
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1: It's 7 to 11. Mark, you've got a question for Stephen. Go ahead, mate.
24: Oh, hi, guys. I've got Starlink. I installed that a couple of weeks ago.
11: Yep.
24: I had a mesh system which was installed by a computer guy. It's got the you know, that white disc with the blue circle in the middle?
11: Yeah.
24: And it was working well. I had NBN before Starlink, and we didn't have the fibre to the house. We had the
1: node.
11: So is the mesh system working, or what's the question?
24: It was working with the NBN. I just don't know how to do it with the
1: Starlink.
11: Well, have you got? Is it? I'm assuming is it an Orbi? Is it an Eero? What mesh system is it?
24: It's a mesh system, hardwired, and it's got those, you know, the white.
11: Anyway, what you do, like, it has to, if you go through the respective, whatever mesh system you got, they should have an app that takes you step by step through it. So you need to connect one of your main, the router of the mesh system to your Starlink modem and then place the satellite. So you might need to maybe even do a reset on your mesh router. And then, so it's like brand new out of the box, and that way it'll connect to your router, and then you'll set it up like normal.
1: Yeah. Well, you might need an expert to drop by and give you a hand.
11: Well, yeah, it's pretty simple. But
1: is it?
11: Yeah. But
1: I thought it was too.
11: You asked about NBN v Starlink. Well, you know what? The NBN's going to have their own new version of satellite. Remember, we had SkyMuster,
1: which is
11: a high Earth orbit service that's pretty average.
1: Yeah.
11: They're going to have Project Kuiper, which is backed by Amazon, starting from June.
1: Okay.
11: So this is a low Earth orbit, like Starlink, so it's much faster.
1: Okay.
11: So you'll be able to get much faster satellite internet through the NBN in the next few weeks.
1: Wow. We should talk about that again next week. In the meantime, I'll ask Gil's question on his behalf. I've used most of my storage on my own iPhone on photos, but when I move them, I still have no storage.
11: Yeah, if you put them in the trash is going to keep them for a month.
1: Right.
11: So go into your deleted folder and delete them again, then you get your space back.
1: Yeah, that's double delete.
11: Double deleting, that's the one.
1: Patricia wanted to ask, I bought an iPhone, they want me to sign an agreement. Is that normal?
11: Sign an agreement, as in agree to something on the screen?
1: The terms on the screen.
11: Yes, agree to the terms, yes.
1: Yeah.
11: Yes.
1: I'd like to clear all my history, which goes to the delete bin, asks Rusty. Is that double delete?
11: Double
1: again?
11: Deleting, yeah.
1: Double
11: do the
1: delete.
11: Same deal. A history like a browsing history, is that what he means? On a browser, you need to clear the cache, is what you need to do.
1: Right.
11: All browsers have a cache.
1: If we didn't get you, techguide.com.au, ask Stephen. You, my friend.
11: Thanks, mate.
1: You're a star.
11: Thank you, and so are you. Thanks, Luke.
1: Thank you. See you next week.
11: See you, mate.
1: Yep. Righto. Bye-bye.
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1: Dion on the text, if you drop that note to Stephen Fennick at techguide.com.au, he'll find you an AI note taker. I know he will. Question two for the quiz is this. Which Prime Minister in 1999 originally introduced the capital gains tax discount? That's question two.
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2: It's 11 o'clock. Good morning. I'm Toby Goff. A 26-year-old man has been granted strict conditional bail after leading police on a high-speed pursuit through Sydney's southwest. Officers attempted to pull over a speeding black sedan in Old Guildford around this morning before the vehicle took off. Today Show reporter Nicole Dunn says the chase ended when the driver crashed into a parked car and damaged two others.
3: Both of those vehicles have suffered significant damage. There is still glass all over the road here this morning, and one of the owners of those vehicles has been in to check on his car. Thankfully, no one was injured in this crash, including that 26-year-old offender who will face court in July.
2: Australia's Delta Goodrum has finished in fourth place at the Eurovision Grand Final in Vienna. Bulgarian pop star Dara claimed the ultimate crown, taking out the contest's 70th edition with her upbeat party anthem, Bangaranga. A police investigation is underway after a man's body was found inside a burning home in the state's central west. Emergency services were called to a property at Uma, south of Forbes, to find the house engulfed in flames. Firefighters managed to extinguish the blaze overnight and a crime scene has been established. More than 4,000 police officers have been deployed in London to manage rival mass protests by the far-right and pro-Palestinian groups. 65 arrests were made across the city, with concerns the pro-Palestinian rallies could be increasing anti-Semitic sentiment in the UK. But these protesters have told Sky that's not the case.
4: There is no anti-Semitic undercurrent this march. There are no anti-Semitic undercurrents. There are a very large number of Jewish people on this march as well.
2: At least 8 people are dead and dozens more injured after a Chinese freight train smashed into a bus in Bangkok. Initial reports suggest the bus became trapped on the tracks during heavy traffic, leaving the oncoming train unable to stop in time. A University of Sydney study has found 14 out of 15 popular Roblox games use tactics like false countdown timers to trick children into spending money. Researchers warn the platform is exploiting loopholes in gambling laws, with nearly all children surveyed admitting they had been scammed. The ACCC is now reviewing the report, while the Australian Classification Board considers introducing mandatory age ratings for online social games. New South Wales property owners could face a new annual levy of up to $623,000 to fund the state's emergency services. A Treasury paper has outlined plans to scrap the existing insurance-based tax, which currently inflates premiums by up to 34%, in favour of a tiered land value tax. In finance, one Australian dollar is buying at 71.47 US cents.
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2: Melbourne Storm has gone back-to-back for the first time since the start of the season with a 38-4 victory over the Eels in Magic Round. It was a scrappy clash from both sides, with the men in purple only managing a 70% completion rate. Coach Craig Bellamy says they need to take the win with a grain of salt.
5: You know, we're fortunate that, you know, Parramatta made a fair few errors as well, you know, so as I said, it was a pretty scrappy game, but I was really happy with our defence.
2: In last night's other clashes, the Seagulls destroyed the Tigers 46-18, while the Cowboys pipped the Roosters 18-12. Ukraine's Elena Svitolina has claimed her third Italian Open title, beating world number 3 Coco Gauff in a 3-set final. And Sydney is through to the A-League Men Grand Final after winning their playoff series against the Newcastle Jets. It's 11:04. That is the very latest in news and sport.
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7: Homebush and Lidcombe are the problem child again this morning. It's a slow run in and out of Sydney Olympic Park. Parramatta Road in both directions up to Clyde and around Lidcombe shops. It's all ugly. Take some weight off your right foot. A heavy police presence remains in place on the approach to the Harbour Bridge coming off the loop from the Carl Expressway, and for the trip out west, Great Western Highway remains closed in both directions at Victoria Pass. You'll be pushed onto the Bills line of road and gifted about 30 minutes for your trip. I'm Ash Turner live on your traffic leader 2GB.
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2: Partly cloudy with a medium chance of showers and light winds. Heading for a top of 23 degrees in the city, 21 in the west. Looking further ahead, showers forecast tomorrow. Similar conditions for Tuesday, mostly sunny on Wednesday. Right now in the city, it's 18 degrees, the same in Bankstown, Campbelltown and Penrith. It's 17 degrees in Gosford, Lucas Heights and in Terry Hills. I'm Toby Goff. 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
1: Thank you for listening. Nice to be with you on this Sunday morning. 131-873 is the open line number. Now, the Prime Minister has been on his feet today at a press conference. I imagine News Poll is doing the rounds, and the dishonesty we got Tuesday a week back is causing a problem. So if you get out there and repeat the lie or deny the lie, maybe he thinks we're idiots. We're not. He says young investors or those new to the market wanting to get into investing are going to have to find other ways to get into that market, as negative gearing is not available now to them, or something like that. Here he is on negative gearing.
10: What do you say to young people that perhaps wanted to use capital gains tax, negative gearing, to get ahead like their parents, but now no one will be able to?
11: Well, they still can. So people should talk about what's in the budget rather than some of the suggestions which are there. Young people can either, if they have currently a negatively geared property, then there's no change there. But if they want to, if have a new investment, they'll invest in a new property. Now, this is social and affordable housing, but if this was a private build, then it's new. People could invest here, get a return on that investment, have negative gearing, either choose when it comes to capital gains, either the 50% discount or indexation, either one will be up to them to choose.
1: Yeah, so no, I didn't lie. There's still all this stuff. Give me a break. And he found time to say congratulations to Delta Goodrum, who came fourth today at Eurovision.
11: If there are no more questions, can I just give a shout-out to Delta Goodrum, who finished fourth in Eurovision. this morning and did Australians proud. We're all cheering on, watching SBS, watching the coverage as the votes rolled in, and Delta Goodrum, I think, is someone who can be very, very proud of her efforts, and all Australians are proud of Delta. Well done.
1: There he is, the Prime Minister, earlier today. He should have said, Eurovision is a complete farce. The clown from Bulgaria can't even hold a note. We're not part of Europe. Eurovision, who cares? Albanese. Yesterday I had a chat with Sal Grover, the founder of an app by the name of Giggle for Girls. You remember I spoke to Sal. And you'll know that there's been a major legal battle. Now, this Giggle app is available to women and girls, females, biological females. Fancy having to say biological before the word females. Females can use the platform to find friends, make friends, find flatmates, all that kind of thing. It's a safe place. Safe place for biological women. It's not hard, is it? But Sal's been caught up in what many would call controversial federal court action because there was another person called Roxanne Tickle who signed up to the platform. Sal determined that this other person, Tickle, wasn't female or at least biologically female. So she thought, well, hang on, the app is for biological females. So she took the decision to remove this person, Tickle, from the app or remove their access. Well, the federal court, it evaluated the action brought by Tickle and went with Tickle. And then Sal Grover thought, well, hang on, that's not right. You should be able to have in a country like Australia a safe place for biological women. So, you know, I want to revisit this. And she lost again. Now she's going to, she said, I think to my friend Peter Credlin last week on Sky, we're now going to go to the High Court. And let's not forget that it appears from what Sal Grover said to me yesterday that the other person, Tickle, is having her case funded by the taxpayer. Sal Grover has had to crowd source the funding for her case. Now, in walks a coalition yesterday, and I think I read some words of Angus Taylor and the Shadow Attorney General, Michaelia Cash, Senator Michaelia Cash, who have been strongly supportive of Sal Grover and says the coalition will always stand up for the rights of women and girls. How refreshing is that? But how the hell do we come to a point in Australia where someone has to say the bleeding obvious? The Liberal Senator, Michaelia Cash, Shadow Attorney General, is on the line. Thanks for your time. Are you well?
12: I am absolutely well. And I have to say, here's a question for the Prime Minister that should have been asked at the press conference. Prime Minister, do you believe women and girls in Australia deserve protections based on biological sex, yes or no? Because Angus Taylor's position is pretty clear. Mm. Yes, the law is now wrong and we will change the law when we get into government. Women and girls deserve protections. Why? Because they're women and girls. It's very simple.
1: Yeah, it's not hard. This came about, am I right, Senator, in saying this came about when then-Prime Minister Julia Gillard thought that we should have a sexual discrimination act that made, you know, sex is something you determine yourselves, or gender is something you determine yourself.
12: That's exactly right.
1: Yeah.
12: So Labor rewrote the Sex Discrimination Act in 2013, and what they did at the time was they removed the definitions of man and woman, and they added gender identity as a protected attribute. But what they failed to do properly is protect women's spaces based on biological sex. So what the federal court has now found, and they have merely interpreted the law as it stands today, gender identity in Australia now overrides biological sex. What does that mean? Women's shelters, change rooms, you know, girls' sport, they no longer have the protections that they need. My position, Angus Taylor's position, is very simple. The law is broken. It needs to be fixed. This is not radical. It is merely common sense, and I think most Australians would actually agree.
1: Yeah, and it's not even about politics or whether you are somehow, you know, leaning one way, left or right. This is about decency. And I've got two twin granddaughters, young girls, yeah, that'll come through. They should be able to go into a room and know that everyone there is a biological female and that they're safe in that space. Now, you know, biological females can also perpetrate. That's a fact. But the simple safety offered by being in a room of people of the same gender should be a given. It's ridiculous that it's not so.
12: This is just it. Exactly. Women and girls deserve spaces where they feel safe, private and dignified. It is not radical. It is not common sense. And quite frankly, if the law is broken, legislation needs to be brought forward to actually change it. And I think the irony, you know, with Sal Grover in particular, is she sets up the Google for Girls app. Why did she do that? Because she herself experienced sexual abuse and harassment while she was overseas. What was the app? It was just a digital refuge for women, a place where women could talk candidly among themselves about issues that concern women. A person born male who identifies as a woman joined is removed, and we are now in this situation whereby Sal Grover has been sued. She has now spent hundreds of thousands of dollars. She's been forced to pay damages, and her point is actually a simple one.
1: Yeah.
12: Women, biological women, deserve safe spaces. You cannot take away our protections as biological females just to get yours as a man who identifies as a female. That is not how human rights work. Women and girls have rights, and Angus Taylor will ensure those rights are protected.
1: The government, who, as I remind my listeners at every opportunity, got up and lied to the Australian people and thought that was okay on Tuesday last week. They say that your party, the Liberal Party, has a woman problem. It appears to me that at least you can define what a woman is and you're prepared to do something with the legislation. Isn't it curious that the federal government appears to have been mute on this?
12: Well, this is actually a question that every Australian needs to ask themselves. Do you want a Prime Minister in Australia who, when the biggest federal court decision on women's rights is handed down, the court decision says gender identity now overrides biological sex in Australian law, and the Prime Minister accuses the Liberal and National parties of playing politics? The Prime Minister should be asked squarely, do you believe women and girls in Australia deserve protections because they are biologically women and girls? Because that's what Angus Taylor, Matt Canavan and the Coalition believes. And quite frankly, if he cannot give a yes or no answer to that question, he does not deserve to be the Prime Minister of Australia.
1: Did you have a crack at fixing this in the years after Julia Gillard? I guess it didn't really come up to this extent.
12: No, he didn't. And it's a really good question, because a lot of people have actually said, well, hey, hold on, why didn't the Coalition do anything about this? And the answer is, when the law was changed in 2013, nobody understood properly what the consequences would be. Australians were not told that this could mean women's shelters, change rooms, sporting competitions could actually lose those clear legal protections. The first time this has come to light is actually in the Sal Grover case.
1: Yeah.
12: So what we have now before us as lawmakers is this. We have clear direction from the federal court. Gender identity at law in Australia now overrides biological sex. That is actually the legal position. The good news is what the court also said is this. The parliament, as the lawmakers, can change this. Angus Taylor, crystal clear. We will amend the Sex Discrimination Act to protect the biological rights of women and girls. It is not radical. It is common sense. Mr. Albanese, on the other hand, crickets. Silence. That is quite frankly a disgrace, and he needs to be squarely asked. Mr. Albanese, you're in government. The Coalition will work with you. Will you bring in legislation to change the Act, to correct it, and to ensure that Australian women and girls who are born biologically women and girls have rights? Because as the law stands today, they actually don't. That is unfair.
1: Can't be clearer than that, as is always the case with you. Thank you, Michaelia. Have a great day.
12: Great to be with you. Have a great day.
1: Good on you. See you later. Michaelia Cash, the Shadow Attorney General. Well, that removes all doubt. It does, except that there is so much doubt because the government, who actually gets these things done because they've got numbers, are mute. So any chance we could have just someone in government come out and say, what the hell, this is not right, let's change it. And, you know, maybe the Labor Party can be the, they can get rid of their women problem by accepting the fact that a woman, a biological woman, deserves to be protected. You know, you can fix your own woman problem. It's 20 past 11, 131-873.
0: Traffic. Got something you want to say? You're in the right place. This is Sydney's 2GB. Send us a text or call 131-873.
7: A car and a cyclist have come together in Woolloomooloo at the Palmer and Cathedral Streets intersection. Southbound traffic should slow down and keep clear of attending crews. There's changed traffic conditions at Ingleburn on the Hume Highway between Campbelltown Road and St Andrews Road. That's due to an earlier incident and it's affecting southbound traffic. Watch your speed and slow down. A heavy police presence remains in place on the approach to the Harbour Bridge, coming off the loop from the Carl Expressway, and it's a clear run on all the bridges and arterial roads. Ash Turner, 2GB.
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5: 24 past 11 o'clock. Plenty of feedback today. We say thank you for that. A couple of people just wanted to pick up Michaela Cash on not doing anything when they are in office. People saying, "Oh, give us a break." It's because One Nation are out and about. Well, I disagree with that. I think that's just completely wrong. I mean, you can't sit and change every law on what might happen. You have to have an issue go before the bloody court, and then you have to get the decision which is objectionable in the mind of some, and then you can do something about it. I mean, you can't just sit there and think, "Oh, what if this happens? Quick change the law." It's not how it works. Now, One Nation has woken up, the Liberal Party, it would appear to me, particularly since Angus Taylor's become the leader. But I think Michaela Cash answered that question as she should have. Something happened due to the law in the court. Problem. We can fix it. How else do you, I mean, you want them to sit there and just come up with what's today's, this might happen, and work on that. I mean, come on, give me a break. It's been 5 months since Australia introduced a world-first social media ban for under 16-year-olds, and now we've got an update on how it's progressing. Groundbreaking data has been revealed, and the law is already reshaping the lives of our teenagers. This is News Corp data that shows a third of young Australians are now completely off social media. It marks a milestone for the Let Them Be Kids campaign, which was, of course, fighting for change in the legislation for a couple of years. But it's not all positive news. The data's exposed some gaping holes in how these tech giants are enforcing the law. Melanie Pilling is the editor of the Saturday and Sunday, well, Courier Mail or Mail, and joins me on the line. Hi, Melanie.
6: Yeah, hi. How are you going?
5: Good. Appreciate your time very much indeed. A third of young Australians are now completely off social media, and I think, okay, that means two-thirds aren't. Should it not be 100% off? Wasn't that what we were attempting to do? Or are there, you know, grey areas where young people can still exist on social media?
6: Look, I think the fact that a third of under 16s who were on social media are now off social media is a really, really promising sign. I think it's unrealistic to expect that 5 months after this law has come in that 100% of kids would no longer be on social media. I think that's really unrealistic. I think the third of kids that are off, I mean, that's a third of kids that are now safer online. That's incredible. And I think the other really promising statistic in our research is that 77% of parents have now had a conversation with their teenagers about social media, about the dangers, about overuse. They're conversations that those parents said they wouldn't have had this law not been in place. And I think that's a really important discussion happening in households right around Australia now that wouldn't have otherwise occurred. So, yeah, there's still work to be done. Absolutely. Particularly when it comes to the enforcement of these laws by the government and by the eSafety Commissioner, who is the regulator in this space.
5: Yeah.
6: They need to use the power this law gives them. And that power

0: in the form of $50 million fines. And so, as you said, Luke, so this research has said that the platforms are not doing enough to identify underage kids. So let's find them.
1: Yeah. I think maybe this is because the minister, who likes to attend her friend's birthday parties on the taxpayer's dime, the minister's got up there and said, 5 million of this, 8 million of that, 3 million of this, 5 million of that. And we kind of think, okay, it sounds like the job's getting done. But, I mean, it's not a grey area. It's either illegal to be under 16 and operate a social media account, or it's legal. Well, my understanding is it's not legal. It's got to start somewhere. But you're right. We've got to get we've got to have the penalties actually inflicted on those people that can make a difference. You're the driving force behind this Let Them Be Kids campaign, which has been. Well, am I right in reading this, Melanie, that it's been now received some awards internationally? Just tell me about that. That's fantastic.
0: Yeah, I just came back from Berlin, where the campaign was up at the International News Media Global Awards. It received a first place for campaign of the year, and also the best use of print, and that was with respect to a 12-page wrap that the Sunday News Corp papers put out 3 days before this ban came into place on December 10. And yeah, it was great to be there to accept the award on behalf of News Corp. And you know, a lot of people contributed to this campaign over the last 2 years. I was in a privileged position to lead it. And the campaign's not over, you know, like,
1: yes.
0: As I said, it's now about enforcing the law, putting pressure on the eSafety Commissioner to fine the platforms. And we will continue to advocate for the safety of kids online.
1: One of the things that the report we see this weekend highlights is a shift in adolescent behaviour. Can you walk me through that?
0: Yeah, that's really great to bring up, Luke, because what the children that are and aren't no longer on social media have also indicated to us is that those who are still on it say their use has gone down. And what the entire cohort is saying is that they're now spending more time playing sport, getting outside, and that they're socialising with their friends, believe it or not, in person rather than online. And, you know, for people like us who grew up without social media, you know, how good's that?
1: Yeah. Geez, how old do you think I am? All right, you're right. So I've got a school teacher on the text saying, you know, that she sees students all the time on social media. So going back to where we started, and look, there's been an improvement, and that is a great thing. We shouldn't let the good be the enemy of the perfect. And going back to the $50 million fines and all of that kind of thing, are parents engaged enough to say to their kids, oh, look, we know you found a workaround, but, you know, we've got to do the right thing. How do we get that number of one-third up a lot higher where it perhaps should be?
0: I think it's about, you know, reinforcing the dangers on social media, and that needs to happen in conversations in the home. It needs to happen in conversations at school. But it also needs to happen through campaigns like ours, where the media needs to continue to raise the alarm bells and to report on some pretty uncomfortable truths about what's happening, unfortunately,
1: yeah,
0: to our kids. You know, that is what this campaign was all about. It was about raising awareness and advocacy. And we had an incredible group of parents who trusted us to tell some tragic, absolutely tragic stories, and the campaign was successful because of the willingness and the honesty that those parents, you know, told their stories.
1: Yeah.
0: And, you know, the Prime Minister is, you know, he is to be congratulated for the courage, the political courage that he showed in passing these laws, which were world first. And I think that's the other point to make, is that we're not out here on our own. 14 countries around the world have now said they are going to do the exact same thing that Australia has done, and dozens more are looking into it. So in terms of increasing that 33% of kids who are now off it, this has become a global movement. So that number will go up as the number of kids around the world say, I don't need social media anymore.
1: Yeah, excellent stuff. Melanie, congratulations and thanks so much for your time.
0: Thank you. Thanks for having me.
1: Not at all. Melanie Pilling, editor of the Saturday Courier Mail and the Sunday Mail. You know, that's making a difference. I'm frustrated like many of you because, you know, you think, okay, so we're going to change things now. We can get rid of the cesspit that we know for young people social media can be. Well, it can be a cesspit for all of us, but you think, you know, a third playing the game and two-thirds aren't, and teachers writing to me and saying, you know, nearly everyone I teach is on it. You kind of think, gee, is this another all about the announcement not really taking effect? But if a third are in the research appearing and more people are talking to others and doing sport, that's probably something we should thumb up, if I can put it like that. 26 to midday.
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1: 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The open line on the text, Paul. G'day, Paul. The mentality of government to fine doesn't prove a thing. E.g., entities like Coles. Good point, Paul. I think you just about win on that. Thank you. They can cover all their fines through pricing. You're right. As the law on social media states, it is incumbent that social media companies make a reasonable effort to get kids off their platform. There is no way they can be prosecuted under this law. Tell me one company that's been fined yet. Thank you, Cliff in Sydney. There are listeners saying that, you know, the LNP shouldn't have ignored the Gillard government change to the discrimination laws. I think you're sending me commentary pieces, Steve. I'd like to see the court case where it actually happened. As I said previously, if you react to someone's commentary or opinion, you'd be forever undoing and redoing laws. Luke says, Robin, isn't Michaela great? Albo probably thinks he's lucky star that she's in the Senate, not in the lower house, where she'd give him curry, extra hot curry. Thank you, Robin. Luke, one-third of kids will be seeking to do what two-thirds are doing if the government doesn't hurry up and get compliance from the social media companies. I tell you what, Caroline, that's not a bad point. Bob says, Luke, give me a break. Try have a Kit Kat. Well, if, you know, Kit Kat, they can pay for an ad. There's no give me a break. They can pay. I'm hearing you. Now, there was a situation unfolding at Manly Beach earlier today. We've received an update from ambulance. And thanks to my listener who sent me a text about this, a male in his 20s was pulled from the water after having a medical episode. He's now been transported to Royal North Shore Hospital, where he's being treated. The results are in for Eurovision. Look, by the way, we are on the same page. You realise I'm taking the hit and miss at Eurovision. I don't care about Eurovision. I really don't. In fact, I think it's a little bit weird. So for purely comedic purposes, I take the hit and miss out of it. Anyway, the winner's been crowned. It's Dara Yotova from Bulgaria. This is the winning song. It's called Bangaranga, which, you know, you don't say in mixed company in Australia because it means something completely different. Have a listen.

Yeah, wow, that's, gosh, I wish I, you just want to sing it, don't you? I mean, that sounds like an ad for an EV. Doesn't sound like a song, bang-a-ranger. And how dare you say bang-a-ranger in a song? Apparently, is Dara a bloke? Or Dara's a lady? Don't panic when I say bloke. I'm going to say, but is she a lady? You're panicking when I talk. Mind you, I haven't worked with a producer that doesn't panic when I talk. Delta Goodrum has wowed fans after her grand final. It says here it was crushing. It was so crushing she ran fourth. Anyway, this is Delta.

0: Yeah, that's Delta. Anyway, Eurovision, done for another year. Hopefully it never comes back again. We're not part of Europe. Ban it. Keith Urban's got a song I've been playing a bit. Oh, not bloody Keith Urban again, Luke Grant. You suck. Yes, I'm about to play that song again. This song, We Go Back, I think it's a brilliant tune featuring the vocals of Michael McDonald. He was asked about it, and this is what he had to say. This is Keith Urban.
1: Yeah.
2: And my favorite artist of all time.
1: Yeah.
2: John Mayer.
1: Yeah. That's the three collabs on the record.
2: I won't say what that one is.
1: And the song with Michael McDonald is the only original song on the record. It's called We Go Back.
2: I didn't know that song. Mm. That makes sense. I thought I was just like not knowledgeable in music.
1: Yeah. No, it's a full covers record except for this very first single, which is called We Go Back. And when we wrote it, I envisioned this, and we wrote it in 2020. So this song's been sitting around for 6 years waiting to find a home. And when we wrote it, I imagined Michael McDonald singing the chorus 6 years ago.
2: How do you save a song for 6 years? Because obviously there's an affinity for it, or you wouldn't keep saving it.
0: Yeah, how do you sit on this song for 6 years? This is Keith Urban and Michael McDonald. We Go Back from the new album Flow State. It's 17 to midday on Weekends with Luke Grant. You

0: Yeah, that's We Go Back. The new album's Flow State for Keith Urban. It's out in a few weeks. And that's a ripper with Michael McDonald, and it's right on 13 to midday.
1: 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Keep the conversation flowing. Call 131-873 or send us a text 0460-873-873.
2: There's a broken down car causing headaches on General Holmes Drive, Mascot Citybound. At the entrance to the runway, tunnel lanes 2 and 3 are out of action. Watch your speed and slow down. A heavy police presence remains on the approach to the Sydney Harbour Bridge coming off the loop from the Carl Expressway. The roadworks on Richmond Road at Marsden Park will slow you down a little, and be mindful there's regular speed checks through the area, and all arterial roads have taken their medication this morning. If you're looking to get out of town northwest and south, it's a clear run. Ash Turner on your traffic leader, Sydney's 2GB.
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0: 10 to midday, National Palliative Care Week is about to happen, and we're being delivered a strong message ahead of that from Dr. Michael Chapman. He argues that we have accepted that nothing can be done once a dementia diagnosis lands, and because of this, patients are missing out on vital care that could drastically improve their quality of life. Dr. Chapman, as I understand it, is calling for an end to keep aged care, dementia care and palliative care completely separate. Dr. Michael Chapman, a leading palliative care physician, is on the line. Doctor, thank you so much for your time.
13: It's my pleasure, Luke. Thanks so much for the opportunity to have a chat.
0: Not at all. I want to understand and this is why we're talking, obviously. I want to understand your expert view here. What should we do, given that dementia now is it not the leading cause of death in Australia?
13: Yeah, it is, Luke. And, you know, that's for a lot of different reasons, but a large part of that is that, you know, we have an aging community. We're all getting older. And, and as we get older as a community and conscious that dementia is more common as we get older, our dementia is now, you know, a condition that 450,000 Australians have today.
0: Jeez.
13: And that those numbers will double, in the next 10, 15 years. And so, this is a huge change for us as a community and a huge thing for us to think through in terms of how we're caring and supporting for each other.
0: So what should we do that we're not doing now?
13: I call for us to be really rethinking our approach to dementia. And there are a lot of different parts to that, but a big part of that is a focus on all the things we can and should be doing to make sure we're living well with dementia. And a key part of that is providing palliative care. When I see patients and describe what palliative care is, I say that for a person who has some kind of advanced illness, something that it's difficult to take away altogether, palliative care is all the things we do to make sure each day is as good as it can be. And that kind of care, that kind of focus, a care for an individual, but also care for the people around them, needs to be the care that we're delivering for people with dementia to make sure that living well is a real possibility.
0: That is so interesting, and a light bulb went on there, because I think I don't think I'm the odd person out thinking that when you hear palliative care, that equals end of life care. But that's not right, is it?
13: It's not true, but it's a common misconception for really good reasons. Palliative care came about initially as that kind of idea, a care for people when, you know, a sort of a transition had taken place and we were focusing more on preparing for dying rather than trying to fight back illness. But over time, we've realized that actually that's not the right way to think about palliative care. It should be something that's integrated into our illness journey when we've got an illness where it's difficult to take away altogether. Something that becomes a bigger focus on comfort and quality and dignity, perhaps as dying becomes closer, but something that's really focused, as I said, on living well as a key component of what it means to have these experiences.
0: So living well with advanced dementia, Are we not allowing people suffering that to experience that? Are we distracted more to the physical side of someone's health, or where do we miss the boat there?
13: Yeah, they're really good questions too, Luke. I think there's a lot of different answers to that. I think that we as a community deeply fear dementia, and you know, we fear it for natural reasons. We worry that the idea of dementia, you know, means that we're going to lose ourselves because of the changes dementia encompasses. And my work suggests that unfortunately in our fear and our worry about dementia, that actually we as a community inadvertently actually make dementia worse than it could be. You know, we unfortunately, in expecting the worst, we to some degree create the worst.
0: Ah, yes. Yeah.
13: And actually there are different ways of approaching it, and with earlier conversation, better planning, more focus on how we can keep people with dementia as connected as they can be and get the most out of each and every day, actually we can help create that reality.
0: Yeah. Fascinating. Doctor, because of time I have to say goodbye. I wish I didn't have to, because there's so much to learn from listening to someone like you. Perhaps we'll talk again, and I should mention that. So I thank you for your time, Dr. Chapman, Dr. Michael Chapman, National Palliative Care Week. We might revisit that next weekend if we get a chance. Wow. Clever people here in Australia, aren't there? It's almost 4 to midday.
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0: Yes, now our quiz today, if you're listening in Sydney or frankly, if you're listening anywhere and you want to go to Taronga Park Zoo, we've got a family pass to Taronga Zoo. And if you're in Brisbane and you can't go to the zoo and you don't want to and blah, blah, blah, it's a 4BC prize pack. Three questions. Eurovision. What country claimed the Eurovision crown? I'll accept the country. I'll also accept who cares. Eurovision is a joke. Question two. Which Prime Minister in 1999 introduced the capital gains tax discount? And question three. What's the main ingredient in bread? Okay, don't call now. Not now, all right? We'll do that after our next news break. Jim's coming in shortly, Jim Haynes. We're going to talk about great sayings that Mum and Dad used to utter and other things on the other side of the news, which is next.
14: Your stories, your call. 131-873-2GB. GB News.
25: It's midday. Good afternoon. I'm Jack Hahn. The Prime Minister has congratulated Delta Goodrum for a top five finish at the 70th Eurovision Song Contest. The praise capping off a wave of nationwide support for Goodrum. Anthony Albanese says the pop icon has cemented herself as a national star.
26: We're all cheering on, watching the coverage as the votes rolled in. And Delta Goodrum, I think, is someone who can be very, very proud of her efforts and all Australians are proud.
25: The so-called ISIS brides could escape de-radicalisation programs if found not guilty. Two women were arrested at Melbourne Airport, while one was taken into custody in Sydney. They are all currently before the courts. One was released without restriction into Victoria. At least 8 people have been killed and 35 others injured after a freight train smashed into a bus at a railway crossing in Bangkok, the impact triggering a fireball that engulfed the bus and several nearby vehicles, with all of the fatalities confirmed to be bus passengers. There is no word on if tourists are among the casualties or fatalities. A new study is warning that millions of young Australians are being scammed on the internet by gaming platform Roblox. Reporter Toby Goff explains.
1: University of Sydney researchers say the global gaming juggernaut is exposing children as young as 6 to predatory gambling-like practices. The study found 14 out of 15 games on the platform use tactics like fake countdown timers and misleading virtual currencies to trick kids into spending real money. Experts warn the design exploits legal loopholes because players can't cash out their winnings, effectively normalising gambling for minors. The federal government has put Roblox on notice while regulators consider introducing strict mandatory age classifications for online social games. Toby Goff reporting.
25: Also making news, tributes are flowing in Western Australia for a 38-year-old man who was killed by a suspected great white shark off Rottnest Island yesterday. And Australia's peak medical body is urging the communications watchdog to rein in alcohol advertising on television. The Australian Medical Association argues the current free TV code is failing by allowing advertising during sport on weekends when rates of alcohol-related harm peak. Turning to finance, one Australian dollar is currently buying 71 US cents.
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25: Sunday football kicks off in just hours for both major codes in this country. In the AFL, Essendon and Fremantle at the MCG, St Kilda and Richmond at Marvel Stadium, the Eagles and the Giants wrapping up the round. While the Magic Round continues in Brisbane, last night, Tigers coach Benji Marshall fears that Taylor May has been hit with a potentially season-ending injury as his Tigers went down 18-46. Take a listen.
2: Look, I mean, Carlton have obviously only won the one game.
3: Yeah, it's not good. I think it dislocated, so again, he'll have to get a scan, but yeah, it could be season.
25: Last night in the AFL, Carlton, a 12-point win over the Western Bulldogs. Dogs coach Luke Beveridge says they went into the game never underestimating the Blues. And in the PGA Championships, Cameron Smith is leading in round 3. He's 2 under par. And that's the latest in news and sport.
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5: The broken down car citybound at the entrance to the runway tunnel on General Holmes Drive, it's now being cleared and traffic has just got the memo. Watch your speed and slow down. A heavy police presence remains on the approach to the Harbour Bridge coming off the loop from the Carl Expressway. Homebush and Lidcombe are a pain in the pothole this morning. It's a slow run in and out of Sydney Olympic Park. Parramatta Road in both directions up to Clyde and around Lidcombe Shops is a crawl, and Victoria Road is bunging it on and dispensing its usual weekend pain. Ash Turner, 2GB.
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25: Partly cloudy conditions for the rest of this afternoon in Sydney. Just a medium chance of showers, light winds. We are heading for a top temperature of 23 in town, 21 in our west. Looking further ahead now, showers are forecast to fall tomorrow with a high of 23 degrees. The same conditions on Tuesday, mostly sunny Wednesday. Right now in town, it's 19 degrees, the same in Bankstown and Campbelltown and in Penrith. It's 18 in Gosford and Lucas Heights and in Terry Hills. I'm Jack Hahn. There'll be more news at 1 on Sydney's 2GB.

0: across Australia, it's back to Weekends with Luke Grant.
1: Good afternoon. Thank you for tuning in. Hope your Sunday is going swimmingly. Of course, in Brisbane, Magic Round continues. We'll get to the continuous call team after the 1 o'clock news. Two games up at Suncorp today. The boys will call the 4 o'clock game, Warriors and Broncos. We'll have a chat to them coming up shortly on the show. But look, before I go any further, I do want to have a chat here to Andrew Moritz, the CEO of Transport Heritage New South Wales, because if you haven't locked in your Sunday plans just yet and you're in and around Sydney, the iconic Thirlmere Festival of Steam is on today. It's the biggest celebration of rail heritage in New South Wales. You can view really big steam trains, vintage cars, and there's carnival rides and all sorts of things. Let's find out what's going on here. As I said, the CEO of the Transport Heritage New South Wales is Andrew Moritz, who's on the line. G'day, Andrew.
2: G'day, Luke.
1: Nice to chat. Tell my listeners what's happening at the Thirlmere Festival of Steam today.
2: Look, this is an awesome weekend for anyone who's fascinated with steam and everything that's powered by steam. We've got a great array of steam engines appearing this weekend, over six of them actually in steam, the oldest of which is from 1902, and certainly it's a great opportunity for everyone to come and get involved.
1: Now, how do we still have steam operating locomotives and the like? Obviously, some smart people or very capable people know how to preserve these things, do they?
2: Yeah, look, that's right. Our organisation, Transport Heritage New South Wales, is full of really talented and skilled people that keep these wonderful machines from the past in operation, and there's something truly magical about that.
1: So are you riding on these things, or are you just hopping on and having a look? Are you hearing the sound and seeing the steam? Is it, you know, in living colour, as you might put it?
2: Absolutely, yeah. In full living colour. So you can buy a ticket and jump on a ride. We've got rides going either to Picton or to Buxton today from the museum. And indeed, I'm just awaiting the arrival of a steam train from Sydney Central that's bringing passengers down for the afternoon, and we'll be returning later on today.
1: Wow, brilliant. So you're open until what time today? When should people get there, Andrew? I suppose now.
2: Yeah, definitely now. But even if you can't make it today, we're open every day of the week. And have steam train rides operating every weekend. So, again, get on down here today, because it is pretty amazing with six steam engines in operation. But if you can't make it today, next weekend is just as good.
1: Beautiful stuff. And where do people find you, Andrew?
2: Okay, so we're in the township of Thirlmere on Barber Road. We occupy one whole side of the street, so you can't miss us. But jump on the website, either thirlmerefestivalofsteam.com.au or thnsw.com.au.
1: Outstanding. Thanks for your time, mate. I hope the afternoon's terrific. Is it raining or not?
2: No, it's overcast, but no rain.
1: Excellent. Well, let's hope it stays away. Thanks, Andrew. Andrew Moritz, the CEO of Transport Heritage New South Wales. They're good things to do. Look, if you've got an event and you want some publicity, let me be your friend. Let us know and we'll do our best to give it a mention here on the show. Michael's sending me a text saying, Luke, I double dare you to tell us what bangaranga means. Well, I don't know. It's a Bulgarian song that won Eurovision. I have no idea. And I don't know, Michael, if you're trying to trick me into being lewd. Are you? Is that what you're doing, Michael? How dare you? That's the name of the winning song. The Albanese government's decision to axe... Yes, I am moving on. Right, I am moving on. The Albanese government's decision to axe higher private health insurance rebates for people aged over 65 is a slap in the face for this older group of Australians, according to Dr. Michael Gannon. Now, I referenced this last week, and with everything going on, you know, we kind of move on to the next story. Well, we shouldn't let this lie, because this stinks. From April 1 next year, people over 65 will no longer receive a higher private health insurance rebate purely because of age. Instead, The same rebate scale will apply across age groups. For some people aged 65 and over, this will mean higher premiums, and it will inevitably lead to tens of thousands of Australians giving up their private health insurance when they probably need it most. Now, my mother, when she was alive, didn't have a lot of money, and I know she forewent much comfort to pay private health insurance. And I know she's not in her own because of the number of listeners last week that got in touch to say, I'm a pensioner, Luke, and managing just to pay private health insurance, but this is the end. Now, the government had to cut costs all over the joint to try and save the budget. I understand that. And in fact, I've called for it. Fraud in the NDIS might have been a good place to go and go hard. But instead, let's get the oldies and their private health insurance. I mean, you're a heartless joke, whoever the policy advisor is that came up with that. A Sydney woman accused of yelling out at anti-Jewish slurs at a kids' sports event last week is continuing to attract attention. The person's been seen in public for the first time since charges were laid against her. 42-year-old had been charged over the incident at a netball match at Maroubra. She'd been accused of directing anti-Semitic comments at Jewish children. According to the Daily Telegraph, look, I'm choosing not to name the person. The person doesn't deserve the protection I'm giving them. If you really want to know her name, you'll find it in any of the newspapers. According to the Daily Telegraph, she's taken leave from her daycare job. What? Her solicitor says the move's in everybody's best interest. The 42-year-old's been charged with using offensive language in or near a public place. Well, it's an allegation, but it's an absolute disgrace. Why I didn't use your name, frankly, I don't know, but there you are. There was a thing published, an opinion piece through the week by someone called Nicola Wright in Liberty Itch, and it just got my attention. NBN equals never been necessary. And I might try, don't know if I can, but might talk to the author of this next week, but she says, we spent $6,000 per household over 17 years and all we got was this lousy connection and the inspiration for Five Seasons of Utopia. On April 7/09, Kevin Rudd announced the largest infrastructure project in our history. The occasion for the announcement was a collapse of the previous approach. A competitive tender process had just been terminated on the basis that no proposal offered value for money. The government decided within hours that it knew best and proposed its own government-owned monopoly solution with no cost-benefit analysis or business case made. The project promised a fibre optic network to 93% of our premises at a cost of $43 billion to be finished in 8 years. Just as railway tracks laid the foundation for the 19th century, Rudd told the press, broadband is a core infrastructure of the new century. Great line, she says, but has not aged well. By 2013, when the coalition took office, the fibre to the premises rollout was already behind schedule and over budget. Malcolm Turnbull, as minister, announced the multi-technology mix, a cheaper, faster alternative using existing copper and HFC networks. The new promised cost was $29.5 billion, completion date 2016. Neither of these targets were met, the timeline slipping to 2019, then 2020, when the Morrison government declared the network complete after building significant parts of it with aging copper that was degrading at 4 to 6% per annum. The cost, $57 billion. It wasn't over. Next, the Albanese government announced a plan to rip out all of the copper, a process that's still ongoing. Some estimates place the total cost once complete, really truly, at $70 billion. If we'd stuck with Rudd's plan originally, it would have been built for $50 billion. It's a comedy of errors, if it was funny, and it's not. So far, $57 billion, that's over $5,000 per Australian household. If the $70 billion is correct, that's over $6,000. Our connection speed, if you want to know what we've got, is 164 megabits per second on average, 2.5 times slower than Singapore. In the rankings, we're sitting at number 43, below Vietnam, Romania and Peru. The average Australian pays $85 a month for this, while South Koreans are watching 8K video on connections faster than most Australian businesses can access. Meanwhile, Elon Musk and SpaceX have built a global satellite broadband network that runs an average latency of 31 milliseconds. The NBN is 663 milliseconds. In 2025, Elon Musk suggested Albanese's most recent injection of equity into the project would be better spent elsewhere. It's hard to argue with this, she says. What would the market have delivered by 2026 if the government hadn't cleared the field and handed the NBN Co. a monopoly? What a fascinating intellectual debate. We might have that on the show next weekend. Jim Haynes is next.
0: 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Almost at your destination? Gotta get on with your day? 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
3: Watch your speed and slow down Windsor Road at Rouse Hill, just near Annengrove Road. For the trip out west, Great Western Highway, it is still closed in both directions at Victoria Pass. You'll be pushed onto the Bell Sign of Road and that'll add about 30 minutes to your trip. The roadworks on Richmond Road at Marsden Park will slow you down a little and be mindful there's regular speed checks through there. And diesel owners can celebrate. 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
1: Look, I've got Michael on the text who's been at me about Bangaringa. Oh, Luke, what does Bangaringa mean? And I'm not going to enter that territory, Michael. But he's now coming at it from this angle. Luke, is the internet slower here than it is in the country where the song Bangaringa comes from? Michael, you made your point. Kitty, what does Bangaringa mean? It means, she's about to tell me, you can talk and I'll repeat. Press the button, I'll hear. Just say it.

0: Australian radio show with Luke and Jim. History and memories, it's sure to make you grin. 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
1: Ever, ever, ever call Wagga Wagga Wagga, call him Wagga Wagga Wagga, it's wrong.
2: Jim Haynes.
3: Hello.
2: Hello. You well?
3: Yes, yes, I'm fit and well.
2: A listener wants me to spell Thirlmere. T-H-I-R-L-M-E-R-E. Thirlmere.
3: That's it.
2: Ever been there?
3: Yeah, yeah. I haven't been for quite a while, but it's terrific what they do. And the other mob we haven't spoken to for a while, and you should, is the fleet, the people who are rebuilding the K-class ferry. They all do a great job with those, you know, living museums, mostly run by volunteers. The Zigzag Railway is another one.
2: We should do that one. Things we used to catch or things we...
3: Museums that... And they're living museums.
2: Yeah, living museums.
3: Steam train, the Zigzag, the ferries. It's
2: we're going to do something on museums.
3: Yes, let's do that.
2: From next weekend. Is that okay? Did you have anything else planned?
3: No.
2: I love it when we have our show meeting on air. It's fantastic.
3: Yes, it is good, isn't
2: next
3: it?
2: Next weekend, museums.
3: And before we launch into this, you're a Keith Urban fan.
2: Oh, yes.
3: Now, were you aware that Keith and I had the same manager for quite a while?
2: Really?
3: The wonderful, wonderful Greg Shaw.
2: Yeah.
3: And that Keith and I went into the Hands of Fame at Tamworth at the same moment, on the same day. I have a photo of us there with our hands covered in cement. And you know, I often think about that. And in 1989, I think it was February, Festival Records used to put out two special 7-inch vinyl releases. Who can remember that? You know, and they had a colour cover with a picture.
2: Yep.
3: And there were two every month.
2: Right.
3: And mine was Mow Your Lawn. I had it, the special thing. And the other person, had her special release thing, and that was Kylie Minogue, and I often wonder, where are those two young people now?
2: Well, I often hear, because I'm a fan of Keith's new album, although it's not fully released, but a fan of what I've heard. I've often heard him refer to you. He says, we wanted to get, I was thinking, now who can sing the backing track or who can sing the duet here? And he went with Michael McDonald, but I know he remembers the day you and he both had concrete or cement on your hands.
3: And I have sung a lot of backing vocals for John Williamson, but.
2: You really?
3: Yeah. Back in the day.
2: Yeah.
3: When we had recorded
2: works or live works?
3: No, on the albums. I sang on Boomerang Cafe, quite a few of the albums.
2: Well, which tune on Boomerang Cafe?
3: Oh, probably half a dozen of them, you know, because you go in and you do the backing vocals. The reason that they chose me was because, you know, I didn't sing with an American accent. But also, I shouldn't say this about myself, but I can copy the inflections, you know. Oh. And John sings sort of, you know, a bit different to other people, and I was always able to sort of get the right inflection in the studio.
2: Right.
3: Anyway, that's enough.
2: I've often referred to you as a master of inflections. Is that what he called you?
3: Master
2: of inflections. Now, before we get to the topics of the day, you're doing some stuff at Annandale at Davidson Auctions Gallery. You better tell me what this is and when this is.
3: Yeah, look, it's a free thing. This is the third one, and I love doing them. It's at Davidson Auction on Parramatta Road. Not a very salubrious part of Sydney, but it's fine and it's a daytime thing. It's 11 o'clock on Friday, the 29th of May. And I'm doing a talk on the history of the finest harbour in the world. And there's an exhibition, which we'll be talking about, of 70 very rare and historic artworks. Really, some of these, they're very rare and very historic. There's stuff by, if you're interested in art, George French, Angus, Frederick Garling and Conrad Martins and people like that.
2: These are works of Sydney Harbour.
3: Yes, all Sydney Harbour.
2: This is the thing you love.
3: Yeah, it is.
2: This is a passion.
3: It is my thing. Sydney Harbour.
2: Are you
3: art?
2: Over the top on this?

0: you have too many works of art depicting Sydney Harbour? Be honest with me.
1: I have more than...
0: Have you lost count?
1: Yes, my wife has not lost count. But anyway, yes, it is an obsession.
0: Okay.
1: And we're doing this as third one, and please come along. It's completely free. It's a beautiful exhibition. They're
0: Can
1: all
0: you get
1: there.
0: A cup of tea while
1: and
0: you're there?
1: You get a cup of tea and a biscuit. What? And lots of our listeners have come over the last couple of years. So you need to go to my website, jimhaines.com.au, and just tell me you're coming.
0: Yes.
1: It doesn't cost a thing, but I need to know you're coming. And if you're bringing 27 aunts and an uncle and your kids, I need to know. So please go to the website, jimhaines.com.au, and I'll leave the information out with Camilla and Kitty. And, we'd love to see you there.
0: Refer to Camilla. Will you refer to her as Queen?
1: Oh, Queen. Oh,
0: I'm very upset if you Queen call her by her name.
1: Mm.
0: Kitty doesn't mind. She's a... just an everyday Australian like the rest of us. But the other one, talking about precious. What are we doing today, Aussie mums and sayings?
1: Yeah, well, we decided to keep going on this. Now, first of all, mums. There was things your mum said, and I've got some here. I don't know where to start now. But listen, these are famous mums, right? Now, not all Aussie mums, we talked about famous Aussie mums last week.
0: Yeah, we did.
1: Not all of them were great mums. Let me tell you, I'm going to mention some really famous Australians, and someone out there will know the connection. I'm not going to tell you. Carolyn Chisholm, she was the woman who brought all the girls out and looked after them, the migration of the females to Australia. She's a wonderful woman. She had four sons and three daughters. One of them died in infancy. And she was a really busy woman. And yet she was able to cope with that. She set up migration headquarters and offices and places where the girls could stay. She went on the ships. She was amazing. Mary Reby. Raby. I shouldn't say Reby. Raby. Mary Raby, who was this really interesting convict woman who became the most richest woman in Australia. She had seven children and 29 grandchildren.
0: Oh.
1: And
0: her prolific.
1: One of her grandsons, this is a woman convicted. She dressed up as a boy and she stole a horse. She was convicted.
0: Which is much better than dressing up as a horse
1: and
0: than stealing a boy.
1: But she was sentenced to death. She came out here. She became a hugely successful woman. And her grandson was the Premier of Tasmania.
0: Goodness me.
1: At the same time, this is, I'm working on convict book now.
0: Yep.
1: This is incredible. James Squire, who was not only a convict, he was a gypsy, and a lot of the stuff they tell you in the beer commercials is not true, but he was an amazing person.
0: Mm.
1: Now, his grandson was the Premier of New South Wales at the same time that Mary Raby's grandson was a Premier of Tasmania.
0: Oh, that is a marriage.
1: Only in Australia could the grandson of a chook thief.
0: Yep.
1: James Squire stole chooks.
0: Yeah, right.
1: And Mary Raby stole a horse. Only in Australia could their grandsons at the same time be the premiers of two of our great states.
0: Yeah, I agree. That's beautiful.
1: Now, Nellie Melbourne was not a good mum. She had one son and she didn't see him for a long time because she ran off
0: This is Dame Nellie Melba.
1: Dame Nellie Melba. She
0: was not a good mum.
1: She deserted her husband and she had an affair with the Duke of Orleans. And it was scandalous. And her son was not allowed to see her until he was 21. And he didn't do well.
0: Poor bugger.
1: Well, he threw himself off a bridge in Melbourne.
0: Yeah.
1: And so she was. Now, Mary Gilmore only had one son too.
0: Yeah.
1: William Dysart Cameron Gilmore. And he was born in Paraguay because Mary Gilmore went off with that socialist mob to try and start a new, what's it called? Fabian society. And he was born there. Now, so we've got all these historic Australian mums, some good and some bad. They've got something in common which someone will know. I don't know if there's a prize. You can come along and have a cup of tea with us on the 29th.
0: But you said
1: month.
0: That was free anyway.
1: It is free.
0: Well, that's hardly a prize.
1: I know. Now, let's get on with this.
0: Yes.
1: Sayings, things your mum said. This is, we started this last week.
0: Yes.
1: I've got a list here and I want you to vote and tell me, and maybe I've missed one. In Australia, when you're going to say someone's happy, what would you say? As happy as a kid on crack and iron? As happy as a dog with two tails?
0: Oh, yeah, because there's two things wagging. Yeah, yeah. You'd say Larry, wouldn't you?
1: So, or Happy as Larry. Which one? And what have I missed? Now, there's another. I haven't had this much fun since.
0: Yes.
1: And my grandfather used to say, since the orphanage burnt down.
0: What?
1: Since the orphanage burnt down.
0: What does that mean?
1: And I don't know, but it was no...
0: That doesn't sound good at all.
1: It wasn't much fun in the orphanage. And another...
0: Oh, because the orphanage was a bad place to be.
1: I guess.
0: Ah, right, okay.
1: And I haven't had this much fun since Grandma's accident. That was another one. Now, I'm not trying... You know...
0: Is that an inheritance? And so there's... What does that mean?
1: I don't know. Someone out there will know.
0: The grandparents listening, I apologise.
1: They'll have a better one.
0: Yes,
1: I haven't had this much fun since what?
0: Right.
1: Now, who do you think you are? And my offerings would be, who do you think you are? King Farouk, my mum used to say. Now, that's ancient. Who do you think you are? Lady Mark.
0: Lady Mark, I remember.
1: Or the King of China. As full as. As full as.
0: A goog. A googie egg. Do you know what that? Where do we get goog or googie egg from?
1: That's Irish.
0: Irish.
1: Yes, I'd looked that up once before when somebody asked.
0: Well, what
1: it's,
0: if it was
1: it's
0: me?
1: It's Irish, and I'll check it out. As full as a butcher's dog, as full as a Catholic school.
0: Oh yeah.
1: As full as a fat lady's stocking. You can't say that anymore.
0: You can't say that anymore.
1: As full as a boot. And what
0: well,
1: about?
0: Wasn't it as full as a public school hat rat?
1: Yes, which school had the most kids anyway? Because it used to be a Catholic school or a public school. I don't know. Anyway, what about unnamed objects? Now, what do you call something if you don't know what it is or you can't remember its name? Is it a duvalaki, a thingamajig, a what's-it, a gadget, or a gizmo? Which one would you use? Inability to find things. We had this last week. Didn't remember the black
0: rabbit. Oh, yeah.
1: Said, you can't see for looking. My wife calls it domestic blindness. Or up in, where is it? It's up in Annie's room behind the clock. Or my mother used to say, where's my shoes, Mum? Where you left them.
0: Oh, yes.
1: And stupid people, do we call them... Drongos, galoots, bogans, deadheads.
0: Galoots. Where did that come from?
1: Isn't that a great word? I love it.
0: You're a gal, flaming galoot.
1: Yes, that's a beauty.
0: Yeah.
1: I guess some of these just go with the age, you know, in the 40s we said this, in the 50s we said that. Drinking to excess, are you on the grog? Are you on the terps? Are you on the hops? Are you paralytic? Are you legless? Are you brain dead? What, you know, when it's a fair go, is it fair crack of the whip? Or fair suck of the sauce bottle, or the Savoy.
0: The Savoy? Yeah. That never made sense to me.
1: No, it was a 1960s thing, wasn't it? 60s, 70s.
0: Oh, I remember the battered Sav, and I understand the whole thing. But, you know, just in the context of this.
1: Yeah. I don't know. Fair suck of the sauce bottle. I don't know. I mean, you know, I don't know. Anyway, you might have better ones.
0: Yeah.
1: Greetings. Look what the cat dragged in. And this one I used to hear a lot when I lived way out on the Darling. People used to say this. You'd say, hello, Fred. And he'd say, the people you meet when you haven't got your gun. The people you meet when you haven't got your gun.
0: By the way, we reject gun humour on this
1: of course,
0: show.
1: Of course we do. Yeah.
0: Yep.
1: Insults. If you had a brain, you'd be dangerous. Mad as a two-bob watch. Silly as a wheel. Why is a wheel silly? There's nothing silly about a wheel. I don't get that. Anyway, not the full quid. Few sandwiches short of a picnic. A few kangaroos short of a paddock or something.
0: Yeah.
1: If you're overconfident, you have tickets on yourself, more hide than Jesse the elephant, who was the elephant at Taronga Zoo. As some people used to
0: say. Hang on, Jesse the elephant was the elephant at Taronga Zoo.
1: Yes, she was. And that's what people used to say. And more front than Myers or David Jones or whatever.
0: Yeah.
1: And what about the wife? Is it the Minister for War or the Leader of the Opposition or the Trouble and Strife?
0: Yeah, okay.
1: So let's
0: say that respectfully.
1: Yeah, and what did your parents call one another? Did they have names? My wife, and I have no idea why, when I'm in trouble... She calls me Jeffrey.
0: Jeffrey.
1: She says, "Oh yeah, Jeffrey."
0: Right.
1: I don't know.
0: You don't call her Karen, do you?
1: No, I don't know where it came from.
0: Mm.
1: But, you know, she when she wants to make fun of me, she says other things like, oh, you ought to be in show business or, gee, you know, you ought to be funny
0: yeah,
1: or something.
0: Yeah, should be on the radio, yeah, you clown.
1: Yeah, and oh, how about names for your car? What was the name of your car? Mm. A friend of mine had a car called Danny Datsun. It was a 120Y. Worst car ever made, arguably. Nothing against Datsuns, but
0: sounds like it was actually.
1: Yeah. What was the name of your car?
0: What about this one from Rob? As sharp as a bowling ball.
1: that's a bad compliment.
0: I tell you what, we've got to take a break then and come back. We want your calls and suggestions on the text 131-873 to call 0460-873-873 in the text. Back in a sec.
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0: Righto, let's say g'day to some listeners. Good of you to call. We'll go to Patricia first on line 4. G'day.
17: Hello, Luke. I enjoy your show.
0: Thanks,
17: thank you.
0: Patricia. Good on you.
17: I'm just ringing to tell you, my dad, I'm 83 years of age,
0: yes.
17: And I don't know whether I should be allowed to say this on air, but he would say, I'm busy as a bee with a bum full of honey.
0: You know what, Patricia? You can say that,
1: that's
0: and you've
1: classic.
0: Made our day. Thank you so much. G'day, Pat.
6: I'm a horticulturalist, and I've been doing a lot of work in Sydney for about 40 years. And, and people get to know me and so forth, and I've got a bit of humour. And they say, look, our backyard doesn't look that flash, but when you come, can you give us an observation of it and get on with it? And I'm, yep. So I get in there and I go, wow, that looks like a robber's dog. Yeah. And they go, what? And I go, well, have you ever seen a robber? Well, have a look at their dog.
0: Pat, that's a ripper. Thank you, mate. I should have asked you about the polyphagus shothole borer, which is the shothole borer that's apparently potentially going to wipe out our tree canopy. Oh, maybe no. We can do that on another occasion. G'day, Jim.
18: Hey, guys.
0: Hi, mate.
18: Good to talk to you. Hello, you too. Show.
0: Thanks.
18: Something I always say, people say you're enjoying yourself, and I say, I haven't had this much fun since my last root canal operation.
1: You only just got away.
0: Yeah, he's not talking to someone called Canal. I just make that point.
1: No.
0: Thanks a lot, Jim. It's nice around. Nice to have you on the show. Luke, prance around like a chook with tinea.
1: Oh, that's good.
0: I've never heard of that before, have you? Thank you, Tom.
1: Well, there is a far more common one than that, which is running around like a headless chook. And to my horror, I can remember my grandmother doing that and letting the you know,
0: right,
1: headless chooks run around the yard. So, right, yeah.
0: I've actually seen a headless chook at a,
1: good, is it?
0: A former senator's place preparing. Anyway, it's not good.
1: No.
0: Very,
1: running around
0: good.
1: Like a headless chook.
0: Yeah. Thank you, Melinda.
1: Pig in mud, that's a good one.
0: Pig in mud, yeah. Ashley, hi, what have you got for us?
19: Yeah, when I was growing up, I'm 84, when I was growing up as a young kid, the poor people had an old car, we used to say, oh, he's got it, can hardly get up a hill.
1: That's it. Yes. I'd forgotten that's a Rolls Canardly.
0: Ah, that's
1: because
0: a
1: it rolls
0: ripper.
1: Down one side and can hardly get up the next.
0: Yeah. Well, Luke, thank you so much, Brian. 5 cents short in the dollar. You've got the brains of a brass monkey, my grandfather used to say that.
1: Right.
0: Brains of a brass monkey.
1: Mm. Now, there is a saying about cold weather, and it actually comes, it's a maritime thing. The thing that the cannonballs were kept on a ship, was called a monkey. And in the very cold weather, of course, things shrink a little. And if it was quite cold, the metal would shrink just enough for the cannonballs to roll off.
0: Yeah.
1: The monkey.
0: So
1: that's where that saying comes from. It's not what you're thinking.
0: It's not what you're thinking. I was, and we both were taken by Why Jeffrey. This is Why Jeffrey.
20: Wash your hands, Jeffrey, with the Solvol, Jeffrey.
21: Wash your hands, Jeffrey. Wash your hands, Jeffrey.
22: Times have changed, Jeffrey, but Solvol hasn't. Solvol, trusted by Australians for clean hands
0: that's
22: since
0: it.
22: 1915.
0: Yeah, that's it.
1: That's
0: wash your hands, Jeffrey.
1: I'd never known that, and that's what my wife has been saying to me for years.
0: Right.
1: So now I know. I've got to wash my hands.
0: Okay. I haven't laughed as much since Granny got her caught.
1: Yes.
0: Okay.
1: I think that's a reference
0: Bill.
1: To the haven't had this much fun since Grandma's accident. I think it's that accident in the laundry that people were referring to.
0: What about the car called Bessie?
1: Yeah, people always had names for their cars, didn't they? You know, old Bessie or whatever, or the old bomb or the old banger or something. So we used to give our cars names.
0: As busy as a dog bearing a bone in a concrete footpath. That's fantastic. Thank you, mate. We've got the Solvol line. Thank you, Dave.
1: Full as a tick, which, of course, ticks do get very, very full and then they drop off after they've fastened onto you. Yeah, evidently. So that's a good one.
0: Foghorn Leghorn used to say, sharp as a pound of wet leather.
1: He had some good ones. How did he used to go? Foghorn Leghorn. Oh, my boy.
0: That's very good.
1: Yeah. That's the best I can do.
0: What is a wing wong for a goose's bridle?
1: I've no idea. It was like a wigwam for a mustard mill. There were a whole pile of those my mum used to use. I think that's just nonsense. You know, just, What is this? I don't know. It's right. A whim-wham for a goose's
0: what, what is as full as a mudgy mailbag?
1: Well, the mailbags going out to the country towns were, you know, they didn't get delivered very often, so they'd be full of mail.
0: Right. Is it purely that?
1: I think so.
0: I was hoping for something more sinister.
1: I don't think so.
0: Leslie tells me, my mum used to say I was born a miracle baby without a brain. Leslie, your mum was harsh. That is unbelievable. Oh, wow. Okay, time's got us. Next week.
1: Has it? Oh, we've got calls on the board.
0: I know.
1: I always hate it when we don't get to people because you think the next one was going to be hilarious.
0: Bob says, my mum used to say, damn, you make it hard to love you.
1: Okay.
0: See you next week, mate.
1: Okay. Take care.
0: Beautiful work.
1: And, if you want to come to exhibition, go to my website, jimhaynes.com.au, and just tell me how many of you are coming, please.
0: Okay. See you in a week's time. It's 11 to 1.
3: 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Got something you want to say? You're in the right place. 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
4: A car and a bike have come together at Carlton on the Princes Highway at Massey Street. Traffic is backed up in both directions, but heading north is the worst of it. The queue goes back onto King George's Road. The roadworks on Richmond Road heading into Marsden Park has traffic backed up to the M7 flyover. Victoria Road is up to its usual weekend antics for the city-bound run. Lyons Road is in on the action also, and it's a slow run on Windsor Road heading in and out of Rouse Hill. I'm Ash Turner live on your traffic leader, Sydney's 2GB.
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7: 8 to 1, we've got the quiz coming up, 131873, family pass to Taronga Zoo. If you're out of town and can't do that, then it's a 4BC prize pack, 131873. Three questions, you know what they are, you know the answers. Come on, play the game. Let's get to Suncorp, where Magic Round's been unbelievable. Three great games yesterday, more today. Mark Levy, hello.
8: Hello, Luke. Yes, Magic Round has delivered some magic. Yeah. There are some wounded people out here today, Luke Grant, including members of the Continuous Call team.
7: All right.
8: I'm not one to name names, but
7: name
8: there's one member here that got home at 4:30 in the morning. I won't be naming that person Cooper Johns. It's my first time working with him. And I said, don't stuff it up, Cooper. He said, Levy, I'm weary. I said, don't worry, I am too, champion. I'm with you. So what it's going to be a wonderful afternoon.
7: What time did you check back in, just out of interest?
8: No, I got back after calling the football, stayed in the bar, had a few bourbon and cokes with Paul Gallen. He went off on his merry ways.
7: Right.
8: And I went off to bed, so I was very happy with myself.
7: I was talking to Burnsy this morning, who was in here, and he was looking a little bit dishevelled after his time in Brisbane. And he tells me that it's the opinion of Paul Gallen that Magic Round is great on a Friday, but as people drink a little bit more, get a little bit more game, they become a little bit more aggressive and unkind towards Gal. Is that what you've experienced firsthand?
8: Yeah, and I think we experienced it firsthand too at a stage outside Suncorp Stadium.
7: What, you've been potted?
8: The day goes on walking past. No, no, not me. Just different things that are said about Queensland and New South Wales and everything else. So yeah. I'm sure more of that will happen today. But I will say this, Luke.
7: Yes.
8: Geez, there's some Warriors fans here up the wars. They're walking past and saying... Yeah. Up the wires, it's going to be a big day. So three big games. It starts off at 2 o'clock. Peter Basaldas to call the 4 o'clock game, and then score updates later on tonight on the Panthers and St George Illawarra.
7: Good on you, mate. Thanks a lot. Mark Levy and the team in action up next here on 2GB and 4BC and on 2CCs. Right. Three games today. The first of those, Titans and Knights, then Wires and Broncos, and then Panthers and Dragons. Mark Levy in fine form. Quiz time. Let's go. Sheena, hello.
9: Hi, Lukey.
7: How are you, Sheena? I'm well. How are you?
9: Oh, I'm wonderful.
7: Brilliant.
9: I'd love to win it. Yeah, I haven't been to the zoo in 22 years, so it'd be really lovely.
7: Let's get you to the zoo, and let's hope that they recognise you haven't been there for a while and maybe give you an animal to take home with you as a reminder of the time you're there. Maybe a giraffe or something. Question one.
9: Yeah.
7: What country won Eurovision today?
9: Bulgaria.
7: Yes. Bloody joke. Question two. The Prime Minister, when the capital gains tax was introduced, the discount, in 1999, was who?
9: John Howard.
7: Correct.
9: The Prime Minister.
7: Yep. Main ingredient in bread is what?
9: Oh, be flour.
7: Of course, it's flour. And just like that, dear Sheena, you've won yourself the family pass to the zoo. Have a great time and thank you for listening.
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8: Jess Sergis, the Mighty Blue setter. Piggy comes in thinking that he's just running this show at the moment. Has much been said about Piggy's influence in the women's game, or do most of your teammates virtually say this bloke's a complete imbecile?
0: Sorry, I actually don't even know who you're talking about. Who is
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7: Thank you so much for listening today. We will come back next weekend and hope we can reconvene at an appropriate time for you. For us, that would be 9 a.m. on Saturday and on Sunday. Thank you to my hardworking team here, Dylan, Kane, Kitty and Queenie. Someone said some people don't, going back to the old sayings, wouldn't know a bike was behind them unless someone rang the bell. I had to clean that up. I remember that as a kid. Very funny. Thank you for getting in touch. Thank you so much for listening. The continuous call team is next. Bye-bye.
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19: Good afternoon, I'm Jack Hahn. Backlash to the budget has become clear today as a news poll reveals most Australians feel the Prime Minister has broken an election promise. Freshwater Strategy has conducted a survey, the majority of respondents revealing they feel lied to by changes to negative gearing and capital gains tax. Nearly half of those surveyed also believe that they will be worse off in this budget. Federal Treasurer Jim Chalmers has told the ABC voters should focus on the substance of the change.
20: We didn't do this to get a bounce in the polls. We did it to get a boost in first home ownership, particularly among younger Australians who've been locked out. And so this budget is full of hard decisions, not handouts. We've got a global oil shock putting a lot of pressure on people.
19: An unruly passenger has bitten a flight attendant on a plane heading to the United States. The Qantas service from Melbourne to Dallas was forced to divert to Tahiti to drop the man off. Local police are now investigating while the man has been banned from all future flights on Qantas. The service has resumed to the United States. Police suspect a man may have met foul play after his body was discovered at the bottom of an apartment complex. The 44-year-old could not be brought back to life after falling several metres. Officers have been told that shouting was heard before the fall, and a crime scene is now being declared at the Castle Hill unit in Sydney's northwest. 65 people have been arrested in clashes between far-right and pro-Palestinian protesters in London. More than 4,000 police officers have been deployed to manage the crowd of tens of thousands with concerns it could be increasing anti-Jewish sentiment in the country. But this demonstrator has told Sky News that could not be further from the truth.
21: Hundreds if not thousands of Jewish speakers. That has been the case on every single demonstration that we've organised. Today there are multiple Jewish speakers, including an 88-year-old Holocaust survivor.
19: Australia's Delta Goodrum has finished in fourth place at the Eurovision Grand Final in Vienna. This Delta fan flew all the way to Vienna for this year's event. He's told the Today Show Australia's chances are the highest they'd ever been.
22: We've been waiting for 10, 11 years. I've always said, and you can ask my friends, my family this, I'm like, if Delta ever represents Australia for Eurovision, that's the year that we're going to win and take it home.
19: But ultimately, a Bulgarian pop star claimed the ultimate crown. Turning to other news, and doctors are ringing the alarm bell over the use of illegal peptides. Social media influencers are fueling the surge of them being spruiked for everything from weight loss to bodybuilding improvements. In finance, one Australian dollar is currently buying 72 US cents.
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19: Sunday football will soon be underway for both major codes in the AFL. The bounce down just minutes away at the MCG as Essendon and Fremantle face off. Then St Kilda and Richmond at Marvel Stadium. The Eagles and the Giants wrapping up the round. While in the NRL, magic round continues in Brisbane. The Titans taking on the Knights. The Warriors meeting the Broncos before the Panthers battle the struggling Dragons. Melbourne Storm has gone back-to-back for the first time since the start of the season with a 38-4 victory over the Eels in the Magic Round overnight. And in other sports headlines, in the FA Cup, Man City has a 1-0 win over Chelsea. You're now up to date with the very latest in news and in sport.
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24: At Bella Vista, a car and a bus have come together on a T-way at Balmoral Road. This is causing huge delays for traffic approaching in both directions. The car and bike crash at Culden on the Princes Highway at Massey Street has traffic worsening. Traffic is backed up in both directions, but heading north is the worst of it. The roadworks on Richmond Road heading into Marsden Park has traffic backed up from Garfield Road to the M7 flyover, and any which way you look at it, heading to Parkley Markets is a crawl. Ash Turner, 2GB.
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19: Partly cloudy conditions for the rest of this afternoon here in Sydney with a chance of a shower. We're heading for a high of 23 in town, 21 in our west. Looking further ahead now, showers forecast to fall tomorrow with a top temperature of 23 degrees. The same conditions expected on Tuesday, mostly sunny on Wednesday. Right now in town, it's 19 degrees, the same in Bankstown, Campbelltown, Gosford and in Penrith. It's currently 18 degrees in Lucas Heights and Terry Hills. I'm Jack Hahn. There'll be more news at 2 on your news leader, Sydney's 2GB.
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31: 10.5 remaining, Broncos on the attack, 15 metres out. They really need to score, and they do! Reece Walsh hands it to Jordan Ricky on a platter, and Ricky goes over untouched.
4: With Mark Levy, Daryl Broman, Cooper Johns and Mark Geyer.
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33: Jake, I don't know whether you know this bloke, but we got a bloke who works here called Chris Warren. Apparently he's worked with you blokes at some stage. Any idea what he does at your club?
34: No.
33: You haven't heard of him?
34: He just organises an interview every now and again.
33: Yeah, does he? Okay. No, I just wonder what he does.
35: I think he actually helped get Jake on today.
33: Did he?
35: Yeah, he did. He's done a great job.
34: That's all he did for the week. Got me on.
4: Live sport and laughter right across your weekend.
33: The meat we eat, the steak we eat is from a bull, not from a cow. The cows supply the milk.
36: So when I order an Angus beef, 400 gram grass-fed steak, that's coming from
33: a bull.
36: From a bull, not the cow. So when I go past the paddock and I say, I'll have that one for dinner later, that's not eating the cow. And then when I go out to the paddock and I milk the bull, what you're saying is,
33: I don't think you milk a bull there, brother.
36: Oh, wow. You're milking bull. I thought my Milo tasted off.
33: I bet it was thick.
4: The Continuous Call Team, thanks to McDonald's, Harvey Norman, Aria Homes, Forex, Brighton's Lawyers, Honda, Drug Alert, Sonali, Arrow Transport, Jack Daniels, Milwaukee Tools, Power Bay, Ram Trucks and Lowe's.
35: Maka, stay on the line there, mate. You're our caller of the day because he's brought a bit of sanity into this.
36: Yeah.
35: Because he's made you out to look
33: like a fool. No, he's made me look like a champion because you thought we ate cows all the time.
35: I wasn't involved in it. We weren't cows.
33: It was more
35: Cooper,
36: Remind me never go in the trenches with the cows.
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8: Yes, hello everyone. Welcome along to the Continuous Call Team as we broadcast from Suncorp Stadium. How are we all going, folks? Are we having an enjoyable magic round? We're not too wounded, are we? Because there's a few members up on the stage here that are a bit wounded. Cooper John's got home at 4:30 this morning. I went to bed at a respectable midnight. Daryl was tucked into bed and his sleep apnea machine at about 9. And MG had to put himself to bed last night. We're looking forward to a big day today. 2 o'clock Titans and Knights will have score updates on that. And then Peter Basaltis to broadcast the Warriors and Broncos from 4 o'clock. And then later tonight, the Panthers up against the Dragons. That could be a record scoreline if the Dragons don't ain't up. So we'll see what happens in that game there. Plenty of speculation around the Origin teams as well. Stephen Crichton set to retain his place in the Blues side, despite featuring in a misfiring Bulldogs team that's lost 5 games in a row. And Billy Slater, dear oh dear, hasn't he got a few people talking today? Reports that Kalyn Ponga will wear the 7 jumper for Queensland, and Hamiso Tabuai-Vidoe has his nose in front of Rhys Walsh to play fullback for the Maroons. In game number one, we'd love to hear from you, 131873. You can email us via the websites where you click onto the feedback icon and you can text us 0460 873 873. 3 games yesterday, Storm beat the Eels 34-18. The Cowboys in a good win over the Roosters. Go the Cowboys, 18-12. And the Manly Seagulls thumped the West Tigers 46-18. Ladies and gentlemen, can you put your hands together for the lone Queenslander on the panel? The big man is here. Daryl Broman, good afternoon to you.
0: Well, it's great to be here, Levy. What a wonderful introduction from you, and congratulations on all you three getting out on the drink last night and performing poorly, I would say, today. But I'll be here to lead the charge. Levy, to you, MG, Cooper, and all our fans out the front here, thank you for coming and thank you for listening to this great show, because we produce a lot of great stuff here.
8: Daryl, can I start something with you, please?
0: Please do.
8: Queensland playing Kalyn Ponga in the 7 jumper. Have you blokes lost the plot?
0: Yes, we have. I don't think that's the team, the official team, but I am very surprised by it if he's going to play number 7. I think in the past he's played in that area. But, mate, halfbacks are not something you can just do. I mean, you'd know, Cooper. Did you ever play halfback?
5: Yeah, but I made it look easy.
0: No, but I mean in first grade.
5: Yeah, mate, yeah, a few times.
0: Okay, fair enough.
5: A couple times.
0: But, mate, no, until they announce the side, I don't believe that. I don't think he'll pick Kalyn at 7, but we'll wait and see. I just don't like the fact, mate. He's such a free flowing bloke, and he's better suited out wide. He's going to have to run the show. It's
7: tackle.
0: 7 and 6.
7: No tackle.
0: Yeah, he's going to have to tackle. I mean, remember when he played 5/8 for the Knights a few years ago? He kept getting injured, knocked out, and stuff. I mean, I don't like him at 7. I want him in the team. He's a great player. Mate, and while I'm at it, how's Rhys Walsh not in the, if that's the team, how's he not in the run on side? I mean, please, are they complete nincompoops?
8: Is this where you declare Queensland can't win?
0: We can't win. Not with that team. We can't win.
8: Good,
0: no, every year and we happen to win. It's amazing.
8: It's a strong start from you, Daryl.
0: Yeah, it is. I'm good at this stuff.
8: The Queenslanders turning on each other already. I never thought I'd say this in my broadcasting career, but it's Mark Levy here filling in for the One Iron today.
0: Yes.
8: The One Iron's back in Sydney, sends his regards.
0: He's not listening.
8: First time I've had a chance to work with Cooper Johns. Ladies and gentlemen, hands together. One of the rising stars in the media. Not so much in rugby league back in his career, but in the media, yes. Oh. How are you, Coops?
5: Yeah, been better. Look, I said to myself when I come up this year for Magic Round, I said, I've had my fun, you know, Vegas. I've been in Magic Round the last few years. Now it's time for me to lock in and grow up, you know. it's time for me to start thinking about, you know, family, kids and
0: have
5: stuff.
0: Have you locked in a Sheila yet?
5: Nah, not yet, Daryl. Nah, not yet. Still
0: how
5: working
0: far is that
5: on
0: off?
5: A couple of weeks, maybe.
0: Oh. So there is a prospective Mrs. Johns.
5: Oh, well, there's a couple, you know.
0: Couple?
5: There's a couple candidates. Sort of just
0: good to see you're loyal to them.
5: Yeah, yeah. Well, one, you got to keep your options open, Daryl. Yeah, no, I know you're the same. You got a few of your ex-girlfriends in the crowd here.
0: Where is that lady?
5: Yeah, she's over just there with purple
0: hair. Yeah, that's
5: hair.
0: Her.
5: There.
0: She had red hair when I knew her.
5: She's had every colour in the rainbow. But yeah, I was actually at Munster's pub last night. Up the road, Cameron Munster's just opened a pub, Milton, the Milton up there.
0: Go yeah. Good?
5: Mate, it was very good. It was very, it opened, an hour before like 5 p.m. on Friday. They've done renos on it.
0: Good
5: there's
0: point.
5: A. It's actually used to be, no, you'll know this, MG, it used to be the old Kittens.
0: Yes.
5: Which was an exotic
0: Kittens
5: dancing club.
8: They still got the pals?
0: How would MG know that?
7: Yeah, I don't know that, mate. I wouldn't have a clue.
5: Oh, sorry, I just knew you loved animals. And being at the foot of the mountains, Penrith Panthers, you know.
7: There's a synergy.
5: Yeah, yeah. But, yeah, it was a good spot last night. It was absolutely pumping. Everywhere on Caxton Street is just pumping.
7: Isn't
5: it?
7: Oh,
5: it's ridiculous.
8: It's the place to be, Magic Round. It goes from strength to strength. That grows and grows, and we look out across all the people here There's every team represented, and that's what the Festival of Footy is all about. Andrew Abdo is going to join us in the first hour of the NRL Boss to talk about how big this is going to get in the years to come, because it's locked in until the Brisbane Olympics in 2032. And I said it last night in the call, and I stand by it. I don't think Magic Round works anywhere else, well as it works in Brisbane.
0: No way.
8: It belongs here. It's going to stay here. And as I've said all the way along, if it ain't broke, don't fix it. So I'm glad that they've locked it in until 2032. This man, ladies and gentlemen, needs no introduction. A legend of league, one of the hardest men to play the greatest game of all. Put your hands together for Mark Geyer, ladies and gentlemen.
6: Good afternoon, guys. Good afternoon, Coops, Levi and Big D and all everyone listening. You're right. It's just an extravaganza of rugby league that we can't get enough of. I think it's getting bigger, and obviously, yeah, we're always going to have it here in Brisbane. And as Mr. Abdo walks past the front of our stage here, it's a great thing that we locked it in.
0: You can suck up.
6: Hey, I told you, you know, he's the best since Quayle, I said.
0: Oh, stop it. Stop it. Not on air, you didn't.
6: Yes, I did. just on the origin, it's intriguing, isn't it, at the moment, that they're saying that Stephen Crichton's going to be in the centres. I'm glad of that. And Latrell, not sure about his injury last night, but Ethan Strange is reportedly got a bench spot, which I'm happy with. Fanua Blake, I think he probably played himself into a spot in that game against the Dogs, because before that, he hadn't done too much this season. And the Fox I'm hearing is on the other wing. I'd like to, we'll probably have a chat about that later, but as for Queensland, that's unbelievable, Coops, that he's Ponga at number seven. I know the old saying is you get your best 13, you throw him in the lineup, but that seems a little bit far-fetched to put him at number seven in the front line of defence.
5: Yeah, I think he's definitely could do it with attack, right? The attack's not the question. And Munster, I have no doubt, he'd be more of the shot caller. He'd control most of the sets, even though Kay would have the seven. But I think the defence is the real question, especially if you're not in the front line every week, to be only going from making two or three tackles at fullback.
6: That's
5: then
6: it.
5: Every week, you know that New South Wales, with the big back rowers that they're going to have potentially, with Homole and Hudson Young, they're just going to send so much traffic at him.
6: What about him yesterday? Ola Kawatu?
5: But he's an absolute animal.
6: He's in beast mode.
5: Mate, if I was a starter, I'd be testing him immediately. Because he's making teams just look absolutely so silly at the moment. He's just a cheat code. Every time he gets the ball, something happens around him.
8: All right. Thank you, boys. I just need somebody. I wish the guys down here would pay attention. Boys, can we get someone up here, please, to fix the screen? Thank you very much. I've been trying to get your attention for 5 minutes. last night, Manly beat West Tigers 46-18. They're down the back on their phones. 18-12, Cowboys over the Roosters, and the Melbourne Storm over Parramatta by 34-8. We'll take our first break. Other side of this, Andrew Abdo is going to join us, the NRL boss, and then later this afternoon at 4 o'clock, the Warriors up against the Brisbane Broncos. Peter Basaltis to call that one. A break, back with more from Suncorp Stadium.
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8: Well, we've got a big game coming up. The start off the day, of course, with the Titans and the Newcastle Knights. That team news is through thanks to Drug Alert for the Titans, 1-19. Mo Fotowaker becoming the equal most capped Titans player with his 173rd appearance, drawing level with club legend Mark Minicello. And for the Knights, as we reported yesterday, Bradman Best is out with a calf injury. Fletcher Sharp to the centres, Sandon Smith to 5'8", and Francis Manulelua joins the bench in jumper number 20. Geez, there's a mouthful. So we want to get them right. 131873, the number. We'll get your feedback on the Origin teams in just a moment. The NRL boss is here, ladies and gentlemen. Andrew Abdo. Geez, he's doing a good job. Magic Round locked in. Hello, Andrew.
2: Good afternoon. Great to be here.
8: Mate, we love Magic Round.
2: You know what the best thing is? I've just done the walk down from the top of Caxton Street, and there are a lot of people enjoying Magic Round. To see the jumpers and the jerseys and the smiles, and this is something really special. It just feels like it's getting bigger and bigger each year.
8: Out of interest, Andrew, we've had some NRL bosses in the past that if they walk down Caxton Street, people would boo. What sort of a response do you get when you walk down Caxton Street?
2: Oh, no, everyone's been great. Everyone, yeah. But, you know, how can you not be happy at Magic Round? And the atmosphere is fantastic. And, you know, lots of feedback, but that's part of the job and I love it.
8: And just before the boys jump in, I mentioned off the top, you've locked this in Magic Round to 2032. I'm going to put this to you. I said it earlier. I don't think Magic Round works as well anywhere else than it does here in Brisbane. Do you agree or disagree?
2: Are you representing the Queensland government?
8: No, I'm not a Queenslander, but I'm a Sydney side, all right? And I've covered big sporting events. I don't think in Sydney, for instance, you would get the same sort of reaction that you do in Brisbane.
2: Well, look, this is pretty special, right? Suncorp Stadium's great. Our fans love to experience rugby league in Queensland, in Brisbane, at Suncorp Stadium. And this precinct is fantastic. So clearly we've built on something that fans really enjoy to travel to and experience. Lock that in. But, of course, there was lots of interest from different, not just in Australia, but New Zealand and elsewhere around the world. And why wouldn't there be? Because this drives $50 million of economic impact in terms of bed nights for the state of Queensland. So it's a great sporting occasion. It's not just about the footy on the field. The magic actually happens off the field. And, you know, it's very, very exciting to be locked into 2032 because I think there's more that we can do with this week and for our fans.
8: Well, what do you mean by that? Are you talking events during the week leading up to Magic Round?
2: More events, more experiences. Of course, next year we go to an additional fixture, right? So we've got 9 NRL fixtures. So extending it out to Thursday, and then thinking about Women's State of Origin, having its own standalone opportunity in Townsville. Junior carnivals and more corporate experiences, lunches, dinners, and opportunities for fans to get to see the players.
0: Andrew, I can't really believe you're even considering taking it away from here.
2: Well, we haven't now. We've done it.
0: No, I know you haven't, but I mean, you obviously were. I mean, was that a dollars thing?
6: Oh, it was posturing. Come on.
2: No. To be honest, let me say this: the Queensland government backed us from the start. We did this deal in 2018, brought it in 2019. Then COVID hit, and we had to think about 21. And they've been great partners. So our conversation was with them. This was never about.

0: Yeah, you know what else we need to say thank you to Andrew for? Usually the stage is on that side. We stare at the sun the whole time. Work. I think Andrew's made an executive decision to block Darren Lockyer and put us here.
1: Good.
0: So thank you, Andrew. We salute you, Andrew Abdo.
2: I've already asked him to get a little loo at the back for myself.
0: A little toilet.
2: Big man's bogger.
3: Hey, that'd be clogged.
1: within 8 minutes. For a take
4: I did say Magic On was expanding next year.
0: You should go to the loo with Daryl. That is magical.
3: Hey, there's been a lot of chat around the Perth Bears. Obviously, the PNG Chiefs have those tax. We got there's a Perth Bear. Wow, the only fan.
0: Go the Bears.
3: There's been a lot of chat around the tax-free dollars with the PNG Chiefs, and there's been some chat around some, you know, a little bit of help for the Perth Bears, who look to be struggling some players, signing some players at the moment. Is there any chat of that going on?
5: Of course, we'll consider consideration. So I think, let me be clear, like everyone in the game wants the Perth Bears to be successful and the PNG Chiefs to be successful. And to do that, we need to think about their circumstances. They're very different. But, you know, so too is Canberra and New Zealand and Townsville. The structural location of where the team is based is, you know, an important consideration. We're looking at some ideas that have come our way around how, you know, we might be able to assist the Bears. But having said that, and you talk to the Bears and you see the momentum they've got, they've signed players, they've got a game plan, you know, they've got a coach, they've got a very strong level of momentum. And so sometimes, you know, what we hear over here is actually not what we're seeing over there. And I'm really confident, having had discussions with both the chair, the CEO, the board members and other members of the football team, that they've got a game plan and they're going to be competitive in that first round next year. I'm actually getting excited even thinking about it.
1: Yeah, I'm going over in August for their jersey unveiling, which is going to be exciting. I was speaking to Mal on Friday. They're pumped. Like they've got some really good players, especially the guys from Penrith, who are going to take that culture with them to Perth. And it's a lifestyle thing. Once you get over there, if we didn't fold as a club, the Western Reds, I'd still be there. Perth is a beautiful place to live. And these blokes will quickly learn that when they get over there. Apparently we've been hearing too, Andrew, that there's going to be some reports about Las Vegas as an announcement to come. Can you tell us anything about what's coming up in Las Vegas?
5: Yeah, I mean, clearly what we want to do is get all the fans aware of which teams are playing. So if their team's playing, okay, they can start to book and they can start to get ready with the travel arrangements. So over the course of the next week, we hope to finalize and lock that and announce that. So which NRL teams, which Super League teams, and then fans can start to get excited.
1: Fantastic.
5: and start to lock in their plans.
0: Are there any jerseys out here that might be in Vegas next year, Andrew?
1: Tigers right there, I reckon.
5: I think every club is represented here, Mark, so I'm going to say yes.
0: Hey, you know what? I interview a lot of politicians during the week. This is like interviewing a politician here, Andrew.
5: No, that's one thing I won't ever...
0: You know one other thing that I want to applaud the NRL and the Commission for doing? We had Ray Hadley's daughter, Laura, up here yesterday. And I think most of our listeners will be familiar with little Lola, Laura's daughter, who's going through a cancer battle at the moment. What you're doing across the weekend in raising money for kids' cancer is really, really important. Can you give us an update on sort of how much you've raised so far and why you wanted to jump on board with this? Because Daryl is a Starlight ambassador. He talks about his experience walking through those wards and putting a smile on those kids' faces. What you're doing this weekend across Magic Round is so important, so well done.
5: Yes. Thanks for bringing that up, Mark, because it gives me an opportunity to just acknowledge a couple of things. And I mean, you know, first of all, cancer is a horrible disease that we're all united in beating. And it's great to see the big man here. And obviously, one thing that's special about rugby league is our sense of community. When there's something we can do to help people, we get together like nothing else. And Kick for Cause is exactly that. What better cause could there be than thinking of ways we can raise money and awareness and help for kids that get cancer at a young age, to get the care they need and hopefully get cured? And the ringing of the bell is a pretty special and emotional moment this round, and that's a kid who's there with her family and her carers and has conquered and beaten cancer. And what we want to do with Kick for a Cause is raise as much awareness and money as we can to help as many of these kids around the country. And the clubs have been terrific. So we've partnered with 11 pediatric centres that all connect to a rugby league club community. So we've got, you know, from Auckland to Townsville to Brisbane to Sydney and in Melbourne, etc. And as a result of that, the clubs have got behind it. The players have been terrific, and I want to say thank you to them. Visiting the hospitals, speaking to the patients, giving them hope, and knowing that the rugby league community is behind them. And I hope, you know, today we raise as much money as possible.
0: Well said, Andrew.
2: Well done. Can I just, while we're on the same similar subject, the commission also announced during the week about a past player health screening initiative. I actually got an SMS or an email, I can't recall which one it was, about it. And I think it's a wonderful initiative, mate. So, you know, because we see so many of our you know, former greats struggling at the moment.
5: Yeah.
2: It's tough.
5: And that struggle is because

0: be physical, but it also could be mental and emotional. And so this is about recognizing anyone who's played NRL at any level, doesn't even if it's one game, is going to have the opportunity to get this help and resource, free screening, advice from doctors, and pointing them in the right direction to get the help that they need if they need it. Yeah. But also just a general health checkup and a health check-in. It's important to stay connected and, you know, being around professional athletes, seeing how hard they train and how structured they are when they're playing and then seeing how that changes after they're playing. We've got to do more as a game, and this is one of the many initiatives.
1: Just a lighthearted one before you go. I know there's broadcast negotiations going on at the moment. Does the PNG, the country PNG, need a tax-free commentary team? Because the continuous call team, we'd like to offer our services for a nominal fee.
0: I think that's a great idea.
1: What do you reckon? I reckon we'd fit in beautifully in PNG. Is that a yes or a no?
0: It's a yes from me.
1: I'll lobby the government. I'll talk to Albo. We've got the NRL boss on board. Tax-free commentary team, Darryl.
2: I'll get mine tax-free anyway.
1: Hello, tax office will be ringing you Monday, champion.
3: You'll be getting an order.
2: Only joking there, Levy.
3: You don't joke about tax.
1: No, don't joke
2: point.
1: About
2: it. No, sorry about that.
1: Mate, the ATO doesn't have a sense of humour, champion. Andrew, congratulations on everything you're doing. I'm not surprised you get cheered on the way down Caxton Street yourself, Peter Volandis. The game is thriving. Ladies and gentlemen, put your hands together, please, for the Andrew Abdo, the NRL Chief Executive.
0: Thanks for having me.
1: Good on you, mate. Well done. Andrew Abdo, we'll take a break. Come back with more from Magic Round next to the Wally Lewis statue.
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1: 131873, the number, 2GB.com. 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I've just had a couple of messages from the Denham Court area saying, Mark, I think we've just had an earthquake. Well, if you're around the Denham Court area and you felt the same thing, if you can give me a ring on 131873 and let us know, we'll get onto Geoscience Australia and find out.
2: Yeah, well, I can probably explain that. They're listening to this great show, Levy. It sometimes does send a shiver through the spine.
1: A reverberation.
2: Oh, particularly in the women.
1: Excuse me?
2: Yeah.
1: In the women.
2: They love it.
1: Really?
2: Yeah, they love it.
1: Is this where you go, grrr?
2: We're a major grrr, turn on.
1: Yeah, right. Well, mate, you have been very popular while we've
2: been here. Well, we've all been very popular here. I mean, most of mine probably... Look, let's call a spade.
3: Let's get honest.
2: When they want photos with me, most of them are probably over 30, the women.
3: What? Double that.
2: But that's okay. Is that okay with you, Cooper?
10: I think so, yeah. I didn't think they looked that old. But
2: what, over 30's old, is it?
10: Oh, I didn't think they looked that old.
2: Over 30's not, as you commonly put it, that old.
10: Well, I didn't think their skin looked that old. I thought they looked young for their age.
1: Their skin?
2: The skin. What about look at their heads, you idiot?
1: Daryl, I think most of the photos you've had are with women over 60.
2: Exactly.
1: And I'm going to say this, Daryl. I think out of the three people on the stage alongside me at the moment, there is two people who are very, very popular, and they are Cooper Johns and Mark Geyer. I think you've lost your appeal with
2: you.
1: The fans.
3: He's done my gun down.
1: I don't know.
2: I've got a bad back. I can't do everything. How do you think I got that too, by the way?
3: not by...
1: What, you got a bad bed at the hotel, have you?
3: The beds are great.
2: Actually, the beds are good. They're very good.
1: I've got an issue in the little bathroom in my hotel room. You know the drain?
3: Yeah.
1: I had a shower this morning and flooded the whole joint.
2: Did you think of unplugging the drain?
1: Well, no, there's a little crevice where the drain is, and rather than the water draining off, I had to go full pelt.
3: How long do you go for in your shower?
1: Depends what I'm doing there.
10: How long do you go for?
2: How long does it take you to wash yourself?
10: Is he wrestling in there?
1: Jeez. My current climate. It'll take a long time.
2: Yeah, I've said this 1,000 times. As much as I love where we're staying, I hate the fact there's no cakes of soap there.
1: Excuse me?
2: Oh. They've got the squeezy soap. I hate the squeezy soap.
10: You don't like the squeezy
2: soap? I hate it.
3: I love it.
2: Why do you love it?
3: Well, because the other one makes my blood run cold. The
10: texture?
3: The bar of soap, yeah.
2: You don't have to use Solvol, you idiot.
3: No, I don't. I can use whatever I want, Imperial Leather.
1: Darryl, we've discussed this in the past. You're in the minority.
3: You are.
2: I don't believe I am.
1: The amount of people that use the pump soap these days...
2: Well, they got no choice.
1: Why do you think body wash is on sale? If you go through the little...
2: Because no one likes it.
1: Mate, it's all over the place.
3: Yep.
1: You know where they put the cakes of soap down the bottom where nobody touches them because they're not wanted?
2: Well, I'd like to get someone who knows a bit about this. Have we got anyone who owns Coles around here or anything?
1: Anyone partial to a wash?
10: I don't think so.
2: You'd prefer a block of soap, wouldn't you?
3: Yeah.
2: Newcastle.
10: I don't think he uses soap.
2: How dare you?
10: He doesn't even know how to spell it. The thing about cakes of soap is...
2: Yeah, so good.
10: Right? You're dirty, and then the pump...
3: That's right.
10: It dissipates on you. But that cake of soap... It also, I feel like you make it dirty by also rubbing it on your dirty body, and then you put it back there and you reuse that. It's like a towel.
2: How dare you?
3: That's true.
2: How dare you say something like that?
10: When you dry yourself with a towel, right, you've got to wash that towel eventually because you're dirty when you dry it. Same thing with the cake of soap, but you don't wash it. Think about that, Daryl.
2: What do you think I'm doing when I'm wiping it on me? That's washing it.
10: You're not clean though. You're making it
2: dirtier. Mate, I'm reasonably clean. I don't do any hard work.
10: I sit next to you every Sunday. I can tell you one thing, you're definitely not clean.
3: You still sweat.
2: Do what?
3: Well, everyone sweats.
2: I don't sweat that
1: Have often. You taken Cooper through your routine when you lie on the bed and use the talcum powder? Why don't you tell all these people out in front of us, take us through your post-shower routine when you lie on the bed.
2: Well, you know, I like to stay clean, and I'm lucky because I've got mirrored wardrobes in my room. I will often just lie on my back with nothing on, get the talcum powder and just squirt it down below and all over the place. It's just because I can't see stuff.
1: Do you still use talcum powder?
2: Bloody oath I do.
1: I don't know anybody that uses.
2: Talcum powder here?
1: Talcum powder when you're a kid.
2: See, look at them.
1: Nobody.
2: Thousands.
10: Not a single hand.
2: What, you don't use talcum powder?
10: No. I am with you. I do. But that's only because my granddad Gary uses it. And he said, put it underneath, you know, the nether regions.
2: Every crevice.
10: It is good. And then you go and stand next to a fan. Mate, and you let the fan, blow it around.
2: Well, you don't have to put that much on.
10: Yeah, it felt like Pablo Escobar.
1: How old are you, Cooper?
10: 26.
1: So you're 26 and you're using talcum powder.
2: There's nothing wrong with that.
3: Only because his granddad does it.
10: Only because Gary's done it.
2: Yeah,
1: I've heard some stories from Gary, and he just does a lot of things that I don't want to do.
10: He does.
1: He's a bit out there.
10: Yeah, he also drinks quite heavily every day as well. obviously, drink responsibly.
1: All right, well, let's put it over to the listeners. 131873, do you use talcum powder? Are you a 26-year-old like Cooper Johns using talcum powder? Are you an older Australian who uses talcum powder?
2: These blokes use talcum powder. Oh, mate, just show us a bit, mate.
1: You use talcum powder?
2: Just bend over and show us a bit, champions.
10: I don't think that's
2: talcum powder. You call that talcum powder.
1: Where's the sniffer dogs? Hello.
2: 131.
1: I bet you Cameron Smith doesn't use talcum powder.
2: I bet he does.
1: No.
10: He uses it on his hair.
1: All right, 131873, the number. You could win a $100 Harvey Norman voucher today. Do you use talcum powder? Do you line your bed like Darren, give a little...
2: That's the easiest way to do it, mate, because as you know, talcum powder going down is better than talcum
3: Danica
2: powder
3: uses it.
2: Oh, there's Danica.
1: Danica, ladies and gentlemen, she's a compulsive
2: talcum powderer.
1: Danica, you don't use talcum powder, do you? Thank you.
2: What does she use?
10: Sarah, you asked if
2: she uses talcum powder.
3: Yeah, but we don't know what the alternative is.
1: You're making suggestions.
2: What is the alternative?
3: I don't know. We'll leave it there.
10: Yeah.
2: Well, deodorant.
1: Are you and Danica still tight, or?
2: Yeah, we're okay. I mean, once I found out she doesn't really want to be with me, it...
3: You poor bugger.
2: It hurt a bit.
10: How long ago was that?
2: About 20 years ago. I don't know. It was about a year ago.
1: She genuinely thought
2: she was keen, and then she fell in love with someone else. Wrong.
10: Still hope.
2: No, I don't think there is.
3: He's a big boy too. Big Liam's a big boy. Liam.
1: All right, well, take it.
2: I don't want too much graphical. Beg your pardon?
10: Knight Rider.
2: I don't want too much graphical information from you, thank you.
1: Graphical information. Jeez, I tell you what, I've missed working on Sundays. This is outstanding.
2: You are missing.
1: All right, we'll take a break. Other side of this, we're talking talcum powder on the continuous call team.
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15: 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Thanks to McDonald's, Harvey Norman, Lowe's, Honda, Jack Daniels, Ram Trucks, Power Bay, Sonali and Brighton's Lawyers.
1: 131873, the number. I just want to give a shout out to a bloke down in front of us, Damo from Brisbane. He's 41 today. Happy birthday, Damo. Happy birthday, mate. Good luck to your Broncos this afternoon. Geez, the atmosphere inside, big man, for Broncos and Warriors. Can you believe it?
2: Oh, it'll be fantastic. I can't wait to get in there and call that magnificent clash. Who'd you tip?
1: I went the Broncos. Who'd you tip in that one?
10: I went the Waz.
1: The Waz.
10: I think the Waz. Do you reckon
1: of the Waz, we've got some young Waz over here.
2: No, they're from there Logan, mate. They're Logan boys.
1: Oh, are they? Fair enough.
2: You do look New Zealand-y.
10: Dead set. There's that many Waz. Brisbane's almost the capital of New Zealand. There's that many Waz fans here. I haven't seen that many.
1: Actually, we were talking to Mark Tukey about these young blokes. Remember Mark Tukey told us he's running the program for the Warriors and around Logan?
3: Yep.
1: So this must be with what these boys are with. Yeah, they're all nodding. So that's what they are.
2: You probably wouldn't know what he used to look like in the old days. He was a heap. Tukey, he's skinny now. It's just ridiculous. Isn't he?
10: Is he skinny?
2: He's skinny.
3: You would recognise him.
1: Yeah, unbelievable.
10: Really? Ozempic?
3: No, it's like hard work, I think.
2: Yeah, it's hard to open a bottle of those.
10: I would have thought he would have worked pretty hard when he was playing as well, though.
3: 100 kilos, he's the Andrew.
1: See you, Damo. Happy birthday, mate. 41st, but he's got his tab socks on too.
3: He's a champion, Damo.
2: You know, with Mark Tukey, in the old days, I loved watching him play because he used to come off the back fence.
3: Oh.
2: And even though, you know, he wasn't the perfect specimen with regards to rugby league. He just had a great heart and he was a good player, mate. He played in grand finals, didn't he?
1: Yep.
2: Oh, I was a specimen.
1: He won two comps.
2: Cabin? You don't have to be a specimen to be a good player.
1: There's an old flatmate of mine, Sam Seaton, down in front of us.
2: Sam Seaton.
1: How many gyms are you running these days, Sam? Just the one? I'm very well, thank you, mate.
2: Used to go to the gym with you?
1: No.
2: You do still go. You go to the gym, though, don't you? Still?
1: No, not anymore.
2: Have you stopped?
1: Not
2: okay. Anymore. Not you still work, Speedo?
1: Anyway, good on you, Sam. We'll have a beer later on. Yeah, no worries, done deal. Darryl, I just looked up talcum powder.
2: Yes.
1: just to work out exactly what it is used for, right, to get the official definition. To absorb moisture, reduce friction, prevent chafing.
2: Perfect.
3: Chafing is the number one.
2: So why do you think I'm throwing it down below?
3: What are you getting chafed for?
2: Because I've got fat legs.
3: Yeah, but you don't run.
10: But he walks.
2: Sometimes I walk quickly to get to dinner. The tab.
3: The tab.
2: Whoever else, yeah, who else quick. Can we bet with?
1: Points bet.
2: Yeah.
1: Points bet.
2: Mate. We all chafe. All big blokes chafe. But you'd chafe, wouldn't you? You chafe?
10: The bloke in the Dragons jersey, I think he's chafing now.
1: Oh
10: yeah. He's just standing there and he's chafing. Yeah.
1: Good on you, legend.
2: Well, mate, that's what happens.
3: a lot of Dragons jerseys today. It's good to see.
1: Boys, are the Dragons a chance against Penrith this afternoon or not?
3: Yeah, two chances.
2: You know why the Dragons jerseys, a lot of them here? Because they're selling them for quarter price.
10: I think they're just giving them away.
2: At Lowe's, yes. Give us a call, 131873.
1: Peter's at Pitt Town, wants to talk about talcum powder. Hello, Pete.
16: Hey, how you doing, boys? Hey, great program and a lot of banter going on, but I reckon talcum powder's just clean dirt.
3: Clean dirt.
2: Peter, you're an imbecile. Yeah.
16: No, thanks very much.
2: How's a clean dirt, mate? It smells good. It feels good between your legs, under your arms, wherever you get chafed. It feels good, mate. Don't you think it feels good?
16: I used to use it and I perspired a fair bit and it turned out to be, it was like a clag then. Fair dinkum. It's rubbish.
3: Yes.
2: Stop sweating.
1: Yuck.
2: You've got to stop sweating, mate.
1: There's a side for sore.
3: Peter's an athlete.
1: Thank you.
2: I don't know. You know what? You can tell by the sound of his voice. Peter is not an athlete.
1: Can you stop giving it to our listeners, please?
2: I'm only giving it to Peter.
1: What's wrong with Pete? He's rung up and had the decency to talk to you, and you're giving it to the bloke.
2: Because he disagreed with me.
1: One thing, Cooper, you'll realise with Darryl, he can't cop criticism.
2: No, don't.
1: Can't cop criticism.
2: Or disagreement.
1: Peter, thank you for your call. Erica is in the Sutherland Shire. Hello, Erica.
17: Hello, how are you? I've been married to a man for 51 years who uses powder every day, and I hate it because I'm continually cleaning the shower. And when our three boys were young, as soon as they were bathed, they had to get out there and powder Diddy, as he called it.
2: You know what? No, seriously, Eric, if I could find Diddy, I'd be powering it as well.
1: Oh, Eric, top of the leaderboard.
2: Mate, but that's good. Do your boys like powder now?
17: I pay him out every time. And in summer, I make him go out in the backyard to put it on because I'm sick of cleaning up. So he doesn't do that in winter. So,
10: sure, the neighbours would love that.
2: Just after he's finished the shower. Get out there with Diddy and put some powder on it.
1: Thank you, Erica. 131873, the number, 2GB.com. Click onto the feedback icon if you would like to join us. Any reports on the boys from last night? Josh and Gal went out for a little while, but they had an early flight back this morning.
3: Did they?
1: Yeah.
3: I thought Gal was working today.
1: Piggy. He's got a couple of gigs on, but Josh and Piggy, they were flying back early this morning.
3: Okay.
1: I think Josh had a lunch on in the Shire, and Piggy had to get back to NRLW commitments. Anyway, 131873, the number, 2GB.com. Click onto the feedback icon if you'd like to join us. 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
1: We've spoken to Geoscience Australia. No reports of an earthquake, so there might have been something that's happened. A couple of people got in touch saying they thought they felt an earthquake at Denham Court, but nothing registered as far as Geoscience Australia is concerned. 131873, the number, 2gb.com. Just from Zach Bailey, Connor Watson and his partner Kiana have arrived in Port Moresby alongside PNG Chief CEO Lorna McPherson ahead of his tour of the team's resort and stadium. So, Connor, what's he played yesterday, didn't he?
2: Yeah.
1: He's already up in Port Moresby, so.
2: Well, you think if he's going to go up there and see the facilities, you know, he's off contract. I mean, I thought the Dragons were chasing him as well.
10: Yeah, they are, yeah.
2: I mean, he's going to be popular, but you think the PNG stuff might be a little bit too, you know, positive for him. I mean, and there's people already made the decision to go there. He's not going to be by himself, so. It's a big decision, but I reckon he'll be going there.
1: Just some more Origin news as well. David Riccio, Adam Pingilly, Michael Carianis reporting. Ethan Strange, Adam Fanua Blake tip for Origin debuts. So that's what's happening there. Ethan Strange is... Mate, you could play him anywhere, Strange.
2: He's a handy great player, isn't he? In fact, he's a better than handy player. He's a very good player.
10: He's shown his versatility this year. We saw how good he was on the left side last year. Now he's able to see how good he's on that right side, especially the last few weeks. Last week against Penrith.
3: Oh, that was...
10: He was nearly the best player on the field in a losing side. He was, for a 21-year-old, and in the halves, mate, he's just so strong physically. He's got such a strong.
2: He doesn't look
10: presence.
2: Very big. Do you know?
10: He's thick set. Like, he's dense and thick set, but he's not a very tall man. Yeah. But he's just so balanced and strong through the hips. And when people think they wrap him up, he's got a big, strong left fend and his footwork. They could play him anywhere on the field and he'd do a job. Because he'd come through playing centre.
1: You said you're 26, Cooper.
10: Yeah.
1: The whole PNG thing. You know, back when you were playing, right? And I know you've been, retired as a player now for what, year and a bit. If they came to you and said, would you be prepared to go to PNG because you haven't got a wife or you haven't got any kids or anything, is it an attractive option, the whole tax-free thing?
10: Oh, definitely. I think you'd be foolish not to have a look at it. At the age where, you know, everything's so expensive, particularly houses, I mean, you have a chance to go over there for 3 years and come back and be able to buy a house outright. Mm. You know, that's what sort of money we're talking. So I think there's a lot of people definitely, you know, the big thing for a single bloke without a family is, how are you going to meet people, right? You know, I mean, that's probably the only thing. You're probably looking at more people with families who are, you know, especially newborns, who are just happy to get a little bit of babysitting help. They don't have to go to school and stuff yet. But the single boys are probably the less attracted ones to go there because they're trying to meet people, you know.
3: True.
10: Get out and about. But, I mean, you'd be foolish.
2: You're speaking from experience here. So if you're a single young bloke, good looking, you don't think they would go to PNG?
10: Well, I've played over there a few times and been in the compound just for the weekend. And you have a few beers and the first thing you want to do is go out. And I was over there with Justin Ollam and I said, Juzzy was going out because he's obviously, you know, he grew up there.
3: Yeah.
10: So he's going out with all his friends. And I said, oh, I'll come with you. And he said, no, you don't come.
3: Well,
1: really?
10: You said, no, like, yeah, you stay.
2: But you didn't.
10: You could stay here.
2: You didn't reach the level of good lookedness.
3: As far as
10: I think it was more of a safety thing.
3: Yeah. I think
2: you're hoping it was that anyway.
10: I think it was more of a safety. I would hope that he just didn't want to hang out with me, which could have been another option. But no one else was really able to go out. And it's one of those things, like, how are you going to meet someone if you're only there for 3 years?
2: Are you saying, like, the players who will probably go there will already be in relationships, have kids.
10: That's my
2: won't be the young blokes.
10: I think the most lucrative for families to go. Players who have families, it's the most incentive to go over.
3: Yeah.
10: Young blokes, they still want to have a good time. It does sort of limit you in that sense.
1: The whole security thing, and I haven't been to PNG, so it's probably a bit rich for me to comment, but I've spoken to a few of the board members, and they say, no, security won't be a problem, but surely it will be. Like, we're not talking about a country that is known for its safety, so that's sort of the underlying factor that will be sort of attached to this whole PNG thing, and when you've got referees, when you've got opposing teams. Mm. But if there's a bit of controversy in a game and the PNG Chiefs are dudded, how are the crowds going to respond? You know, it's... They're all the unknowns that I'm sure Michael Chammas and Lorna McPherson and everybody
2: it's
1: else...
2: It's fascinating, Levy.
1: I'm on board with it. I think it's fantastic for the game. But
2: well, that's just, what I thought originally, right?
1: Yeah.
2: And then they've talked about where the players, when they go over there, they'll be living in compounds where they'll have all the stuff they need. There'll be shopping centres, you know, all that sort of stuff, blah, blah, blah. But it seems to me as though if you do decide to go there, you're just going to be 100% focused on rugby league. There's not going to be much outside of it.
3: Not much freedom outside of training and stuff, no.
2: Anyway, I wish them all the best. I think it's a great thing for the NRL. And, you know, we all know how fervent they are over there with regards to supporting their team. It'll be magnificent.
1: Well, it's a religion up there, isn't it? So anyway, there'll be more and more to come, but that story breaking. Zach Bailey's just posted a couple of photos. Connor Watson and his partner Kiana arriving at Port Moresby alongside the PNG Chiefs CEO Lorna McPherson ahead of his tour of the team's resort and stadium. Boys, we've got 220 messages here about talcum powder, but we'll move on, okay?
3: Okay.
1: Thank you very much. Great. We'll take a break, come back with more from Suncorp Stadium. Magic round, the final day. The footy getting underway shortly inside the stadium as well.
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1: Gentlemen, we've got a game getting underway very shortly. The Gold Coast Titans and the Newcastle Knights from inside Suncorp Stadium. Let's get your thoughts and your tips on who you think's going to win this game. They're about to make their way out. Peter Basaltis will be updating the scores for us as we go around the grounds after the news. Darryl, Titans, Knights in this
2: one. Look, I can't tip the Titans in any game they play, to be honest with you. I like watching them play, but I just can't tip them to win. I think the Knights will win.
1: MG?
3: Knights.
1: Knights for you. Yep. What about you, Coops?
6: Yeah, I'm going to go the Knights as well. I think a few boys that...
2: Don't you own the Titans?
6: Look, I try to keep all biases out when I come to my expert analysis. Well,
2: let's tip your team.
3: Where will your dad and Dan Gordy be watching this today? Are they in the box or something? Or?
6: Yeah, they'd be... They won't watch it here. They'll be both too nervous. They'll probably just be at the pub somewhere.
1: Yeah.
6: So if you see him, go and spray him.
1: Allegiance is torn for Matty.
6: I know. Well, we've been calling it the Matty Johns Cup. We actually stole some merch for our podcast.
1: Actually, speaking of that, I've got a bit of mail that you and your dad have had a bet. We might talk about that after the news.
6: Yeah, yeah.
1: In relation to Origin teams and the like, because there's going to be more and more speculation throughout the day. The Origin teams named tomorrow morning, you'll hear them on the various radio stations, and I'll have them for you at 9 o'clock tomorrow morning as well. So Titans and Knights kicking us off on this Sunday. We've got the Warriors and Broncos, and then that's followed up tonight by the Panthers and the Dragons. Stick with us for all your football as the Continuous Call team does it from Magic Ground.
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8: Good afternoon, I'm Jack Hahn. It's been revealed remaining ISIS-linked Australian women returning from Syria will not be forced into de-radicalisation programs if they escape criminal charges. Four of the so-called ISIS brides returned to Melbourne and Sydney this month. Three have been charged with serious offences, while one was released into Victoria without restriction. Nationals MP David Littleproud has told Today Australia does not owe them anything.
9: Why are we in any hurry to bring them back at all? We can impose what we call a temporary exclusion order that keeps them out for 2 years. We're prepared to go further and longer than that if necessary.
8: E-bike bandits have caused chaos on the Gold Coast. A group of suspected teenagers smashing a bus, pelting rocks at it and threatening the passengers. The female driver had to be taken to hospital. No one has been arrested. Tensions are growing in the Indo-Pacific as the US president flags the possibility of not stopping China if it invaded Taiwan. The self-governing island has responded to the comments, saying the nation is keen to maintain the status quo and avoid conflict with its neighbour. Donald Trump says he's not looking to engage in another war.
11: I will say this, I'm not looking to have somebody go independent and, you know, we're supposed to travel 9,500 miles to fight a war. I'm not looking for that.
8: A fifth man has been charged as part of an ongoing investigation into the alleged access and distribution of ISIS propaganda online. Carolee Katsimbanis reports.
12: The 25-year-old from Meadow Heights in Melbourne's northern suburbs was arrested as he arrived at Melbourne's International Airport on a flight from Malaysia on Saturday morning. Border Force allegedly found ISIS-inspired violent extremist material on his phone, which carries a maximum penalty of 5 years jail. He's appeared in court but has been remanded in custody to reappear in August. His arrest comes after four other Victorian men were charged last week on the same charges. Carolee Katsimbanis, Melbourne.
8: Sydney's property market has shown signs of cooling down, with the weekend's preliminary auction clearance rate slipping to 51%. Brisbane, slightly better, with a rate of around 53%. Melbourne showing strong performance with a rate of about 62%. The weekend's results serving as the first test of buyer sentiment following the federal budget's tax overhauls on investment properties. And briefly in other news, rogue robot taxis have taken over suburban streets in America. Dozens upon dozens of AI driverless cars circling in the quiet streets of Atlanta for hours with no one on board. Turning to finance, one Australian dollar currently buying 72 US cents.
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8: The first footy game of this Sunday has gotten underway at the MCG. Fremantle currently ahead of Essendon. Later this afternoon, St Kilda and Richmond at Marvel Stadium. The Tigers coach believes winning the clearance battle will be key. Adam Uzay says his side has shown improvement.
14: Our stoppage numbers and our ruck numbers, our clearance numbers have got better and better over the last month, so that battle is always going to be really important. The midfield battle every game is really important. Like, you want to win territory, you want to have opportunity to lock the ball in your front half, and to do that you need to win clearance.
8: To rugby league, soon the Titans take on the Knights. Later on, the Panthers battle the struggling Red V. Dragons coach Dean Young isn't getting carried away.
15: Probably gives the fans a little bit of hope, to be honest. We've got Philip Sammy and Keon and Scott Drinkwater and now Metcalf. They're four quality signings, but that's a long way away. That's November.
8: And you're now up to date with news and sport.
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8: A medium chance of showers for the rest of the afternoon here in Sydney. Light winds. We're heading for a high of 23 in town, 21 in our west. Looking further ahead now to the full forecast. Showers are forecast for tomorrow with a top of 23. A little cooler on Tuesday, 21. Mostly sunny on Wednesday. Right now in town, it's 20. The same in Gosford. It's 19 in Bankstown and Campbelltown, and in Penrith, 18 degrees in Lucas Heights and Terry Hills. I'm Jack Hahn. There'll be more news at 3 o'clock on your news leader, Sydney's 2GB.

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1: Well, welcome back, Continuous Call Team from Suncorp Stadium, and play underway inside the cauldron at 6-0. The Gold Coast leading Newcastle. Oliver Pascoe's opened the scoring for the Titans, converted by Jaden Campbell. So it's the Titans 6 leading Newcastle 0. We will go around the grounds to Peter Basaldas when he gets set up in the commentary box up on level 7 of Suncorp Stadium. He'll then call the Warriors and Broncos at 4 o'clock and then score updates tonight on the Panthers and St George Illawarra. Last night, Melbourne over the Eels 34-18. The Cowboys beat the Roosters 18-12. And Manly too strong for the West Tigers by 46 points to 18. Plenty of speculation around the Origin teams, and the reports are out of the Courier-Mail that Kalyn Ponga will play halfback for Queensland in Origin 1. Billy Slater was on the Sunday Footy Show on Channel 9 and was asked about Jake Clifford's form this season and didn't give much away when asked about Kalyn Ponga either. Here is Billy the coach.
2: We picked the team tonight, so obviously sit down with the selectors, and every Queensland player will come into the conversation, and he's certainly a guy that has warranted a conversation.
3: Well, what do you like about him as an Origin player?
2: What Jake Clifford is doing, he's going to the game, he's running the football, he's kicking long, he's playing tough, he's doing all those little things in and around. It's why the Cowboys are doing so well, because the Jake Cliffords are getting their job done.
3: So you're picking him? Find out tonight.
4: He's picking your goal kicker. Is Val Holmes making it? Then we need to find out a goal kicker. Who's your goal kicker? Is Ponga halfback?
3: So Ponga's fullback. Is Ponga fullback?
4: Halfback.
3: Don't you dare play him in the front line.
4: Went for a walk. When I came back to the hotel, someone walked down and said, Ponga's halfback.
5: Well, there were some articles about that floating around
6: this
5: morning.
6: If it wasn't Billy.
4: He's a good friend of Billy's. Don't worry. Very good friend of Billy's.
2: Don't believe everything you read. I'll say that.
1: Well, I used to host a podcast for Billy Slater, and he's very good at playing the straight bat.
4: Oh, yeah.
1: Very, very good at playing the straight bat. So he's not going to give anything away.
7: No, of course he's not. They're picking the side tonight. He's not going to say who's in and who's out.
1: No.
7: I think he handled that really well. He's very good at handling the media, and he's obviously heavily involved in it, but he's very good at it.
3: He's very good at it.
7: He's a great coach. His record's tremendous.
1: Do you remember Big Keith Galloway that played for the...
7: Yeah, Giants? Where is he?
1: That's his brother, Ryan, right there.
7: He's nowhere near as big
1: on you,
7: as
1: Ryan.
7: Keithy boy.
3: Where's Big Red?
1: Is Big Red here? He didn't come up.
3: No.
1: He just got married, Big Keithy. I grew up with Keithy.
7: He got married?
1: Yeah.
6: And are you related to the redhead?
7: Second wife.
6: Is that redhead behind you related as well?
3: that's the look out of the way.
1: Hang on, is that Jason Saab's brother?
3: Oh, it's a lookalike today.
7: That's look a bit like him.
1: Go on, you're Ryan. Good to
7: see
1: you, buddy.
7: Might really be Jason Saab's brother.
1: Yeah.
7: Are you really Jason Saab's brother? No, I didn't think so.
1: No,
7: thank you.
1: Not at all. We're here at Suncorp Stadium for Magic Round, and shout out to the 4BC team, our Brisbane station up here. They've looked after us.
3: Yes.
1: A treat. Siobhan and Luke have just gone to get us a little coffee to keep us going on this Sunday, and we'll get inside to Peter Basalt in just a moment. Well, let's wax lyrical about New South Wales, because the Mighty Blues won the Origin Series on Thursday night, and they're going to make it 3-0. Don't you worry about that. Jamie Chapman was a part of it. She scored a try in the 7th minute on Thursday night as the Blues beat the Maroons by 14 points to 10. She's up here on the stage with us. G'day, Jamie. Congratulations.
8: Thank you. Thanks for having me, boys.
1: What a night, and what a place to do it at Suncorp Stadium up against the Queenslanders, eh?
8: I know. Do it then, their home turf, eh?
1: Yeah.
4: don't be too cocky, Jamie.
3: your game has just gone individually and collectively, the girls' game has gone through the roof. I mean, the record numbers on Channel 9, the most watched games this year, outstanding. Just imagine if these games were after 7 or 8 games of NRLW, the Origin. Because we're seeing a fantastic game at the moment, but do you think sometimes the scheduling could be a little bit different?
8: Yeah, definitely. We have to prepare ourselves to play one of the hardest games of women's rugby league before we even play any NRLW. So, it's difficult, but at New South Wales, John Strange gives us the opportunity to have a 6-week pre-season, so it gets our bodies right. But nothing beats match fitness.
3: No.
8: So.
7: You know what? I watched the game the other night, and it was ferocious. It was a good game of football.
3: Pure.
7: But exactly what you just said, SP,
3: it's pure.
7: The fact that but they're playing the first game was a great game as well. But they're playing games with any real preparation.
3: Yeah.
7: You know, I mean, it's really hard to play rugby league first up off the bat. You can train for all year if you want to, but to play a game is so different.
1: Well, Daryl...
7: The level is fantastic.
1: Daryl, question for Jamie. I mean, just off the back of what Daryl said, Jamie, Millie Elliott's first game of football was after she's had a bub.
8: Crazy. Comes straight back, plays one of the best games, Origin, and she tore it up. She's a legend, but... Yeah, I don't know anyone else that could do that.
1: How beautiful is little Gigi too?
8: Oh yeah, she's in the team room and she Millie doesn't see her. She just
9: really?
8: Puts her down and then everyone just spends time with Gigi.
9: You just spoke about how you go basically straight from off-season into an Origin camp. We hear a lot about the male bonding nights inside of Origin camp. What's the girls' sort of Origin camp like?
8: You know what? We actually don't do none of that.
9: Really?
8: No, it's usually after. When we deserve it.
3: Yes. Once it's done. Well, see, even the boys these days are
7: very professional.
3: A little bit different to what they once were. I mean, going into a camp in the 80s or 90s was like going on a Kentucky tour.
9: You're still going to that as well.
3: But, like, honestly, you go, oh, please get picked. So I want 2 weeks in camp before we play. It's just,
1: yeah.
3: But now now the professionalism of the game dictates that you don't do that anymore. That's after the game where when the result's done, you do it.
8: Yeah, yep. We went out and had a few drinks on Thursday, but job's not done yet. We'll go hard after the third one when we win all three.
7: You know what was impressive? Some of the defence from your girls, like there were times there when the Queenslanders, they dead set looked certain to score on a couple of occasions.
8: Mm-hmm.
7: And I think Jesse Southwell was one and Tegan Berry.
8: Yep.
7: There might have been others as well who just pulled off one on one. The tackle that Jesse Southwell was just after she got hurt.
3: Yeah,
7: you know, and she came back and made a one-on-one shot where the winger for Queensland had a bit of room to move. I think it was the winger for Queensland.
8: Yeah,
7: and had a bit of room to move, but she just nailed it. It was a fantastic tackle.
8: It was amazing. She turned her whole body weight around and picked her up, ragdolled her.
1: Jamie, tell us your story. Where'd you grow up, and when did you have the dream to play, you know, rugby league at the high level that you're currently playing it at?
8: I grew up down in Cronulla in Kurnell, and I started playing footy just because I was around footy all the time, going to dad's games, just being a water girl, and I just loved it so much. So as soon as I was old enough to put a jersey on, I think I was 5 in the under sixes playing with the boys. There was no such thing as NRLW back then, so it wasn't something that I thought I was going to do as a career. So it's pretty cool now that, you know, we're doing this. We're reaching 2 million viewers. It's crazy.
3: It's amazing.
1: It must also be cool when at the end of the game you see the crowds line 10 deep at the fence. You know, there's a young Jamie Chapman there, young girls that want to be you now, and to now have a pathway for young girls to want to play women's rugby league state of origin like you've done, that's got to be sensational, a feeling for a women's rugby league player like yourself.
8: Yep, and the talent that's coming through those young girls is amazing as well. You know, they get to play in all girls teams from the age of 5 all the way up. The pathways have just, you know, expanded so fast, and our game's growing really, really fast, so that has to happen.
1: Well done.
7: I didn't realise Jamie lived in Cronulla. Did you live in Cronulla now?
8: No, I live in Tweed.
7: But you used to live in Cronulla.
8: I did.
7: Like, it's amazing how models like her and I do get to places like that, isn't it?
3: Yeah. Well,
7: it's amazing how many models Cronulla produces.
3: You're a hand model, yeah.
7: Well, not necessarily, but yes, no, I'm a model, but I've watched Dave Lowe's
3: stuff. Lowe's.
1: You're lucky you're living at the Tweed, otherwise Daryl would say, come around and watch the 1984 Grand Final video. I'll be outstanding.
7: You know what, she's trying desperately to become a Queenslander. She's getting closer up there.
9: She plays for the right tight.
3: Right. Yeah.
9: Place for the
7: oh, yeah, that's right. I forgot about that. Sorry about
1: Jamie, that. Congratulations on the victory. And like you say, the job's not done. We want to make it 3-0 for New South Wales. And congratulations on all your success.
3: Yeah.
1: And may it continue long into the future. Well done.
8: Thanks, guys. Thank you.
1: Well done. Ladies and gentlemen, Jamie Chapman, one of the New South Wales Women's Origin players. We'll take a break. Be back with more. Before we do that, let's go around the grounds. I think Peter Basaltis is in position. Salty, good afternoon to you.
10: Yeah, good afternoon, Mark. Good afternoon, everyone. 13 gone inside the stadium. Beautiful sunny day, as you know, because you're just outside. And it's the Gold Coast Titans. They scored early through Ollie Pascoe, their young hooker. So they lead 6-0 after 13 and a half minutes. I was going to go full Don Mosley, Bernie Pramberg, but you just get a quick one.
1: Outstanding. Thank you, Salty. By the way, Daryl, I text Salty last night thinking, you know, our man in Brisbane would
7: he'd be all over it.
1: He was at a wedding.
10: Mm. What?
1: Well, Salty, whose wedding? Who got married?
10: My cousin, who's a mad Canberra Raiders fan, so he set the date as soon as he found out the Raiders had the bye this weekend.
1: Oh.
10: A wedding in Magic Round.
1: I hope you expressed your disappointment.
7: Did you MC it? You MC everything else?
10: No, I didn't. My cousin, who's also one of my best mates, he's marrying a friend of mine as well. I would have loved to MC the wedding, but they wouldn't take cash as a payment, so I just said, no, sorry.
7: Of course. You should get Gal involved.
1: Well done, Salty. Good on you, Salty. It's nice to have you back with us, mate, and you'll be calling that game later this afternoon between the Warriors and the Brisbane Broncos. It'll be jam-packed Suncorp Stadium for that one. And we've got a couple of Broncos in front of us galloping past. Look at them go.
3: Haven't we what?
1: Gee, she's had a big weekend, this one. A recalcitrant horse, that's how I'd describe
7: it. There's three of them.
3: No, they're fractious.
7: There's a bronco, a bronquette, and another bronco.
3: Yeah. Bronquette.
7: Bronquette, is that
3: bronquette.
7: Ladies?
3: Yeah, bronquette.
7: Go Broncos. Good luck, champion.
1: Good on you guys. Good luck this afternoon against the Warriors, eh? We'll take a break. Back with more from Suncorp Stadium.
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17: The Continuous Call Team celebrating 40 years thanks to McDonald's, Harvey Norman, Lowe's, Honda, Jack Daniels, Ram Trucks, Power Bay, Sonali and Brighton's Lawyers.
1: I'll take you over to the United States very shortly. Our man Neil Breen, the sports editor for the Sydney Morning Herald, has made his way over to his 36th Bruce Springsteen concert. So he's sent through a little video, and I was listening the other week, and Cooper Johns does a very good impersonation of Neil Breen, so we'll do that for you in just a moment. It's my first time working with Cooper Johns, so we thought we'd invite someone onto the show who's got a bit of dirt on him. I speak of Grant Anderson, one of the injured Brisbane Broncos. He's here on the stage with us. G'day, Grant.
18: Hey, fellas. How are you?
1: Hey, mate, very well. Let's talk footy in a sec. Cooper Johns, what do you got on him? What can you tell me?
18: We know each other a little bit. We used to travel to Sunny Coast together. And he's probably the one who's guilty of getting rid of our Sunny Coast Alex Surf Club feed. He ordered all the oysters, the lobsters.
9: Yeah, we used to have a... forgot about that. Yeah, me, Grant, and young Tonema Payo one time, we went up and at the surf club we had, it was probably allocated $30 each for dinner, right? And me and Youngie...
18: This is pre-game as well.
9: Yeah, it was. Night before a game. We got through, I think it was 48 oysters.
18: Yeah, and Tepo Morale went through some prawns as well.
9: Mate, everyone woke up with gout.
18: Yeah.
9: Remember Youngie when he woke up? Youngie was going, listen, I don't know if I'm going to be able to fit into my boots today.
1: How many oysters?
9: 48.
18: 48, yeah.
9: And that was just you. That was just the entree. Us four, but then, mate, we...
3: Dozen each.
9: Yeah, a dozen each, but then we also had, they had this beautiful grass-fed rump up there as well. GA flew into a few of them. Oh, it was good feed. But the bill was so high at the end of the season. Now, for the Storms Reserve Grade boys, they don't have any food allocation.
3: Are they still the better club up there?
9: No, they've got their own one now.
18: No, they've got
3: their own. Of course they have, yes.
1: What'd you have for the main meal?
9: I think I just got the steak, medium rare, mushroom gravy. I'm a real mushroom man.
3: Yeah, I'm dying.
1: And just natural oysters, Kilpatrick?
9: No, I like Mornay, but I don't go Kilpatrick. Bacon belongs in the morning.
3: Really?
9: Yeah.
18: Yeah, you've got to go fresh.
9: Yeah.
3: Oh.
9: Yeah. With a vinaigrette.
7: What don't you like eating? What are you anti?
9: What?
18: Hard work.
9: Yeah. Protein shakes. I'm pretty good. I eat everything. Anchovies and stuff.
3: Yeah,
9: I like
3: I'm not. That's one thing I don't eat.
7: Yeah, I mean, anchovies.
1: Mate, I thought Cooper. I thought you were a man of the people, Cooper. You know. Oh, yes. I just had an oyster with some vinaigrette in it.
7: Of course he did. He's turning into Breeny, and you know he does talks like Breeny. He's turning into him, dropping names and.
9: I know. I'm always in a Neil Brennan impersonation now.
7: Can you give us another one? I heard you say something about Brennan before. What's the story?
1: Well, I'm going to play a video. He sent through a little report from a Bruce Springsteen concert in the United States.
7: Of course he did.
1: We'll play that after we have a chat to Grant. How's the knee, Grant? What's the go there, mate?
18: Yeah, it's coming along well.
1: Yeah.
18: The physio team and that are all doing their part, I guess. And
1: when can we see you back?
18: Hopefully a couple of weeks. Yep. I'm hoping. So they said 10 to 12 weeks. So I'm on track for that. And we need a few more troops. We're using a full squad here and get to see a little Philly coach run around the night. So,
3: that's good.
7: Is he the brother of Xavier?
18: Yes. Yeah. Okay. Yeah. Better looking as well.
7: Is he?
18: Yeah.
9: Probably better bloke.
7: You would have played with him, wouldn't you?

0: good to see him around the club and all the boys getting around him as well.
1: After spending so much time in the Melbourne Storm, what's the biggest difference between Melbourne and the Broncos as far as not how you play in the footy, but the boys, the players? Like up here, it's, I mean, it's, you're under the microscope, aren't you? Like this is the biggest team, this is the biggest team in the comp.
0: Well, Cooper would know, when you're in Melbourne, you don't really get noticed because of the AFL. So up here, it's kind of like...
1: the opposite.
0: Yeah, it's the opposite. And there's a thing called the sun up here as well.
2: You find it funnier than Cooper. We find
0: people on the show. But, I think when you've got people in your team like Ezra and Walshy and that, there's always someone watching you and always asking about you. So, it's been good.
3: If you were picking the Queensland team, would Reece Walsh be your fullback?
0: I'm New South Wales, so...
3: Oh, good. Well, you've got up in our estimations. How does it feel going alongside these Queenslanders then? That can't be any good.
0: Nah, it's all right. Got a big painter, so just hide behind him.
3: That's all right. Good man. What about the Sarbo, mate, up against the Warriors? So many Warrior supporters up here, but, you know, at the end of the day, Magic Round's in Brisbane. You boys would want to get the job done over the Warriors, wouldn't you?
0: Yeah, the boys are fired up. This is my first spectacle of, like, being a Bronco at Magic Round, and... I feel like the boys are ready for the show and hopefully they can put one on.
3: Well, what do you think of Magic Round in its entirety, though? I mean, it's just a great festival of footy, and at the end of the day, you're a fan before you're a player, but now you're a professional rugby league player. This is what it's all about, isn't it?
0: Yeah, it's pretty cool that you get to watch all these same games in the one spot and you make a weekend out of it. Got a lot of mates up here at the moment having a bit of fun, so... it's like a schoolies for old people, but
1: toolies, baby, toolies.
2: Yeah. How old are you allowed to be?
0: I'm 26, so a bit older than that, I reckon.
4: And you're off to the WAS next year?
0: Yeah.
1: Oh, that's right.
0: Yeah, I am.
4: Is that, what's that, like, cause you obviously come up here for 12 months and now you're off to New Zealand. How are you feeling with that sort of challenge going over to a new country?
0: Yeah, it was a bit weird, how it all came about. But I feel like the opportunity to go over there, and the job security as well, 3 years was a big driving factor. It's pretty cool. I'm pretty excited. My wife's excited as well.
1: Have you got any kids?
0: No kids.
1: That's good.
0: Yeah, so.
2: Why is that good?
1: Well, when you want to try and settle in a new country, it'd be good if you didn't have to worry about the kids as well. Mm. Like, just have them over there.
0: Yeah. See what happens.
3: MG.
2: You're a disgrace.
5: What MG's saying is don't have kids. Yeah. He's got so many.
1: I've got 18. You've got one?
3: Hey, Grant, thanks for coming up, mate. Good luck to the Broncos this afternoon and for your future as well.
0: Thank you. Cheers, guys.
3: Good on you, mate. Grant Anderson, ladies and gentlemen, from the Brisbane Broncos. We'll take another break. Be back with more in just a sec. On the way to the break, we go around the grounds inside Suncorp Stadium. Peter Basaldis.
6: 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No change to the score. Still, it's Titans 6 leading Newcastle 0.
3: And just a reminder, later on this afternoon, Salty will call the Warriors and Broncos. And then later on tonight, 6:25, to wrap up Magic Round, score updates on the Panthers and the Dragons. 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
2: I'm back around the grounds inside Suncorp Stadium, Peter Basaldis.
3: Referee, the bunker having a look at, Mark, at a possible try to AJ Brimson. It's gone up as no try. It still remains the Titans 6 leading Newcastle 0.
2: All right, Salty, we'll come back and check that decision in just a moment. Boys.
4: I'm having a shocking game, weekend tipping.
2: Oh,
5: it's not over yet, mate.
4: I missed the two games on Friday night. I went Dogs into South.
2: But how do you get a read on the competition?
4: I can't. I don't.
5: You know what else is concerning me? Up until that last cross when you went to Salty, when he clearly struggled to come to grips with you coming to him, he's been
2: Hang on. Whoa. I thought he was fine.
4: Yes.
5: No, not that one. Prior to that, he's been exceptional.
2: Right.
5: Because yesterday, I'm comparing him with Piggy's performance. When you went to Piggy, there was like dead air for about 5 seconds.
2: Right.
5: But Salty's just straight in there. He's the ultimate professional, even though, as I said, his last one was a bit shabby.
2: Well, no,
5: he was wondering what was going on with the try. I mean, I can understand him. He was
2: back around the grounds, Peter Basaldis.
3: Yeah, no try. And I can tell you, Darryl, it happened just simultaneously when Mark came to me. So I was on the game. You wouldn't have had Ollie Pascoe's try that was scored 25 minutes ago. But it's still 6-0 Titans over Newcastle. Come on, Darryl, lift.
5: Well, you know what? I was on your side, and then I said to Levy, let's go around because I want to wrap Salty and bag Piggy, you know, but I can't do it.
2: Well, now that we're bagging Salty, I'm going to bag Salty.
5: When the game starts at
2: 2 o'clock and you are on around the grounds duty, I was told at 5 minutes past 2, the game had already started and you weren't in position.
5: Oh.
2: Would you be late to a Channel 9 game calling, Peter?
3: I was here. I was just a bit puffed. I forgot how big these stairs were.
2: Have you been to our commentary box, Coops, in Suncorp?
6: I haven't. Is it good?
2: It's on the same level as the helicopters.
6: Is it that high up?
2: It's on virtually on the roof.
6: Oh, well,
2: the helicopters
6: on the
2: land below us.
6: Where all the fans can sledge me.
2: Mm. Although you'll have to go back up for the last hour, won't you? Good luck with that, champion.
6: We only get there for the last 10 minutes.
2: Thank you, Saldi.
4: I've got a cork.
2: Back around the grounds, Peter Basaldis.
3: A clean break here made by the Knights. So they're on the attack, but it's still the Titans 6 leading Newcastle 0. 13 left in the first half.
2: He's too good, the Salt.
4: Well done. Back around the grounds.
2: Too good.
3: Actually,
2: Salt.
3: You know what?
2: Hang on.
3: You should go back around the grounds because the Knights have just scored through Fletcher Sharp. So it's Gold Coast 6, Newcastle 4. Kick to come for the Knights.
5: That's beautiful. That's my Salty.
2: He's the great
5: man. The best round the grounds guy ever.
2: Hey, speaking of around the grounds, can we go to the United States for a second?
5: Round the grounds, here's
2: Neil Breen has gone to his 36th Bruce Springsteen concert.
4: Is that for real?
2: He's filed this report. Play it, Mr. G.
7: Bruce Springsteen concert at Madison Square Garden. Look at these folks here. They're trying to sell shirts. Oh, this is unbelievable. Anyway, it was a phenomenal show. He was incredible, Bruce Springsteen. They're trying to sell shirts here. What's a real one, mate. Yeah. Say hello to the boys on radio in Australia. Say hello, Australia.
8: What's up, buddy? What's going on, buddy?
7: One of my many. Anyway, boys, it was an awesome show. I'm going to send you, you can see the Madison Square Garden sign behind me. I'm going to send you some snippets from the show, a little bit of the crowd getting involved at the end of Badlands, and also a bit of the rising, the song Bruce Springsteen wrote about September 11. Enjoy, boys.

0: Brilliant stuff. Brilliant stuff from Neil Breen.
1: You know what? I got a feeling Harry may have been conceived in the uterus. Little Harry. I mean, it's cool that he took Harry with him.
2: Well, mate, that's the first time I haven't seen Harrison with him.
1: Where's Harry?
2: What's he doing? Joined.
0: He left him out the front. He just went and watched the concert.
1: Mate, speaking of concerts, you know the bloke who's looking after us here today, the security guy?
0: Yeah.
3: Oh, mate.
1: Do you think he's had a kiss or something?
4: He's out of something.
3: He's a drummer. He's definitely a drummer in a punk rock band.
4: Have you asked him?
0: Have you asked
1: him? I have asked
4: him. No, he's not a drummer.
3: Did you ask what he does for his hair?
1: Nothing, obviously.
0: I think he just gets up.
4: Will
0: goes Bossom. Out.
4: Will a Bossom.
1: Mate, it looks good. Look, be honest. Do you dye it? It looks really black. With what? With Hannah who? Hannah. Who's Hannah?
4: Hannah's a dye.
1: Oh, okay, sorry.
3: Hannah's a dye, yeah. Is that the one Gal uses?
0: Come on, give us a little bit of your Neil Breen.
3: Well, boys, I've got some mail for you because Harrison and I at 6:57 yesterday, Harrison and I was having a flat white with honey on oat. No, it wasn't oat. It was skim milk straight from the cow. And I spoke to Laurie Daly, the New South Wales Blues coach, and he said that Stephen Crichton apparently is going to be starting at right centre.
0: He's very good.
1: Yeah, he's very good.
0: Very good. You got any impersonations, MG, over the years?
4: Brady is the gift that keeps giving. I can do, what's his name?
0: You do a good Yogi.
4: Hey, Yogi and Boo-Boo.
0: Boo-Boo.
4: Hey, Yogi, where's Officer Dibble? Hey, Boo-Boo, let's go down to the picnic basket.
0: You were talking like that back at the bar at the hotel.
1: The last bit's better than the first bit, I reckon.
4: Hey, Dee-Dee.
0: What would you consider your best impersonation to be, Darryl?
1: Oh, get ready for this. Hi. I'm Arnie.
3: Who's that?
4: No, you do Schultz.
1: Arnold Schwarzenegger, you idiot.
3: Oh. That was the Arnold Schwarzenegger.
0: Wow.
1: Yes. I'll do it again. Get ready. Listen closely. There's a lot of little technical stuff that you've got to get right. You ready?
3: Yeah.
1: Hi, I'm Arnie.
3: That is.
4: What about Michael Jackson?
3: I figured that was Michael Jackson.
0: I reckon you've sold yourself short here, Darryl. I think the best impersonation you've done over the years and years on the continuous call team is the great rabbi, Ray Warren.
1: Crunching jackal. Look at that guy there. He's taking it up the middle, and look at this guy coming over the... Oh! Oh!
4: That's not Darryl.
1: Send him off!
4: That's Darryl Westlake.
1: Oh, no, that was that Pommy bloke who said that, didn't he? Send him off. Bloke in the head.
3: So which Warren was that, Chris?
1: That was either one.
4: Mark,
1: Chris, Ray, which either one, they're all the same.
0: Chris was in fine form last night. He called the late game, came back to the hotel bar, and he sat down and he said, because the bar had closed, so we got like a few beers.
1: Was
0: and
1: he on Tinder?
0: Well, he was actually. But he got back to the bar and he said, he was sitting there and he goes, this hotel doesn't have chips. I don't know, what do you want chips for? We got you some beers. I'd like some chips or some nuts while I have a drink.
1: Does he like salted potato chips?
0: So he took the two beers that were left, put it in his bag, and he said, I'm going for a cheeseburger.
1: So he stole two beers from the shout?
0: No, well, we had a bucket of them on the table, but he was in fine form, and he said, I've got a match. That's right, and he was replying to, he's got a big game today. The under-17s, Joey's boy, he's got a game today in Malabar. But five of his players have pulled out, and he was blowing up. He said, I'm getting up at 4:30 tomorrow morning to fly back to Sydney. These kids are pulling out. What am I going to do? I've got no team. I said, Chris, we don't care. We're just having a drink and having a laugh, mate. Can you drop off?
1: Just tell him to just...
4: The struggle is real when you coach kids' teams. Mm. But under sevens and eights, the struggle is real.
1: He takes it heart to heart, though. Like, let's face it, he hasn't had a great deal of success, you know, overall in life.
0: Oh, Darryl.
4: You're very pessimistic today. I don't know why. Did you sleep well last night?
1: No, I didn't.
4: Well, that's probably why you're being pessimist. You're a pessimistic today.
1: I'm being a pessimistic.
4: You're being pessimistic.
1: I am being pessimistic.
4: Glass is half empty.
1: Because he hasn't, look, he's tried his luck at many, many things. That's why he's on Tinder.
4: He'll be single.
1: He's allowed to
4: If you're on single you, and you could work, you'd be on Tinder.
1: Please.
4: You would.
1: Please.
4: He'd be swiping right all night.
1: Big man, mate. I don't need to tenderize.
4: Yeah.
3: Just walk down the street.
4: Yeah, just. I'll catch that.
1: Start singing in a minute.
4: Stop and stare and say, haven't I seen your face before
1: a long time ago? Can you join in, champion? He's from Kiss, this bloke. Seriously.
0: Leave him alone. We'll take a break. Come back with more from Suncorp Stadium. Back around the grounds, Peter Basaltis.
5: 8 minutes left in the first half. Still 6-6, Titans and Knights.
0: What are you sighing for, Darryl?
1: He's slowing down like Piggy was yesterday.
0: No, well, there's a little bit of a delay between us crossing inside the ground because he's got to go back to Sydney and then come back to Brisbane and everything else.
1: Oh, really?
0: He's doing a good job.
1: Oh, he's doing a good job, I agree. He's just delay.
3: You have such high standards, Daryl.
1: I do.
3: That's why you've been at
1: the station, mate. I've been at the station for quite a while, and it's been ingrained in me from the People's Champion. High standards. That's why we are successful. We don't stuff about, and we don't have imbeciles on this show. So that's why you're treading a fine line, my friend.
3: Oh, I knew that was coming.
6: Yeah.
3: Oh, yes.
6: You're all so transparent.
1: Where's all the fans gone?
0: We'll take a break. Back with more in a sec.
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0: 131873, the number. Oh, geez, I've got some bad news for Cooper. John's phoned through at Browns Plains in Queensland. John, what have you got for us?
14: Hello, boys. I've got some bad news for you. It's actually stopped now, but it come down really heavy there. So you're going to get a little bit drenched. So I would take an umbrella and maybe put something up for yourselves to keep the rain away. So, yeah, no, it didn't last long, so that's not too bad.
0: Good on you, John. Thank you. Have we got an umbrella for Cooper?
3: Yeah, do we have 2GB umbrellas for the sideline?
6: No. Four BC, I think.
1: Sometimes we do, but Gal's got 20 of them at home.
3: Okay. Oh, God. Is there an... If it does rain, obviously with the technology, the headphones and the mic on the sideline, do they just take me out to the box, or do you just stay there?
0: No, you stay down there.
1: Oh, it's battle line,
3: but it's expensive equipment, right?
0: Mate, I sat through once on the sideline through an electrical storm.
3: Oh.
0: There was an electricity strike probably about a metre away from me, nearly died. But I fulfilled my commitments.
1: Oh,
0: I
1: stayed there. Hold on. Can you just go take us through your nearly died?
0: I nearly died on the sideline. Nearly died. We have a thing called OH&S, but not with the continuous call team. I mean, you've got a job to do. You have to fulfil your commitments.
3: True.
0: And if there's injuries, I mean, if players are going to go out there and break legs, we're prepared to get zapped by Mother Nature for sideline eye duties.
1: Yeah.
0: How are you enjoying your sideline eye role at the continuous call team?
3: Yeah, it's good. I enjoy it. Yeah. It's good. Just, you know, sometimes they come to me at times I'm not paying attention. That's probably the hardest part. The attention to detail stuff is very hard. You know, they'll just come to you at random spots because they're sick of talking.
6: Do you write stuff down on a bit of paper or something, like before you cross, or... Just go ad lib.
3: I'm just, you know me. I'm more of an ad lib guy.
1: You're a natural, mate. You're good at it. Really good at it.
0: I will say, out of all the jobs, I've done just about everything on the continuous call team. I reckon sideline eye is the hardest job.
3: Yep. Really?
0: Because the commentator and Daryl will have said what they want to say, and you've got to come up with something vastly different.
2: That's what that sometimes
1: yeah, but you don't. That's unfortunate, isn't it?
2: Because there's only so much you can say.
6: Yes. Yeah.
2: When someone grubbers it through and they score, and then you go on the Harvey Norman replay, Daryl analyses the whole thing, talks yeah. through exactly what happened.
1: Beautiful.
2: Cooper, how did you see it?
6: Same as Daryl.
2: Basically the exact same. And I had a worse view.
1: Well, you know what? You're not gonna last. We're gonna have to go to Gal because his view would be exactly the opposite of mine.
6: Yes, that's true.
2: Disagree.
0: Can we also let the listeners in on a little secret?
1: Yes,
0: because
1: please,
0: we don't necessarily do it anymore.
1: No.
0: You know the halftime report from the sideline eye when they, you know, either Piggy or yourself, Daryl would come on, Ray would cross down to you, and what do the coaches have to say at halftime there, big man?
6: You make it up.
0: Mate, you didn't even move off your chair.
6: No.
1: We just need to, mate. That's because I'm a tremendous Alan.
0: Yeah, just make it up.
2: I said it the other day. I said, Adam Dewey did his shoulder. I think, boys, he's getting a needle. He's getting strapped. He's coming back out. 5 minutes later, Daryl goes, just got word through. Adam Dewey's out for
1: the season.
2: Yeah.
0: We're all about accuracy on this show. Let's bring in Cameron Smith because this afternoon you'll see the game between the Warriors and the Broncos on Nine's Wide World of Sports. The great man who has now officially declared that he wears talcum powder from time to time. He's on the line. Hello, Cameron.
15: G'day, boys. How are we going?
0: Mate, very well.
15: I just want to know, how did that discussion start with talcum powder with you fellas? What's going on?
6: Daryl.
1: Mate, I quite often, because I like to, you know, smell good for the opposite sex, and I use deodorant and talcum powder because, mate, talcum powder smells good, and it keeps you in shape, you know what I'm saying? It's
15: right,
1: like
15: okay,
1: it doesn't, you don't chafe when you've got talcum powder. Have you tried it?
15: Okay. No, I don't really have an issue with chafing at the moment, so no, I'm staying away from the talcum powder, fellas.
0: Give it a few years, Cameron.
1: Well, don't give up on it.
0: Give it a few years. Mate, first and foremost, as a Queensland great that you are, Queenslanders love their footy, they love their rugby league. Mate, how good is Magic Round? It just gets bigger and better than ever, doesn't it?
15: Yeah, it does, and it's great to hear that the Queensland Government signed on again for another 6 years, I think.
0: We signed on to
15: 2032, which is outstanding. I can't think of a better venue, really, to have Magic Round at. Like, you're one of the, if not the greatest rugby league stadium in the world in Suncorp. You've got that whole precinct up the road with Caxton Street, and it's just... They close the whole joint down, and the fun that all the fans have, and you see them mingling and enjoying each other's company and just enjoying rugby league. I just don't think there's a better place to have it.
1: Absolutely agree with you, mate. We said that we had Andrew Abdo on, and he said the same thing. Mm. I mean, I don't even know why it was even in question. I mean, it was clearly the best place to have it.
2: It was a bargaining.
6: It had to be, right?
2: Yeah, it's all about supply and demand.
0: Just
2: as
0: like,
2: you know, Cameron.
0: Daryl, it's like you every year around contract time, you continue to drop in the lead up that you're off contract.
6: Big bang.
0: It's virtually the NRL's way of saying, well, look, we're prepared to take it somewhere else to milk a bit more money like you do, Big D.
1: Yeah, I understand Tom Malone is listening. I am off contract.
0: What about this afternoon, Cameron? Warriors and Broncos. Geez, the place will be, it'll be packed for this one.
15: Yeah, well, I think out of all the fans I've seen across the weekend, I think the Waz fans have just dominated, really. And good on the footy club too. They've set up a merch tent down in I think it's in the Queen Street Mall somewhere, where they've just been selling Waz merch all weekend. So they've turned up in numbers like they do every year for Magic Round, the Warriors faithful, and also too, this is Brizzy boys. This is the Broncos' hometown, so. To me, this is the, by far and away, this is the match of the round. The Warriors outside of Penrith, they've been the form team of the competition. The Broncos, they've had back-to-back losses, so they're trying to find some wins before they get into this pretty hectic period of State of Origin. They're going to be losing a couple, I think, to State of Origin. So, it's a really important one for them. I can't wait. It's going to be a blockbuster.
2: Hey, Smithy, I got a hard-hitting question for you, because you, your Queensland team, you didn't have Reece Walsh as the starting fullback. You had Caelan Ponga. A bit of word going around it potentially could be the hammer too. Bit of speculation. What are you sort of seeing with your expert analysis that you don't have Walshy in that side at the minute?
15: Well, I think it's hurt himself. When he got that facial injury, I think, you know, time off the park has really hurt his chances. And knowing Billy quite well, KP was there for the first couple of games last year, and then the Hammer finished off in game 3 playing fullback. So I think he likes to have a little bit of loyalty around the guys that have done the job before. That the win last year for Queensland was quite a historical win. Given they lost game one, they had to travel to Perth, win over there, and then travel to Sydney, which hadn't been done in a long time, and win the decider. So I think, you know, Billy will like to repay those guys that have done the job before. Reece will have his opportunity, and when he gets up back on the park and he's playing a bit better footy, you know, boys, he's not the Lone Ranger. You know, they're down on troops at the moment. They're probably down on confidence a little bit too, the Broncos, so they're not playing at their best. But, you know, when he's back to his best and he's fit and flying like he was in the last month of football last year, he'll be well and truly in the mix.
1: Jeez, it sounds as though he's not going to be in the run-on
6: tonight,
1: Well, that's just my
15: opinion. I got no idea what Billy's thinking. You know, he could well be the fullback. I know Billy's got great admiration for Reece Walsh. He spent a lot of time with him in those camps over the last 2 or 3 years. You know, so look, he might find a spot. You know, from my opinion, of course, I'll reiterate that he might find a spot on the bench. We all know it's a 6-man bench that the NRL has moved to this year, and he'd be pretty handy there, wouldn't he? You know, just to be able to, at some stage in the game, just rip him onto the field to go out there and have a huge impact. So, but at the moment, I just think Kalyn Ponga, you know, the 2 weeks that he's been back from that hamstring injury, he's been in superb touch. And he started that way too before he hurt himself. I think I'd give him the nod first up.
3: And Smithy, a club that we were both, you know, done so much for, the Melbourne Storm, the last couple of weeks, they've turned their form around. But yeah. Harry Grant and Cameron Munster coming into State of Origin, they were copping a fair bit of flack with the 7 in a row losses, yeah. But the last couple of weeks, they've been unbelievable, haven't they?
15: Well, and it's a big reason why, you know, the Storm have gone back-to-back victories is because of those two players in particular. You know, you throw Jerome Hughes in there as well, and Sua Faolongo, but, you know, Harry Grant and Cam Munster, they really, they've taken control of that Melbourne Storm outfit over the last fortnight. And it's great timing for Queensland, you know, for those two guys. So important for them too to be in good touch and high on confidence coming into this camp. We've seen what Cam Munster was able to produce last year when he was given the opportunity to captain side, and Harry Grant played an instrumental role as well. So, look, great timing as a Queenslander, great timing for those two boys to be in good form.
0: Good on you, Cameron. Great to chat, mate. We'll see you on the telly this afternoon on Nine's Wide World of Sports. Appreciate your time as always.
15: Good on you, boys.
0: Thanks, great man. Cameron Smith, the Queenslander.
6: So we just saw Smitty walk past about 5 minutes ago. Where's he ringing us from?
1: He's got a mobile phone.
6: Why isn't he sitting here at the desk?
0: No, well, he's got to do a couple of TV things.
3: Yeah, I think.
6: Bullshit.
3: We'll have a look at the phone line. It says honeybees.
0: He might have a couple of little jobs on, you know, make a little earn. Yeah. Anyway, we'll take a break. Back with more from Suncorp. 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
0: Back around the grounds, Peter Vassaldis. Mark half-time in the clash between the Titans and the Knights, and both teams locked up at 6-all. 6-all the score. Wow. You're warming up those vocal cords for this afternoon's graphic call, Salty, for the Warriors-Broncos game?
5: I have been, just doing, you know, the different vocal exercises and so forth, all the things that Daryl has taught me over the years. And by the way, being on the sideline for the Continuous Call team is an honour, having done it for a couple of decades, and I want to bring back the halftime report for Cooper this afternoon, if that's okay.
1: Yeah, you're in the position to be able to do that, Salty, so I think you should go ahead with it. Yeah.
22: What is that?
1: Oh, it's a very important thing, mate. It's a very, very important
5: thing. Make up what both coaches say.
1: Salty, what is it? You've got to go in the sheds, try and sneak in. You should sneak in because no one knows who you are. So just sneak straight in and you'll be right.
0: But you have got the scattergun approach out today.
1: Yes, yeah. I'm up everybody.
0: You're up everybody.
1: You know why I'm upset?
0: You're
1: because my man, I want to ask him, do you think Reece Walsh deserves to be in the Queensland squad, let alone the team?
6: Yes, of course in the squad.
1: Salty.
5: Yes, I'd have him there. You'd have him there for
1: in
5: sure.
1: In the team or just somewhere in the squad?
5: I'd have him at fullback, but if he's not going to be your number one, you'd certainly put him in the 19, especially with the luxury of having six players on the bench.
1: Yeah.
5: By the way, Mark, can I just bring up one thing? It went unnoticed. Mm-hmm. One of Cooper's questions to Cameron Smith before, a club we did so much for.
22: I love that just slipped through to the keeper and no one pulled it up. I was expecting someone to, and I just went,
0: No. I wrote it down. Yeah, I was actually going to ask you what you added to the Melbourne store.
1: Well, you know what? You have turned into Breeny. Drop a name.
22: Heavy name dropper. Massive details. Yeah, it's so consistent on details. Well, and to answer your question,
1: yeah,
22: what I brought to that club, it is the pillars, the success that they started to have years after I left. And what are you laughing at, Salty? Turn his mic down. I didn't know his mic was still there. I mean, it's about team morale. And you guys know to have someone in a squad that brings everyone together. And that's what I'm doing here. I'm Cooper John. Back to
0: here?
22: You guys in the shoes.
0: Oh, that's solid. Yeah. That was Broman-esque.
6: You're dropping a pen. Good.
0: You've been Broman-ized.
6: You've got a pen.
22: Don't have a pen.
1: Mate, if no one else will wrap you, just wrap yourself. I'm with you.
0: You've learned from the best.
1: Well done, mate.
0: The big man's taking you under his wing.
1: Well done.
0: He's rather large wing, and he's just sitting you on a
1: path. Mate, can I just on another?
0: No, you can't, Daryl. I've got to go to a break.
1: Old,
0: we'll take a break and come back with more. You're listening to the Continuous Call team.
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0: So as Peter Basaldis has told us, it's halftime inside Suncorp Stadium. 6-6 the score, the Gold Coast and Newcastle. 6-6 the score, and we'll take you back inside after the news for updates on the second half. Pasco and Sharp, the try scorers, converted by Jaden Campbell, Caelan Ponga, of course, for the night. So 6-6 Titans and Newcastle. Team news through for the Warriors and Broncos, thanks to Drug Alert. Warriors, as per the program for the Broncos, Tom Duffy joins the bench in 20, replacing Josh Rogers. Warriors, Broncos, that's the game you'll hear with Peter Basaltis, Daryl Broman and Cooper Johns. A break for some news, back with plenty more of the Continuous Call Team.
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8: Good afternoon, I'm Jack Hahn. The World Health Organization has just declared an emergency of international concern about an Ebola outbreak in Africa. Nearly 90 people have been killed by the disease in just days in Congo and the surrounding countries. The organization's chief, Dr. Tedros, says international experts are now on the ground.
9: Working side by side with DRC health authorities to respond to and contain the outbreak. DRC has a strong track record in Ebola response and control.
8: Police are looking into the suspicious death of a man in Sydney's northwest. Jacob Pittolo has more.
10: Police were called to Crane Road, Castle Hill at 2:40 this morning after reports a man was heard shouting from the balcony of a unit block. On arrival, the man's body was found in a garden, the 44-year-old unable to be revived after falling several metres. A crime scene has now been established, with police believing the man may have met with foul play. Anyone who may have information about the incident is being urged to contact Crime Stoppers on 1-800-333-000. Jacob Pittolo, Sydney.
8: Tributes are flowing for a 38-year-old man who was killed in a shark attack in Western Australia. He was mauled by what's believed to be a 4-metre great white. Jared Young saw it unfold at Rottnest Island off Perth.
11: Emergency services were down there. A couple of guys, I think, were in, you know, the wetsuits or whatever. I don't know if it was a spearfishing or something like that. I can only assume, but yeah, it was just like, I think everyone was sort of saying it was a shark attack or something like that.
8: The Prime Minister is facing voter backlash over major tax policy reversals handed down in last week's budget. 83% of voters surveyed by News Corp believe Anthony Albanese broke an election promise to not alter negative gearing and capital gains tax rules. The widespread public anger has triggered a sharp drop in the overall trust for federal Labor. Australia's Delta Goodrum has finished in fourth place at the Eurovision Grand Final in Vienna following a spectacular performance. The pop star was sitting in a strong second place after the jury vote, but ultimately missed out on a podium finish after the global audience tallies were added, Bulgaria claiming the first ever Eurovision victory. The final day of Magic Round is expected to be a rainy day, especially this afternoon. According to the Weather Bureau, widespread showers are predicted to move in across Brisbane from this hour onwards. Senior forecaster Philim Hanafi says it will be heavier than yesterday.
20: Around 30. So I think if you're heading to the games on Sunday, greater chance that you will have to contend with some showers during the games as well, and probably even the evening games as well, carrying the risk of indoor showers persisting, and the showers could be widespread at times. as well. So definitely Sunday a poncho.
8: Turning to finance, one Australian dollar buying 72 US cents.
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8: Speaking of magic round, it's well underway in Brisbane. The Titans currently taking on the Knights, currently halftime. 6-6 is the score. Titans fullback Kenio Kinney says it's an honour to play in magic round, knowing his family is watching on from New Zealand.
2: It's a blessing, it's an honour to be on this big stage and come a long way. I know that all the people back in North Shore will be proud watching me.
8: In a little over an hour, the Warriors meet the Broncos before the Panthers battle the struggling Dragons. And in AFL, Fremantle currently leading Essendon, St Kilda preparing to meet Richmond. It's 4 past the hour and you're now up to date with the very latest news headlines and the latest happening in sport. More news very soon.
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8: A medium chance of showers for the rest of this afternoon and this evening. We are heading for a high of 23 degrees, 21 in our west. Looking further ahead now, a top of 23 tomorrow with some showers forecast to fall. Similar conditions with rain again on the forecast for Tuesday, clearing up on Wednesday. Right now in town, it's 20 degrees, the same in Gosford and in Bankstown, 19 in Campbelltown and Penrith, 18 degrees in Lucas Heights and in Terry Hills. I'm Jack Hahn. There'll be more news after the footy on your news leader, Sydney's 2GB.
0: Thank you, Jack. Welcome back to Suncorp Stadium. We've just had about 5,000 Warriors fans march their way down Caxton Street and to Suncorp Stadium. So, ladies and gentlemen, to all you Wars fans, this one's for you.
28: Cheers, Arnold. This could be our year. Up the Wars.
29: When Marcelo runs it back, so who's leading from the front? We're moving up the table like a hot cross bun. Then we see Shuey guy, the coach's box behind. Blocker Roach is saying that the team is doing fine. Shawnee shows a six-pack. Dylan just scores some tries. Looking at

It's running from the back. Then we give the ball off to our big monster pack. AFB and Mitch Barnett, Jackson Ford, Buncey. If the ref's rubbish, then our sponsor sends a tweet up the waz.

me the ball. Egan passed along. Those training moves are breaking hooves with the ball bros on. TB bit up heavy. Mean day at the park. Wanna know the rest? Hey, get to Mount Smart. Up the wall.

0: matter of faith.
1: Ladies and gentlemen, this is unbelievable. I've never seen so many Warriors fans in my life. You've marched down Caxton Street, have you? Down to Suncorp Stadium. Come on, boys, give us an up the wars. Up the wars. Come on, get it louder for me.
2: Come on, loud.
1: Up the wars. That's the way.
2: There's literally a kilometre of wars supporters.
1: It's incredible.
2: And there'd be 10,000 people there. 10,000 or more coming in.
3: It's insane, isn't it?
4: They could surely be more wars than Broncos.
1: I reckon there is, Darryl.
4: There couldn't be.
0: There will be. There 100%
4: let's
0: will be.
4: Hear it from the Broncos fans.
3: Boo.
1: That went well, Darryl.
4: Come on, something.
1: Well, let's paint a picture. I mean, we're outside the stadium, and where the forecourt is, there's a whole conga line of Warriors fans making their way through gates E and D at the moment. Peter Basaltis is inside the Suncorp Stadium in the commentary box. Saldi, from where you are, look down to your left. Paint a picture for us, mate, as all these Warriors fans make their way inside the stadium.
5: Yeah, it's great, actually. they're going to be filling the northern end. I was wondering why it was looking pretty sparse as far as empty seats are concerned, but here they come. They're coming in. It is absolutely fantastic, Mark, I've got to say. But as I look around the rest of the stadium, where the stadium members are, there's a few Broncos fans because they're probably here all the time as stadium members, not Broncos members, but there's going to be a majority of the crowd behind the Warriors this afternoon, no doubt about that.
1: Fantastic. Thank you, Soldy. While we've got you, mate, give us an update on that Titans-Newcastle game.
5: Yeah, the Knights have hit the front for the first time, and it was a all-or-nothing play from Greg Marsiu. Titans look set to score in the corner. He plucked out the intercept, ran 90 metres and scored a try. Kalen Ponga has converted, so it's 10 minutes into the second half. The Knights 12 leading the Titans 6.
1: Thank you, Sheldon. And of course, Peter will call the Warriors and Broncos for you at 4 o'clock. And then that'll be followed by the Panthers and the Dragons. Score updates on that one. Little Xander's back, Darryl. Your little man, your little buddy out there. Little
4: Xander with a Z. I thought he was an X, but it's a Z, isn't it?
1: He's gone for the Panthers today, though.
4: Yeah,
1: Darryl.
4: No, it doesn't mean he changes very quickly, mate. Depends on who's favourites and who's winning.
1: Up the wires. Jeez, the Warriors fans are everywhere. This is incredible.
2: It's a movement. It's really a movement.
6: It's good to see not a sober Warriors fan inside.
2: Carver. They're on the carver.
1: Let's bring in Ben Gardner, who's watching this all unfold. He's an assistant coach with the Perth Bears. Of course, he's the head coach of Samoa. Benny, as we say, good afternoon to you,
7: afternoon.
1: Mate. How good's this? This is
7: unreal.
1: What rugby league's all about, isn't
7: this
1: it?
7: This is exactly what it's about. You know, the Warriors fans flowing in, thousands of them, I reckon.
1: Yeah,
7: it's going to fill the stadium up. It's going to be an awesome atmosphere inside the stadium.
1: We want to see the same thing with the Perth Bears next year too, don't we, mate?
7: Absolutely. We want to see them marching in. That's what Bears do, is they march on. So, yeah, looking forward to that next year. 27,000 fans in our HBF Park would be absolutely unbelievable.
6: Well, you'd be used to a lot of this coaching Samoa as well. When the Pacific
7: Definitely.
6: Tests are on, the best crowds are the Tonga and Samoan fans.
7: Yeah, when we had the Pacific Champ final last year out at Combank Stadium, we had 10,000 fans marching like this out of Parramatta. They did a 2K march into the stadium, and yeah, it's just unbelievable. The support for the players and the vibe around the stadium is just unbelievable to be part of.
1: I'm just waiting for this. I'm just waiting for this march to end, but it just goes on and on and on. It doesn't stop. It's unbelievable. And you know what else I like, boys? It's like the NFL jerseys. The lovely lady down in front of us has got one on with the sort of the fluoro writing. They look fantastic.
4: Yeah, they look good, don't they?
1: Well done to everybody that's involved. How's it all coming along, Ben? I mean, we saw the G-Train, Paul Gallen and James Bracey go at it on 100% footy last week. Are you worried at all, or are you happy with where things sit at the moment with your recruitment and everything else?
7: Yeah, we're happy with where we sit at the moment. We still have a bit of money in our tank, so we have some opportunities to look for some players that, you know, may fall out of the tree elsewhere possibly, but we're pretty happy to be patient there around that. But we're building a good squad. We've got a lot of consistency and reliability in our squad. So, yeah, we're really excited about what we have there. It's great to be here this weekend and see a number of those guys play. But, you know, we've still got some opportunities to pick up some other guys along the way as well.
1: Just before the boys jump in, one last one from me. Are you finding that players and their managers are coming to you with interest in coming to Perth? Because all I keep hearing is, you know, and Michael Chammas, is, of course, is pushing this out there, and I love Chammy. He's saying, you know, we're getting a lot of interest. Everybody wants to come to PNG and be a part of this. Are you getting the same thing?
7: We're getting exactly the same thing, you know, for different reasons, obviously. Don't know if you've been to Perth, but, you know, unbelievable, beautiful coastline, easy to get everywhere. As the Perth people say, it's only 20 minutes to get everywhere in Perth. It's a great place to live and a great place to bring up kids. So a lot of our players who have young families are really driving towards us for that reason, and managers are coming towards us for that reason as well.
4: Ben, this must be a great opportunity for you, because I would imagine, I don't know whether you signed before Mel or not, but doesn't matter either way. But the fact you get to coach with Mel must be just such an enticement for you. It must be exciting for you.
7: Yeah, I've been really lucky to work with some great coaches throughout my time, but it's a different level working with Mal. Mal's one of those guys that brings a presence everywhere he goes. To be able to sort of be in the room and watch him do his work and what he has to offer our team and our staff and our fans, it's great to be able to lean on that and learn from that.
4: But I've heard a few people say that you'll actually be coaching the side, which I just don't think that's right. I mean, this is your chance to sort of...
7: Let
4: everyone know the truth.
7: No, we're a team. So we'll work as a team, and that's the way it'll be. We've got a number of other staff coming on board at the moment, and there's great opportunity for everyone to give their best strengths and put their best strengths forward.
2: Obviously, the PNG Chiefs, no tax is the feature. But
7: yeah,
2: you mentioned I've been at Perth for 3 years, and if I was selling Perth to a would-be player to come over, I'd say it's a lifestyle decision.
7: It is.
2: If Super League didn't come along, I'd still be there. I loved it so much. And look, I'm not saying nothing's bad against PNG, but if I'm looking at the two new clubs coming into the competition, once my contract in PNG's up, I think I'm coming straight back home.
7: Yeah, I would say so.
2: I'd say so. I'm not hanging around up there to live in a compound with my kids.
7: Yeah, one of the things that a number of the people have said that have come to us, so Nick Meaney, for example, has got two young kids. Their plan is to go there to stay. So they're coming to Perth, bringing their family across, setting up a house, building an opportunity to be able to stay there for the long term. So, you know, they might sign for 2 or 3 years to start off with, but the idea is that they're going to stay and make the club part of their life.
2: So in August, I think I'm coming over for a jersey reveal.
7: Quite possibly, yeah.
2: Yeah, and you've got something to do with the membership news as well that you can tell us today. What's happening?
7: We sure have. So the membership will kick off this week. So, you know, you can put yourself online and go online and get on the newsletter. That will get you early membership opportunities. But they will come out midweek around Wednesday. So keep your eye out for it. A number of different membership opportunities to support the club and be part of the club.
6: And most recently, your assistant coach at Penrith Panthers, part of their 2023 and 2024. Imagine working under Ivan, you learned so much as an assistant that you'll take over to the Perth Bears, but the news of him that he's going to wrap up being a head coach end of 2027.
7: Correct, yeah.
6: How was that for you?
7: Yeah, surprising. Very surprising. I do know Ive's got some other things that he likes to do in his life, and he likes to travel, and, you know, he's got more kids than Nathan. Obviously, he's got Jet playing over at the Warriors as well, and he's got his daughters, so he wants to spend some time with his family, and I think he's probably earned that opportunity to be able to do that. Whether he goes on and does something, you know, with a state team or national team, time will tell with that, but I think people would like to see that with open arms.
6: People always say, I think people look at, like, Wayne Bennett and Craig Bellamy, because they've coached for so long, and you can tell it's everything to them.
7: Yeah.
6: But, like, I mean, there must get a point where you do enough in the game that, you know, at what point do you call it quits as a head coach?
7: Yeah, it's a hard one. And Ivan, you know, has gone through a lot. He's been through a number of different clubs. He's had great ups at Penrith and, you know, some downs at other clubs. But, you know, I think he just knows that it's time. And, you know, now he goes on and does other things. And, you know, he's going to be attached to Penrith all the way through, I think, through a coaching coordinator type role, which will be cool. And that'll be great for Wall, obviously, you know, being announced as the new head coach.
4: What do you reckon you've learned off Ivan? Is there one thing you've learned off him? Because you're coaching Samoa and you're going to eventually be a head coach in the NRL.
7: Yeah.
4: What have you learned off him, do you think?
7: Probably the two key things. First thing's connection. Connection through staff, players, and collaboration through the whole organisation, that everyone is equal and everyone gets the same opportunity. If you treat everyone that way, you'll have a good feel around the club and then great opportunities for players to work well. The second thing is patience. You've got to be patient with players. You know, you know when you bring players to your club, you bring them for a reason. season and can't be chopping and changing with players early on. If they get an opportunity, you need to give them their time to be at their best. And if they, you know, you give them that time and they can be at their best, often they grow for you because you trust them. And they're probably the two key things that I've heard for.
4: See, the thing I'll bring Wayne Bennett up here because I had a year under Bennett. He sacked me because I was a threat. So,
2: The thing I learned
4: off Bennett was it's not just about coaching them how to play football. It's actually having a real interest in their lives.
7: Yeah, definitely.
4: You know, I mean, and a coach these days isn't just a football coach. I mean, you're almost a father figure. You're a grandfather. You're an uncle. You're a confidant. You're everything like that. I mean, it's so important. And I would imagine Ivan and the other guys who've been successful are the same, similar ilk.
7: Yeah, most definitely. It's more across the whole life now, isn't it? You know, it's not just the footy and turning up the training. It's knowing families and, you know, knowing parents and being able to have conversations that are both difficult, but also fun conversations with the players as well. And obviously Ivan's been able to do a great job of that. And I've been able to learn from that as well.
1: I don't want to blow smoke here, Ben, but mate, you present well, and I hope that. Well, mate, I genuinely mean this. I hope you get your chance as an NRL head coach because I think, you know, you've served an apprenticeship and you look like you're ready to go. So when that opportunity comes, I hope it goes well for you, mate, and good luck over in Perth, eh?
7: Thanks very much and appreciate the time for it.
2: Just lastly, guards, do we get one of them polos when we become a member?
7: I don't know. I don't know if you will yet, but they're definitely available online.
4: Isn't he part of the team? He's talking himself up. Like, I mean, he's a former legend there.
7: He's a great.
2: I'm helping sell the joint, which I would tell anyone to go. Go over to Perth and spread your wild oats.
7: We've got
1: spread your wild oats.
4: Hold on, let's just work that out. Is that the correct statement? Spread your wild oats.
1: Spread your wild oats.
4: Why don't spread your wings?
2: Have some breakfast.
6: Spread your wild. Is that where your 18 kids are?
1: Well, that's called spreading your oats.
2: Yeah, love it. They look great.
7: Thank you.
1: Good on you, Ben.
7: Thanks, guys.
1: Nice to see you, mate. Benny Gardner, the assistant coach of the Perth Bears, coach of Samoa. Back around the grounds, Peter Basaldis.
5: Another try to the Knights, this time through Dom Young into the 57th minute, and it's the Knights 18 leading the Titans 6.
1: Good on you, Saldy. I just got a message here from Tom saying it was some sort of try to Young. Saldy, was it a good one, was it?
5: Oh, they made the most of a bit of ad-lib footy. Mark went through a heap of sets of hands on the last tackle. Got a bit lucky, but a great little chip and chase finished it off from Dom Young. But as we come back to me, Mark, the Titans have just hit back. So it's the Knights 18 leading the Titans 10. Kick to come for the Gold Coast.
1: Great stuff, Saldy. We'll take a break, back with more of the continuous call team.
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1: Phil Fris is here in Brisbane, and he's in his red shorts. Afternoon, Levy, Big MG and Coops. Wonderful to be with me here at Magic Round. First time here. It's been magnificent, even better with my Storm chalking up a win last night. So good to see Big Man looking so healthy after his battle. Doing great, mate. I hope the Tim Tams went down a treat. Had a great catch-up with some of the crew from the 2020

0: Yeah, the try to Curtis Morin has been converted, Mark. So 6-point ball game, 21 to go. The Knights 18, leading the Titans 12.
1: Hey, he's big Thorny.
2: Oh, okay.
3: Thorny.
0: Hey, big man. One of the greats.
1: Well, one of the legends.
3: Mate, he's the only bloke who can retire and shrinks. Thorny, he was a great player.
1: Like, he's got to be in the conversation for the best footballer of all time. Like, yeah. In the combo. Like, he's what he's done for the Broncos and the All Blacks.
2: Yeah.
1: And then coaching.
3: Yeah, it's a good point.
1: He's a fantastic story.
3: See, look, he doesn't look as big there as he was when he played. Do you think he does?
0: Yeah, I think so.
3: Just from a distance, I just didn't.
1: Oh, mate, footy players these days, ask Coops how big they are. Like, yeah. They're monsters, man.
0: But we had Tom Trebojevic up here yesterday.
2: He's big, man.
0: I didn't realise how big he is.
2: How big is he?
0: He's enormous.
2: Just his frame.
0: Yeah.
2: It's just a big old frame. But Thorny, he's one of the few from, like, that generation where he could put on a Broncos jersey tomorrow and get out there and you go, holy hell, look, he's the last player you want running at you,
1: yeah.
2: Back rower.
1: Yeah.
2: He's a nightmare. Just how long his limbs are and just big. He would be an absolute, I remember the old man saying every time he come up against Brad Thorne, it was like you just strapped your shoulders on because you knew he was just going to give you a nightmare all day.
3: Where would you classify him in the limb department? The length?
1: Who?
3: Said he's got long limbs. I mean, strapped on his long limbs. I need to know who the longest limbed.
2: Longest limb.
3: Your opinion.
2: Apparently, Jesse Ramian's got the longest wingspan.
1: Arms?
2: Yeah.
3: Wingspan.
2: If he puts his hands down, apparently his hands go past his knees, like his arms.
3: Holy. Is that unusual?
1: Very
3: thought of it.
2: Well, I don't really look.
3: Okay, mine don't even reach when I've crossed, my legs crossed or anything, or like bent.
2: But you got small arms. You got short arms.
1: Yeah, you're a T-Rex.
3: Have you been in a shout with Phil for us? He's got the shortest arms ever when it comes to shouting drinks.
2: Well, I've only been here for 3 months. I've only met Phil Spruce.
3: Already got his Phil, number.
1: You know who he's got? You know who's got long limbs? Who? Pierce Paul.
2: Yeah,
3: Kai Pierce Paul. Yeah, good try yesterday.
0: Jason Saab. He's tall.
1: Yeah, but long limbs, like the arm span.
2: Yeah.
3: So do you think? Okay. So you're saying that. Tony Staggs, did you say?
1: No, Ramian.
3: Ramian, one of the two. Their arms go down below their knees.
2: Well, not like Jesse's does, apparently.
1: Well, Paul Smith, the winger for Penrith in the 90s, he's were as well. He could stand
3: Smithy
1: up. Did
3: he have long arms?
1: And his arms would go past his knees.
2: Wow.
0: You got long arms, MG.
1: Yeah, I've got long.
3: They're not near his knees, really. Stand up straight.
1: I reckon if you...
2: You got
1: your spare hand from Toto, that's how tall you are.
0: Yeah, right.
2: Yeah, your wingspan is how tall you are.
1: Yeah.
2: You do it on a wall.
0: Learn something every day.
2: If you ever want to measure yourself.
1: So, not like I did then.
0: Is that how you measure yourself? On the wall?
2: Apparently.
0: Yeah, right, okay.
3: Well, put your arms in the air and put a crayon around yourself.
2: Put your left arm there.
1: Yep.
2: And length it out that, and then you mark, little pen, mark
3: really?
2: It on the wall. Yep, apparently.
3: And what does that prove?
2: How tall you are.
0: Tall you are.
2: I swear I said that a few times.
0: Don't listen, Darryl.
3: Well, this bloke was trying to get me, wants a ticket into the game. I can't get him one, old mate.
0: We haven't got any tickets, mate, I'm sorry.
1: You know what?
3: So, MG thinks MG's got him. He wants to tuck in under MG's
1: shirt. If you take that in, you'll get in.
0: We haven't got any tickets.
2: MG's a scalper.
0: Nick Ashman's on the line from Points, but let's find out what the prices are doing on these two games this afternoon and tonight. Nick, good afternoon to you.
4: Good afternoon. Gee, you guys sound quite chirpy, given you, 3 days deep in Magic Ground.
0: It's taken its toll. But we're nearly there. There's a fair bit happening inside at the moment. Just hold your horses there for us, Nick. I'm hearing some cheering, so let's go around the grounds. Peter Vasoldis.
5: Yeah, second try of the afternoon for Dom Young. So the Knights extend their lead again. It's the Newcastle 22, Titans 12, 18 minutes to go.
0: Brilliant stuff. Following this one, Nick, the Warriors and the Broncos. What are the punters doing on this one?
4: Yeah, they're just trimming up on the Broncos late. They've got that great record in Magic Round, 5-1. The Warriors are 2-4 from the six editions of the great weekend up there. And the Warriors are still the favourites, $1.70 over 2.15. But the late money definitely with the Broncos. Look, if you're looking for a push from the market, they're saying this will be a high-scoring game. We set the totals line at 50.5, and they've skipped away at it, which is a little bit unusual given that the last five clashes between the two clubs, there's only been once have they hit 50 points or more. So they think that maybe this afternoon the Broncos at home can maybe pinch one back over the Warriors, currently second on the ladder.
0: All right, and then the late game, the Panthers and the Dragons. Panthers will be short in this, obviously, won't they?
4: Yeah, I mean, this is just ridiculous. Panthers $1.03, Dragons $11. Now, they did touch $12 at one point. Here's something for you, though. The Dragons actually...
3: No. What is it?
4: Come on, here we go. I thought...

0: Dig it out. Someone said to me today, what about when the Dogs rolled the Panthers earlier this year? Weren't they about $1.03 then? And I said, no, we went back and had a look. It was $1.14 the Panthers were in round six to beat the Dogs, and they got beaten 16-0. And then you go back a couple of years before that, and the Dragons actually beat the Panthers when they were $1.20 the Panthers. That was in round 13 in 2024. And then you go back the year before that, the Tigers were $8 or $9, and the Panthers were $1.10 against them, and that was in round 9 of 2023 in that torrential rain. They beat them 12-8. Year before that, the Panthers lost the game at $1.12 against the Eels, and even the year before that, they lost the qualifying final against the Bunnies when they were $1.25, and everyone thought they didn't know what in. So I'm not predicting an upset.
1: So are you saying the Panthers are bad favourites?
2: Nick, can you tell us what they were doing in 1908? You've gone through every other bloody result.
0: Correct. Well, I'm just saying, they're no winks. They are not winks. They can just
3: Oh, they're close to it.
1: Well, Nick, I can tell you, in my time at the Panthers, we never started under $6 every game we played.
2: I didn't know you could bet on reserve grade.
1: Oh, very funny.
2: So what's the over and unders on this?
0: Okay, so let's now go to the overs and unders. So the line, the handicap line, our bookies have given the Dragons a 28.5 point head start. And believe it or not, the punters have batted up. That's been the best sort of bet or the best money push I can give you in this game is the Dragons with a 28.5 point head start. And I reckon that might be just because they set the overs and unders line at about 58.5 and they've trimmed it up into 55.5. So maybe they just think, you know, the Dragons can sort of contain the Panthers, but geez, I don't know. It's hard to see, isn't it? But 28.5 point head dinkum, that is a big one.
3: Or maybe they think that maybe once Penrith get into a bit of a lead, they might rest
2: maybe
3: a few of the Origin boys.
2: Maybe. All right, Nick. Well, this has been one of the most in-depth reports.
1: Beautiful, Nick.
2: And I'm just going to add in boring reports I've ever heard.
1: How dare you? He's one of our sponsors.
2: I know he's his sponsors, but he's taken us through every result that the Panthers and the bloody Dragons have played since 1908.
1: No, he didn't. I played in a game against them.
2: Mate, you were sitting alongside us falling asleep, so don't throw me under the bus.
1: Okay, good point.
2: All right.
3: Go the wires.
2: Brilliant stuff. Brilliant stuff from you, Nick. Enjoy the footy, buddy.
0: Love you guys. See ya.
4: He's gone.
2: Bye-bye. Love you too, champion.
1: Yeah, good work.
2: There he is, our man Nick Ashman from PointsBet.
5: PointsBet. 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
2: Thank you, Saldi. 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
3: Back around the grounds for our mates at McDonald's, Peter Basaldis. An individual try mark to Dane Gagai for the Knights. It's just been converted by Kalen Ponga. 12 and a half to go. It's at Newcastle 28 leading the Titans 12. Now that we've got all those Warriors fans inside the stadium, Saldy, is it starting to fill up nicely?
4: Yeah, it is. There'd be about, I reckon around 40,000 in here at the moment. Still growing, of course, with two more games to come today, including that big one we'll have for you, Warriors and Broncos. But that northern end is, that's going to be something else once the game gets underway. That's where most of the Warriors fans are gathering, and they're starting to make a bit of noise as well.
3: Good on you. Thank you, Saldy. Ladies, are you ladies in front of us, are you confident about the Warriors today? Ladies?
5: They're not listening.
3: The Warriors?
5: Come on, girls.
3: You're going to win today?
5: Of course they are.
3: Yeah? It's only the ponies. That's a great answer.
5: There's something sexy about a woman walking around with chains like that around her neck, I reckon. You with me?
6: Yeah. Oh, I'm with you.
5: You like chains?
6: Yeah, I love chains. Oh, I love chains. Especially around their hands.
3: Cooper.
5: Cooper. John.
3: Salty, what have you got inside? There's another try to Newcastle.
4: There is another try to Newcastle. The kid from Cessnock with the big flowing mullet has got his second. Fletcher Sharp has scored a magnificent individual try running down the western touchline. It's Newcastle 32 with a kick to come. Titans 12.
3: Thank you, Saldy. Now, before Daryl and Cooper depart,
5: yes,
3: I was talking to the one-eyed who usually hosts the show on a Sunday, and he tells me, Cooper, that you've had a bet with the old man in relation to Origin. Can you shed some light on that for us?
6: Yeah, well, we picked both picked our 1-9 for New South Wales and Queensland, and we said, well, we got to put something on it. Whoever can pick the most people. You know, back when you're a kid and they used to announce it on the TV.
5: Yeah, how exciting.
6: It was the best thing in the world when you do that.
5: Yeah.
6: But so we've done that. For me, because Dad's considers himself quite a fashionista, he's going to take me to St. Vincent de Paul's and pick me out an outfit I've got to wear for the whole weekend, including Continuous Call Team sideline. And then for him, he's got to do a 10-hour raw dog.
7: Oh, no.
5: What's a raw dog? I'm old.
7: No phones, nothing.
6: Yeah. It's usually on planes people do it. And, but he did a 6-hour one in the backyard and he's got to urinate in a bucket, but we're going to do a 10-hour one in the backyard, urinate in the bucket, and we're going to throw a party around him that he can't participate in with all of his mates. So, that's going to be.
5: Is that called a raw dog?
6: Yeah. Well, the party, the raw dogging is, you know, the art of just sitting in oneself.
5: Yeah.
6: You know, it's relaxed. Essentially like meditating with your own thoughts.
5: Yeah.
6: No distractions, no music, nothing else. And nothing is scarier than Matty Johns' brain.
3: Fantastic.
5: I hope you win.
3: Daryl.
6: I hope I do too.
3: Daryl, there's another Daryl from Kingaroy that wants to have a chat to you just before you depart. Hello, Daryl. On the open line, please. Hello, Daryl.
8: Hello, mate.
5: Hey, how are you?
3: Hello, mate. Good, thank you.
8: This is Daryl with 1R.
5: Hello, Daryl. Good to speak to you again.
8: Yeah, same here.
5: Yes, he did.
8: You had a safe trip back to Brisbane, and Carl didn't bore you too much about his trucks.
5: Nah, Carl, bloke who drove me, Levy, owns a fleet of trucks.
3: Right.
5: He does a lot of deliveries throughout New South Wales and whatever. And for the moment I got in the truck the first time, he told me how much money he had and how much he's spending on trucks and all that sort of stuff. Yeah, no, he's 3 hours of that. So, you know, it was good, really good. And then it gave me something to look forward to when the same Carl drove me back to Brisbane afterwards, another 3 hours
7: of that. 6 hours of that.
5: I actually called in at one of his depots. It was just fascinating.
6: No,
5: it was good.
6: Was it actually?
5: No, it was all right.
7: The fact that you did it all for free is beautiful too.
5: Well, just about did. It was very, very cheap. Kingaroy's a fair way away. I didn't realise it was that far away from Brisbane.
3: So next time you go to Kingaroy, we'll be taking the same lift and driver.
5: Yes, I will. I'll recommend and I'll want Carl to be the one to pick me up because he was really, really entertaining.
3: Yeah, it was the function out of Kingaroy. You were the great Carl Rackerman, weren't you?
5: Yeah, it was. He's a good fella, Carl. Yeah. Good fella. He told me actually that John McLean was quite ill and I noticed he died the other day. I don't know if you're aware of who John McLean was. He was a great Queensland wicketkeeper back when I was a young boy. I don't know if you remember.
0: Yeah,
5: he played a couple of tests. Didn't play a lot because I think Rod Marsh got the jump on him, and Rod Marsh, you know, was always the man there. But it's a bit sad for all the old cricketers. And Carl would have played with John McLean, who was an outstanding wicketkeeper and a batsman. And I think he might have played in their first ever Sheffield Shield victory. So condolences to his family. It's a sad day. I think it was a couple of days ago he passed.
0: Well said, Dave.
3: Good on you, Darryl. Thank you, mate. 131873, the number. Thank you, Darryl, for your call at beautiful Kingaroy.
5: Levy,
3: Darryl
5: thank you for going.
3: Nuts as well.
5: Yeah, and thank you. Yeah, thank you, Darryl, but I thought you were talking to me. I want to thank you, Levy, for putting yourself out and working on a Sunday when you normally don't.
3: Thank you. I appreciate it.
5: You know, you're only going to give your guts here tomorrow.
0: You're welcome.
5: Great Monday to...
3: Yeah, MG's Monday not here show. On Sundays usually.
0: Well,
5: yeah, oh, sorry about you.
0: That's okay.
5: You put an invoice in for this?
0: Nah.
5: Of course he does.
3: What?
5: He's such a liar.
3: You're working for nothing?
0: Yeah.
3: You're mad.
0: Well, I think next week I'm not here, so...
5: Where are you going? Forward. You're going with Breeding somewhere. I'll be at the Rocky Mountains. Hold on, mate.
0: I've got stuff I've got to do.
3: All right. Well, Cooper, nice working with you for the first time ever.
6: Thank you very much.
3: Welcome to the continuous...
6: It's surreal, mate, working with a professional. And MG, I've admired your work back on the grill team for a long time, working with my father. So it actually is a nice moment to be working with you today.
3: Thank Good you on you, mate.
5: What's the phone number there again?
0: 131873.
3: It's funny. I saw Maroon and Dan Ganane the other day. We had an influx of calls last week. I said, that's because MG was giving out your bloody phone number. Anyway, Coops, we'll let you get to the sideline. Darryl, you're going to get up to the box.
5: Yep.
3: And we'll get ready for this Warriors and Brisbane Broncos game. Warriors fans in front of us on the count of three. Give me an up the wars. 1, 2, 3. You little beauty. We're off to a break. Back with more.
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3: Back around the grounds for McDonald's, Peter Basaldis.
4: Mark, another try to Newcastle, another try to Dom Young. It's his third of the afternoon. Kalen Ponga has just missed the conversion from the touchline. So 5.5 minutes remaining. The Knights are running away with it. Newcastle 36, leading the Titans 12.
3: Thank you, Salty. And, of course, Salty will be calling the game between the Warriors and the Brisbane Broncos. Time for the Sunday footy quiz. $150 Lowe's digital gift card to be won. I've got your three Who Am I questions right now. If you know the answer, 1-300-722-873, you win a $150 Lowe's digital gift card. Since my debut in 2021, I've played 102 NRL games for the Warriors and the Broncos. Since my debut in 2021, I've played 102 NRL games for the Warriors and the Broncos. Question two, I've represented Queensland and Australia. I've represented Queensland and Australia. And question three, I was last year's Clive Churchill medalist. I think you all know who it is. 1-300-722-873. First caller through with the correct answer wins the $150 Lowe's digital gift card. 1-3-1-8-7-3, the number 2GB.com, 4BC.com.au. Click onto the feedback icon. Time for a little bit of music. I love this old song on the continuous call team. Have a listen to this as we do it from Suncorp Stadium.
14: You're gearing up for the action, and the feeling's still the same. You've got butterflies in the stomach, but your mind is on the game. To play this game of rugby league, some folks would think you're nuts.

0: It certainly is, and hasn't it dished up in a sensational magic round again in 2026, and it's only going to get bigger and better than ever, according to what Andrew Abdo told us, the NRL boss, a little bit earlier on. Updating that score from inside Suncorp Stadium, 36-12 Newcastle leading the Gold Coast, 36-12 Newcastle leading the Gold Coast, and congratulations to John at Picton, who's won the Lowe's digital gift card worth $150. Since my debut in 2021, 102 NRL games for the Warriors and Broncos. I played for Queensland and Australia. I won last year's Clive Churchill medalist, of course. That man is Reece Walsh. Reece Walsh, the answer in today's quiz. A break back with more from Magic Round.
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0: Just a judiciary update for Brighton's lawyers with over 50 years of experience there. The lawyers on your side and you need on your side. 1, 2, 3, 4, 5, 6, 7 players cited out of the games yesterday. 2 facing suspensions. Lehi Hopewati for contrary conduct. Must have made contact with a match official. Yep. Weak on the sidelines. Patrick Herbert, dangerous contact. 2 matches on the sidelines for a tackle on Lehi Hopewati. Other players charged. Terrell May a fine. Patrick Herbert a fine. Jock Madden a fine. Tom Chester and Matthew Lodge all facing fines. And in the injuries, thanks to Deep Heat for the Tigers, Taylan May re-aggravated a previous shoulder injury late in the match. Benji Marshall confirmed post-game there were fears May dislocated his shoulder and it could be season-ending. He'll have some scans to confirm that. Jock Madwell undergoes scans for a hamstring injury. Benji Marshall said not too bad. Manly nothing to report for the Roosters, Daniel Tupou. He lasted only 5 minutes due to a calf injury. He went to take off a second time and felt his calf go, according to Trent Robinson, so he'll have some scans. Cody Ramsey failed his HIA. The Roosters have the bye next week, so he should be sweet after that. Brayden Burns, hamstring injury. He'll have some scans. And Moses Leo limped off the field in the second half and didn't return. Eels, nothing to report. Back around the grounds, Peter Basaldis.
8: Yeah, full time in the first of today's 3 games inside here at Suncorp Stadium. Big victory mark to the Knights. They've defeated the Titans 36 points to 12.
0: Now, Soldy, are you ready to go if we wrap up out here and throw it over to you to call the game?
8: Absolutely. Good to
0: all
8: go.
0: Right, mate. Well, you sit. Has the big man arrived as yet?
8: Now, hang on. Hang on.
9: Selfies.
8: Do you know how many steps there are?
9: Yeah.
8: No, he's not here yet.
0: He's a professional. Well, I'm sure Cooper will be down on the touchline, so you'll be right to talk to Coops after the break.
9: Yes.
0: Anyway, all right, Sonny, sit tight for us, mate, and good calling this afternoon. MG, let's get your tips before we wrap up outside the stadium here. And by the way, congratulations to Erica down in the Sutherland Shire, who's won the $100 Harvey Norman voucher. 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Erica, you've won the $100 Harvey Norman voucher. What are your thoughts, MG? This game coming up, Warriors and Broncos. Who are you tipping?
10: It's almost impossible to go against the Warriors. I think the Wires, they're on a bit of a roll. We saw about 10,000 of them walking through the gates about an hour ago. Unbelievable scenes. I can't see them. I think just Broncos are too depleted. They've got too much on the sideline. And I think the Panthers, the only thing that will beat them or stop them from getting a 30-point victory is complacency.
0: Yeah. And then the late game, your Panthers, very, very short-priced favourites.
10: Yeah.
0: Do you think they'll sort of go into cruise control, maybe bring a few players off?
10: I think so. I think towards the end of the game. I mean, that's all. If you've got that mindset, it's very hard not to be complacent with a team that's lost so many games in a row. But, they might, Marcus, I think they might. But I just want to give the 4BC team up here a real big pat on the shoulder, because every time we come up here, they make us feel at home and welcome. And the same this time with Shiv and the team. So thank you very much to the 4BC team.
0: Yeah, Shiv's the boss up here at 4BC. Thank you, Shiv. And thank you to all the engineers down in the tent here as well, because it's a big operation with the stage and everything else, and having two broadcast locations. And then I'm in there bright and early tomorrow for the morning show as well at 4BC. And thank you to all the supporters that have come along and said g'day to us, because we love getting out and about. The Continuous Call team, especially in our 40th year, the 40th anniversary of the Continuous Call team. So that's it for us. MG, you have a safe trip back to Sydney, great man, and we'll catch you next week. Origin team's named tomorrow morning as well.
10: So oh, yeah.
0: We'll spend plenty of time this week on the various podcasts.
10: Can't wait.
0: With the offload, of course, with James and the rest of the boys, and then mark my words on Wednesday when we record it. So full Origin preview throughout the week as we cover all the capture and the colour and excitement leading up to Game 1, which is played in Sydney Town. I'll be back with you at 9 o'clock tomorrow on 2GB for the morning show. But after the break, we're inside Suncorp Stadium for the Warriors and the Brisbane Broncos. A full call from Peter Basaldis, the big man Daryl Broman and Cooper Johns. 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
21: Peter Pasoltis. Roman.
19: A little bit of a shimmy, a dummy, double pump, but he's just dangerous. Whenever he gets the ball, he's dangerous.
21: And Cooper Johns.
25: Doesn't look like much. Looks like a bloke you just see hanging around a bus station. But when you put him on a rugby league field and put him in some boots, he can do some special things.
21: The continuous call team, thanks to McDonald's, Harvey Norman, Aria Homes, Forex, Brighton's Lawyers, Honda, Drug Alert, Sonali, Arrow Transport, Jack Daniels, Milwaukee Tools, Power Bay, Ram Trucks and Lowe's.
9: That's amazing!
21: This afternoon, New Zealand Warriors.
9: Quick hands. It's with Pompey. Pompey with a dummy held up the pass beautifully. And that's going to be a try to Capewell.
21: Versus Brisbane Broncos.
9: He slips out of the high tackle. He will score a great solo try. First on the ball.
21: And now, live from Suncorp Stadium, Brisbane, for the NRL Magic Round, Peter Pasoltis.
8: Yes, good afternoon, everyone. Welcome. Metcalfe Stadium, the continuous call team have done a magnificent job right throughout the afternoon in the Northern Plaza. But we go inside the cauldron where it is a sellout crowd. People are retaking their seats after the first game has been completed. A big victory to the Newcastle Knights over the Gold Coast Titans, 36 points to 12. There are a lot of Warriors fans in the house for the clash between the Warriors and the Brisbane Broncos. Peter Pasoltis with you, alongside Darryl Broman, who's made the trek up into the commentary box, signing autographs, posing for photos on the way, but you've made it here. Darryl, what an occasion it is.
19: Soldy, it's a wonderful occasion, but you did leave out the most important thing. I did struggle in about the 30 steps I had to get up to this box, because we're on, is it, what level is this, seven?
8: 7T.
19: Yeah, well, much. It's a long way up here. It's saying that the view's awfully good, and we're right on halfway, so what a game. I think everyone's saying this is probably the game of the magic round, and it probably is. On paper it is. The Warriors have just been spectacularly good this year. They must be pretty good if they can leave Jackson Ford on the bench. Mm. In saying that, their front row is pretty handy, isn't it? Fisher Harris and Mitch Barnett, one a captain of New Zealand. The other one looks like he will play for New South Wales this year, and I think he already has. But Jackson Ford might be there as well. So anyway, we'll have to wait and see. But it's a great game in progress, in prospect, I should say. Brisbane, certainly under strength. I think the big talking point in this game, and I would think you're a little bit like me, I'm amazed at the talk that Reece Walsh may not even make the Queensland team. I mean, firstly, I was amazed that he wasn't going to be fullback. And then you hear people, and I think it was Cameron Smith, kept saying to us that he might not make the team. I thought, come on. They cannot be serious. I mean, he's got to be in the side. I don't care how he plays today. For mine, he's just such an X factor. He's got to be in the Queensland team. But I imagine today's performance will rubber stamp it one way or the other.
8: Yeah, you'd like to think so. It's all tailor-made for a big Reece Walsh game today, that's for sure. While soaking up the atmosphere, sideline, someone else who's ventured from the broadcast position at the Northern Plaza. He's down on the sideline, the best seat in the house. It's a good afternoon to you, Cooper Johns. Thanks to Ram Trucks. How is it sideline, Cooper?
26: Oh, boys, the atmosphere down here is crazy. When they just read the team list out in the stadium, there was not a single cheer for any of the Broncos. Every single one was booed, and every single Warriors player was just cheered. So I can guarantee this is not a Broncos home game. This is definitely a Warriors home game tonight.
8: It certainly is. How's your magic round been, Cooper? You're firing on all cylinders going into this big game?
26: Boys, this is my grand final. Always has been, always will be. Magic round, it's like my Bucks party every single year.
19: You know what? I'm just an observation from a distance. I think you might have out Peter Pasoltis him tonight to this weekend in gigs. I think your gigs, mate, outnumber him. And the other great man, MG, has had 1,000 gigs as well. Yeah. I mean, it's a money-making, well, weekend for you guys, surely.
26: Yeah, look, Daryl, yeah. As one money lover to the other,
19: yeah.
26: Yes, I love cash, but obviously it is all tax declared.
19: Of course it is, yes.
8: Well, isn't it great to see that Magic Round's here for another 6 years?
19: Salty, Mr. Moneymaker.
8: Yes. And if we get time this afternoon, I'll talk about the night I had with your uncle and father on Friday night. But here come the Brisbane Broncos, and as they run out onto the field, who is the player, Daryl, that will deliver today, thanks to Maccas?
19: I think I just mentioned him, Reece Walsh. I think it's he's primed for this, particularly after, you know, reading the stuff today. And let's face it, of course they read the papers. He would know that he's maybe on the outer a little bit when it comes to selection. He'll be primed for a big one. I have no doubt he'll play well. So Reece Walsh for mine.
8: Listen to the roar of the crowd as the Warriors make their way down to the southern end of Suncorp. Oh my goodness, what about the roar when they came out? Unbelievable. 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And it is looking really good, isn't it?
19: It does. You know what? I'm surprised how good it does look. I mean, I think they were expecting a little bit more rain than what they've received here. In fact, they haven't received much at all. But the field looks tremendous, considering it's had, what, this is the eighth game on it since Thursday night. Fantastic.
8: Well done to Matty Oliver, the groundsman, the head groundsman here. The countdown is on the scoreboard. Brisbane to kick off. They're running towards outside the southern end of Suncorp. Reece Walsh put boots aboard. It's a deep kickoff and we're underway. Sunday afternoon footy on the continuous call team as Fisher Harris runs into the shoulder there of Xavier Willison playing in the front row. He'll play it on his own 10. Here's Barnett, a Bronco next year, is still a Warrior and hopeful of some higher honours perhaps over the course of the next couple of months. He was tackled 15 away from his own line. The Warriors now on their 20 through Aaron Clark, the former Titan. Egan out of dummy half. Just nice little depth pass away to Halasima, and he'll play it on his own 30. 20 in from touch, eastern side of Suncorp Stadium. Warriors with first use of the football. Egan standing patiently at dummy half on the last, and they're kicking from inside their own 40. That kick was put downfield by Harris DeVita, and it's taken there by Philip Coates. A first touch for the younger brother of Xavier Coates in the NRL. He's there in jersey number 5. He'll play it 28 away from his own line. Jesse Arthur's a one-time Warrior. He'll play it now 15 short of the halfway line. Reynolds goes in the dummy half. Walsh standing at first receiver. Puts on a step, then a sprint. Tackled on the halfway line. Not held. Gets up, goes again, and is absolutely hammered by Ali Lauatawa. Brisbane, though, on the front foot through Mann. He goes for a run. Fisher Harris has got him. Egan has him as well. 10 in from touch. 32 away from the goal line. Carrigan with his first hit up in the afternoon. This is great field position for the Broncos. He'll play it on his own 20. Opportunity for an attacking kick from Adam Reynolds. Reynolds has it. He's kicking for Coates. This would be something. The kick is too deep. And it's taken on the full 20-metre restart. 7 tackle set coming for the Warriors.
19: Well, Sonny, it was a great set except for the kick. I mean, Reynolds is an outstanding player, and his kicking game is one of the priorities of his success. But that was a really poor kick from him. He went straight down the throat of the winger there for the Warriors, and he was under no pressure at all. And it was on the back of a great break, who from Reece Walsh, of course. It was a tremendous run.
8: Sure was. As the Warriors now working it out from their own end. Egan at dummy half. They go into Broncos territory. Here's Harris DeVita going for a run, and he picks up 10 metres before he's tackled by Ricky. Carrigan in the tackle as well. Capel goes in the dummy half. Egan standing at first receiver. Gets a pass away to Fisher Harris. He's wrapped up by Arthurs and Pakes in the tackle. Warriors now going from one end to the other. They are well and truly on the front foot. They're tackled now through Aaron Clark. 18 away, make it 15 away. That's some run there from Aaron Clark. Egan goes in the dummy half. It's with Fisher Harris. He goes to Harris to beat it. A pass behind everybody. Will it go into touch? No, it won't.
19: And it did.
8: It did go into touch.
19: Yeah.
8: Play goes up.
19: It was a bad pass, wasn't it? They had their opportunity on the left side. It was a set play. They tried to hit a second man pass, and the pass was just poor. Not sure who threw it. Just having a look, I think he did put a foot into touch here. I think the linesman got that correct there. So there's a let off for the Broncos. They're saying no. You can hear them booing here. I thought it did go into touch. It was my man, Khan Pereira.
8: Six tries in his last three games for Lofi Khan Pereira. No score, Warriors and Broncos. That's on the Tui's clock. We've had 3.5 minutes of play. Brisbane play the ball. Fisher Harris didn't want to give the ball to Pat Carrigan.
19: Fisher Harris.
8: He's a good player. Really good player.
19: Been handy for a number of years, about a decade only.
8: Let's take your sideline, Cooper Johns. Thanks to Ram Trucks.
1: Well, it's been a great attacking set from both sides, but both sides just a couple of uncharacteristic errors. The Adam Reynolds kick there off the back of a nice Reece Walsh line break. But, boys, that Khan Pereira foot in touch, that was right in front of me. It did not go out. It was Jarrett Hayne in State of Origin stuff.
19: Big statement from you. You're controversial, Coops. You are full of controversy.
1: I love it. Good stuff.
8: Here's Walsh. And he's dropped the ball. He was looking to try to slice through a narrow opening, and he's put the ball down on the Warriors 30. Warriors scrum feed right in the centre of Suncorp Stadium.
19: Yeah, it was a mistake from him. Well, obviously he didn't need to make, but geez, once again he made a little bit of a break. I'm not sure, Salty, you'd probably know a little bit more than me. He's wearing this really wide headgear that I think one of his teammates has got a wide headgear on as well. I'm not sure if it's Jordan Rickey or one of them.
8: Yep, what, Ricky.
19: Has he had a problem with a head knock or something, Reece Walsh? I didn't realise he had.
8: Came back from the facial fracture couple of weeks. Okay. So he's decided to wear it today. Nil all on the low scoreboard. 4.5 gone. Warriors a metre on their own side of halfway. Egan cuts out Barnett, goes to Clark. He gives a short pass away to Fisher Harris, and he's tackled 7 metres into Brisbane territory. Sit restart here for the Warriors. Oh, they love this attacking position. Here's Adam Pompey trying to cut through some of the Broncos' defence, but Ricky is there to make the tackle. In fact, both Rickies, Preston and Jordan, in there in the tackle. That was a questionable pass from Egan out of dummy half to Clark, and he's tackled 22 away from Brisbane line. It's only tackle two here for the Warriors after they had that set restart. Tanner Boyd, the early kick in towards in goal area, was the Warriors player taken out. Brisbane clean up. It's going to be a dropout, says Ashley Klein.
19: I think he was taken out. I think it might have been Hellasima, who is just a good chaser of those kicks. I thought one of the Broncos players may have gone out of his way to get in his way. No, you know what? He didn't. He just turned around. It was Ezra Mann, I think. He just turned around, stood his ground. You're entitled to do that, but they get a pretty good result anyway here because the kick was so good too. A picky of the player who chased it through and just trapped the Broncos in goal.
8: Nil all on the low scoreboard. 5.5 minutes of play on the Tui's clock as Walsh goes short. That's not going to go 10. In fact, it almost went to Cooper Johns. That was a shocking dropout there from Reece Walsh. Now, It's
19: a bad rule. I don't know why they let them have it. I mean, I know they get the ball here, the Warriors, but, mate, if you're going to make a mistake like that, I think you deserve to be penalised a little bit more than just to play the ball to the Warriors.
8: And here are the Warriors, 10 away through Fisher Harris. Egan goes in the dummy half. Fisher Harris plays it. It's with Clark. He looks to get an offload away, but he's going to be wrapped up. Carrigan's in the tackle. Pakes down low as well. Ricky there also for Brisbane. He plays it. Egan goes to Boyd. Boyd. Oh, he's done something here, Boyd. He might have done an Achilles here. He can't put any weight on his leg. It's an Achilles or lower leg problem for Tanner Boyd. And these are the bad ones, Darryl. There was no contact on him.
19: Yeah, no, he's holding the back of his knee here. You're absolutely right. These are the bad ones. But he's holding the back of his knee as opposed to an Achilles. And that, you're right, Soldy, that is a really bad sign when there's no contact. It's in his right leg. As he went to put a little bit of a step on, he's just gone over on it. He's gone at a strange angle. And he's in a lot of pain here. This is a shame because his name was being mentioned in State of Origin circles here. And they do worse than put him in there because he's been phenomenal for them this year.
8: Well, not that my opinion counts for much, but he was my Maroons number 7. But for Origin, he's a big reason why this Warriors team are running second on the table. DP injury report, and it doesn't look good for Tanner Boyd. He's down receiving attention, not too far from you. Cooper Johns, thanks to Ram Trucks.
26: Yeah, heartbreaking stuff for Tanner Boyd there. Like you said, just overextended that right leg, and it's the back of the knee that they're checking. But, I mean, we talk about State of Origin, but also the news with him re-signing and Luke Metcalf now looking for another club, boys. It's yeah. pretty big news for the Warriors. If this is a long-term injury, what happens with Metcalf?
2: Well, Metcalf, speaking of Metcalf, he's not on the bench today. So you would imagine Tamare Martin will be the player to go out there. I mean, he's a pretty handy replacement, but they're lucky to have someone there because he knows. Look, I feel sorry for Tanner Boyd. He's walking off, but he knows he's done something that's going to keep him out for probably 6 weeks, you would think, minimum. I don't know. Have a look at his head. Poor bugger. I mean, he's played his butt off this year, and he's had an opportunity to make some rep football. His dream's just gone down the drain.
8: Ah, it's terrible. It's heartbreaking. I've known Tanner Boyd for a long time since he was a teenager coming through. And
2: you're sounding like Davo now. You've known him since he was a boy.
8: I wasn't there in the hospital when he was born. But here's the Warriors through Barnett. They play on. We'll get an update on Tanner Boyd throughout the afternoon. 10 away. Egan goes in the dummy half. Goes to Clark. They go to the left. It's Harris DeVita. Oh, it couldn't be picked up by Khan Pereira. It was a bad pass on the bounce. Still tried to drag it in. Knock on. The score remains at nil all on the low scoreboard. Warriors and Broncos.
2: I think they're pretty confident they can make an impact on their left side here, the Warriors. They went to the left side and stuffed it up, basically. Put it bluntly, because they did it create an overlap. And we all know Khan Pereira, if he gets into some space, he's not there for catching. He'll be scoring.
8: Finals type atmosphere. Origin type, if you don't mind. Suncorp Stadium is rocking on this Sunday afternoon. Brisbane working it out of their own ends. 15 short of halfway. Shibasaki plays it. Now it's Carrigan. He's swarmed upon by a group of Warriors defenders, including Mitch Barnett. 7.5 gone on the Tui's clock as Brisbane now through Willison. He'll play it on the last. 5 inside Warriors territory. Reynolds runs, kicks into the corner. It's not a bad kick. Ricky's coming out after it, but it's been cleaned up here by Lofie Khan Pereira. And they had a push, and he's rolled into touch, and it's going to be a penalty.
2: Played it well, Lockie Khan Pereira, then, because he was in the field of play, and Ricky did go on, but it did a second push, and Khan Pereira almost threw himself over the touchline. He was pretty happy to go over. He knew they were going to get the penalty. Look how well he's played this, Salty. He gets tackled here. He's about to get up and play it, and he just almost throws himself over. Look, he does. I mean, it's one of his best.
8: He got him there. Lofie Khan Pereira, prolific try scorer and a clever player. There's Adam Pompey off the tap. Tackle 28 away from his own line. Preston Ricky was in the tackle along with Pat Carrigan. Here's Fisher Harris. Carrigan's on him again along with Willison and Pakes. He'll play it 32 away from his own line. Warriors, they're looking sharp early. Barnett, they're looking to shift. And it's with Laetawa, that's a strong run. Shibasaki hung on. Jaden Hunt there as well. Laetawa plays it. They look to go down the short side again. And it's with Tuipiki. And he was tackled by Shibasaki around the shorts. 2 tackles left in the set. Barnett, he's wrapped up. 24 away from Brisbane's line. Willison in the tackle. There were 3 Broncos in there. No, he got an offload away. It's play on here for Tuipiki. It's Hayne Tuipiki wrapped up by Walsh and Mann. Last play here for the Warriors. They go down the short side and trying to barnstorm the way over. Well, they've lost the ball, but it looked like Laetawa. Yeah. It's a penalty. Warriors here. Brisbane offside. If Laetawa catches it, he scores.
2: He sort of almost was over, and then I think they just stopped him at the end. And then in the process of trying to get the ball away, he's knocked it forward into a Broncos hand. But the Broncos have managed to repel the Warriors on just about every occasion when they've looked dangerous here, and here's another opportunity for them to do it. They've 10 minutes out here, the Warriors.
8: They tap and go, Darryl, to a peaky now, gives it to Barnett, and he's tackled 10 away. No score on the low scoreboard, 10 gone. Warriors and Broncos in the continuous call team as Egan goes for Fisher Harris, and Fisher Harris is wrapped up a metre away from the line. Egan goes in the dummy half. They go to the right. It's with Clark. Aaron Clark, he's having a great season and he's going to be wrapped up a metre short. They're knocking on the door, the Wires. Can they find a way through? They go down a short side. Leia Tower, they're going to bundle in the touch. No, he gets it away to Martini Zalesniak. He drops it out the back. It's been picked up by Tuapiki. Tuapiki wrapped up by Preston Rickey and Jaden Hunt. He'll play it five away from the line. He's a bit slow to get up here, Tane Tuapiki.
19: He's hurt a leg too, hurt a knee as well here, Tuapiki. Geez, they can ill afford to lose him. But this is great defence, I've got to say, from the Broncos. They've been under pressure in this 10-metre zone for a long time here, and they've managed to come up trumps. Look, they're booing here. They're saying this is a hip drop. I'd like to see another angle. I don't think it is. And Shibasaki, I think, was a player. Is it Shibasaki? I'm not sure who it is. It's the 8,
8: it's
19: actually.
8: It's Preston Rickey.
19: Well, he might get pinged for this. It might be a hip drop. I don't know.
8: Well, it's a lottery, isn't it?
19: Oh, mate.
8: It's a lottery. The trainer's given the thumbs up.
19: Well, the referee at this stage has not done anything. The fans are saying put him in the bin, but I don't think at the moment the referee's going to do anything here. I think he's just going to say play the ball, champion, and let's see how we go.
8: No, he's putting him on report. Given Shibasaki's on report, he stays on the field. Then it's going to be a penalty. Penalty Warriors.
19: All right.
8: They kick for touch. They're going to continue to apply the pressure. Leia Tau with the tap. Now it's with Fisher-Harris. And Fisher-Harris is wrapped up. 8 away. That's only tackle one. They look to go to the left. Big back line. No, inside pass to Barnett. Hit hard. He's rocked by Carrigan. Also Willison there as well. They'll be teammates next year. Now it's with Tuapiki, short ball, Leia Tau, and the pass went over the top of Bettini Zalesniak. It's gone into touch, but it touched the Bronco on the way through. But they're saying knock on Warriors. It'll be a... Let's wait. Which way does he point?
3: As the pass went out. Scrum.
8: So it will be a scrum with a Warriors feed.
19: Yeah, saying it's come off the Broncos. I must admit, I didn't notice that. Geez, they bombed some tries. He scores there if he gets the pass. He's reasonably catches that. Latini's a lesbian deck. But in that occasion, he just tapped it over. They're going to get another opportunity. The Broncos' defence has been pretty good. But the Warriors have been their own worst enemy, Salty. They've had a number of chances. They just can't get the right pass at the right time.
8: They feed the scrum. Centre of Suncorp Stadium, 10 away. No score. Warriors and Broncos on the low scoreboard. And we've had 12 minutes of play. Here come the Wars. Aris DeVita. Can he get the pass away? Well, Tamari Martin, rather. He's out there, of course, with Tanner Boyd going off injured. Big back line set to the left. It's with Barnett, though. He takes another hit up. Tackled by Hunt and Carrigan. Four away from the line. Egan goes to Clark. Clark. Flat pass away to Fisher-Harris, and Fisher-Harris wrapped up by Willison. 8 away. They're going to try a crash play again, and it's Clark who's wrapped up a metre away. Last play here for the Warriors. Which way do they go? They go to the right. Tamari Martin juggle, then passes. Carapani came in and flying through the air to score another spectacular try. Dallin Martini Zalesniak, what a put down. Warriors 4, Brisbane 0. That's on the low scoreboard. Spectacular from the winger.
19: Well, the Harvey Norman replay. I mean, what else would you expect from Martini Zalesniak? I reckon if he had about 20 metres to score a try, he'd still dive over in the corner like that, slam it down with his right hand. He's just a specialist at it. It was a lovely pass. I think it was Martini who threw the pass there. I don't know who it was, but whoever threw it, it was a damn good pass. Martini Zalesniak has got this mastered, and he just slams it down. His arm hits the touch-and-goal post, but that doesn't matter these days, and he just slams it down in the corner. First blood to the Waratahs. The Warriors are slipstone. I've been calling the rugby union lately too. It's been doing a good job on that. But, mate, it was a brilliant try to them. And it was coming for a little while, but they needed to score it because they've had about half a dozen opportunities.
8: That was some spectacular put down. Let's take you sideline. Thanks to Ram Trucks, Cooper Johns.
4: Oh, the Waratahs, one of your best, Darryl.
19: Yeah, so thank you.
4: One of your best. Yeah, ever since Tanner Boyd went off, they've shifted a lot of their attack to the right side of the field. They went left early with the debutant Philip Coates out there, put him under a bit of pressure, but they've obviously seen something with the Broncos' left side because they've been persistent the last 15 minutes, and a beautiful over-the-top pass from Tamari Martin. Saw Dallin, where Team Zalesniak get another try.
8: And The attempt at conversion from Tuipeke from the touchline, waved away, no goal, 4-0, Warriors lead the Broncos on the low scoreboard. You're listening to the Continuous Call team.
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19: Got a stat here for Jack Daniels. Now, Dallin Witeni, Zalesniak and Khan Pereira, prior to that try from Dallin, had both scored 5 tries in consecutive games, which is quite amazing, versus the Broncos, that is. Well, he's now gone to 6, obviously, Witeni, Zalesniak. Only Latrell Mitchell has a longer try-scoring streak against the Broncos, which is in 6 matches. He scored a lot. But I don't know how many.
8: A lot.
19: There you go.
8: A lot. Well done, Darryl Middleton.
19: Thank you.
8: The Warriors.
19: Does he like the Waratahs?
8: Who's someone famous from the Waratahs? Plenty. All right, now they're saying, DP'd injury report, that we're hearing news that Tanner Boyd has ruptured his ACL.
19: Oh, isn't that terrible? What a season he was having too. You know, that will be the end of him for the year.
8: Yeah.
19: I mean, it's a huge blow for the Warriors. He's such a good player.
8: Terrific player. Oh, dear. Warriors 4 leading Brisbane 0. And that's on the low scoreboard. Here's a kick downfield on the last by Harris DeVita. Straight down to Philip Coates. Coates takes it. Gets beyond his own 20 and then he's wrapped up. Pompey was in the tackle. 4-0, Warriors lead the Broncos on the low scoreboard. Just the one try to speak of in the opening 15 minutes or so here at Suncorp Stadium for Magic Round. What a weekend everyone's had. Now, while standing at first receiver, he gets a pass away. And Carapani coming in for a run. He's wrapped up on his own 30. They go to Shibasaki. Shibasaki tackle. 10 short of the halfway line. 2 tackles left in this set. Carrigan now. Strong carry there from Pat Carrigan. Wrapped up by...

0: Capewell, and he's wrapped up. 12 away from the line. Last play. Martin with a kick. Here come the chasers. It's taken on the full and he's in goal area. No penalty. There was a player taken out.
1: Palacima, I think it was. He was flying through. He's been a bit quiet in this game. I thought they might have used him a bit more often when they've got close to the line here, the Warriors. But on this occasion, he's coming through. Now, once again, it was Ezra Mem. Are they challenging this? They could be.
2: We've got a captain's challenge.
0: Well, they might have a case too, having a look at the Norman replay.
1: I must admit, I wasn't watching. I was looking at the referee, but I didn't see the replay. But in the run, I thought it was okay. And the captain's challenge, of course, comes to you courtesy of Harvey Norman. Now at Harvey Norman, spend $500 or more on selected Australian-made lounges, dining, bedroom, furniture and mattresses and get 10% bonus in gift cards. It's brilliant. Mate, he's just run into him there. This should be upheld. I'm Daryl Broman. I was outraged last night on a couple of occasions, and I don't want to get outraged again, but it's too late.
0: I'm with you.
1: That's not a penalty.
0: What say you, Cooper Drums, for Ram Trucks?
3: Oh, mate, I think it was a despicable act. I think it's a penalty.
4: Just looking at all available angles to see the actions of Ezra Mann.
1: Of course he thinks it's a penalty.
5: Here we go.
1: Mate, let me just tell you what. He did go backwards originally, then he's turned and started chasing the ball.
4: Ezra Mann is just looking up at the ball. And
1: yes!
4: Running
1: yes!
0: Oh, he got one!
1: Get that one up, you Cooper Johns!
4: There's no escort.
3: Daryl, it's the first thing you've got right in 20 years.
1: Oh, no, I've only got one thing wrong in 20 years. How dare you?
0: That means you've been neither here or there in 20 years.
1: It's just wiping each other out. Go the Waratahs.
0: Successful Harvey Norman captain's challenge there for the Broncos, and they've got a seven tackle set in their own 20 as Carapani will play it on his own 30. Here's Coates. The Broncos' back's getting involved. He's tackled. Pakes goes to Jordan Ricky, and he's tackled 8 short of the halfway line. 4-0, Warriors lead the Broncos on the low scoreboard. Reynolds down the short side, almost an intercept.
1: It was just Wade, just said, please intercept me. It was a poor ball, I think, from Reynolds, and it was Khan Pereira who had a crack at it, and just he threw it just a bit too hard for Khan Pereira. It was a chance. It almost hit him in the chin, Khan Pereira, but it was an opportunity. If he takes it, he scores for your life.
0: He had 50 metres to run with no one in front of him because Reece Walsh was up in the line. Brisbane play the ball right smack bang in the centre of Suncorp Stadium. They're running towards the southern end of the ground and they're inside Warriors territory. Well, wouldn't this be something if the Broncos, despite being on the back foot and only trailing by 4, if they would be next to score? Carrigan, he's tackled 32 away from the Warriors line. He plays the ball to Pakes. They go to the right. It's with Reynolds. Set restart. Jordan Ricky has it. And Ricky driven back by Capewell. There's some strong defence. Capewell and the 5-8 was in there too in Harris Tevita. Slow his play the ball. He was tangled up. Reynolds at first receiver gives it to Preston Ricky. And Ricky is tackled 21 away from the line. That's a good carry there from Ricky. Gets up and plays it. Pakes goes to Reynolds. Reynolds links up with Mam. Mam, Walsh, out wide they go. Carapani. He tries to split them and almost did. And Reece Walsh has got a problem in back play. He's down on his haunches. Was he hit without the ball? That could be a talking point. Reece Walsh is still on his haunches in back play. We'll check on that very soon as Willison play continues. He's tackled 10 away from the Warriors line. He's in the hands of the trainer now, Reece Walsh. But play on here for Reynolds. Reynolds kicks for the in-goal area. Mam coming out after it. But the ball goes into touch. Now Ezra Mam is an injury. He might have done a hamstring here reaching for the ball, Ezra Mam. There is carnage at Suncorp. He's on the ground.
1: He's in agony. He's in agony. He's 10 metres past the dead ball line here and in agony at the moment. There's no one got to him. What are they doing, the Broncos? Get someone up there, champions.
0: He's getting to his feet. He's trying to hobble back. And well, finally, a trainer's with him now. Is it play on here for the Warriors?
1: Well, Soldi, you'd know if he's done a hammy. If you've done a hammy, you wouldn't be running back on side to play. Now, I'm just having a look here. He's tried to dive. He's running back. I don't think he's done a hammy, and I think he's going to be okay.
0: Who are you?
1: I'm Daryl Broman, and I should be a doctor.
0: Dr. Daryl Broman.
1: Should have a TV show. I'd be good on that. Wives and daughters, all that stuff.
0: Warriors 4, Brisbane 0 on the low scoreboard. Warriors now 2 metres inside Brisbane territory. This is tackle 3 for the Waz. As Clark goes for a run, gets a pass away, and that's a good tackle there.

0: on Martin. Man back in the defensive line for Brisbane, by the way. Harris DeVita turns one on the inside. To, is that Ford out there now for the Warriors? Egan goes out there. Alasima, and he's dancing with them back towards the centre of the ground. And he's tackled 12 away from the line. He'll get up and play at the young back rower. Last play for the Warriors. An attacking kick into the Brisbane in goal area. Oh, Philip Coates flies high. He knocks it forward. It has been picked up by Jackson Ford. And he scores with his second touch. The Warriors get their second. It's the Warriors 8, Brisbane 0. Kick to come for the Wars on the low scoreboard.
1: I'm with you, Soldier. That's a try for mine. I mean, there was stacks on the mill. The chip went in the air and there were three or four players attempting to catch it. I'm pretty sure it came off a Bronco's hand and it just bounced beautifully. For Jackson Ford, they go up here. It's the winger. It's the winger gone in there, Coates. The ball's bounced. It bounced beautifully for Jackson Ford, and I think this is a try. I don't think there's any doubt about this.
0: The but only
1: they
0: thing
1: always have a look
0: under the microscope. I think it brushed the hand there of Harris DeVita coming through.
1: You think? But did it go backwards, mate? I'm thinking if the ball went off Coates' hands into Harris DeVita's, I think it might have gone backwards on all occasions, even off. Of Coates to Harris DeVita, then if it did touch Harris DeVita's head, I think it's gone backwards. I think it's okay.
0: Well, you're not.
1: Oh, no, it's actually gone forward. You're right. Good point. He's running the other way. Lucky I'm an expert.
0: Cooper John sideline, thanks to Ram Trucks.
2: A nice fifth tackle finish there. I'm with you. I think it may have actually gone forward, and Ashley Klein's pulling it up now.
1: Yeah. Here's the kick. They're all on side. There's no problem with that.
3: Left side kick chaser on side. Looking at the actions of Adam Reynolds here. He runs an escort on Kirk Catewell from outside in.
0: So at worst it'll be a penalty.
3: That's the first Warriors. Infringement. The ball then is knocked back by Broncos and then a knock on from Chanel in the in goal. The initial infringement is the escort from Adam Reynolds. We have a decision.
1: Yeah, I'm okay with that. Look at... I don't know about you, Sully, but a lot of them are 50-50. I mean, it's just have a guess and see what happens. I think the penalty's the right decision.
0: Penalty Warriors. They've got a decision to make here. Surely they roll, don't they?
1: I think they keep going, mate. They've had all the ball. I mean, I'm not sure exactly what the stats are on that, but they've had all the ball. All the players been down in Broncos territory. The Broncos have got to be tired.
0: 4-0, Warriors lead the Broncos. 18 and a half minutes left in the first half. Scoreboard thanks to Lowe's, the clock thanks to Tui's. They do tap and go here, the Wars. 9 away from the line. Fisher Harris plays it to Egan. Egan now goes to Martin. Straight and hard here from Ford. He thought he had a try. He'll get up and play it. Boy, he's been in good form. 2 away from the line for the Wars. Egan. Now it's with Martin. Martin to Capewell. Kurt Capewell. Is he still in origin contention for Queensland? He'll play it 7 away from the line. Set restart for the Warriors. Well, surely they've got to score their second try. Aaron Clark on the charge. And that is another four-pointer for the Wars. He's enjoying a career-best season. The number 13 for the Warriors, Aaron Clark, scores. And it's the Warriors 8 leading the Broncos 0. That's on the low scoreboard. They had to turn that pressure into points.
1: Well, the Harvey Norman replay just shows one-on-one. He's thrown the dummy. Two Broncos players took it, and he's just crashed his way over. You're absolutely right with him. He's one of their best players. Since he's left the Titans and gone to the Warriors, he's been superb. And it was big Pat Carrigan. He's just fended off there. Coming back to try and get him was the 11 for the Broncos. He just couldn't hold on to him there, Jaden Hunt. And in the end, he just crashed his way over through Carrigan. Very hard thing to do. Jaden Hunt tried to get him. Couldn't get him. He slams it down. They're in again. But, mate, they look good. I agree. And they look fantastic, ball in hand. But the Broncos have had no ball. But absolutely no ball, and they've just, at the moment, they're just hanging on. Have we got a stats technician here?
0: Somewhere.
1: Okay. Yeah. Whoever that is, give us some stats.
0: So they're lining up the attempted conversion, and it's only 3 metres to the right of the uprights, maybe four, but it's Tuapiki. who nails this one. Warriors 10 lead the Broncos 0. That's on the low scoreboard. 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
0: So the Warriors up by 10 points to nil. That's on the low scoreboard. 16 minutes and 43 seconds left in the first half on the Tui's clock. Sideline for us this afternoon, Cooper Johns, thanks to Ram Trucks.
2: Well, the start to this game, boys, you have to commend the resilience of the Broncos defending their try line, but 67% of possession of the Warriors, their discipline's been great with no penalties. You start to get the impression that the Bulldog side might be fatiguing and the floodgates might start to open here for the Waz.
1: Well, you'd think so. You would think so, wouldn't you? They've had all the ball. Broncos are now, they've got to be getting tired because this has been a top quality performance. They're a good side, the Warriors. And so are the Broncos, but at the moment, all the ball to the Warriors, they're going to get you eventually.
0: Yeah, the Broncos, don't forget, as they've given away another penalty here. 10 short of halfway. The Warriors have a penalty. There's another high tackle. No, was it this time?
1: Well, Tua Pickie's down.
0: Tua Pickie.
1: Now, I'm not sure exactly what happened to Tua Pickie. He got knocked out by... Well, got knocked down. Was it Ricky who got him?
0: Yeah, tackled him.
1: There's a dummy thrown. Let's go, Chanel. Let's go. And he's clearly hit him late, but there was no malice in it. I mean, he's hit him around the chest. He might have... I don't know, he's up a little bit, but he got a penalty. I don't know if it's for that or not, but anyway, let's move on. But there was no real malice in it. They're now, once again, 40 metres out from the Broncos line. Alarm bells ringing here for the Bronx.
0: Adam Pompey with a run. Hasn't had too many opportunities, Pompey. Tackled by Arthurs on the Brisbane 30. So they're on the front foot again here, the Warriors. Fisher Harris. He goes for a charge, and he's going to be tackled by Arthurs and Carrigan, 25 away, 20 in from touch, western side of Suncorp Stadium, running towards the northern end, the Waz. Here's Ford, 18 away from the line. Couple of tackles left in the set here for the Warriors. They're on the front foot. Clark goes to Fisher. Harris almost slipped them. A great one-on-one tackle from Carrigan, a try-saver. He'll play it back to Egan, centre of the ground. It's with Clark. He tries to go again. And he's going to be stopped a metre away from the line. Oh, he's dangerous, Aaron Clark.
1: This is where they need Halasima. I mean, I can't believe they haven't tried to hit him, you know, first man off the ruck. He could just power over from this position.
0: Last play. He'll play it 10 away. Egan. Now it's Martin. Martin kicking for Watini Zalesniak. He gets the catch, throws it in field, but he went into touch, and it's a penalty, Warriors.
1: What's the penalty for?
0: Is he saying tripping action down there, Ashley Klein?
1: I think he is. He's put his leg up. Let's have a listen.
5: And report, Ben!
1: Well, he's on report, and I don't know what for.
0: Let's go sideline, Cooper Johns, thanks to Ram Trucks.
2: Yeah, I'm not sure what it's for either, boys. They put Ben Tolte on report, though, in the middle, so I think it was something. It was the kick pressure on Tamari Martin attacking the right leg of the kicker.
1: Okay. What about this for a stat for Jack Daniels? 7-0 the penalty. 7-0 the penalties to the Warriors. They've got 67% of the ball. 7-0 the penalties. No wonder they're leading 10-0.
0: They probably should be leading by more.
1: Absolutely. The stats are just heavily in their favour. They must score here.
0: Well, they tap and go here, the Waz. Here's Ford, straight and hard. Tackle by Tolte and Willison and Carrigan. 9 away from Brisbane line. Pretty much in the centre of Suncorp Stadium. Options both sides of the week, and he goes to the right. And now he's going to be on the touch. Oh, man, Halasima. He's agonisingly close, millimetres away from the line. He'll play it. Egan, the Clark at first receiver. Through the hands, and they score, do they? And they elect to run it. That was Harris DeVito, or Martin rather. He'll get up and play it. Now Clark, short ball forward, tackled by Tolte.
1: Great defence.
0: Carrigan was there as well. Set, restart. That was on tackle four, but it's going to be a penalty in the bin.
1: I think it's Carrigan in the bin. Is it Carrigan?
0: It is Pat Carrigan. Well, they don't know which one, Carrigan and Tolte.
5: The general discipline of your team, that was way, way too long. In the bin.
0: So, Pat Carrigan going to the sin bin. There's no difference in the 13 minutes and 39 seconds left in the first half. Adam Reynolds is pleading his case to Ashley Klein. That's 8-0 now, the penalties in favour of the Warriors. They are being hammered here, the Broncos, as far as the penalties are concerned. And Carrigan has gone to the bin.
1: I don't think that's a penalty. Anyway, they're taking the tap here, and I certainly don't think it's a sin bin.
0: Big talking point. Is it ill discipline or a pedantic referee?
1: Oh,
0: it's 9-0.
1: Come on, please.
0: Ashley Klein making himself the star of Magic Round by the looks. Down here, Cooper Johns, thanks to Ram Trucks.
2: Yeah, this crowd's getting right into this game. I know there's a lot of Warriors fans, but there's a bit of booing even from them, I think, at the moment with the penalty count. But they're going to be careful here, the Broncos.
1: I don't think the Warriors fans are booing them.
2: They're going to have to be careful here, the Broncos. They might not be playing with seven players on the field if they keep this up.
1: Well, the penalties are 9-0.
0: 9-0 now. They do take the tap. Ford will play it. This will be some effort if they can keep me out here. Egan from dummy half. He splits them open and scores the Warriors third. Wade Egan is over. The Warriors 14, leading the Broncos 0. That's on the low scoreboard. It was too easy for the number 9.
1: Yeah, he's a quality player, isn't it? I read yesterday that they've told him to bring his gear over here because he's in contention for a blue spot, and he's a good player. We've got a lot of good hookers, dummy halves, whatever you want to call them in this game, and he's one of them. This was really good work from him. He's just clever out of dummy half. A little bit lazy around the ruck there, and no wonder they're a little bit lazy. Penalties are 9-0. They've had probably 30% of the ball, the Broncos, and the Warriors now are going to run away with this in this half. They've got a player in the bin. But then why don't we just send a couple of them off as well?
0: 14-0. Warriors leading the Broncos. That's on the low scoreboard. 12 minutes left in the first half, thanks to Tui's. That's the Tui's clock. The Waz fans are happy. Broncos fans are frustrated. And Tuapiki looking to convert. 19 in from touch. Right boot strikes it off the upright and goes through. So the Warriors 16, leading Brisbane 0. That's on the low scoreboard. 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
0: Well, Broncos fans who are listening, they probably shouldn't panic because 14 or 16 point deficits they're used to coming back from, but this might be a tough one this afternoon. They got the strike power though, Darryl.
1: Oh, there's no doubt about that, but they got no ball, mate. You can't win without the ball.
0: Nope.
1: Penalties 9-0. And I don't know how many six agains it's been, but I don't think they're that perfect aside the Warriors, but at the moment they're being made look perfect.
0: Getting a heap of texts coming through. And not many of them complimentary towards the man in the middle, the referee at the moment.
1: Well, and I said it before, I don't think that was a sin bin. I honestly don't think that was a sin bin to Pat Carrigan. He's such a vital part of their game. I mean, at the moment, here's another break here from, I think it was Hellasiga out wide. You know, but they're just looking like they're going to punch holes in them probably for the next 11 minutes of this first half.
0: So the Warriors now five short of halfway. Two tackles left in this set after that Wade Egan try. They go down the short side. Martin gets it away to Leia Tower. Isn't he an impressive young centre?
1: Yeah. Well, they're both good players. Pompey's a good player as well.
0: Last play for the Warriors. Kick high into the Brisbane sky. And a good take from Walsh on his own 10. Under pressure there from Matini Zalesniak. He takes it. And what do you know? Breaking news. Brisbane have the football. But it's on their own 10.
1: They might get penalised for being inside the 10 while in possession.
0: He's Arthurs. He is swarmed upon and driven back by Capewell and Fisher-Harris. They're still on their own 10. The Warriors, they're attacking while defending.
1: They're tired, mate. They're exhausted, the Broncos. There's no one there to do the hard stuff. It's really difficult. Here's the dummy half. You know, swiveled a couple of times there, but really went nowhere. This is tackle 5. And what are they? 25 metres out?
0: Walsh puts a booming kick downfield. And Martini's Lesniak will take that 15 away from his own line. He'll run it all the way up to the 40. And more good field position here for the Warriors. They lead 16-0 on the low scoreboard. 9.5 left first half here at Suncorp. A metre on their own side of halfway. That was some kick return from Martini's Lesniak. Here's Halasima. He's wrapped up by Tolte. And it will play it. Out there now is Vayamunga, Dimitrik Vayamunga.
1: Oh, he's a fair replacement too, isn't he, Vayamunga? I love his name, Dimitrik.
0: Dimitrik. Now, Martin Harris-DeVita to a peaky, quick hands. Out wide they go. Itlea Tower got it away to Watini Zalesniak, and he's going to be tackled. Went to be thrown into touch, throws it back infield. It's the last play on here for Halasima, who's going to be wrapped up. It'll be the last now. Here's Egan. They go back down that short side. Picked up by Martin. Martin, he runs out of room, throws it back in field, and Ezra Mam, thankfully for the Broncos, picks it up and is tackled by Watini Zalesniak. The Brisbane Broncos just holding on that occasion.
1: Yeah, you try, when he caught the ball there, Ezra Mam, he looked for someone who might be running onto it, but they're exhausted. Even the backs are exhausted. They can't make any meters here. The Warriors are just, at the moment, they're just doing it easily. They're full of energy, they're full of enthusiasm, they're full of, well, field position here, and they're going to be awfully hard to beat.
0: Well, at the moment, you would think that Michael Maguire just cannot wait to get them into the rooms. So here's a 40-20 attempt, and it's not a bad one, but coming across was Tuipiki to cut it off. He was alert to it, and he's going to be tackled now, 28 away from his own line. 16-0, Warriors lead the Broncos on the low scoreboard. Thanks to Cooper Johns, thanks to Ram Trucks.
2: Well, this Broncos side is just completely out on their feet. They've done so much work and they just can't get out of their end. The fresh injection of Ben Hunt there in the middle, that early kick, 40-20 attempt. They're trying to try to wrestle back some momentum, but the middle forwards have just done way too much work.
0: They're tired. But now a pass has been thrown and it's a knocked down by Brisbane. It looked like Martin was going to go streaking down the eastern touchline. But a double knock on. They'll come back for a Warriors scrum feed just on their own side of halfway.
1: Yeah, I'm interested to see this. I thought it was play on here. Threw the ball. Brisbane knocked it on. Maybe then in his process of trying to pick it up there, the number 20, Tamari Martin, must have knocked it on as well. But I thought it was okay. I thought it was play on. If it was play on, they score again there, the Warriors. But here they go again. They get the scrum feed right in the middle of the park.
0: And after the scrum, Pompey will play it on the halfway line. It goes to Capewell. Capewell's wrapped up. 12 metres into Brisbane territory. Egan at dummy half. He's been having a field day. Is Dimitrik Vayamunga. I want to just call him by his first name, Darryl.
1: You just call him Dimitrik.
0: Dimitrik will play it. 28 away from the Brisbane line. Now it's with Clark. Probably the best player on the field for the opening 34 minutes. He'll play it. They're inside the Brisbane 20 again here. Ford with a short ball away. And Dimitrik is tackled. 10 away from the Broncos line. Last play here for the Waz. They go to the left. Martin with a kick. Here comes Capewell. And Kurt Capewell dives on the ball. It was a beautiful kick. The Warriors are in again. They lead by 20 points to nil with a kick to come. That's on the low scoreboard. The veteran grabs a magic round 4-pointer.
1: Harvey Norman replay just shows you what a clever player he is. And the kick was beautiful. Who was the player who put the kick in? Was it Aaron Clark? I mean, what a player. It was Tamari Martin, I'm sorry, but the kick was beautifully weighted. It gave Kurt Capewell the opportunity to get a bit of momentum up, and he got it just before the line, slams it down, and they're taking advantage of the numerical advantage they've had with regards six against, penalties, the whole lot, field position, and now they're taking advantage, and you'd think that would be the case. I'm not sure exactly how much longer there is to go in this half. Let me have a look there.
0: Five and a half.
1: Well, that's a long time. That's a long time when you've been absolutely starved of possession. They're going to get the ball back from the kickoff. They'll probably get a penalty in that set of six, and they'll be on the attack again. It's just a merry-go-round of good stuff if you're a Warriors supporter.
0: This has been some half of football from the Warriors. Kurt Capewell getting another try. They lead by 20 points to nil. Tane Tuipiki now. He's going to attempt to convert the try. 12 in from touch. Northwestern corner of Suncorp. It's on its way. It is there. The Warriors 22 on the low scoreboard, leading the Broncos nil. Sideline, Cooper Johns, thanks to Ram Trucks.
2: Well, it's great vision, and from Tamari Martin it was. The half has come on for Tanner Boyd. But Reece Walsh, with 12 men on there, gets up in the defensive line to try to add an extra number when they're defending their trial line, and they've identified that, and a nice little kick in there for the Origin hero, Kurt Capewell, one of the greatest centres in State of Origin level.
6: Mate, he's a handy player for Queensland because he can play centre.
0: Yeah.
6: You know, there's been times in games where they have had injuries out wide, and he's managed to fill in there and do it admirably. I met him a few times when he was playing at Cronulla. He's a terrific bloke. You know him, Salty?
0: Yeah, great bloke.
6: He's a good man. Good man. And he doesn't mind a little punt on a hot day either.
0: He was part... Doesn't hurt. He was part of the Walker Brothers Ipswich Jets team that won the competition. Oh, Dimitrik running off the kickoff, and he's rattled there. It was a strong charge, an equally good tackle there by Jordan Rickey as Pat Carrigan. He's about 48 seconds away from rejoining the action for the Broncos, and boy, don't they need him out there as Ford has tackled for the Warriors inside his own 20, and he's going to be wrapped up by Hunt and Rickey. That's Jaden Hunt in jersey number 11. Halasima. Tackled by Ben Hunt there, who's been on the field for the last 5 or 6 minutes for Brisbane. And the Warriors. Through Clark. He'll play it on the last. Got a bit tangled up, and well, here's something you don't see, or we haven't seen too often. They're kicking from their own side of halfway. Coates takes it, and he's going to be wrapped up 18 short of halfway. Seems strange to say at 18 short of halfway, it's been the best field position the Broncos have had for a long time. They're not coming off their own line, but then they looked to shift. They went backwards,
6: yes!
0: And Brisbane got a penalty, Darryl.
6: Well, it's amazing. I don't know what it's for. I think it's, your man, Vaid Munger? What's his name?
0: Slipped up.
6: Dimitrik? I don't know who it was. It's a number three,
0: Tower.
6: Actually. Lay Tower. Hits him a little bit high there. They get a penalty, Brisbane, and won't they be happy with that? Geez, if they could hit back here and go in at halftime, you know, down 22-6. I won't say they'll be happy with it, but I think they'd be a little better off than what they are now.
0: Carrigan with a run. He's back out there. We're back on 13 on 13. Ben Hunt goes in the dummy half. Goes to Reynolds at first receiver. Broncos player taken out on suspicion. So now all of a sudden the penalty count's evening up. It's 9-2.
6: Yeah, it's almost even. Yeah, he was taken out there. I mean, I don't know if it was a penalty. What's he saying now? Is he taking time off? So they've got an opportunity here. They're only, 29 metres out, right in the middle of the park. Let's see what they can do here. They need to get Reece Walsh involved heavily here.
0: Well, they tap and go here, the Broncos. And for only the third time in this half, they're inside the Warriors 20. Hunt goes to dummy half, goes to Mam. Here's Jaden Hunt. And Hunt's tackled 15 away. He'll play it back to Ben Hunt. No relation. And they cut out Tolte. Goes to Mam. Mam links up with Reynolds. Now, lovely tip on. There's a high tackle here from Khan Pereira on Arthurs. And we could be 13 on 12 again. This might be a sin bin here.
6: I thought it was okay. I thought he hit him around the chest. Khan Pereira came in. It looked bad. But I didn't think it was. I don't think it's that bad, mate. I think he's hitting on the shoulder.
0: I'm with you on that.
6: He's come in. His legs have gone in the air. It's looked bad, but
0: I'm with you.
6: He's hit him in the chest. His arm has slipped up, but there was no force in his arm slipping up here.
0: I mean, it shouldn't be any more than a penalty. You know what it's going to be.
6: I'll bet he goes to the bin.
0: He's going to go here.
6: He's calling him over.
0: And the one thing they look at is leaving the ground. So here's Ashley Klein.
7: Yeah, no, I appreciate that, but you're less the ground. The trajectory is always upwards, so there's a high level of carelessness and a risk of injury. You're on report and in the bin for 10.
0: So, a little window opening here for the Broncos. Alifiana Khan Pereira off to the sin bin. 2 minutes, 21 seconds left. In the first half on the Tui scoreboard, 22-0, Warriors lead Brisbane. And that's on the low scoreboard. And I've got to say, Darryl, initially I thought sin bin, and then I thought, no, that's
6: But I don't think that's a sin bin. But we've said it before, Salty, in the modern game, how would you know?
0: Semi will play it. Now Carrigan, Reynolds, here's Hunt, Jaden Hunt, tackled 10 away. They need something here, the Broncos, late in the half. Ben Hunt goes to Tolte. He can find the try line, but this time he's run over Wade Egan.
6: Yeah, Wade Egan's copped a head knock here. I think he'll be going to the HIA. I mean, he's getting up, but he's certainly a bit wobbly. Surely he will go for a HIA here. So the last minute or so has been, not that it's been great for the Warriors, but it's been good for the Bronx.
0: He got the hip of Tolte in the top of the head of Ford. He got the double whammy here, Wade Egan.
6: Yeah.
0: And then the back of the Suncorp Stadium turf.
6: Is there anything else he could get?
0: Everything.
6: Thank you. Well, this amazes me. He'll stay out there, then they'll say no. In about a minute, they'll say no, he's got to go to the bin.
0: So it's play on here for Brisbane. Walls, cut out pass. Phil Coates, I died for it. Couldn't pick it up, and the Warriors have it through Pompey. It wasn't a great pass for the youngster. He almost got a try on debut, Philip Coates. Walls pulled the trigger, and the Warriors have it. It remains 22-0. Warriors, Broncos, 90 seconds left in the first half. The low scoreboard here at Suncorp Stadium. Let's go sideline. Cooper Johns, thanks to Ram Trucks.
2: Yeah, well, they had their chance there, boys, but Bruce Walsh won that moment open again. Phillip was open, but just had to put a little couple extra metres on that pass to hit him on the chest. It was a tough one for the young fella to catch.
0: Very official, Cooper. Phillip,
6: no, very nice.
0: Phillip was open.
6: Giosaki gets penalised for a high shot, does he? I mean, I'm surprised here because I think the hook and Wade Egan's going to stay out there. Brisbane have got players down everywhere. They're exhausted. Is that Xavier Willison is down? I just can't see from here.
0: No, that's VJ Semu, who's down the back way, I think, the youngster, receiving some sort of attention. It's play on here for the Warriors. Tackled after the penalty, a metre inside Brisbane's end of the field. 45 seconds left in the half. Well, it's imperative Brisbane hold on here. The Warriors are going to have the last say of the half. Here's Dimitrik Vayamunga. Oh, one-on-one strip from Walsh. And now he looks to turn defence into attack. Fires a pass out to Coates, and Coates has tackled. He stays in the field of play.
6: Coates did a brilliant job to get hold of that ball. It was almost the same pass as what he threw before. And Coates has kept them alive with an opportunity. They've still got 19 seconds till half-time. They need Walsh to get involved.
0: He's scheming with Ezra Mam in back play. They go to Carrigan. Carrigan goes to Mam. Mam didn't go to Walsh. He went flat. And they might not get another opportunity. They will. 5 seconds left in the half. Walsh goes in the dummy half. Tolte. Now it's with Reynolds. Reynolds to Ricky. Ricky beats one, beats two, puts a kick in, and it's going to be cleaned up there by Tuipiki, who will walk the ball into touch, and that is the end of the half. Well, what a half of football for the Warriors.
6: Geez, have a look at them. They're up and about, the Warriors supporters. There's plenty of them in front of where we are here. In fact, they're all over the stadium. I still think there's more Broncos supporters here, but they've had nothing to cheer about in the first half. They've really been less than perfect, but they haven't... No, I'm not trying to be critical of the referee here, but given the circumstances, it's no wonder they've been less than perfect.
0: 22 points to nil it is. The Warriors leading the Broncos on the low scoreboard. It is halftime here at Suncorp Stadium. Hope you're enjoying Sunday afternoon footy and Magic Round. 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
12: Last play here for the Warriors. Which way do they go? They go to the right. Tamari Martin, juggle, then passes. Campani came in and flying through the air to score. Lesniak, seven away from the line, set restart for the Warriors. Well, surely they've got to score their second try. Aaron Clark on the charge, and that is another four-pointer for the Waz. Egan from dummy half, he splits them open and scores the Warriors' third. Wade Egan is over. Ten away from the Broncos' line, last play here for the Waz. They go to the left. Martin with a kick, here comes Capewell! And Kurt Brilliant. Capewell dives on the ball. It was a beautiful kick. The Warriors are in again.
9: 22 points to nil it is. The Warriors leading the Broncos.
8: Across Australia, this is the Continuous Call team.
9: Yeah, well, as you heard there from the highlights, it was all the Waz in the opening half. Darryl, Brisbane was just 33% of the ball. They're on the end of a 9-2 penalty count in favour of the Warriors. Some performance from the Warriors in the opening 40, leading 22-0.
6: Well, Saldy, I think the stats alone tell you that it's impossible for the Broncos to be in any better position than what they are. Seriously, there's the stats there. Metres gained, 915 the Warriors, 416 the Broncos. Tackles, I think, were 113 the Warriors. I think the Broncos were 238. So just about every stat that they put together, it's 2-1 in favour of the Warriors. So, you know, given that, 22-0 isn't a great scoreline for the Broncos, but it could be worse. They've scored four tries. They've been very good. They've made very few errors, but they've also had the Broncos on the back foot. The Broncos just couldn't get any ball. And when they did get the ball, they were too tired to do anything with it. I mean, they rely so much on Reece Walsh. He's been a little bit quiet at the fullback. And you know, he'll certainly try and overcome that in the second half. But when you only got 33% of the ball, it's a little bit hard to be critical of him because, as we know, they just haven't had any ball. It's been a really, really good performance from the Warriors, though, I've got to say. But unfortunately, they've lost Tanner Boyd. And it was the same game last year I read before that Luke Metcalf actually did his ACL in against the Broncos here at Suncorp Stadium. So the halfbacks aren't having much luck here at Suncorp. Luke Metcalf, of course, still at the Warriors, even though he's off next year and going to the Dragons, I think it is, isn't he?
9: Yes, he is.
6: I mean, you would imagine he would be the replacement for Tanner Boyd. Tanner's going to spend probably, I would think, the rest of the year out of play. And that's a downer for the Warriors. But, you know, that's probably the only one. And other than that, they played really well. They should have played well too because they've had all the advantages, you know, all the ball, all the field position, just about everything going their way. And they did take advantage of it. 22-0 at halftime. I just don't think the Broncos can get back into it purely and simply because they've got to be tired. They've got to be tired.
9: Yeah, they will be tired after all the defending that they had to do. And I agree with you. They're lucky that the scoreboard didn't blow out to, say, a 36-38-0 lead to the Warriors.
6: Yeah, well, they only scored four tries, which is probably enough. But it could have been way worse. Could have been way worse for them. There's Danica on TV. How good's she going, Danica? You know Danica?
9: She's a good friend and colleague.
6: Oh, yeah.
9: As they say.
6: Yeah, me too.
9: Yes, she's brilliant.
6: She's a good chick.
9: That does a great job. Cameron Smith was next to her as well.
6: I didn't notice her.
9: let's get Cooper John's thoughts on the opening. The opening 40, thanks to Ram Truck.
2: Oh, my God. Daryl, Danica needs a restraining order.
6: No, she loves me. What, to stay away from me?
2: Certainly not to get you closer.
6: Okay, thank you.
13: Go and get her a margarita afterwards,
2: Daryl. But I mean, the Warriors today, boys, this is just a perfect example of the style that they've played the last couple of seasons under Andrew Webster, isn't it? Just high completions, very simple and extremely disciplined. And if you're half off your game with errors and discipline, like the Broncos have been tonight, they just make you pay for it. They just wear you down constantly. And like you said, it could very much be 36-0. They're pretty lucky that it is only 22-0 with the amount of work that they had to defend on their own try line. But I mean, I know we're talking about the penalty count under Ashley Klein, but the Broncos have not helped that at all. Their discipline has been so poor with a lot of silly penalties today.
9: Yeah, most certainly. We're getting shots of the Broncos rooms at the moment. They look quite dejected. Michael Maguire delivering an address to try to get the team back into the contest. Now, thanks to Milwaukee Tools, if you're a tradie, you just can't beat Milwaukee Tools, our heavy-duty player of the half. And we love the team at Milwaukee Tools.
6: They're doing some great stuff, Milwaukee Tools. Look, you want me to give you mine?
9: Yes.
6: I'm going to go Aaron Clark. I think he's been spectacularly good. He's played a great brand of football all year. The other player I was thinking of was Wade Egan, who's just a tremendous dummy half. And as I said, he's certainly in the running for the Blues number nine. Whether he gets it or not, I'd be surprised. Just having a look here at the halfback, Tanner Boyd, who's obviously disappointed.
9: With his parents.
6: Is that his mum and dad?
9: Yeah, that's his mum and dad in the change rooms.
6: It's sad.
9: It is very sad. Very, very sad. Tanner Boyd, the ruptured ACL. That's our heavy duty player, thanks to Milwaukee Tools. 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T's and C's apply. Only while stocks last. What's the key to victory for both these teams, Daryl?
6: Well, for the Broncos to get it, well, they've got to get more than an even share of possession. They've got to get probably 60% of the ball in the second half. That's the key for them. And I think for the Warriors is not to get ahead of themselves here. And they haven't done it in the first half, and I can't see any reason why they'd do it in the second half. They've just got to keep grinding away the Warriors. If they do that, they probably win by 40, which is a big win for them over the Broncos. The Broncos haven't been great for the last couple of weeks, have they, Salty? They've actually given up a number of points. They've lost, I think, their last two games, is it?
9: Yeah, they lost to Manly last week. And this is where, you know, Brisbane's season still very much has a pulse, because they haven't had a bye yet, and they got those wins with all the players out against the Bulldogs and the West Tigers when they were backs against the wall. So that those wins and the fact they haven't had a bye yet, that's going to keep them alive.
6: Well, I think at this stage last year they're probably in a similar position.
9: Yeah,
6: you know, but they do need to get some of their big guns back. They've got some, you know, outstanding players at the moment who are just out of the team due to injury, and they need them back. Look, as much as I love Reece Walsh, he can't do it by himself. You know, he needs some support there. And you've seen today when he's got the ball, he's tried to throw a couple of long balls out wide to the winger. And the winger, unfortunately, on the first one, the pass wasn't good enough and he dropped it. And the second one, the pass wasn't great either, but he managed to catch it. And he did a good job there. But Reece needs to, well, I was going to say get involved in the game, but when you've only got 33% of the ball, it's pretty hard to do it.
9: All right, well, we're not that far away from the second half getting underway. You're listening to the Continuous Call team with the Warriors leading at the break, 22 points to 12 over the Broncos.
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9: Continuous call team on 2GB Sydney, 4BC Brisbane. Stations right across Australia. We're at Suncorp Stadium for Magic Rounds. Peter Basaldas, Dale Broman, Cooper Johns with you. And there's reports around that after Latrell Mitchell limped off for the Rabbitohs against the Dolphins on Friday night, that he has been ruled out of Origin 1. Peter Bedell and Dean Ritchie reporting that one in the Telegraph. Daryl?
6: Well, it's a massive loss for New South Wales. I mean, Latrell's just an outstanding player. And you know, if he's not in the side, I think Queensland be breathing a bit of a sigh of relief. I mean, they're going to come up with a great side anyway, but Latrell makes them even greater. Mate, I've actually got a stat here for Jack Daniels, which I find very interesting. And if you're a Broncos supporter, you may not want to hear this. The Warriors are the only team with a perfect record when leading at halftime since the start of last season. When they've led at halftime, guess what their ratio is?
9: Well, if it's perfect, I'm guessing it's...
6: It's to nil.
9: It's a nil.
6: 14-0.
9: 14-0.
6: When they've led at halftime, and they're leading by 22 here, so it's looking not so squeezy for the Bronx. But in saying that, we do know the Bronx can fight back from a reasonable deficit. They did it all last year, but they are a bit short on staff here tonight.
9: Well, the Broncos making their way back out onto Suncorp Stadium. The Warriors won't be too far behind them. 22-0, Broncos lead the Warriors. That's on the low scoreboard. A lot of great characters around for Magic Round. Actually, Cooper Johns, thanks to Ram Trucks, there was one very dubious character I spent Friday night with in a white bucket hat and dark glasses. I didn't even realise it was your old man until chatting with him for about 5 minutes. I thought, who's this lunatic hanging out with your Uncle Joey? Where is he at the moment?
2: I reckon he'd be getting ready for his show post-game, but he'd be in a world of hurt, I'll tell you that much. I saw him the last couple of nights. I spent last night with Uncle Joey. Both of them, Magic Round, let's just say both of them sort of revert back to their 90s ways, and they felt the best version of Andrew Johns that I saw last night.
9: I heard all about it.
6: But is there a good version of him?
2: certainly not the partner version, since he's on his third wife.
6: Okay, fair enough.
9: I heard all about last night. I was going to pop in after the wedding, but I wasn't allowed to go anywhere. But here we go. The Warriors 22 leading the Broncos nil. Second half action underway in the continuous call team. Peter Basaldas, Daryl Broman, Cooper Johns, the best performed Johns in the media on the sideline for us this afternoon. No, but behind his uncle, at least, anyway. So
6: what about the brother? He goes all right, doesn't he?
9: Jack's the best. Jack's good, too. Oh, what a family. Here's Tulti. Tackled 31 away from his own line. What the Brisbane offer, particularly early in the second half. Carrigan with a charge. He's tackled 9 short of halfway. 22-0. Warriors over Broncos on the low scoreboard while standing at first receiver. And now he's tackled right in the centre of Suncorp Stadium. He'll play the ball. 2 tackles left in this opening set of the half for Brisbane. As Semu, the youngster, will play it.
0: Yeah, you know, Reynolds, they're going to run it on the last. Ricky goes out wide. Arthurs will score, will he? No, he won't, but Reynolds will. Reynolds gets a try. He pumps his chest, and the Broncos are on the board in magic round through Adam Reynolds. A minute and 9 seconds into the second half, it's the Warriors 22, Brisbane 4 with a kick to come.
6: Well, that'll be what they're looking for, the Bronx. They obviously needed some points, and the Harvey Norman replay says they go the blind side here. Reynolds feigns a kick, gives it on the outside to Ricky. Ricky gives it to Arthurs. Arthurs cuts back on the inside, throws the ball to Reynolds, who they say the ball came off one of the Warriors players. I thought the pass may have been forward, but they're saying it did come off Kurt Capewell there, straight into the claws of Adam Reynolds, backing up on the inside, and he scores near the post. So they hit back and hit back pretty quickly, exactly what they wanted, the Broncos.
0: Try confirmed. I tell you what, if Reynolds didn't score it, they would have been into Jesse Arthurs for not passing it to an unmarked Phil Coates on his outside.
6: Yeah, well, he's a pretty good player, Jesse Arthurs. I mean, sometimes you just got to use your instincts, your footy instincts, and he did that. In the end, he thought he could probably beat the fullback, but he realised once he got tackled that Reynolds was there, and he just backed up beautifully.
0: Reynolds looking to convert, and he does. So it's the Warriors 22, Brisbane 6 on the low scoreboard. 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
6: Mate, how good's Jack Daniels? I don't know whether you drink a Jack Daniels or not, but I do. Not all the time, but occasionally. I think Levy may have given himself a hammering on it last night. But Adam Reynolds, and Jack Daniels are bringing us this, has scored the second most points in the history of the Magic Round. Now, he's probably played in most of the games as well, but he's now scored 56 points in five games. So this is six games, trailing only Nathan Cleary, the great Nathan Cleary, who scored 62.
0: You think Nathan Cleary will add to that 62?
6: You would think he probably would. I'm not convinced. I heard them say before, 28 and a half start to the Dragons. I don't know. What do you think?
0: It's
6: probably right.
0: Let's see what happens.
6: Yeah.
0: 22-6.
6: Gamble responsibly.
0: Let's go sideline. Thanks to Ram Trucks, Cooper Johns.
2: It's great football from the Brisbane Broncos. Attacking the edge for the next 5 minutes, they're still going to be out Khan Pereira. So I dare say this attacking set, they're going to go straight back down that edge. The Warriors are going to look to patch that up. They need to hold on because we know how good the Broncos are in the second half.
0: Well, let's not forget Cooper and Darrell, the game against the Roosters a couple of weeks ago where the Roosters led 30-0 and Brisbane probably not for the sin bin of Katoni Staggs.
6: And I'll tell you the bloke who's impressed me for the Bronx this year is Xavier Willison. Geez, I think he's had a good season. Particularly when Payne Haas went down, he stood up and he stepped up. He's been really good for him.
0: And he just had a good carry right on cue. And here's Tolte. He's wrapped up. Two short of halfway. Two tackles left in the set. Look where they're loading up again, Brisbane. But Carrigan, he looked to go to the right, but threw a dummy, then threw himself into the Warriors' defence. And now he'll play it. 12 metres on the Warriors side of halfway. Walsh, he goes to the air. Coates is flying out afterwards. And it's been knocked on by the Warriors. Picked up here by Brisbane. It wasn't touched. I missed that one. Semu picked it up. It was the last. It'll be a changeover.
6: Well, I thought they, I don't know if they've lost the challenge. I can't recall. But, geez, I thought it did come off. Tua Picky there. I haven't seen any replays, but geez, I did think it came off. I thought they're a bit unlucky there, the Bronx.
0: I must admit, watching it live, and we are very high up here at Suncorp Stadium, I thought it did touch a Warrior, but anyways, play on here for the Warriors on their own 20. Warriors 22, Brisbane 6 on the low scoreboard, and on the Tui's clock, we've had just shy of 4 minutes of play in the second half. But Brisbane, will they put on one of those second half performances that we've seen? They'll attack from anywhere as Clark plays it 10 short of halfway. Now they reach the halfway line through the pullback to Apiki, and he'll play it on the last, and kicking from just inside Brisbane territory is Harris DeVita, who goes high in the air. Comfortable take there for Coates, the younger brother of Xavier. This is Philip.
6: Do you know a little bit about him? I don't know much about him. Is he from a local Brisbane club?
0: The Gold Coast.
6: Okay.
0: The Gold Coast, Palm Beach, Currumbin. As Walsh throws a risky pass, has been knocked on, and it's been picked up here by Leia Tower, and he'll get over the line and score a try for the Warriors.
6: Yeah, that's a try. This is a shame. It's an absolute shame. Walsh trying to inject himself and get involved in the game. Harvey Norman replay. He got the ball. He's tried to pop it back on the outside to one of his Broncos players, but unfortunately, he probably threw it a little bit too hard. The ball came free. Here's Walsh with the ball. A couple of steps. He's tried to throw a ball to Shebasaki. He's just fumbled. It's gone straight into the hands. Is it Leia Tower?
0: It is Ali Leia Tower.
6: Straight into the hands of him. And he's a good player, this bloke. He's a big thing too. He gets the ball. He's quick. He gets ankle tapped. Hits the deck. No one gets on top of him. He just gets up and scores. I mean, that's just completely out of... Well, when you're out of luck, you're out of luck. And that's exactly what happened there. That was just bad luck. The pass from Walsh, I think, was okay. The centre, Shebasaki, who's had a tough season, couldn't hold it, just basically threw it straight into the arms of who was it? Leia Tower, and he just did the rest. He's a big unit, didn't he, Leia Tower?
0: Yes.
6: Well, they're all big boys. Well,
0: there's not much difference between Ali Leia Tower and Leka Halasima, and they stand next to each other.
6: They do look alike, don't they?
0: They sure do. 26 points to 6. The Warriors leading on the low scoreboard. Tuipiki to attempt the conversion. So they've scored with 12 men here, the Warriors. And they convert. So it's 28-6. The Warriors lead Brisbane on the low scoreboard. 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
0: Thanks to Ram Trucks. Let's take your sideline, Cooper Johns.
2: Well, it's the reason we all love to watch Reece Walsh attack. He's willing to try to chance his arm from anywhere on the field, but probably just wasn't the time to push the pass there out of their own end with an aggressive Warriors defence, and they score with only 12 men and one in the bin. A minute till Carl Pereira comes back onto the field as well, boys.
0: Now, you heard a big cry there while Cooper was talking, a big roar from the Warriors fans. That was our man Dimitrik on the charge, but he was tackled on his own 10. Here's Capewell driven back by Willison, and then he got a couple of steps going forward. Did the veteran who scored a try in the opening half? The Warriors just beyond their own 20, and they lead by 22, 28 points to 6 on the low scoreboard.
6: He's done a wonderful job with them, this coach. He's done a tremendous job with them. It's taken him a few years to get them where he wanted them, but he's got them where he wants them now. Unfortunately, they lost their halfback. But other than that, they're very well coached, these boys. And they're big boys, mate. They're the biggest side in the comp, in my opinion.
0: They're big and they're fast.
6: And they're skillful.
0: Yeah. Well, including this man, Leka Halasima, who goes for a run inside Brisbane territory. He'll play the ball 48 away from Brisbane's line. Vayamunga. Dimitrik will play it. He stands in the tackle. He'll eventually play it on the Broncos 40. Now Egan out of dummy half. Splits them inside pass. And they're going to run away and score another one here, the Warriors. Yep. To Mane Martin right underneath the uprights. Clever, clever work from Wade Egan. The Warriors have broken the Broncos' defence apart. They lead by 32 points to 6. Kick to come on the low scoreboard.
6: Well, he's had some game, hasn't he, Wade Egan? The Harvey Norman replay just shows how clever he is out of dummy half. And he always has been. He's been one of the great buys for the Warriors over the last few years. He gets the ball. One of the Broncos take a play at it because he was offside. And he just read it beautifully there. Wade Egan ran straight at that player. But just let him do whatever he wanted to do. I think it was Tolte, and Tolte couldn't do anything because he knew he was going to get penalised. In the end, he's just run straight through Tolte. There's gaps opened up, and backing up is Tamari Martin. He won't score an easier try than that. That's a beautiful play, and what a hit back it is.
0: Yeah, lovely hit back. You know, there'll be Melbourne Storm fans watching this. You'll know where I'm coming from here, Darryl, where Reece Walsh tried to reach out, go for the intercept. It worked in the grand final last year, and they'll be thinking, oh, why couldn't it have worked?
6: Well, it's a game of inches, mate, isn't it?
0: Yeah,
6: you know,
0: it is.
6: I mean, you've got to make decisions, and sometimes you make a decision that you regret, and sometimes you make the right decision. And on that occasion there, there's not much they could do there. It was just a great bit of play from the hooker. He's having a cracking game.
0: Tuapiki converts from right in front. It's the Warriors 34, Brisbane 6. That is on the low scoreboard. And you are listening to the Continuous Call Team.
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9: Mr. Macca's later.
6: I might have some. I've got to get to the airport. I've got a little bit of time to wait around there. Got a late night. My man Andrew says he'll be having Macca's. He loves it. But he's got a Macca's card. I don't have it.
0: Zoe from the marketing team at Macca's. Can we organise a card
6: Have you got a card?
0: No, I don't. Can you organise a card for us?
6: I haven't met Zoe from the marketing team. Is she from up here?
0: Yes.
6: Well, tell her to move to Sydney. Come on, Zoe, something for the big man. I want to do a big man burger.
9: Well, it'll be popular.
6: Oh, very popular. It's in my barbecue cookbook.
9: Beetroot?
6: I can't believe
9: beetroot.
6: Of course.
9: Good.
6: There'll be an egg in it.
9: Pineapple?
6: Yeah, sometimes I think too much is too much. I do like pineapple, but mate, it will be a big man burger, but it's going to have my little bit of touch about it.
0: All right, Warriors with the ball, by the way, 10 short of halfway. Last play coming up. They lead Brisbane by 34 points to 6.

0: 40 in there. That's a solid hit over the top. It was Leia Tower who laid out Carapani. Good tackle. Set restart here for Brisbane as Shibasaki goes on an angled run. And he's tackled a metre short of halfway. Hunt goes to dummy half. Goes to Walsh, who tries to dance his way through the Warriors' defence. He's 8 metres into Warriors' territory. Preston Rickey back out on the field for Brisbane. And he's tackled 31 away from the Warriors line. 28 to go here at Suncorp Stadium on the 2-ish clock. Warriors up 34-6. Now Walsh. Walsh, lovely pass over the top. Picked up by Coates. Coates for the sideline. Throws it in field. It's anyone's ball. Reynolds gets it. Reynolds gets his second. There's a pulse here for Brisbane. Well, the Warriors 34, Brisbane 10 on the low scoreboard. Kick to come for the Broncos.
1: Well, as you always know here, Soldy, they'll have a look at this, but I'm pretty sure it's a try because I think when the ball was thrown back on the inside, what did come off, I think, a Warriors hand. It was a great ball from Walsh again on the outside. He's just teasing the wingers. The ball was thrown back on the inside. It's gone backwards anyway. It doesn't matter. And Reynolds just zooms onto it. It bounced up beautifully for Reynolds. Put the right arm down. Reels it in. Geez, he did well to take that there, that coach boy. I don't know him, but he did well then. I think he's got some potential. And the ball goes back on the inside. Reynolds gets it. That's a try.
0: Yeah, expect the try confirm sign to come up in just a moment. Coach did really well, Cooper John, sideline thanks to Ram Trucks.
2: Mate, coach did awesome to reel that ball in, but Reece Walsh, I mean, taking an insight into the mentality of Reece Walsh and his attacking mindset, he threw two of those passes in the first half, resulting in errors, and then he's just willing to chance his arm all the time, where a lot of other players would go into their shell and just try to complete sets. He's just always wanting to play footy.
0: Reynolds looking to convert in the touchline, and he does. So that's a goal. So it's 34 points to 12. Warriors leading Brisbane. That is on the low scoreboard. We've still got 27 minutes left here on the 2-ish clock.
1: Yeah, this could be 68-29 here. Anything could happen.
0: Will they kick a field goal?
1: Why not? For and against, very important. Well, doesn't, I think, $2,000 go to charity? Yes. If anyone kicks a field goal, let's think
0: goal.
1: About that.
0: Yeah, kick for a cause.
1: Exactly. Well, they're converting the tries, which is good news as well. I think $1,000 every converted try, isn't it? Kick for a cause. And today, I think they've only missed one. So there's more money going to a fantastic charity.
0: Yeah, kick for a cause, aiding kids' cancer research. Magnificent charity. Oh, Brisbane now on their own 10 and after scoring their second try of the half, but they have conceded a couple as well, two tries apiece in this second half. We expect plenty of more points to come as Willison driven back. That's strong defence from Barnett, who's pressed back out there for the Warriors. What an impressive player he is, Mitch Barnett, who's calling Brisbane home next year.
1: He's a great buy for them, isn't he? He's a great, great buy. Well, they've lost Payne Haas, of course, next year, so he probably will take over that role.
0: Walsh kicking, it's a four-tackle kick from inside the 40. It's got the angle, but hasn't got the distance. It won't go into touch anyway. Sits up on the bounce by Tuapiki, who beat man, but couldn't beat Willison and Walsh. He'll play it. Here's Watini Zalesniak. The hair flowing, and he's tackled a metre short of halfway. Quick play the ball as a Brisbane player to stay down in back play. Gets up to his feet. Now, might be Ben Tolte. It is.
1: Yeah, there's also a replacement here for the Warriors, too. The hooker's off Wade Egan. He can have a bit of a break, so he'll have a bit of a break for sure here because he's been tremendous.
0: Sam Healy, it looks like he's the man who's come on. Here's an early kick over the top. Carapani chasing it for Brisbane. It right roll dead. He won't have to make a play at it here, Carapani. It does go dead. Well, that ends up being an error for the Warriors because it hands Brisbane a seven-tackle set.
1: Well, 34-12. They've scored two tries pretty quickly, haven't they, in the second half, the Broncos. Whether they can get about another five or not, I doubt. Because they're playing well here, the Warriors. Their defence has been strong. That's great defence in the middle of the ruck there. They're hard to stop. And there's been some tough tackles for Power Bay. Power Bay are an outstanding company, you know. Their heat pumps are available online at Bunnings Warehouse. Do you shop at Bunnings?
0: Who doesn't? You go into Bunnings for one thing and you leave with 20.
1: Yeah, sausage sandwich as well.
0: Oh, yeah, that's what we go for. Here's Mann who split them. Ezra Mann, good tackle to a peaky. He gets to him. Wants to get up and play the ball quickly. It's a set restart. Mann wanted more.
1: Yeah.
0: He wanted a sin bin and was probably entitled to it as well as Orblix Taufer is on the field here for Brisbane.

0: So he's tackled 19 away. That's back-to-back set restarts. And Ben Hunt is asking Ashley Klein, where's the sin bin? Man picked up and driven by Halasima. What a tackle.
1: How bay tough tackle is the Bronx.
0: Walsh juggles, hangs on to it. Tackled by Martin. He's five away from the line here, Reece Walsh. He was tangled up. He'll eventually get up and play the ball to Hunt. Hunt goes to Mam. Mam to Carrigan. What can Paddy do? This is only tackle two. They're now halfway through the set as he's wrapped up. Four away from the Warriors line. They'll loom up in the rear vision mirror here if they can score the Broncos. Hunt goes to Reynolds. Reynolds with a dummy. He's on a hat-trick, of course, and he goes towards the line, but they swarm on him. It's Barnett with the main tackle and grabbed his back. Here's a kick in the goal area for Walsh, and the ball bounced away from Reece Walsh. It's carried dead by Martin. The bounce of the ball has denied the Broncos fullback.
1: Oh, yeah. I mean, he scores that, I reckon, 99 out of 100. The kick from Ben Hunt was a beauty. He was all over it. Just as he was about to put it down, he falls over.
0: Oh, he falls.
1: Goes over on his left foot and can't get to the ball in the end. Tamari Martin gets there, but Reece Walsh looked like he had all the time in the world to score that, but he just couldn't keep his feet in the right position.
0: They go short, and it's been knocked on by Brisbane. Yeah, knocked on by Brisbane.
1: But I think there was a Brisbane player taken out there. They're not going to get the rub of the green on this one, the Broncos. I just thought when the dropout went, there's a couple of players talking about it. No, it was actually Wateni Zalesniak who was taken out. So they probably got the right ruling there. In the end, they've got the scrum feed right in the middle of the field, about, what, 17 metres out here, the Warriors.
0: 34-12, Warriors lead Brisbane. And that is on the low scoreboard on 2 o'clock. We've got 22 and a half minutes left. And thanks to Ram Truck, Scooper Johns is sideline.
2: Well, you can feel the momentum coming back to the Broncos here, lads. Their attack, they're starting to get some really strong line breaks. For me, oh, and a penalty here back to the Warriors. Jeez, put it away, Ashley. Or square it up. Doesn't bother me either way.
0: Well, what do you want?
1: You can't be fairer than that. Let's put it away, Ashley. I've heard that before.
0: Pompey goes into Brisbane territory. There was a line there I was going to use, but anyway.
1: Keep it clean there, Sophie.
0: Yes, exactly. It's a family show. 34-12, Warriors leading the Broncos. Barnett with a run up towards the centre of Suncorp Stadium. He's tackled 32 away from Brisbane's line. They could almost put Brisbane to bed here if they can score one. Fisher Harris, he's tackled. Healy goes in the dummy half. Oh, it's another penalty. Penalty for a flop, apparently.
1: He got up to try and play the ball, and the ball, I think, hit one of the Broncos' legs. Now, whether that was what the penalty was for, you're saying it was for a flop. Let's have a listen here. No, I think he's saying they weren't straight on in, when they went to mark it. I don't know what Ezra Mam's doing. I think he's right. Ezra Mam's in there saying something to him. There's no point Ezra Mam being there. Reynolds is there. He doesn't need Ezra Mam's backup there, I don't think.
0: No. Frustration for Adam Reynolds. 34-12. They're taking the two here. This is to make it four converted tries. They lead by 22. 20 minutes and 40 seconds left. The Warriors leading 34-12 on the low scoreboard.
1: Yeah, and it's the... He's taking this tonight.
0: Harris Tavita.
1: Harris Tavita's taking it, okay. Jeez, it's a decent crowd, Salty. What's that like? 50,386.
0: Well, that's...
1: What's the record here?
0: Well, it's 52 and a half.
1: Okay, I thought so.
0: But because we've got some of these activations around the place, Chemist Warehouse down one end, and the penalty is successful, therefore Harris Tavita, and I can't quite see what's down on the other end, one of the activations. I think it might be Jack Daniels. Anyway...
1: Jack Daniels, they're good people.
0: Yes, 36 points to 12. The Warriors in front of the Broncos on the low scoreboard. Cooper Johns sideline, thanks to Ram Trucks.
2: Yeah, boys, like you said, 50,386, and I reckon 49,000 of them are all Waz supporters, either from Brisbane or they've travelled over from Auckland. Shout out to them, at the Waz.
0: Yeah, or Waratahs.
2: Up the Tars.
1: The Waratahs as well, mate. We don't discriminate here.
2: Surely not, up the Tars.
0: Now, Ampol
3: Women's State of Origin heads north to Game 3, descending on Seabus Super Stadium on Thursday, May 28. Experience Australia's greatest sporting rivalry live, which heads the Gold Coast for the first time ever for an epic Game 3 clash. 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Ampol Women's State of Origin, nothing like it.
1: You called that the other night, didn't you?
3: I did.
1: And you did a brilliant job. How good a game was it?
3: Brilliant. Outstanding.
1: Well, I know we're both Queenslanders. They're a bit stiff, the Queenslanders, but it was on the back of great defence from the New South Wales side. I was going to say the Waratahs.
3: It was great hearing Jamie Chapman with a continuous call team earlier. Wonderful player.
1: She was.
3: There's a kick on the last from the Warriors. Harris DeVita drives it down to Reece Walsh, who takes it. Gets beyond his 20 before he's wrapped up by Barnett. Quick play the ball. Few of the Broncos players losing their footing out there.
1: Well, but Reece Walsh has lost it on a number of occasions, and so is that Carapani.
3: Then he
1: just dropped it, fell, slipped over. So you think they'd be used to it here. They haven't had that much rain. I know they've had a number of games here, but it looks to me as though it's reasonably firm. It's not chopping up.
3: Willison 10 short of halfway. Tackle 4 here for Brisbane. Hunt goes to Carrigan. Carrigan links up with Reynolds. They go to the right. They go to Walsh. Walsh with another looping pass to Coates. Coates is down the eastern touchline. Leaps over one Warrior, and that's a good run from Coates. He's tackled on the last. 25 away from the Warriors' line. Now here's Walsh standing at first receiver. It's the last. Gets a kick in, and that kick is going to sit up for Carapani, who dives, gets the ball down, and scores.
1: That's some try. If he's got this down, it's a remarkable try. Let's have a look.
4: Video review, we have no try. Tackle 5, confirming he loses the ball.
1: That's the issue, whether he's lost the ball or not. When the ball came off the boot, I thought it was too heavy from Walsh, but he read it beautifully.
5: His contact on Reece Walsh is through the body. It's okay, and it's not late.
1: Okay, they're saying there's no problem with the contact on Reece Walsh.
5: Left kick chaser onside from Broncos.
1: Wouldn't mind having a look at it. Yeah, I think it's okay. The kick was a beauty. It went over the top of Wateni Zalesniak's head. Now, it looked like it was going to probably go into touch, but it actually went straight to the winger. He catches it. He's in the field of play.
5: Takes clean possession. Feet are still in at this point. Jumps from
1: dropped
5: the field.
1: I think he's dropped it. No try.
3: He dropped it.
1: They wouldn't be used to hearing that noise after a no try. The Broncos here, would they, at Suncorp?
3: Oh, he did so well, Carapani.
1: Oh, brilliantly. And to stay in the field of play.
5: Then
1: he
5: needs contact from Dallin. What are you saying?
1: What are you saying from Dallin?
5: Look at available angles for grounding.
3: Are they saying they've cleared the contact of Dallin, who didn't look to make a tackle? That could have been a boat of contention.
4: Remember, you got ultras down this end, maybe, but I don't know.
1: Oh, come on. I mean, look,
3: he's dropped it.
1: He's dropped the ball. The ball was in his left hand. It's come loose and it's bounced.
3: Hello.
1: Why? I've got to get back home to Sydney tonight, champions.
5: Just exhausting all available angles.
1: You're exhausting the fans.
4: No downward pressure. Or?
5: It's a knock-on. There's no downward pressure. He loses possession. We have a decision.
3: No, we got there. We got there. We saw it 5 minutes ago. Cooper John saw it before it happened down to you. Thanks to Ram Trucks, Cooper.
2: Geez, he did all the hard work to get it. Just had to get the ball down, but I'm surprised it took him 13 looks to judge that he knocked it on, because every single supporter in the stadium could see it live.
3: Cooper, are we happy with the contact from Wateni Zalesniak?
2: I think so. It didn't really wrap the arms, but it wasn't really a shoulder charge. He hit him more with his forearm. I'm happy with it. And great a head of hair on him.
3: He has got a good head of hair.
2: Jerry curls,
3: can
2: I think
3: he sell some?
2: Yeah. I don't know if you'd suit
1: Bruce
2: that
1: Walsh
2: sort of
1: is
2: hair.
1: Going off here. He's going off, I think, for a HIA. And I'm not sure if he gets cataract. Let's have a look at this.
6: You will join in.
1: Could he miss State of Origin now because of this?
3: No, but because it's over 11 days, depending on what it is. But Reece Walsh is blowing up, and I'll tell you why he's blowing up, because if it was high contact from Mitch Barnett, the contact was cleared. Why wasn't it a penalty?
1: Exactly.
3: That's outrageous. We've seen some bad calls this afternoon. That's probably one of the worst. If you're good enough, if it's good enough for a player to go from the field, thanks to the contact, then surely it's a penalty. Warriors lead 36 points to 12, and now straight through goes Healy. Isn't he a player? Sam Healy off the bench, tackled by Coates, 22 away. If they haven't got the game won yet, they might have it in just a moment. The Waz, it's with Hellasema, a standing start. Now he looks to wind up, and he's tackled from behind by Willison. 10 away from the Broncos line. Oh, some talking points to come out of this game. The Warriors, well, one of them is certainly the Warriors' premiership credentials. They are one heck of a football team. As Martin plays it, Leia Tower goes to dummy half. The kick across field from Harris to Vita. It's batted back, still the last. Now it's been picked up by the Broncos, and they've got it through Corey Pates.
1: Yeah, the kick wasn't a great one, was it, really? Even the Broncos had a bit of luck in getting that. Here's Ezra Mann getting involved. I mean, he needs to get involved too. He's been very quiet today, Ezra.
3: That he certainly has. 36 points to 12, 16 and a half minutes left. Warriors over Brisbane.
1: Good run.
3: That's on the low scoreboard. We've got the clock thanks to Tuohy's, and Brisbane get a penalty for a flop there. And Hellasema.
1: He wants to challenge. Well, they're going to on the.
3: Was it a flop or was there a strip in there?
1: Let's see what he says.
6: It's been the decision of before taken out
3: yeah,
6: by
3: strip.
1: By Lecker. Lecker the wrecker. He's the one who wanted to challenge. He reckons he didn't strip the ball. I must admit, I didn't see it. Now, here's the tackle.
5: Tackle is complete at this point. Lecker's arm's still around the ball.
1: Now
5: flicks his fingers and his arm, which dislodges it. The challenge is unsuccessful.
3: He flicks his fingers.
1: When did he flick his fingers? Mate, I think what happened there was Carapani was trying to pull the ball free of the... and I'm okay with the decision, but I don't think he could see his fingers. He didn't flick his fingers.
3: No. No more challenges. The Adams family.
6: Let's go.
3: Here are the Broncos after the penalty for the strip. 28 away from the Warriors line. They need four tries. They've got 16 minutes to do it. They're not going to get Reece Walsh back if he clears his HIA till at least the 76th minute. You wouldn't have thought. They'll play at 22 away from the line. Oh, here's another penalty. Thanks, Ashley. They're going to take a tap here, Brisbane, through Pates, who gives it away to Preston Rickey, who's tackled 9 away from the Warriors' line. Pates goes in the dummy half. Brisbane have it through Reynolds. He turns it on the inside here to Orblix Taufa. He's from New Zealand, Orblix. Came over here for an opportunity with the Dolphins. Now he's at the Broncos. It's with Reynolds. Reynolds goes to Jordan Rickey. And Rickey's put down. That's a strong tackle there from Capewell. 10 away from the line. He'll play it. That's only tackle 2. Reynolds drifts across field. Links up with Mam. Mam to Willison. Willison, great tackle.
1: Yeah,
3: Leia Tower down low. Quick play the ball. It's with Mam. They go down the short side. A Warriors defender fell over on the inside. Mam couldn't capitalise because they swarmed on him. And Ford finishes off the Broncos 5-8. Last play here for the Broncos. Kick across field from Reynolds. They fly high. Terrific take. Out wide. I'm pretty sure underneath all the players there, it was Harris DeVita who took it very well.
1: Took it beautifully, didn't he? In the end, the Broncos really didn't challenge for it. They went through to try and disrupt a little bit. Dare I say a disruptor tactic, but they didn't try and attack the ball. He did a great job there.
3: Gus calls them dementors.
1: Gussie, can he say, can I do a Gus in this game? You ready?
3: Yes, yeah, go.
1: Wow. Wow.
3: No.
1: I love the no. Does he still do the no?
3: Yeah, so I had a no from him this week. I called 2 games in a row with Gus.
1: Beautiful.
3: This weekend. Warriors 36, Broncos 12. That's on the low scoreboard. Here's the last for the Waz, and they kick from 10 short of halfway. Oh, it's a floater, and it's a good take from Ezra Mem, who's at fullback for Brisbane.
1: Yeah. Well, he's actually, since he's gone to fullback, he's looked a bit better. To be brutally honest with you, he's got involved here. Here's Carapani with a little run. He's got some good footwork, Carapani.
3: He'll play it too short of halfway. 13 minutes and 40 seconds left on the Tuohy's clock. And on the low scoreboard, it's the Waz leading the Broncos 36 points to 12. Carrigan now with a run. He's tackled eventually. 36 away from the Warriors line. He'll play the ball. It's with Hunt. Hunt goes short. And that's a terrific tackle. Again, was that Halasima again?
1: I think it was your centre. I think it was your mate.
3: Yeah, lay a tower. There's a kick on the last. Mann coming in. Oh, it's bounced and beaten everyone. It's going to go in the in-goal area. And Tuipiki's going to be tackled by Ricky. Dropout coming.
1: Ended up being a nice kick, didn't it? I mean, but that's the penalty you play, I suppose, when you're the defending side. If you don't go up and catch the ball there, there's a bit of showing a bit of a tackle from a little while ago. I don't know what they're looking for here before, because I didn't see anything. But the ball went up. No one went for it. In the end, they were lucky that one of the Warriors players got back there to get on it before the Broncos pounced. They're not giving in the Bronx.
3: No, showing the tackle from our man, Laya Tower. They go short here, the Warriors. It goes 10, and it was batted back, but straight in the hand of a Bronco. And Brisbane have it 10 away from the Warriors' line. Pakes now. Now Carapani. What can Carapani do? He came millimetres away from scoring earlier, and he's tackled 3 away from the line. Carapani will play it for Brisbane. Pakes to Carrigan. Carrigan to Reynolds. They drift to the right. Reynolds, that's a nice pass to Arthurs. He was tackled. Not held. Gets up. Tries to go again. And can't. In Harris DeVita with the tackle. Now Preston Rickey. He's tackled 9 away from the Warriors line. Brisbane with 2 tackles left in the set. Pakes to Reynolds. Reynolds to Hunt. Hunt loops a pass. It was intended for Carapani. It's taken by Dallin Watene-Selesniak, who is away. Up the western touchline he goes. Oh, Dallin Watene-Selesniak scores in the corner. It was some chase from Ezra Mann, who made him work for it all the way. He got the ball down. Great effort from Mann. All in vain. He's in for another one. Watene-Selesniak. The Warriors hit 40. Warriors 40 with a kick to come. Broncos 12 on the low scoreboard.
1: Well, the Harvey Norman replay just shows it was a long, lofted pass. I think it was Ben Hunt. Was it Ben Hunt who threw it? Watene-Selesniak. This has been coming for a little while, particularly on the other side of the field. Now, Watene-Selesniak, I'll tell you what, he's quick over 50, but he's not good over the 100. He did put the short ones here at the end, and Ezra Mam almost got to him. Watene-Selesniak was thinking, sheesh, caramba, how much further is this? But he gets there, and you know what he does? Goes straight for where he always scores them, about a millimetre in from the touchline, and just slams it down with the right hand in the corner. What a try.
3: Cooper John's sideline, thanks to Ram Trucks. I think he was too busy looking at himself on the scoreboard the last couple of metres.
2: Yeah, well, you could see he was looking up at the big screen. A lot of players look up at it to see if there's any defenders coming. But
3: he was admiring the hair.
2: The camera actually didn't have Ezra Mann behind him, so he went to track around, and then the camera caught him late, and he looked like he was running in sand the last 20 metres, poor Selesniak, but a great finish. And he just laid on the ground for about 20 seconds after it, just got his breath back. But what an excellent try.
1: I've got a stat for you. Jack Daniels have come to the party again, your champion. The Broncos have not conceded 30-plus points in back-to-back losses since 2021. So in 3 straight matches, they've now conceded over 30.
3: Oh, yeah, it was a spoon year, 2021, for Brisbane. As the kick is on its way from the touchline, it is a absolute ripper. It is there. What a conversion there from Harris DeVita. So it's the Warriors 42, Brisbane 12 on the low scoreboard. There's 10 minutes remaining here on the Tui's clock. The Warriors have got this one wrapped up. They're going to go to an 8-2 record.
1: They've had a fantastic season. And they look, you know what, I mean, there's been a few distractions with regards to penalties, all that sort of stuff, and 6 agains. But their performance has been excellent here. This isn't an easy place to play. They did have great support, and that certainly helps them. And the Broncos were undermanned. But with a 10-3 penalty count in their favour at halftime, they did lead 22-0. Most sides would go on with it from there, and they're now doing it.
3: DP and injury report. Breaking news. Thanks to whoever wants to do the breaking news. And Latrell Mitchell, the New South Wales Rugby League, has officially put out a statement saying Latrell Mitchell is out of State of Origin Game 1.
1: Is it with a back problem? Are they saying what the problem is?
3: Yes, back problem.
1: Okay.
3: Yes.
1: Because he missed a game from
3: Mitchell
1: a back
3: cited
1: problem,
3: his ongoing
1: he?
3: Back issue for his unavailability. The Daily said to name his team tomorrow.
1: Mate, I know how he feels, Latrell, because I've been carrying the continuous call team for a number of years now. And my back is playing up. You with me?
3: Hey. Oh, well.
1: No, I don't think you are.
3: Yeah.
1: I'm getting the vibe that you're not. What about Ask Cooper? He's my new man. Cooper, you with me as well?
2: Oh, mate, admired your work for so long. I don't know how you're still walking, Dale. You should be in a wheelchair.
1: Yeah. I'm not far from it. Don't worry.
3: Hello.
1: You see me trying to get up the steps?
3: Hey, Cooper, as soon as they can contra a wheelchair deal, he'll get one.
1: Hello. Anyone listening?
3: Hang on. Brisbane are 10 away from the line here. They are still playing as Hunt goes to Willison, and Willison's tackle. 5 away from the line. Last play coming up for Brisbane. They trail by 30, and they're away game at home. Carrigan with a kick. Here's something I didn't expect to see today, and it's been plucked out of the air by Pompey. And Pompey tries to get away from them, but he's tackled by the kicker in Carrigan.
1: It wasn't a bad kick from him, actually, was he? Probably needed a little bit more elevation, but other than that, the kick was fine from Carrigan. He can do anything. He does yards. He does a lot. Plays second hand to me, of course.
3: It's a good line that he said to you in that ad.
1: What did he say?
3: Can't remember.
1: Me neither.
3: Yeah, but it was good. It was bloody funny.
1: Oh, hilarious.
3: It was funny. All right. Here's Barnett. 10 short of halfway. The Warriors 42, leading Brisbane 12. Healy to dummy half.
1: I'll pay that.
3: Fisher Harris with a run, and he's tackled a metre short of halfway. Here's the last. Kick downfield there by Harris DeVita. Ezra Mam, Reece Walsh, by the way, has passed his HIA. He'll be back out on the field very shortly. Seeing a shot of him on the touchline. Mam will play it, 12 away from his own line. And Carapani driven back here by the Warriors defence, Barnett.
1: You know what? If I'm Madge, I'm not putting him back out there. I don't see the point of putting him back out there, Reece Walsh. There's 7 minutes to go in the game. They're down 42-12. He's coming off an injury to his, you say, cheekbone. He did. I don't see the point.
3: When we had the bunker having 47 looks before the Carapani try, we got a text from Rodden Young who says, Blind Freddy made the call 5 minutes ago.
1: You talking about you?
3: No, he's talking about the bunker. I'm just trying to see from Cooper Johns. Was Blind Freddy at Hotel X rooftop bar last night, Cooper?
2: Blind Freddy Fitlight? No, he wasn't there.
3: Oh.
2: Yeah, he was not there. I don't know where he was. Might have been at that establishment across from the Caxton.
3: Oh, yes. They're buzzing to get there. 42-12, the Warriors leading the Broncos on the low scoreboard. Dimitrik has it, and he goes in the Brisbane territory. That's Dimitrik Valmunga, by the way. And then he'll play the ball 5 metres in the Brisbane territory. Healy takes off out of dummy half and almost got through. A desperate tackle by Taufa. Now the kick. Will come on the last from Martin. It hangs in the air. Man flies high. It's been knocked back 3 times by Brisbane and then knocked on once. So Warriors will get a scrum feed. 10 away from Brisbane's line. 42-12. Warriors lead. The Broncos on the low scoreboard.
1: You think they'd score here, wouldn't you? We're going to challenge it.
7: Got a captain's challenge here. Sorry, Adam, from Brisbane. It's been the on-call ruling of a knock-on.
1: Well, I think he did knock it on. I think that's a knock on there. I think that's a knock on there. I think there's 3 knock ons from Brisbane. If this is upheld, I'll give it away. 131873, give us a call, even though we're not taking calls.
5: Cleared the kick, chases onside.
3: Okay.
5: Touches Adam Pompey's hand here first, then into Ezra Mann. It's a double knock on. The challenge is successful.
1: Told you, I'll give it away.
3: Yeah, give it away. Second time in.
1: All right, I'm going. I'll see you later.
3: No, don't leave.
1: Okay.
3: We're still on for another hour and 3 minutes.
1: Well, I don't think I am. Hello.
3: Yes, hello.
1: Got to get to Brisbane. I mean,
3: check with Andrew.
1: Andrew, how long are we on for?
3: Maybe till 8 o'clock now.
1: She's caramba. Anyway, good challenge from Brisbane.
3: And at midnight dawn, you stay back and do Levy show tomorrow.
8: He can do it by himself, Levy. You know how many hours he works?
3: 24-7. He doesn't switch off.
8: Never, ever.
3: Always working.
8: Giving, giving, giving.
3: Here's Semu for the Broncos. He's tackled on his own 30. 5.5 minutes remain on the 2 East clock. It's the Warriors 42 leading the Broncos 12 as Mann gets a pass away. And is he back out there, Reece Walsh? He is. Quick play the ball, 10 short of halfway. Ben Hunt with an attempt at 40-20. It's not a bad one, but it angles away from the eastern touchline. It's been picked up by Khan Pereira. And he's been quiet in this second half.
8: Yeah, haven't seen him, have you? Well, they haven't gone to his side. He's just had no ball. That'd probably be his second or third run maximum, I reckon, in the second half. You know, as impressive as they've been, I've got to do the 3-2-1s here. Must admit, I don't know who the best player's been. I would have thought I would have gone for Wade Egan had he played a bit more football, but at the moment he's off the field. He's certainly going to be part of it, but I'm trying to work out who else has been really good for the
3: You're missing a standout from early.
8: Have you got one?
3: You're missing
8: Aaron?
3: A standout from early.
8: You're thinking Aaron?
3: Aaron.
8: Yeah, I'm trying him.
3: Anyway, here they go. It's Tua Peake. He got it away to Watene Zalesniak, but the Broncos defenders were there, and he's brought down 31 away from the Broncos line. 4 minutes and 20 seconds left. It's the last. Leia Tower goes to Harris DeVita, who goes to the air. Walsh is underneath it. Walsh flies high and takes it, and then he's taken there by Tamari Martin and Dimitrik Valmunga, who is in the tackle there as well. Mam goes to dummy half. Some soul searching to do for the Broncos. They've got games coming up with no Origin players. They've got a couple of buys coming up as well. But my mail is, Daryl,
8: yes,
3: that Payne Haas is about 3 weeks away.
8: Really? Geez, they need him. But if they can, they need to win a game or two, don't they? Because I'm not sure where they're now situated. They've got to be a fair way back. Well, they're on 10 points, aren't they?
3: Yeah.
8: 5-5. So I think if you're on 12, you're in the 8. Unfortunately, Reece Walsh isn't having a great night, is he? He's just dropped the ball there. They're playing on here. And Reece Walsh has just dropped the ball as he tried to join in the back line. It's just not his night. And mate, if this is an audition for State of Origin, it's probably not his. He won't go home happy with it.
3: So they're 30 away here, the Warriors, from the Broncos line, looking to inflict more pain on the Broncos are the Warriors. 21 away. Healy goes in the dummy half. Valmunga will play it. And it's with Martin, who goes to Fisher Harris. And every run is with purpose from Fisher Harris. He doesn't care what the score is. Everything is intense from the imposing figure in the middle. There's a wonderful, a wonderful try assist for Harris DeVita. He held up the pass beautifully for Khan Pereira.
8: I think you're having a look at Khan Pereira saying, what the hell? I mean, the pass was beautiful. He just couldn't catch it. I mean, with his pace, you think he scores it for sure, Khan Pereira. It was a beautiful ball on the outside. There was a couple of players coming across. They wouldn't have got to him. They were jumping up already. The Warriors players celebrating, and the fans, and Khan Pereira's just dropped his, spilled his lollies. It's a winner everywhere, isn't it?
3: Sweet Caroline.
8: Did you sing it last night when you were out on the drink?
3: Maybe.
8: Okay.
3: Maybe. I did on Friday night with Cooper's uncle and father. And
8: yeah, you love mixing with big names.
3: Who are there? Here's Carrigan. Down to you, Cooper. Thanks to Ram Trucks singing Sweet Caroline.
2: It's a great atmosphere in here, boys. The Wise fans are ready to go. I don't know if there's any trips back to New Zealand tonight, any late flights, so I dare say we'll see them all on Caxton Street. Just absolutely tearing the place apart.
3: Yeah, our good mate Cameron Munster's bar is open there. Cooper, now Brisbane looked to shift it here, but it's been knocked down by the Warriors and the scrum feed for Brisbane, 90 seconds left. You been to the Milton yet?
2: Mate, I went Friday and Saturday night, caught up with a few mates there. It is outstanding. Shout out to the Munster. He's not known for his entrepreneurship, but he's done a good job with it nonetheless. Hopefully he doesn't run it into the ground.
3: It is a good place.
8: Did he go? Was he there the other night?
2: Nah, he didn't come by last night. But thank you very much, mate. The Penrith Panthers trainers just brought me some snakes. Oh, how good's that?
3: That's nice.
2: Well,
8: good stuff.
2: Penrith 13 plus now after that.
3: I tell
8: you
3: that's
8: $1.06.
3: I tell you what, it looks like it's going to be a very good establishment, Cameron Munster's Bar, the Milton.
8: You've been there?
3: And thanks to them for allowing me to MC their grand opening next Thursday night. So
8: of course they've allowed you.
2: There's the plug.
8: Stop it. There's another 500 jumping in. This is just ridiculous.
3: Reynolds has it for Brisbane. It's inside pass. And it's a good run here from Semu. And Semu's going to be tackled 8 away from the Warriors line. Well, can they get a late consolation try here, Brisbane? Hunt goes to dummy half. Walsh is calling for it. Walsh has it. Walsh goes on his own. He tries to put in a grubber kick that's been picked up, then knocked on. But they're saying knock on Brisbane.
8: The ball's been thrown away. It's going to be a penalty. It's a penalty because Reece Walsh has given champion the referee a gobful.
3: Yeah. And they're going to get the win as the clock winds down. 3 seconds left. The clock stops. It is a penalty to the Warriors, but there is a player down in back play.
8: Yeah, it's a Broncos player. I'm not sure who it is. There's a bit of concern shown for him here too.
3: It's Vaas Semu after he made that run.
8: Mate, he's been pretty impressive. I don't know anything about him. What do you know about him?
3: Yeah, good young forward who's been part of the Broncos system for some time. Young BJ Semu, they've been patient with him.
8: What's the feeder club for the Broncos? Do you know? Does he play in the Brute BRL or not?
3: Yeah, in the Host Plus Cup, he does. Okay. So they've got a number of feeder clubs. Been a Manly, South, Logan Magpies, and... Okay. He's
8: got the head knock here. He looks a likely type. He's going off.
3: Well, he's got the knee. Into the head accidentally.
8: Yeah, absolutely accidental from Healy. And he's but he's done well to get up, to be brutally honest with you. Is this his debut?
3: No, he's played the last few weeks.
8: Okay.
3: Research.
8: Well, I've done everything here. I think he's been pretty good tonight. One of the Broncos' better players.
3: He has. He has. 42-12, 3 seconds left. The clock is stopped. It's been a long game.
8: Yeah, it has. He's going off slowly here. It's obviously got him knocking about a little bit here, the young bloke. He's very wobbly. There's two trainers with him as opposed to sometimes it's just one guiding him off, but they've had to get on both sides because he is wobbly, because it was a pretty solid hit, wasn't it, from a knee, and they hurt.
3: Now the Warriors kick the ball into the crowd because they've just played on. The referee, Ashley Klein, blows an end of the game. And make no mistake, folks, the Warriors are a force to be reckoned with in season 2026. They have recorded a 30-point victory over the Brisbane Broncos here in Magic Round. On the low scoreboard at full time, the Warriors 42 have annihilated the Broncos in the end. It was a demolition job. 42 points to 12 on the low scoreboard. That was a dominant performance, Dale.
8: Yeah, it was. I mean, there's one of the Warriors walking up to the cameraman and just giving him a side eye. It was beautiful stuff from him, but it was a great performance from him. You know what, it's hard to continue to be good. It is hard. It's not easy to do. And when you come up a good side like that, that's really difficult. They were good tonight. What's our man done downstairs? He's got somebody, our man.
3: You Cooper Johns to Ram Trucks?
9: Yeah, I'm down here with Wade Egan, No Look Pass enthusiast. Mate, you must be... Talk to us first about Magic Round, what it means to come and play here.
10: Yeah, it's unreal, mate. Like, you have a look at our fans here. Everywhere we go, to be fair, we don't have an away game. We sell out stadiums in Sydney, Brisbane, wherever we go, so it's awesome. Then we've got the best fans of the comp.
9: It really is crazy, right? You can go anywhere in Australia and your fans turn up and they outpack the Broncos here tonight.
10: Yeah. Well, like I said, it's crazy. Went to Sydney the other week. I think it was a similar thing. It was probably 50-50 split. Come to Brisbane, it could be, you know, over 50%. So it's unreal. Anywhere we go, Kiwis come out to support us, and we love it.
9: Mate, you played outstanding tonight. Like I said before, you know, you never look where you pass. There's some rumours going on that even in traffic, you know, you indicate the opposite way when you turn.
10: Yeah, sometimes indicate right, go left. It's a bit dangerous over in New Zealand, though. Not great drivers in NZ, so I've got to watch where I'm driving over there.
9: Mate, go and enjoy the win tonight, Wado. Well done, mate. Congratulations to having gone.
10: Thanks, mate.
8: Mate, he's got a million of them, this bloke. Good on you, Wado.
3: Yeah, he just goes over to more of his mates.
8: Who's he got this time? Another one of his buddies?
3: He's wandering. Look at him go.
8: Where is he? I can't see.
3: Daryl, the concern is he moves slower than what you and I did when we were on the sideline. Look, we'd have four interviews by now.
1: I found the interesting part of this, the way he moves, that the players he's going to are moving twice as fast in the opposite direction. He's going to get someone here. He's going to do brilliantly.
3: Well done. Back down to you, Cooper.
9: Mate, I'm here with Jackson Ford, one of Gerringong's finest, mate. Mate, talk to us about these Warriors fans. I was just chatting to Wade Egan. They just travel everywhere for you.
11: Yeah, I know. I think Brisbane's outnumbered here. It felt good to come into their home sheds, take their sheds off of them, and I think we've taken the crowd off them. Look at that. That's unreal.
9: Mate, you're having an unbelievable year yourself personally. What's it been for you? Like, is it the big preseason or Andrew Webster's coaching? What's it been?
11: Yeah, I think it's a bit of all of that sort of stuff, you know. I'm liking the surroundings of all the players I've got around me. You know, we've got a big sort of culture at the club here. We've got iron sharpens iron. So, you know, I'm learning off Fish, Barney, Aaron. We've got, like, world-class players in around there. So, you know, if I'm mixing around them each week, it's only going to make me better.
9: Hey, State of Origin just around the corner. Yeah, I mean, I don't want to get ahead of myself, but you're in the form of your career. How much would it mean to you to get the call tomorrow?
11: Yeah, that would be massive. You know, we've always dreamed of playing for State of Origin and being a little country down in Gerringong there. You know, it's a big footy country. We love State of Origin, so yeah, it would mean the world.
9: Mate, well, keep the phone on tonight because you might get a call from Loz. Congratulations on your year, mate. Good on you, Jacko.
11: Thank you.
3: Well done, Cooper. Yeah, he's been in great form, has Jackson Ford. Now, where's he going? You've got someone again, Cooper?
9: No, I'm still with Jacko. Oh, okay. Sorry, well, just talking about some stuff that's not for on air. Sorry,
3: okay,
9: sorry.
3: Bye-bye. Well,
1: he knows everybody, doesn't he? They're just talking about where they're going tonight, ex-girlfriends, the whole thing. Beautiful stuff from him.
3: He's a social butterfly, isn't he, down there? Look at him. Planning his night, planning his next week. Any chance he's going to talk to someone? One more, Cooper, when you're down there. Here we go. Who's he going over to? Now, he might have... He does have someone down there with him now. Back down to you, Coop.
9: Yeah, I'm here with Chanel Harris-DeVita. Mate, first of all, congratulations how you've been playing all year. But your halves partner, Tanner Boyd, unfortunately, suspected ACL. You know, what's that mean for the club?
12: ACL?
9: Suspected, yeah.
12: Sorry for the language, but, he's a real close friend to me, and, I just pretty gutted for him, but, yeah, that's my initial thoughts, but I know he's going to bounce back, and, yeah, I have to go see him after this.
9: But, like, your next man up mentality, right? You know, Tamari Martin comes on and just slots right back into that side. It seems like everyone in your squad's just stepping up this year.
12: Yeah, Kurt Capewell told us at the start of the week that it's going to take a whole squad to win this thing, and Tamari, first game back, we're so lucky we had him on the bench. He came in seamlessly, one of our best players, and really proud of him.
9: Mate, you're a proud Kiwi. How much does it mean to see your fans travel here today?
12: This is unbelievable. Every time we play here, words can't describe it. It's pretty cool. It's pretty cool. I'm gonna go embrace it now.
9: Yeah, go and enjoy it. Congratulations, Chanel.
3: Great work, Cooper, down there on the touchline. He'll make his way back up here to the commentary box, and hardly any of the Waz fans down that northern end of the ground have left. And why wouldn't they, Darren?
1: Yeah, they love their team, mate. They're getting some success. It's been, you know, few and far between for them over a fair period of time, but the coach has done a magnificent job with them. And have a look at them here. There's just, well, there'd be, what, 1,000 of them there? Is
3: more
1: the board in them?
3: They're getting a photo down there as well, down that end of the ground. Oh, that's special.
1: Yeah.
3: That's a great moment. And I want to give someone else a wrap. We might do it very soon. We have a few things to do. There's someone in the Warriors I do want to give a big wrap to, and it's not one of their players. But it's time for the Continuous Call Teams Player of the Match Awards. Shortly, we will give you three players in the running. If you're in New South Wales or Queensland, be one of the first three callers through on the prize line, 1-300-722-873. The first caller will get the first choice of three players and so on. Then, when I announce the player of the match, the caller that has that player will win a special Continuous Call Team limited edition 40th anniversary jersey. This is thanks to Sonali Sports, proudly Australian owned. They have you covered for all your sporting apparel, ready when you are. Sonali Sports, gear up for performance. Now, Daryl, who are your three players?
1: I thought there were two outstanding ones, thanks to you for helping me out there too, Salty, but I'm going to go Ali Leah Tower, I thought was very good in the centres, Wade Egan and Aaron Clark.
3: Okay, so there the three. The prize line is open, 1-300-722-873. We've got plenty more to come here on the continuous call team. We're just getting warmed up.
8: We are. We're ready. People giving us a call about all this stuff, so we'll be doing some great stuff here for the next, 40 minutes or so, 45 minutes, and then I'm off to the airport to try and get home to Sydney. 131873, give us a call.
3: That is the number, 131873. 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
3: Yes, the continuous call team with you after we've seen two games here today for Magic Rounds. The first one, a big victory to the Newcastle Knights. They got the job done over the Gold Coast Titans, 36 points to 12. And we've just seen the Warriors defeat the Broncos, 42 points to 12. So 42 points to 12. Now, our Macca's well played moment. When the footy's on and you can't miss a moment, get Macca's delivered for a 99-cent delivery fee only on the My Macca's app. What is your Macca's well-played moment, Darryl?
8: You know what? They scored a number of tries, but and this probably didn't make any great impression, didn't change the course of the game. But I think when Wade Egan ran from dummy half and went straight through the middle of the field and gave the ball to, I think it was Tamari Martin who backed him up there, and Tamari Martin scored under the sticks almost untouched. I just think that was a quality bit of football from Wade Egan, who's a really, really good footballer. He read that they were a bit soft in the middle of the ruck. He took them on, went straight through, and just it was just classic rugby league. Popped the ball on the outside to Tamari Martin, who just scored under the sticks with the ultimate of ease. It was beautiful, beautiful stuff.
3: Yep, it certainly was. So that's our Macca's well played moment. By the way, one game to come. We'll keep an eye on it here for the first half, and then we'll have score updates throughout the evening. Penrith up against the Dragons. Interesting here from Ivan Cleary. Isaac Tungo will start in the back row in jersey number 17. Luke Gardner moves to the bench. And for the Dragons, Hayden Buchanan joins the bench in jersey number 20. And Terrell Sloan drops out. Damien Cook, by the way, tonight playing his 250th NRL game.
8: I think Terrell Sloan has been off, you know, off a fair bit with the Dragons for a little while. And for mine, he's someone who can score points. I know scoring points has been a problem for them. Stopping points has been a bigger problem for them. But I just think you should roll the dice with Terrell Sloan. And for mine, I'd have him in the side somewhere because he can score points. But I mean, clearly, I think he's off. I'm surprised he's still at the Dragons, to be honest with you. I'm sure there's clubs out there who wouldn't mind getting him and giving him a go and just seeing what he has got. But at the moment, he's not really getting a go.
3: All right, now, it's time to announce the three contestants for the continuous call team player of the match. Now, Lindsay from Park Ridge went Alilea Tower. Margaret from Marylands went for Wade Egan. And Gary from Carrajong went for Aaron Clark. Who was it?
8: I'm going to go Aaron Clark because you reminded me how good he was early. Look, Wade Egan would have got it had he not missed probably the last 20, 25 minutes of that game. I thought he was just superb, but Aaron Clark played a fair bit of the game. Maybe not as... He probably did spend some time off the field, but overall, particularly in the first 20 minutes when it really counted, he was outstanding, Aaron Clark. He gets my man of the match.
3: So, well done to Gary from Carrajong. He selected Aaron Clark for the continuous call team player of the match. He's won a magnificent continuous call team limited edition 40th anniversary jersey. That's thanks to Sonali. Sonali Sports, proudly Australian owned. They have you covered for all of your sporting apparel, whether you are. Sonali Sports, gear up for performance. So excellent stuff there. And thanks to Jack Daniels. It's time for the Jack of All Trades Player of the Year Award. Who are your 3-2-1s, by the way?
8: I gave three to Aaron Clark. I gave two to Wade Egan and one to Ali Laotea. Sorry about that, Ali.
20: Yeah. He was very good.
3: You mentioned how skillful they are. They're big, they're fast, they're skillful. There's not much difference between their centres and back rowers.
8: No.
3: They strike everywhere.
8: Well, when they don't drop the ball and they look to all be on song, they're running second in the competition. Yeah, and that's no fluke. They've won, did you say 8 out of 10? Have they had a bye? Not sure if they've won 8 out of 10 or 9 out of 11 now.
3: 8 out of 10.
8: You know, but they're running second in the competition. They're well and truly on their way, certainly to the semi-finals. Whether they can maintain the form that they've started with towards the end of the season, well, that's another question. Maybe they might drop off a little bit, but I think they're certainly on their way to making the 8. And they're a big side. I mean, in the big occasion, they might be hard to beat.
3: Yeah, most certainly. We might be able to take a call right now because waiting on line 131873 is the open line number. Steve is on the line. He's listening to us through 2CC in Canberra. Hello, Steve.
21: G'day, guys. How are you going?
3: Good, Steve.
8: Good, Steve.
21: Yeah, look, I'm a Parramatta fan living in Canberra. So Canberra's the second team, but I'm really happy to... I'd really love to see the Warriors win the premiership this year. They deserve it. They hung through... through COVID.
8: Yeah.
21: And I just think that they're a great team and I'm sort of rooting for them this year.
8: Mate, they're a hard side to dislike, aren't they? As you said, I forgot about the COVID stuff. I mean, no one went through more hardship than the Warriors did during COVID because didn't they move over and stay at the Sunshine Coast or something? Salty, you know better than me.
3: They spent a long time away from home.
8: You know, and I mean, that's a hell of a sacrifice. I know their family in most cases, I think, came over, but mate, it was a hell of a sacrifice and that was to keep for the good of the NRL in the competition. And mate, to see them be successful now, I'm really pleased for them as well. I don't know the coach, but he looks to me as though he knows what he's doing, Andrew Webster. Ever since he's been there, he's been, a positive for them and that they look like they're playing with a bit of joy in their hearts. They look like they all get on well together. And they're just playing good football. I'm with you, mate. I wouldn't worry me one bit if they won the comp this year.
3: That good stuff, Steve.
8: Thanks for your call, mate.
3: Well done, Steve. And that was the performance of the Eels last night. Melbourne were very good, weren't they?
8: Yeah, they were good. The Eels sort of stuck with them for a while. I mean, the Eels, I like the Eels. I like the way they try every week. And last night, I thought they tried really hard, but in the end, it's just the class of Melbourne got them. I'm not prepared to say Melbourne are back because they've still got a bit of work to do. They've only won, four games? I think they've won four games. I think they won their first two and they've won their last two.
3: That's right.
8: But they are certainly playing a bit better than what they did, but they're now going to have to confront State of Origin where they're going to have a few players out and maybe their winning run might come to an end during State of Origin. We'll just have to see.
3: All right. By the way, just on our player of the year that we've been telling you about,
8: yes.
3: The game earlier, the game between the Knights and the Titans. The Newcastle Knights
8: won. Did you do the 3-2 ones on that?
3: Yes.
8: Good. Give us some knuckles. Good
3: work. You ready for them?
8: Yes, I'm ready.
3: I'll give one to Jermaine McEwen. He's a very good back rower, the young back rower for the Knights. Give two to Dom Young. He scored three tries. He saved a couple as well with some last-ditch defence. And I give three to, I think, he's one of my favourite players to watch in the whole comp, Fletcher Sharp.
8: Mate, you know what? He's been handicapped by that knee injury for a few weeks. Mm. In fact, a number of weeks. And he's been, because he was scoring tries just for fun for a long time before he was injured. Then since he's been injured, he's struggled to score tries. He got, I think he got two today. Is that all?
3: Yes.
8: Or three? Okay, he got two today. He's a good player, mate. Yeah, he's a very good player.
3: He got two today. Dom Young got three. And there, they were very good, the Knights against the Titans. 36 points to 12. 131873. Is the open line number. You're listening to the Continuous Call Team. And, well, he's made his way back up. He's had about...
8: What a job he's done this weekend. Sensational stuff.
3: He's had about three schooners on the way up, which is why it took him a long time to get here. Cooper Johns, how are you, Cooper?
0: Sorry, boys. I was just kissing some babies and some, kissing some hands and things like that on the way up.
8: You kiss old mate in the last... last interview when he got the news about the injury.
0: Yeah, dropped a little left
8: bit
0: bomb.
8: Of a shock to him there, wasn't it?
0: Yeah, I know. It's good emotion from him though, Chanel.
8: How good is this watching? Yeah. 250 games for him today. How good's that? I mean, what a player Damien Cook over the last whatever period he's played, 15 years or whatever. He's off to the Super League, I think I'm right in saying.
3: Yes.
8: He's got his three beautiful kids there. It's beautiful. I thought that said bro on their shirts, but it says 250.
3: it looks like a bro.
8: I was going to say, give me five, bro.
3: Because his head is blocking half of the five in the 250.
8: Yeah, he, look at him. Not a good guy.
3: Interesting fact about Damien Cook. I don't know whether anyone's mentioned it before, but did you know he's a former beach sprint champion?
0: Oh, is he?
3: Yeah.
0: Not many beaches in England.
8: Boring! Sounds like Gallen.
3: He's been texting you.
8: Yeah, he has. Oh, a lot of great stuff. Jeez, I've never seen a bloke can wrap himself as much as Gallen did. What did he say to me? I'll just see what he said. I can't remember him doing this, but he probably did because he's adamant. Let me just have a look what he said. You ready for this?
3: Yes.
8: Slater obviously listens to our show, heard me ask you about Ponga being half. Now he apparently might be. It scares me. Does that mean he's happy with him being, not happy with him being half because he's worried about him?
3: Yeah.
8: No doubt you'll credit me for my thoughts next week. So I text him back. Boring! And that's it.
3: Well, you know what happened? You know they had the fight on 100% footy a couple of weeks ago?
8: Yeah,
3: Gallen and James Bracey.
8: It's hard to fight with Bracey, isn't it?
3: It is. He's the world's nicest man. But Gal found a way.
0: Of course.
3: and you know, so...
8: But the number of times he said, I said that last week.
3: I put a post up saying, well done, Brace got the win.
8: Oh, no.
3: And they got an 8-page essay.
0: From Gal.
8: How did he win? He didn't win.
3: No.
8: Didn't win. I killed him.
3: Yeah.
8: Look what they're doing now. They don't have a marquee player.
3: Oh, you read it.
8: They bought nobody. They haven't got anybody.
3: You read the text. Now he wants to be on the Perth Bears payroll for giving them.
8: Oh, yeah, giving them advice. I told you.
3: Oh,
8: I don't remember him telling me anything.
3: Oh, dear. The breaking news that we did have for you late this afternoon is Latrell Mitchell ruled out of Origin. You go back a fortnight and before the back gave him issues, Cooper, he looked set to have a huge series, didn't he?
0: Oh, he looked unstoppable. And even in that losing game against the Newcastle Knights, he looked unbelievable. I mean, it definitely opens up a couple of positional changes potentially. I know Bradman Best missed the game for the Knights today, who was in great form, but for me it's Tolu Kola, boys. I think he's been the form centre of the comp all year. I know he's not as big or as impactful as Latrell Mitchell, but I think Tolu can slip straight into that left position.
8: Yeah, do you think there seemed to be a big push for McLean, the centre from Penrith, because there's a lot of push for him to play on the wing.
0: Yeah.
8: I mean, given the fact that the other blokes, Latrell's out now, there might be a push to put him in the centres and find another winger, but I don't know. You're right, Cola's been in great form.
0: I think Tolu Kola's done it for a longer period of time as well. You know, I think this year's been his best year, especially when he's had to fill in for the injured Tom Trbojevic. But Casey McLean's been in excellent form, not taking that away from him. But for me, it's Kola. Yeah.
3: Is Campbell Graham in the mix?
8: Oh, I think he's certainly in the mix.
0: I think he's been hindered a little bit by the fact they've played him wing.
3: Mm.
0: You know, we haven't seen him in that centre position, and centre's probably the hardest position in the backs to play because you have to make the most decisions defensively. So if you're not there week to week, it can be quite hard. But, I mean, Campbell Graham's been you know, he's been an excellent centre, and he's always been in Origin camps and in around the talks. He's just never had a crack.
8: Well, you know what you're going to get with Campbell Graham. I mean, he's no, just no mistakes. You know, if there's a try to be scored, he'll score. You know, he's just a good player, isn't he?
0: Yeah.
8: You know, so I'd say he's certainly in the mix.
3: Now, the team will start filtering through, and any news we have between now and 7 o'clock, we'll bring it to you. But
8: When do they announce it? Is it tomorrow?
3: Tomorrow morning.
8: Tomorrow morning.
3: Yeah, I think New South Wales are naming their team around 7:30 tomorrow morning, Laurie Daly.
8: See, I know normally there's always a bit of a blue, so to speak, which is, you know, probably a silly word to use, but the Blues seem to always name their side before the Queenslanders. There's always a little bit of drama from that. I don't know why, but there always seems to be.
3: Well, it's only, I think, an hour and a half's difference tomorrow, and most of the players will be in camp probably from tonight.
8: Well, they'll know, yeah.
3: Yeah, so, by the way, the last game of Magic Round is underway, so 2 minutes gone. Penrith and the Dragons, nil all. Your thoughts on Origin? Give us a call on 131873. That is the telephone number, 131873.

0: of fullbacks in that position when you got Kalen Ponga and Hammer, who did a good job last year, but I would think he'd slip in there somewhere, given how instrumental he was in the last year's final series for the Broncos.
1: Mate, he's a superstar of the game. I can't believe he won't be in their 18/19/ whatever number they pick. Mate, he's just a great player. And the better players he plays with, the better he plays.
0: I will say one thing about Billy Slater. He's very diligent with his selections. He's obviously, if he's not selected, he's obviously seen something in his game over the last month that he hasn't liked and he wants Rhys to work on. I have no doubt. Him and Rhys are very close. They've worked together a long time in those origin pathways and different stuff. And I think Rhys will take it, you know, on the chin. He's a team first kind of guy, and he'll have some stuff that I'm sure Slatsy will tell him to work on over the next month. He might make his way back in there for Origin 2 or Origin 3 if he's not selected.
2: Can I tell you that working with Billy, he watches every game live. If he's at the footy and there's another game on, he's walking around with his phone watching it. Then he gets the coach's vision during the week, and he spends a couple of days watching replays of every game. He is so meticulous with everything.
0: He's a proper student of the game. When you play in the NRL, there's an app they have called Huddle, and they put all your training sessions up. They'll film it all, and they'll give it to your phone. You can watch it.
1: But they film you individually, every player.
0: They just film the whole training session, and they'll break it into, you know, this is the, when we did this edge drill or this drill, and you can rewatch it, see where you can get better. And one year, mate, I love watching footy so much, right, and reviewing stuff. And I was literally getting home and watching every training session back. And I remember John Stamovski, he's been down at the Melbourne Storm as long as Craig Bellamy has. He's been his right-hand man because Bellyache's not good on computers. And he said, mate, you know you're coming second in the huddle viewing at the moment. He said, I've never seen someone so close to the top person. I said, who's the top person? Because I thought they must be watching training three or four times. He said, it's Billy Slater. He said, every year Billy Slater tops the huddle vision every single time. He just goes home. Someone of that stature, going home and watching himself every day, it's unbelievable.
2: What a player he was, and he's turning into a very good coach as well, is Billy Slater. 131873 is the telephone number. 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
2: Continuous Call team, as the Dragons, are they going to score the opening try? I think they just have. They have.
1: I think it's a double movement.
0: Yeah, I reckon.
1: I think it's a double movement. I don't know what the referee's going to say here, but I'm pretty sure it's a double movement.
2: Yeah, double movement.
1: Yeah, I think his ball's hit the ground. They made an overlap. And I was just talking to Cooper before. They look a bit flat, the Panthers, and they got the ball here, He's got the ball, the winger. He goes for the line. I'm sure the ball hits the ground.

0: And he comes up short, and then I think he promotes the ball. I don't think it's a try.
1: Yeah, they do look off Penrith. They look like they're just trying to... When you play in these games like Dragons, it looks like they think it's just going to come easy and they'll beat them by 50, you know? It's hard to get up emotionally for these sort of games.
0: Of course it is. And eventually they're going to succumb to, you know, because they've only lost one game and they've been outstanding all year except for that probably one game. This surely is a second. It's a double movement. Please tell me we're not going to look at this for 3 or 4 minutes.
2: Anyway, the continuous call team on 2GB Sydney, 4BC Brisbane, stations across Australia, Peter Basaldis, Daryl Broman, Cooper Johns with you. And let's head to the open line on 131873. Daryl is on the line at Kingaroy. Hello, Daryl.
0: Daryl's back.
3: I'm back. I rang earlier to talk about this, but... We got caught up with your trip back to Brisbane, Daryl. So,
0: yeah, that's right. Daryl, tell me, what do you want to talk about?
3: About the Sea Eagles. Now, as I understand, I think they're currently fourth on the NRL ladder after this magic round. And when you look at their playing agenda between now and the end of July, which is 11 weeks, they have 8 games in Sydney, including 5 at Brookvale. 1 away against the Titans and 2 byes. Now, if they play up to the standard they've been playing since Kieran Foran took over the coaching reins, do you think they're a good chance to finish in the top four?
0: Well, mate, given what you've just told me then, which I must admit I wasn't aware of, the fact they've got 2 byes coming up, they've got 5 games at Brookvale, and whatever else they've got there in the next 10 or 11 weeks, I mean, there's certainly a chance. They're playing great football at the moment, and they're not only, at the moment, they're not over, only winning, they're demolishing sides.
1: Yeah.
0: And that's a really good sign. But they're a well-oiled machine. They've got a lot of good players.
1: Mate, they're probably the top, outside of Penrith, I'd say they're the one side you don't want to play right now, because they're full of confidence and they're intent in everything they do, playing under Kieran Foran is. They're just going after teams at the moment, physically too. They've always been a talented side, but they can be very inconsistent. But this year, what Foz has done with them the last month, he's just getting the best out of every individual.
0: It's been remarkable. Who did they lose to? They've only lost the one game in the last...
1: Penrith.
0: It was a Penrith, and only by 2 points, wasn't it?
4: 18-16 on Sunday night, wasn't it?
0: So they've been, well, tremendous over the last 2 months, and... Well, there's no reason it can't continue. They've got good players. Some of them are fast. You know, speed, mate, Saab, Kola, they're just fast.
4: Papawati.
0: Some clubs don't have fast players.
1: Nah.
0: Who are probably above them on the table. They're just not fast.
4: There's a couple of forwards as well, and thanks for your call, Daryl, by the way. Ethan Bullimore, Kobe Hetherington, the way the game goes these days, I mean, they're so valuable for them. They've got the bigger guys as well. Great mix in their team, isn't there?
1: Yeah, particularly Kobe Hetherington has just come from, you know, that grand final winning Broncos side last year. He's been instrumental for them. They've put him in starting front row. Anywhere they need a little bit of a plug through the middle, he goes out there and just fixes everything for them. And when him and Bullimore come on after a bit of ruck speed, they just carve teams up through the middle. I think Hetherington, I mean, I don't know, because he's been sort of hurt the last couple of weeks, if he's going to be smoky in this Origin side for Queensland, but I know if he hadn't have been disrupted, I think he was a shoo-in for the bench.
4: I agree with you. I agree with you.
0: They're both good players.
4: Mm. All right. Earlier today, it was the Knights who beat the Titans 36-12. Kalyn Ponga has been spoken about as being the Queensland number 7 for the upcoming Origin series, and he did speak about that post-match today.
5: I'll play anywhere. I've said that before. I know what I'm like. When I get my head on, I get excited by challenges, so... whatever position I play, obviously fullback's my position, but like I said, I'll play anywhere for Queensland. Position as a competitor is where I want to be, but whatever's best for Queensland. Was I surprised? A little bit, yeah, I guess. I just feel really comfortable in the footy that I'm playing at the moment, and I guess that arena brings the best out in players, and you know, hopefully, like I said, I'll play anywhere. Can just get my head on, get prepared for it.
4: Yeah, there we go. Kalyn Ponga, the Queensland team named tomorrow. What about this? Chris has sent through an SMS.
0: Yes.
4: He goes, hi, boys. Listening from Chile in South America.
0: Is it cold there? Chile cold or hot?
1: Do you think it's
4: hot
1: weird
4: in Chile or cold in Chile?
1: But they say you're, you know, oh, I'm Chile, I'm cold. Yet Chile, the food is quite hot.
0: Yeah. It's weird, isn't it? Anyway, carry on. What else have you got to say?
4: No, I think that's all the important stuff. No, as a Bronco supporter, a bit disappointed. Can't wait to watch it over here, but I was lucky to be able to listen to the game of the continuous call team. Thank you, guys. Yeah, good on you, Chris.
0: Yeah, good on you, mate. It's funny, isn't it? I mean, this has been happening ever since the internet's been sort of around the place, but players can now, or people can now listen to the football anywhere. I think they've scored a try here. And guess what? It's my man, Milky.
1: Oh, the old Milky chip.
4: Milky.
0: Mate, he's good under the high ball, Milky. Well, he scored the try. They'll have a look at it because he did struggle to get the ball down, but I'm pretty sure he got it down. But, mate, with the internet and the World Wide Web and everything, I think on the apps and everything, if you've got the app now, they tell me it's, you can almost, well, I imagine you can get the app in Chile. You can probably almost listen to it live on the app, can't you?
4: That's right, you can.
0: No? So I didn't get the name of whoever sent that, but if you...
4: Chris.
0: Mate, if you get, don't have the app, get the app and just try it out. Let's have a look at Milky here. Oh, geez. He did well to get that down, didn't he? There were arms all over him trying to stop him from getting the ball down, and they actually did pretty well to almost stop the try here, the Dragons. But he got the ball here, Milky. He got close to the line. He was about to slam it down, and then I think it was the fullback who got underneath it, kept it up for a period of time. He then kept going and going and going and eventually got it down. So that's a try.
4: Try confirmed.
0: Yeah. Good work. Milky, he's been in a drought, Milky. I think that's his... I think he's had two or three games where he hasn't scored tries, but he's in, looks like he's in a mood tonight.
4: Yeah, so Penrith lead the Dragons by 4-0. How long's gone? 13 minutes gone. So 13 gone. In that one, the Panthers lead the Dragons. 131873, or you can go to 2GB.com, click on the feedback icon. Why wouldn't Laurie Daly pick Barnett? Barnett. Sure. Do you think he's in with a chance, Mitch Barnett?
1: Oh, I think he's a shoo-in. He's a lock. He's one of their locks for the New South Wales forward pack.
0: I think he's in the 17 or 18 or 19. How many they get these days for sure? He could even be in the run on side. He's a very good player.
4: He's a great player.
0: You know, and he's not going to let him down. You know, he's not going to let him down. In fact, the other player who's in the running is one of his teammates. At least come off the bench today. Just shows you how much strength they've got in the front row there. They've got Fisher Harris as well, the Warriors. And then you've got Jackson Ford, who people are saying, you know, could be in the side, and he could well be in the side. His record is tremendous this year.
4: All right, 131873 is the telephone number. The app doesn't work in Chile.
0: Okay.
4: In China. Oh, in China.
0: Can you say it like our man? The app doesn't work in China.
1: China.
0: He doesn't like Chinese, I don't think. He pretends he does, but I don't think he does.
4: You don't think he does?
0: It's just my opinion.
1: Trump.
4: Okay.
1: Yeah. I don't think he pretends.
4: Like, we're on air for another 19 minutes. Andrew, can you get Donald Trump on the line?
0: get someone who talks like him at least.
4: 131873. 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Back with more.
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4: The rain falling here at Suncorp Stadium, and we're here for another 17 minutes or so. Penrith lead the Dragons in the last game of Magic Round, 6-0. Peter Basoldis, Darryl Broman and Cooper Johns with you. Keep the text coming through. Now, this one here from John.
0: G'day, John.
4: There has been 5 or 6 tries this week where chasers are in front of the kicker. The bunker does nothing, and it is happening every week. Well, they do check the offside.
0: I think they're a bit lenient with them.
4: Sometimes.
0: John's could be right, but I don't forensically look at it.
1: And it's hard on the TV coverage.
0: Yeah.
1: You know, the angle's never in line, so it's very hard to tell.
0: You know what? Look, I'd like to go to the judiciary for Bryden's Lawyers, who's one of our great sponsors, but we haven't been able to mention their name all day because there's no judiciary news. But you know, with over 50 years of experience, they're in the lawyers. They are the lawyers you need on your side. Bryden's Lawyers. I'm sure a few of us have needed a lawyer over the period of time. Cooper,
1: no, I haven't had any run-ins with the law yet.
0: Okay.
1: No, but
0: I probably needed a lawyer over a period of time, but not always have I had the opportunity of using Bryden's. But I will be in future.
1: Yeah,
0: they're fantastic. Yeah, particularly at the judiciary, if I had to get thrown in there.
1: Did you ever get suspended?
0: Oh, please.
1: No, you didn't.
0: Did I try and take anyone's head off? No. I never got suspended. I was a clean skin. I was. I was ragged.
4: He was just ball and all, yes. or around
0: Mate,
4: the
0: skill.
4: The hips
0: I
4: the
0: tried
4: leg.
0: The skill to do the talking for me, but anyway, it didn't work really all that well.
4: There you go.
0: I should have got suspended, shouldn't I?
1: It would have been. It
0: taking would, someone's head off.
1: I mean, as a front rower, yes. If you don't get suspended, are you even really
0: I wasn't
1: front
0: having
1: row?
0: A go. Mate, I didn't want to be a front rower. I was only a front rower because I was big and fat. I wanted to be a centre.
1: A centre?
0: Skillful, yeah. Or a 5'8".
1: Yeah.
0: I could have been that. I did play 5'8" in first grade in Brisbane once.
4: Did you? Norse?
0: Yeah.
4: Did you?
0: Yeah. How do you think I went?
4: How'd you go?
0: Played once.
4: Carved up.
0: Thank you. 131873. I did not good.
4: Ah, dear. So you could have been Wally Lewis.
0: Well, no, I don't think so. Wally was a little bit, you probably set the level a little bit high there. But, no, I couldn't have been like Wally, but what a player he was. Have you ever seen Wally?
4: I was
0: much of him?
4: With him a couple of times this week, actually.
0: Oh, really?
4: Yeah. So there you go.
0: Origin time, you know, beautiful stuff for you.
4: Well, a couple of...
0: Ka-ching, ka-ching.
4: Couple of gigs.
0: You and Wally.
4: Good to see the king.
0: Of course it was.
4: All right. You're listening to the Continuous Call Team of Bracken, back with more.
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4: 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The rain is really tumbling down here at Suncorp. 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
16: Good evening, ladies and gentlemen, and welcome along to Suncorp Stadium. This is the place to be, a festival of footy. And how good is this to see all the rugby league fans out there? It is absolutely sensational to be here for what is genuinely the best weekend on the sporting calendar. Forget your Melbourne Cups, forget your grand finals, forget everything else. This is the place you want to be at, Suncorp Stadium for Magic Round. There's the whistle.

0: King back to the left. It's with Katoa. Now into Nikarima. Nikarima double pump. Hermes there. Hanna gives it on to Bostock. Bostock himself beats one of the tacklers. He's over. The Shell Harbour Stingray scores again. On to Ward. Ward out of Cody Walker. On to Luttrell. Quick hands away. Bentley Harvey's over in the corner. Quick play the ball. Garlic now away to Ward. Ward pop the pass away. Aiken. Aiken scores. South Sydney. 24-8. Kick the car. Dummy half, Marshall King sends the ball away. Donoghue onto the hammer. Hammer over on the far side. Beat one of the tacklers. Hammer's gone straight through. Runs over the 10. The hammer's going to score. Well, it wouldn't be a rugby league game without the Fins. And the hammer, Tabulai Bidot, gets a try. So full time, big win to the Dolphins. They've beaten the South Sydney Rabbitohs by 32 points to 10. We start off with the West Tigers taking on the Manly Sea Eagles, and Chris Warren on deck for Parramatta and the Melbourne Storm. There's the whistle, and James Tedesco gets us underway. Watson ducks a little kick in behind them. Was he onside? Toyle's got it. Toyle around wide. Cody! Cody scores in the corner. Cody Ramsey, a try scorer. Back in the NRL. Back to the middle they come. Robson on to Drinkwater. Now we've got it away to Griffin. Cut out ball. Beautiful pass. And Braden Burns is going to score in the corner. It's 6-4. Roosters lead North Queensland. 3 metres away from the goal line. He looks right, looks left, Marty. He goes to the left. It goes to Sutton. Sutton puts a cross-field kick in. They go up high. It's knocked back. Oh, it's knocked back into the hands of Drinkwater. Johnny on the spot. Grabbed it. It was wrapped up without the bow. He plants and scores the try. Sutton on now. Here they are playing the football over in the corner. Oh, Burns is there. A beautiful backline movement. Chester out wide to Braden Burns. Braden Burns gets a double. 9 metres away from the goal line. Robson to Cherry Evans. Turns it inside to Nafahu White. Nafahu White gets to within 5 metres of the goal line. Tackle four. They're on the attack here, the Roosters. They go back to the left. Now it's with Walker. Floats it out wide. They're going to score in the corner through Savannah. And Drinkwater runs it over and kicks it into the crowd on Magic Round. It's all over. A gutsy victory to the Cowboys. They've beaten the Roosters. Up next, Frosty and the boys with the Eels and the Storm.
1: What a weekend, what a day, and we are yet to top things off. Through the middle now, Parramatta up to the Melbourne Storm 30 metre line. 3 plays gone. Quick pick up there from Talon to Silver. They go to the left. It's handed on them from Boltman. There's numbers out there. It's through. Sean Russell goes in to score the opening try of the night. Out to their winger, Moses Leo gets on the outside of his man, and Moses Leo goes in to score. We're all level now. 4 points apiece. Harry Grant, he's got Munster with him. Munster gets it to Hughes. Hughes to Falongo. They've got an overlap. They're going in, Melbourne Storm. Jack Howard will score. Back to the right side now. And they're going very close. They are in. They are in, Melbourne Storm. Tackle four. They go to the left. And now ball in ball. And they go in to score. Cooper Clark it is. Parramatta then on the attack. They go down the short side. Papali. Joash goes in to score. Here's a break from Melbourne Storm. Farlongo, is it? He's away. Over the halfway and beyond. He turns his opposite number inside out. He's been ankle tapped and chopped down. 8 metres out from the Parramatta goal line. Eels have got no one back in the defensive line. So Munster says, come here, boy. Come here, Harry. Take this ball and score under the black dot. Melbourne Storm have done enough to come out victorious.
0: Peter Basaltis to broadcast the Warriors and Broncos.
2: Brisbane to kick off. Underway. Tamari Martin juggle, then passes. Campani came in and flying through the air to score another spectacular try. Dallin Martini's a lesbian. 7 away from the line. Set restart for the Warriors. Well, surely they've got to score their second try. Aaron Clark on the charge. And that is another 4-pointer for the Wars.
0: This really is a festival of footy, and it's just going to get bigger and better than ever.
3: How can you not be happy at Magic Round? The atmosphere is fantastic.
2: Egan from dummy half. He splits them open and scores the Warriors' third. Wade Egan is over. The Warriors 14, leading the Broncos 0. Martin with a kick. Here comes Capewell.
4: It's a great stadium. I'm lucky enough. I played here when I was still at school once, and it was just fantastic, you know, to play at this stadium. And I know it's changed a lot over the years, but it's a great stadium, and it's a great thing they're doing. The Magic Round is just sensational. I love it.
2: Reynolds, they're going to run it on the last. Arthurs will score, will he? No, he won't. But Reynolds will. Reynolds gets a try. He pumps his chest, and the Broncos are are on the board in Magic Round for Adam Reynolds.
5: How big is Magic Round? It gets bigger and better every year, and the NRL does such a wonderful job.
2: Walsh throws a risky pass, has been knocked on, and has been picked up here by Leia Tower, and he'll get over the line and score a try.
4: Magic Round, you wonderful beast. I can't believe how this fantastic football festival just grows every year, and all the myriad of jerseys that we see here today, it's just fantastic. I love Magic Round. Something to behold each year.
2: Walsh, lovely pass over the top, picked up by Coates. Coates for the sideline, throws it in field. It's anyone ball. Reynolds gets it. Reynolds gets his second. There's a pulse here for Brisbane. Reynolds to Hunt. Hunt loops a pass. It was intended for Carapani. It's taken by Dallin Mateni-Selesniak. Up the West Bank touchline he goes. Dallin Mateni-Selesniak scores in the corner. Great effort from Mann. All in vain.
6: Now the Warriors kick the ball into the crowd because they've just played on. The referee Ashley Klein blows an end of the game. The Warriors are a force to be reckoned with. They have recorded a 30-point victory over the Brisbane Broncos here in Magic Round.
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6: Around the grounds and 9 minutes left in the first half. Penrith and the Dragons, 6-0. Penrith lead the way over the Dragons. We're not far away from wrapping things up.
12: Yeah.
6: You had fun, Darryl, the last few days?
12: It's been great. I mean, I love coming back to Brisbane. I'm a Brisbane boy. Brian Tottol just gone down here with an injury, so I hope he's okay.
15: I mean, not another one.
12: Well,
15: for us.
12: I don't think it's a hip drop, but it's an injury anyway. We'll see what happens. But, mate, it's been fantastic. The Magic Round just gets better and better every year. I love coming back, and they always put on a great show, the Brisbane people, the Queensland Rugby League, the NRL, everybody. It's just a great day. Great few days.
6: Yeah, and it's going to stay here till 2032. Next year it starts on Thursday, Cooper.
15: Oh, yes. I'll get here on Wednesday then. I'll be here a day early.
12: Hey. Good work, Coop Meister.
15: Salty as well. Awesome to work with you, mate. Takes me back to when you used to commentate me in the Queensland Cup, mate, before you made it in the big time and got too big for you.
16: It's been a lot of fun. Well done to everyone, to Harry, to Andrew, all the team. They've done a great job. All the 4BC team here as well. We've enjoyed Magic Round. Back next week for the continuous call team on Friday.
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17: Good evening, I'm Sarah Wiedersane. The Prime Minister is defending his government's budget in the face of polling that shows Australians think Labor lied about changes to negative gearing and capital gains tax. Opposition leader Angus Taylor announced his own plans to end bracket creep in his budget reply if the Coalition returns to government in 2028. Anthony Albanese says he's supporting Australians right now.
18: We've got tax cuts on July 1. And next year we'll have another tax cut on July 1. And we'll have as well our WATO, our Working Australian Tax Offset, of $250, which will be permanent. Now, there's an enormous black hole in the coalition costings.
17: An unruly passenger has allegedly bitten a flight attendant on a flight to the United States. The Qantas flight from Melbourne to Dallas was forced to divert to Haiti to drop off the man. Local police are investigating, while the man has been banned from all Qantas flights. The World Health Organization has declared the Ebola outbreak in Africa an emergency of international concern. Jack Hahn reports.
19: Close to 100 people have died from the disease in days in Congo and the surrounding countries. It's prompted the World Health Organization to declare an international emergency. ISIS militias in nearby areas are making it hard for officials to get a clear picture on how bad the outbreak is. But it is known that hundreds of people have contracted Ebola, and according to the African CDC, community transmission continues. The strain has a mortality rate of about 50%. The World Health Organization is calling for calm, though, pointing out that this is the 17th outbreak of Ebola in this area of Africa since the 70s. Jack Hahn reporting.
17: Police suspect a man may have met foul play after his body was discovered at the bottom of a unit complex in Sydney's northwest. The 44-year-old could not be brought back to life after falling several metres. Officers have been told shouting was heard before the fall, and a crime scene has now been declared at the Castle Hill unit. It's been revealed remaining ISIS-linked Australian women returning from Syria will not be forced into de-radicalisation programs if they escape criminal charges. Four of the so-called ISIS brides returned to Australia this month, three of whom were charged with serious offences, while one was released without restriction. After revealing the move to News Corp, opposition sources say a lack of mandatory government consultation is a major security gap. Sydney's property market has shown signs of cooling, with the weekend's preliminary auction clearance rate slipping to 51%. In finance, one Australian dollar is buying around 71.4 US cents.
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17: The New Zealand Warriors have torn apart the Brisbane Broncos in the NRL's Magic Round. New Zealand beating the home side 42 points to 12. Warriors hooker Wade Egan says the club's fans helped them deliver.
20: Everywhere we go, to be fair, we don't have an away game. We sell out stadiums in Sydney, Brisbane, wherever we go, so it's awesome. Then we've got the best fans in the comp.
17: The Panthers are playing the Dragons in the last of this weekend's NRL games. In round 10 of the AFL, Fremantle have extended their winning streak to 9, completely demolishing Essendon at the MCG, 104-61. The Saints have defeated Richmond. Local hero Yannick Sinner is through to the men's Italian Open singles final after beating world number 7 Daniil Medvedev. He'll now take on Norway's Casper Rudd. And it's 7:04. That's the very latest news and sport.
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17: Partly cloudy overnight with a medium chance of showers and light winds. The rain increasing tomorrow, heading to a top of 23 degrees after an overnight low of 15. Rain easing Tuesday and 22 degrees. Sunny Wednesday and 20 right now in the city. It's 18 degrees. It's 20 at Gosford, 17 in Bankstown, 16 at Campbelltown, 17 in Penrith. I'm Sarah Wiedersheim. There'll be more news at 8 o'clock on your news leader, Sydney's 2GB.
24: Now, right across Australia, it's time for Healthy Living with Dr. Ross Walker and Julian King.
25: Yeah, very good evening. Welcome along to Healthy Living this Sunday night. 2 hours of the best medical news, breakthroughs, interviews and information. 131873 is that open line number. Let's welcome in our favourite physician, Dr. Ross Walker. Doc, lovely to see you as always. I understand you've had an outstanding week.
26: I've had an outstanding week, Julian. I've got to tell you, it was my beautiful wife Anne's birthday on Friday and we've had a lovely day then and celebrations over the weekend, but also I've got to tell you, and I'm just a bit self-indulgent, my wonderful grandson Ted hadn't played rugby for a few years, but we got him back on the rugby field today. It was a competition match. He was playing for the Warunga Tigers and they won 59-10,
25: right,
26: and he scored 27 of the points. He got five tries and a conversion. They were outside centre running tries. Magnificent.
25: Is he available for the Wallabies?
26: I'm sure he would be. Okay. He certainly has the talent.
25: His
26: cousin Raf. Yes. One of my other grandchildren scored a great try yesterday for Riverview against Shore, so had a big victory.
25: So a very proud grandfather on the program tonight.
26: My other grandson, I'd just say this as well because he may be listening.
25: Sure.
26: Will scored 2 tries for Barker yesterday in a very close defeat to Aloysius. So anyhow, been a big week for the Walker family, I've got to say.
25: Indeed. Now, shortly you are going to catch up with sleep neurologist Associate Professor Eli Matter about how sleep disturbances are prevalent, Dr. Ross, in Parkinson's disease.
26: Yeah, and that'll be very, very interesting to see what Professor Matar has to say on this, because we realise that the vital importance of sleep for all aspects of health. And it's just interesting that there may be a link between sleep and Parkinson's. Very soon we'll be talking about another very interesting topic. And in our I'm Confused segment, in the second hour, we'll be talking about omega-3 supplements. But in our Future of Medicine segment, this hour, wearables. I mean, everyone's got wearables on. I'm talking about some really exciting wearables coming through.
2: Yep, fascinating. 131873, that is the number to ring. We are here for any questions you'd like to ask relating to your health. And we can take your text as well, 0460873873. Healthy Living, broadcasting live right across Australia. Now, Dr. Ross, we're talking today about something that I think just about all of us would have experienced firsthand through elderly relatives and friends, and I'm talking about Alzheimer's, but its origins are potentially not what we first thought.
26: Well, Julian, let me ask you a question. What if one of the most feared diseases of the modern age, Alzheimer's disease, is at its core a metabolic problem, which I'll explain in a second, not a brain disease that happens to the unlucky, not simply a consequence of aging, but a condition driven in large part by the forces that are fueling the obesity and diabetes epidemics we're seeing all around us? Because I say all the time, the true pandemic of the 21st century is not COVID, it is diabetes, obviously the combination of diabetes and obesity. So that is precisely what a growing body of evidence now suggests. And this week, I want to bring together three remarkable pieces of research, including one that will surprise many of you, and ask a question medicine is only just beginning to answer properly. Can we prevent Alzheimer's disease with the right lifestyle choices starting decades before any memory loss appears? So let's look at the link, the metabolic link between obesity and the brain. A major review just published in the journal Cells by researchers out of Florida has done something important. It has mapped in extraordinary detail the biologic bridges between obesity and Alzheimer's disease. And what they found is not a loose association, it's a mechanistic overlap that begins well before either disease is diagnosed. The central message is basically this. Both obesity and Alzheimer's disease disrupt the same fundamental energy systems in the cell, specifically two critical processes inside the mitochondria, which are our little fuel packs that drive every cell in the body, the tricarboxylic acid cycle, the TCA cycle, and the electron transport chain. So these two things combine together to create energy. So what happens in obesity and Alzheimer's disease? These things stop working properly. And so when these systems fail, cells produce less energy and generates higher levels of harmful molecules called reactive oxygen species or free radicals. This creates what the authors call energy stress, which is oxidative damage to proteins, lipids and DNA. And in the brain, this damage is not abstract. It contributes directly to the buildup of amyloid beta plaques and the abnormal tau protein, tangles, which are the two abnormal proteins that accumulate and are the hallmarks of Alzheimer's disease. So mitochondrial dysfunction or dysfunction of the energy producing component of the cell in this model is not a consequence of Alzheimer's disease. It's an early upstream driver setting the disease process in motion years or even decades before a single memory falters. So the review also highlights the role of fat tissue signaling, a thing called adipokines, the hormones released by fat cells, which become dysregulated in obesity and further disrupt the communication between the body and the brain. So add to this is the chronic low-grade inflammation that accompanies excess body fat, and you have a metabolic environment that is deeply hostile to neuronal health.
2: It is fascinating stuff. Now, we hear a lot about this term gut health. Tell us about gut health and what role that plays.
26: We've been talking for years on this show about the gut organ axis. And one of the big things there is the gut brain axis. And this adds yet another layer. When the gut microbiome is healthy, it produces things called short chain fatty acids that protect neurons and dampen down brain inflammation. When it's disrupted by poor diet, obesity, stress or aging, gee, that doesn't happen at all, does it? increased gut permeability allows inflammatory molecules to flood into the bloodstream, fueling exactly the kind of neuroinflammation, oxidative stress, and amyloid pathology that drives Alzheimer's disease forward. So the authors put it elegantly. What emerges from this research is a shift in perspective from treating obesity and Alzheimer's as separate conditions to understanding them as an interconnected process rooted in metabolic health. So now we're moving on to what we call type 3 diabetes, when the brain becomes insulin resistant. So Type 2 diabetes is insulin resistance. 30% of Caucasians, 50% of Asians, 100% of people with dark or olive skin are born with the gene for insulin resistance. So this brings me to the concept that has been building in the scientific literature for over a decade, and I believe deserves far more attention, which is type 3 diabetes. We know about type 1 diabetes, which is where the pancreas gets destroyed by an immune reaction. Type 2 diabetes, I've just mentioned, progressive insulin resistance driven by bad lifestyle. But type 3 diabetes describes something different and frankly alarming. Insulin resistance specifically within the brain. Insulin is not just a blood sugar hormone. It plays a critical role in brain function, supporting neurotransmitter balance, energy homeostasis, synaptic plasticity, and memory, all as important as that all sounds. When the brain becomes resistant to insulin, when its insulin receptors stop responding, the consequences are devastating. Brain cells are starved of energy. Amyloid beta production increases, tau protein becomes abnormally phosphorylated, or in other words, all these horrible proteins accumulate in the brain, neuroinflammation accelerates, and nerves die. So put simply, the pathologic hallmarks of Alzheimer's disease are in large part the hallmarks of insulin resistance played out inside the brain. Studies have found that insulin receptor substrates are reduced by up to 80% in most severe cases of Alzheimer's disease. Type 2 diabetes itself is associated with a 45 to 90% increased risk of Alzheimer's, a figure that should stop us all in our tracks.
2: Okay. And as you mentioned, everyone listening to this program, I think, is very familiar with type 1 and yep. type 2 diabetes. Type 3 is not one that we hear of that often, though.
26: Yeah, but see, type 3 diabetes is not yet an officially recognised clinical diagnosis. Uh-huh. But the science behind it's very compelling, and it reframes our entire understanding of Alzheimer's prevention. If the metabolic disruptions of insulin resistance are driving neurodegeneration upstream of clinical symptoms, then the window for intervention opens years or even decades earlier than previously thought. So what does this actually mean? It means that managing blood sugar, avoiding ultra-processed carbohydrates, maintaining a healthy weight, exercising regularly, protecting the gut microbiome, and keeping mitochondria functioning well are not simple strategies for cardiovascular health. They may be among the most powerful weapons we have against Alzheimer's disease. So now, let's get to the paradox here, because this is just the final component of this. We hear all the time about eggs and cheese to the they're so yes. bad for you. But we're talking about, in this situation, eggs and cheese to the rescue. So now for the part that really might surprise you. Because if poor metabolic health drives Alzheimer's disease, you might expect that all dietary fats, which are the fats found in eggs and cheese and, of course, meats, would be on the list of things to avoid. And, in fact, the emerging evidence points in precisely the opposite direction.
2: Okay.
26: So let's move on to eggs. A major study just out this week from Loma Linda University, published in the Journal of Nutrition, tracked 40,000 subjects over an average of 15 years. Wait for this, Julian, found that eating eggs is associated with a meaningful reduction in Alzheimer's disease risk. Eating one egg a day for at least 5 days a week reduces the risk of Alzheimer's by up to 27%. Even eating eggs just 1 to 3 times per month, 17% reduction in risk. Why? Because eggs are extraordinarily rich in the very nutrients the brain needs. They're one of the best dietary sources of a thing called choline. And where do you get most of the choline? In the yellow bit of the egg. So people say, oh, no, I'll have just the egg white, thank you.
2: Oh, the yolk. You're missing out on,
26: yeah, yeah. You've got to be yolking. So anyhow, so choline is a precursor to a thing called acetylcholine, the neurotransmitter most critically depleted in Alzheimer's disease, and to a thing called phosphatidylcholine, which is essential for neurone membrane integrity. Now, eggs also contain things called lutein and zeaxanthin, which are carotenoids that accumulate in brain tissue and are reduced with oxidative stress and improve cognitive performance, as well as omega-3 fatty acids and phospholipids that support neurotransmitter receptor function. Or in other words, eggs are an essential brain supplement in food form.
2: I am delighted to hear that, Dr. Ross. I love an omelette. Yep. I had one this morning, but the thing I had with my omelette this morning also was cheese. Can you give us some good news on that front?
26: Oh, I can, because on cheese, and there's this finding I discussed on Healthy Living recently, one that directly challenges decades of dietary orthodoxy. Swedish study tracking nearly 28,000 people over 25 years, published in the journal Neurology, found that people who ate 50 grams or more of full-fat cheese daily had a 13% lower risk of developing dementia than those eating less than 15 grams. More striking still, they found a 29% lower risk of vascular dementia in higher cheese consumers. Now, I'm not suggesting you should swim in cheese, but people feel guilty if they have cheese. It's just ridiculous. A Finnish study of nearly 2,500 men followed for 22 years found cheese was the single food most strongly associated with, wait for this, reduced dementia risk, a 28% reduction. A Japanese cohort study published in 2025 found that older adults consuming cheese at least weekly had a 21 to 24% lower hazard of dementia over 3 years. So why? How on earth could cheese be protective? The mechanisms are still being worked out, but they're likely to include something I talk about on the show all the time, vitamin K2. Takes the calcium out of your arteries, puts it back in your bones, and it's obviously doing something for the brain as well. And K2's in a lot of aged cheeses, so the harder the cheese, the more aged it is, known to be neuroprotective. The short-chain fatty acids produced by cheese fermentation, which support the gut-brain axis and reduce neuroinflammation, the theme of tonight's editorial, and specific bioactive peptides, including tryptophan, tyrosine, dipeptides, identified in fermented dairy. That they've been shown to suppress microglial activation, enhance the clearance of amyloid beta from the brain. But one important nuance, the cheese benefit was seen in people who do not carry, so the ApoE4 variant. Now, the ApoE4 variant is the gene, if you have one copy of the gene, because as you know with genetics, every gene's paired, one from mum, one from dad. So if you get one ApoE4 gene, which is about 15 to 20% of the population, it's the strongest genetic risk factor for Alzheimer's, and that's when people often get Alzheimer's in their 70s or 80s. So cheese didn't protect those particular people.
2: Right.
26: Chris Hemsworth came out recently to declare that he has two copies of ApoE4, which is dementia in your 50s and 60s, unless you do something about it, which he is doing.
2: Okay, right. So what does this convergence of evidence tell us?
26: Yeah, well, it tells us that Alzheimer's disease is not an inevitable consequence of aging. It is, to a significant degree, a metabolic disease that begins long before symptoms appear, driven by insulin resistance, mitochondrial dysfunction, oxidative stress, gut dysbiosis, or an unhealthy gut microbiome, and chronic inflammation. It tells us that the window for prevention is far wider than we've previously recognized, and the interventions available to us are largely dietary and lifestyle based and largely within our control. So it tells us that some of the foods we've been told to fear, eggs, full fat cheese, may in fact carry protective benefits for the very organ we want to most protect. And it tells us that metabolic health monitoring, measuring fasting insulin, hemoglobin A1C, the inflammatory chemical HSCRP, homocysteine that I spoke about often on the show, ApoB and the lipoprotein of the layer, I've been talking about for about 30 years on radio, understanding your genomic risk of having the ApoE4 allele tested, protecting your gut microbiome, keeping your mitochondria functioning well through the right diet, exercise and targeted nutraceuticals is not simply cardiology, it's preventive neurology. So the brain and the heart are not separate systems. They're governed by the same metabolic laws, and the lifestyle that protects one always protects the other. So the egg on your plate and the slice of cheddar on your board are not the enemy. Metabolic dysfunction is.
2: 131873, that is the open line number. To Janet and to Dylan, thank you for your patience. Quick text before the break, Dr. Ross. So I have to do, this is from Henny. I have to do the colonoscopy in May, in a few days' time, 12:45 p.m. Got to take the preparation, which is GlycoPrep Orange. That's at 8 a.m. Mm-hmm. and fasting from 10 a.m. Can I take my heart medication and nizatidine, 150 mil for my reflux? Should I have to take that before the preparation or after the procedure as my tummy is empty? Is there a reaction with that preparation? I need your advice, please. No, 73 years of age.
26: No reaction with the preparation at all. I would take her heart medication, the nebivolol and the nizatidine. I would take it about 8 a.m. on the morning of the procedure. It'll be fine.
2: Okay. 0460873873. If you've got a text for Dr. Ross Walker, thank you so much, Henny. After the break, we're going to catch up with Associate Professor Eli Mutter about Parkinson's disease and sleep. This is Healthy Living.
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26: Parkinson's is now the fastest growing neurologic condition in the world, affecting 200,000 Australians. For years we've looked for the shaking palsy, but groundbreaking research from the University of Sydney suggests the true battle begins in our sleep, potentially decades before a tremor ever appears. So by focusing on a tiny region of the brain called the locus coeruleus, researchers are investigating how sleep disruption isn't just a symptom of Parkinson's, but a primary driver of the disease itself. So joining us to discuss this is Dr. Eli Matar, who is a consultant neurologist and sleep physician based at Royal Prince Alfred Hospital and the Woolcock Institute in Sydney. He's also associate professor at the University of Sydney, where he leads a research team studying the link between sleep and neurodegenerative conditions, including Parkinson's and the linked Lewy body dementia. Eli, lovely to have you on the show.
30: Thanks for having me, Rob.
26: So we typically associate Parkinson's with tremors or difficulty walking. Why is your team looking at sleep specifically, acting out dreams as one of the earliest warning signs?
30: Well, look, you're absolutely right. I think when most people think of Parkinson's, they think of the tremor or the stiffness or the difficulty walking. But actually, one of the major shifts in

0: which fails, and people may shout, punch, kick, fall out of bed, and physically act out vivid dreams. So this could be one of the earliest signs of Parkinson's disease, and that's what we're trying to study.
1: Okay, so you're focusing on a tiny part of the brain called the locus coeruleus. What's the role of this blue spot, and why is it so significant that it's one of the first places Parkinson's-related pathology appears?
0: Well, I mean, you just said it exactly in the right way. So one of the reasons we're studying this, a tiny spot in the brain called the blue spot, because it looks a bit blue under the microscope and anatomists are studying it, is that it sends signals widely across the brain and helps regulate how awake and alert and responsive we are. And it's closely linked between sleep and wakefulness, attention, and other cognitive aspects. So this study that we've got generously funded by the Shake It Up Foundation for Parkinson's research is looking at how early damage in this region could lead to some of those early sleep symptoms that could be a warning sign for Parkinson's, but also explain some of the symptoms so that maybe addressing and reversing some of this damage might also help improve the symptoms of the disease earlier on.
1: And the study also looks at how Parkinson's interacts with Alzheimer's-related changes. Does this mean we should be looking at these neurodegenerative diseases being more connected than we previously thought?
0: Yeah, I think that's exactly where the field is moving. Something that we've learned a lot from studying the brains of people who've passed away is that it's very rare that people pass away with just one pathology in the brain. Now, Alzheimer's and Parkinson's are the two most common neurodegenerative diseases of aging, and it's often mixed in people as they get older. One might be driving the symptoms more than the other, but we're now learning that actually both of these, thinking about both of these together is really important, because they can actually work synergistically. And it could be that some patients may benefit from treatment of the other once we have good treatments for both the diseases. So that's why this research is important.
1: I was under the impression that Parkinson's was more linked to Lewy body dementia. So can you explain the difference between Lewy body and Alzheimer's?
0: Lewy body dementia is a type of dementia that presents actually with a range of additional symptoms beyond just cognitive impairment. It often presents like almost a mixture of a dementia and a Parkinson's, so they can get movement problems, hallucinations, they can get these things called fluctuations where their memory and thinking shift day to day. But importantly, they also get this sign of acting out dreams in their sleep. Right. And it can actually be a bit more disabling in some cases than Alzheimer's earlier on because of all of these additional symptoms.
1: So, as you say, the study looks at how Parkinson's interacts with Alzheimer's-related changes, but does this mean we should be looking at these neurodegenerative diseases as being much more connected than we previously thought? I've already asked you that question. I'm sorry about that.
0: I will add that, say that in dementia with Lewy bodies, about half the people with Lewy body dementia also have some Alzheimer's-related changes. So we think that those Alzheimer's changes are actually important with how this disease progresses. So, and the same thing for people with Parkinson's who go on to develop dementia. So we do need to think about both in parallel.
1: So this research is part of a massive global program led by the Michael J. Fox Foundation. How close are we to having a non-invasive sleep test that could tell someone that their risk level during a routine checkup?
0: Look, I think we're working towards that, and I think that this study will be very informative in identifying both what are the sleep changes that we could see maybe by, you know, people. We've got people wearing what we call an actigraphy, which is measuring their activity and sleep throughout the day and night at home. We're combining that with MRI to understand what are the brain changes that explain some of those symptoms. And we are using in-lab sleep studies, but also some out-of-lab sleep studies. And I think once we combine all of that data, we will be able to figure out what are the clues that a clinician sitting at their desk in the office could probably use to help inform the risk of someone going on to develop one of these conditions, and hopefully and ultimately act early to reduce their chances of developing it.
1: So if you did detect the REM sleep behaviour disorder early, are you suggesting that by specifically treating that, and I'm not sure how we do that, but if you could explain that, would be good as well, but by specifically treating that, we may prevent the progression to Parkinson's?
0: Look, I think REM... So there's a really interesting field where people are looking at how sleep and improving sleep can reduce the chance of developing neurodegenerative conditions. Mm. REM sleep behavior disorder is one of those ones where we think it's an early sign that the neurodegenerative condition is starting. So really, it's a warning sign that tells us that we need to treat with other modifying therapies at this early window before they develop those other movements.

0: symptoms and more of the brain gets affected. So it's really a way of identifying early individuals early in the disease course and preventing brain cell loss at that point. And that's what we want to move towards.
1: Well, Professor Eli Matto, this has been absolutely fascinating, and we'll have to get you back on as the research progresses. So thank you so much for being on Healthy Living tonight.
0: It was my pleasure. Thank you, Russ.
2: There he is, Dr. Eli Matto, talking about Parkinson's.
1: Just extraordinary.
2: Yeah.
1: Just extraordinary.
2: 131873. We'll get to your calls shortly on the program and your texts as well. 0460873873. Then after the break, omega supplements, are they linked to cognitive decline?
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2: 131873, the number to ring straight to your calls. Janet has phoned through on line one, Dr. Ross.
1: Janet, good evening. How can we help you, my friend?
18: Hello, Dr. Ross. It's Jeanette here. I've been pretty sick, as you know. Nobody's helping me. I went to the hospital near my place at Reesby, and they told me to go back home. They didn't give me any medication or nothing. I'm just wondering what you could suggest.
1: But you're getting poorly controlled vomiting, are you not?
18: Yes.
1: How many times a day are you vomiting?
18: About 20 times.
1: 20 times a day. Have you seen a gastroenterologist? I think I asked you this last time.
18: I was supposed to have it on the 24th of April, but I got real sick with a viral infection in my bloodstream and they cancelled it. It wasn't my idea. It was the RN.
1: I don't think it should be cancelled at all. I mean, there's a lot of different causes of unexplained vomiting, and you really need to see an expert who can work through all the different causes. Some are specifically related to your gut. Others are related to something going on in the brain. And some are just metabolic disorders as well, and some are some medications people take. So I can't really give you any help until I see all the tests that have been done.
18: Okay, I'm getting awful tired. Well,
1: I can imagine if this is happening to you. Are you taking any medications at all for anything?
18: Only my thyroid tablet, and I've got MS, but that's not affecting me. That's not what's making me sick. No. I don't know what is.
1: No, this is why you need to get in to see the gastroenterologist. Look, if I were you, I'd be going not to the hospital. I'd be going to your general practitioner tomorrow and say, look, I'm vomiting 20 times a day. I need to get in to see the specialist as soon as possible. And the GP should ring the specialist and say, look, I've got this lady that's having all these problems. Please squeeze her in as soon as possible. The squeaky wheel gets the oil, Jeanette, and you really have to start getting a bit persistent with this. And I mean, I'd like to help you, but there's nothing I can do because I'm not the person assessing you, and you need a full workup for why this is happening.
2: Thank you, Jeanette. Keep us posted. 131-873. Melinda is in Normanhurst.
1: Melinda, good evening.
10: Good evening, Doctor. For the last 2 days, I've had a runny nose. It's just clear. It's just like a water pouring out of my nose. I've got water and a bit of a scratchy throat sometimes that makes me cough, and I can't really sleep very well. And I've got some medication that I suspect it's past its use-by date. I don't know why they write it so difficultly to read, but anyway, it's got pseudoephedrine in it, and it says chlorephedrine.
1: Yeah.
10: Let's see.
1: Well, that's just a cold. So that's one of those Codral cold and flu tablets.
10: It's blue, and they've put the sticker right across the top that tells me what the medication was.
1: Mm. So what's your question, Melinda?
10: Is it safe to take if it's just if it's a little bit out of date? Will anything happen, or will it just be?
1: How far out of date? What's the use by date on it?
10: I can't see clearly. I'm sure it's a few years old now.
1: If it's a few years out of date, then you really can't take it. If it's a month or two. Yes, you can. But it's only 20 to 8. There are some all-night chemists that are open where you can go and get some cold and flu tablets there, which will help. Okay? Mm-hmm. So I wouldn't take that. All right?
10: You wouldn't. Okay, then. Thank you very much, Doctor.
2: Melinda. Thank you, Melinda. 131-873. Back to your calls and your texts in a moment. Now, Dr. Ross Walker, I take an omega-3 supplement daily, and I do so for cognitive support. But now there's a new study that's calling that into question, am I right?
1: Yeah, this comes out of the Journal of Prevention of Alzheimer's Disease, claims that older adults, not a young one like you, Julian,
2: thank you,
1: taking omega-3 supplements experience faster cognitive decline over 5 years than those who took none. Naturally, this has caused quite alarming headlines because many people, like yourself and like myself, take omega-3 supplements. And naturally, I'm confused, not about the brain, but about the quality of the science being used to reach that conclusion. So my specific doubts, why this study needs scrutiny. Firstly, it's observational. Association is not causation. The study's own authors acknowledge that this is an observational study, not a randomized controlled trial. It identifies a correlation, not a cause. The people who choose to take omega-3 supplements may have done so precisely because they were already experiencing cognitive concerns, a classic case of reverse causation. So they're taking the pills because they're actually not thinking as well. Mm. People don't typically take brain health supplements when they feel sharp. They take them when they or their doctors are worried. This is perhaps the most glaring methodologic problem, and the study can't rule it out. Also, the sample size is modest for omega-3 users. Only 273 omega-3 users compared with 546 non-users. It's a small cohort for a supplement. And to draw conclusions about brain health from that is a bit ridiculous. What we don't know, and we also don't know what omega-3 they were taking. They just said, do you or don't you take an omega-3? And not all omega-3s are created equal. So were these fish oil capsules or algae-based? What dose? What ratio of EPA to DHA? Were the capsules high quality or rancid? Because if you've got omega-3s that have been there for 2 or 3 years, they often get oxidized. Mm. So you've got to use pretty fresh omega-3s, a bit like the last question we had there from Melinda. When do things reach their use-by date? Well, I wouldn't be taking any omega-3s that have gone beyond a few years and the use-by date gone beyond a month or two. So that's a problem in itself. So a low-dose, poor-quality fish oil capsule is almost pharmacologically irrelevant. Lumping all omega-3 supplementations into one category is like saying vitamins cause harm without specifying what vitamins, at what dose, and in what form. And also, the proposed mechanisms really don't hold up to scrutiny. The researchers suggest the harm may come through reduced brain glucose metabolism, but this contradicts a substantial body of evidence showing that omega-3 fatty acids, especially DHA, support neuronal membrane integrity, reduce neuroinflammation, and are essential structural components of the brain itself. The brain's approximately 60% fat, and DHA constitutes a major fraction of neuronal cell membrane. So, I mean, what I'm saying is this stuff doesn't really hold muster. And this single study sits against a much larger and more robust body of evidence. High dietary omega-3 intake, especially from oily fish, is consistently associated with reduced dementia risk across multiple large prospective studies. The PREDIMED data trial demonstrated significant cardiovascular and cognitive benefits from a Mediterranean diet rich in omega-3 foods. And studies specifically looking at DHA levels in the brain, which is one of the omega-3s, of course, shows that lower DHA is associated with greater cognitive decline, not less. And in the previous segment on this very program, we discuss how eggs, rich in omega-3 fatty acids, among other brain nutrients, are associated with a 27% reduction in Alzheimer's risk. So, bottom line, I'm not saying omega-3 supplements are definitely beneficial for cognition in every person at every dose. The clinical trial evidence there is generally mixed, and I've always advocated getting omega-3 from food where possible rather than relying on supplements. But I am saying this single observational trial with its significant methodologic limitations is nowhere near sufficient to overturn decades of converging evidence on the importance of omega-3 for brain and cardiovascular health.
2: Okay, so some glaring gaps in the study. 0460 873 873, that is the text line number. We've got plenty coming through. On the other side of this, Dr. Ross, something that I don't wear, I might have to start wearing. We're talking wearables.
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2: Talking wearables shortly on the program. In the meantime, Dylan has been waiting patiently.
1: Yes, Dylan, good evening.
25: G'day. Good evening, Ross. I hope you're having a great evening so far.
1: Absolutely, mate.
25: That's good. I'd like to ask a question.
1: Sure.
25: I get a depot injection each month from the Medell service, and when I get it on the left side and go for a long walk, I get pins and needles in my left foot. If I get on the right side the following month, I get pins and needles in my right foot going for a long walk. And I have to stop and arch my feet to get the blood flow going through the feet, the foot. And I'm just wondering what it is. Is that type 2 diabetes?
1: No,
25: no. I said I didn't actually have it.
1: No, it just depends on where they're putting the injection. It might be, they may be injecting it a bit too close to the sciatic nerve. And when they do that, you get a little bit of swelling around the sciatic nerve. When you go for a walk, the sciatic nerve gets affected by it. So what you've got to make sure they do when they give you the injection is they give it in the upper outer quadrant over your backside. So you're getting into the backside, but you want to make sure it's right up, well away from where the sciatic nerve runs through. So the upper outer quadrant.
25: Hip, yeah.
1: Okay? That's the way to do it.
25: Upper outer quadrant. Yeah.
1: Yeah. Good on you, Dylan. Cool. Good to talk to you, mate.
25: Thank you for that. Thank you. You too.
2: Thank you, Dylan. 131-873, time for this.
24: And now on Healthy Living.
26: We're going forward to the future, not back into the past.
24: The future of medicine.
2: Now, Dr. Ross Walker, I, as you can see on my wrist, wear an old-fashioned quartz watch. It doesn't measure heart rate, doesn't measure steps or anything like that.
1: It does a weird thing called the time.
2: I know. Yeah. It's down the list now. It's not particularly futuristic, though.
1: No, it's not particularly future. And every week on this program, I try to give all of this as a glimpse of where medicine is heading. And tonight I want to talk about something I believe will fundamentally transform the way we monitor health, detect disease early, and ultimately save lives. Not in some distant future, but right now and accelerating fast. And the era of wearable health device has arrived. It's about to get a great deal more sophisticated. So where are we today? Most of you are already familiar with the first generation of wearables, the Apple Watch that detects the irregular heartbeat, atrial fibrillation and ventricular ectopic beats. The Fitbit counts your steps and monitors your sleep. The continuous glucose monitor, which has revolutionized the management of diabetes, because you can basically get your sugar level in real time with your mobile phone. And these devices, which would have seemed like science fiction 20 years ago, are now commonplace, and they're already changing clinical medicine. I have patients who come to me with their Apple Watch having flagged an episode of atrial fibrillation before they have a single symptom, patients who discovered their resting heart rate was climbing over several weeks, a sign of early infection, overtraining or deteriorating heart function. So these things are quite extraordinary. But the first generation of wearables has a fundamental limitation that's constrained their potential. The battery.
2: Mm.
1: So batteries make devices bulky. They need recharging. They interrupt data collection at most inconvenient moments. They limit where sensors can be placed on the body. And for the vision of truly continuous, seamless, long-term health monitoring to be realized, the battery problem needs to be resolved. So here we go.
2: Here we go.
1: Here's one big example. And I'll be talking about another one next week, but this big example is the skin ECG, a remarkable piece of research out of Seoul University in Korea in collaboration with the University of Tokyo and the National University of Singapore. And they developed a device called skin ECG, a skin conformal wearable ECG sensor that requires no battery whatsoever.
2: You've got to tell me how that works.
1: Okay, let me explain to you. Because the elegance of the engineering is worth appreciating, the device is a thin, flexible patch that adheres directly to the chest like a second skin and continually measures the electrical signals of the heart, otherwise known as the ECG or electrocardiogram, in real time. But instead of drawing power from a battery, it harvests energy from the environment around you, from light, heat, and motion, and transmits that energy wirelessly along the surface of the skin itself to power the sensor.
2: Like a solar panel.
1: Absolutely.
2: In a sense,
1: yeah. So the team solved a problem they called location mismatch. The best place to measure a heart signal, strangely, is on the chest. But the best place to harvest solar energy is the arm or the leg, somewhere exposed to light, to sunlight. So previously, you could not bridge the gap without wires. So this skin ECG does it by using the body itself as a conductor, guiding energy along the skin surface from wherever it's harvested to wherever the sensor fits. So multiple energy harvesting devices can feed the system simultaneously at different frequencies so they don't interfere with each other, ensuring a stable, continuous power supply. And so the result is a device that can monitor your heart continuously, day and night, during exercise, during sleep, during daily life, without ever needing to be charged, without wires, and without discomfort. So the power levels involved are comparable to electromagnetic exposure you already experience in everyday life. So safety for human use has been confirmed. So I think this is quite extraordinary. The most important shift in medicine in my lifetime is all of these wearables. And for most of the history of medicine, we've waited for people to get sick and then try to make them better. So the future and increasingly the present is exactly the reverse: monitoring continuously, detecting early, and intervening before the disease holds.
2: Prevention is better than cure.
1: Absolutely.
2: As they say. 0460873873 is the text line number. More healthy living right after this.
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2: We've got the news fast approaching here on Healthy Living. In the meantime, Peter has texted through, Dr. Ross. Does creatine help mitochondria in Parkinson's?
1: Yeah, there's some work to show that it's very good for brain health. So I think it does work on via the mitochondrial pathways.
2: No, thank you, Peter. 0460 873 873, if you'd like to send a text question through to Dr. Ross Walker. Now to Andrew, to Rowan, to Beverly and to Keith. Sit tight. We'll come to you straight after the news on 131 873. Coming up in the next hour, Professor Henry Bradati is going to join us to delve into some dementia research. Also, Dr. Ben Herbert, there's some remarkable research happening here into humans and regrowing body parts. This is quite fascinating. Stay tuned for that chat. As well as that, we'll explore this lesser-known form of colitis. And as always, time for your calls on 131 873. And if you'd like to send us an email, healthyliving@2gb.com.au. Dr. Ross Walker and Julian King, Healthy Living on a Sunday evening.
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8: Good evening, I'm Sarah Wiedersehen. A new poll shows opposition leader Angus Taylor has edged ahead of Anthony Albanese as preferred Prime Minister following last week's budget. According to the Resolve Political Monitor published in the Sydney Morning Herald, Labor's primary vote has slumped 3 percentage points to 29% after Labor broke promises on tax policy, including negative gearing. Opposition leader Angus Taylor is preferred Prime Minister, leading Anthony Albanese 33% to 30%. Senior Labor Minister Claire O'Neill says the result is not unexpected.
10: Look, I think we would have been very surprised if the polls had gone in the other direction. We're trying to do something really big and hard for the country, and that is make big steps forward in addressing our housing crisis and also make the tax system fairer and more.
8: The Department of Foreign Affairs has confirmed no Australians were killed after a freight train smashed into a public bus in central Bangkok. The collision triggered a fierce blaze that engulfed the bus, carrying dozens of civilians and damaged several nearby vehicles. A 38-year-old man killed in a shark attack off WA's Rottnest Island has been identified as a dad from Perth's northern suburbs. Alastair Kirkby reports.
17: Father of two and spearfisher Stephen Mataboni was bitten on the lower legs while diving around a kilometre northwest of the island just before 10 o'clock yesterday morning. Mataboni was retrieved by his friends and given CPR before being taken back to the shore. Emergency services took over his care, but he couldn't be saved. In a statement, Mataboni's wife has thanked everyone for their messages and says the family's hearts are broken. Alastair Kirkby, Perth.
8: The World Health Organization has declared the Ebola outbreak in the Democratic Republic of Congo in Central Africa an emergency of international concern. More than 87 people have been killed by the disease in the Congo and surrounding countries. World Health Organization Chief Dr. Tedros Ghebreyesus says they have experts on the ground.
18: Working side by side with DRC health authorities, to respond to and contain the outbreak, DRC has a strong track record in Ebola response and control.
8: Video has emerged of Pope Leo taking part in the viral 6-7 social media trend. About 1,000 young Catholics convinced the pontiff to join the trend during a visit to the Vatican. Also making news, doctors are ringing the alarm bell over the use of illegal peptides. And rogue robot taxis have taken over suburban streets in America. Dozens of AI driverless cars circling in the quiet streets of Atlanta for hours with no one on board. In finance, one Australian dollar is buying 71.4 US cents.
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8: In the AFL, Fremantle has gone 9 in a row in a 104-61 drubbing of Essendon at the MCG. St Kilda remained in control of their match against Richmond at Marvel, 109-73. The Eagles are currently up against GWS at Optus Stadium. The NRL's magic round is drawing to a close in Queensland, with the home state advantage failing to help the Titans and Broncos in their games this afternoon. Newcastle came out on top against the Gold Coast 36-12, and the Warriors had a commanding win over Brisbane 42-12. In the battle of 1st and 17th, the Panthers have the lead over the Dragons. A blow for the Blues in the state of origin. Latrell Mitchell ruled out of selection for game one due to a back issue, and Conor McGregor will officially make his long-awaited UFC return against Max Holloway at the UFC 329 in Las Vegas.
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8: Partly cloudy overnight with a medium chance of showers and light winds. The rain increasing tomorrow, heading to a top of 23 degrees after an overnight low of 15. Rain easing Tuesday, a high of 22. Sunny Wednesday and 20. Right now in town, it's 18 degrees. It's 16 at Gosford and Bankstown, 15 degrees at Campbelltown, 16 in Penrith, 17 at Lucas Heights. I'm Sarah Wiedersane. There'll be more news at 9 o'clock on your news leader, Sydney's 2GB.
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2: Welcome back, everyone. 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Coming up this hour, we're going to talk shortly to Professor Henry Brodaty. He's going to dive into some dementia research, Dr. Ross. You're going to talk about inflammatory colitis.
1: Yes,
2: and looking forward to this, Dr. Ben Herbert from the Colling Institute on groundbreaking research on humans regrowing body parts.
1: Yep.
2: Astonishing.
1: Interesting stuff.
2: 0450 8783 873. A quick text here from Mari. Dear Dr. Ross, listening to your segment that an egg a day is okay for dementia and also cheese, I'd like to ask you whether eggs and cheese are okay for a person who has heart problems like wearing a pacemaker. Thank you.
1: Murray, I'd like to just tell you, there's a study called the PURE study. 220,000 people in 50 different countries over 9 years showed that those people had the highest intake of meat, eggs and cheese, or dairy, meat, eggs and dairy, compared with those people who had the lowest intake, had a 25% reduction in death and heart disease by enjoying their saturated fat. Okay. So anyone who says to you saturated fat causes heart disease and will make you die earlier, they're not looking at the latest evidence.
2: So music to your ears. Murray, 131873. Andrew is in Bentley, Dr. Ross.
1: Andrew, good evening.
4: Good evening, Dr. Ross. I've got a son that suffered from eczema since he was young. And
1: how old is he now, mate?
4: He's 22 now, and and the last 7 years, it's got so extreme where he just bleeds from everywhere and cracks. We've tried every sort of remedy, everything you could think of.
1: But have you tried the injections?
4: Well, we got the prescription for it now for Dexient. Yeah, his histamine levels in his blood test were 5,000.
1: Yeah. Well, I mean, he's clearly got very, very severe eczema, and it's clearly indicated that he has the Dexient. So I'd get onto that straight away. And I've seen people with dreadful eczema. Once they had the injection, it just melted away.
4: Yeah.
1: So certainly get onto it. It's highly effective. It's been studied. It seems all the safety profile is very, very good. Okay?
4: Oh, great. Fantastic.
1: Good on you, mate.
4: Thank you very much.
1: Thank you, Andrew.
2: Thank you, Andrew. All the best. Keith's in Melbourne.
1: Keith. Good evening.
7: Thanks, Dr. Ross. I've got numbness in both my toes.
1: Yep.
7: And are getting very bad cramps, mostly when I'm laying down.
1: Yep. Okay.
7: I'm on amitriptyline tablets.
1: Sorry, what was that tablet?
7: Amitriptyline.
1: Yeah, I don't actually get what you're saying, but are you taking a statin to lower your cholesterol?
7: No, I have an injection.
1: And are you diabetic?
7: When
1: somebody has numbness in their toes, it's either coming from your lumbar spine or you have a peripheral neuropathy. So the best way to get that sorted out, Keith, is get your GP to refer you to a neurologist who can do a full workup to find out where the numbness is coming from. Okay?
2: Thank you, Keith. 131873. Rowan's online too.
1: Rowan, good evening.
9: Good evening, Dr. Ross. I'm wondering about whether or not I should get a calcium score done.
1: Yeah.
9: The reason that's prompted me is that I play in a squash team, an 82-year-old guy who's very fit, had a heart attack on the court. Fortunately, the opponent was a GP, and so first aid was done and the ambulance came quickly. But that evening, he passed away from the heart attack.
1: Oh. Yep. Okay, and how old are you, Rowan?
9: He was 82, I'm 74, so we're a very old squash team.
1: Yeah, have you ever had a coronary calcium score before?
9: No.
1: Oh, I certainly would have one. I think every male at 50, every female at 60 should have a coronary calcium score and a full workup to have all the bloods done, lipoprotein little A, the cholesterol profile, your hemoglobin A1C sugars, homocysteine, C-reactive protein, all the things I talk about all the time. I'd have a full workup with all of these tests. Even though you're 74, it's never too late to find out what's going on. Okay?
9: Yes, I found it interesting. The GPs don't seem to promote doing this test.
1: No, look, it was
9: a number of different GPs.
1: Rowan, I introduced coronary calcium screening in conjunction with the Sydney Adventist Hospital and Dr. David Grout into Australia in 1999. We're talking 27 years ago. There's a wonderful saying that science advances funeral by funeral. And to get it through the skulls of some conservative GPs, this is the best screening test for heart disease. There is no doubt about it. Okay?
2: All right.
1: Thank you, Rowan.
2: Thank you so much for your call, Rowan. Pat has texted in. Good evening, Dr. Ross. 5 years ago, my coronary calcium score was 164. Recently, it's 500. The diet's good. She walks 2 to 3 times a week. Cholesterol 5. Can you give your thoughts as to why the reading has increased so much?
1: Just because that's the normal progression of disease. Now, Pat hasn't told us how old she is, but she's gone from 164 to 500 over 5 years. That's what you would expect if she's not affecting what's causing it. So again, as I sound like a broken record, but I'd like to know the lipoprotein and delay and all the other things that go with it as well. But that doesn't surprise me, and she certainly needs treatment to have things lowered.
2: Yeah, thank you so much, Pat. Let us know. Okay, we're going to get ourselves to a break. On the other side of this, we're going to catch up with Professor Henry Brodaty to have a look at dementia research.
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1: The federal government recently announced a $200 million boost for dementia in the latest budget, aiming at improving care and expanding research. However, leading experts warn that while the funding is a welcome step, it falls short of the massive scale required to tackle Australia's leading cause of death, with over 400,000 Australians currently living with dementia. This figure is expected to double by 2050 as the economic and social burden is reaching a tipping point. So to discuss why this investment is only the tip of the iceberg and what a truly preventative national strategy looks like, we're joined by one of the great Australians, Professor Henry Bradati, co-director of the Centre for Healthy Brain Ageing at University of South Wales and a pioneer of dementia research. He's also Senior Australian of the Year and also, can I say, be a bit self-indulgent, was one of my teachers many, many years ago at the University of South Wales. So, Henry, good evening, my friend.
29: Good evening, Ross. Thanks for having me on.
1: Yeah. That's wonderful to have you on. So the government has framed this $200 million as a significant win for the sector. Why are you and other experts warning that this amount is still not enough to meet the coming crisis?
29: Well, as you said, we have over 400,000 people with dementia. That's set to double by the 2050 to over 800,000 people. We're spending over $18 billion a year in dementia care, including caregiver costs. And we're an aging population. So we have to have other ways of dealing with it. So this is a help, of course. $200 million is great, but we don't have a national health prevention program. We don't have very good post-diagnostic care available for people with dementia. there are difficulties in getting enough aged care services into the community. That's been recognised by the government as one of the priorities. Good for them. There's always more we can do. And I understand there's competing priorities, which every government has to deal with. But this is really a matter of urgency. Dementia is the leading cause of death in Australia and the leading or second leading cause of disease burden.
1: And we often talk about dementia in terms of aged care, but you've argued that it should be treated as a national productivity strategy. How does brain health in our older workforce affect the broader Australian economy?
29: Well, we know that dementia builds up over 2-3 decades before it becomes apparent with symptoms, particularly Alzheimer's disease. And so if we're going to have a national prevention strategy, we need to start earlier. We need to start perhaps in our mid 45 or even younger. A whole life approach would be ideal, but to be realistic, let's start at 45. We know that there's evidence that 45% of the risks for dementias are environmentally modifiable factors. In other words, things that we could do something about.
1: Mm-hmm.
29: And we've done our own research study called Maintain Your Brain with over 6,000 people. And we showed that just attending to 4 lifestyle factors, physical activity, nutrition based on the Mediterranean diet, depression, anxiety treatment, and brain training, everything delivered online, improved cognition in people aged 55 to 77. And just giving people information improved their cognition as well. But doing it with a coaching online program improved it almost 3 times more. So this is not... it's not very expensive to do this. I mean, because it's so scalable doing this online. Mm. And if we had a national healthy brain promotion program, like we've had a national healthy skin promotion program, a slip, slop, slap. We've had good promotion programs for smoking cessation and for human papillomavirus and for AIDS, HIV reduction. We've done very well in this country. It's time now that we move towards healthy brain promotion.
1: Right. Totally agree.
29: Every year we can delay the onset of dementia, we reduce the number of new cases or incident cases by 10%.
1: So a major part of your proposal involves dementia care navigators. How would having a specialist embedded in local health districts change the day-to-day lives of the 1.7 million Australians caring for a loved one?
29: Yes, yeah. Well, we know from our own research that when people get a diagnosis of dementia, they feel overwhelmed. They feel like they've stepped into a void. They don't know what's happening next. The aged care system is very complex to navigate, and people are not well prepared. If you had a navigator, we know that that can reduce hospital admissions, reduce presentations to emergency departments, decrease health costs, and keep people at home longer.
1: Mm-hmm.
29: So it pays for itself, and there's been modelling showing that. We have good examples of navigator systems, for example, with breast cancer, with the McGrath nurses, with diabetes nurses for people who've been diagnosed with that condition. So there are models for different conditions in this country and for dementia navigators in other countries. So because it pays for itself, it seems to be a pretty obvious thing that we should be doing.
1: Absolutely. No doubt about that. And look, Henry, of course, I'm not going to ask you your age because it's very rude, but as Senior Australian of the Year, what do you hope to achieve in the next 6 months?
29: Well, they're the two major things.
1: Yep.
29: If I convince our government to fund a national brain health promotion program and also to look at post-diagnostic care generally, dementia navigators being one specific aspect of that, yes.
1: Yeah, well, Henry, I've just got to congratulate you. I've followed your stellar career for well over 45 years now, and it's just been amazing what you've done for this country. So thank you very much for all the magnificent research you've done and for all the work. And also thank you just personally for the great teaching you gave when I was a very young fellow.
29: Okay. Thank you.
1: So it's Professor Henry Bradati, who is one of the great Australians and also the co-director of the Centre for Healthy Brain Ageing at the University of New South Wales, where I went to university.
2: Been a lot of great reflection on the program this evening.
1: It's been wonderful. And Henry just deserves any accolade he gets. He's just such a magnificent human being.
2: And as mentioned, if you did miss out on that chat or any chat on the Healthy Living program with Dr. Ross Walker, you can always catch up via the podcast. Just search for Healthy Living wherever you get your podcasts from, 0450 873 873. Now, Dr. Ross, after the break, inflammatory colitis. Mm. We know of a couple of main versions. There's a lesser known one that you've got to look into.
1: There certainly is, and people have to listen after the break to find out what it is.
2: And still to come on the program, Ben Herbert from the Kolling Institute. This is quite fascinating. Stay tuned for this about potential game-changing research about regrowing body parts for human beings.
5: Coming up on Sydney's Best Breakfast, the Ozempic Plum, a fruit discovered in Queensland that's taking Hollywood by storm. 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
2: Okay, Dr. Ross, let's talk about colitis. Now, when I hear colitis, I think of bowel inflammation, but
1: yep.
2: There is a version of colitis that we're probably not as familiar with.
1: Yeah, well, when people hear inflammatory colitis, they think of the two common ones, Crohn's disease or ulcerative colitis, and they're the common ones. So Crohn's disease basically can affect any part of the gastrointestinal tract from the mouth to the anus, more commonly a bit of the small bowel called the terminal ileum, and it's characterized by inflammation across the entire wall. But then you get on to ulcerative colitis, which is confined to the colon and the rectum, and always begins in the rectum and spreads upwards almost. And unlike Crohn's, it affects only the innermost lining, what we call the mucosa. And again, they're very well managed by gastroenterologists. Many people have them. They're chronic illnesses that need intensive and ongoing therapy for people to be managed, but they are very well managed.
2: Okay, so they're the first two. Tell us about this third type.
1: Well, this is what I wanted to focus on tonight, because most people haven't even heard of the third type, which is very common. It's just hard to diagnose. It's called microscopic colitis, otherwise known as the invisible colitis. So it's different in almost every important way, and that difference is what makes it so persistently under-recognised. So the defining characteristic is the colon looks completely normal to the naked eye during a colonoscopy. The mucosa appears healthy, the lining's intact, there's no obvious inflammation, no ulceration, no bleeding. And a gastroenterologist performing a colonoscopy could look directly at the affected bowel and say, no problems here, I move on. But this is precisely why the condition is called microscopic. The inflammation can only be seen when tissue biopsies are examined under a microscope. So there are two subtypes, a thing called collagenous colitis, which shows a thickened band of thing called collagen beneath the surface lining of the bowel, and lymphocytic colitis is excess, strangely, as the clue is in the title, of things called lymphocytes. And this is more a direct inflammatory immune cells, these lymphocytes, and they infiltrate into the surface lining. So both produce, now here's the key, both produce an identical clinical picture, chronic, watery, non-bloody diarrhea that can be profoundly disabling. Patients may pass 10, 15 or even 20 watery stools a day. The diarrhea is typically nocturnal as well.

0: medications, things called non-steroidal anti-inflammatory drugs like ibuprofen, proton pump inhibitors, which are very commonly used for peptic ulcer disease and reflux, SSRIs, very commonly used antidepressants, and statins, we speak about often on this show. And also it's associated with autoimmune conditions like celiac disease and the very, very common thyroid disease, which affects about 10% of the population. Interestingly, smoking is a significant risk factor, whereas the opposite for ulcerative colitis, where smoking appears to be somewhat protective, and no doctor should ever, ever condone smoking in anybody, because smoking kills people. 80% of drug-related deaths in our society are due to cigarette smoking and vaping, both of which, in my view, should be banned. But anyhow, that aside, I digress. So treatment, when required, is usually very effective. A thing called budesonide, a locally acting steroid with minimal systemic absorption, produces remission in the majority of patients. So there's other things that can be done. But see, here's the thing. Up until recently, it wasn't particularly well recognized. And so somebody would be going along fine. They'd hit their 60s and start getting these symptoms of diarrhea. And people say, oh, you're getting irritable bowel syndrome. It's absolutely wrong. So this Swedish study out of one of the great institutions of the world, the Karolinska Institute in Sweden, in Stockholm, it basically looked at the nationwide populations, examining every single person diagnosed with microscopic colitis in Sweden between 1995 and 2021 across all the pathology labs in the country, with 22,519 biopsy-confirmed verified cases. And the findings are quite striking. In the year 2000, approximately 6 women per 100,000 were diagnosed with microscopic colitis each year, 2.5 men per 100,000. By 2020, the figures had risen to 24 per 100,000 women and 10 per 100,000 men, a fourfold increase in both sexes over two decades. So the researchers carefully examined whether this rise simply reflects more colonoscopies being performed, more biopsies being taken, which would certainly explain some of it. But I also think it's the fact that we're using more medications as well.
1: Okay, so what's driving the increase?
0: Yeah, researchers are candid. Their study can't really answer the question definitively, but I think, as I said, the rising prevalence of the associated medications, the PPIs, things like Nexium and Pariet and Somac, drugs like that, and the SSRIs, all the antidepressants people are using, has increased enormously over this period. And this leads to changes in the gut microbiome composition, dietary shifts, and broader environmental factors which influence immune regulation. So basically, the bottom line here, if you're an older woman especially, or even an older man, with chronic watery, non-bloody diarrhea that's been attributed to irritable bowel syndrome, or that has simply never been properly explained, please have a conversation with your doctor about microscopic colitis. Insist that a colonoscopy is performed, biopsies are taken, even if the bowel looks normal. That's the only way the diagnosis can be made. And if you're taking a long-term non-steroidal anti-inflammatory drug, which I think no one should, I mean, you could have it once or twice a week if you've got a chronic problem, but no more often than that. A proton pump inhibitor, which many people are taking every day, an SSRI, which most people are taking every day. If you're on it and you develop chronic diarrhea, raise the possibility of microscopic colitis. So to sum up, microscopic colitis is not a minor inconvenience. It's an active form of a condition that can make life and a good night's sleep almost impossible. It's more common than most people and many doctors appreciate. And crucially, once diagnosed, it's almost always very treatable. So awareness is the first step. And today I hope I've moved the needle just a little bit.
1: Let's get to your emails now. This is from Kathy. Hi, Dr. Ross. Could you please advise me as to a more natural way to manage depression, anxiety with vitamins and so on? So she's currently on fluoxetine, and you have to help me with this.
0: Aripiprazole,
1: thank you. Yep. I've got full faith in my psychiatrist. Would prefer a more natural way with less permanent damage. As I see light at the end of the long battle I have been fighting. Thank you. Love the show.
0: Look, let me just make a point here about depression. Everyone thinks depression is, my life's not going well, I hate my partner and my kids are on drugs, I can't stand my job. That's not depression, that's grief. There is a medical disorder of brain chemicals called endogenous depression, which is no one's fault. It's not due to your life circumstances. If you have some bad life circumstances, it may precipitate an episode of this endogenous depression. But the typical symptoms of endogenous depression are, number one, You lose your interest in things. So things that you're really used

0: to look forward to, gone. Number two, you feel tired most of the day. Number three, you wake up at 2 a.m. staring at the ceiling and you can't get back to sleep for about an hour. That's the classic symptom of endogenous depression, of mild endogenous depression. Severe endogenous depression gets, it's much more dramatic because you have a total sense of hopelessness about your life and often suicidal thoughts. So please, if anyone is having these, get in touch with Lifeline. That's the important thing to do and speak to your doctor about it. But if you have endogenous depression, you've had a good response to antidepressants, you think the condition has run its course because it's not there for you for the rest of your life. So, for example, in my specialty in cardiology, 40% of people after coronary artery bypass grafting have an episode of a depressive illness for a few months after the bypass, and they do need antidepressants to lift their brain chemicals up. After a bad bout of pneumonia, it can happen as well. So many different physical illnesses can precipitate it, as well as bad life experiences. So the big stresses in life are death of a loved one, marriage or infidelity problems, or divorce. You know, the commonest cause of divorce is, of course, marriage. And the third one is moving house. So you move your life to somewhere else. So the big three things, incarceration, severe illnesses, all of those things. So what Kathy's asking, though, is what natural things can you do? The best natural thing anyone can do for depression is a thing called exercise. Having a 3 to 5 hour a week exercise habit reduces your risk for depression by 50%. Getting better sleep hygiene, that's because poor sleep can also lead to disordered brain chemicals. Look at your gut dysbiosis. Everyone has a degree of gut dysbiosis living in this modern world, eating the crap of the modern world. So go back to your 2 or 3 pieces of fruit per day, some sort of high-quality probiotic or tribiotic to help your gut. And look at your diet. Get rid of processed packaged muck masquerading as food, because it's not food. It's empty calories, white death, sugar, white bread, pasta, potatoes, rice, all of those sort of things. But also, some supplements may have some benefits, things like different omega-3s, vitamin D, magnesium, and good old sunlight helps as well. So get out in the sun a bit, not during the burning times we are in the skin cancer capital of the world. There's some work on medical cannabis, which is maybe beneficial. A lot of work coming through on psychedelics helping there. There's a thing called transcranial brain stimulation, which is also a very expensive but highly effective treatment for depression, and things like mindfulness and meditation. So hopefully I've given Kathy some help there.
1: What about something like St. John's wort? There's been some clinical study behind that too.
0: That's good. There is some work that St. John's wort and a thing called SAMe, S-A-M hyphen small e, SAMe, may have some help in this area as well.
1: Thank you so much, Kathy. Malcolm has written in. Dr. Ross, he's aged 66. His GP wants him on statins for the last 5 years.
0: Yep.
1: He has resisted. However, last week he gave in. He went to a cardiologist, put him on ezetimibe and rosuvastatin.
0: Yep.
1: I think I said that right.
0: You did?
1: 10 mil. And the 5-year cholesterol range, 5.2 to 6.8. The HDL, 2.32 to 2.73. The LDL, 2.98 to 3.96, and the trig, I'll shorten that, 0.5 to 0.6. Calcium score 121 in 2024. Yep. Very normal weight. No diabetes or medications. Next week is off for a CTCA. His father actually had a triple bypass in his 70s, and he does follow, Dr. Ross, your 5 health principles.
0: Yep, good.
1: Is he doing the right thing by starting on the statins?
0: Oh, marginally. Yep. The average calcium score of a man of his age is around probably about 150. So a couple of years ago when he was, he's 66 now. So this was done when he was 64. It's probably about what you'd expect for a man of his age. But with that family history, I don't have a problem with him going on statins as long as they don't cause him side effects. Mm. What I do have a problem with is his cholesterol profile. He's got a totally normal cholesterol profile. He's got a normal cholesterol HDL ratio. That should be less than 3.5. His is well less than that. And his triglycerides should be low. So what he hasn't told me here is what is his lipoprotein little a, because with a family history of a father who had bypass surgery in his 70s and he's got a highish, a modest elevation in coronary calcium, I'd want to know his lipoprotein little a, because we have targeted therapies for that. And there are new drugs coming out for it towards the end of the year, early next year, to lower lipoprotein at LA. So he certainly needs to have that. I have no real issue with him being on rosuvastatin or ezetimibe, but the 80% of his management are his lifestyle keys, 10% of the statins and the ezetimibe, and trying to get his LDL below 1.8, probably because of his LP little a, not because of his cholesterol profile, and also the evidence-based supplements that I talk about all the time.
1: There you go, Malcolm. Hope that helps. 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Now, after the break, Dr. Ben Herbert from the Colling Institute, this is quite fascinating, talking about regrowing body parts.
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0: For decades, we've looked at species like salamanders and zebrafish with envy, watching them effortlessly regrow lost limbs and damaged hearts. Humans, by comparison, have always been seen as very limited, as having very limited regenerative abilities. However, groundbreaking new research into the Yamanaka factors, we'll find out what they are in a second, the same biologic tools used to create stem cells, is suggesting that we may have hidden regenerative powers locked inside our own DNA. But briefly, turning back the clock on cells, scientists have been able to speed up healing ways previously thought impossible. So there's only one person, I think in the known universe, there's a fellow on Alpha Centauri who thinks he could do this, but Ben's light years ahead of him. So joining me to discuss this is the wonderful Dr. Ben Herbert from the Colling Institute. Good evening, Ben.
12: Hi, Ross. How are you?
0: I'm fine, thanks, mate. So, Ben, for a long time, the scientific consensus was that once human tissue, especially in the heart or brain, is gone, it's actually gone. What does this new study tell us about the hidden potential already sitting in our cells?
3: Well, humans are remarkably bad at regrowing almost all lost tissue, not just in the brain or the heart. So, you know, even losing part of a limb, losing our, you know, part of our joints, like the cartilage in our joints, we don't regenerate any of that. And so the body's default response in mammals, not just humans, is to use scar tissue. So scar tissue holds things together, but it doesn't function anything like the original tissue does.
0: No.
3: And we lost that ability when we became mammals. So no mammals really regenerate. You know, the only organ people talk about in humans is the liver that regenerates. So what we end up with in humans is amputees, people in chronic pain from worn out joints, tendons that never work properly again. You and I have been talking about this part of regenerative medicine for well over a decade on your radio show.
0: Mm.
3: And the promise has always been that ultimately, instead of patching up wounds or replacing parts with bits of metal and plastic, we would actually rebuild the original tissue. And this study is interesting. And you pointed out the work that Shinya Yamanaka did in showing that you could reprogram almost any cell. And he did that on fibroblasts, which are the most common cell in our connective tissue. And this is the cell that these two factors that these guys in Texas have used. He used four, they're only using two.
0: Right.
3: And they've shown that if you get that right, you can turn on those pathways again.
0: So salamanders famously regrow whole limbs. Why can't mammals do the same?
3: Well, Aristotle asked that question 2,300 years ago, and scientists and doctors have been asking it ever since. And what happens in amphibians and fish and salamanders is when there's a wound at that site, they form a cluster of cells called a blastema. And that is effectively an embryonic-like cluster of cells that can then differentiate and rebuild what was lost.
0: Yep.
3: In the case of things like salamanders, their tail, but they're rebuilding their entire spinal cord. Now, I think when we became mammals, we lost that ability, and I think we probably lost it because it's very energy intensive to be a mammal. We don't have that much time to wait, to sit around. We have to eat all the time. So scarring evolved as a really rapid way to put a patch over the problem and let you get about your business.
0: Right.
3: But the genes that are there in things like salamanders are in us still. We didn't lose the genes, we just stopped turning them on.
0: Right.
3: So what these guys are saying is we can start now to figure out how to turn them on again.
0: Okay, so what did the Texas A&M team actually do?
3: They worked with newborn mice, which I think is one of the drawbacks of the study. It's still an extraordinary study.
0: Mm.
3: They amputated a toe on these mice at a level where it would never normally regrow. Normally you would just get a stump and that would scar over. They implanted a small bead at the wound site, which was soaked in a single growth factor called fibroblast growth factor 2, or FGF. And what that did, it stimulates cell proliferation in the fibroblasts, which are these very common cells. And then 5 days later, they put a second bead in, soaked in a protein called bone morphogenic protein 2 and BMP. And in 7 to 8 weeks, just with those two factors, 5 days apart, those mice regrew the missing distal bone, the sesamoid bone, a functioning joint with cartilage on both sides, the tendons and the ligaments, everything not absolutely anatomically perfect, but
0: that's still
3: all the
0: pretty
3: parts
0: good.
3: Were there, and it was very close.
0: But hey,
3: in humans, this would probably take many, many months,
0: sure.
3: Right? These are mice.
0: Yeah, yeah. But I wasn't aware that FGF2 and BMP2 were Yamanaka factors.
3: No, I don't think they are.
0: Yeah.
3: But what other groups have shown in this sort of work is that the factors Yamanaka used were... they functioned. I mean, he won a Nobel Prize for doing that.
0: Yeah.
3: Other groups have shown that other factors can, in those pathways, can produce a similar result. So he used genes, he modified the genes, other people have modified the RNA, other people have just put the proteins in. I think what we're seeing is here that there are several ways to stimulate these kinds of pathways. What these guys have done is very connective tissue specific. So I think you would probably do this differently in a brain injury or in a heart injury, for example. So this is a very connective tissue specific thing that they've done.
0: But they did it in order. Why does the order matter so much? Why not just put both things in at the same time?
3: Good question. And they put both of them in together and it didn't work.
0: Oh.
3: So there's a critical timing issue here. Very similar to the thing we talked about a while ago on the effect that you get administering drugs to people that have had stem cell transplants in cancer. You get the timing right and you get much better results. So they really clearly showed in this paper that you've got to put the FGF in first, and that primes the cells. It reprograms those fibroblasts and gets them to form effectively that blastema. It de-differentiates them into a stem-like state. And then you put the BMP2 in, and it's giving the instruction about now what you need to build is bone and connective tissue like cartilage and tendon and so on. It seems extraordinary to me that these two factors alone did this, but the paper's pretty clear, right? This is pretty startling stuff.
0: But the headline says regrowing a toe. But does this have anything to do with any other chronic condition, say like arthritis?
3: Well, that's the question everybody's asking. I think it's one of the most exciting angles on this, because when you look at things like osteoarthritis, at the core, it's a failure of the articular cartilage, the hard, shiny cartilage on the end of the bone. They regrew that in these animals. Now, the caveat on that is these were young animals. This is going to need to be repeated in much older animals that have something more like osteoarthritis. But what they've done here is they've opened the door to say, if you do these things in this kind of order, you can actually regrow not just bone, but the cartilage on the end of the bone. Mm. So we're still, I would think, a way off doing this in a real arthritic joint. But boy, what they're saying is, if you can do it this way, in arthritic joints, they do this in something like a pig, boy, that's a big step then.
0: And we know how many people around the world have arthritis, so that would be enormous. So just moving on, a lot of regenerative medicine right now is about stem cells. Why might this approach be more promising?
3: Well, the whole stem cell area, you and I have talked about it so many times over the more than a decade, and there's all the issues of, what are the cells? Are they from the person? Are they from a donor? How do you grow them? How do you avoid rejection? How many cells do you put in? How do you prevent the immune system from killing them? This approach sidesteps all of that. This says your cells are already there. We can reprogram your fibroblast in situ, in the wound, by delivering two agents that are already in clinical use.
0: Yeah.
3: So BMP2 is already approved, FDA approved in the US for spinal fusion and tibial fractures. And FGF is in a bunch of clinical studies around the world. So the likelihood is if you can get this right in larger animals and go from mice to something like, say, pigs, you could rapidly bring this out, still years, but bring this out in humans, because you don't have to deal with growing cells, wondering whether they're from a donor, how to freeze them, how to transport them. These are two proteins that you can just put in a bottle and ship around the world.
0: So finally, mate, the big question here is, how far are we from this being used in patients, do you think, after what you've just said?
3: I think it's realistically, it's still years rather than months, but I think the path is significantly shorter here than for anything like the stem cell therapies that we've discussed before, because the fact is these are two proteins. They can be synthetically produced. They're already in clinical use. Yes, there are side effects with things like BMP. You've got to be careful when you give a protein that produces bone growth that you don't get unintentional bone growth or where you don't want it. But I think again, I've probably said this so many times, it's years rather than months, but I think this looks like a much more believable solution than large-scale stem cell therapy for things like regrowing somebody's amputated finger. I mean, finger amputations are the biggest amputation type in the world. So if we could regrow even a percentage of those, it'd be a huge step forward. But arthritis is the really big one, right? We're heading towards a billion people with arthritis.
0: I know. It's just extraordinary. This is extraordinary research. And, I mean, that's why we have you on, mate, so you can keep us up with this sort of stuff that's happening all around the world. So, Ben, it's always wonderful to have the wonderful Dr. Ben Herbert from the Colling Institute on Healthy Living.
1: Yeah, Dr. Ben Herbert, potentially game-changing stuff. 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
1: Dr. Ross Walker, the final words. It's going to be tough to top that elephant joke on last week's program.
0: Oh, yes. This probably won't. But anyhow, here we go. I've got to tell a joke every week and I've got to sanitize them. So my son asked me, Dad, where does poo come from? And I was a little uncomfortable, but I gave him an honest explanation. He looked a little perplexed and stared at me in stunned silence for a few seconds and asked, and Tigger? Well, have a great week, everyone, and join us next week for 2 hours of more healthy living.

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1: Good evening, I'm Sarah Wiedersheim. Opposition leader Angus Taylor has shrugged off the decision of two senior Liberal figures to abandon the party for a growing One Nation. Senator Pauline Hanson has announced former Liberal Party Senator Holly Hughes and former Vice President Tina McQueen have joined the Mana Party. Their defection comes after former Liberal Senator Corey Bernardi and former Nationals Deputy Leader Barnaby Joyce also switched parties. Mr Taylor has told Sky News it's their choice.
2: I love the fact in this country we have democracy and choice. It's a great thing. They are strong Liberal values, Andrew. Just as people can choose whether or not they want to be citizens of this country, that's their choice.
1: The federal government's primary vote has slumped 3 percentage points after Labor broke a slew of promises on tax policy in its budget. According to the latest Resolve poll published in 9 newspapers, 36% of respondents said their view of Labor had been damaged. Just 14% said it had improved. The 38-year-old man killed in a shark attack off Rottnest Island in WA has been identified as a father of two. Spearfisher Stephen Mataboni was bitten while spearfishing just before 10 o'clock yesterday morning. He was retrieved by his friends and given CPR before taken back to shore. Despite the best efforts of paramedics, he couldn't be saved. Nine News reporter Sarah Smith has more.
3: A group of mates were out spearfishing yesterday. They were from the northern suburbs. They're about 1 kilometre offshore at Horseshoe Reef when this awful attack happened. It was about 10 o'clock yesterday morning. That's when a 38-year-old man has been bitten on both his lower legs by a 4-metre great white shark. And unfortunately, his friends saw it all. They were forced to put him onto a boat and rush him to Geordie Bay Jetty where emergency services worked on him. But yeah, just an awful outcome.
1: Victorian public hospitals are reportedly secretly using not welcome lists to ban aggressive patients. According to The Age, the measure means unwitting paramedics are unloading violent or aggressive patients at hospital emergency departments for care, only to be turned away, putting them and ambulance officers at risk. The Prime Minister has publicly commended Delta Goodrum for her top 5 finish at the 70th Eurovision Song Contest. The praise cap off a wave of national support for Goodrum, whose powerhouse ballad Eclipse broke Australia's recent non-qualification streak in spectacular fashion. Also making news, a deadly outbreak of Ebola in the Democratic Republic of Congo has been declared a public health emergency of international concern by the World Health Organization. In finance, one Australian dollar is buying 71.4 US cents.
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1: In the NRL, the New Zealand Warriors' winning streak has continued at Magic Round in Brisbane. Andrew Lucas is there.
4: The Warriors have won their 5th straight game, blowing away the Broncos 42-12 at Magic Round at Suncorp Stadium. The Kiwi side overcame the loss of Tanner Boyd to a suspected ACL injury, with Tamaro Martin shining in his place. The Warriors ran in 7 tries to shock the Broncos, who suffered their 3rd straight loss in front of over 50,000 fans. Dallin Watini-Zelezniak crossed for a double. Andrew Lucas at Suncorp Stadium.
1: In today's other games, the Panthers have defeated the Dragons and the Knights are too good for the Titans. In the AFL, St Kilda have defeated Richmond, Essendon were too good for Fremantle, and it's a close contest between the GWS Giants and West Coast. That's the latest news and sport.
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1: Partly cloudy overnight with a medium chance of showers, light winds. The rain increasing tomorrow, heading to a top of 23 degrees after an overnight low of 15. Looking further ahead, rain easing Tuesday, a high of 22 degrees, sunny Wednesday and 20. Right now in town, it's 17 degrees. It's 16 degrees at Gosford, 15 at Bankstown and Campbelltown, 16 in Penrith. I'm Sarah Wiedersheim. 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

0: This is Sunday Night with Susie Ellerman, right across Australia.
1: If you knew Susie like I know Susie, oh, oh, oh, what a girl. There's none so classy as this fair lassie. Oh, oh, what a girl.
2: She's back. 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And g'day to all of those listening to us the world over on the 2GB app. I am sitting in the chair for Reverend Bill this week and we'll chat with him shortly to see what he's up to. And of course, he'll be back next week. On tonight's show, I'll be chatting shortly with Joshua Robson, one of the stars of Anastasia the Musical, which is playing at the Lyric Theatre in Sydney after sell-out shows in Melbourne and Perth. Then at 9:30, we'll take a fun trip down memory lane when I'm joined live in the studio by author Helen Pitt. Now, she's written a fabulous book. It's called Luna Park, The Extraordinary Story of Showmen, Shysters and Schemers Who Built Sydney's Famous Fun Park. Now, I hope you'll share your fondest memories of Luna Park too, and you can do that by calling 131873 or emailing us via the feedback icon on 2GB and 4BC. At 10:30, Dr. Lee Davidson is back to present another popular Pet Matters segment, and you're again most welcome to call in for some free vet advice, and in doing so you'll go into the running to win some great prizes too. And Dr. Lee has got another little competition on her own website as well, which we'll tell you about. Now at 11:30, in the last half hour of the show, we'll have another On This Day quiz, and I am thrilled to say that the winner will receive, thanks to John and his wonderful team at Serenade Leather, the winner will receive a Serenade Leather handbag of your choice up to the value of $399. 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Serenade Leather has men and women's wallets too, and they all have built-in RFID, which means it stops you from getting your credit cards scammed. It's very easy to be part of the show. Call us on 131873. Rob is manning the phones tonight and ready to take your calls. And my producer, panel operator extraordinaire, as always, is Gary. And you can send an email via the feedback icon on 2GB or 4BC. Now, I'm not sure if Rob can sort of keep up with all the SMSs that you send through. If you want to send through an SMS, it's 0460 873 873, but it is not something that takes precedence on this show. We far prefer calls and, of course, also SMSs as well. It is a jam-packed show, so I haven't detailed any current issues to discuss, but as always, you are most welcome to give us your input on whatever is top of your mind. You can chat about anything. Now, the man that normally sits in this seat, of course, is the Reverend Bill Cruse. And I understand, Reverend Bill, that you are on a train to Glasgow.
3: Yes, coming in and out, in and out. No, I'm actually going from Glasgow down to London on a fast train, which Australia doesn't have any of. They're wonderful.
2: Oh,
3: and,
2: very good.
3: And, I'm in England for two reasons. One, life education, because many people know I designed Healthy Harold. And he's all over England, and there's a big anniversary for him. So I was at a meeting with that yesterday.
2: Nice.
3: And also, there's a service on Tuesday in St. Paul's Cathedral, which I'm involved in, which is the hundreds of thousands of people who died because of infected blood.
2: Oh.
3: And that's because during the 70s and 80s, people who got blood transfusions often found there was hepatitis C or something like that in the blood.
2: Mm.
3: And the Red Cross and other people took a risk and thought it was relatively benign, and basically hundreds of thousands died. And there's a memorial service in St Paul's Cathedral to do that, and I'm part of the body that I'll be invited to light a candle for them.
2: Oh, that's lovely.
3: Quite a service.
2: Yeah, I'll say. Yeah. And Glasgow, so you visited your daughter and your grandchildren?
3: Yes.
2: Nice.
3: Yes, I got tears rolling down my face at the moment because I could only spend a day here, but it was lovely, just lovely with them.
2: Oh, that's really wonderful. Yeah. Sensational.
3: Just tell everybody. And Susie, thank you. God bless you for filling in. Thank you. And please, God bless all my listeners. God bless them. I miss you guys. I really do.
2: Well, you have a great time away.
3: Thank you.
2: And safe travels, and don't wear yourself out.
3: God bless you. God bless you, darling.
2: Thank you. That's the Reverend Bill. He will be back in the chair next week. But, of course, I'm here till midnight, 131873.
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12: It's time to make a change to an A-grade cracker. Jersey Maize, new from Currajong Kitchen. Jersey Maize are the ultimate oval-shaped crackers, made with olive oil, sea salt, and a hint of rosemary. Think of a rich, buttery, crisp biscuit that's sturdy enough for a thick slice of cheddar, but so delicious you'll snack on them straight from the box. Jersey Maize are as Aussie as they come, made right here in Australia. Jersey Maize, the yellow box, down the cracker aisle. You'd be crackers to buy anything else.
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0: Wow. Now that's just a little of the sensational Georgina Hobson as Anya, and just one of the sensational songs in the charming modern fairy tale and much loved musical Anastasia, which following sellout seasons in Melbourne and Perth is currently playing at the Sydney Lyric Theatre. And joining me is one of the current stars of this Australian production, Joshua Robson, who plays the antagonist Gleb. G'day, Joshua.
1: Hi, Susie. How are you?
0: Great. My God, Georgina's voice is just incredible, isn't it?
1: I know. And all those listeners just then got to listen to it once. I get to listen to it 8 times a week. I'm very lucky.
0: You sure are. It really is a star-studded cast. Before we get to that, tell us about yourself. I know you've had lead roles in Phantom and Quasimodo. You've been in Les Mis, Shrek the musical, Muriel's Wedding the musical. I mean, the list just goes on and on and on. And you're also a theatre producer.
1: I am. Well, I mean, that's a very nice, quick summary of my last 14 years of life. I'm very lucky to be involved in this industry. It's a hustling and bustling industry here in Australia. It's nice and intimate, and there's a lot of talented folk in it, and I'm lucky to call myself one of those colleagues to those people. I've dabbled in a few musicals over my time and ticked a lot of bucket list shows off my list, and yeah, over this last sort of 5-6 years I've ventured into the world of some more recognized characters like Phantom in Phantom of the Opera and Quasimodo and Little Night Music and did some stuff in Sweeney Todd as well. So some of these more recognized titles over the last 5 years and now, thrilled to be playing a role that has been added to a story that some people might know through their childhood and know through their life, and I'm lucky to be playing a role that's been added to this musical, so they might not necessarily know exactly what this particular character is, and that's a thrill because they come along and they experience something that has been nostalgic for them for a long time with a newer element being my character. So I'm very lucky. And then, yeah, I've done all the producing stuff as well. So it's a nice quick summary. And there's a little elaboration from me on that quick summary.
0: Oh my gosh. You're up there with the best. You certainly are. Tell us about your role of Gleb. Gleb Vaganov, is that right?
1: Gleb Vaganov, yeah. So mm-hmm. Gleb is, so in the animation that a lot of people might be familiar with, mm-hmm. Rasputin plays the villain in that, who is a mystic sorcerer in that particular production, which doesn't necessarily translate to a music theatre landscape. It does, but it's a very different production. What they've done with this production of Anastasia is make it much more human, much more easy to connect with, and I think that's sort of where my character of Gleb fits in. He's a Russian soldier who's spent his life following in his father's footsteps. His father was responsible for tracking down some of these Romanovs during that initial period, and he has sort of taken over the reins of that that responsibility. And Gleb's entire sort of character arc follows that duty, and then when he crosses paths with Anya, who he is slowly discovering is potentially the real Anastasia, he's conflicted with this element of love and something he hasn't necessarily experienced before. So it might not necessarily be romantic love, but a concern for this particular character that he hasn't had conflict with before. He's always known what is right and what is wrong, and this created some grey for him, and that is sort of where my character fits into the story. And it just makes the whole story very easy to connect with as a modern audience, and I'm having the best time doing it.
0: Oh, well done. I understand Anastasia the musical is inspired by that mysterious tale of the Grand Duchess Anastasia Romanoff's rumoured escape during the Russian Revolution.
1: Yes, that's correct. I mean, and there's been a lot of storytelling around that particular myth, if we're going to call it that. Look, there's been a lot of research done into that particular story of Anastasia, and like anything with those stories that filter through generations and generations, it gives creative creative license to explore what that might look like in a different context, that being an animation, that being a film, that being a book, or, like in our case, that being in theatre. And theatre provides a completely different opportunity for storytelling, which is the music. And Lynn Ahrens and Stephen Flaherty of who wrote the music for that animation and some recognisable songs from that animation, like Journey to the Past and Once Upon a December, have written something like 20-plus new songs for the musical. So just as catchy as those ones that you know from the animation they've written for this. And it just provides such a great way to explore a story that is so entrenched in history.
0: Wow, isn't that fantastic that yeah, Tony really Award-winning creative team that was on that animated film could then make the contribution to on stage? That's absolutely brilliant.
1: Yeah, it is. And we had the pleasure of her coming out. Lynn came out after our Sydney season as well and passed on some of that wisdom, some of those stories that she had from those original days of writing both the animation and the musical and what changed and why it changed to from screen to the musical as well. So, yeah, we've been really lucky with this production, and it's everything that you see on stage has had guidance from the people who originally created this production as well, which is something that is sometimes quite rare here in Australia, especially with writers from around the world. So we're very lucky.
0: Now, I mentioned Georgina Hobson as Anya when we started the interview, but that's not the only sensational cast. You've got the legendary Nancy Hayes.
1: Yes. I love Nancy. Nancy, I'm very lucky to have done a few things with Nancy. So you mentioned my producing. I've produced a lot of theatre as well. I'm a young producer, but I've done a lot, and a lot of that stuff has been at Hayes Theatre in Potts Point, which is named after Nancy. So I've spent a lot of time over the last 10 years with Nancy offstage, and then I did a little night music with Nancy on stage, and that was a nice short run at Hayes Theatre a couple of years ago. So I'm very grateful to get an extended run with Nancy. And, it's just nice to do these productions with people like Nancy and people like Rhonda who have tread the boards for so long and so many years. It's just nice to follow how they lead in a company on stage and how they lead off stage. And as a young leader in our industry, I really value that guidance and value that leadership, and I make notes of it all the time about what they do. They just turn up and they do their job, and they're never late. They're always on time, and they only miss if they desperately have to. They love being out there and they love their job, and they're always fun and always got a smile on their face. And we're very lucky to be working with them.
0: And of course, by Rhonda, you're talking about my good mate Rhonda Birchmore.
1: Yeah, Rhonda Birchmore, Rhonda Birchmore,
0: and Robert Robert Tripolino.
1: Robert Tripolino and I went to VCA together. We studied at VCA together in the same class, and we graduated in 2011. And then Robert went over to London and performed in a lot of shows over in London, including Les Mis and including Jesus Christ Superstar. And then he came back and did some Jesus Christ Superstar over here. And it's nice to be reunited in a production with Rob because, he's a really good friend, and we haven't done anything before, so I'm very lucky to be alongside him as well.
0: Now, reviews for this production of Anastasia, the musical, have been met with widespread adoration, acclaim from audiences and critics alike. Joshua, why does this show resonate so well with Aussie audiences, do you think?
1: I think it's a few different elements, but I think the main element is that it is just that escape. Like sometimes it's just important to have something that you can escape from. We spend so much money on these shows, and it's important to know that when you're coming along and spending that money, you're going to be able to escape any sort of commentary on what's happening outside the building. What we're getting in that theatre is beautiful music, beautiful costumes, great storytelling, great singing, some Australian icons on the stage that you're going to hear do what they do best, and a beautiful musical that is 2.5 hours long. So it's a beautiful 2.5 hours that you can spend where you're entertained, and it's a story that you can connect with because you've probably heard it before, with elements of new things that are added in. So I think it's a really great way to spend money because you can guarantee that you're going to get that escape from the world outside, whatever that may be you're trying to escape from. Maybe you're not trying to escape from anything and you're just looking for a night of joy, but I think that's what we provide. that other shows don't.
0: You've been in the Melbourne and Perth production sellouts. This show is only in Sydney until the 19th of July, we should point out. Or the 18th, yes. Gary tells me. The media release says the 19th, but it's the 18th, apparently. My apologies. Does that mean you can put your feet up then, or what's next for Joshua Robson?
1: I'm doing a little bits and pieces throughout this Sydney season as well. I've got a show on at Hayes Theatre, so Nancy's Theatre. I've got a show on at the moment as well, The Addams Family. We're putting that on through July. So I'll be working on that whilst performing on Anastasia at the same time. So that'll be an interesting month for me. I'm very excited.
0: Wow.
1: But then we head off to Adelaide after we close here in Sydney, and we're really excited to show Adelaide audiences as well. But we've got a nice extended run here in Sydney, and we've had great audiences so far, really full, really packed, and really enjoying it, and coming and meeting us at stage door afterwards. And we're more than happy to chat to anyone that pops the stage door after any show. We love meeting everyone Aww. That comes along, from old to young. We know this story is important to a lot of people, and we like connecting with our audiences just as much as they like connecting with us.
0: Love it. Now, people can book their tickets now at the Lyric Theatre to see Anastasia the Musical. I've been chatting with one of the stars, Joshua Robson. A big thank you for your time tonight, Joshua.
1: Thanks, Susie. Appreciate it.
0: That's
1: see you, Anastasia. See you soon.
0: You bet. Now, that's Anastasia the Musical at the Lyric Theatre. And up next, author Helen Pitt, and we're talking all things Luna Park. I hope you'll share your memories.

0: with Mark Levy.
1: Well, a huge week coming up here on Mornings. The newly appointed New South Wales Crime Commissioner, Stephen Demetto, will join me in the studio. He's one of the most powerful people in the state, and I'm keen to hear what his plans are for the top job. We're at the Lithgow on Thursday, broadcasting live from the Workers Club. I'll continue the fight for compensation as locals struggle with the closure of the Great Western Highway at Victoria Pass. And as always, all the news throughout the week. Make sure you join us.
0: Mornings with Mark Levy, 9 a.m. Monday on 2GB.
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9: Yes, I'm sitting in the chair for Reverend Bill just for this Sunday night. He'll be back next week. A quick SMS from Brad who says, my wife and I flew up to Sydney on Friday from Wagga to see Anastasia on Saturday. What a brilliant day and a great performance. We are, as I type, driving to Wagga Airport to our farm in Kunama. There you go. Brad, thank you for that lovely feedback. Now, over the next hour, we're going to take a fun trip down memory lane and talk about one of the most recognisable landmarks on Sydney Harbour. Of course, I'm talking about Luna Park. Joining me is award-winning author and journalist Helen Pitt. Now, Helen recently released her book, Luna Park, the extraordinary story of the showmen, shysters and schemers who built Sydney's famous fun park. I can't wait to get all the lowdown, and I hope to hear from you. What are your memories of Luna Park? I've got a few myself. Give us a ring now on 131-873 and share them with us because we're going to have a little fun over the next hour. Helen, congratulations. You won the 2018 Walkley Book Award for your highly acclaimed book, The House, the dramatic story of the Sydney Opera House and the people who made it. Was Luna Park then the obvious choice for your latest book?
10: Yes, Susie, isn't it? Like, it's almost like they're in conversation with each other, I think, the Opera House and Luna Park. Like, you've got this big face staring out at these big sails and it's like they're mates on the harbour almost together. It's a bit like if you think of the harbour as a face, that the Opera House is the highbrow face and the Luna Park is kind of the lowbrow. But they're equally loved in different ways. You know, I feel that the Opera House is such a symbol of our city, isn't it? It's internationally renowned and it's very well visited. 9 million people a year visit compared to Luna Park, which is a million. But those million are through and through Sydneysiders, I think you would say, because they are little kids and they're students. Very big school program there still. So the love of Luna Park starts at a very young age. And I would actually posit that perhaps more Sydneysiders have visited Luna Park or been inside it than have been in the Opera House. Like everyone knows the Opera House from the outside, but not everyone's been in it. So yes, it was a logical conclusion to jump across the harbour to do a story on these two great icons. And, you know, they kind of followed on for each other. Really interestingly, I didn't know that the chevron tiles on the Opera House are actually in the same shape as the chevrons on the top of the towers. So the towers on either side of the face were modelled on the Chrysler Centre, which in 1931 was the world's tallest building.
9: Yes.
10: So it's quite strange. You've got this strange, similar shape at the top part of the tower to the tiles on the Opera House. The other way it talks to they talk to each other is at the bottom of those towers are the words ha ha.
9: Mm.
10: They were painted on by artist Martin Sharp, who was the artist in residence in 1973, which was the year that the Opera House opened. And the reason he put ha ha on the bass was to laugh in the face of the government officials who dared to open.

0: the Opera House without its Danish designer, Jørn Utzon, present. So there's a little kind of like to and fro that they have with each other. That's a sort of in joke. And to be honest, in the years that it shut, that ha-ha came off. But it was repainted back on by the current artist in residence in 2013 on the day that Martin Sharp's funeral took place in 2013. And he wanted, as a way to honour him, to bring back that little memory of him. So there are really some lovely connections between those two buildings, yes, which I really didn't know until I started writing the book.
1: In fact, you spent 18 months working from an office inside Luna Park to write this biography. So what was it like being author in residence?
0: Oh, it was so much fun, because when you got a bit sick of, you know, working in your little, my little dungeons, and I come outside and I just hear these screams of delights, you know, kids just having a ball, screams of terror, mind you, but yes, screams of delights. And you just witness these beautiful experiences of little kids racing up to the tower, almost hugging it like an old friend. And they're just like really skipping with joy walking through that mouth. That, like, I would take photos, I'd video them on time lapse, because the joy was so extraordinary. It just exuded joy. And then people out the front having their photo taken. It was truly a highlight of a lot of people's days, weeks, you know, holidays and that sort of thing, but also of their life as their childhood. Like, I look back at it myself. I had my 8th birthday there, and it stands out as a really strong childhood memory. And I say in the book, it was the happiest day of my life at that point, yes, of my short time on the planet. But I spoke to the girls that were with me for my birthday. There were five others, and four of them came to my book launch, and they all had these very strong memories of the going on the rota. One, bless her, was sick, which is quite a standard situation on the rota. In fact, those that work there now don't call it vomit. They call it a protein spill if someone should bring up their lunch, because no one wants to embarrass the patrons that throw up. So what they do is bring a change of clothing and take off the unclean stuff, wash it and bring it back. And it's just to keep everyone having a great day, you know, whatever that situation might be. So that memory for me of my friend throwing up is very common. We went down the slides. We went on the Big Dipper. We were scared to death on the Wild Mouse. I still find that one really, really horrifying. Yes. And we loved the river caves. That was perhaps my favourite. And I don't know if your listeners remember, you got on a little gondola that went on a river through it. It was called a dark ride because the dioramas that you passed lit up as you went through, and there was Tarzan and Jane in the jungle, and there was the Antarctica, and there was an indigenous scene. It was really like a journey through the world that, for when Luna Park opened in 1935, was a really big deal, because, you know, people didn't have the money to travel overseas. It was like the darkest days of the Depression. So to go to Luna Park was like a trip to another world. It really was a very special place. Even, you know, for me, it was in the 70s as a kid. But now anyone else that tells you, even today, it's a very special place to go. And everyone would probably remember trying like their absolute best to reach the height requirements so you could go on the very, very exciting ride. So I've heard little kids putting double socks on and wearing high heels so that they could make it, so they'd get onto the exciting ride. So there's still that little excitement that comes about from going there.
1: Now, I know you asked the public for their stories, and I'll get to those in a moment. And we've opened up the lines, of course, to get people to ring in to share their stories. In fact, Siv is on the line. G'day, Siv.
2: Well, g'day, Susie. G'day, Helen. In fact, you've kind of gone part of the way to answering a question I had, which is, who actually invented and started out with the idea of a Luna Park? And I'm going to ask you a very controversial question. Which one came first, Sydney's or Melbourne's?
0: Oh, well,
2: I'm going to leave Susie to field the complaints.
0: I think you might know the answer there.
1: Yep.
0: So the idea came from the Chicago World's Fairs for the original amusement park. So that was 1893. And they sort of set the whole blueprint for the amusement park movement. And what we had at the Chicago World's Fair was the very first Ferris wheel, wow. which was very important as an amusement park ride. It also created this word called the Midway, and there's still a Chicago Midway, the area of the Chicago that's known as the Midway. So all amusement parks have this central asphalted alleyway called the Midway, which they still do at Milsons Point, and that's kind of what the idea, where the idea came from. But the very first Luna Park was set up on Coney Island in New York mm-hmm. in 1903 by two gentlemen by the name of Fred Thompson and Elmer Dundee, and they created a ride called A Trip to the Moon. And that was so extremely successful at the Buffalo World's Fair that one of the amusement park operators at a place called Steeplechase Park bought their ride along with the Ferris wheel and started one of the first amusement parks at Coney Island. Well, they had a first year of operating. It was the most popular ride, Trip to the Moon. So they started their own amusement park next door, made enough money from that ride. And you'd think, wouldn't you, with a name like A Trip to the Moon, that Luna Park was L-U-N-A-R? But no, it was actually the name of Elmer Dundee's younger sister, Luna, L-U-N-A. It was a feminine name. So that's where that came from. And then, of course, it sprouted this worldwide movement of amusement parks that were either named Luna Park or quite often White City. White City was the name from Chicago's World Fair because it was the Beaux-Arts buildings that were temporary, but they were all white. So they were both very common names that went all around the world, sort of a generic name for amusement parks. And, of course, they arrived in Australia, the very first one, you're right, Siv, at Melbourne, yes. 1912. And the owners ended up being the same owners. Three of the four owners ended up being the same ones that started at both Glenelg in South Australia and then later at Sydney. But they started at the end of the tram line at St Kilda, where it remains today, Melbourne's Luna Park.
1: So it's still fully operational in Melbourne?
0: Yes. Wow. There are two Luna Park still operating in Australia, Luna Park, Sydney and Melbourne. There were once eight, though. So over the decades, we've seen them disappear, but Luna Park Melbourne being the oldest and being perhaps, you know, as much an icon of Melbourne as Luna Park Milsons Point is of Sydney, they're both equally beloved. Like, you might recall, if you've been to Melbourne, the Melbourne face is quite sinister. It's called Mr. Moon. It's quite scary, I think, as were a lot of the early faces in Sydney. The very first one was quite sinister looking. It had this kind of evil laugh, and it was the first use of neon in Australia. So it kind of looked like in 1935 when it opened, its eyes were blinking. So people were drawn in by this sort of lure of what is this strange thing on the harbour? But yes, it was not the second Luna Park. It was actually the third because it came from, most of the contents came from Adelaide in Glenelg. Once the second one was set up in 1930, deed of agreement was signed the very month of the stock market crash in 1929. So they had to go ahead with it. Did really well considering the first few years were in the Depression. And then, of course, patrons started to stay away the more that bit. But the real problem was South Australia had very strict Sunday trading laws, although it was illegal. So the owners couldn't make up their money on the day of rest. Because it was the city of churches. So what they did, the owners did, tried to auction it off, couldn't sell it. So they thought, well, we'll find another venue for it. So they found it over in Sin City, Sydney, that allowed Sunday trading, packed it all up. 8 days later, the boat arrives and all the rides, like the River Caves, the Big Dipper, they're all unpacked piece by piece on the very wharf that all the items that the Harbour Bridge were delivered on. Because what Luna Park sits on is the old Dorman Long workshops that were once the largest in the Southern Hemisphere that actually produced all the steel and brought all the granite from Maria to make the Sydney Harbour Bridge. So they're continuing stories, actually. These icons, they all feed off each other. The bridge from 1924 to 1932 was the big construction part of the harbour. It took like 8 years to build. But then a lot of out of work bridge workers were the ones that assembled Luna Park, because the bridge painters saw that this dock was being, the wharf was being used again. And so they spread the word like Bush Telegraph, and suddenly there was 800 to 1,000 unemployed workers there, willing and ready to unpack Luna Park, and it was built in a remarkable 3 months.
1: Isn't that extraordinary? Absolutely extraordinary. If you've just joined us, joining me in the studio for this hour is Helen Pitt. Helen's the author of Luna Park, the extraordinary story of the showmen, shysters and schemers who built Sydney's famous fun park. Now, I can remember the one at Manly Pier, because I grew up in the northern beaches of Sydney, and I can remember, and I was so terrified of it because the one of the rides went out over the water.
0: A bit like the Wild Mouse does still at Nelson's Point.
1: Yes, yes, yes.
0: So the Manly Fun Pier used to be previously at the South Stain. It was known as Manly Luna Park in the late 20s. Now, the operators were actually good friends with the showman who started Luna Park. David Atkins, the showman, got his start at Coogee Pier. He ran the concessions at the Penny Arcade at Coogee Pier, but he was also very good friends with the people that ran the Luna Park at Manly. So he actually bought the naming rights. He's the one that said, we want the name. Then Manly Fun Pier moved to not the South Stain, back towards the Manly Ferry Wharf. So, yeah, it's equally beloved. And the people who ran the Manly Fun Pier were very good friends with the Atkins who ran Luna Park. So they were a whole sort of like group of showmen that ran these amusement parks. Some of them were fairs and went throughout country Australia, but these were permanent, and they were a bit like the Easter Show, you know, very popular places.
1: If you'd like to add your voice and share some of your memories, give us a ring on 131 873.
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10: And joining me this hour is Helen Pitt. Helen's the author of Luna Park, the extraordinary story of the showmen, shysters and schemers who built Sydney's famous fun park. And we want your input as well. In fact, Helen has been kind enough to bring in some books for us to give away. So if you'd like to win yourself a copy, all you have to do is give us a ring on 131873 and share what would be a memory of yours from Luna Park. We will only be taking calls, though. We can't give books away if you're just going to send us an SMS. And Kerry, you've sent an SMS, but all you've done is send us a Facebook link. So we have no way of clicking on that link and finding out what you're trying to send us. You mentioned you've actually had public giving you stories, their first kiss to working on the rides. Was there one story from a visitor that completely shifted your perspective about the park's legacy?
11: Well, yes, a favourite one that is was told to me by someone whose name I cannot reveal. When in the 70s, it was very popular for muck-up days, you might recall that, and quite commonly Luna Park's teeth were blacked out. But this occasion in 1974, Sydneysiders woke to the news that six of its teeth were missing. So this was quite scandalous. It ran on the front pages of the afternoon tabloids. It led the news that night. Everyone was, what's happened to Luna Park's teeth? And it was an absolute mystery. So I actually tracked down one of the culprits, the stealer of the pearly whites. So what it was, this will be unsurprising to many listeners, a university prank. You might remember scavenger hunts in unis in the 70s.
10: I almost got kidnapped off air once by university students. Yes.
11: Precisely, sort of thing. So they set these impossible tasks like a tooth from Luna Park, a condom machine from Sydney Uni, a green station, a seat from a station, you know, and so all these things they were asked to collect. And sure enough, these young guys from Baxter College, they were very competitive in the residential colleges at University of New South Wales. So Baxter College students went over and did a little recce one night late at night, and they climb up. They've got all the gear, and one of the guys from the country, he's got pretty dexterous, and he pulls one tooth off and he realizes, oh, it's pretty easy, I'll pull some more off. So they ended up taking six and throwing them all into the back of this guy who drove a Fielder's bread truck. And they quickly made a getaway because they heard the German Shepherd guard dog starting to bark, and they were like, quick, let's run. And so they raced off, zooming across the harbour bridge over the median strip so they didn't have to pay the 20-cent toll, get back, and then they have to hide the teeth. So they all scatter. One guy puts the tooth under his bed, and his mum comes to visit him from Wollongong the next day, and she walks in and says, did you hear that the the Luna Park's lost six of its teeth. And he goes, you're sitting on one of them, Mum. Oh, so what ended up happening was that college actually delivered all their booty on the university lawn. They didn't say who they were because by this stage had become quite a story. And so the police were looking for them. And so they never revealed their names, but the poor old student union had to return these items, including some street signs and some station seats and the teeth to Luna Park. And the irony was this man that told me the story was a retired GP and his mates were some of the best medicos and dentists in New South Wales. So it's probably the first and last dental extraction any of them have ever performed for free. So it didn't change my view, but it just made me laugh because it just has such a lovely sort of ring to it, that story, because people know the face and everyone was wondering where these teeth were.
10: Oh, my gosh. Isn't that incredible? Because there's been many faces of Luna Park. You mentioned that the first one was a bit sinister. How many faces has Luna Park had?
11: There've been eight over the time, and largely the early ones changed quite regularly because it was all made from paper mache, horse hair, you know, plaster, flowers. So in the elements, it's quite easy to see that they disappeared quite quickly. So they were patch up jobs because, you know, it's had more faces than the Real Housewives of Sydney, really, Luna Park, when you think about it. So and that was necessity in the early days. But by about the 1950s, Arthur Barton, the artist in residence, had created this sort of chubby cheeked one that looked like old King Cole. That kind of a nursery rhyme kind of character, and it was a happy character. So they've kept that one. Martin Chartwell did one in the 70s, but they've returned to this one that's kind of a happier looking face. And the last few have been fiberglass and obviously built to withstand the weather. The most recent one was 1995. There've been touch-ups, of course, over the time, but these were really the ones that have lasted. And you know, they did look very scary, some of them. Yeah. I can understand why a lot of the kids that came there would hear this laugh coming out and like, oh, I don't know that I really want to hear that, you know. It's too scary.
10: Fantastic. We do need to take a break. We will be taking your calls on the other side of the news, so please don't go too far.
9: 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The pollsters are surveying Aussies as we speak. 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
10: And, of course, in the next half hour, we've got the news coming up at 10 o'clock. And then on the other side of that, another half an hour with Helen Pitt. She's the author of The Extraordinary Story of the Showmen, Shysters and Schemers Who Built Sydney's Famous Fun Park, which, of course, is Luna Park. So we've got some books to give away. We've got some callers waiting to chat. And, of course, more from Helen.
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17: Good evening, I'm Sarah Wiedersane. Voters have marked the Albanese government down for breaking an election promise not to touch tax breaks for negative gearing and capital gains tax. The Resolve Political Monitor, published in nine newspapers, shows Labor's primary vote has dropped 3 points to 29% since last week's federal budget. 36% of respondents said their view of Labor had been damaged, while opposition leader Angus Taylor has overtaken Anthony Albanese as preferred Prime Minister. Labor's Housing Minister Claire O'Neill says it would have been surprising if the polls had gone in the other direction.
18: We want to make sure that Australians support the things our government's doing. We do need to do hard things, though, and this budget contains quite a lot of them. You know, we need to constrain spending on the NDIS. We need to make sure that we're addressing the housing challenges confronting the country.
17: Taiwan has reasserted its independence after US President Donald Trump warned the island against breaking away from China. Nine's US correspondent Reid Butler.
19: A spokesperson for the Taiwanese president has said it is self-evident that Taiwan already is a sovereign, independent, democratic country, but added it is committed to maintaining the status quo with China, which is Taiwan neither declares independence or unites with China. It's a delicate balancing act. Donald Trump and his Chinese counterpart spoke extensively about the island during the summit in Beijing. We know China has escalated military drills in recent years and tensions are growing in the region. Trump, he's off golfing today. He's back on home soil, but he will soon decide whether to approve a $14 billion package of weapons to be sold to Taiwan. The US president has described the deal as a bargaining chip with China, raising questions about the reliability of ongoing US support for Taiwan. Reid Butler, Los Angeles.
17: A Ukrainian drone strike has killed at least four people in Russia. It's understood the drone offensive targeted a number of regions in the nation, including Moscow, using around 500 drones. The attack came after Ukrainian President Volodymyr Zelensky vowed to launch more retaliatory strikes because of an earlier Russian attack on Kyiv that killed 24 people. A 20-year-old man is in a critical condition after being hit by two vehicles in Sydney's northwest. Police say the pedestrian was struck in quick succession by a silver Toyota Kluger and a white Toyota Camry at Quakers Hill at 5:40 p.m. Neither vehicle stopped. The Perth man who was killed in a shark attack off WA's Rottnest Island has been identified as Stephen Mataboni. The 38-year-old father of two was fishing with mates when he was bitten on the legs by a great white. His family says they are heartbroken. In finance, one Australian dollar is buying 71.4 US cents.
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17: The Dockers of some Essendon at the MCG winning 16-8, 104 to 8-13, 61. It's Fremantle's ninth straight win of the AFL season. The Saints have beaten Richmond while the Eagles have beaten the Giants in Perth. In the NRL, Magic Round has wrapped up with ladder leaders Penrith beating St George Illawarra 28-6. In the earlier games, Newcastle beat Gold Coast 36-12 and the Warriors had a commanding win over Brisbane 42-12. New South Wales has been dealt a blow ahead of the Blues State of Origin team announcement tomorrow. Latrell Mitchell ruling himself out of Game 1 selection after aggravating a lingering back injury. And in the NBA playoffs, the San Antonio Spurs have dismantled the Minnesota Timberwolves to progress to the Western Conference Finals.
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27: 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Jersey Maize are sturdy enough for a thick slice of cheddar, but so delicious you'll snack on them straight from the box while watching the footy. Jersey Maize, as Aussie as they come, made right here in Australia. Jersey Maize, the yellow box down the cracker aisle. 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
17: Partly cloudy overnight with a medium chance of showers, light winds. The rain increasing tomorrow, heading to a top of 23 degrees after an overnight low of 15. Rain easing Tuesday and 22 degrees. Sunny Wednesday, a top of 20. A shower or two Thursday. Right now in town, it's 17 degrees. It's 16 at Gosford, 15 at Bankstown, 16 in Penrith. I'm Sarah Wiedersheim. There'll be more news at 11 o'clock on your news leader, Sydney's 2GB. Thank you.

0: Welcome back to the second hour of Sunday Nights here on 2GB, 4BC and stations throughout the nation. Susie Ellman sitting in the chair for the Reverend Bill till midnight. 131873 is the open line number. We have no shortage of calls to talk about Luna Park, but you just heard Love to Love You Baby, Donna Summer. And the reason I played a little bit of that is because the US disco singer died on this day back in 2012 at the very tender age of 63 of lung cancer. So a little tribute to Donna Summer. And joining me for the next half hour is Helen Pitt. Helen's the author of a fabulous book. It's called Luna Park, The Extraordinary Story of the Showmen, Shysters and Schemers Who Built Sydney's Famous Fun Park. And we did put out a call to everyone to see if you wanted to share your stories about Luna Park. And as I said, no shortage of people wanting to have their say. John from Camden, welcome.
1: How are you, Dale?
0: Good, and you?
1: Yeah, good. I don't know if it's appropriate. Like, everyone's saying really nice, happy and fun stories, but I was there the night before the fire in the actual ghost train, and the ghost train broke down.
0: Wow.
1: So it's pitch black in there. When it broke down, all the lights come on and we had to walk out.
0: Oh.
1: And there was that much rubbish. It was knee high, each side of the tracks, all behind all the different petitions, and we had to walk in the middle of the track to get out because you couldn't walk on the side. There was that much rubbish.
0: Goodness.
1: Mm. And it was like, I believe that a cigarette butt got thrown in there.
2: Yeah, you could be very right, I would say, because we forget too, it was cracker night that night, the Saturday night, and yes, everyone was able to bring their cigarette into Luna Park at that time. There was talk that it was a cigarette. There was talk that it was Kero. There was talk. There's been so much talk, as you'd recall.
0: So we're talking about 1979, aren't we?
2: June 9, 1979, Saturday night of the long weekend in June.
1: But what that was, right, with the tracks, the tracks were that wet of grease because, they can't grease the wheels of the characters.
2: Yep.
1: And I reckon that's what the Caro smell was.
2: Absolutely. That's been said by many witnesses also. But that's equally why it went up like a tinderbox, isn't it? It burnt very quickly. So, look, it's one of the most enduring mysteries of Sydney, the Luna Park ghost train fire.
0: Yeah.
2: Six kids and an adult were killed in circumstances we still don't really understand today, because the site was actually bulldozed within 24 hours. And the investigators at that time have since been found to be corrupt.
0: Wow.
2: Both Inspector Doug Knight and his boss, Bill Allen, who went to jail for corruption. So it is really one of those sad stories. There was an ABC documentary, three-part documentary, a couple of years ago, which unearthed 17 new witnesses. And the case is now before the New South Wales Coroner's Court again for potentially reopening. But all the other reports that have happened since have said that investigation was utterly inadequate. So I believe we as public and those families are still waiting for some answers about what happened that night.
0: Incredible. John, thanks so much for your input. There'll be a copy of Helen's book, Luna Park, The Extraordinary Story of the Showmen, Shysters and Schemers Who Built Sydney's Famous Fun Park. Let's go to George now. Hello.
3: Oh, good day, ladies. I was, unfortunately, I was actually meant to go to Helen's book launch at the Glee Books bookshop in Sydney, but I fell ill, so this is quite opportune to hear her speaking at length.
2: And, lovely.
3: And I've actually got your book on the Opera House as well.
2: Oh, Lord, thank you.
0: And did you get a copy of her Luna Park book?
3: No.
2: Well, you will now.
3: So I thought, well, it's not always an opportunity to get sick, but maybe this time it was. But I did want to mention a couple of things. I don't want to sort of mention the slightly more gross stories, which I'm sure everybody knows about, the rotor, which everybody, used to, it was rotated around at high speed and people used to stick to the walls. And then, unfortunately, if they had too many milkshakes or other things, other things might stick to the walls. But that's another story.
2: Well, they joke that they can't ever move the rotor again. It was in a different pace, but they're saying because there's so many archaeological levels of vomit underneath it, protein spills, as we must call them.
0: Yes, they didn't call them that.
3: You brought that up, Helen, but I actually wanted to mention something a little more elevated. I tuned a bit late, so I don't know if you've mentioned this, but at one stage a while ago, there was a place called the Museum of Mechanical Instruments in Alexandria, run by a wonderful gentleman who collected all these wonderful kind of giant street organs and other, you know, those old-style early 20th century instruments that you used to see on the street that were pumped by often by steam or things like that, and would make, you know, musical music by, you know, had sort of people who were like little primitive robots who'd play drums and or trombones and all kinds of things like that. And he had a whole warehouse full of them in Alexandria. And at one stage, he, I don't know if he sold them or leased them, but in Tulina Park. And a lot of them were actually dotted around the place, like when the big top area was renovated by Michael Edgeley, who was hoping to put on circuses there, and they've subsequently had many musical concerts there. I know there was one or two big ones in the foyer there, and but that was only there for a few years, and I know he got them back and now has got a wonderful warehouse in Bowral where you can go, and I can recommend if you like that old style, old school you know, entertainment and those old style musical instruments, the mechanical instruments. It's an absolutely fantastic place. But they were there for a little while. I think one of the reasons he took them back because they weren't really played very often when they were at Luna Park, which is when they really come alive. They look magnificent anyway. They're magnificent constructions. But, you know, when they play and come to life. And I was lucky enough when he was in his Alexandria premises to actually see them all going at the same time. An experience like you wouldn't want to be on drugs there, otherwise if you know what I mean. But yeah, I recommend if people get a chance to go to the one he's got in Bowral, I think it might still be going, hopefully. It's a really an amazing place. So yeah, that's an interesting little bit of history because they fitted actually very well with the feel and the decor at Luna Park. But as I say, I think maybe they just weren't used and exploited properly, you know, for their true entertainment potential. But anyway, I just thought I'd mention that because it was an interesting little...
0: Thank you, George.
2: George, have you been inside Coney Island lately? Because it's got a load of memorabilia, like old pinball machines and old the moving clowns, the clown faces. So it is equally a walk down memory lane. And they preserved a lot of them, including photos of their face. And Ted Hopkins, the guy that unpacked all the rides, was a brilliant photographer. He's got all his beautiful black and white photography, Arthur Barton's original 1935 paintings. It's an extraordinary museum of Sydney, in fact, from, you know, 90 years. It's amazing.
0: Fantastic. George, thank you for your input. 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We'll get your details and a copy of Helen Pitt's Luna Park book will be on its way to you. 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
0: And I'm joined in the studio by Helen Pitt. She's the author of Luna Park, the extraordinary story of the showmen, shysters and schemers who built Sydney's famous fun park. Now, we had Bronwyn's told us that the gentleman's referring to Fairground Follies in Bowral. Mm. So there you go. And am I right in saying that Luna Park in Sydney opened in 1935?
2: That's right. Long weekend. 1935.
0: That answers your question, David. So there you go. There's no name here. It says, good evening. I was on the Wild Mouse with friends at Luna Park.
2: Who wasn't? Oh, we've all been
0: me.
2: There.
0: Yeah. Me. I was too scared. Too
2: scary.
0: Scared.
2: It's
0: too
2: a scary
0: scared.
2: One. Yeah.
0: Norma's on the line. Hello, Norma.
16: Hello. Many years ago, I was on the way to Sydney by train. We come through Lidcombe.
0: Yeah.
16: And at that end of the cemetery, there's those old oblong headstones that, and they're all sort of leaning because they're so old. And the little boy sitting on the train with his mother, he said, oh, Mum, there's Luna Park.
2: He got a mixed up. He got his icons mixed up.
0: Oh, that's a...
16: I never forgot that, so I'm glad I was able to
2: very sweet.
16: You to make you laugh.
2: Very sweet.
0: We're glad you've shared it with us too, Norma. Don't hang up because Rob's going to get your details and we're going to send you a copy of Helen's book.
16: Oh, okay then.
2: Thank you.
0: So hang on, don't hang up.
16: Okay, love.
0: Good stuff. Thanks so much. Now we've got Laz from Perth.
17: Hello, how you going?
0: Good, and you?
17: Yeah, not too bad. You know, I've got a story. My daughter, when she was 18, she left Perth. She went to a college in Sydney, and she stayed. She it was in North Sydney, there, right near Luna Park,
2: yep.
17: And she stayed in a block of flats there. But the funny thing was, and she was a crazy animal person,
2: mm-hmm.
17: and she had a pet rat called Matilda.
0: Right.
17: And she took it with her to Sydney.
2: Uh-oh. I'm sensing this might not end well. Matilda.
17: Oh, no, it was all good. She's only there for 12 months.
0: Yeah.
17: And Matilda would go walkies every day. and she'd come back at night. But where she was living in the flat, she'd send me photos or whatever, it overlooked Luna Park.
2: Beautiful view. Did you ever go to the Western Australian Luna Park in Scarborough, Rob, by any chance?
17: Oh, look, that's another story. Mm. I know that one. That's,
2: yeah.
17: That's a ripper.
2: It had an old big blue face like the ones in Melbourne and Sydney.
17: Yes.
2: Yeah, tell me, what do you remember going on? What rides do you remember going on?
17: Oh, the wild mouse.
2: Yeah.
17: It was right on the beach at Scarborough.
2: Exactly.
17: Beach. Oh.
2: Yep.
17: Yeah, yeah. And oh, God, we went there heaps of times.
2: Oh, I bet. Oh, it's lovely to speak to someone from there because I know people. I went over to see where it was. It's now a shopping centre, unfortunately. It was bulldozed in 1972.
17: Yeah,
2: but, like, equally loved as much as Sydneysiders love this one.
17: They've done up Scarborough a bit now. Well, you can't really do up a place that's beautiful already.
2: That's right. You can't improve on it, can you? It is a stunning place, definitely.
17: Yeah. But I do remember that when I was growing up as a kid.
2: Yeah, and there was one prior to Scarborough at Cottesloe Beach. That was in the 20s, and it got washed away because it was right on the beach, and they had these king tides one night, and it got all washed away. So, yeah, WA had two lunar parks at one point.
17: Wow. I didn't know we had two.
2: Yeah, it's all in the book. You'll be able to read about it.
17: I'd love to read the book.
2: Yeah, well, you're getting a copy now.
0: Guess what, Laz?
17: What?
0: Because you've called in and shared your story, we're sending you a copy of the book.
17: Oh, good on you. Thank you, guys.
0: Oh, thank you, Laz.
2: Lovely to hear from a user of Lunar Park Scarborough. It's lovely.
0: That's fabulous. Laz, don't hang up. I'll put you back on to Rob. Rob will get your details and we will certainly send you a copy of Lunar Park, the extraordinary story of the showman shysters and schemers who built Sydney's famous fun park. The photographs in here, Helen, are just incredible. But before you go, and I know we've only got a few minutes left, I need to know the dark side of the secrets behind it. Because you mentioned, you know, conmen, crooks, crooked cops.
2: Well, the crooked cops are the ones involved with that investigation into the fire. But the conmen were actually quite involved in the very first one in WA that Laz was mentioning Scarborough, but I was talking about Cottesloe. It was a convicted criminal who started that one, and another one that went to Queensland called T.H. Eslick, who set up Lunar Park in Brisbane, but it never actually got off the ground. And so he skipped out of town with all these shareholders' money.
0: Wow.
2: And he also started White City in Sydney, which you might recall the tennis court tennis complex is named after. It was, again, named after Chicago's World Fair. But he set that up. It lasted for 3 years, got struck down by lightning, and the carousel's the only thing that remains from Melbourne. But again, he skipped out of town owing shareholders a load of money. So complete con man.
0: Incredible. I think we've got time for one more call. It's Steve. Welcome.
18: Hello.
0: Hello, you've got a story about Lunar Park?
18: Yeah, have you? In 1930, you right?
0: Yes, please.
18: In 1935, the Harbour Bridge was opened in that year.
0: Yes, and it opened in
18: 1935. Yeah, and Arthur H. Stewart, he went big diesel trucks over the Harbour Bridge when it was getting built.
2: Say that again. The Stewart brothers that built it? Is that what you're saying? The Stewarts?
18: No, Stewart.
2: Phillips?
18: Stewart, yeah. Arthur H. Stewart.
0: Stewart, was it?
2: I think it's
18: Stewart.
2: Hewitt.
18: C-I-O-O-O-C.
2: Okay.
18: He ran big diesels over the bridge when it first opened.
0: Oh, okay. Wasn't you that drove the diesel trucks over it?
18: No, I was already born then.
0: Oh, okay. But it's someone that you know?
18: Yeah, that's it.
0: Oh, lovely. All righty. Thank you so much, Steve. For sharing that. Yeah, there's so many people involved, wasn't there, in the whole thing. Just incredible. And, of course, it changed during World War Two.
2: It was really popular to go to during World War Two. In fact, had a bit of a dark side there because, you know, prostitutes hung out under the pylons. It was soldiers that went on their last night in Sydney before they went off to the theatre of war. And, you know, it was a very popular adult entertainment place because there wasn't much open in Sydney at that time. And, in fact, when the midget submarine was found in Sydney Harbour, they all took refuge in the air raid shelter that night. So it's got a really sort of interesting different chapters. Like, kids love it. It was beloved by adults. It's, you know, it's all sorts of people have loved it at different times and in different ways.
0: Wow. Susie and Helen, I remember a 3D type film room called Cinema 200.
2: Yes, yes.
0: It put you in the action. It was a room with curved walls and ceilings. It was so much fun.
2: Yes. Yes, that was in the second iteration after it closed in 1979. It was in the 80s and it was really, really beloved.
0: Wow. And Gary says, hello, ladies. I remember when we were kids standing under the rota and collecting all the change that fell out of people's pockets.
2: What a clever thinker. That is up there for thinking. What a clever idea, Gary.
0: And Annette says when she was about 9, there was a competition through a radio station. She can't remember if it was 2GB or 2UE, where you got tickets to go.
2: Yes, there was also a margarine company, I think it was Stork, that said if you collected the lids, they gave away free tickets. And many, many people have got in touch telling me, oh, yes, that was me. I went on the free tickets from the margarine competition. Or lots of radio stations have given away prizes too. So, yeah, it's been a beloved ticket giveaway for many people, and I think that's how it's kept people coming back for more, because they've gone one time and they can't not go again.
0: No, exactly. I've got a few stories, but I won't share them now because we've run out of time, unfortunately. Oh. Helen Pitt, I can't thank you enough for coming in. It's been so much fun taking that trip down memory lane. I hope it's a bestseller.
2: Thank you, Susie.
0: It's just been absolutely wonderful. The book is called Luna Park, The Extraordinary Story of the Showmen, Shysters and Schemers Who Built Sydney's Famous Fun Park. So if you didn't get a chance to win one tonight, I do suggest you pick it up at your bookstore. And a little tip, when you go into a bookstore, if they don't have it, ask them to get it in. It's
2: yes.
0: really, really simple.
2: They will.
0: That's Helen Pitt. Thank you so
2: thank
0: much.
2: Thank you. It was delightful. Thank you, listeners.
0: Yes. We're going to take a break. And on the other side of that, we have Dr. Lee Davidson with some pet matters.
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3: It's lovely to have your company. I'm enjoying sitting in the chair for Reverend Bill. I'm here till midnight. And in the next hour, it's time for Pet Matters. 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Now, while Lee is focusing on winter pet care tonight, you're most welcome to ring in and ask her about any issues you might be having with your pet. 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
4: Hi, Susie. It's so good to be back. And I know we're talking about winter, but wasn't today warm?
3: Just so mild. I walked here this evening and I was in a sweat when I got here.
4: Yeah, I was being a doing all my household chores today in shorts and t-shirt.
3: Wow. Now, we have two things to talk about in terms of prize giveaways, because anyone that wants to ring in for vet advice, and again, we can only give the prizes away if you ring in on 131873 and ask a free vet advice, which is great. And what prizes have you got for that?
4: Oh, well, we have a little commercial agreement tonight with Simparica Trio and Revolution Plus.
3: Right.
4: They are going to be providing either, so Simparica Trio is for dogs, and so it's either a year's supply of that, or for cats, Revolution Plus.
3: Mm-hmm.
4: And then also with a little bit of a commercial arrangement here with Kazoo, and they've given us a $100 voucher, which you can use it across their whole website. Doesn't matter what it is. And that's just fabulous. You know, one of our favorite Australian
3: companies. Because they've got everything, don't they, Kazoo?
4: They do. They do.
3: Like, they've got really good food. They've got toys. They've got
4: treats. They've got grooming products, the whole shebang.
3: Oh, that's sensational. But on top of that, because not everyone wants to ring in and talk and get pet advice. So what you've done, which is really lovely, is that you've got a separate thing going on your website. So if people go to yourvetonline.com.
4: Yourvetonline.com.
3: And they just put their name in.
4: Yep.
3: And they automatically go into the running for more prizes.
4: Yeah.
3: As well as getting a voucher for what, 20% off?
4: It's for dog coats. So if they head over to yourvetonline.com, there'll be a little pop-up. And so if they want to enter and you have a dog, you can go in the draw to win two winter coats for your dog. Now, we've actually got prizes enough for two people, so two by two here. And, as we said, 20% off all entrants receive 20% off every dog coat on the website. So that's with Kazoo as well.
3: Oh, that's lovely. Yeah. All right. Well, that's over at yourvetonline.com. But, of course, 131873 is the way that you can be a part of the show and also go into the running for those great prizes as well. We will go to calls in a second. But I did want to ask you, because it is winter, so how much of a routine changes with pets? I know, for instance, I walk less. So is it the same with our pets?
4: Absolutely, yeah. So our dogs become a little bit like couch potatoes. The cats are a bit similar. Yeah, we definitely tend to not do quite as much as usual. And I guess that's one of the reasons when we change our routine changes up quite a bit, we might not think we need

0: things like the parasite protection. Mm. But you know what? Like any responsible dog owner or cat owner whose cats go outside knows that prevention is key. Mm. Mm. Yeah.
1: So when you talk about parasites and what have you, I always associate things like fleas and ticks with summer.
0: Yeah.
1: But they're still around in winter?
0: That's right.
1: Oh, I'm learning something
0: here. Yes. So fleas and ticks do not take a winter holiday in Australia.
1: That's a shame.
0: They don't. And that's why it's so important. I guess we all have that false sense of security, but it just doesn't get cold enough here. And one of the things we're noticing is that the paralysis tick, which is the really dangerous one because that can kill, is actually heading into the regions like Melbourne. And I had colleagues have seen them in Tasmania as well.
1: What?
0: Not good. Not good because... You know, we don't want that to happen. But what I'm loving is that Simparica Trio, it's such a great product. It's a chew. Dogs love it. Like, I actually find that if I have a dogs that sometimes turn their nose up at different things, this chew, they seem to love it. Mm-hmm. And it lasts for good 35 days. So it's a monthly chew.
1: So they have the chew and that's what protects them.
0: Yep.
1: Wow.
0: So heartworm, ticks, mites, fleas, you name it.
1: Mm.
0: Yep. It's really good.
1: Fantastic. We'll go to the open line and welcome Narelle. Hi, Narelle. Have you got a question for Dr. Lee?
2: I certainly do.
1: Good.
2: thank you. I have two chihuahuas. They're 5 years old now and they're trained. I grew up with animals and animal trainers, and my father was an animal whisperer, and so do I. I attract animals and children for some reason, and I love all of nature, and all the cockies come to me and everything. But with my chihuahuas, they're dominating me now. They're not listening to me. They are running their own race. And they're also excessive eaters. Now, even though they get really good food from me, I cook their food up, and they steal food, you know. Like, if I leave my room and they know where the food is, they'll come and eat it on me. And I think to myself, like, what's going on here? And they're constantly looking for food, and they're eating a lot of grass as well, which creates them a lot of diarrhea. And it's really concerning me because it's out of character for them.
1: Oh,
2: and, and I'm an old girl now, so I just don't know how to deal with this and what's going on.
1: Oh.
2: And they drink excessive amounts of water.
0: Oh, and how old are your the two dogs?
2: 5 years old.
0: Oh, five.
2: Which makes them 35 in human years, and I think they're trying to overrule me.
0: Yeah. And how long has this been going on for?
2: Well, it's been going on now for about three months now, and they love attention, so they're always making friends with everyone, which is fabulous. But that means they've got to jump up on people, and oh my god! And I think not everyone likes dogs.
0: No, that's true. Well, it sounds like you've got a few different things happening there. You've got the problem with their diet because they're obviously getting diarrhea, so that can be something related to that. And then you've got the problem of them trying to dominate you. So I guess with the food side of things, it would be good to chat to your vet about that, and also particularly if they're drinking a lot as well.
1: So is that diabetes? That's the first thing I think of.
0: Look.
2: Yeah, well, that's what I think.
0: Yeah. For two of them at the same time,
1: okay,
0: might be a little bit unusual,
1: yeah.
0: But we definitely have to think about things like diabetes. We think of things like renal disease, Cushing's disease. They are quite young.
1: Could it be something that they're eating that's making them thirsty?
0: Yeah, exactly. And especially if they're having a bit of diarrhea, sometimes we think we're doing the best thing by making a home-cooked meal or a particular type of biscuit, and it might not actually suit that particular dog. And So that's why I sort of say talk to your own veterinarian, because they'll be able to do a proper ask a lot of questions. Yeah. But, you know, it might be that you might have to go on to what we call a hypoallergenic diet for a little bit and try and work yeah. out what might be causing the diarrhea.
1: And what does that involve?
0: There's special biscuits mm-hmm. or there are actually now some fresher type sausages and sausage type foods that you can feed them, but they've got a protein that has been formulated so that it doesn't cause reactions.
1: Uh-huh.
0: So it's, yeah, so a lot of the times when we have a dog that's got diarrhea and we can't work out why, mm. it is actually related to a protein. So beef, mm. chicken, pork, kangaroo. So by putting them on these special hypoallergenic diets, we can just rule out everything at once.
1: And then you reintroduce yep. things until so okay.
0: Yeah.
1: Not yep. dissimilar to what you do for humans.
0: Absolutely. Okay. Yeah.
1: Except they can't tell you.
0: Yeah.
1: Show.
0: And I guess the issue with the behavior type things, I think that's just yeah. that comes down to having consistent boundaries. So yep. you know, when it comes to feeding, you feed them maybe separately so that they're not working together, competing and working mm. together to maybe bully you. So one goes yeah. in one room, one goes in the other, and they have to sit before they get their meal, and then they have to please and thank you. And I'm a bit of a stickler for, you know, don't let them inside until they're waiting. They've got to wait. By the door before they come in. I don't let them hop yeah. on the couch until they're asked on the couch. So
1: it's all about showing your dominance, isn't it?
0: No, it's not really dominance. We don't use that sort of terminology.
1: Right.
0: But it's more about boundaries and making them do a behavior that we want them to do. So we reward good things.
1: Yes.
0: And yeah. when they are doing naughty things, we try to ignore. But ignore yeah. in the sense of, I mean, not escalating
1: yes.
0: the things. So, yeah.
1: I hope that's helped you.
2: Oh, yes, thank you. Because it's really concerning. They're lovely dogs. Everyone loves them. Everyone knows them. And just this change in behaviour has really got me puzzled. So that's great advice. And thank you. I appreciate
1: Pleasure.
2: That very much.
1: Narelle, don't hang yeah. up. We're going to put you back to Rob. He's going to get your details because you certainly go into the running for the prizes that we have to give away for this evening. And they are...
0: We've got a year's supply of either Simparica Trio for dogs or Revolution Plus for cats. Now that's your complete parasite protection. And for another person, we've got a $100 voucher from Kazoo to use store wide. Mm-hmm. So amazing.
1: Very, very good. We do need to take a break. On the other side of that, back with more with Dr. Lee Davidson, Pet Matters from yourvetonline.com. 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
1: And joining me live in the studio is Dr. Lee Davidson from yourvetonline.com. We're talking all things pets. We've been focusing on winter coats and also on parasites. Before we go to Anna on the open line for her question, I did want to ask you, should indoor cats still have parasite protection?
0: It's one of those contentious questions. Myself, if you've got just a cat and it's by itself, I really don't think it's necessary.
1: If it doesn't go out, if it's a house cat,
0: no other pets, staying in, doesn't go off to catteries or anything like that. If you do not have a problem with fleas, then really. But look, some people, if you've got dogs, I definitely do recommend because fleas come in with a dog.
1: Yeah.
0: And so the fleas will be the big thing. Okay. And if your cat ever goes outside, definitely needs to be using a product with tick protection, which is why Revolution Plus is so good.
1: Oh, good.
0: Because there are, unfortunately, a lot of the supermarket ones, you know, people get it wrong and they're not protecting their cats against paralysis tick. And we do see lots of cases.
1: Dear. All right. Anna's called in. Hello. Welcome.
13: Hello. Thank you. I just wanted to ask a couple of questions. I do some fostering from time to time and I've been asked if I would take two dogs this time and sometimes you don't get a lot of information. I'm trying to ask information, but all I know is that they're older dogs and they require palliative care. Mm. One has Cushing's disease, which sounds like it's at like towards the end, but I'm not sure. I don't even know much of the history about whether he was ever, diagnosed, treated and had treatment or whether it's they were neglected. And the girl that's like also older, that she's got really poor vision and I'm not even sure what else, but I just wanted to ask in relation to Cushing's, because I've never had a dog with Cushing's, is there anything that I should be doing? Like obviously, I've never done a palliative foster either. I want them to make their time the best.
0: Yeah,
1: of course.
0: Absolutely.
13: Yeah.
0: I mean, I'm kind of a bit little confused with the terminology of using palliative care because I wouldn't have said that Cushing's disease is a life-threatening disease.
1: It's not terminal.
0: Not terminal. Yeah. And the same with a vision problem. So without knowing more, you know, they might have something else going on.
13: I think there might be more things going on, which I need to find out. But apparently they were taken like there was more than them. They sort of divided them out. But mm-hmm. I am trying to find out more.
0: So if it is just Cushing's disease, and I don't mean to downplay it, you treat the animals just like a normal pet. You know, they might drink a lot. Mm. They often will have urinate a lot. This is if they're not treated. They often get a bit of a pot belly. Their liver enlarges. They sometimes get skin infections and that sort of thing. So I guess my advice for that particular one is feed well, make sure that you're giving lots of opportunities, like never withhold water, make sure they can go outside when they need to go toilet, that sort of thing. And, you know, talk to your vet about whether treatment is an option. It is expensive. There is a lot of monitoring involved with that, but it does help things, because you've got to remember Cushing's disease increases cortisol levels, so it's high stress symptoms and signs.
1: How does it manifest itself?
0: Just like what I was saying. So drinking a lot, panting a lot is another thing. They want to urinate a lot. Just anything, their skin becomes very weak. So and their immune system is stressed, you know, so if they get ill, often things progress a little bit quicker because they're not as robust. And then I guess with the other dog with the vision problem, as long as they're comfortable and she's not painful, then there might not be too much to do with that. So it really depends what the condition is. Mm. So I'd be monitoring for redness in the eyes. I'd be monitoring to make sure that the eyes don't start to look bulgy. You know, if they're starting to bulge out, that's, you know, signs that maybe glaucoma. Make sure they're not like the actual eye is hazy. They can sometimes, older dogs get white eyes. That's a little bit different. But if they're blinking a lot and scratching or rubbing their face against the ground or their paws, that's also a sign of pain. So, yeah, it really does depend what they're talking about with palliative care, because
13: I think I need to ask more questions. I just had a boy who they didn't tell me had rhesus scarring, so that was an interesting first couple of weeks. Because he bit my dog on the ear.
1: Hannah.
0: Oh, dear.
13: It was a learning curve, but I think I need to understand. I think I just need to ask a question. What's putting them into
0: that bracket?
13: Yeah. 100%.
0: Yeah, definitely. And they should be coming with their own little medical booklet so you know what they've got, what treatments might be a good one.
1: What sort of dogs are they, Anna?
13: Sausage dogs.
0: So look, I'm just trying to think. Honestly, I'm not sure what they.
1: I think the advice you've given has been fabulous, hasn't it, Anna?
13: Yeah, definitely about the water and with having lots of opportunities to go to the toilet. And as for the girl, I just assumed it would be things like not moving things around.
0: Yes.
13: So that if she does have poor vision, she kind of can get to map her environment.
0: And sometimes you can actually get these little things that you put on their collar, which sticks out in front of them. So it's like, it looks like an antennae.
1: Yes.
0: But it stops. It hits.
1: Almost like a cat's whiskers.
0: It is. They hit the surface of whatever before they bang into it.
1: That's a clever idea.
0: Yeah. So that might be something to trial.
1: All right. Anna,
13: okay, I'll look that up.
1: I hope all that's helped you. Please don't hang up. We'll put you back to Rob. Okay. We'll get your details because you'll definitely be in the running for the fabulous prizes that Dr. Lee has lined up today.
13: Thank you.
0: All right.
13: Thank you, Dr.
1: Lee. And don't forget too, if you want to win more prizes, if you don't want to ring us on 131873 and talk about your pets, but if you'd like to win some prizes or get some wonderful discounts, go to yourvetonline.com and register, and you'll see it all there, and you could be getting some nice little doggy coats for winter.
0: Absolutely. And these are the most fabulous coats. They're super warm, they're machine washable, really hardy, durable, my neighbor's dog gets to wear a few, and I love them.
1: Sounds good to me. We do need to take a break. We've got the news coming up, but we still have your opportunity to give us a ring on 131873 to get some free vet advice. And I'll be chatting, of course, to Dr. Lee about so much more.
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1: And joining me this hour is Dr. Lee Davidson from yourvetonline.com. 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
0: Good evening, I'm Sarah Widdersane. Labor's decision to take the axe to capital gains and negative gearing has seen a drop in voter support. The news poll shows most Australians, including younger people, believe the budget will be bad for the economy and make them worse off. A separate Resolve survey shows people are angry at the broken election promises but are not rejecting the tax changes outright. Senior Liberal Minister Dan Tehan says the polls show the Australian people believe Prime Minister Anthony Albanese lied to them before the last election.
21: Now it's clear that those lies have led to serious consequences in that they're going to be paying $77 billion in new taxes, and also there's been nothing to address the debt that the nation faces or the cost of living crisis.
2: A Qantas flight from Melbourne to Dallas has had to be diverted because of an unruly passenger that bit a flight attendant. Brian Wilson reports.
3: QF21 was en route from Melbourne to Dallas, Texas, when halfway across the Pacific, a man allegedly became disruptive and aggressive. Several passengers assisted the crew restrain the person, who it's alleged also bit a crew member during the incident. The Boeing 787 diverted to Papeete in Tahiti, where authorities boarded the aircraft. The flight later continued the journey on to the USA. Brian Wilson reporting.
2: Police are treating the death of a man who fell from a unit complex in Sydney's northwest as suspicious. Officers have been told shouting was heard before the fall at Castle Hill. 65 people have been arrested in clashes between far-right and pro-Palestinian protesters in London. More than 4,000 police officers were deployed to manage the crowd of tens of thousands, with concerns the protests could increase anti-Jewish sentiment in the country. But this demonstrator has told Sky News that couldn't be further from the truth.
4: Hundreds, if not thousands, of Jewish speakers. That has been the case on every single demonstration that we've organised today. There are multiple Jewish speakers, including an 88-year-old Holocaust survivor.
2: Bulgaria has won the Eurovision Song Contest. Australian singer Delta Goodrum finished in fourth place. A deadly outbreak of Ebola in the Democratic Republic of the Congo has been declared a public health emergency of international concern by the World Health Organization. And video has emerged of Pope Leo taking part in the viral 6-7 social media trend. About 1,000 young Catholics convinced the pontiff to join the trend during a visit to the Vatican. In finance, one Australian dollar is buying around 70.4 US cents.
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2: The New Zealand Warriors have torn apart the Brisbane Broncos in the NRL's Magic Round. New Zealand beating the home side 42 points to 12. Warriors hooker Wade Egan says the club's fans helped them deliver.
23: Everywhere we go, to be fair, we don't have an away game. We sell out stadiums in Sydney, Brisbane, wherever we go, so it's awesome. Then we've got the best fans in the comp.
2: The Panthers have defeated the Dragons in the last of this weekend's NRL games. In round 10 of the AFL, Fremantle have extended their winning streak to 9, completely demolishing Essendon at the MCG, 104-61. The Saints have defeated Richmond. Local hero Yannick Sinner is through to the men's Italian Open singles final after beating world number 7 Daniil Medvedev. He'll take on Norway's Casper Ruud. And Conor McGregor will officially make his long-awaited UFC return.
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2: Partly cloudy overnight with a medium chance of showers and light winds. The rain increasing tomorrow, heading to a top of 23 degrees after an overnight low of 15. Rain easing Tuesday and 22 degrees. Sunny Wednesday, a top of 20. A shower or two Thursday. Right now in the city, it's 17 degrees. It's 16 at Gosford, 15 at Bankstown, 15 in Penrith. I'm Sarah Weeder saying there'll be more news at 1 o'clock on your newsleader, Sydney's 2GB.

0: We remember that from the movie Chariots of Fire. Of course, it went on to win an Oscar award. And Vangelis is the Greek composer, arranger, performer and producer of that music. He released material for a wide music genre such as electronic music, progressive rock, ambient and classical orchestral music. And the reason we're playing that stunning piece of music, it was on this day back in 2022 that we lost Vangelis at the age of 79. And welcome to the last hour of Sunday night. Susie sitting in the chair for Reverend Bill. He will be back next Sunday night. But joining me live in the studio is Dr. Lee Davidson from yourvetonline.com. And we're having some pet matters that we are discussing. 131873 is the way you get to get any of your free vet advice. And you also go into the running because Dr. Lee has a couple of really fabulous prizes. They are
1: some Simparica Trio for dogs and Revolution Plus for cats. So either one, and you'll get a whole year's supply. And from Kazoo, which is Australia's favourite pet store, we've got a $100 voucher to use absolutely anywhere.
0: And that's online.
1: So that's online.
0: You order it and it'll get delivered to you, which is fabulous. And of course, if you don't want to give us a ring, but you'd still like to be in the running for some pet prizes, go over to yourvetonline.com and you can enter Lee's competition, Dr. Lee's competition over there. And those prizes are...
1: Yeah, so Kazoo again has so kindly given us, for two people, two dog coats. They go in the draw to win two dog coats each. And then for every single entrance, you'll get 20% off a dog coat.
0: Oh, that's great.
1: Amazing.
0: So there you go. Yourvetonline.com is how you can win those prizes. 131873 is how you can get some free vet advice and possibly win those prizes as well. Is it Sherry or Cherie?
2: It's Cherie.
0: Hey, Cherie. Welcome.
2: Hello. Welcome. Thank you, Dr. Lee, for taking my call.
1: No worries.
2: I know all the you know, questions have been about dogs and cats, but I've got a parrot, a big parrot, and I was just wondering why he grooms himself and sort of scratches his ears.
1: Oh.
2: Do they get ear mites or something like that?
1: Oh, what kind of parrot is he?
2: He's one of those white ones, you know, the big white ones.
1: Oh, the cockatoo?
2: The cockatoo ones, yeah.
1: Oh.
2: Those big ones, you know.
0: Wow. Are sulfur crested?
2: So, yeah, one of those big, I think that's right.
1: Yeah.
2: He's looking at me at the moment and wondering what I'm doing.
1: I was going to say, is he going to talk to us?
2: Oh, yeah, he probably will talk to you.
1: I grew up in New Zealand and we used to go to the park across the road and they had masses of aviaries and from canaries and then they had the cockatoo and his name was Ozzy.
0: Oh, that's lovely. What's your parrot's name, Cherie?
2: He's called Peaches.
0: Peaches. Okay. Oh. So Peaches is scratching his ears.
1: Scratching and itchy. They can definitely get parasites. So internal and external. Sometimes they get a bit of a mite. So if you lift up his spread his feathers or lift up his wings, sometimes you can actually see the little creepy crawlies running around. Mm. And so if he's got that, then definitely need to be treated. You can actually get a spray for the external ones. Sorry?
2: You can get a spray for the ear, can you?
1: Well, it's not really in the ears, but you'd spray the plumage, the whole body. So you at the pet store, I'm just trying to think of the name of the Vetifarm, I think might have them. Anyways, so ask the people at the pet store, actually, Kazoo might even have stuff like that, I think.
0: Yes.
2: Mm. A cup of tea? That was him talking.
0: Oh, that's gorgeous.
1: Did you know that I've got a little budgie called Murray, and he talks like this too?
0: Oh, my gosh.
2: Did you hear him?
0: Cherie, you've got no idea. You talk to Dr. Lee on the phone, and you can't get a word in edgeways.
2: I know, I can't get a word in there. I think he wants a cup of tea. You want a cup of tea?
0: Yeah.
2: Oh, no, we want to drink the water.
0: Oh! Oh, that is gorgeous. Absolutely gorgeous. Well, I hope that helps you. So that's the spray.
2: That helps me a lot.
0: Oh, good
1: yes.
0: stuff.
2: I'm worrying about it.
1: Yeah. So go to your local pet store. They'll definitely have something. And if not, talk to your vet because there'll be an over-the-counter product for you.
0: Oh, that's
2: so
0: good.
2: So it's an external parasitic treatment thing.
1: Yep. Yeah. And look, the vet might even give you something that you can, we also use things like ivermectin. So you can actually, that if need be and they don't have anything else, they might give you a little syringe with some of that and you can just pop it on his leg and then that do internal and external.
0: Good stuff. Don't hang up for us, Cherie. We're putting you in the running for some wonderful prizes. Dennis has called from Perth. Welcome.
3: Yeah, g'day. Just wondering on the vet's opinion on I feed my dogs predominantly meat and bones. So raw meat, all bones that don't cause risk to getting caught in the throat or anything like that. I supplement them with vitamins and different vegetables for fibre and that sort of stuff. But the main part of their diet is meat. I'm just wondering, I get very good results. Just wondering if you've had any dogs or in the past, over the years, that and any feedback that you can give.
0: Dennis, what sort of dogs are they?
3: Excel American Bullies.
1: Ah, okay. Look, feeding is a contentious subject. So... yeah, it really depends how the diet has been formulated. So raw versus biscuit versus home cooked, really they can all be just as good or just as bad as each other. And really it just depends on the formulation. So do I like feeding raw food? Not particularly, because it actually, it's one, very expensive. Two, difficult to get it formulated so it's complete and balanced for your pet, unless you go through a nutritionist and get everything, and then you've got to, like what you're saying though, you know, you've got your supplements that you add on top, but
0: and vitamins and vegetables.
1: Yeah, but it's very, very difficult to get a good formulation there. The formulations where they say, you know, the 80-20 whatever it is rule, or the 70-20-20, or I can't remember off the top of my head, but there's these little formulas, they're not good enough.
0: No.
1: They're always incorrect. So, yeah, it's like everything. Like, I would never ever feed a puppy. So your bullies, I would never feed a young bully up until the age of, say, 18 months a diet like this. No large breed dog I would give a raw home cooked diet to, because it's not balanced properly. I'm quite.
0: So the bones are good.
1: Look, bones, I come from a farming background. I've fed bones. You've got each dog to its own.
0: Yes.
1: Some dogs can't cope with bones and they make them really sick. Like what Dennis was saying, you know, he's feeding a good size bone. Mm. That's really important because you don't want them to swallow them.
0: No.
1: But then the other thing is you actually want to make sure that the bone is not too hard either. So I like softer sort of neck bones because the teeth, they're not going to break teeth nearly as often as what some of the other bones can do.
0: Right. So if it's not all raw meat, can you give them any raw meat?
1: Look, it's the thing is, raw meat always has a degree of bacteria.
0: Okay.
1: So we just got to be a little bit careful with that. We do know that feces of dogs that have got being fed a raw diet have high E. coli, incredibly bad, you know, risky for people. And so if you've got people in your life that are immunocompromised, maybe they've got cancer, maybe they're an elderly person, brand new baby in the house, you just don't want to be having a high load of E. coli around you.
0: Good point.
1: But I'm not saying it's a no-no. But I think you've actually got to go and do the work and get a nutritionist to actually get you a good, properly formulated, the correct supplements. So we're not just talking, I give it a bit of fish oil, I give it a bit of green lip muscle or something like that. Yeah. I'm talking, you know, the iron, the calcium, the phosphorus. Yeah.
0: I hope all that helps. Dennis, don't hang up. We're going to get your details because you do go into the running for some of those prizes. We'll take a break. 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
2: Lovely to have your company. I'm here through until midnight. We've got Dr. Lee for another 10 minutes or so. And then on the other side of that, we've got our On This Day quiz. And I'll tell you all about the fabulous prizes that you can win for that as well. But 131873 is the number if you want some free pet advice. As Norma has done, welcome.
3: Good evening, Susie. I was just after some advice from the doctor. We have a stray kitten, or I don't know whether he's a kitten or he's a bit older, but for the last 3 or 4 months he's decided this is home. And we also have an 11-year-old ragdoll cat, and he thinks he's king, but this other one keeps attacking our 11-year-old and that. And yesterday he was about to attack him again, and I went to grab him, and he turned around and attacked me instead.
4: Be so very careful.
3: I'm 88 years old and quite slow.
4: Yeah.
3: And I rang my daughter and ended up at, well, she called an ambulance, and then they sent me up to the clinic, and I ended up with 7 stitches in my arm and 4 in my leg. And that, but I want to know if it was a nice enough cat, and he follows me around the garden. He sits next on the chair next to me in the kitchen and all of this, but he's just, you know.
2: Jealous of the 11-year-old.
3: Why?
4: Yeah.
3: But I've decided, you know, we can't keep him now because he spooked me.
4: Yeah.
3: And because he winds in and out of my legs, you know. And that's, and
2: you don't want him to trip you up, Norma.
3: Yeah, and, you know, and I just thought, I'm about to ring my vet tomorrow because we had sort of thought before if we kept him, I wanted to take him up and get him de-sexed and that, and I thought I'd still do that tomorrow.
2: Is that what you were going to say?
3: If he can tell me where, you know, if there's somewhere we can send him or,
4: yeah.
3: I don't know what to do.
4: How old do you think he is now?
3: I don't think he'd be more than 12 months old.
4: Okay. All right.
3: And we did find another family a couple of streets away that thought that they owned him because they took him in as a stray, but he won't stay there. They've got a couple of dogs.
2: They probably don't feed him as well as you do, Norma.
3: Well, they've come up and collected him. You know, I've phoned them and say, he's here again, you know. And they come up and get him, and then one day she came up and I was in my recliner having a rest and the cat's on my knee. And she said, I think he just loves you too much.
4: Well, they do say that, don't they, that you're owned by the cat.
3: I feel bad. I've had cats and dogs all my life and everything. And, you know, I think because I'm old now, but he's really spooked me now.
2: Yes.
3: But he sits at the back door and he meows and we sort of got to watch for our 11-year-old one.
2: Of course you do.
3: If he wants to go outside in the sun.
2: Sure. All right. Well, Norma, let's see if Dr. Lee's got some solutions. The first thing you're going to say was de-sex, didn't you?
4: I was. Yes.
3: Well,
4: so,
3: I want to do that whether we keep him or not. I think, you know, it might save another 1,000 kittens running around.
2: For sure.
4: Absolutely. Definitely. So that's number one. So sometimes that's enough just to settle them down a little. But you've also got to remember that cats are often just soul rangers. They don't necessarily want to be friends with other cats and things. So, so it's kind of hard to force the issue. If it is such a problem, I'd probably just see if you can just keep him being outside and not force the issue there.
2: You mean keep the cat inside?
4: Outside.
2: Oh, outside.
4: Well, because they've got the rag doll.
2: Yeah, I know, but it keeps meowing at the door, driving them all insane.
4: Yeah, but remember, they only do what they get rewarded for.
2: Yeah, well,
4: so if you can't let them in and then they go, oh, I speak, I get let in.
2: They're very clever, aren't
4: they? Very, very. So it can be a tough one, Norma, but Yeah, definitely need to take care of yourself though, and make sure you keep those wounds very clean and watch for any swelling, because cat bite and cat scratch is really, really dangerous.
2: Yeah, great advice there. Oh, we've got one more call that we can. Patricia, hello. You've just squeezed in.
0: Okay, we have a rescue Marimma, who's absolutely gorgeous, but she has a food resource problem.
4: Okay, so what's she doing?
0: When she goes to the off-leash park, there were so many women giving out treats that she would actually go there and attack other dogs.
4: Yeah, okay. I guess my answer is you're probably not going to like, but just keep her on leash.
0: I know that.
4: Yeah, I know. Like, resource guarding for treats and things, it's so difficult, because especially in that circumstance.
2: What is it? I'm not sure what you're talking about. Sorry.
4: Oh, okay. So people at the park, they have their little treat bags for their own dog. When some dogs will attack anyone, dog or person, to get at that treat. Because if they've got it, or if they're playing with a ball, it can be a ball, it could be anything. And so they're very protective and they will bite, attack, fend off. Is that what's happening?
0: Yeah. And she's the most gentlest dog ever.
4: Yeah. I know. It's one of those things that can be very, very difficult to actually stop. But if you're at the park, I would 100% just keep her on leash with that sort of situation. I mean, you can't control other people, and that's actually the problem. Mm. And if you did want to let her off the leash, maybe get her a basket muzzle, because then they're not the basket. Do you know what I mean by the basket one?
0: No.
4: So it's a muzzle where they can open their mouth quite wide, and they can still drink water out of it. Some food can, you know, you can feed them through it, but it will stop her from actually biting. You know,
2: someone.
4: She might try to attack, but she might stop. No. But I still feel that you should actually have her on leash.
2: Yeah. All right, Patricia, I hope that helps you. You're also going to the running for our prizes. And very quickly from Julia, who says, hello, Dr. and Susie. I was wondering about serving sizes. I have two dachshunds, or dachshunds, who are always hungry and will try to eat.
4: So serving sizes. So I always look at a dog's waist, see if I can feel their ribs, and then I want... When I'm looking from above, I want them to have that nice hourglass shape. So as far as a serving size goes, I read the bag. You know, if you're feeding a kibble, I'd say, okay, can I feel the ribs? Yes, my dog is currently 15 kgs or 8 kgs or whatever it is. Look on the bag, see what that is. Am I feeding that? Yes.
2: So on the bag there is actual... an indication of the weight of the dog and therefore how much of that you should be serving.
4: But I always compare it with how they're looking.
2: Okay.
4: So if you think your dog is a little bit porky and it says to feed one cup and you've weighed it and your vessel and all of that, and they're a bit porky at one cup, take 20% off.
2: Okay.
4: So that's probably the easiest way to do it, rather than there's actual proper formulas.
2: That's a good indication.
4: Yeah.
2: Oh, that's wonderful. I can't thank you enough. We've barely touched the topic that we're going to talk about, but that's okay. We don't mind, because lots of people out there, and let's face it, everyone's doing it tough now, the cost of living. So if you can get yourself some free fed advice.
4: Yeah, exactly.
2: You know, we so appreciate it.
4: And I think it's just one thing I do want to stress is that parasites don't disappear over winter.
2: Yep.
4: And the cost of vet care, if you get especially the paralysis tick, is huge. Mm. So prevention is actually cheaper in the long run. So I really urge people to, you know, think about it as a peace of mind insurance if you want. You know, good owners don't want to miss something that's entirely preventable.
2: Dr. Lee Davidson, thank you so much. Always lovely to see you.
4: My pleasure.
2: And if you'd like to go into the running for any of the competitions that Dr. Lee has on her website, go to yourvetonline.com.
4: Thanks, Susie.

0: 2005 after being diagnosed with breast cancer. What Aussie singer cancelled her Showgirl Greatest Hits tour on this day, 2005, after being diagnosed with breast cancer? Give us a ring, 131-873, and who knows, that Serenade leather handbag could be yours.
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0: 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And they've also got soft leather and vegan leather range as well. All their wallets, men and women, have inbuilt RFID, which stops you from getting your credit card scammed. So that's going to be our prize. And let's kick it off by saying g'day to Tracy.
12: Hello, how are you?
0: Good, thank you. Now, I want you to listen to this piece of music.

0: we've got no lyrics on that, so never mind. I'm sure you can at least pick up the tune. What Aussie singer cancelled her Showgirl Greatest Hits tour on this day in 2005 after being diagnosed with breast cancer?
1: That would be our Kylie Minogue.
0: It would be, and aren't we just lucky that she's so lucky that she's well and great and just
1: absolutely
0: kicking so many goals. It's fantastic.

0: Fantastic.
1: Question
0: number two, Tracy. Name the Perth-based daughter of the late mining magnate Lang Hancock, who was named by BRW as Australia's first female billionaire on this day in 2006. We've got 5 seconds.
1: Dana Reinhardt.
0: Well done. I knew it. Good stuff. All right. We need you to name the Australian tennis player who was born in Wagga on this day in 1945. He won the most men's doubles at Wimbledon with his partner John Newcombe, 5 wins from 65 to 74. He also coached Australia's Davis Cup team, coached Ivan Lendl to 8 Grand Slams, and even coached Roger Federer for 2.5 years. Name the Aussie tennis player.
1: I'm not sure. John Cottrell?
0: No, I'm Maybe, sorry, no. It's not. What a shame. Okay. Thanks for kicking off the quiz. Patricia, have you got any idea which tennis player we're talking about? Are you there, Patricia?
2: Patrick.
0: Oh, Patrick, is it? I'm sorry, Patrick.
2: Yeah.
0: I can't. Read it. Yes, it is Tony Roach. Well done. My apologies. Okay. Who named Queensland's Glasshouse Mountains on this day in 1770? They're actually named after glass furnace chimneys in Yorkshire.
2: Oh, gee, Susie, you're pushing that.
0: Well, am I? You'll kick yourself when you hear
2: who
0: did.
2: Yeah, I probably will kick myself.
0: But... Who named Queensland Glasshouse Mountains on this day in 1770?
2: It's famous glassware, isn't it? You got me, Susie.
0: Sorry about that, Patrick. Thank you so much. Okay, Mark from St Mary's, welcome.
3: G'day, Susan. How are you?
0: Good, thank you. Do you know who named the Queensland Glasshouse Mountains? I thought this would be the easiest one of all. I thought 1770 would have been the dead giveaway.
3: No, I've got no idea.
0: Oh, my goodness me. Okay, thank you so much. Margaret, welcome.
4: Well, hello. It's a long time ago I was at school, but I think it might be Captain Cook.
0: It is Captain Cook. Thank you so much. I thought we lost so many people. 131873, if you want to play the quiz, get online. Okay, we're progressing through. Well done. I should point out it's the last person standing, so whoever gets the last question wins the quiz. So what musical debuted on stage at the Cherry Lane Theatre in New York on this day in 1971? Okay, that's one of the best known songs in the musical. It was actually based on the book of Matthew in the New Testament. And yes, musical composed by Stephen Schwartz. Can you name the musical that debuted on this day in 1971?
4: No, I've got a total blank. I'm going to kick myself.
0: You are. But thanks for getting Captain Cook anyway. Thanks so much. Angela, welcome.
5: Hi.
0: Hello. Do you know the musical that debuted on this day in 1971?
5: I'm just going to take a guess and say the Book of Mormon.
0: No, it's not the Book of Mormon. Thank you. A different religion altogether, but it was a nice try. Thank you so much. These are a bit harder than I thought they would be. Margie's next. Welcome.
6: Welcome. Thank you.
0: Do you know the famous song Day by Day was from the musical that debuted on this day in 1971?
6: Oh, no.
0: No?
6: No. I knew all the other questions.
0: Oh, what a shame.
6: I thought I was on a... Yeah, no.
0: We thought you were on a winner too.
6: Two.
0: Never mind. Okay, Melinda, welcome to the quiz.
7: Hello, Susie.
0: Hello. Do you know the name of the musical?
7: It's a toss-up between Jesus Christ Superstar and Godspell.
0: And you are going to go for?
7: Godspell.
0: Yes! I'm so glad you did. Yes, exactly right.
7: I was chewing my nails.
0: Okay. Can you name one of the three explorers who on this day in 1813 began their historic crossing of the Blue Mountains. Name
8: Blackland?
0: One.
8: Blackland?
0: Yes. Yes.
8: Lawson and Wentworth.
0: Very good. You named all three of them. Terrific, terrific. What famous horse race was run for the first time on this day in the US in 1875? The famous horse race ran for the first time in the US on this day in 1875.
8: Pity it wasn't in Melbourne.
0: That'd be the easy one. There, to me, there's only one famous horse race in America. No?
8: Can you give me a clue?
0: Oh, I can't give you a clue, unfortunately. No?
8: No.
0: Oh, what a shame. Okay, thank you so much for getting as far as you did on the quiz. Much appreciated. We really do need to take a break, but I'll ask the question again. What famous horse race was run for the first time on this day in the US in 1875?
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0: And we have our On This Day quiz, where the winner receives a serenade leather handbag of their choice up to the value of $399. Andrew, welcome.
19: Welcome. Hi, Susie. How are you?
0: Good, thanks. What famous horse race was run for the first time in the US on this day in 1875?
19: The Kentucky Derby.
0: It was the Kentucky Derby. I don't know if it's Derby or Derby, but either or.
19: It's still the same.
0: Okay. What US physicist who popularized science on Aussie TV and did some Cadbury's chocolate ads was born on this day in 1909 and he died in 1987. He studied actually under Albert Einstein, and this was his catchphrase.
15: Did you see, Mr. Cork, that the stick did not tip? So I call your attention to the title of all my shows.
20: Why is it so?
15: Why is it so?
0: Can you name the US physicist?
19: I can. I think it's Julia Sumner Miller.
0: It is Julia Sumner Miller. Yeah. Terrific. Okay, we move through. Name the Channel 9 multi-award-winning journalist and 60 Minutes reporter who died on this day in 2006. He actually had a heart attack while covering the Beaconsfield mine collapse. The Channel 9 multi-award-winning journalist and 60 Minutes reporter.
19: I'd say it's George Negus.
0: It's not George Negus, no. Unfortunately. Okay. George passed away with dementia, unfortunately. Okay, let's move our way through. Is that Kim?
21: Yep.
0: Hey, Kim.
22: Hi. Look, I can see him. I can hear his voice, but I cannot think of his name, unfortunately.
0: What a shame.
22: I've had a mind. Yeah, thank you.
0: Thanks, Kim. Hello, Marilyn.
23: Hello. How are you?
0: Good, thank you.
23: Is it Richard Carlton?
0: It is Richard Carlton. Well done. Now, what Irish singer, songwriter turns 65 today? This was her first Australian hit. It's called the Orinoco Flow, Sail Away. She writes the music to her songs and her manager arranges and produces the songs and his wife writes the lyrics. Isn't that incredible?
23: Ooh,
0: the Irish singer.
23: Amazing. The only one I can think of is Sinead O'Connor.
0: No, it's not Sinead. Sorry about that. Thank you so much, Maureen. Do you know the Irish singer, songwriter who turned 65 today?
22: Oh, is it Enya?
0: It is Enya.
22: Oh.
0: Woohoo! Fantastic. Okie dokie, here we go. What popular comedy duo performed on stage for the first time in the UK on this day in 1954? Now, they started their career as a comedy team in silent films. They easily made the transition to the new talking pictures and became internationally famous for their slapstick. One was clumsy and childlike, tall and skinny. The other was domineering and genteel, but quite chubby, shall we say. But both were inseparable friends. Can you name the comedy duo who performed for the first time on this day in 1954?
22: Oh, was it Laurel and Hardy?
0: Yes, it was Laurel and Hardy.
22: Ooh.
0: And now we have one final question before the quiz is over. Good luck. What country broke away from Denmark on this day in 1814 after over 400 years of union? What country broke away from Denmark on this day in 1814 after 400 years of union? Now, obviously, it's one of two countries.
22: Oh.
0: Are you going to pick the right one?
22: Oh.
0: Oh, please pick the right one.
22: Sweden. Sweden?
0: No. Oh, no. That is terrible, Maureen. Oh, I was going to say, I was going to give her a book. Would you like the Luna Park book? Ring us back if you want the Luna Park book. I've almost given the answer away now, haven't I? Nick, welcome. Are you going to you're going to do a Stephen Bradbury on us?
24: Iceland?
0: No, it's not Iceland. Oh, my goodness. Kathy from Miranda. What country broke away from Denmark on this day in 1814?
25: Norway. Norway.
0: Norway it is. Oh, my gosh. You've done the Stephen Bradbury.
25: Yeah.
0: And guess what?
25: What?
0: You've won the quiz.
25: Oh, thank you.
0: Congratulations. That's fantastic. Okay, this is how it's going to work. You will get from me, it won't be tomorrow because I've got to be in Shell Harbour early in the morning to do some media training. So when I get back, I will send you an email which will give you all the details of your prize. 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You will be spoilt for choice. Okay, they've got their
25: missing. A C or an S?
0: I beg your pardon? It's an S. Serenade.
25: Serenade.
0: Yeah, Serenade Leather, S-E-R-E-N-A-D-E, serenadeleather.com.au. 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They have soft leather, vegan leather. I mean, you will be spoilt for choice.
25: Oh, thank you.
0: Oh, thank you. Don't so hang
25: you,
0: up.
25: You let me know. You'll ring me. You send me an email on Monday or Tuesday.
0: It'll be either tomorrow night or Tuesday. I will send you an email for sure. But don't hang up because Rob's going to get all of your details.
25: Oh, okay.
0: And in the meantime, have fun choosing your handbag.
25: Thank you.
0: Pleasure. Pleasure's mine. I wished I had a prize to give to absolutely everyone because we had so many people that went through the quiz and you all did such an absolutely amazing job. So there you go. We've almost come to the end of the show and it's just been so much fun. I've really, really enjoyed it and I hope you have too. And I don't really know when I'm going to be back, but that's okay. We do need to take a break and I'll come back and say goodbye.
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0: Well, it's almost time for me to say goodbye. A big thank you to all of the guests, Joshua Robson, Helen Pitt and Dr. Lee Davidson. Most importantly, thanks to you for calling in. We've had so many really beautiful Butte callers, which has been fantastic. And, of course, to Gary and Rob for all their hard work. We're going to leave you with a song. Leslie Gibb filled in for her brother, Robin Gibb, who was pursuing a solo career on this day on BBC TV in 1969. I started a joke. Take care. Bye for now.

0: smart speaker, then ask it to play 2GB.
1: Hello, I'm Sarah Wiedersheim. Opposition leader Angus Taylor has shrugged off the decision of two senior Liberal figures to abandon the party for a growing One Nation. Senator Pauline Hanson has announced former Liberal Party Senator Holly Hughes and former Vice President Tina McQueen have joined the minor party. Their defection comes after former Liberal Senator Corey Bernardi and former Nationals Deputy Leader Barnaby Joyce also switched parties. Mr. Taylor has told Sky News it's their choice.
2: I love the fact in this country we have democracy and choice. It's a great thing. They are strong Liberal values. Andrew, just as people can choose whether or not they want to be citizens of this country, that's their choice.
1: Federal Labor's primary vote has slumped by 3% after handing down its fifth budget. The Resolve Political Monitor, published in 9 newspapers, shows the changes to capital gains tax and negative gearing have damaged Labor's support. Sydney's property market has shown signs of cooling, with the weekend's preliminary auction clearance rate slipping to 51%. Brisbane fared slightly better, with a rate of around 53%. Melbourne showed strong performance, with a rate of 62%. The weekend results served as the first test of buyer sentiment, following the federal budget's tax overhauls on investment properties. The World Health Organization is warning the Ebola outbreak in Central Africa could get much larger after declaring it a public health emergency of international concern. Authorities are reporting 246 suspected cases of Ebola and nearly 90 deaths in the Democratic Republic of Congo. BBC correspondent Emery Muromenko is in the region and says doctors, nurses and experts are heading in.
3: Teams are being deployed on the ground. We understand that they haven't yet set up the Ebola treatment centers. So teams from the government and as well as teams from aid workers, they'll be deploying to the epicenter, which is Mongwalo. So at the moment, you have tons of medical equipment and PPE being airlifted by the WHO and also by the response team from the Congolese government.
1: And the Prime Minister has publicly commended Delta Goodrum for her top 5 finish at the 70th Eurovision Song Contest. The praise cap off a wave of national support for Goodrum. Anthony Albanese says the pop icon has cemented herself as a national star.
4: We're all cheering on, watching the coverage as the votes rolled in. And Delta Goodrum, I think, is someone who can be very, very proud of her efforts. And all Australians are proud.
0: It's about stories, about connection, conversations and news you can trust. 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
1: In the NRL, the New Zealand Warriors' winning streak has continued at Magic Round in Brisbane. Andrew Lucas was there.
5: The Warriors have won their 5th straight game, blowing away the Broncos 42-12 at Magic Round at Suncorp Stadium. The Kiwi side overcame the loss of Tanner Boyd to a suspected ACL injury, with Tamaro Martin shining in his place. The Warriors ran in 7 tries to shock the Broncos, who suffered their 3rd straight loss in front of over 50,000 fans. Dallin Watini-Zelezniak crossed for a double. Andrew Lucas at Suncorp Stadium.
1: The Panthers have defeated the Dragons and the Knights were too good for the Titans. In the AFL, Fremantle has equaled a club record, securing a 9th consecutive win, beating the Bombers by 43 points. St Kilda have defeated Richmond and West Coast beat the GWS Giants. That's the latest news and sport.
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1: Partly cloudy overnight, a medium chance of showers and light winds. The rain increasing tomorrow, heading to a top of 23 degrees after an overnight low of 15. Rain easing Tuesday, a high of 22. Sunny Wednesday and 20, a shower or two Thursday. Right now in the city, it's 17 degrees. It's 16 at Gosford, 15 at Bankstown and Penrith, 16 in Terry Hills. I'm Sarah Wiedersheim. 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
10: Good morning, welcome along. Here we are, and we got a little time. The plan is to be here till 5:30 in the morning. 5:30 in the morning. Anyway, for the first few hours of the program, if you would like to call, I encourage that because I think we can, you know, have a little discussion, make the calls a little longer than you might get at other times of the day. So if you want to give me a ring. The question then is, give me a ring about what? Do you want to talk about the budget? The budget as submitted, the budget as replied to, the budget as commented on by so very many people. I thought it was kind of interesting. I actually watched the budget delivery and then the response on the ABC and the budget reply on the ABC. The ABC surprised me a bit with Sarah Ferguson saying to Jim Chalmers, of course, whatever you do, nobody will believe you. Well, that's true, I think. Is this a problem for the news media, though? I asked the question in this context. A lot of what we say is news isn't actually something that happened, when you think about it. It's just something that somebody said and something a politician said. And if so much of what politicians have to say is just meaningless bloviating, where does that leave the journos still having to report what they say? But, I mean, will people care after a while? Oh, yes, none of it really means anything. Unless they actually do it, then, okay, I see that as news. But just saying it, and, of course, Albo. Have you seen this meme doing the rounds? Remember when Albo fell off the platform and said, no, I didn't fall? Of course you do. Everybody remembers that one. Anyway, that's back. And there it is, the pictorial evidence of Albo, who's way down off the platform and being helped up. And there are at least three other concerned people looking at him. Anyway, Albo says, I didn't fall. I just changed my position. Yes. It's more than a little sidestep, though.

0: Yes, just changed his position. According to Melbourne Age, the Labor vote has taken a hit in the budget backlash. The federal government's primary vote has slumped 3 percentage points to just 29% after Labor broke a slew of promises. A slew of promises. Do you like that? I haven't seen the word slew used in a while. Slew of promises on tax policy, but support has flowed to One Nation rather than the Coalition following the release of the pivotal Tough Decisions budget last Tuesday. The government was marked down by voters, says the Age, for breaking election promises not to touch tax breaks for negative gearing or capital gains, with 36% of people saying their view of Labor had been damaged. 31% said their view hadn't changed, 14% said improved, 18% are undecided. I don't see how it can be unchanged or improved. I guess if you're really a true believer, and no matter what happens, you support the Labor guy. But that's pretty devastating. Whether it'll last, I don't know. What do you think? Is this going to haunt Albo for a while, or will people forget? You know, with our system, a lot of people regard voting as just kind of a drag, really. Oh, yeah, you got to vote. Well, at this point, as I've mentioned every time, somebody will call up and say, you don't have to vote, you just have to show up. Yes, but presumably you want to tick something in the box rather than just, you know, draw a picture of an appendage or something. And is it going to make a difference? Because it's still quite a while to an election, isn't it? What are we looking at? When we have one back then, I mean, we still got to go till 28. So a lot could happen between now and then. Although there's a bit of promise in it for Angus Taylor. But the polls do vary. I've got a news poll floating around here somewhere, and it's not good news for Labor, but, it doesn't seem to be as bad as Resolve. And they do say different things, so, you know, the sample size seems to vary from about 1,800 to maybe 2,400. So it's not all of Australia. It's just a sample poll. But then so much of what is presented to us is just a sample poll, like those unemployment figures. They're not absolute, or even inflation. That's only on a basket of goodies. I have mentioned this in the past and have politicians call me up angrily, but it's the best practice. It's the world's best practice. For whom? Politicians, maybe? Anyway, if you want to call me, by all means, give me a ring. I ended up having a very good response to that conversation I had with Mark Roeder last week about the UFOs, although somebody early on said we should be talking about important things, not UFOs. But see, UFOs could be very important, depending on what the aliens have planned. There's this story. UFO files reveal chilling footage of a glowing eight-pointed star drifting across the sky. Is this the one about the US has uncovered four distinct species of extraterrestrial life from crashed UFOs, according to a former CIA-funded government researcher. He sensationally claimed that this week. His name is Hal. Hal, I can't do that. Hal Puthoff, former Advanced Aerospace Weapons System Applications Program. People who have been involved in recoveries have said there are at least four separate types. But the people I talked to said that, do you believe it? Anyway, if you want to give me a ring, please do. We can talk. 131873, if you'd like to send me a text. I do read those. What's the number there? 0460 873 873. That sounds right, doesn't it? And the email. What is the email now? Is it still overnights at 2gb.com? As far as we know. Yeah. Okay. All right. Anyway, so many ways to communicate. If you've got something to say, let me know and I will respond. Actually, somebody who remained nameless, Jason Morrison, sent me an ancient newspaper ad for a program that I did about 100 years ago. and it was called Party Line with Mike Jeffries. And the blurb for it said, you can ring Mike Jeffries and talk to him. And it says, and he will certainly talk back to you. So there was kind of an implied warning there. But, you know, I'm not like that anymore. I'm just, well, one of the nicest people you'd ever want to meet.
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0: Let me take a couple of calls here. Jane has rung in from Brisbane. Good morning, Jane.
10: Morning, Michael. Yes, I just wanted to comment on the news that I just heard as it was crossing to you from Susie's program, and that was that several people had left the Liberal Party to go to One Nation, and named them, and I said to Dale, I'd like to comment on that because I do think that we need a better Conservative Party or better Conservative representation in this country, as we found out, given what happened with Albanese in the last federal election. And the disaster that was Peter and Susan. So it can't be allowed to just go Labor X number of seats, even though it was a low differential, you know, 30-something and 30-something between Morrison and Labor. But with the Greens, that pushed it up Labor's way. So what I'm hoping to see now is better representation through Pauline.
0: I don't think the Greens are exactly shining at the moment, are they?
10: Beg your pardon?
0: I don't think the Greens, there's nothing to really cheer the Greens in the most recent polls. But, yes, you're right. They, you know, they and the Teals help Labor and,
10: Not the numbers. So, so given that the Victorian Liberal Party just does not exist, and it's a tragedy down there, as we all know, so I'm not going to dwell on that. But the disaster came with the Liberals in your state, in New South Wales, with Baird and the girl, sorry, because I can't think of her name.
0: But of course, the thing with Victoria, even though it's a basket case economically, it's so lovely that New South Wales and Queensland miss out on their share of the GST, so the federal government can support Victoria. So isn't that so wonderfully communistic?
10: Well, it's got to be better. And Angus Taylor, I do think he's a great, I think he's a very good person. His economic degree will help to get, help to make the Liberal Party in New South Wales better than it was, as I just said.
0: Yeah.
10: So, all in all, I wish those who decide to support Pauline and One Nation, well, it's One Nation now, as I said, we've got to stop calling it Pauline Hanson's One Nation. They've just got to call it the One Nation Party, and I totally agree with that.
0: Yeah.
10: So I'm looking forward to federally a great improvement with what's happened, and wish One Nation and its new members well.
0: All right.
10: And the country well accordingly. Thank you.
0: Thank you, Jane. Okay. Shane's called in from Glen Alpine. Good morning, Shane.
11: G'day. How are you, mate?
0: Good.
11: That's the way. Just a couple of questions, but one statement I would make is that you just reminded us we're having to put up with the Labor Party until 2028, which is a bit, disappointing. And I'm looking forward to a groundswell with One Nation. And I guess my question to you was, just in relation to capital gains tax, I don't know if you know or not, but I know obviously capital gains is grandfathered, and I have a couple of investment properties myself, but in relation to capital gains, I've read some information which says you would have the option to take the 50% capital gains tax deduction, or you would have, obviously, and then or have the indexation on the 30%. Does that apply past June 2027? Do you know? Just, I'm obviously not a financial planner or anything else like that, but I was just wondering if you knew off the top of your head.
0: No, I don't. We can have a look. That particular combination, does it go past 27? Let me think. What have I read about all this? Because some of these things don't even start until 27, do they? Look, if I can find out anymore, I'll put it on the radio for you.
11: Yeah, that'd be great, mate.
0: That exact combination I can't bring to mind immediately, but we'll see if we can find out more.
11: All right, thank you.
0: Okay, mate. Nicholas has called in from Earlwood. Good morning.
12: Yeah, good morning. Mike, look, I just hearing the news about the fact that Coles got in trouble over the fake discounts.
0: Yeah, do you think they were fake or did they just change their position?
12: Well, I suppose you could see them as fake or otherwise as manipulation. Whether or not that technically they were illegal or certainly morally, I think they're certainly morally dubious actions. But I think Woolworths may also be subject to the same sort of action.
0: Mm-hmm.
12: But I'm just want to make a comment about the general shopping experience.
0: Yeah.
12: I mean, look, they generally both Coles and Woolworths play mostly horrible music, right? And they only devote 1 hour from one day of the week to what they call silent hour, where they don't play any music, right? But the thing is, even if you take away the issue of whether or not the music is horrible, and that's all subjective, they tend to have their speaker system. They play through a speaker system that's not meant for music anyway.
0: Right.
12: Very tinny, high-pitched, metallic sound that's really meant for messages like Moppet and Buck for aisle number 9, please, or something like that.
0: It's not really studio quality. I mean, it's like the cameras that they have on some of their do-it-yourself cash register devices. It's not high quality vision. No.
12: No, and I mean it just adds to the overall bad experience. I don't know whether they're aware of people in my age bracket and the way that it really irritates. I mean, am I just the sole the sole individual that feels this way? Surely there must be other people that feel that the shopping experience is so horrible. I say bring back perhaps the old days of Muzak, something that's not so harsh and bad. Anyway, that's my gripe with the...
0: Have you made it with them? Have you made any requests for particular tunes you'd like to hear at the supermarket, Nicholas?
12: Look, I would just like to hear the Muzak of the 60s and 70s, something
0: right.
12: in the background that doesn't impinge on your consciousness in such a bad way.
0: Okay, when it comes to the shopping experience, about 2 weeks ago, I went into a well-known supermarket, and I got one of the little trolleys, and I was pushing the trolley through the flappy automatic admission. You couldn't really call them gates, but, you know, those little things that let you
12: in. Oh, yes, yes.
0: And anyway, there was a lovely lady there whose job it was to explain to me that if I wanted to, I could actually price check all my items on the way through. And then, I could just pay it once as I was leaving. And I said, do you know, there's a guy named Barry Urquhart that I've spoken to. I didn't say I didn't on the radio. I just said I've spoken to this marketing guy. And he tells me that 80% of people, 80-something percent of people, would rather deal with a human being than a computer. And 60% say they'd pay 10% more if they could deal with a human being than just be screwed around by a computer. And the lady said, well, yes, I support that. She said, I hope people don't take up what I'm obliged to tell you as part of my job, because it'll just mean the end of my job. So here's this poor lady obliged to try and sell something to customers one by one that they don't really want, and she particularly doesn't want, because she'll be out of a job. Does the corporation care? No, they don't do these things for the consumers. They do it because the carpet strollers have said, hey, we can show a bigger dividend if we do this. Let's get rid of more people. Even though we're dealing with people all the time, let's train the consumer to believe that he's better off doing it for himself using the little computer on the trolley.
12: Yeah, very sad, but at least it was very good that that woman was very honest with you about the way she felt.
0: Oh, she was.
12: Very perceptive of her.
0: And then I think, you know, I feel sympathy for the woman. Because, as I say, you know, she's there obliged to push something that's just going to do her out of a job. And the customers don't even want, clearly, because, you know, there are all these trolleys there with the little boxy things on them. If people really wanted it, they'd pick it up overnight without needing her to push the message on behalf of the corporate.
12: Yes, very, very sad. What next? A little... generated computer voice that's going to pick up on our anger when we swear at the price range and say, now, calm down, or something like that.
0: Well, we already have that with, what do you call it, spell check, if you send an email, have you noticed?
12: No.
0: And because I sent an email to somebody who's having a bit of a tough time. And I said to her, yes, life's a bitch, but it wouldn't allow me to say bitch, and it changed it to something else.
12: Oh, you mean it's not just a spell checker, it's monitoring the type of language that you use.
0: That's
12: and
0: right.
12: Making an assumption of what is and isn't appropriate given
0: That's
12: the
0: right.
12: context.
0: That's
12: that
0: right.
12: is amazing.
0: Expect more
12: That's
0: of it.
12: That's outrageous.
0: But
12: I mean, honestly,
0: it's true, I tell you that.
12: Anyway. Just in regard to the position of the opposition relating to voting rights and this idea that voting rights should only be extended to those that take up formal citizenship, I think there's a danger in that. On the surface, it seems very appealing, but isn't there a danger that we have a whole class of people that take up citizenship only because they wish to continue getting benefits? I mean, the idea is that non-citizens should not be eligible for welfare benefits.
0: Okay, but if you say I'm a citizen, then not only can you vote, you have to vote, and or at least turn up, and you can get stuff that the government promises you. But that's the way this government operates, isn't it? That if you're not actually working in the public service, which has apparently increased 26% since they've been in office, you may be dependent on them in other ways. I make this point later in the morning in conversation that I have with Leith Van Onselen, and he talks about all that. But that may be a point. Anyway, Nicholas, yeah. Thank you for calling.
12: I just feel that, to have a class of people that take up citizenship only because they're concerned about their welfare payments cheapens the whole concept of citizenship and loyalty
0: to
12: national sovereignty.
0: Yeah. I understand your point.
12: Yeah.
0: All right.

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9: Yes, indeed. Now, Mick and Hugh, I think it is a couple of people have said, where was the feline? Yes, we have to let it hit hysteria. In fact, Hugh says, I've been a permanent resident and subject to the British Crown who's claimed the vote, so they're not going to take that away unless I take citizenship. No, no, no, no, no. Well, we did the cat there, so that's worked out. Now, who's asking me this? Paul. Morning, Mike. Have you seen John Williams' letter to Pauline? Interested in hearing your opinion. He certainly copped it in his Facebook comments. Yeah, I was a bit surprised. If you haven't read the letter, it says, John Williams in True Blue. Dear Pauline, as someone who's stayed in country towns for 56 years, I have to say that dinners before the show have improved out of sight. Even your fish and chip shop concept was brought here by the Greeks. In Sydney, there would not be one restaurant we know that is not owned or served by those you seem to despise. What are you holding on to? None of us really own Australia. We simply earn the privilege to be a part of it. Yeah, that seemed like, well, as I say, a surprise to me that John Williamson would take that tack. And as for the, you know, how the immigrants have enriched the country, I asked this question so often when I was in Canberra of people who were saying, no, no, we need more immigrants. And they say the food. I say, yeah, and then it's crickets, right? So we have people like Nick McKim and Laura Tingle who then say, we're picking on immigrants. Dear old Paul Keating, God bless Paul, you know, he's about ready for the Twilight Home, but he's saying, yes, racist. I don't think racist works as well as it used to. But as for the food enriching, Rowan Atkinson said of the great Indian diaspora that's taking over the United Kingdom, look, I like curry, but now that we have the recipe, Anyway, let's take some calls here.

0: Gabrielle's called in from the ponds. Good morning.
1: Oh, hello, Mike.
0: Hello, Gabrielle.
1: Yeah, look, I was just slumbering and almost dozing off when I heard Nicholas call up about the horrible music in the supermarket.
0: Yeah.
1: And I thought, I have to get on the blower and support him because I have the same grievance. It's absolutely horrible. I can't stand it.
0: Yeah.
1: And particularly, like, people like me, I had meningitis about 12 years ago, and as a result, I totally lost the hearing in one ear, and I've got a cochlear implant, and my microphones are very sensitive. And I absolutely, it's the most awful experience. I complain vociferously to the store managers, but they just look blankly at me. And Nicholas is right. I mean, not only are they played on terrible speakers, but the music that they play, most of the stuff, I don't know who writes it, must be AI, but they're all screaming banshees. They're mostly female, and it just provides between the screaming kids and the screaming banshees, I just feel like killing myself sometimes.
0: So you don't mean literal banshees, as in Susie and the Banshees?
1: Oh no, that was a great band. No, yeah. I'm talking about the literal banshees. I mean, who picks this music?
0: So. With your hearing apparatus, can you not control that at all?
1: Well, I can, but like, look, even like I have a cochlear implant, but even if you just have a normal hearing aid, they still are pretty inferior insofar as it magnifies the volume, and there are some rudimentary controls for the sensitivity and tone controls.
0: Mm.
1: But the problem is that they still amplify the noise.
0: Right.
1: And the clever people at Cochlear and these places, they're working on it, but nobody has yet figured out how to get rid of the noise. So it's always distorted hearing that you're hearing. And the supermarket experience just makes it far worse.
0: Well, maybe somebody can tell me one way or the other, but I have a feeling that the music is probably MP3. And I can't stand MP3 anyway, but I don't really notice it so much in the supermarket. I guess I'm just, you know, focused on checking the avocados or something.
1: Yeah, I'm just focused on getting out there as fast as possible. But if I may, I'd like to make another quick comment because it was, I can't remember you or somebody else, as I said, I was dozing off.
0: Yeah.
1: But somebody, I think you were speaking about the GST. And I read a couple of weeks ago in one of the papers, probably at The Australian, I wasn't paying too much attention, but I noticed that it said that of all the states in Australia, New South Wales was either doing financially the worst or the second worst, and yet we pay the highest amount of GST.
0: A large percentage of which goes to Victoria.
1: Well, and a lot of it goes to Western Australia.
0: Oh, does it? I thought Western Australia was paying its own way.
1: No, Western Australia got a couple of years ago, they cut a really good deal with the Commonwealth, and I can't remember the reason behind that.
0: Yeah.
1: But they're still getting a really good whack of the GST money.
0: Oh, yeah, that's true. They get a good whack of that. But New South Wales and Queensland miss out. South Australia, off the top of my head, I don't know. But Victoria's the basket case, but... you know, it's a lovely Marxist approach, from each according to their abilities and to each according to their needs. Isn't that nice?
1: Yes, and it's so true that socialism is wonderful and they just love spending other people's money.
0: Until they run out, as Margaret Thatcher said. Yeah.
1: Exactly. Anyway, nice to speak to you, Mike.
0: Thank you, Gabrielle.
1: Okay.
0: Okay.
1: Bye.
0: Thanks. I'll take some more calls after these.
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0: Charlie says, good morning, Michael. The federal budget has exceeded the event horizon and has now entered the culture wars where even gravity itself is warped. Yeah, I kind of like that. Charlie says, sad song as we've just ticked over into Monday. Let's go Monday, Monday, the mamas and papas, regards Charlie. Yeah, that's not bad. That kind of works on a couple of levels. You want to make a note of that, Graham? And you can dig it out a bit later on in the morning. In the meantime, let me take some calls here. Chris has rung in from Laylaw in Victoria. Good morning, Chris.
12: Yeah, hi, Mike. Mike, look, Victoria being a basket case, I am just so frustrated. I can blame the government, but we have to blame the Libs. I'm just hoping that at the end of the day, One Nation can get rid of this government. We don't want to see a government going from a bad government to another bad government, and that's what the Libs will be. They've learnt nothing after 12 years in opposition. Now, in relation to this money that's coming down to Victoria, stop it. We don't want it. I don't want it. This government will just spend it. We'll have very little to show. How can you put additional money into Victoria when no accountability has been established or found for the $15 billion rorting that's gone to the CFMEU? And they're involved in rorts all over the country, not just Victoria, but especially Victoria. Now, we've got all these infrastructure projects going on, not much else. They're draining workers, they're draining materials, they're adding to the cost of living. By Elba giving Victoria more money, it'll pay more towards the corruption, towards the workers, towards the materials, and those in private businesses in the construction industry have to compete against the government for the workers and the materials. Just don't give them that money. It'll save us. We're in debt. We're in deficit. You don't go growing that. And that's what Albo's doing.
0: All right. I got the message. Thank you, Chris.
12: Thanks.
0: Okay. Let me go to Kim from Brisbane. Good morning, Kim.
8: Yes, I have to say I agree absolutely with everything that Chris from Labor has said.
0: Yes.
8: I can always hear the frustration in his voice, and understandably, he not only has to put up with the Labor federal government, he's got to put up with stupid Labor down in Victoria and everything. You know, it's just a lawless state. And the premiers are just hopeless, all the ones that they've had. And I also heard there, I'd like to get his opinion also on the big statue they're going to build of Dan Andrews at a cost of, what was it, about $270,000? How long before that's vandalised, Mike?
0: It was Jeff Kennett, among others, who said it will be the most vandalised statue in Australia.
8: Oh, okay. I didn't know that, but I knew it would be. What a waste of money.
0: Yeah.
8: Absolute waste of taxpayers' money. I want to say Nicholas got it wrong when he said, oh, they only become a citizen because they get all the benefits and all the Centrelink. No, they don't have to. Wasn't he listening to what's actually going on and what Angus Taylor had to say when he informed everyone in his speech that you will have to become a citizen when you come to this country if you want any benefits.
0: Right.
8: And then he was going to put a waiting period of, I think, 4 or 5 years on it. Well, he's pointed out that they can apply to up to 17 different benefits, Mike.
0: Yeah,
8: with
0: I know.
8: Centrelink.
0: That was a big part of the budget response.
8: So Nicholas certainly got that wrong. I just think it's, and as for people, I mean, yes, good on One Nation getting in, and they deserve to, but is it going to show up in the next election that they're going to win nearly every seat?
0: I don't know. I mean, the election's a fair way away. Lots of things could happen between now and then.
8: Yeah, well, I think the best thing to happen would be for One Nation and Liberal parties to join forces with each other.
0: Do you think they will, though?
8: Well, the Liberal Party is known to have big egos. The writing was on the wall the day the egotistical Turnbull decided he was the better person for the job and ousted Tony Abbott. And people were disgusted with what happened. You know, he got the majority of the vote. The people that voted for Tony Abbott were absolutely appalled that some egotistical, personal Liberal politicians decided, oh, no, we don't want him. They didn't vote. It was the people that voted for Tony Abbott. So the number of people I know that were so disgruntled, disgusted, said they'd never vote Liberal again. So unless One Nation get together with Liberals and vice versa, we're going to be stuck with this Labor Party forever.
0: All righty. Thank you, Kim.
8: But can I just say, Pauline Hanson, she's not in the House of Reps. Every person can vote for her, but she still won't be the Prime Minister.
0: Yeah, I think something like that happened once before a long time ago. But yes, but essentially you're correct. I mean, she needs more people in the reps if she actually wants to be the Prime Minister. And then I think she'd have to go to the reps herself, wouldn't she, as you say? Yeah.
8: Yeah, Mike, can I just quickly add one other thing? There's two personalities to Albo. There's the one, oh, I'm a good man, I'm here for Australia, oh, you know, pat me on the back, I'm looking out for you people, you know, this, that and the other. But if people take the time to tune into Parliament and what goes on in Parliament when he's asked a question by Angus Taylor,
0: yeah,
8: and he is so damn disrespectful, so rude, he ignores the actual question. He never gives the proper answer.
0: He throws a little tantrum. I just think it's hilarious. I don't know how anybody can take him seriously for a second. But anyway.
8: Well, I don't even like watching or looking at him. But when you turn channels, sometimes you actually come across Parliament House and, you know, they show what's, you know, questions and answers for the day. And I'm just so intrigued at what a horrible person he is and how disrespectful he is in Parliament to the Liberals that put him on the spot.
0: Yes, well, he doesn't have an answer, so he throws a tantrum. That's usually what happens. Yeah.
8: But how can anyone say he's a nice guy?
0: I don't know. Different people, different opinions. You know what they're like, human beings. What are you going to do? Anyway, Kim, appreciate your call. Okay. Thank you for ringing in.
8: Thank you.
0: Okay, bye. Let me go to Helen from Caboolture. Good morning.
13: Oh, hi. Mike, yes, I was just, I agree with that lady with Albanese, but anyway, I was just phoning about Eurovision. I don't always watch it because I'm not a real fan, but I thought I'll watch it and just have a bit of a change in the final. And I watched the first act, and then the next one was Bulgaria. And
0: what did they have, by the way? I mean, I don't really take much of an interest, but I'm glad you brought it up because I do have a view on how it worked out for, what's our girl's name?
13: Delta Goodrum. I didn't see Delta Goodrum.
0: Yeah. I mean, look, I think she's superb, but my uninformed opinion is that you got to have something a bit weird for Eurovision and, as is the case with Bulgaria, it depends on how much the home country votes.
13: Yes, that's right. I mean, you know what? I was exhausted and she was like a rag doll, just they were all jazzing around to the point of just, it was aggravating. And but the worst thing about it was they had all this lighting and I just couldn't stand watching it. Like it was just, you know, you've got, most people have big TV sets and they've got this lighting coming on and it's like, I think some movies tell you there's strobe lighting and things like that, but it was just knocked you, you know, in the face.
0: All right.
13: And it was just, it was terrible. And I then saw a still of something. I can't stand it.
0: And I kind of see where you're going with it. I saw a still of something that was on, and I thought, that looks so peculiar, you know. But and then I sort of put it down to it not reproducing too well in the format I was using to see it. But anyway, so Bulgaria won, and Delta came
13: and
0: fourth.
13: And they won. Yeah. I turned it off after that because I couldn't handle it any longer. And I got a shock that she'd won, that they'd won it. And I thought, and it was so awful.
0: I guess it'd be nice ultimately if Delta had won, but I don't think it did her any harm because she put on a great show as near as I can tell.
13: Oh, yeah. Well, yes, I think so. But it is rather weird, but I just think that it seems to be, even watching it, it just gives you a headache.
0: All right, Helen.
13: All right, then.
0: Thank you for calling.
13: Bye.
0: Bye.
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0: Further to the Eurovision thing, and I am way out of my depth when it comes to Eurovision, Claire says, hi, I don't think countries can vote for their own country in Eurovision. When I saw the results and how Bulgaria had won, I thought the reporter said that the Bulgarians had voted for their own, or words that effect, but Claire's correct, apparently. You're not supposed to vote for your own country. I don't know how they police that, but as I say, I just don't know about Eurovision. All I can say is I thought Delta looked and sounded fantastic, but she didn't win.
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20: Hello, I'm Sarah Wiedersane. A new poll shows opposition leader Angus Taylor has edged ahead of Anthony Albanese as preferred Prime Minister following last week's budget. The Resolve Political Monitor, published by Nine Newspapers, shows Labor's primary vote has slumped 3 percentage points to 29% after it broke promises on tax policy, including negative gearing. Angus Taylor is preferred Prime Minister, leading Anthony Albanese 33% to 30%. Senior Labor Minister Claire O'Neill says the result is not unexpected.
21: Look, I think we would have been very surprised if the polls had gone in the other direction. We're trying to do something really big and hard for the country, and that is make big steps forward in addressing our housing crisis and also make the tax system fairer.
20: A Ukrainian drone strike has killed at least 4 people in Russia. It's understood the drone offensive targeted a number of regions in the nation, including Moscow, using around 500 drones. The attack came after Ukrainian President Volodymyr Zelensky vowed to launch more retaliatory strikes after 24 people were killed in a Russian strike on Kyiv. A 20-year-old man is in a critical condition after being hit by 2 vehicles in Sydney's northwest. Police say the pedestrian was struck in quick succession at Quakers Hill at 5:40 p.m. and neither vehicle stopped. Both drivers have since been found and taken for mandatory testing. An investigation is now underway. Anyone with dashcam footage of the incident is urged to contact police. The World Health Organization has declared an emergency of international concern about an Ebola outbreak in Africa. Jack Hahn reports.
1: Close to 100 people have died from the disease in days in Congo and the surrounding countries. It's prompted the World Health Organization to declare an international emergency. ISIS militias in nearby areas are making it hard for officials to get a clear picture on how bad the outbreak is. But it is known that hundreds of people have contracted Ebola, and according to the African CDC, community transmission continues. The strain has a mortality rate of about 50%. The World Health Organization is calling for calm, though, pointing out that this is the 17th outbreak of Ebola in this area of Africa since the 70s. Jack Hahn reporting.
20: Victorian public hospitals are reportedly secretly using not welcome lists to ban aggressive patients. According to The Age, the measure means unwitting paramedics are unloading violent or aggressive patients at hospital emergency departments, only to be turned away, putting them and ambulance officers at risk. And the family of a Perth man killed in a shark attack off WA's Rottnest Island say they are heartbroken.
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20: The Dockers have thumped Essendon at the MCG, winning 16-8-104-8-13-61. It's Fremantle's ninth straight win of the AFL season. The Saints have beaten Richmond, while the Eagles have beaten the Giants in Perth. In the NRL, Magic Round has wrapped up with ladder leaders Penrith beating St George Illawarra 28-6. In the earlier games, Newcastle beat Gold Coast 36-12, and the Warriors had a commanding win over Brisbane 42-12. New South Wales has been dealt a blow ahead of the Blues State of Origin team announcement. Latrell Mitchell ruling himself out of Game 1 selection after aggravating a lingering back injury. And in the NBA playoffs, the San Antonio Spurs have dismantled the Minnesota Timberwolves to progress to the Western Conference Finals.
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20: Around the country, Canberra cloudy with a very high chance of rain, a top of 15 degrees. Melbourne cloudy with a high chance of showers and a high of 17. Sydney rain and a top of 22 degrees. Brisbane showers and 22. Partly cloudy in Perth with a top of 21 degrees. Adelaide a shower or two, a high of 19 degrees. Showers in Hobart and a high of 16. Darwin a shower or two and a high of 33 degrees.
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0: Anne is cross with me. She says, hi, Mike. Spending time with the avocados. I hope you aren't squeezing them, Mike. Cheers, Anne. Well, not really squeezing them. Maybe just a little touch. Because some of them, they have signs saying, you know, ready to eat now, good for a couple of days. But no matter what I do, I seem to get the really hard ones. But they ripen up in a couple of days. Doesn't matter. Somebody says, oh, Margaret says, Mike, whilst I don't really like Delta Goodrem's musical style at all, I think she was extremely foolish to associate herself with that Eurovision rot. What was she hoping to achieve from doing so? Australia would never ever win, as we would never be eligible to host the contest the following year due to our geography. Yeah, I was inclined to think that, but there were suggestions that maybe we could get it one day. As for a style, yeah, I mean, you know, I'm more inclined to the Who myself. But there are a lot of acts over the years that, even though they're not my thing, I think they're very good. And I think what Delta does, she's very good at it. But see, here's another comment here that says, where is it? I can't find it now. Regarding Eurovision, Delta came second from the judges, says Sue. You can't vote for your own country. Yeah, apparently not. I don't know, as I say, how they police that. But anyway. But there's a comment here about Delta. Oh, yes. Delta's big mistake was playing the piano. As soon as she walked out on the stage, she put a mic on a stand and was then chained to the piano. She needed to be free to move around the stage like the other performers. Look, I really don't know enough about Eurovision and what succeeds and what doesn't there. A long time ago, I might have been able to contribute more back in the day when, you know, I used to play music for people my own age, basically, and, you know, compare shows and be backstage at shows and look at all the different shows and, you know, all the different acts at the time. But not exclusively, but mainly, I guess I like, you know, I like Highway 61 by Bob Dylan, if that's a help. I like The Who. It's been a while since I've seen a concert, but the last few concerts I've seen have been AC/DC and The Stones. So that's about where that puts me. But, you know, there are some solo artists that I believe are very good. And I just see bits of them and I say, yeah, I can see what they're doing. But just because they're very good, it doesn't mean they're necessarily my thing. But you can say that about lots of stuff, I guess. I appreciate the work and what's gone into it and the appeal, but just not for me. But, you know, if other people enjoy it, who am I to spoil their innocent fun? Pam's called in from Cooperoo. Good morning, Pam.
4: Hello, Mike.
0: Hello, Pam.
4: These changes to the capital gains tax, now yeah. Having to buy new property, I see that nothing more than shifting the responsibility from the government to the public, because they're not building the homes.
0: No. And in fact, they're going to build fewer homes than they originally said they would a little while ago, didn't they? But, I mean, they've just changed their position, you know. We can't take it. I remember Jeff Kennett years ago when he was in opposition in Victoria, he used to harangue the government by saying, they're only promises. I mean, they're only promises. They don't mean anything.
4: I mean, it's pathetic to not building anything. And it's a responsibility for public housing Further to which, I mean, rentals don't bring in a huge profit, so they depend on the capital gains. So who...
0: But they don't care. They don't see it as a responsibility. They just want to win the next election. See, even if what they're proposing works, all it will do is add to population density in the big cities. And as I may have mentioned before, in Los Angeles, when I used to go there, but, you know, we're talking about 20-odd years ago, the last time I was there, the locals would complain about the historic suburbs, the houses being knocked down. But at least when the Yanks in L.A. knocked down all the houses, they would widen the roads to accommodate the people in their cars who were living in the high-rise, such as it is in L.A. It never gets too high because of their issue with earthquakes and things. But we don't do any of that. We just, with this government, create greater housing density. That's all that's encouraged with what they're suggesting. It may not even work. I mean, there are examples where it's been tried before and it hasn't succeeded. But they will increase housing density, but will there be more room for cars? No, not in your life. Will there be more transport, public transport? That can only go so far. I know somebody who lives in a suburb near the Sydney Harbour Bridge, and there's a service, a bus service, the B2, whatever they call it, B1, B2, anyway, it's a successful bus service with these double-decker buses. But even now, the queue to get on the bus in the peak hours, which is most of the time, that's around the block. And so what happens now, we are putting more people in that area. There isn't going to be more, transport, public transport to move them around. And even if there is, it'll just slow down. And as for hospitals and schools and no, none of that. So no matter what happens, the quality of life just drops.
4: And notwithstanding the fact of increases in building, etc., who is going to want to invest in new property? Further to which, young people going into that new system, 5% deposit, I mean, that is ridiculous unless they're very high income earners. They are putting themselves at risk given inflation, increasing interest rates. If parents want to assist, it's a huge, huge risk because they are going to need those monies as they go on into retirement, and which will reduce rental property. And I also want to comment on the budget reply from Angus Taylor. It was succinct. He dealt systematically with a whole range of issues, and I thought it was... you could follow every single word of it, and it was a positive. And actually, following that, they switched to the Senate, at which time Matt Canavan gave his reply. And, in different form, it was a great balance from each of them. And I see that as a positive going forward for the future.
0: All right. And we'll see what happens.
4: The possibility that Tony Abbott could come back into the fold is a huge positive, in my opinion.
0: I don't think he'd be running for election, though, will he?
4: The chances are.
0: Yeah.
4: And I would look very much forward to it, as so many among the population. And I don't think written off yet, the coalition.
0: All right.
4: Because I don't, you know, Barnaby Joyce has boosted, you know, everything for One Nation. But sadly, I don't think they are the answer. The coalition, the Libs and the Nationals have been doing brilliantly all the way through. And I think there's still the possibility of return.
0: All right. I got it. Thank you, Pam.
4: Thanks. Bye.
0: Bye.
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0: A couple of emails. Sam from Ballarat says, elbow fell, denied it, saying, I didn't fall, just testing gravity, and it works. That's what Sam says. Jeffrey from Beverly Hills says, hi, Mike, are you aware that government propaganda notwithstanding, the federal budget's own forward estimates show an expected increase in both public service and immigration numbers over the coming year? Cheers. Yes, I am. And it just highlights, in my opinion, that Albo really does not represent what the bulk of the constituency want. And if you look at the numbers, they're even bigger today, people who say immigration is excessive. And it's not just people whose forefathers came here in 1836. It's people who came here recently as well. They can see that we do not have the facilities to accommodate and meet the needs of the number of people that we're bringing in. So if you have listened to my programs long time, you would know that I've advanced a theory that our leaders, inverted commas, in so many ways, just regard us as stepping stones to their international greatness. Okay. And I believe that Albanese and certainly Bowen, wow, I don't see how I could even argue with Bowen. But anyway, just to support my theory, have you seen the story today that Albanese, Anthony Albanese, is going to receive what is described here as a prestigious award? It's from a mob called the, God damn it, I had it a minute ago. The Atlantic Council. I just wanted to make sure I had absolutely correct. The Atlantic Council. Okay, so I had a bit of a look into the Atlantic Council. Even the headline here in news.com says, Anthony Albanese to receive Global Citizen Award at the United Nations. And the Atlantic Council is all about globalism and dealing with the issues that need to be dealt with on a global scale with the United States as the leader of that group. You notice the word cropping up here all the time? Global. Global. So, you know, Anthony's off on one of his trips at the moment, isn't he? Doing something globally. Yeah. How about something for Australians? You know, am I being xenophobic, do you think, when I say it should be Australia for Australians? After all, they're the ones that put you in the position that you're in, Anthony Albanese. By the way, I did like a Johannes Leek cartoon, and it had Albo and all his political mates inside the castle. And he's lifting the drawbridge to stop anybody else crossing the moat and enjoying what he and his mates have enjoyed when it comes to the CGT. Anyway, let me see what I have here. Sim sent me this a little while ago. Said, hello, Mr. Jeffries. I'm surprised Labor's vote has taken a hit after the budget on Tuesday night. I thought the Marxists and communists would be happy that the Prime Minister is going after the rich investors so first-home buyers can get a house and maybe some of these Marxists and communists have investment properties too. I think one of the things they've missed, and there's some support for my view out there, but at the moment it's not that widespread, but I do not believe that the young people, you know, I'm talking late teens, early to mid-20s, I don't know that they necessarily, particularly the males, and, you know, go get a females when it comes to it, if go females who want to go into business or do their own thing, I don't think that they necessarily like the communist idea, which is we'll look after you, okay, just vote for us and we'll look after you. I think there is still something in human beings that says, I want to have a go. I want to do it on my own. I don't want to be just part of the we'll look after you group. You know, I've discussed this with Mark Roeder talking about the impact of AI. Not everybody, even if it's comfortable, wants to, I'm just thinking of a woman I know who is pretty intelligent in many ways, but thinks we all need universal income so we can all live like lot-fed cows in a shed. Not even cows in a paddock, in a shed, and be fed lot-fed. You know, like this government is heading towards anyway. Not everybody wants that. The young folk don't necessarily want it. And by the way, on a purely mercenary note, of course, it may not suit them for their potential inheritance. And it may not suit them for what they're trying to put aside for their superannuation. And that's pushed all the time. I see these ads on TV all the time. You know, a good retirement is a lifelong work or project or whatever. And I think, really, is that what life's all about? I mean, I don't want to get too vague and philosophical here, but really, is it all about just preparing for your retirement? I was talking to somebody who was working in Woolies when she's not going to high school, who is worried at her age she won't have $600,000 so she can retire. I think, man, when I was your age, I don't think I was thinking about retirement. When I was your age, talking about what I like musically, The Who, I was probably thinking, hope I die before I get old. And old then was 30.

0: 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Know the red flag signs and symptoms. 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
11: Paul says, by hearing you like The Who, maybe Delta could have done better at Eurovision, singing a quick one while he's away and either the engine driver. I'd want to check the lyrics first, I think, before I committed either way on that one, Paul. Steve's called in from Cairns. Good morning, Steve.
12: Yeah, good morning, Mike. Regarding Mr. Albanese, he realised that he's in line for a very prestigious award in 2 years' time, which is awarded by the Australian people, and it's the Order of the Golden Boot.
11: Do you think so?
12: I hope so.
11: Yeah.
12: I certainly hope so. I hope he gets it, yeah. Have you ever had a Prime Minister who is universally disliked as much as Albo?
11: I can't think of one. I mean, there were others who were maybe quietly disliked, but the reaction to Albo, and I guess he generates a bit of that himself because of the little tantrums that he throws instead of answering the question.
12: He's just a smart aleck, basically, the way he answers questions.
11: Do you think he's that smart, though? I mean, some of the stuff he says, it's just, I think, really, do you have no self-awareness at all, how you look and how you sound with this stuff?
12: No, and to see the nodding heads behind him, and housing minister is probably the worst offender amongst them. I mean, recently, you know, not all that long ago, she was one of the mean girls. Well, where's all that gone?
11: Yes, that's true.
12: All of a sudden that's been wiped away too. And the other one, Jim Chalmers, did you happen to see him on The Insiders yesterday?
11: No.
12: Okay, it's worth having a look at. Let's for a moment assume that Jim Chalmers saying that the negative gearing and CGT was a mistake made in 1999, which is what he said on the show. Let's just for a moment assume that we agree with him.
11: Yeah.
12: So if it is a mistake, then when did he come to this revelation that it's a mistake? One day after the election or a day before the election last year?
11: But didn't he get his PhD in Keating, and wasn't that a Keating mistake that you're talking about?

0: Yeah. Well, let's just for one moment give Chalmers the benefit of the doubt and accept every word he says is gospel, which is that in 1999 the Howard government made a mistake. Okay. That being said, and Chalmers is a PhD in economics or whatever he's in, and he's now the treasurer, obviously.
1: Yeah.
0: So when did he realise this mistake happened? Was it before the last election that he continued to tell a lie? Or was it after the election, in which case he's telling a lie today? Which one is it? Either way, it's a lie.
1: Yes.
0: You can't get out, you can't get around it after what he said on the ABC today. I'm surprised it hasn't been picked up more.
1: Yeah, okay.
0: So if you get a chance to have a look at it, just have a look what he said.
1: Yeah, okay.
0: You know, at some point he must have come to the realisation, oh, geez, this is a bit of a mistake what they did in 99. We're going to have to change it.
1: Mm.
0: Well, if that realisation came before the last election, well, obviously they've told lies and lies and lies. But if it happened after the election, then he's telling lies today.
1: So he's continuing to tell lies. Well, I did see Sarah Ferguson Budget Night say to him, well, you know, nobody will believe you, of course, in the future.
0: That's right. So well, you know, I mean, they've opened themselves up to saying you can throw any outlandish stuff at them, and some of it's not so outlandish, like death taxes and capital gains on your main home. Anything you say to them, whatever answer they give, you could throw back at them and say, well, how are we going to believe you? We didn't believe you. You know, we did believe you last time, but you lied. We believed you regarding the power bill rebate, but you lied. I mean, when are we actually going to have a reason to believe you?
1: Well, I just don't see any reason to believe anything that he says. The same for the Prime Minister. So hence my comment about, you know, what does this mean for journalists who say they're reporting the news when, in fact, all they're really reporting is, in this case, what government ministers say? Why does it mean anything?
0: Yeah. Well, Mike, as I ran the line last week, and you may remember the text I sent to you, if I run a public company and I go to a shareholders meeting and tell them a pack of lies to bring up the share price, knowing that it's complete and utter nonsense, well, I'd be arrested. Yeah?
1: But we
0: for
1: don't.
0: Misleading the market.
1: There was somebody years ago in Washington who tried to bring the same kind of consumer legislation to bear on politicians that we expect from retail outlets and corporations. He was unsuccessful.
0: Look, basically, Australia is a business. Whichever way we look at it, it is a business.
1: Yeah.
0: Don't they? Because every year it reports the profit or loss of what the national debt is, or, you know, if we're not in debt. So what they did last year at the federal election is tell a bunch of lies which coerced the majority of Australians to vote a certain way.
1: Yeah.
0: Knowing that the outcome after the election will be completely different. Now, that is, under corporation law, that's illegal.
1: Yeah. But that doesn't apply to them.
0: No, you can't even call them you cannot even stand up in Parliament now and call them a liar.
1: Oh, I was going to mention that. Yes, the Speaker of the House said it was unparliamentary to use language like that. And who was it that said it? I did make a note of it somewhere, but I haven't got it with me.
0: Tim Wilson.
1: It was Ted Wilson, okay. Yeah. And he said, yes, he was a liar. And the Speaker said, no, that's unparliamentary language. It's not unparliamentary behaviour, apparently, but it's unparliamentary language. Mm.
0: I mean, it's outrageous stuff. It really is.
1: Yes, I think it is. I think it's ridiculous.
0: Yeah.
1: All right.
0: Outrageous.
1: We'll see what happens, Steve.
0: Thanks, Mike.
1: Thanks for calling.
0: Cheers. Thanks, mate.
1: Okay. Let me see what Tony from Canberra has to say for himself. Good morning, Tony.
2: Hi there, Mike. Look, cheers for hosting a discussion that's going all points of the compass, political and social. Look, I haven't got any problems at all with this so-called broken promise of sort of reforming the capital gains tax and negative gearing. I know friends and associates who've got from 2 to 7 properties that they've, you know, wisely invested in under that regime that's about to be changed.
1: Are any of them in politics?
2: They're working, say, bureaucracy,
1: yeah.
2: or they're or they've been lucky.

0: enough to be born into, you know, relatively wealthy and privileged and, you know, lucky again, situations. So they've utilized that.
1: I just make the point because apparently a number of our politicians in power do have, you know, investments in rental properties that along the numbers that you suggest. But anyway, your point is what?
0: Across the spectrum, though. Across the spectrum, you know, all parties, indeed. Another thing, too, regarding the universal basic income, I would have thought, just from my scant reading around the issue, that the universal basic income is basically a guarantee that all people will be given, so to speak, like the dole, a basic survival income to survive on. Now, that's a really important, I don't know, proposal or, you know, whatever, given I'm very worried about the rollout of AI.
1: Mm-hmm.
0: A, because I do not trust the tech heads who are pushing this without any sort of sense of social responsibility or the fallout, the consequential.
1: It's interesting you say the social responsibility, because these decisions that are made, like the one you're discussing, and I agree, I think there's a real chance it's all going to end in tears, but the thinking is so very narrow to my mind.
0: Exactly, exactly.
1: Yeah.
0: And it's going to cause repercussions that will ultimately affect them in a big way too. And some of those repercussions could get pretty bloody ugly.
1: I'm talking
0: really disgruntled citizens, especially at the bottom end, who've been shafted for generations, for eons. It goes way back into history. And I reckon it'll reach a tipping point, or potentially reach a tipping point, where they just go, we've had a gutful and we're going to get really, well, potentially violent.
1: Well, somebody I know in particular who's been in the news business for quite a while is concerned that we might be heading for Romper Stomper territory, if you remember that movie.
0: Yeah, no, I didn't see it, but I'm aware enough of its, you know, implications and its themes, et cetera. But, mate, that'll only happen in New Zealand, wouldn't it?
1: Only happen in what?
0: In New Zealand, over the ditch. Wasn't that a New Zealand film?
1: I don't remember it being New Zealand. I just remember it was Australian, wasn't it? That was one of the first. You might be thinking of the New Zealand Star. Yeah.
0: Oh, possibly. Yeah. Look, I've been wrong on many occasions, and I'll admit that, you know, I'm uninformed about this particular matter. So anyway, look, and accusations that from a caller that this federal government is reeking of communism and Marxism, I just think that's just a step too far.
1: Do you?
0: I mean, indeed, yeah. Perhaps it's more like a social democracy, which a lot of other countries, say in Europe, are aiming for or illustrate, evident.
1: Yeah.
0: Are evident in their policies, but it's a far cry from, you know, like, all the dangers of like Stalinism and such like. I mean, communism and Marxism is an ideal, I guess, like Christianity is an idea, where they're searching for a utopia, which, you know, I think is a bit beyond human collective capability, because,
1: well, it's not necessarily what humans want to do. No.
0: Selfishness of gene running right through far too many people that doesn't promote a like a collective empathy or a, you know, I'm searching for the right term.
1: Apparently what Freud said early in the piece.
0: A love for each other.
1: Freud basically said what you said early in the piece. That's why it wouldn't work. Anyway, interesting.
0: Yeah. Look,
1: appreciate your call, Tony.
0: Thank you, Mike.
1: Okay.
0: Love your work, mate.
1: Thanks.
0: Cheers.
1: Bye-bye. Let me go to Paul from Melbourne. Good morning, Paul.
2: Good morning, Mike. Couple of things. Romper Stomper was filmed in Melbourne.
1: Yeah, I thought it was a local production.
2: down via Portsea Way, I think it was, with the futile final scene when Japanese tourists all turn up as the two skinheads are fighting each other.
1: I can't remember all of it, but
2: Yeah, he played Hando, I think was the name. Just what Tony said, universal basic income is a terrible idea. Let's just say tomorrow that everybody gets $10,000 cash to spend on whatever they want.
1: Yeah.
2: But there are no extra goods or services created by just handing around $10,000. So what happens to prices? You know, it's Montezuma's curse when the Spanish raided Central America and South America there and took all the gold back. All the Spanish became suddenly incredibly rich. But there were no more goods or services to buy than there was the day before.
1: So oh, yes, yes.
2: Everybody yes. just puts a zero on the end of all the prices.
1: Yes, because nobody's providing anything. Yeah, it was interesting, I believe. I haven't taken a real deep dive into this, but I understand one of the Nordic countries tried universal basic income on the basis that if people had an income so they could live reasonably and be presentable and have some confidence in themselves, then they would go on to improve their position. But apparently they didn't.
2: No, it doesn't work. The economics of supply and demand setting price at the intersection just prevents it from working.
1: Yeah.
2: The best thing you can do for the extremely poor people is to get them a job, and the best thing you can do for the working poor is to make pathways to make it as easy and fast as possible to rise to the middle class,
1: right.
2: Which is exactly the opposite of what this government budget does.
1: You would have taken an interest over the years, and ruling classes, whatever they are, but particularly the kind that our government largely reflects, they don't want a middle class. That's where the trouble comes from. It doesn't come from the working class, because the working class, as somebody said in a seminar I once went to, they haven't been able to see over the clouds. It's the people who've seen over the clouds then go to the working class and say, hey, I'll do a better job for you. Let's get rid of this bunch of elitists that we've got now and put us in power, and then we repeat the cycle.
2: Well, there's a couple of points you raised there. So first of all, in 2026, Australia, having been around for over five decades, this is how I now see how this country runs.
1: Yeah.
2: So poor people pay tax. Middle class people pay accountants. Rich people pay lawyers. And billionaires pay politicians.
1: Yes.
2: This is the great Tony's socialist egalitarian society. Look, as a result, the people in the middle do get squeezed. We're in a very, very dangerous period in this country socially, in that it has never been harder to become a millionaire, but it has never been easier to become a billionaire.
1: Yeah.
2: Something's very dangerously wrong when that situation occurs. History has shown that. And that's really where we're getting to at the moment. We're supposed to live in a democracy. So what does that actually mean? I have one vote. You have one vote. We are equal, approximately. A third person has one vote and $4 billion.
1: Yeah.
2: Now, do you believe his vote, especially if he then takes money to go and form a political party which campaigns against conservatives, which then gets then knocked out and left-leaning independents elected, who then vote for $4.6 billion of renewable energy projects, which happens to be the source of the wealth of the billionaire and what they're invested in? Is that democracy working the way it really was intended?
1: Well, there are so many examples you can point to, I think, that show democracy is not working the way they promised me in primary school. Just on the renewables thing, that really is fading at the moment. And as far as the whole climate change, or what are we calling it now? Climate boiling? Are we still calling it that? It's not that the climate change supporters are abandoning it, but they're essentially saying the panic isn't there that has been used to sell it over the years, that that's a mistake. So there's a change in attitude there. Anyway.
2: I think there is a change in attitude, and that is because of the boy who cried wolf. So according to our global climate czar, Tim Flannery, Perth actually didn't become a ghost town in 2007. Bob Brown hasn't seen Kakadu flood. Children do see snow in London as they go. In fact, it's hard to think of any actual climate prediction that has actually come true. And whilst it might be fading there, you look at the budget, you look at this government spend, they're pouring more money than ever into renewable projects and green energy and so forth, and that's going straight back to the people who fund their own political candidates to take out the opposition. You see how this works?
1: I do. And by the way, you'll be amused. There's a piece today that Albo's saying we could go back to manufacturing cars. But of course, they have to be electric vehicles. But then he refines it a bit further and says, well, even if we don't make cars, maybe we could make car parts. I mean, it's so vague and it's so politicized. It's just all about the whole trying to save the renewables thing, give it some kind of spin that people will say, oh, well, if it brings back industry and jobs, then that'll be a good thing. But it's just a million miles from that. And I was actually talking to a young dude on Friday night at a poker table, and he's in this business. And ultimately, he said to me, I said, you know, the whole AI thing is kind of eating its own self, is it not? And he said, I just hope that I can stay in it for 5 years. And he's somebody in it. So I thought that was kind of interesting. Anyway, I've had a fly, but thanks for calling, Paul.
2: Have a good morning, mate.
1: Take it easy. Bye-bye.
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1: Sally has called in from Ingleburn. Good morning. Are you there?
14: Hello.
1: Hello.
14: How are you?
1: I'm well. What do you want to say?
14: Good. Delta. Look, if this topic had come up on your show ages ago, I would have rung up and told you that Delta wasn't going to win. Three things. Yeah. First of all, she wasn't camp. Secondly, she wasn't out there and strange enough. And thirdly, she's not European. None of the Australian people are ever going to win.
1: Just to your first two points, somebody did send me a text which said she would have won if she'd grown a beard.
14: Well, yeah, right. Don't even start me on that one. It's just like, I don't know. You know, we are as irrelevant to Eurovision as Israel is, because it's just Euro. It's supposed to be European countries. And I remember I used to love watching it when Terry Wogan presented it. When he stopped, I stopped watching it. I didn't watch it for the show. I watched it for Terry Wogan.
1: He was a great talent, Wogan. Oh, he was radio talent.
14: He was the best.
1: Yeah.
14: He was, in my opinion, this is just my humble opinion for what it's worth, Eurovision was Terry Wogan, really. Really.
1: Yeah. I've never watched it, so I didn't even know he did that.
14: I used to watch
1: I know his radio work, yeah.
14: Yeah, I used to watch it because of him. He stopped doing it, I stopped watching it.
1: Yeah.
14: Okay. Not the show itself, just that last bit where they were doing the voting.
1: Yeah.
14: Just to see what he'd say.
1: Okay, yeah.
14: I used to love it.
1: No, he's a talented man.
14: But no, Australians are never going to win. It's as simple as that. They've got three things going. Look, you want an Aussie to win? Simple. Put Kylie on stage.
1: Okay.
14: I'm not kidding you. She'll win. She's camp enough.
1: And so did Delta do herself any good with what she's done? Somebody pointed out, according to the judges, she was second. So she was up there, according to the judges.
14: But not the voting people.
1: No.
14: That's the one that counts.
1: Well, so it will seem,
14: yeah. They're not going to vote for an Aussie. They're going to vote for their own European people, for goodness sakes. Mm. It's Eurovision. It's not Australian vision.
1: Okay, well, make sure you tell me what's going to happen next year.
14: Well, you know, it's just, as I said, the only chance Australia, hope in hell, has got to win Eurovision is to stick Kylie on stage.
1: All right.
14: She's camping up and she's got the gay boy dances around her.
1: Okay, well, if I end up going to the meetings, I'll make that recommendation. Thank you, Sally.
14: Bye.
1: Bye.
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1: We will have some news for you in approximately 44 seconds, so I don't have time to take any more calls right now, but there's a couple of people waiting on. 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Now, there was something, a little play on the word liar there, yes. See, Siv is, I haven't got time for Siv, have I? Yes. So now I'm just sort of making some noise so the transmitter stays on.
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26: Hello, I'm Sarah Wiedersheim. Labor's decision to take the axe to capital gains and negative gearing has seen a drop in voter support. The news poll shows most Australians, including younger people, believe the budget will be bad for the economy and make them worse off. A separate Resolve survey shows people are angry at the broken election promises but are not rejecting the tax changes outright. Senior Liberal Minister Dan Tehan says the polls show the Australian people believe Prime Minister Anthony Albanese lied to them before the last election.
27: Now it's clear that those lies have led to serious consequences in that they're going to be paying $77 billion in new taxes, and also there's been nothing to address the debt that the nation faces or the cost of living crisis.
26: The World Health Organization has declared the Ebola outbreak in the Democratic Republic of Congo an emergency of international concern. There have been more than 300 suspected cases and 87 deaths in the Congo and surrounding countries. The outbreak has been caused by a rare variant of Ebola that has no approved treatments or vaccines. World Health Organization Director General Dr. Tedros Adhanom Ghebreyesus says they have experts on the ground.
28: Working side by side with DRC health authorities to respond to and contain the outbreak. DRC has a strong track record in Ebola response and control.
26: A 20-year-old man is in a critical condition after being hit by two cars in quick succession in Sydney's northwest. The pedestrian was hit by two northbound vehicles along Walker Street at Quakers Hill. Police say neither car stopped, but the drivers have since been located and taken for mandatory testing. A Qantas flight from Melbourne to Dallas has had to be diverted because of an unruly passenger that bit a flight attendant. Brian Wilson reports.
29: QF21 was en route from Melbourne to Dallas, Texas, when halfway across the Pacific, a man allegedly became disruptive and aggressive. Several passengers assisted the crew restrain the person, who it's alleged also bit a crew member during the incident. The Boeing 787 diverted to Papeete in Tahiti, where authorities boarded the aircraft. The flight later continued the journey on to the USA. Brian Wilson reporting.
26: Labor has claimed victory in the by-election for the Queensland state electorate of Stafford in Brisbane's northern suburbs. Luke Richmond has defeated LNP's Fiona Hammond. And Bulgaria has won the Eurovision Song Contest. Australian singer Deltra Goodrum finished in fourth place.
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26: The New Zealand Warriors have torn apart the Brisbane Broncos in the NRL's Magic Round. New Zealand beating the home side 42 points to 12. Warriors hooker Wade Egan says the club's fans helped them deliver.
0: Fair, we don't have an away game. We sell out stadiums in Sydney, Brisbane, where we go, so it's awesome. Then we've got the best fans in the comp.
26: The Knights defeated the Titans, while the Panthers have defeated the Dragons in the last of this weekend's NRL games. In round 10 of the AFL, Fremantle have extended their winning streak to 9, completely demolishing Essendon at the MCG 104-61. The Saints have defeated Richmond, while the Eagles have defeated the Giants. Local hero Yannick Sinner is through to the men's Italian Open singles final after beating world number 7 Daniil Medvedev, and Conor McGregor will officially make his long-awaited UFC return in Las Vegas this July.
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26: Around the country, Canberra cloudy with a very high chance of rain, a top of 15 degrees. Melbourne cloudy with a high chance of showers and a high of 17. Sydney rain and a top of 22 degrees. Brisbane showers and 22. Partly cloudy in Perth with a top of 21 degrees. Adelaide a shower or two, a high of 19 degrees. Showers in Hobart and a high of 16. Darwin a shower or two and a high of 33 degrees.
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1: Paul says, morning Mike, elbow didn't fall off that stage, he just changed his position to perpendicular. No, I think he went from being perpendicular to being more like parallel to the floor. But we'll ask Kel about it next time we see him. Gene says, hi Mike, Danny in She's a singer, got second in 2016 at Eurovision, says Jean. Okay, so was it good for the career, do you think? I'm kind of curious about. Alan says, I'm going to increase my rents by $100 to $200 per week for my undermarket paying long-term tenants. I'll call it the ALP levy, says Alan. But if you've got, even though they're paying a bit under market, if they're long-term, doesn't that mean that they're worth keeping, you know, as an experienced landlord? If you've got a good tenant who doesn't make trouble, pays on time, even if he's not paying up to the max at the moment, or she paying up to the max at the moment, isn't that a situation you want to maintain? Let me see here. Peter's from Castle Hill. Good morning, Peter.
9: Morning, Mike. Hope you're well.
1: Thank you.
9: You know, this budget, as you've said this morning, has shown once again that when it comes to Labor, it is lie after lie. It is completely clear that Australians have been lied to by Albanese and Labor. And the great insult is that Albanese is not even able to admit that he has in fact lied to the Australian people. You know, this nonsense that he carried out mid last week was a complete embarrassment. The fact that Labor ministers own hundreds of negatively geared properties shows that their hypocrisy and betrayal of the younger voters that they claim to be advocating for. And they'll continue to negatively gear these properties, whether it's Tony Burke with six properties or others with multiple, and they'll continue to do so as they kick that ladder out from under Australians. And it's the Labor Speaker, Milton Dick, as you saw last week, trying to ban the word lies and liar.
1: I actually saw that. Yeah, I thought that was pretty funny. Yeah.
9: Yeah. I mean, this is the people's house, the House of Representatives. Labor's so desperate that they're saying the truth can't be spoken.
1: No.
9: I mean, that is outrageous. This is the state of politics that we're in now, that we have such an utterly pathetic government, such a weak leader in Albanese, who literally just sold us out to China through a future made in China, you know, trying to make us reliant on Chinese-made energy, the absolute clown and joke that is Chris Bowen trying to call junk made in China sovereign. I mean, what sort of country are we becoming? And I think that the voters have woken up, have seen through who we have at the wheel, and Australia does deserve better.
1: It's interesting with the renewables thing, despite what Bowen said a while ago about, first of all, his friends and then his colleagues, he claimed that none of them were saying, because of what's happened with the Gulf of Hormuz, that there's more demand for quote-unquote fossil fuels. Not only is that not true, the very latest stuff that I'm reading in the last few days, it seems to me like the climate change renewables thing is not fashionable anymore. And the people who've supported it over the years are people who want to adopt a holier-than-thou attitude with saving the earth, that kind of thing. You know, people who are teals and would vote for teals. But what I'm thinking is those people vote for what is fashionable. They want to be up with the very latest. But nothing stays the same. And it really does look like the glow of being, yes, we're here to save the earth, is wearing off. I mean, it's a joke anyway. Look what China and India are doing. And now the US drill, baby, drill. It's just absolutely ridiculous. But more important than being ridiculous, I think it might be becoming unfashionable.
9: Yeah, I think the jig is up. I think people have seen, especially with this latest energy crisis, the fact that we don't have true energy security, that we don't have the fuel security and the self-reliance that Australia requires. And we need leadership that puts Australians first and allows us to have that energy reliance that you're talking about. So we can't do that with Labor's pathway trying to sleepwalk us off a cliff. It is ridiculous that we don't have enough coal-fired power stations. I think you're right, net zero, this kind of fashionable slogan doesn't serve Australia when our output of CO2 emissions is 1.1%. There's nothing we can do that will change the weather. And so what we need to do is put ourselves first and put the country first, not anyone else.
1: Yes, I agree. And as far as the 1.1%, I believe that's the current figure. But way back, I just did the sums, and at that time I got 1.5%, right? So a little different from what's being said now. Mm. But my point is, even then, what we were doing makes no difference. As Mr. Blair pointed out in the past, we're getting the atmosphere that China and India and the United States decide we will have, not the one that we're apparently trying to force on everybody else.
9: Well, that's right. And the thing, I mean, the great insult of it all is the power bill that arrives every month or every 2 months in the email or in the letterbox. And that is more expensive power bills. They're going up and up and up. And that's what this greenwashed, so-called green energy, reliance on unreliable energy and junk made in China is developing and delivering is more expensive power and leading to everything being more expensive due to out-of-control inflation under Labor because Labor cannot deliver what they promised, and people have worked that out.
1: But the nonsense that's spoken, I mean, Bowen saying things like, and he has done this over the years, the sun doesn't send a bill. Yes, the clouds don't send a bill either, but the infrastructure required to get what they produce in its suitable form to the people who want to use it, that's quite expensive. In fact, very expensive. In fact, I mentioned young dude at the poker table the other day. We were talking about the big fridges and how much water and electricity they want. I noticed there's more stories about that in today's quote-unquote legacy media. But where does Albanese, or it doesn't really matter, I suppose, he'll just say anything, but this idea that that's going to bring a lot of business investment to Australia, but how is it going to benefit Australia? Where's the forthcoming product from the giant data storage institutions that require so much electricity? I haven't got the numbers in front of me, but there's some around this morning if people want to have a look.
9: Yeah, I think that's what would kill off net zero completely is AI. So the reliance energy required that you're referring to with AI is so great that it will be dead on arrival, and Bill Gates bailed the cat on that one, and the amount of money and force behind that will ensure that it's quietly put to bed. It would seem, but we're being led by a group who do not put the interests of Australians first. You know, they appointed Matt Keane to the Climate Authority. Of course, he was a Liberal rat. And, of course, it's on the public record that Matt Keane also is on a green energy investment fund. Now, how is that not a conflict of interest?
1: Yes.
9: He says it's not, but really that is outrageous. And what these people are doing, whether it's Malcolm Turnbull's investment portfolio or Simon Holmes Accord, you know, these Sydney billionaires who are peddling this agenda through the Teals and others, is it really about the environment? Is it really about what serves Australia? I don't think so.
1: I wouldn't mind if they paid for it with their own money, but they insist on getting these grants from the government, which is, well, in the beginning at least, our money that we worked for.
9: That's the way I think Australians have had enough. Yeah, absolutely.
1: All right. Thank you, Peter.
9: Thank you.
1: See ya. Gary's called in from Brisbane. Morning, Gary.
10: Yes, top of the morning to you, Mike. That speaker in the Fabian Socialist Federal Government, that's Milton Dick. His brother's I think the treasurer, opposition treasury spokesman in the Queensland government.
1: Oh, yeah.
10: Yeah. Now, they've got a major, the major problem here in Australia is we're minnows in the world. We've got, say, 28 million people we account for. I'd say we've got more because when they did their audit, they found there was these students, I think there was about 77,000 overseas fee-paying students they couldn't account for.
1: Right.
10: And there's over a million people here in Australia that are on job search. Now, what Angus Taylor came out with, he says, a lot of these people have got access to 17 areas that Australian citizens should only have access to.
1: Mm.
10: I think Angus Taylor's on the right range there. Don't allow these people, these new chums coming in, to get their Australian citizenship. I think it takes 4 years, 3 months, 4 years, 4 months. Answer your 20 questions and you get to the eucalyptus plant, whatever. And English must be a spoken part of the deal.
1: Yeah, I think particularly English being a spoken part of the deal, I think that's important. But I can remember when, I suppose, whatever they were, the teals of their day, I guess, who said, oh, we should all learn another language to accommodate the new people. But how many other languages should we learn? And if we all learn different languages and speak different languages to everybody one way or the other, how does that advance the cause? We need a common language. And the common language around the world is English, so why don't we stick with that?
10: Yeah. I can remember, I'm a little bit older than you, I'll be 80 next year.
1: Uh-huh.
10: I remember when air traffic controllers had to speak French.
1: Right. In this country.
10: Yeah.
1: Then
10: they made it English as such, universal language. The other thing I want to say about is I watched that Spotlight show, good investigative reporter. And he was in, had an interview with Elon Musk's father. He's a very bright engineer, et cetera. And Elon Musk was going to give him a Tesla. And he says, no, I'll have a Bentley instead whatever. Because in South Africa, there was no charging points as such.
1: Yes. Yeah.
10: And look, we get sold a pup. These clowns we got running around now, do you think they'd be able to pass a polygraph test?
1: I don't think they'd want to even try. But why have we got these people who do not represent what the majority want?
10: Well, that's the way it is. They con people. See, Al Gore, he's part of Goldman Sachs. Carney's the same. The other bloke, Turnbull, he was Goldman Sachs. I can remember living over in the States there one time. It was when we had the global, I think I've told you this before, it was that 2007, 2008. And all those companies, I think there was about six of them, Lehman Brothers, Goldman Sachs, they all got bought up. And Goldman Sachs got fined, I think, $4.5 or $4.7 billion for handing out mortgages to people who had no way of paying them back.
1: Yes, yes.
10: Now, that
1: caused the GFC, didn't it?
10: Yeah. Well, the way we're heading now, we'll end up like bloody Zimbabwe, Rhodesia. Our money will not be worth the paper it's printed on because they sold them a pup. I investigate everything that comes on type of thing, and you look at it and think, oh, my goodness, how do they – it's called the Pinocchio effect, where if you tell a lie, your nose grows, but they don't seem to care about it. They just go on and on.
1: Well, if they can get away with it, they will.
10: Well, they get away with it because the main thing that got this mob across the line – was giving the uni students the 20% rebate on their hex fees.
1: Yeah.
10: And when you got money, they spent the futures fund, and it's all borrowed money. I don't know who does the auditing, but I was in finance when I was in the Australian Navy, and they wouldn't pass the pub test, this mob. You don't spend more than you earn. Simple as that.
1: Well, that's a bit too practical, I think, for this lot. Anyway, Gary, thank you for calling.
10: Thanks, Mike. Have a good day.
1: Okay. And we'll play some commercials. We'll hear what Terry Barnes has to say about it after the commercials.
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1: Terry Barnes is a columnist, political and policy consultant. He's a former Howard government advisor. He's on the line. Good morning. How are you?
21: Morning, Mike. I'm fine. I hope you are too.
1: Yes, thank you. Well, there's some interesting discussion. I think, although I have a question for you on that. What I'd like to do to kick off, I don't know whether you've seen this yet, but there's a meme going around. Remember when Albo fell off the platform? And he said he didn't. Well, there's a variation on that now. We've got Albo, and he's being helped back onto the platform with at least three concerned people. And the text is, Albo confirms, I didn't fall, I just changed my position.
21: how appropriate is that these days, particularly after last week's budget?
1: Well, the thing is, talking about last week, I was asking you whether I thought some of the fibs that were told, notice I said fibs to soften it a little bit, but is it going to make a difference? And now here we are with these, even Sarah Ferguson, Terry, said to Jim Chalmers, nobody will ever believe anything you say.
21: Yes, it's like my wife saying that that I'm an equal partner in the marriage. I mean, it's just untrue. But certainly, look, I think what happened last week with the capital gains and the negative gearing just showed absolutely once and for all, particularly after the first term and the Stage 3 tax cuts, Scott Morrison's tax cuts, which they promised absolutely to implement. They got ditched and replaced by something else.
1: Yes.
21: There is a pattern of behaviour forming here.
1: Yes.
21: And certainly when it comes to big-ticket breaches of trust like that, whatever you think about the policy changes, whatever you think about the changes of position, there's that little basic question that John Howard actually won an election on in 2004. Who do you trust? And if your trust goes, what do you have? And I think in terms of trust and integrity, this government is a busted flush.
1: Yes, well, there was a Johannes Leek cartoon where a woman walks into a bedroom and there's a man in bed with another woman. And the first lady says, but Harold, you made a vow. And Harold says, I've changed my position. So if this just hangs around Albanese and Chalmers and Bowen's neck, I mean, you're right. I think this is what I brought up with you last week. Okay, we used to being conned, but you made a point where you said, you know, normally there'd be a sort of a weasel word answer to some contentious issues. You'd say, look, it's not our plan to do that, right? Then you can later say, well, we've had to change our plans because. But this particular time, I think most people remember Albo throwing a tantrum and saying, how many times do I have to say it? I've said it 50 times, and then it turns out to mean nothing.
21: Well, that's exactly right. And, there was no, we have no plans in all of this. If you go back to the 22 and 25 elections, it was, we will not do anything about negative gearing. We will not change capital gains tax.
1: And he was so adamant about it.
21: That's exactly right. And that's why this breach of trust is so fundamental. And why I suspect the polls are going to come out over the next day or two will actually show that the budget will be marked down and probably also that Labor's approval rating will be marked down.
1: Well, it already is, according to Resolve here. What are they saying? When they asked people, what do you think about Albanese's performance, poor gets 21%, very poor gets 35%.
21: Well, they're pretty damning numbers. It's going to be quite serious, I think, for the government. Its reputation for integrity. What it does on policy is fine. I mean, that in the sense that that's what we elect them to do. But yeah, when they go and insist they're never going to do something and then do it, who can you believe? I mean, the Prime Minister was bailed up, I think, on the Today Show after the budget, asked about death duties. And he said, oh, we're not going to do that. And she said, and I think Sarah Ferguson followed up similarly with the 7:30 report, as you're pointing out. I mean, how can we believe him? How can we? I mean, it's one of those things. He's cried wolf so many times now in terms of not doing something. Now he's done something not once, not twice. If you count the Stage 3 tax cuts three times at a very big level, then when you don't have your integrity, what have you got left?
1: Well, you've seen it from both sides now. I mean, you've worked in politics as such, and you do media stuff. Okay. A lot of what we call news is really just what politicians say. So what does this mean for the journalists? Okay, yes, news is, you know, what's the old Chinese saying? Look not at what a man says, look at what he does. If what he says isn't worth anything, is that masquerading as news even worth buying or tuning in for?
21: Well, the news is that as far as the Prime Minister, the Treasurer and the Labor government go, their word is not worth anything. And that is the takeaway message from the budget for me. And yes, all right, I come from the other side of politics and you could say I'm biased, but
0: John Howard got it right in 2004 when he asked, who do you trust, and actually won an election on it. He was right in 1998 when he did change his mind. He did change his position on GST.
1: Yeah.
0: But he said, that is so fundamental that I have to take it to the people.
1: Yes.
0: And let them make a decision on it. And he got a mandate that way. And that's on this one. You would have thought that, particularly in 2025, when things are looking pretty good for Labor, notwithstanding Peter Dutton was started the year in a better position, that if you're going to do something about, well, intergenerational equity, that you would have actually promised something then, just like Bill Shorten did in 2016 and 2019, rather than sneak it in now. And that's the thing. The government has really thrown its integrity, its reputation for probity out the window.
1: Certainly seems like that to me, Terry. Anyway,

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11: Justin has called in from Blacktown. Good morning. Is there a Justin there? Hello.
12: Yes. How are you?
11: Well, thank you.
12: Oh, that's good. Look, there's been some really great news overnight that no one's really picking up in the media, but there's been a very major decision in the US Congress. There's been an approval of a massive spend on nuclear submarines in the United States. And that's an approximate $90 billion on the Columbia class, which isn't part of AUKUS, but there is over $60 billion extra funding for Virginia class submarines, and that has a massive impact on Australia in regards to our AUKUS program.
11: So what if the Yanks have got enough submarines for themselves, then there's a real chance they'll follow through on the deal with us?
12: Precisely. Everybody had doubts, quite reasonably so, that the United States wouldn't supply us and that they were just sort of siphoning funds, extra funds from us. But I'm a little bit more confident now. I have a tendency to look at actions rather than words.
11: I think you're right to do that in this era, yeah.
12: Yeah, and look, that's an action that's been approved by the Congress, and I can't see Trump overruling that. We have to sort of look to the future, and, yeah, I think that that's a big positive. I'm sort of still going to be watching for how they spend that money, because I've been studying the problems in the United States for a while regarding this. And I'm still waiting to see how they solve their problems with their, basically their workforce, that, you know, skilled workforce that can do this. But that's a big step in the right direction. That's what you would expect.

0: expect as a first major step is to approve the funding for it. So that's very positive news.
1: A bit of positive news is good news these days. Justin, I appreciate your call. Thank you for ringing.
0: Thank you.
1: Okay. Now, Siv's a bit confused here. Siv says, we're in the Eurovision Song Contest, but to the best of my knowledge, we're not in Europe. Please make it make sense. You expect a lot, don't you, Siv? Please make it make sense. Do you mean everything generally or just Eurovision? Just Eurovision. If we just concentrate on that, maybe we could make it make sense. But as for the rest of it. Yes. Mary says, Mike, for our friend who thinks communism and Marxism is a step too far to describe the government in those terms. Well, says Mary, Marx and Engels argued socialism was an intermediate step between free market capitalism and the ultimate goal of communism. Lenin concurred that socialism was the first or lower phase of a communist society. Mary says, what's this space?
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1: Mick says, didn't Albanese say before he was elected 4 years ago that he'd be upfront and transparent? What happened to all that? Philip says the Governor General should sack the PM and the government. That's not going to happen, Philip. Siv says, oh, yes, we discussed that. Siv sent me a couple of things along those same lines. Chris says, Mike, Labour are proud of their phrase, do whatever it takes. Yes, that was great philosopher Graham Richardson. He said, whatever it takes. Graham also said, though, the mob will find you out. But Chris says, whatever it takes, is all hypocrisy or anything else expressed by Labour doesn't matter. There are no consequences for being liars. Well, that's what we've yet to see, I think. Peter says, good morning. Australia's a US vassal state. We'll never have leaders who put us first. Well, maybe if we paid more attention and demanded more, we could get that. I don't know. Is that just wishful thinking on my part? As for being a US vassal state, I think it concerns me even more that we're a Chinese vassal state.
13: And now on Overnight's Entertainment with Alex First.
1: Alex First is a film, theatre and entertainment reviewer and editor of ITellYouWhatIThink.com. And he's on the line. Good morning, Alex.
14: Good morning, Mike. I know that we have spoken at length about Australian movies and whether they should measure up to those from the United States, UK and around the world before you actually determine you will go along to the cinema. Mm. And I was, during the week, looking at how much Australian movies made at the box office, most recently in 2025, but going back a little bit. And in terms of domestic box office and the share of remuneration from it, last year it accounted for 2.6% of box office receipts.
1: Right.
14: Mm. Which is, I would argue, very, very disappointing.
1: Well, and 100 years ago, of course, Australia, and this is typical of a number of Australian things, Australia led the world, didn't it, or was right up there with the movies that it made?
14: Well, we're talking about 80s were probably the peak period. I mean, I go back to 1982, it was responsible for 16.4%, right? So that's been a hefty fall, hasn't it? I mean, very, very disappointing. And I suppose I'm looking for a great Australian movie, and I was thinking, well, when was the last great Australian movie that you saw?
1: Mm.
14: And you don't see a lot, but can you even name it?
1: The last great Australian movie.
14: Great. I'm not talking about an Australian movie. I'm talking about the last one you really thought was something special.
1: I guess only the classics, you know, like The Castle, that kind of thing, come to mind, I guess.
14: Yeah.
1: But there have been some other good ones. I'm just trying to think what they were.
14: Yeah, look, I'm not saying there haven't been some good movies, but there's another one now called Life Could Be a Dream.
1: Right.
14: Aussie movie, M-rated, only 82 minutes.
1: Future classic, is it?
14: No, it's not. It's got a really important subject matter, which I believe needs to be sort of talked about a lot, which is great.
1: Mm.
14: A woman psychologically tormented, traumatized by her husband, that's at the heart of this one, by a first-time Australian filmmaker called Jasmine Terrison.
1: Right.
14: So, nothing wrong with the subject matter at all. Sarah Smiley, played by Maeve Darmody, feels trapped in a coercively controlling marriage. So lives in a beautiful home. Well-to-do husband, Jake, played by Alexander England, and he's frequently away on business. So that's probably reasonably plausible. So is the case on her 40th birthday. He's away. So she spends it with her 13-year-old son, Otis, played by Sonny McGee.
1: Mm.
14: Clearly, though, all is far from right for Sarah, the 40-year-old, as the film features constant flashbacks to the emergence of and the evolution of her relationship with her now husband, Jake. And at first, well, it's apparent that Jake was besotted with Sarah. And I suppose that's true of most relationships. This is told from a female perspective. Excellent. But it's a very distressing film to watch. It's an exploration of motherhood, self-liberation, courage to dismantle destructive tendencies, all of that. Alexander England, well, he comes across as quite a piece of work, scheming and villainous as the husband, Jake. And the film did overplay the use of metaphors, specifically drowning, waking with a start, and incessant swimming. She was constantly in that swimming pool. Surely less would have been more in that regard. So I have no doubt the filmmakers' hearts were in the right place, Mike, in making such a pointed movie. But to me, too obvious and heavy-handed. it could have been better. Life wasn't exactly a dream, and nor am I going to give it a dream score. It is rated M, as I mentioned, 82 minutes, big tick for that. 5.5 to 6 out of 10 for Life Could Be a Dream.
1: Could be a dream, but not in this case. What about Mother Mary?
14: Now, we spoke last week, week before, about Anne Hathaway and The Devil Wears Prada 2.
1: Yep.
14: And how enjoyable it was as a 20-year following sequel, right? And, okay, the story wasn't all that grand, but it was wonderful to see the four leads back again and getting up to a bit of mischief. So, fantastic. Well, guess what? Here we have another Anne Hathaway movie. So people are going to say, well, she's a great actor. We'll go along and see her. And I like her very much too. Mother Mary is 112 minutes and it's MA rated. And I've got to be a little bit careful about what I say here, but what unadulterated, elongated malarkey. There you go. There's a word for you. And it gets down to a pitiful script and direction by David Lowry. He makes some unusual movies. Some of them are good. Ain't Them Body Saints being one of them. No amount of fulsome acting could possibly rescue this movie. Hathaway plays Mother Mary, and Mother Mary happens to be this world-famous music star.
1: Yep.
14: So the stage is her oyster. That's great. She's also known for her striking attire, the outfits that she wears as she struts the catwalk stages, belting out her tunes to the adoring fans, which is what music stars do. And then suddenly she disappears from public view. And a decade later, Mother Mary, distraught, in the middle of a thunderstorm, seeks out the fashion designer that she abandoned. And you could hardly say that this designer, Sam Ansom, played by Michaela Cole, is happy to see her, having abandoned her. Still, Mother Mary prevails upon Anselm to drop everything and design a new gown for her comeback show that happens to be taking place 3 days later.
1: Right.
14: Not a lot of time to design a splendid gown, especially when Anselm is as busy as she is. So she happened to be the one, by the way, Anselm, who helped launch Mother Mary's career before Mary turned her back on her close collaborator, leaving Anselm devastated. Now, it turns out that both have been visited by an evil spirit. Of course they have. And Anselm proposes a seance to try to exorcise the demon inside Mary. I mean, come on. Really? The performances are intense. Yeah, they are. That's fair enough. But intensity does not get the job done. I didn't buy what either of the leads were selling oh so righteously. No amount of shuffling and cutting fabric, which we see, nor music video snippets made one iota of difference, unfortunately, Mike. Neither the evocative costuming, including headwear. So in the movie, Mother Mary expresses, what shall we say, antipathy for the colour red. She doesn't like to use it in her outfits, and that forms part of the plot. Now, I got to tell you, I too was seeing red, but for entirely different reasons.
1: Right.
14: I looked at my watch after 2 minutes and 17 seconds. That's not a good sign. The offering didn't improve after that. The dialogue just goes around in circles. It tries to be deep and meaningful. Sorry, folks, this is pretentious nonsense. Dream sequences don't help either. And think of this as a bit of a costume drama, in which the drama is far from thrilling. So if I was a school teacher and marking a class paper, I would not hesitate to give it an F for fail. So maybe in more adult terms, well, I'll give it a 2 out of 10. And what's the worst thing I could say about a movie, Mike? That it's boring, and this sure is.
1: Okay.
14: Talking about Mother Mary, MA rated, 112 minutes. There's better stuff around, let me tell you.
1: Alex, thank you for that.
14: Absolute pleasure. Have a great week.
1: Alex First, film, theatre and entertainment reviewer and editor of itellyouwhatithink.com.
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1: No, we didn't forget the tragic song. This is what was suggested earlier by Charlie. I guess it works on a couple of levels. Tell me what you think.

0: Yes, it's here to stay. The Mamas and Papas. They were very good at what they did. Anyway, Charlie recommended that as the tragic song. What do you reckon? Tragic? Well, certainly it's a Monday song.
1: 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GB News.
2: Hello, I'm Sarah Wiedersane. A new poll shows opposition leader Angus Taylor has edged ahead of Anthony Albanese as preferred Prime Minister following last week's budget. The Resolve Political Monitor, published by Nine newspapers, shows Labor's primary vote has slumped 3 percentage points to 29% after it broke promises on tax policy, including negative gearing. Angus Taylor is preferred Prime Minister, leading Anthony Albanese 33% to 30%. Senior Labor Minister Claire O'Neill says the result is not unexpected.
3: Look, I think we would have been very surprised if the polls had gone in the other direction. We're trying to do something really big and hard for the country, and that is make big steps forward in addressing our housing crisis and also make the tax system fairer.
2: A Ukrainian drone strike has killed at least 4 people in Russia. It's understood the drone offensive targeted a number of regions in the nation, including Moscow, using around 500 drones. The attack came after Ukrainian President Volodymyr Zelensky vowed to launch more retaliatory strikes after 24 people were killed in a Russian strike on Kyiv. A 20-year-old man is in a critical condition after being hit by 2 vehicles in Sydney's northwest. Police say the pedestrian was struck in quick succession at Quakers Hill at 5:40 p.m. and neither vehicle stopped. Both drivers have since been found and taken for mandatory testing. An investigation is now underway. Anyone with dashcam footage of the incident is urged to contact police. The World Health Organization has declared an emergency of international concern about an Ebola outbreak in Africa. Jack Hahn reports.
4: Close to 100 people have died from the disease in days in Congo and the surrounding countries. It's prompted the World Health Organization to declare an international emergency. ISIS militias in nearby areas are making it hard for officials to get a clear picture on how bad the outbreak is, but it is known that hundreds of people have contracted Ebola, and according to the African CDC, community transmission continues. The strain has a mortality rate of about 50%. The World Health Organization is calling for calm, though, pointing out that this is the 17th outbreak of Ebola in this area of Africa since the 70s. Jack Hahn reporting.
2: Victorian public hospitals are reportedly secretly using not welcome lists to ban aggressive patients. According to The Age, the measure means unwitting paramedics are unloading violent or aggressive patients at hospital emergency departments only to be turned away, putting them and ambulance officers at risk. And the family of a Perth man killed in a shark attack off WA's Rottnest Island say they are heartbroken.
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2: The Dockers have thumped Essendon at the MCG, winning 16-8-104 to 8-13-61. It's Fremantle's 9th straight win of the AFL season. The Saints have beaten Richmond, while the Eagles have beaten the Giants in Perth. In the NRL, Magic Round has wrapped up with ladder leaders Penrith beating St George Illawarra 28-6. In the earlier games, Newcastle beat Gold Coast 36-12, and the Warriors had a commanding win over Brisbane 42-12. New South Wales has been dealt a blow ahead of the Blues State of Origin team announcement. Latrell Mitchell ruling himself out of Game 1 selection after aggravating a lingering back injury. And in the NBA playoffs, the San Antonio Spurs have dismantled the Minnesota Timberwolves to progress to the Western Conference Finals.
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2: Around the country, Canberra cloudy with a very high chance of rain, a top of 15 degrees. Melbourne cloudy with a high chance of showers and a high of 17. Sydney rain and a top of 22 degrees. Brisbane showers and 22. Partly cloudy in Perth with a top of 21 degrees. Adelaide, a shower or two, a high of 19 degrees. Showers in Hobart and a high of 16. Darwin, a shower or two and a high of 33 degrees.
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0: Good morning, welcome along. If you just joined us, we did play Monday Monday as a tragic song before the news. Jock says, morning Mike, tragic song Empty Garden, Elton John's tribute to John Lennon's death. Would that be too tragic? Would that be too much? Anonymous person says, I saw Charmiers on the ABC. Pity he doesn't listen with them ears. Goes on about tax cuts, a lousy $250 a year. Really? Says anonymous person. Alan says, let's make a new movie, Liar Liar 2, starring Albo Bowen and Chalmers, and a special guest, not to be forgotten, Julia Gillard. Yes, remember Julia. There will be no carbon tax under a government I lead. Yes. Jerry says, Mike, you were discussing with Gary the fact that English is the international language. I recently posted a greeting card to a rural location in Thailand. I was skeptical, says Jerry, but it arrived in 3 weeks, even though I wrote the address in English in Latin script. Jean says, hi, Mike, I think in the budget they said $12 billion is going to Bowen's rort. No, it's more than that. Allocation for net zero, $18.2 billion. There's a funding reduction in one area, about $1.3 billion, from uncommitted funds within early-stage programs like Hydrogen Head Start. Hasn't that hydrogen thing worked out so well? Solar Sunshot, the Battery Breakthrough Initiative. Funding for round two of Hydrogen Head Start's been put back to $1 billion, so it's still $1 billion going into it. And there's a few other mentioned here. Solar panel recycling, $24.7 million reallocated over 3 years to pilot a nationwide recycling scheme. Is that good value? You know, when you consider we could be Well, just putting it in that, what's that stuff that the CSIR invented? And we got plenty of place to bury a little bit of nuclear. But now we got to figure out how to recycle. We're going to recycle them or just bury them. Those windmills and panels and all that. I'll do a bit more on the front pages a bit later because we have Mr. Sinden coming up with National Days shortly. With the Australian, they've got a graph on the front page, and their headline is Rage Bait Budget. There's someone else has got intergenerational rejection of the budget. So it just really hasn't worked out the way it's supposed to. CFMEU's chilling effect on the snowy. Yes, more problems there financially. Uni grants cut over national security. Don't go there, it says. It's an exclusive story to the Oz, they say. The Pacific drug war goes global. AFP takes the fight to the cartels. And as for the rage bait budget, worst in decades, says Jeff Chambers in a comment. Jim gives Keating a run for his money. And also, a side story here, death and taxes. PM trips, then confesses. President Bowen sets up COP shop. Well, he is, you know, using the weasel words when it comes to are there going to be death duty taxes. But, you know, he's not throwing the little tantrum like he did over the CGT. 50 times. Is that how often do I have to say it? Remember that carry on there. So, because he's using the weasel words, is it a given that, he's going to go ahead and, call them, franking credits or, what are they, imputational returns or something like that. Whatever you call them, you know, this is the idea that the same amount of money shouldn't be taxed twice. I'm just waiting for the argument that says, oh, but different people benefit, so therefore those different people should pay taxes, even though it's on the same argument. I don't know. That's just a suspicion of mine. But my suspicions, for good or evil, do sometimes become correct.
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0: Just before you do your thing, I've got a couple of people here telling me I'm great. Do you think I should read them, or does it just make me look like an insecure approval-seeking junkie?
17: Well, maybe I should read them.
0: Okay, you can read them.
17: I can't see them. Hang on. You've got to twist that round. I can't see the text messages, Mike. Which one am I looking? Oh, I thought you were retired, Mike. Great radio. I know that doesn't have a who's that's from. But
0: no.
17: You're great. Please look into this global award. Does this global company have anything to do with Harry and Meghan? It's all sus. Cheers, Viv.
0: I don't know. I haven't made that connection, but I will have another look. I did have a bit of a look, and it's very global. It's very globalist. Anyway, here we go with your introduction.
18: National Days. 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Nothing goes down better in the middle of the night than a beautiful milk arrowroot and a nice cup of tea.
17: I actually did have some milk arrowroots tonight, Mike.
0: There's a bit more variety in the biscuit barrel thing. There's some Oreo-type biscuits.
17: Oh, no, they're from the cream assortment.
0: Are they?
17: Yeah, they're just sort of I think they're like a chocolate-based biscuit with the cream in. I can't remember what they're called. But that's the cousin of the orange cream.
0: Is it?
17: Yeah, but they're usually, there's a good variety of bickies in the barrel because there actually is an assortment of the leftover of the plain biscuits and the cream biscuits. Like all the good ones are usually picked out straight away.
0: Oh, I see.
17: Yeah.
0: And we just get what's left.
17: Well, yeah, unless you open another packet yourself, and I'm not inclined to do that, but...
0: Why, because you'll eat the whole packet?
17: No, pretty much. I've said to you before, I'm lucky if I want a cream biscuit. Orange cream are always the ones left, and they're the ones I like the most. In the case of the plain biscuits, I like plain biscuits, but if I open a packet, you can guarantee all the Scotch finger biscuits are going to be gobbled down pretty quickly.
0: Okay, but it's time now for National Days with Dale. What do you got?
17: It's International Museum Day, Mike.
0: Okay.
17: And I think this is a great... I love museums.
0: Yeah.
17: I was... sort of, well, what am I going to do today a couple of weekends ago until something else popped up? But I thought, oh, I'm going to go into the Sydney Museum because I love going in there and wandering around, not just because it's fascinating. It's also, it really invokes a lot of childhood memories because a lot of the displays, particularly they've got a mummy there and stuff. And, you know, you walk in and there's the, you know, the big whale, all those sort of things.
0: Mm.
17: It invokes a lot of childhood memories as well. But I got to say, one of the most amazing places I've ever been, museum wise, the London Museum is terrific. I went there last time I was in London, although the air conditioner was broken down. So they had to drag all these fans out because they've got an amazing Egyptian segment as well as a lot of ancient history segments. But going to the Cairo Museum, like I could have spent a couple of days there. I just had an absolute ball because everything you're looking at is like, you know, 5,000 years old.
0: Right.
17: Including having Tutankhamun's, you know, you can go in and see Tutankhamun's, mask, his burial mask and the throne he sat on, which is really tiny. I don't think my butt would fit in it. He must have been pretty demure. But I do love a good museum. So this is obviously a day to pay tribute to museums, but also, I suppose, encourage people to go and have a look.
0: That movie was on free-to-air the other day.
17: Oh, which one? The Mummy?
0: No, the Night at the Museum.
17: Yeah, the first one was good. The second one I didn't mind. Was that the one with Amelia Earhart, Amy Adams?
0: I didn't bother watching.
17: Third one was pretty crappy.
0: I like Amy Adams, so.
17: Oh, she's a terrific actress. Not only is she pleasant on the eye mic, she can do musicals.
0: Yeah.
17: And she can do comedy and do drama really well. I mean, to me, an actor is good if they can cover all of those sort of things. Not necessarily the musicals, but particularly go between comedy and drama really successfully. Because unfortunately, you know, Jim Carrey tried his hand at doing drama and you couldn't help but looking at him and want to laugh.
0: Yeah.
17: Whereas, you know, as I said, someone could do both and you just believe them straight away without having to get over the hump of them being, you know, typecast in a particular genre.
0: Yes, that really is a skill.
17: Yeah, when was the last time you was in a museum? Because another one, I was really disappointed, just museum-wise.
0: Mm.
17: I was in Washington, this is going back decades ago, and I thought, I'm here, I'm going to go to the Smithsonian Institute because I really, really wanted to see the original ship that they built for Star Trek, the USS Enterprise, and it was out for repairs when I was in there, so I didn't get to see it.
0: But it's still such good value, the Smithsonian.
17: Oh,
0: there's a couple of them there.
17: Oh, they got like even the Powerhouse Museum. I haven't been out to the new site, but going to the Powerhouse Museum in Sydney was just an absolute treat. You know, full size trains, planes, all sorts of things. That's, you know, how they allowed that to, you know, be moved out in a smaller capacity is beyond me. Now they've actually had to, we're playing to store stuff that we should be looking at.
0: That's
17: out there.
0: Ridiculous. I really love that giant, whatever it is, single cylinder, enormous flywheels machine.
17: Oh, yeah. No, but usually if I'm in I'm going to Berlin in a couple of months, so I'm sure they've got some good museums. Well, they'd have a lot of war museums and things as well.
0: Mm.
17: But Mike, it was in the 4th century BC that Aristotle establishes a museum at his Lyceum school to collect specimens for his zoological research, which he continued until his death. So he sort of set up the first museum, 4th century BC.
0: Ahead of his time.
17: Yeah. Anyway, in 2012, Mike, more than 30,000 museums in 129 countries participate in this global event. So, you know, if I wake up in time today, maybe I should head into the Sydney Museum for multiple reasons, as I mentioned.
0: Just to support it.
17: Yeah. Mm. Well, yeah, support it, but also to relive a bit of my past. It's like, you know, Susie was talking last night about Luna Park, and I can't go down to Luna Park, particularly down the Coney Island exit. It just reminds me of my childhood.
0: Yeah, of course.
17: Lovely.
0: Yeah.
17: Now, this is one you will like, Mike.
0: Is it?
17: But I will not like.
0: Mm.
17: It's I Love Reese's Day. Which is about the Reese's Pieces. This day was created by the Hershey Company in 2010 to celebrate their all-time favorite little chocky called Reese's Peanut Butter Cups. Now, you're a fan and I'm not.
0: Yes, I am.
17: And
0: I think they're great.
17: I don't know why. I love Hershey's chocolate and I love peanut butter.
0: How can you not like them? Dark chocolate and peanut butter, what's not to like?
17: Oh, maybe that's why. I'm not a big fan of dark chocolate.
0: Oh, okay.
17: Yeah, the company sponsored an online petition which was signed by 40,000 fans who deemed it fit to give Reese's its own special hot day. Since its creation by H.B. Reese in 1928, Reese's Peanut Butter Cups have been a favourite in America. And I do know that because I have been with friends who are locals there. And I'll get some other chocolate bar if we're going chocolate bar hunting and they'll get the Reese's Pieces. Yeah. Anyway, it actually is the this little treat tops the list of bestsellers.
0: Really?
17: When was the last time you bought some?
0: Oh, a few days ago.
17: Oh, there you go.
0: Yeah.
17: Well, I had some peanut butter on toast the other day, but it doesn't quite count. And I had a bit of chocolate. Yeah.
0: No, I liked them. And, you know, lately I've been catching the train and there's this snacky shop.
17: Ooh.
0: Just after you come off the train waiting to get the light rail.
17: Mm.
0: And I go in there and buy some of them and a couple other things, you know, to see me through the night.
17: Oh, yum. No, I do like a little snack. I think I ate enough chocolate on the weekend to, I always go off it for about a week or so, Mike. I look at it and I think, oh, good Lord, I can't even bother with that. Yeah, anyway, the chocolate Reese used in coating his chocolate was supplied by the Hershey Company. His candy-making business became so successful that he resigned from Hershey and founded the H.B. Reese Candy Company. In 1923, however, he maintained a close relationship with his former employee. Reese's Candy Company succeeded in creating a wide variety of candies, but his famous peanut butter cups weren't produced until 1928. These ended up becoming his best-selling product. They were nicknamed penny cups, mm-hmm. as they were sold for a penny a piece.
0: Not anymore.
17: No. When, yeah, now it's half a mortgage cups.
0: I can't remember. I usually buy them with something else. I don't know what they cost now, but certainly not a penny, no.
17: Yeah, when Reese passed away in 1956, his company passed to his six male children. However, in 1963, they sold the H.B. Reese Candy Company to Hershey's Chocolate Company for $23.5 million in stock. Those shares are now worth more than $1 billion. Don't you wish you had some shares in that?
0: Yes, that'd be nice.
17: Yeah. Today's also Mother Whistler Day.
0: Oh, yes, like Whistler's mother.
17: It is, yeah, as opposed to being a day chosen to celebrate the mother of American artist named James Abbott McNeil Whistler, I was going to say Whiskers, who takes the title from. It's a day to celebrate the art of whistling.
0: Oh, really?
17: Yeah, so I haven't heard you whistle. I do hum and whistle quite a bit, which I'm sure you've known. I just sit out there and humming things. I was giving blood today, and even when they're yesterday, I should say, when they're, you know, doing the testing and what have you, it's got to, like, take your pulse for a minute. I immediately start humming something or what. I don't know, maybe it's the music in me, Mike.
0: I'm not much of a whistler. I was a bit when I was a kid, but that was mainly to train the dogs.
17: Oh, yeah.
0: So there was a purpose to my whistling. It wasn't just whistling for the sake of it.
17: Can you do that one where you put the finger? I can't do it, so I don't know why I'm mimicking it now. I can mimic it so you can see it, but the audience can't. Where you, whoosh, whoosh, you do the...
0: To hail a cab or something.
17: Yeah, no, I can't do that.
0: There's not so much demand for it these days. Of course, usually there are other ways of hailing cabs, and you're not supposed to do it to the ladies.
17: Oh, well, there you go. So it is that day actually is, it's actually both. It's Whistler's mother and whistling. I didn't realize Whistler, I always thought that Whistler's mother, the painting, must have been like Italian or one of the European countries. I never realized it was American.
0: Yeah. It's a real stern looking woman, isn't it?
17: Yeah. Maybe it should have been called Whistler's battle axe.
0: Yeah,
17: but I think that was in those times. Remember all those photos in that period when they started taking photos? Obviously, because they had to stay still for a certain amount of time once they opened up the lens. So that's why no one ever looked like they were smiling. They all looked like cranky.
0: Yeah, that's true.
17: Yeah. What about cheese souffle day? I can't even tell you if I've had a souffle. I've certainly never tried to cook one. I believe they're quite hard, and if you believe anything on a TV, if you even slam a door, they go and collapse.
0: I've had soufflés. I don't know if I've had cheese soufflé. I haven't had one for ages.
17: Yeah, I had something when I was in France. I don't know what it was. It was sort of cheesy and eggy. So maybe it was a soufflé without me knowing it was a soufflé. Anyway, this day honours the savoury French delight. So maybe it was something I had. On this day, people eat or enjoy cheese soufflés. The word soufflé comes from the French word souffleur, which means to puff up or blow up. Yeah. Oh, you knew that?
0: Oh, I know. I figured that, yeah.
17: Okay. Vincent Le Chapelle mentioned the recipe for the first time in his book La Cuisinière Moderne. And it's become a popular dessert as well as a main course. I wouldn't have thought of it. Oh, no, you have to have desserts. You can have cheese platters and things.
0: Instead of?
17: Well, instead of like a chocolate mousse.
0: It is only wafer thin.
17: I would have the chocolate mousse and I would have a cheese platter. Souffle is basically a white sauce filled with egg yolks. Stiff egg whites are folded into the mixture. You can add whatever flavor you like at this point, such as vegetables, cheese, chocolate, or fruits. The word souffle, as I said, comes from the word souffle, which means to puff up. Marie Antoine Caramel perfected the recipe in the mid-1800s. While cooking for the rich folk in Paris, the updated ovens he used were all heated by air drafts instead of coal, and this change was key in the rise of the soufflé. The tricky thing about soufflé is that after a certain point, they'll collapse due to cold air outside the oven, so they need to be served and eaten as soon as they are taken out of the oven.
0: Mm.
17: And they gained popularity for fine dining in the early to mid-1900s. According to the New York Public Library Menu Archives, soufflés made frequent appearances in menus for special dinners with guests of honor in popular places like the Waldorf Astoria, the Biltmore, and the Hotel Astor. Washington, D.C. was also a city that offered easy access to soufflés. Consider the luxury while at the same time being affordable. Soufflés, one of those delicacies that are hard to beat. That actually sounds pretty good.
0: No white sauce for me. My
17: parents you're going to hide tripe in it.
0: Yes. they used to have white sauce and tripe. And I think they actually liked it. I think the old man actually liked tripe. I don't know how.
17: Oh, my mum loves it.
0: Really?
17: No, I remember her serving it up once. I mean, maybe it's a generational thing. But mum used to serve it up. And even as a kid, the first time I saw it, I just thought, No. And it was probably the one time where she's, okay, well, if you don't want to eat it, you don't have to stay at the table till you eat it. Because I think they realized I'd be there weeks later, hunched over the table, not wanting to eat it. Because they were, pretty strict. But, white sauce, for me, I'll always go back. I'll think of mum every time if I go down visiting, she'd like to cook up my favorite things. And one of them is, probably my top five meals of all time is corned beef, cabbage, vegetables with white sauce, the white onion sauce.
0: You have me up until the white sauce.
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1: Mick says, good morning.
2: Good morning. Yes, you can't think of French. Two things when I think of the French accent is certainly allo, allo.
1: Yes.
2: Which was just so outrageously bad. It was hysterical. I'm talking about the accent.
1: Mm.
2: And, of course, John Cleese in Monty Python, the Holy Grail. With, I burst my pimples at you, your English bedwetting type.
1: Yes, all of that.
2: Go away, I shall taunt you again. Never fails to make me laugh, Mike.
1: Yes, funny stuff.
2: Yeah, today's also, and this is something I live by, Mike. This is another thing I thankfully got from my mum. No dirty dishes day. I will not go to bed leaving dishes in the sink. She didn't, like, it would always be, like, when I was visiting, as soon as we eat it, it's all washed up. Never come out to a sink full of dishes in the morning. And I live by that. I have a lot of people over for Christmas, like our own little Christmas every year.
1: Mm.
2: And there's a load of dishes, but I will not go to bed until every one of them sparkling clean.
1: Well, I've told you my dream kitchen.
2: Oh, yeah.
1: You have two dishwashers.
2: Yeah.
1: And you just move the plates from one to the other.
2: Oh, okay. So let's go. Yeah.
1: You never have to put them away. You just, you know, obviously take out the clean, whatever you need, use yeah. that and put it in the other dishwasher.
2: Well, I got a pretty handy dishwasher at home, Mike. Me.
1: You don't need the
2: electric car. No, God, no. It's a chore that takes about 5 minutes.
1: So, usually, yes.
2: Yeah. Well, except at Christmas, and then I've got stacks because I've got to do, I've got to wash some, and I've run out of room. I've put so many dishes and things up. I've got to, you know, go and, you know, make sure they're dry, put them away, and get some other stuff going. Anyway, but dishes have been around, or Chinese porcelain, Mike. The Chinese started making porcelain. I don't know why they've got this exact. It's 1708.
1: How would they know?
2: Oh, no, sorry. It was 600 AD. Oh. That's when the Chinese started making porcelain. I got it mixed up with the next one. It was in 1708 that the Chinese process of making pottery was discovered by a German potter, leading to the creation of European pottery. Took them a while, like 600 AD for the Chinese.
1: Mm, well, I guess that's where the name comes from, doesn't it?
2: Yeah, and then 108 years later for Europe. I suppose there's obviously when people went over there visiting, they picked up a lot of good things like fireworks and all sorts of things.
1: Somebody was telling me a yarn today about, was it the Prime Minister of the day celebrating a big win for his team?
2: Oh, yeah.
1: And they invited many of the winning footballers over. Then they sent out these notes, would you please return the cutlery? It never got returned, of course.
2: Oh, everyone took a souvenir.
1: Yes.
2: Oh.
1: And wouldn't you?
2: I would. When I was talking to our rep, not our rep, the well, not ours anymore, but Channel 9, John O'Kersley, because he goes to the White House every now and then and said, oh, have you ever stolen a plate, knife and fork from the White House? And he goes, nah, they can't, they won't let you.
1: The plate
2: they
1: would
2: check.
1: Be a bit
2: yeah.
1: ambitious.
2: Oh, is that a... Yeah, no, but even some cutlery and what have you, it's impossible. They keep track of everything.
1: I might have even seen this somewhere. Apparently, the more prestigious cutlery is bigger and heavier.
2: Yeah.
1: And that makes it easier to use.
2: Oh, okay. Well, it's probably less breakable.
1: I never thought about it much one way or the other, to be honest. But
2: yeah. It was in 1867, Mike, that the paper plate is invented by Hermann Henschel.
1: Oh, yeah.
2: Yeah. And then in 1930s, dishwashing detergent production begins in the United States. That would have made your life a lot easier.
1: Mm.
2: Today's also National Visit Your Relatives Day.
1: Oh, yeah.
2: Yeah, my brother usually listens to this segment. He's going to ring up probably on when I'm on my way home.
1: Yeah.
2: He's a very early riser. He goes, oh, when are you coming down, Jack? When are you coming down?
1: Mm.
2: Jack's my nickname, my brother.
1: Yeah, I wondered about that.
2: Yeah. Mm. Anyway, it's a day dedicated to spending time with your loved ones and cherished family time. I did have a catch-up. My brother, his wife, Tracy, and my nephew, Zane, who calls me Uncool Dale, they're up to visit – well, they're coming up for a football game on for Mother's Day. So we caught up with my niece, who's Jessica, who's got a husband, and a couple of kiddies. And so we did have a bit of a family do – back on the day before Mother's Day, so I don't have to go home to Ulladulla for a while. But anyway, this day does remind us to take

0: moment to appreciate having a family and take time out to visit or call the relatives we haven't contacted in a while. So you don't have to visit. You can actually give them a call, Mike.
1: Oh, okay. Yeah. I'll bear that in mind.
0: You will indeed. Today's also, I don't think I've ever done this, it's Send an Electronic Greeting Card Day.
1: Have you
0: ever done that? Because I do send out cards, like actual cards at Christmas.
1: Mm.
0: I don't think I've ever sent an electronic one, but there was a lovely, one of our listeners for a lot of years, I'm struggling to think of a name. She was lovely, but she's unfortunately passed on a couple of years ago. But she would very regularly, she knew when my birthday was because it sort of came up when I was working with Sharina. So I'd get an electronic birthday card, a Christmas card. It was very, very nice.
1: I send people random pictures.
0: Oh, yeah.
1: That I think are enjoyable or might make their day for some reason.
0: Oh, yeah. Like the picture I sent you yesterday.
1: Well, yeah, that was a really good call, that picture. But, I mean, somebody I know is having a bit of a downtime. So I sent her this, which I've just sent you.
0: Well, I haven't got my phone in here.
1: Oh, well, why didn't you tell me that?
0: Do you think I would bring my phone in here to... I'm not Sharina.
1: She said she was missing joy in her life, so I sent her that.
0: Oh, that is lovely.
1: Isn't that joyful?
0: Someone entertain a little kitty entertaining a dog. Is it a banjo?
1: Yes, it's a little hillbilly girl playing the banjo and her dog is with us. They both look so joyful.
0: How
1: so
0: could
1: happy.
0: That not bring a smile to one's chops?
1: Well, it worked in this particular case.
0: Yeah, Mike, it was 1993, the beginning of electronic mail paves the way for electronic greeting cards. In 1994, the electric postcard is the name of the first electronic greeting card website established by Judith Donath at the MIT Media Lab. And then in 2013, this is when stickers for Messenger is introduced by Facebook. You can send little stickers. You know how you can send the like or the heart or the all those little things.
1: Yes, I'm trying to learn emoji, but I've still got a lot to learn.
0: Yeah, they sort of come in and out of favor, I think. Today's also Supply Chain Professionals Day.
1: Oh, really? That's
0: pretty specific. Isn't
1: I was going to say pretty specific, yes.
0: Yeah, but I suppose the most important thing about this day, Mike, is to understanding what a supply chain is and why it's important. So first thing, a supply chain in its simply form means the delivery of a certain product from its origin to its consumer.
1: Yeah.
0: So it could be, you know, you're getting an Amazon delivery, you could be getting your newspaper, you go down the grocery shop and you get your milk. That's been in part of a supply.
1: Well, it could be you're not getting an oil tanker because of what's happening in Hormuz.
0: Oh, indeed.
1: Maybe if you brought that to their attention over there.
0: Oh, yeah.
1: And said,
0: look, yeah, get our petrol because today's supply chain day.
1: Yeah, get with it, you people. You're behind the scene. You're behind the times.
0: Yeah, this one. Yeah, today is the beginning, Mike, of National Vegetarian Week.
1: Oh.
0: Yeah, I mean, I could very easily be a vegetarian if the meat didn't taste so good.
1: Yes, I know. It's its own fault for tasting so good.
0: I know, but there's a whole bunch of vegetables I do love the taste of. I actually did make a pretty glorious cream of cauliflower soup.
1: Oh, yeah, that can work.
0: The other day, which I've got some left over. I was going to bring it in tonight, but tonight's always Gallo's Pies night.
1: Oh, I see. Yes.
0: So I did have a Gallo's pie.
1: With the meat.
0: Meat, yeah. I mean, I do like meat, Mike, but I actually went without it for a while. I don't know if I should tell this story, but I will anyway.
1: Mm.
0: A mate of mine, my mate in Poland, actually, I'm going over to visit. He was wanting to make a short because we're both into making films and things. He wanted to do a story, of leather, and he wanted to start at the beginning up until where it ended up, you know, being part of a whip or something. So, he dragged us out to this abattoir and I saw things that I don't think I should have seen and I didn't. I won't go into details, but it's basically the process of, you know, how we get meat. And it seriously put me off eating meat for about a year.
1: Well, I put you off eating meat once before, didn't I? You're talking about the abattoir. I'm talking about our great friend Tom.
0: Oh, yeah.
1: Well, we would kill a pig.
0: Oh, yeah.
1: Then go to Tom's place. But Tom was an artist.
0: Was he?
1: He was amazing. He was so amazing with his butcher's knife and he was also an alcoholic. So he'd have a shot glass of rum waiting, but he knew he had to pace himself. and he'd have one and do some work, and there'd be another one poured, but he'd wait a while and have another one.
0: That just sounds like something out of a Tarantino movie. Like someone going, like when they're doing something nasty, they have a something just that the, oh, I don't know, I just, yeah. No, I love meat, but I don't particularly want to see the process of how we come to it.
1: Okay.
0: Yeah. Anyway, so I might go home and have some vegetables.
1: Well, good luck with that. So that's it for Dave.
0: That's it, Mike.
1: All right. Thank you.
0: Thank you, Mike.
1: National Days with Dale.
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1: Grant from Collaroy says, good morning. The original Mr. Bean and Gomer Pyle gave comic relief. The pair Australia got can only deliver economic grief.

0: Agora is communications professional and CWA award-winning cook, and she's on the line. Good morning. Are you well?
1: Good morning, I am. Thank you. How are you?
0: I'm fine, thank you. It was a good day for me when they started to sell, we used to say chooks. Do we still say that? Or we say chickens now. In bits, you know, like you could buy drumsticks separately. I really only usually like drumsticks, although your recipe this morning sounds kind of interesting. It uses thighs, which you say, or can be called chops, chicken chops.
1: When I read this recipe, that was also the first time I had heard to it referred to as chicken chops before.
0: Yeah.
1: I have never heard chops in reference to chickens before looking at this recipe. So, yeah, anyway, learned something new from it. But you probably could use drumsticks for this recipe if you wanted to.
0: All right, okay. Yeah, that's my preferred choice of the bird. And, of course, you can buy them in plastic bags and not have to worry about any of the rest of it. 1 kilogram chicken thighs or chops, skin on, bone in, patted dry. Skin on, Homer Simpson would like that. He gets extra skin when he buys a takeaway chicken.
1: Yeah, he certainly would. It's difficult to find the chicken thighs with the skin on and bone in at just regular supermarkets.
0: Is it?
1: I think it might have been Harris Farm. I was able to find it at last. Otherwise, the butchers obviously have the chicken thighs with the bone in, skin on, but I can't remember the last time I was able to find it at a Coles or Woolworths or Aldi. I'll say that, and then someone will call up and say, well, I was there today and was able to find them. But anyway, I'm obviously not looking hard enough if that is the case.
0: Yeah, sure. Harris Farm, yes, I used to live near one of those. They were kind of handy. Anyway, please continue.
1: So start off with your chicken thighs, a kilo, as you said, skin on, bone in. It doesn't matter if you have it without the skin on and bone in. The bone in the middle just really helps it stay a lot juicier. So not the end of the world. If you have any strong feelings about the bone in the chicken thighs, you can do it without it. The recipe still works. Pat that kilo of chicken dry, just with a paper towel is fine. And then preheat your oven to 180 degrees Fahrenheit or 200 conventional. And then what you want to do is arrange the chicken skin side up onto a single layer on a baking tray. And on that tray, also add in a 400 gram can of chickpeas, drained and rinsed, and a 500 grams of pumpkin. Just cut into wedges, and it's fine if you leave the skin on for that as well. And then once that's on the tray, you can get your dressing ready. So in a bowl, add 2 tablespoons of extra virgin olive oil, the juice from 1 lemon, 5 garlic cloves, just roughly chopped, doesn't need to be grated, 1 teaspoon of coriander seeds crushed, 10 grams of fresh ginger finely grated, 1 tablespoon of date molasses, which I didn't have, but I use regular molasses. And this is just to add some sweetness. So you probably could also add maple syrup if you wanted to as well, or even honey. Once that's all in your bowl, just give it a quick whisk together, even with a fork is fine, so that all of the ingredients are combined. And then drizzle it all over your tray with the chicken and the chickpeas and the pumpkin on it. And use your hands just to thoroughly massage it through the meat and the pumpkin especially, because that's going to really help it cook and caramelize while it's in the oven. Then you need 1/2 cinnamon stick and pop that onto the tray, and then pour on 100 ml of chicken stock, but try to avoid pouring it on top of the chicken because all of the dressing that you've just massaged into it, you don't want to wash it all off with the chicken stock.
0: Of course,
1: Season it then just with a pinch of salt and pepper and pop it into your preheated oven for about 40 to 45 minutes or until the chicken's really golden and cooked through. The pumpkin should be really nice and tender and golden as well. And that is pretty much you done. You can check the seasoning, put some more salt and pepper on it if you need to, and then the recipe suggests serving it with some fresh coriander and Greek yogurt. The Greek yogurt is really nice to help kind of break up some of the flavors a little bit, but it's just a nice, easy, middle-of-the-week meal. And if you want to, if you're not eating a kilo of chicken with the people in your household, this saves really nicely to reheat for lunches. And if you want it to go a little bit further, you could serve it with some rice if you wanted to.
0: Okay. Well, speaking of rice, let me ask you this question. You mentioned chickpeas there, and I did actually say on the program one morning that I had I cut up a steak into little cubes and I mixed it in with some lentil salad. And it has lots of chickpeas, and I like chickpeas. Mind you, several males rang and said they hoped I had a couple of beers after eating the lentil salad, you know, to reestablish my manly credentials.
1: Cool.
0: But the other day I hadn't had any for quite a while, and I thought, oh, maybe I'll get some lentil salad, and they didn't have any. But then I bought some kind of rice thing, and I forgot about it and left it in the fridge, and in the end I thought, maybe better not to eat it. How do you go when it comes to storing cooked rice in the fridge?
1: I think they say you should store cooked rice in the fridge for only up to 3 days.
0: Right.
1: Because it is quite moist after you cook it. It is just a breeding ground for bacteria.
0: Yeah.
1: I'm a little bit, I don't know, fast and loose when it comes to keeping things in the fridge. So sometimes I will keep them in there for up to a week. But rice freezes really well.
0: Right.
1: So if you just put it in a container or a Ziploc bag and pop it in the freezer, just defrost it in the fridge overnight and it's good to go the next day. So if you're planning on making a lot ahead of time, yeah, it freezes really well.
0: Okay, well, I'll bear that in mind because this, I just got it from the supermarket. It didn't even have a use-by date on it. And because I'd forgotten how long it had been there, only a few days, but I thought, I don't think I'll risk it. But anyway, I'll keep the freezing thing in mind.
1: Yeah, I know that there are really strict guidelines where it comes to rice particularly, but just because it is so moist, it can. So I think you did the right thing.
0: Yeah, oh, okay. All right. I'm comforted to hear that because usually the women I know say I'm a terrible shopper. Sarah, thank you for that.
1: Thank you. Have a nice morning.
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0: Red says, talking about price increases for building products, have you seen how expensive shipping containers are now? Well, no, it's not something I've ever investigated. 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I really don't know how that compares with previous prices. But for anybody who's, you know, in the market, I hope that helps, gives you a general guide. So we will have some news for you in approximately, 18 seconds. And I want to have a conversation with Mr. Tim Blair in the next half hour.
3: 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That's okay. 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
13: Hello, I'm Sarah Wiedersheim. Labor's decision to take the axe to capital gains and negative gearing has seen a drop in voter support. The news poll shows most Australians, including younger people, believe the budget will be bad for the economy and make them worse off. A separate Resolve survey shows people are angry at the broken election promises but are not rejecting the tax changes outright. Senior Liberal Minister Dan Tehan says the polls show the Australian people believe Prime Minister Anthony Albanese lied to them before the last election.
14: Now it's clear that those lies have led to serious consequences in that they're going to be paying $77 billion in new taxes, and also there's been nothing to address the debt that the nation faces or the cost of living crisis.
13: The World Health Organization has declared the Ebola outbreak in the Democratic Republic of Congo an emergency of international concern. There have been more than 300 suspected cases and 87 deaths in the Congo and surrounding countries. The outbreak has been caused by a rare variant of Ebola that has no approved treatments or vaccines. World Health Organization Director General Dr. Tedros Adhanom Ghebreyesus says they have experts on the ground.
15: Working side by side with DRC health authorities to respond to and contain the outbreak, DRC has a strong track record in Ebola response and control.
13: A 20-year-old man is in a critical condition after being hit by two cars in quick succession in Sydney's northwest. The pedestrian was hit by two northbound vehicles along Walker Street at Quakers Hill. Police say neither car stopped, but the drivers have since been located and taken for mandatory testing. A Qantas flight from Melbourne to Dallas has had to be diverted because of an unruly passenger that bit a flight attendant. Brian Wilson reports.
16: QF21 was en route from Melbourne to Dallas, Texas, when halfway across the Pacific, a man allegedly became disruptive and aggressive. Several passengers assisted the crew restrain the person, who it's alleged also bit a crew member during the incident. The Boeing 787 diverted to Papeete in Tahiti, where authorities boarded the aircraft. The flight later continued the journey on to the USA. Brian Wilson reporting.
13: Labor has claimed victory in the by-election for the Queensland state electorate of Stafford in Brisbane's northern suburbs. Luke Richmond has defeated LNP's Fiona Hammond. And Bulgaria has won the Eurovision Song Contest. Australian singer Deltra Goodrum finished in fourth place.
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13: The New Zealand Warriors have torn apart the Brisbane Broncos in the NRL's Magic Round. New Zealand beating the home side 42 points to 12. Warriors hooker Wade Egan says the club's fans helped them deliver.
18: Fair, we don't have an away game. We sell out stadiums in Sydney, Brisbane, where we go, so it's awesome. Then we've got the best fans in the comp.
13: The Knights defeated the Titans, while the Panthers have defeated the Dragons in the last of this weekend's NRL games. In round 10 of the AFL, Fremantle have extended their winning streak to 9, completely demolishing Essendon at the MCG 104-61. The Saints have defeated Richmond, while the Eagles have defeated the Giants. Local hero Yannick Sinner is through to the men's Italian Open singles final after beating world number 7 Daniil Medvedev, and Conor McGregor will officially make his long-awaited UFC return in Las Vegas this July.
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13: Around the country, Canberra, cloudy with a very high chance of rain, a top of 15 degrees. Melbourne, cloudy with a high chance of showers and a high of 17. Sydney, rain and a top of 22 degrees. Brisbane, showers and 22. Partly cloudy in Perth with a top of 21 degrees. Adelaide, a shower or two, a high of 19 degrees. Showers in Hobart and a high of 16. Darwin, a shower or two and a high of 33 degrees.

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2: Good morning, welcome along. Monday, it is the Mommies and Poppers sang a little while ago. The plan is to be here until 5:30. Coming up shortly, a conversation with Mr. Tim Blair. Harry says, good morning, Mike. Thanks for a great show. Thank you, Harry. I'd like to congratulate beautiful Balkan and former Ottoman province of Bulgaria winning Eurovision. Cheers, Harry. Yes, we actually, I'm just kind of surprised, I guess. I didn't expect people to be commenting on Eurovision, but we did have a bit of discussion about that earlier in the morning. And I thought it was kind of interesting. Now, there's something I wanted to read to you here, but it's disappeared. I'll tell you what, instead, let me take Joe from Brisbane. Good morning, Joe.
3: Good morning. Look, there's just so much mixed thinking on this negative gearing. I heard Albo repeating what the Greens say, that the government loses money on this. The thing is, the government recoups the money when the property is sold. I did one place like this, and I benefited $5,000, and when I sold it, I paid $25,000 capital gains tax.
2: But I don't think anybody with the best will in the world ever turns to the Greens for economic advice, do they?
3: Well, no. But Albo seems to. He wants to please them. But the thing is, what will happen is, or generally, most people negatively gear, that's when they start a rental.
2: Yeah.
3: And these people will drop out. There will be, this is what happened when Keating was in. They should ask Keating a bit of advice. I think they say, oh, the rents will go up. Well, the rents might only go up $2 or something, but there won't be that many of them. That's the problem.
2: Well, that's the problem now. And the problem
3: well,
2: is...
3: Well, it's already a problem.
2: Yes, it's a huge problem.
3: When Keating did, his situations weren't as bad as they are now.
2: No.
3: And there's just so much mixed thinking on all this. These people have got no experience whatsoever. They can't do arithmetic either. I'm surprised journalists haven't picked that up. The main problem is you calculate the taxes that are generated in the construction of a house. They're just horrendous. I did some in New South Wales quite a few years ago. The first thing that came in, you had to give 10% of the land to the council or an equal amount of money.
2: Yes, I seem to remember that.
3: The thing is, they say, oh, the developer has to pay this. It doesn't. It all goes down to the final buyer of the house. I've argued with people on that. Oh, yeah, the developer's got to do this. You probably know that in the 1950s, all they had to do to subdivide land is put a gravel road in, and the Commonwealth then gave grants to the council to do the curb and gutter and all that.
2: Yes.
3: And, of course, the Commonwealth, when they give money like that, they get a lot of it back, with at least 30% within a year or so, and that's what they used to do. But they said, oh, no, we don't want that anymore. We want to make the developer pay. And, of course, it pays at a premium. That's what happens.
2: Well, think about all that. I mean, I know there's been a lot of reaction to the budget, but I actually am inevitably impressed by Leith Van Onselen's take, and there will be a conversation coming up with Leith Van Onselen in about an hour on the program. You might be interested in his take on it. Yeah.
3: Well, he's usually got a very good approach to that. He does analyze it properly, but there has been no analysis whatsoever on the real cost that's happened. I've followed the real estate system from the 1950s, and every time that the GST came in, and you've got to realise that the developer pays GST, but he borrows money, so until he sells the land, he pays interest on the GST that he's paid.
2: Yep, and the banks are doing well in the meantime. Yeah,
3: Anyway, look, I don't want to take too much time, but it's the whole talk about it is just childish almost childish.
2: Oh, well, have a listen to Leith and see what you think about his analysis.
3: Yeah.
2: Okay. Thanks, Joe.
3: Okay, thank you for listening. Bye.
2: Sure. Bye. Leslie says, morning, Mike, once a week's not enough. Wish you could be on air more. Thank you, Leslie. She goes on to say, Mike, the plight of the homeless increases daily. It's true. It really is true, and I think it is appalling. I really do. I mean, I'm saying I really do because, you know, me and my approach to life, I'm kind of at arm's length and amused by a lot of it, I guess, but I'm not amused by what this government is doing by way of people not having anywhere to live and the quality of life declining the way it is. The reality of their actions shows they do not care about individual human beings. We're just numbers or resources to them. Anyway, Federal Labor continues to bring in thousands of migrants on top of that, and there are going to be more, by the way, more than even predicted. On top of that, there are refugees, more than 20,000 a year, provided with a home and everything they need. On top of that, we have family reunion migrants who in time will be taking up places in our overcrowded nursing homes. Well, there's another aspect to it. I was having a conversation with somebody yesterday who knows about this particular side of things, and she was making the point that there are so many people in hospitals who really should be in nursing homes, but there's nowhere for them. And I think it was Smiling Jim said recently, oh, we have to have migration to do the jobs like aged care. It's not just the jobs, it's the buildings with beds in them to accommodate the people. And, of course, we are told we need the migrants. We need them for that. But it's not like the migrants don't get old. As Leslie says, in time they'll be taking up places in the overcrowded nursing homes. When is the nonsense going to stop? I guess when Labor's voted out, and let's hope that's not too far away, says Leslie. Yeah, I don't know. I mean, we don't have an election for a while. Diane agrees with caller Pam. Tony Abbott should come back. What else have we got? Oh, David, who listens in Shanghai, says, good morning, Mike. Had dinner with two friends from Brisbane, Australia tonight in Shanghai, China. My friends have been traveling around China for 12 days, flying back to Brisbane tomorrow night. Okay. Ash says, Mike, in my 84 years, I've never had such a wicked prime minister as Albo. First, he tried to divide us by race with The Voice. Now it's age. I worked from 15 to 70, says Ash. No wonder I have more than 25-year-old. Isn't that logical, Albo? Regards, Ash.
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2: Columnist with the Daily Telegraph, Tim Blair, is on the line. Good morning. How are you?
14: Very good, my friend.
2: Now, I notice you're dealing with some, well, what are for some very difficult issues. And I'm talking here about, people like Patricia Cavalis and the fact that One Nation did very well in a recent election. I mean, where will this lead, Tim?
14: Where will this democracy thing, where will this terrible experiment of letting people vote how they want to, where could it possibly go, Mike? I did find Patricia Karvalis' comments during the by-election kind of compelling. Just to remind listeners, when it became obvious that One Nation was doing rather better than a lot of people expected, or certainly expected in previous years, when it became obvious that One Nation was going to claim the seat in the Farrer by-election, the ABC's Patricia Karvalis said that this was quite a concerning thing, and that if One Nation were to win, it would somehow give permission for people to vote. It would open a kind of a window to acceptability. I can't recall the exact phrase, but it was along that theme.
2: It would legitimise it.
14: That's exactly correct, which, as others have noticed, that if it legitimises the current One Nation vote, it means the previous votes for that party must have been illegitimate. They must have been wrong.
2: I never thought of it that way. Yes.
14: It's a kind of snobby attitude. It's not at all what you expect from our ABC, is it? That kind of condescending view towards the ordinary Australian just voting how they care to.
2: But it's for their own good, Tim. You have to understand that. I mean, if the ABC somehow presents a slightly different version from what we believe to have actually happened, it's for the good of the people. You've got to understand.
14: It is interesting, though, that the ABC is very, very aggressive in those terms, very much supportive of the goodness for the people.
2: Yes.
14: When other parties emerge or other individuals emerge to challenge the two-party status quo. So I remember that the Teals kind of, they get a pretty good run, don't they, from the ABC? I don't think they've been subject to a lot of criticism. I don't think, for example, Patricia Karvalis or any of her comrades would ever condemn the Teal candidates as being illegitimate or saying that, you know, it's a bad thing that they've been given this kind of, people have been given a permission to vote for them. I don't think they'd characterise the Teals that way.
2: Although I thought it was interesting that Sarah Ferguson kept on at Jim Chalmers about how nobody would trust him again.
14: did we trust him previously?
2: Well, that's a good point, of course. Me, not so much, but yeah. Maybe that's just me, you know. Some people say Mike Jeffries, the kitchen cynic, you know, that kind of thing. but there was one comforting piece, though. You can depend on Peter Fitzsimons. I mean, whatever your project, if Peter says no hope, it won't work, you're doomed, you know you're on a winner.
14: All of his predictions, they're beautiful. And, of course, with the Farrer by-election, you just run a word search on Fitzy's very valuable Twitter feed, and you will find a mention of the fact that One Nation was doomed. I think his exact words are something along the lines of that there's no way he could imagine a One Nation candidate getting more than 50% of the two-party preferred vote. Well, he was right. It wasn't just 51%. It was something closer to 57 or 58.
15: 57.4. Yes. He said he loved towns like Albury, Leeton and Narrandera, and it would amaze him if an electorate with towns like that could vote One Nation to the level of 51%.
14: He does spend a lot of time being amazed, doesn't he, Peter?
15: Yes.
14: But like, this is a guy whose predictions are so astray. I particularly love this one. Even predictions he makes about himself turn out wrong. He did forecast once, famously, that he would abandon Twitter, he would abandon the platform now known as X, if Donald Trump returned to Twitter. And then Donald Trump did return, and Peter Fitzsimons is still there. So even predictions about his own behaviour, he somehow gets wrong. This is extraordinary. The man's gift is astonishing. Some of your listeners, or perhaps many of them, would remember a famous Seinfeld episode, the brilliant sitcom from the 90s, when there's an episode in which George Costanza, the loser of the group, decides that he's always been a total lemon of a bloke, and the way to turn it around is to do the opposite of all of his impulses, of any kind of thought that he had. If he did the opposite of what he thought was the right idea, things would pay off. And it does pay off for George in that episode. He meets a beautiful girl. He starts getting great jobs. Everything works out. If Peter Fitzsimons did exactly the same thing, if he followed the George Costanza path to greatness, if he reversed all of his predictions, if he felt that a certain event was going to occur, if he wrote that the opposite would occur, he would be Australia's greatest ever predictor. He would be a prediction genius. And yeah, you know, I've written this. I'm very helpful to people, as you know, Mike. I often advise them on proper career courses.
15: You're a good Samaritan that way. Yes,
14: I can't help myself. But if Peter had only followed my advice on this one, we would be hailing him as the man who is never wrong. Instead, he's the man who is always wrong. Quite sad.
15: It's curious to me, by the way, and you know, the experienced news gatherer that you are, I just wonder how much it's worth gathering news these days, because a lot of what we call news is just what somebody said. And, you know, when it comes to recent, I would say broken promises, somebody would say absolute lies, but the people concerned have said they changed their positions. There's a couple that have amused me. There's Johannes Leek with a woman who's just entered a bedroom saying, "But Harold, you made a vow," and vow is there with another woman. And he says, "But I've changed my position." So I wonder if we can all say that now. In fact, I don't know if you've seen this yet, but it's doing the rounds. Remember when we all thought that Albo fell off the platform, but he told us, he assured us absolutely he didn't fall?
14: No, it was just one foot went down, I think, was his legalism on that instance, yes.
15: Anyway, it's doing the rounds again, and it looks like way more than one foot. But the headline now is, Albo confirms, "I didn't fall, I just changed my position." So,
14: I haven't spent a lot of time up before magistrates in my life. You know, who knows, though? You know, it's early in the week. But if I'm ever convicted of something and I manage to plea bargain things down and avoid a sentence because of, you know, my contrition and the fact that, you know, I'll never reoffend, Your Honour, and then I do, and I end up before the same angry beak.
15: Yeah.
14: I think I know what I'm going to say. I think I know what a lot of crims are going to say. Change my position on that on that whole recanting evil thing. I just want to commit more crimes. And it's a great way. And also, it must have focus grouped very well, that phrase, because Albo used it in an enormous amount in the lead up to and immediately after the budget, didn't he?
15: Yes.
14: Which is nothing but, you know, change position, change position. And when, I think, Sky put together a collage of, you know, or a montage of his change position quotes, it seems not just damning, it also seems hilarious, which is never a good thingy for a politician when people are pointing at you and laughing.
15: Well, that's what I'm doing, but then I, you know, do tend to laugh at things that other people say I shouldn't sometimes. But the thing is, you know, the point was made to me about a week ago that normally politicians would use weasel words. Look, yes. We're not planning that. We're not planning to do that. Not absolutely saying they're not doing it. But in this particular instance, elbows, how many times do I have to say it? I've said it 50 times.
14: Yes.
15: And so there's this, you know, little tantrum. How dare you ask me that? And now we have the exact reverse of the position. But talking about Sky News, you said something on Sky News the other day. I just wanted to query you about. You're talking about, remember the apparent slap that President Macron got from the wife as he was about to disembark from an aircraft. And now the latest on that story is that there's a rather comely Italian actress who apparently had been sending texts. This is in a book.
14: Yes.
15: Do we believe this, or what I'm trying to do is start a conspiracy theory here that what he's really doing is pretending he might have a bit on the side to make him a true macho French president with a girlfriend or two?
14: That is not a bad theory at all, Mike. the continent's a different place. And it was always interesting as a kid to read, you know, there was always unusual British parliamentary scandals, and a lot of them were sort of cloaked in very evasive language because they involved underage people, same-sex people, various items of clothing, just behaviour that was considered well beyond the pale. So that was British politics. Then you had French and Italian politics, and it was much racier, much more like a kind of a Italian and French versions of a James Bond film. You know,
15: yes.
14: they were extremely colourful, not quite as unprintable as the British scandals were back in the day.
15: Yeah.
14: But there was one particular Italian political scandal when a love baby was exposed. You know, it was a senior Italian politician, his mistress was revealed, and a love baby, the result of their illicit tryst.
15: Mm.
14: And because it was Italy, the fellow's approval polls went through the roof. they all adored him. So I think there's a great deal to your theory about the possibility of a French kind of an attempt to sort of engineer a positive scandal, if you like.
15: Tim, appreciate you coming on the program as always. Keep up the good work. Thank you very much.
14: Much obliged, mate. Anytime.
15: Okay, that's Tim Blair, and you can read Tim's columns in the Daily Telegraph.
16: And now on Wake Up Australia, news today.
15: Yes, it is, and good morning, Dusty Fitzpatrick.
17: Good morning, Mike. A man's escaped with burns and fractures after his car was torn in half when it struck a power pole in Sydney's southwest. The incident at Villawood brought down power lines blocking the Hume Highway. It's expected to be fully open by 7 o'clock this morning. New South Wales Police says it seized 94 firearms from known domestic violence offenders during a blitz across the state. Nearly 1,000 people have been charged as part of the four-day operation. And several groups are raising concerns over a City of Sydney proposal to create a town hall square in the city's CBD. The $150 million project would see 7 buildings demolished to create the pedestrian plaza. Thanks, Mike. That's the latest from Sydney.
15: Thank you, Dusty. And now to the 4BC newsroom with Chloe Affleck. Morning, Chloe.
18: Good morning, Mike. There are leadership rumblings in the Labor Party after a humbling result in the Stafford by-election. Labor managed to hold on to the seat despite the party's primary vote trailing the LNP's by nearly 10%. And concerning new police data reveals drug-affected drivers were behind the wheel of almost 1 in 4 road deaths last year. 121 people have died on state roads this year, up from 94 the same period. Those stories and more on 4BC this morning.
15: Thank you, Chloe. Now, Just a couple of comments. Siv says, our mentality in Australia is simply this. We'll wait till it goes wrong, and when it does, we'll tie it up with wire. Are you a farm boy, Siv? Because that's what works on the farm, number eight wire. You can fix anything with number eight wire for a little while anyway. Siv says, hope it works the next time something goes wrong. Yes, I did tell you a theory advanced to me by somebody I know who admittedly goes to university, and that may affect their thinking. He has been given the theory that most of our forebears in this country came from the working classes. You know, we weren't the upper classes, so we weren't used to being in positions of making decisions. What we were used to was having to bear the brunt of the mistakes of the upper classes as bravely as we could. And so even our upper classes now, with that background, that's the reason they don't fix anything, even though there's some things that appear to be obvious you'd at least keep an eye on, you know, like a convict-built granite bridge that's 194 years old. Wouldn't it be smart to at least check that on a regular basis to see if it's going to work for a bit longer? No, apparently not, no. Wait until it breaks and then have that create chaos for motorists and businessmen and everybody.
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6: Dr. Marnie Lishman is a doctor of psychology and an author of, among other things, Only You, The Unexpected Gift of Being Alone. That's available now. In fact, I think that's available worldwide. Dr. Marnie's on the line. Good morning.
7: Good morning.
6: Yeah, so that's getting a worldwide release. Is that right?
7: Yes, yes. It's in Australia and New Zealand and in the US and UK this week.
6: Okay. Well, be good to see how it goes. Now, you say the rom-coms did us dirty. Many women now in midlife grew up with an unhealthy dose of unrealistic romance movies in the 80s and 90s. We still sometimes, does that include you here?
7: Of course it does.
6: We still sometimes catch ourselves imagining the perfect man bursting in to declare, "You complete me," or swaggering in with a perfectly timed, "Nobody puts baby in a corner." Okay, this is kind of interesting to me. I remember years ago talking to somebody who I believe is in the same profession as yourself, and she said she was amazed, naming a particular big city, that there were still women living in it who thought a man would ride up on a white charger and carry them off into the sunset.
7: Yeah.
6: Okay. But we got a chicken and egg thing here. Which came first? Were the women influenced by the movies and rom-coms, the TV that they saw, or were the producers and writers simply pandering to what the women wanted in their dreams?
7: Yes, yes. It's a lengthy discussion, isn't it? And we probably don't have time to spend hours doing it. But,
6: but
7: someone works with lots of people. I just feel, you know, that expectations that we have for romance and our relationships is very, very high for many of us. But, yeah, the reality is quite different. And often, even if there are moments where, yeah, our hero rides in on a white horse, it's not a sustainable thing, is it? Because we still have to go to work and, you know, clean the toilet and do all the things that we all have to do.
6: But I think the key word there, I think you hit it, sustainable. I mean, life is lovable and livable and fun for the moments, the really good moments, but it's not like that all the time.
7: Oh, of course, of course. And I don't think people realise that firstly. But I think the big one, and this is why I thought this was such an interesting topic, is, you know, that idea that someone is going to complete us and someone's going to save us and, you know, parts of us that we don't have we're going to find in someone else. And unfortunately, if we do kind of break out of a relationship or we lose the love of our life, or it's almost like we're walking around as a half person because we're still waiting for that other person to complete us. And that's quite unhealthy, isn't it?
6: Well, isn't that where feminism came from, though? I remember the angry pouty girls early in that particular era saying, women, the incomplete sex, something like that, and wasn't the aim.

0: to show that women could exist without a man. You know, what was one of the great cell lines of the era? A woman needs a man like a fish needs a bicycle.
1: Yeah, bicycle. Yes, exactly. And it does go both ways, doesn't it? Because I think there are a lot of probably, you know, lonely men out there, or men who've just recently separated, that are feeling not only lonely but quite forlorn, that they don't have another half, and they're unhealthily searching for someone else instead of just being by themselves for a while, you know, and really working on themselves as a whole. I think we forget that we can meet all our needs. Sometimes we have to put some work into it, but we can learn to be by ourselves for a period of time. We don't need to wait for someone to save us.
0: Yes, I agree with that. But, you know, it's hard to find the balance. You see, on the one hand, okay, a woman likes to be able to do what she wants. But if there's a man in her life who just says, if you want, okay, sure. After a while, it becomes like she thinks he doesn't care. He's not interested.
1: Yes.
0: Where do you strike the happy medium?
1: Yeah, well, it needs to be a happy medium everywhere, doesn't it, in all aspects of a relationship. And I think what it really comes down to is that communication and letting the other person know how you feel and why you feel like that, and having a bit of a rumble of a discussion about what's working and what isn't. I think and hopefully somewhere along the line, you know, everyone's listening and can take it on board.
0: I did a seminar once. It was my brother's idea. I didn't thank him for it at first, but eventually I became interested in some of the stuff that they did. But one of the early things they said was, if you want to have a successful marriage, the secret is for you to be an Antarctic explorer and for him to be a businessman who flies all around the world, and you get together occasionally for a couple of weeks.
1: Oh, that sounds like the perfect relationship. Well, this is the thing, isn't it? I think the romance films that a lot of us have grown up with is, you know, it's full of those grand gestures, isn't it? You know, like they're running through airports or they're standing, you know, dancing in the rain and all those sorts of things. It's all very dramatic, isn't it? And cinematic, but that's not reality.
0: Not most of the time. Hitchcock said drama is life with the boring bits taken out of it.
1: Yeah. Yes. That sounds quite true. And I think in those films as well, it's almost like chemistry from the beginning, isn't it? Like full of chemistry, full of passion, everything's easy and effortless and electric. But I think we all know from being in relationships, all of us, that's not all the time, and it certainly isn't sustainable. So what else is holding people together? We've got to think about that. And it's usually about connection when that burn kind of wears off.
0: But one of the great cliche beginnings is when she totally rejects him and he says, who does she think she is? And you just know that they're going to get together.
1: Yes, well, that's why we bought the ticket.
0: Yes. But, I mean, realistically, in real life, one of my favorite philosophers, Yogi Berra, said in theory, practice and theory are the same, but in practice they're not. In real life, if it doesn't start on a nice beginning, the chances are it won't last and it won't end well. I mean, that's the reality, isn't it?
1: Exactly.
0: Those red flags, watch out for them. Mm?
1: Well, exactly. And I think we all know, don't we, statistically, many relationships, you know, over 50% actually do not sustain. So, you know, we've got to make sure that we're just grounded in our ideas of relationship and navigate them in a healthy way.
0: Yeah, I guess so. But we make a big fuss of the marriage ceremony, but there's not a lot of social pressure these days to stay married, is there?
1: Yeah, exactly. Which is, it's a better thing, don't you think, Mike? Like, we have more choices, don't we? And society is not telling us exactly what we need to do as much as it used to do.
0: I suppose so. But then I don't know if some of these people ever find happiness. You know, they're looking for a man or a woman to make them happy. And if that doesn't work out, there's a kind of cliche at the moment. Look, I have to be true to myself, and I know you'll support me in that as they leave and want to take half the house.
1: Yeah. Yes. But there's ways of doing it, isn't there? I think, I think people do run away from things rather than doing some of the hard work, you know, like relationships. And this is the thing, in the movies it looks easy, but in relationships you have to work on. But then it's nice now that we have more choice, particularly women, you know, if they're not being treated, you know, accordingly, then they do have the choice to leave, which is a good thing.
0: Someone I knew, talking about our, you know, how we started out on this theme, used to watch Sex in the City. And I didn't care. But if I walked into the room when she was watching Sex in the City, she'd turn it off or pretend that she wasn't. Because I guess deep down, what it represented isn't really how she wanted to be viewed in the main.
1: There you go.
0: I don't know. I mean, I didn't care. She watched Sex and the City as much as she liked, and I didn't. Yes. I wasn't forced to watch it.
1: Yes. Well, I think you should have, Mike. You should have. You would have learned a lot. Yeah. But that, you know, that was a great show, and I think it got women thinking.
0: Yeah.
1: You know. Yeah. So I think it was a very powerful show and got into the psyche of lots of women across the globe. But yeah. I think, you know, really simplifying it a little bit is that I think they still missed out on the fact that people really need to know themselves first. You know, those women in that show were searching all the time for a man,
0: right,
1: and trying to find themselves in a man, and were never quite content being by themselves. And I think that's the key, is that we really need to know ourselves first. And then once we have that, you know thyself, once we have that, then we were better able to communicate openly to other people. You know?
0: I saw a story, somebody named Venezuela married somebody famous in a huge wedding, and he's 19 and she's 16. You don't see that much of that these days, do you?
1: No, you don't. No. I think there's newspaper reports when that sort of thing happens now, but it was quite the norm, wasn't it, not that long ago?
0: Oh, even younger. You know, couldn't you get, you know, the southern states, you could get married at 14 or something if mum and dad said it was all right. I mean, then that's in the, I'm not talking about centuries ago. I mean, that's maybe in the last 150, 200 years you could do that.
1: Oh, exactly. And, there was no time, was there, to know yourself in that. That was very much, this is what society expects of you and you just go and do it. Not much choice at all.
0: No, that's right. But now, so much choice and so hard to make a choice and stick with it.
1: Exactly.
0: So do you see anything at the moment on TV that is, leading women down the garden path? I mean, I don't watch it personally, but you can't ignore it because of the promos. And it is the most popular show on free-to-air television, Married at First Sight.
1: Oh, yeah, I find that quite difficult to watch. That's a really interesting show, isn't it? Because I think we all know deep down that's really not about finding, you know, your match. There's other things that are driving people to be on that show.
0: It's all about the drama and the betrayal, and oh, she said that and she said this.
1: Oh, yeah, it's all about the drama, isn't it? And it's very much, I guess, it's escapism for the audience, and I think that's why people watch it, because of that drama, and it just gets people to escape into the TV and forget about their day.
0: I agree with you on that, but your generation apparently didn't realise that whatever we were talking about with the Harry Met Sally's or something, that was escapism too.
1: Yes.
0: Wasn't meant to be real life.
1: Yeah, exactly. But it was a little bit more subtle, wasn't it, back in the day? I feel
0: I don't know. The scene about, I'll have what she's having. I don't think that was too subtle, no.
1: That's one of the best scenes of all time, isn't it? Surely. And you know what? They actually don't, obviously, you know, the way the movie studios and what they spend their money on, those big budget romance films are really not out there anymore. You rarely see them in
0: That's
1: the
0: true.
1: Cinema, do you?
0: Yeah.
1: So I think in some ways we're missing out on them, but at the same time, I think we...
0: not being led astray by them.
1: Yes, exactly. Too many high expectations that we're still trying to, placed onto other people in our lives now as a result of watching too much Dirty Dancing.
0: All righty. Thank you, Dr. Marnie.
1: Thank you.
0: Dr. Marnie Lishman, Doctor of Psychology, author of Only You, The Unexpected Gift of Being Alone.
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11: Ronda Rousey stunned the MMA world with a vintage performance, stopping Gina Carano in just 16 seconds. 16 seconds. At Netflix's first MMA event, MVP won. Rousey immediately secured a takedown, moved to mount, finished the fight with her trademark armbar, the 10th of her career, without throwing a single strike. Fans on social media hailed her return, calling the former champion an MMA legend and icon.
10: And now, on Wake Up Australia, artist in the spotlight.
11: Oh, back to the old days. Ron Tudor, who formed Fable Records, was born in Gippsland on this day in 1924. There was always a new record or a new show or a new movie or something. We used to joke that even if we got the sack back in those days, we could continue to eat and drink for free for at least 6 months because no one would dare refuse us admittance because we might get another job. Anyway, he had the first All-Australian international hit with this one, the Pushbike song by The Mixtures.

0: sing the song. Around,
1: 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I thought, you're a bit confused, aren't you?

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9: We will have the news for you in approximately 18 seconds. Coming up in the final half hour of the program, we've been talking about the budget. No surprise. Leif Van Onselen will have his say.
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10: Good morning, I'm Josh Bryant. The federal government is facing an uphill battle selling its budget in the first polls released since the financial blueprint. Two new opinion polls show voters are punishing the government, though surveyed by News Poll believe budget measures will be bad for the economy and make people worse off. The separate Resolve research shows that voters are angry Labor broke election promises, although more of those surveyed support the capital gains tax and negative gearing changes than oppose it. Labor's Housing Minister Claire O'Neill says it would have been surprising if the polls had gone in the other direction.
11: We want to make sure that Australians support the things our government's doing. We do need to do hard things, though, and this budget contains quite a lot of them. You know, we need to constrain spending on the NDIS. We need to make sure that we're addressing the housing challenges confronting the country.
10: The US president is warning Iran the clock is ticking amid stalled talks to permanently end the conflict in the Middle East. Donald Trump has taken to social media to warn officials in Tehran they better get moving fast or, quote, there won't be anything left of them. Iranian state media reports that the US did not make any concrete concessions in response to its latest peace proposal. The United Arab Emirates has reported a drone strike near a nuclear power station, which has triggered a fire. The UAE's foreign minister calling the strike an unacceptable act of aggression, but it's not clear where the drone came from at this stage. The World Health Organization is warning the Ebola outbreak in Central Africa could get much larger, declaring it a public health emergency of international concern. There have been 246 suspected cases of Ebola and at least 80 deaths now reported in the Democratic Republic of Congo. It does not meet the criteria of a pandemic currently, but the agency is warning it could potentially be a much larger outbreak than what's currently being reported. WHO Director General Tedros Adhanom Ghebreyesus says they're releasing emergency funds to provide immediate support.
12: Priority actions include strengthening disease surveillance, active case finding and contact tracing, infection prevention and control in health facilities, expanding access to safe clinical care, and increasing laboratory testing capacity.
10: A number of health organisations, including the Cancer Council of Australia, are urging the government to hold firm on current anti-smoking measures as the issue goes before a Senate inquiry again today. In an open letter, the group is concerned that tobacco companies are trying to use the rise in the black market to get current tax levels relaxed. And the Federal Education Minister has reportedly pulled the plug on 13 research projects at Australian universities due to national security concerns. In finance, one Aussie dollar buying 71.4 US cents.
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10: West Coast has come from behind to upset the Giants by 17 points in the AFL, snapping a six-game losing streak for the Eagles. Earlier, St Kilda beat Richmond by 36. The Dockers too good for the Bombers. The Panthers were too good for the Dragons in the first place last clash to wrap up Magic Round of the NRL, winning 28-6. The Warriors smashed the Broncos 42-12, but it came at a cost. Tana Boyd leaving the field with a knee injury. Coach Andrew Webster says they're waiting on scans to confirm a suspected ACL injury.
13: We're not riding him off yet, but early indications say that it could be.
10: The Knights beat the Titans 36-12, and Aussie Maya Joint has lost her match at the WTA event in Strasbourg in straight sets. That's the latest news and sport.
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10: Cloudy with showers at times, light winds, a top of 22 degrees on the coast and in the west. Rain easing slightly tomorrow, showers still for Wednesday though. Light rain expected to linger for Thursday and for Friday as well. Right now it's 15 degrees in town, humidity 97%. It's 14 degrees at Bankstown, Lucas Heights and Terry Hills, 13 degrees at Campbelltown and Penrith. I'm Josh Bryant. 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
1: Good morning. Welcome along. Some comment on previous conversations. Talking about a generation of ladies who were misled by rom-coms. That's what Marnie was talking about. Matt says, morning, Mike. Been married for 25 years. Never felt more alone. Oh, but she has written a book, you know, the joys of being alone. So maybe you should read that. Might assist. I don't know. What do we got here? 43% of Australian marriages end in divorce. We're about mid-range, apparently. I was just going through some stats while the news was on there with Dale. And compared to some other countries, we're actually pretty good. I think it was Portugal gets 94% divorce rate. But then some countries have like 4%, but they have a different system. Not sure about the percentage of second marriages. It says here it takes a story man to stay single, says Bruce. Did you mean a strong man? When it comes to men, of course, and defining who's a man, who's a woman, Russell from Woodpark says, you know, vis-a-vis recent argument about who can join the girls group and what the judge finally decided. Russ says, Mike, I'm confused, tickle the giggle. If old mate Roxy Tickle develops prostate problems, can giggle appear on obvious grounds? Russ from Woodwork. No, I don't think so. I don't think that makes any difference. You know, it's just what we want to pretend in this age. I think Taylor's on the right track by saying, you know, we should decide who is a man and who's a woman because, as I may have mentioned, but not for some time, I kind of enjoy that show on the ABC, Horrible Histories. And it's live in animation. And they talk about some of the remarkable things that people convinced themselves of in times gone past. And we're just going through an era where some of the things that we apparently are supposed to believe, the little rat that holds up the sign would say, yes, they really did believe that or said that because they didn't want to be pounced upon by particular ferocious minority groups. Anyway, coming up after these commercials, Mr. Leith Van Onselen's take on recent events with budgets, budget replies and all that.
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1: Leif Van Onselen, Chief Economist of the MB Fund and MB Super and co-founder of Macro Business, is on the line. Good morning, Leif. Thanks for doing this.
11: Yeah, g'day, Mike. How's things?
1: Things are well. I'm interested in your take on the budget so far. One of the points you make is that it does little to woo voters drawn to one nation. And from what I can gather, the people who are drawn to one nation come from a variety of generations and backgrounds.
11: Yeah, absolutely. Look, it was a pretty bad budget, I got to say, in my view. And the reason why it was a bad budget was pretty much because it was a tax grab, right? So
1: right.
11: I don't necessarily have a problem with the government, you know, getting rid of negative gearing for established homes, because that doesn't, you know, investors buying established homes doesn't really do anything for the nation, right? You're pretty much just turning a home for sale into a home for rent.
1: Mm.
11: You're not adding to supply, you're not doing anything like that. So I didn't really have such a, you know, problem with that as such. I didn't even really care that much about changing the capital gains tax rules back to the pre-1999 sort of indexation method, except there was a few little hand grenades in there which I thought were pretty dodgy.
1: Yeah,
11: and they weren't actually, you know, flagged beforehand. So, as I mentioned, that, you know, we've gone back to a cost indexation, you know, system like we had pre-1999. That's okay. I don't really care. The thing that annoyed me though was that they've now put in a minimum 30% tax rate on capital gains. Now, that has obviously been set up to hit self-funded retirees, right? So people who've basically built up assets over their working life, they head into retirement. If they got it, I'm talking about assets outside of the superannuation system. They, once they need to sell off shares or whatever it is to basically fund their retirements, they're going to be slugged to 30% minimum tax rate, which I think is pretty scummy. So that's the first thing that I think was pretty dodgy. But the main thing that I think is completely ridiculous about these rules is that the government wants to apply these capital gains tax changes to all investments. And the fear I've got is that it's going to stifle new startups and venture capital. So the last thing you want to do in Australia, when we've got, you know, historically low business investment, we've got, you know, very low productivity growth, et cetera, is you don't want to discourage people having a go. You don't want to discourage entrepreneurs from trying to start up new businesses or for venture capitalists to come in and try and fund new businesses. But unfortunately, because now we have you know, pretty much the highest capital gains taxes in the advanced world, we're going to do that. Now, the reason why I say it's terrible policy is because, and I know this from personal experience when we started Macro Business, you basically quit. In my case, I basically quit a pretty decently high-paying job to take a punt starting Macro Business. And you take a huge risk. You invest a lot, knowing that your business has a, you know, pretty slim chance of success, but you give it a go anyway. You work your butt off, usually go without salary for, you know, a decent salary for, in my case, about 3 years. It's, you know, incredibly hard work. And now what the government wants to do is they basically want to tax you at your top marginal tax rate when it comes to actually selling that business.
1: Just on that score, you're gone.
11: Yeah, so you know, effectively, the government has inserted itself as a major shareholder into your business.
1: Yes.
11: So that you know, you take a risk, you go with that, you try and build something up, and then if you're lucky enough that it pays off, when it comes to actually selling that business, now the government's going to slug you with the highest capital gains taxes in the advanced world, which I think is pretty scummy. And what this is going to do ultimately is it's going to discourage people from trying to start up new businesses, which is not good for productivity growth, not good for dynamism for the economy, all that sort of thing. Because most major new businesses that have developed in Australia started off small. So if you think about, you know, Atlassian, for example, the major, you know, global tech firm, well, that started off as a small business. And you don't want to stop people basically trying to put up risk, trying to start new things, because it's not worth it. Because if you succeed, the government's going to slug you with a very large tax if you come to the stage where you want to sell that business. And that's effectively what they've done.
1: It's in the DNA of Labor. They don't really care about small business. But I think there's a presumption out there that there's a lot of younger people. I mean, this is what the government's trying to sell, isn't it? They're saying, hey, we're going to take it away from those wealthy damn boomers and we're going to give it to the young people. But not everybody necessarily wants to live in a commo-inspired world. I think there are still young dudes out there, Leith, who would like to have a go. And they don't necessarily just want to be in a situation where the government, if you vote for us, we'll look after you. Maybe it's still in particularly the young males, maybe the young females, some of them anyway, wanting to have a go, build their own thing. And as you've just outlined, what the government is doing is not at all suitable to the people I'm talking about. And I keep hearing about the number of young people in this country who are deciding now which other country they'd rather live in.
11: Yeah, that's right. Because you sort of say, well, you know, there's no point trying to better yourself because you're going to get taxed more. And this actually brings me to the second part of the problem I've got with this budget, Mike. The fact that the government has basically opened up all these new paths to revenue, right? So obviously they're clamping down negative gearing, that'll save them money. They've clamped down on the capital gains tax. They've implemented this 30% minimum capital gains tax, etc. And also they've basically put in a 30% minimum tax on discretionary trust. Now, I don't necessarily have a problem with that if people are using it for tax avoidance, right? But here's the issue I've got. If the government's going to raise all these extra billions of dollars, they should have given it back to us in the form of personal income tax cuts. So that would have been proper tax reform. You close down some loopholes. By closing down those loopholes, you get extra revenue, and then you lower personal income taxes, which are absurdly high in Australia. So personal income taxes currently account for 52% of the federal budget's tax take. That is amongst the highest in the world of reliance on personal income taxes. And the federal budget actually says in the budget papers that it's 52% currently, but by 2029, 2030, personal income taxes are going to grow to 54.5% of the government's revenue. So the government expects to get more revenue from us.
1: Yes.
11: And the reason why is because the personal income tax system is set up to basically grow every year via the government doing nothing. So despite the fact that real wages in Australia have fallen by about 6% in the last 5 years, so we've all gone backwards once we adjust for inflation, the government is taxing us harder than ever because every time our wages go up, even though they haven't kept up with inflation, we get pushed up into higher tax brackets. We pay higher average tax rates. So they get more and more tax revenue from us every single year for doing nothing, even though our purchasing power is going backwards. And the budget doesn't do anything to solve that. And this is one thing that that the coalition said in the budget reply speech, which is 100% correct. They promise that if they get elected, they're going to index the tax scale. So, which what that basically means is that the income tax thresholds go up every year by inflation, just as the government, raises tobacco excise, fuel excise, alcohol excise every year by inflation. So should the tax scales. But unfortunately, the way it's set up, these tax scales are never aren't indexed to inflation. So it means that every year our average tax rates go up. And just put some numbers on that to show how absurd the situation is. The median full-time earnings in Australia, according to the Australian Bureau of Statistics, are about $100,000. And the top marginal tax rate kicks in at $190,000. So you only have to earn 1.9 times the median full-time earnings to pay the top marginal tax rate. Now, according to the federal budget's own wage growth forecast, if you scale the median full-time earnings by their own wage growth forecast, by 2027-28, the median full-time earnings will be $108,529. Now, that means that you'll only have to earn 1.75 times that to pay the top marginal tax rate. And if you go out a decade using their wage growth forecast, in a decade's time, the median full-time earnings will be over 140,000, and you'll only have to earn 1.4 times that to pay the top marginal tax rate. So if they don't do anything about these tax thresholds, we're just going to keep getting dragged into higher and higher tax brackets every single year and paying more tax. And this is the problem with it. The government has no incentive to cut spending because the biggest source of their revenue, which is personal income taxes, grows every single year.
12: Yep.
11: And they can just spend more of it on waste. And that's my other major issue with this budget, Mike. They've, as I've said, they've closed down all these so-called tax loopholes, like negative gearing, capital gains taxes, discretionary trusts, etc. They're raising all these extra billions of dollars, but then they're not using that money to fix the personal income tax system by indexing the tax scales so that we don't keep getting flogged harder every year, even though our real wages are going backwards. It's nuts.
1: Well, one of the aspects of all this is, of course, the growth of the public service. What are they up, 26% or something? And they do not add to productivity.
11: No, they don't. In fact, in the non-market sector, which is basically the government-funded sector, it's not just the public service, it's also NDIS jobs and that sort of thing.
1: Yeah, yeah.
11: But, yeah, it's all government-funded type jobs, not private sector jobs. In that sector, the non-market sector, the productivity growth is actually back where it was about 25 years ago, so it's fallen. So it's one of the reasons why Australia's productivity stinks. We actually, in the last decade, have had amongst the very lowest productivity growth in the advanced world, which is why our living standards aren't going up. So instead of trying to grow the pie, which is what the government should be trying to do, it's instead trying to redistribute the pie, which basically isn't growing, by just sort of, you know, shuffling the deck chairs on the Titanic.
1: Yes.
11: And again, that's another major problem we've got in this budget. They basically want to kill new startups with this, you know, excessive capital gains taxes on new businesses.
1: So.
11: They want to kill venture capital.
1: Mm.
11: That's going to kill productivity even more. They're not adjusting the tax scales, so every year we're going to get taxed more and more despite the fact that our real wages have been going backwards. And the budget doesn't do anything to solve these things. I think that's why it's gone down like a lead balloon.
1: Leith, appreciate your time and comments as always. Thank you for coming on the program this morning.
11: Yeah, thanks, Mike.
1: Leith Van Onselen, Chief Economist at the MB Fund and MB Super and co-founder of Macro Business.
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13: Bass Hill, bad crash last night. Car into a power pole which snapped and the pole came down and the car caught fire. Now the repairs there continue on the Hume Highway. City bound about 500 metres past the Meccano set with lanes 1 and 2 remaining closed. So there is still traffic passing in the right hand lane. Should have that all wrapped up by about 7 o'clock this morning. Hume Motorway northbound through Ingleburn and Preston sees busy traffic making its way up towards the M5 and the M7, but no delays. And further on for the M5, that's all clear as you head down towards the tunnels and onwards towards the airport or city. 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
1: It is about time for me to go. Coming up after the 5:30 news, Ben Fordham on 2GB. Then after the 9 o'clock news, he'll be followed by Mark Levy. And coming up soon on Dean and Sophie on 4BC. See, the essentials were there, but they were just back to front. I thought I'd give this a mention. It's front page of the Daily Telly. They say it's an exclusive. Our kids, our call. Parents tell Labor to quit lecturing them and subsidise care in the home. Parents and experts slammed. A senior Albanese minister's claim that kids should be rushed into childcare to be better prepared for school, calling for a new system which would allow subsidies to apply to in-home carers or even family members. Yes, but the fact of the matter is what you will get from this government, and they just can't help it. It's in the thinking. And it's come out in different ways with Albanese over the years. It's the communist idea that it's always better to have the kids in somebody else's care so the state can tell them what's best. Not parents. We don't want that. That might lead to independent thinking. Anyway, have a good week. I gotta go. And plan is we'll talk again.
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18: Good morning, I'm Josh Bryant. A man is in hospital after his car slammed into a power pole in Sydney Southwest, tearing it in half. Dozens of homes have had power restored after the crash brought down the power lines on the Hume Highway at Villawood. A second driver was taken to hospital to be checked after the rear of the car hit his vehicle. Drivers are being warned of ongoing disruptions in the area. A young man's in a critical condition after a double hit and run in Sydney's northwest. Sarah Wiedersehen reports.
19: Emergency services were called to Walker Street at Quakers Hill at 5:40 last night, where a pedestrian had been struck by two cars. The 20-year-old was hit by the northbound vehicles in quick succession, but neither stopped. Paramedics treated the man at the scene before he was taken to Westmead Hospital in a critical condition. Police have since tracked down the drivers, a 20-year-old man and a 44-year-old man. They've been taken to hospital for mandatory testing. Anyone with dash cam or mobile phone footage of the incident is urged to contact police as an investigation gets underway. Sarah Wiedersehen, Sydney.
18: The US president is warning the clock is ticking for Iran amid stalling peace talks. Donald Trump has taken to social media to again issue a violent threat, saying if officials in Tehran don't get moving fast, quote, there won't be anything left of them. The warning as the UAE and comes as the UAE announced a drone strike in the country has sparked a fire near a nuclear power plant. The first polls since the federal budget show pushback from the surveyed voters. The latest news poll shows the majority of the respondents believe changes to capital gains tax and negative gearing would make people worse off. A separate Resolve survey shows voters are angry that the government broke election promises, but more support the actual changes than oppose them. Senior Liberal Minister Dan Tehan says he's not surprised that voters are angry.
20: Now it's clear that those lies have led to serious consequences in that they're going to be paying $77 billion in new taxes.
18: Police have seized 94 firearms and dozens of other weapons during a four-day blitz on domestic violence across the state. More than 900 people have been charged with a combined 2,000 charges, ranging from stalking, intimidation and assault. Also making news, the World Health Organization has declared the current outbreak of Ebola in the Democratic Republic of Congo a public health emergency of international concern. And the University of Sydney is introducing a part-time study option for third-year medicine. It's hoped the Australian First Move would help remove barriers to people who need flexibility. In finance, one Australian dollar is buying 71.9 US cents.
21: 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Consider the T's and C's and if right for you.
18: A major blow for the Blues with Latrell Mitchell ruled out of the State of Origin opener, the informed Rabbitohs ruling himself out due to an ongoing back injury. New South Wales and Queensland squads will be named later today. The Penrith coach says he's thrilled with where the team is placed heading into the Origin series. The Panthers eased by the Dragons 28-6 and Ivan Cleary says they're well placed and have plans in place for the loss of players on representative duties.
22: It's a new phase of the season, so we've got a bunch of different plans and contingencies and, you know, we'll just work our way through that. But
18: the Knights too good for the Titans, while Reece Walsh was forced off for an HIA as the Broncos lost to the Warriors. And Australian Cameron Green is just one shot off the pace in the final round of the PGA Championship. That's the latest news and sport.
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3: Cloudy with showers at times, light winds, top of 22 degrees on the coast and in the west. Rain easing tomorrow, showers still for Wednesday, light rain expected to linger for Thursday and Friday as well. Right now, 17 degrees in town, humidity 94%, 15 degrees at Bankstown, Penrith and Terry Hills, 15 also at Lucas Heights, 14 at Campbelltown, 17 at Gosford. I'm Josh Bryant. 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

0: It's Monday, May 18, our number 131873. 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It is Australia's greatest sporting rivalry, the Ampol State of Origin, and this week 2GB is giving you the chance to be at Game 1 next Wednesday night at Accor Stadium. 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And you can be there. 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
0: There'll be some small celebrations inside Liberal Party headquarters this morning because, according to one poll, Angus Taylor is the preferred Prime Minister. Wow. The latest Resolve poll in the Sydney Morning Herald shows support for the opposition leader has lifted. 33% of voters say Angus Taylor is the preferred PM. That's up 1% from last month. 30% of voters believe Anthony Albanese is the man for the job. That's down 3% compared to last month. And Labor's primary vote is sitting at 29. That's down 3% on the figures recorded in April. One Nation isn't too far behind. Pauline Hanson's party is sitting on 24%. The coalition's in third place on 23%. And the Resolve pollster Jim Reid says the dip in support for the Prime Minister is due to broken promises in his budget. And we'll have more on those budget broken promises this morning.
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0: This is heartbreaking. Tributes are pouring in for a man killed in a shark attack off Rottnest Island. 38-year-old Stephen Mattaboni was in the middle of spearfishing with his friends. It's believed he'd been bitten on both legs by a great white shark. Stephen's mates witnessed the attack before pulling him into their boat and racing him to a nearby jetty. Paramedics worked on him for more than 30 minutes. But despite their best efforts, Stephen wasn't able to be saved. The 38-year-old is a father of two and a devoted husband. And his wife says he was fiercely loyal, endlessly generous, and the kind of man who'd give you the shirt off his back. The world has lost a one-of-a-kind gentleman. Our daughters have lost an incredible father. The WA Police Minister, Rhys Whitby, says my heart and thoughts go out to the man's family, friends and loved ones. He loved the ocean. He loved

0: diving, and this is just incredibly tragic. So 38 years of age, a father of two, and he's lost his life. We have a man who's made a miracle escape after a high-speed crash closer to home in Sydney. It happened at 9:30 last night in Sydney's west. A sedan rear-ended a car on the Hume Highway in Villawood before slamming into a power pole. The vehicle flipped, split into two, and caught alight. The wreckage has been spread across 200 metres. Paramedics have rushed to the scene, and they've taken a 24-year-old driver to Royal North Shore Hospital. He suffered serious burns and suspected fractures. Apparently power lines are down, and the Hume Highway is going to be closed until 7 this morning. An investigation is underway. Anyone with information is asked to contact Crime Stoppers. The number 1-800-333-000.
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0: Now, does anybody remember the Swatch Watch craze? It happened in the 1980s, shortly after kids were going crazy for Cabbage Patch Kids. Well, now the Swatch Watch craze has made a comeback. Crowds have lined up around the world trying to get the latest Swatch Watch. People were camping out on Pitt Street in Sydney. Similar scenes have played out in Melbourne. In New York, chaos erupted outside Swatch stores. And in the UK, shops were forced to close their doors for safety reasons. So why is everyone going crazy for Swatch watches again? Well, apparently, this one is a limited edition. And it makes us wonder what craze is going to come back next. Fidget spinners? Maybe Pokemon? Or even Gangnam Style. Or maybe Gangnam Style hasn't been away for too long.
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0: 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Cloudy in Sydney, the high chance of rain most likely this afternoon or evening. 93% humidity right now, 16 degrees on the coast, climbing to 23. It's 15 in Sydney's west with a top of 22. And the sun will be up at 6:42 a.m. Today is May 18. And on this day, we heard an unforgettable cry for freedom. This is your only hint. If you think you know the answer, you can text us 0460 873 873. On this day, we heard an unforgettable cry for freedom. If you think you know the answer, we'd love to hear from you. And coming up today, we're going to tell you about more high-profile Liberals defecting to One Nation and a stranded Aussie hiker rescued thanks to his saxophone. You're listening to Ben Fordham on 2GB. Josh Bryant's on the news desk. Spiro Christopoulos is here with all the sport. And Wilbur is watching the roads.
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3: Morning, Fordo. As you mentioned a few minutes ago, crashed last night at Bass Hill on the Hume Highway. Lanes 1 and 2 remain closed citybound. That's about 500 metres past the Meccano set. There's repairs to a power pole after a fiery crash, so it's just the right-hand lane that is getting through. Should be all done by about 7 o'clock this morning. At Eastern Creek, heavy on Walgrove Road, southbound approaching the M4, and the M4 itself is slowing there around the M7 and Walgrove Road, also building quickly after the Prospect Highway coming towards Greystanes Road. M1 travels well Central Coast into Sydney. 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
0: Two teenage girls have been charged with assault. This all kicked off just after 8 a.m. on Sunday in the Sydney CBD. A 16-year-old and 17-year-old allegedly assaulted a bus driver and a passenger. The pair was removed from the bus before they allegedly assaulted two female tourists from America. None of the victims have required medical treatment, thankfully. The two teenagers have now been arrested and charged with common assault. They've been refused bail to appear in court today. I feel sorry for the American tourists who are here down under having a good time and they come across a 16 and 17-year-old thug on a bus in Sydney CBD. We'll see what happens in court today. That'll be covered on 2GB News. I mentioned that more high-profile Liberals have defected to One Nation. Holly Hughes and Tina McQueen have joined Pauline Hanson's party. The move has been revealed by the One Nation leader during a pub event in the Blue Mountains. Former Senator Holly Hughes has told Sky News, One Nation stood by their convictions even when they were being dismissed and abused. This decision's been something I've been talking about with Pauline for quite some time. So that's Holly Hughes. And then you've got the former Liberal Party Vice President Tina McQueen also jumping the fence. and telling the Daily Telegraph, "This isn't a recent decision. I'm 100% behind Pauline." Pauline Hanson has hinted the pair could run at the next New South Wales election. She says Holly and Tina have been staunch Liberal Party supporters for so long, but they've had enough. And it's a sign of the times when you've got someone who was running under the Liberal Party banner not so long ago, Holly Hughes, and Tina McQueen, a Liberal Party vice president. When both of them are showing the Liberal Party the door, you know the party's got problems.
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0: Martin, you were first in with the correct answer in the quiz. 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If you're a small business and you need a boost, make sure you mention you're a 2GB listener. OnDeck will look after you. And Martin, you were first in with the correct answer. That answer's coming up on this day. Now, you won't often hear this on 2GB Breakfast, but this morning we have a Chris Hemsworth exclusive for you. We're going to reveal something about the Hollywood megastar. And it doesn't involve movies. It involves an Aussie plum called the Queen Garnet. And this goes back to the early 2000s when a couple of Queensland scientists set out to breed a drought-resistant plum, but Bruce Topp and Dougal Russell accidentally bred one of the most powerful superfoods on the planet, the Queen Garnet. Have you heard about it? It has 6 times the antioxidants of blueberries, 20 times the antioxidants of your average plum, and now the Queen Garnet is being used in the fight against both dementia and obesity. They're calling it the Ozempic plum. And now Chris Hemsworth is featuring the Queen Garnet Plum on his new health show called Limitless. It may have been around for a few years, that show, but he's now going to be showing the world the Queen Garnet Plum, and that is going to be confirmed later on this morning when we catch up with Bonnie Gosch, who calls himself the custodian of the Queen Garnet Plum. This is an Aussie success story, and I love the fact that it was a couple of scientists in Queensland who stumbled upon the Queen Garnet Plum by accident. And scientists are now trying to work out what it can achieve. At Victoria University, scientists recorded neuronal growth in brain cells subjected to the plum extract. And scientists at the University of Southern Queensland have recorded weight loss in rats after they were fed the plum. We'll meet the custodian of the Queen Garnet Plum at 7:45. His name is Bonnie Gosch. And you can learn more by visiting this website, queengarnet.com. Queen Garnet, G-A-R-N-E-T, queengarnet.com, and we'll tell you about Chris Hemsworth and his interest in this great Aussie plum at 7:45 this morning.
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3: Great Western Highway remains closed between Little Hartley and Mount Victoria. That's both ways with the ongoing road damage at Victoria Pass. We've got a problem now at Bell on the diversion. A truck that's broken down Darling Causeway at Hartley Vale Road. That's blocking northbound. So currently the diversion's closed as well. M4 has a lot of traffic. Citybound around Walgrove Road and the M7 also approaching Greystanes Road. Bass Hill, 2 citybound lanes are closed on the Hume Highway. That's for last night's fiery crash and pole repairs. The Hume just about 500 metres past the Meccano set heading towards the city. 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
0: Emmanuel says, Ben, that plum averages between $12 and $17 a kilo. Yeah, I'm not surprised, Emmanuel, when you find out how much they love it in China and now that Hollywood is knocking on their door as well. The only way is up, I think, for the Queen Garnet Plum. You'll hear all about it later on this morning from 7:45. You're listening to Ben Fordham on 2GB. Details also coming up on how you can be at State of Origin Game 1.
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21: Morning, Ben. A big weekend of rugby league in Brisbane. 8 games of NRL action at Suncorp Stadium. And to wrap up round 11 of the competition, the Penrith Panthers cemented their spot at the top of the table. They defeated the St George Illawarra Dragons 28 points to 6. The New Zealand Warriors claimed victory over the Brisbane Broncos 42 points to 12, while the Newcastle Knights knocked off the Gold Coast Titans 36 points to 12. And away from that, wins across the weekend to the Storm, the Cowboys, the Sea Eagles, Dolphins and Sharks at Magic Round. But the focus now turns to State of Origin Game 1, Ben, because we're just 9 sleeps away and the teams are going to be picked today. New South Wales naming their side at 7:30 this morning. So we'll have all the latest from the Blues camp right here on 2GB Breakfast. And for the first time in a long time, the team hasn't been leaked early. There are usually whispers on the Sunday night about who's in and who's out, but the makeup of the team still to be determined. What we do know, though, is that Latrell Mitchell is out due to injury. He's ruled himself out with a back injury, and it's a three-way battle between Katoni Staggs, Casey McLean, and Tolu Kula to see who will replace him, and Stephen Crichton set to be the other centre. The halves reportedly locked and loaded. Mitchell Moses and Nathan Cleary to pair up, but all will be revealed at 7:30 this morning. Queensland also to reveal their team later today. The bombshell news, the Broncos fullback Rhys Walsh dropped from the team with Kalen Ponga set to start at fullback for the Maroons.
0: People asking already, how do they win the State of Origin tickets? Well, I can tell you, this is what you're listening out for after 8. You're simply the best. That's what they're listening out for, Spiro, but they need to pick up some of the Blues clues throughout breakfast. So I'm going to give away one Blues clue right now. Who am I? I played 23 games for the Blues between 1995 and 2005. I played 23 games for the Blues between 1995 and 2005. More clues coming. And some netball and AFL.
21: A win for the New South Wales Swifts, Ben, over the Sunshine Coast Fever by 6 goals to keep the Swifts Super Netball Finals hopes alive. And in the AFL, a shock loss to the GWS Giants. They've gone down to the West Coast Eagles by 17 points at Optus Stadium in Perth.
0: Well done. We'll talk in an hour.
21: Thank you, Ben.
0: It's time for the news at 6. Here's Josh Bryant.
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22: It's 6 o'clock. Good morning. I'm Josh Bryant.
1: The Albanese government has taken a hit in two new opinion polls after it broke a series of election promises in the latest budget. Federal politics editor Michael Packey explains.
2: Labor's decision to take the axe to capital gains and negative gearing has seen its voter support drop. The news poll shows most Australians, including younger people, believe the budget will be bad for the economy and make them worse off. A separate Resolve survey shows people are angry at the broken election promises but are not rejecting the tax changes outright. Both opinion polls show Labor's primary vote is static at around 30%. One Nation is second and the Coalition third. Resolve has opposition leader Angus Taylor as preferred Prime Minister over Anthony Albanese, while News Poll has Mr Albanese in front. Michael Packey reporting.
1: A man has escaped with burns and suspected fractures after his car slammed into a power pole and tore in half in Sydney southwest. The crash at Villawood brought down power lines on the Hume Highway. Drivers are being warned to expect delays. A second driver was taken to hospital to be checked over after the rear of the car hit his vehicle. Police say they've seized more than 90 firearms during an operation targeting domestic violence offenders in the state. Nearly 1,000 people have been charged as part of the four-day blitz. Police Minister Yasmin Catley telling The Telegraph the number of weapons seized is frightening. A coalition of health organisations is calling on the federal government to hold firm on current anti-smoking measures. The group believes tobacco companies are trying to use concerns about the illicit trade to get taxes and other restrictions relaxed. Cancer Council Australia Chief Executive Jacinta Reddin says the current rules and regulations work and should stay in place.
22: Even if the tobacco excise was reduced entirely, illicit tobacco would still be cheaper. So we want to see that excise remain in place and we want to see greater measures around enforcement and licensing and regulation.
1: The state government has signed a deal with shipbuilder Richardson Devine Marine to start constructing Sydney's first electric ferry. The 24-metre battery electric vessel would be trialled for 12 months from early 2028 before it enters passenger service. Also making news, two teenage girls have been charged, accused of assaulting a bus driver, a passenger and two tourists in Sydney CBD. And the World Health Organization has now declared an Ebola outbreak in Central Africa a public emergency of international concern. In finance, one Australian dollar currently buying 71.5 US cents.
20: 2GB Finance, thanks to Harris Farm. Fresh as it gets. Fruit, veg, meat, cheese, all at Harris Farm.
1: New South Wales and Rabbitohs star Latrell Mitchell will miss State of Origin 1 after aggravating a back injury. Blues coach Laurie Daly will announce his squad for Game 1 this morning. Newcastle sealed a 36-12 win over the Gold Coast thanks to a second-half surge. Knights coach Justin Holbrook says there was a lot of distraction for the side leading up to this match.
23: You know, blokes can't train, can train, late changes, all that sort of stuff that you've got to deal with. And then, as I said, players, are they in Origin, they're not in Origin, we're going into a bye. It can be a distraction.
1: The Warriors beat the Broncos and the Panthers eased past the Dragons to wrap up Magic Round. Aussie Cameron Smith is just one shot behind leader Matthias Schmidt in the final round of the PGA Championship Golf. The Giants have gone down to the Eagles by 17 points in the AFL. It's 6:04. That's the latest news and sport.
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3: At Riverwood, an incident on the M5 Citybound. It's just past Belmore Road heading down towards King George's Road with the M5 building very quickly through there. Also slowing further back off the Hume motorway from Ingleburn into Casula past Currajong Road on the M5, and it's also slowing past the River Road through Reesby. At Bass Hill, lanes in the process of reopening on the Hume Highway follows last night's fiery car crash at Bell. A truck broken down on Darling Causeway, which is northbound past Hartley Vale Road, and the Great Western Highway. It remains shut at Mount Victoria. 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
1: Cloudy with rain more likely in the afternoon and evening. Light winds. A top of 22 degrees on the coast and in the west. Early rain then easing tomorrow. Slight chance of a shower on Wednesday. Chance of showers still for Thursday, Friday. Lingering for the weekend. Right now 16 degrees in town, humidity 94%, 15 degrees at Bankstown, Penrith and Terry Hills, 14 at Campbelltown. I'm Josh Bryant. 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
0: 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Sadly, we have a pedestrian fighting for life after a hit and run. This happened in Sydney's northwest just before 6 o'clock last night. Two cars have hit a man in Quakers Hill. A Toyota Kluger and a Toyota Camry struck in quick succession. Following the crash, neither vehicle stopped. Paramedics have treated a 20-year-old and rushed him to hospital. His condition is listed as critical. Now, police have tracked down the driver of the cars involved and an investigation's now underway. If you have any additional information, it sounds like they're going to need it. The number for Crime Stoppers, 1-800-333-000. 1-800-333-000, the number for Crime Stoppers. And well done to New South Wales Police. Nearly 100 firearms have been seized during a domestic violence blitz. Police have been targeting DV offenders during a four-day operation across New South Wales. Nearly 1,000 people have been charged, with a combined 2,000 charges, ranging from stalking and intimidation to assault and non-compliance of court orders. During the blitz, officers have seized semi-automatic pistols, sawn-off shotguns, rifles and ammunition. 94 firearms and 48 other weapons have been taken in by the police. More than 18,000 bail compliance checks and 14,000 apprehended domestic violence order compliance checks have been carried out. So it sounds like they've been extremely busy. And they say the largest number of weapons seized come from southwest Sydney, followed by western Sydney.
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0: We've been given some fresh data from the University of New South Wales. The figures out today show an increasing number of students are coming through public schools, and there's a growing number coming from Struggle Street. And it's a big moment for this global top 20 uni because they planned all of this 15 years ago. It has not happened by accident. You see, way back in 2011, the University of New South Wales introduced a program called Gateway. They looked beyond the standard criteria universities use to assess applications, and instead they set out on a clear mission to identify and mentor young people with talent. And it sounds like they've found them. The Federal Education Minister, Jason Clare, says this is what it's all about, helping more people like the kids I grew up with get a crack at university and build the life of their dreams. This is exactly the type of thing which helps open the doors of opportunity wider. And the former New South Wales Education Minister, Verity Firth, joins us this morning from the University of New South Wales, Professor Verity Firth. Good morning, Professor.
6: Good morning, Ben.
0: You must be very happy with this result, considering it's been 15 years in the making.
6: Well, we're extremely happy with it. And in fact, the setting of the ambitious target to have 25% of our students coming from gateway schools or underrepresented backgrounds was just 4 years ago. So we feel that we've even finished it quicker than we ever hoped. So the really unique thing about the program, and I think the reason why the program made a difference, is rather than working with individual students who show promise, but you're just picking them off sort of one by one, we work with schools. So we have this program that goes out into over 400 partner schools across New South Wales. We work with students from years 10 through to 12. We mentor them, do campus visits, build academic support. And then when the crunch comes, when they've done their HSC, well, in fact, even in the lead up to the HSC, we take a cohort approach, which means rather than just offering one or two students a place at the university, we create a pathway, which means we can consider other factors outside their ATAR score. So rather than just one kid from a lonely school coming to the university, whole cohorts can come, you know, up to 30 kids from that school can come. And that means you build a real sense of belonging and you give them what a lot of other kids have at uni, which is some friends when you first arrive.
0: Well, it's obviously working because the stats today show more than 91% of gateway students pass their courses in 2025. So once they're there, they're appreciating the opportunity they've been given.
6: Absolutely, and that's what we're most excited about, because the average, so the students, like the broader cohort, they actually pass their courses at 93%. These kids pass their courses at 91%, so they're within 2 percentage points. That is a really great result. It shows that they're thriving, that they're belonging, that they're getting the support they need in first year. And even better, we did some stats around employability after uni, and they're doing slightly better than the broader cohort in terms of getting jobs after uni. They're actually exceeding the broader cohort there.
0: And Professor, are these kids who otherwise might have chosen not to go to uni, they might have been thinking, I don't know what I'm going to do, what I'm up to, and then your team through this gateway program's identified them and others and thought, come on, don't be afraid here. You've got opportunity and potential at the Uni of New South Wales.
6: That's exactly right. You know, so many kids choose uni because maybe their parents went or because they've got a school where lots and lots of kids go to uni. If you don't have that, it might not even be on your radar. You might not even be considering it. So a lot of what Gateway's about is actually just saying, you know what, here is a genuine option for you and you shouldn't feel that it's not for you. We've had 25,000 students go through our Gateway program. 6,800 of them have come to UNSW, but I bet a whole lot of those 25,000 went to other universities as well. So it's really about raising aspirations and saying to people, this future can be yours. If this is what you want, there's absolutely nothing in your way and we're going to help you.
0: All right, a gold star to everyone at the University of New South Wales for today. Thanks so much for your time and well done.
6: Thanks, Ben.
0: Professor Verity Firth, the former New South Wales Education Minister, now at UNSW. Well done to the team. So the figures showing an increasing number of students coming from public schools and a growing number coming from Struggle Street. And uni isn't for everyone. But if you've got some of these bright minds and they've got enormous potential and you can say to them, hey, have you thought about this? That can never be a bad thing.
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3: At Riverwood, an incident on the M5 city bounce in between Belmore Road and King George's Road. It's got about 6Ks of delays now, and that starts back through Reesby near the Beaconsfield Street overpass. Very heavy there for the M5 city bound. And coming onto the M5, there's Hume motorway delays northbound through Ingleburn. Great Western Highway remains closed both ways at Mount Victoria with the ongoing road damage, and on the version, Darling Causeway at Bell, there's a truck that's broken down. Now, the truck's northbound. They're running a stop slow, so there's one direction getting through at a time. M4 slow from Eastern Creek into Prospect. It's Will Bottom on 2GB.
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2: Thank you for joining us. We've received hundreds of messages over the weekend about our revelation last week and the week before that about a foreign criminal who abused a 9-year-old girl. And he was due to be deported, but then he was saved from deportation because he's on the National Disability Insurance Scheme. And we've been asking the Minister for the NDIS how many foreign criminals are on the NDIS, and they won't tell us. And we've received about 400 messages from people, including Kim, saying the honest answer must be plenty. Sean says the question is better framed as how many aren't on the NDIS. John says, what has confused me is that it's a simple question that should be answered. And Robert says maybe the answer is too embarrassing.
1: 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And now, the US Report.
2: A.B. Hernandez. We've spoken about A.B. Hernandez before. A transgender athlete has sparked some more controversy in California. Let me guess, Harley Carnes, A.B. Hernandez beat all the girls. Am I somewhere near correct?
3: Yeah, you're pretty close, that's for sure. And he's not the most popular guy in California either, or girl or whatever. People are asking when. When will this obvious, blatant unfairness and dishonesty of allowing biological males to compete against girls and women stop? It's an outrage for so many people, particularly the athletes who dedicate so much of their time to trying to be great. A trans athlete in high school that you mentioned made a mockery of multiple girls' track and field events. This was a long jump, a high jump, and a triple jump, I think. And it wasn't even close. And so this was a California regional meet this weekend. So it was a big and important meet. To compensate for it, officials handed out two gold medals, one to him. Some people are calling the hybrid. Yeah, some people are calling him a hybrid thing. They gave the hybrid a gold, and then they gave the winner among the actual girls a gold. And so they were handing out two gold medals. The female athletes were upset. They were angry. They turned their backs to him. The fans were angry. The parents are upset. But the woke school district thinks it's all fine.
2: Mm. Well, don't blame A.B. Hernandez, even though you would say, what are you doing and why are you doing it? It is the game, the rules, the school officials, the governor, everyone else who allows this madness to continue. They're the people who should be held responsible. Harley, tell me, what's being banned on Southwest Airlines?
3: No more humanoid robots.
2: Oh.
3: You know, we did a story a few days ago about that robot that, they couldn't find a seat. They said, well, he walked right over. He could sit down. They said, no. The problem with that robot was, of course, the lithium battery. So they had to ship the battery separately, and that left the robot unable to stand or do anything, just, filling the seat. And so Southwest Airlines just said, look, okay, no more humanoid robots. They're not going to be in the cargo hold. They're not going to be in the passenger cabin because they find it disconcerting. Now, the passengers thought it was pretty cool, and I would, too. If I was in the plane and a robot came walking down the aisle, I'd think, no, that's pretty cool. I mean, it would be, but that cool quotient would disappear if the bot's battery erupted in flames mid-flight, that's for sure. The chances are good everything would be okay, but, of course, chances are good is not good enough at 30,000 feet, not for an airline. So yeah. Southwest says that'll be it.
2: I think the robots will stay grounded for now, Harley, and we'll catch you tomorrow.
3: All right, thank you. I'll see you.
2: Harley Carnes on the line from the United States at 22 minutes past 6. It's time to join the thousands of Aussie businesses who've made the switch to Red Energy.
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2: Financial experts are pleading with the PM. They're sounding the alarm about a death tax in the federal budget. From 2028, family trusts are said to be hit with a minimum 30% tax. The tax will apply to future testamentary trusts, which are used for estate planning. There are warnings it'll force people to reconsider their wills. Estate planning lawyer Rachel Roth says these trusts are not just for wealthy people trying to minimize tax. She says people want to know their children's inheritance is protected. It's not just a tax play. It's responsible estate planning. Wealth advisor Liz Hughes has told The Australian, these trusts are often set up for asset protection reasons rather than tax reasons. She says people are keen to protect their family's money from bad spouses or for reasons like disability. And the Prime Minister seems a little bit confused about the policy. When asked about the new tax, he wrongly claimed the testamentary trusts are not included. Well, he was wrong on that. Anthony Albanese also says calling it a death tax is not accurate. And what about this? The PM says we've been up front. It's there in the budget papers. Well, you might have written it in the budget papers, PM, but you said before the election that there would be no change in this area. So it's a bit rich now claiming you're being up front.
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5: Mount Victoria, Great Western Highway remains closed both ways with the ongoing Victoria Pass road damage. And onto the diversion, Darling Causeway at Bell. There's a broken down truck which is northbound just past Hartley Vale Road. They're running a stop slow to let both directions through, but it is very heavy. At Quakers Hill, delays in both directions on the M7. Just got a message about that. Just after Simons Road, the M7 dual cab ute with a box trailer on the back. It looks like it's lost a wheel. That's the M7 westbound and the M7 eastbound, slowing as you come onto the M2. This is Will Bottom on 2GB.
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2: Today is the 18th of May. It was on this day in 2019 Scott Morrison pulled off a remarkable election victory.
11: I have always believed in miracles. And tonight we've been delivered another one.
2: The polls had Bill Shorten in front, but ScoMo managed to find a way. In 1975, the Norman Gunston Show went to air for the very first time.
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2: Yeah, Gary McDonald's character had cringe-worthy interviews with A-list stars, including Muhammad Ali and Sir Paul McCartney. In 1995, Mel Gibson's Braveheart premiered in cinemas.
13: They may take our lives, but they'll never take our freedom!
2: This was our quiz question. It was a big success as well, Braveheart, bringing in more than $250 million at the box office. In 2011, John Lennon's handwritten lyrics for a Beatles song, Lucy in the Sky with Diamonds, went up for auction.

0: Simple Minds, Don't You Forget About Me. It was number one in Australia for 4 weeks. It's also the soundtrack of that iconic movie, The Breakfast Club. It all happened on this day, the 18th of May. Coming up this morning, the battle between Anthony Albanese and the Chinese group Landbridge over the Port of Darwin. It's heating up today. Also, we'll tell you about a park in Sydney that was supposed to cost $3 million and is now blown out to $20 million. The Norman Griffiths Oval in West Pimble. How did it go from $3 million to $20 million? And we'll also tell you about the stranded Aussie hiker who's been saved because he used his saxophone to let the rescuers know where he was.
1: Got a smart speaker? Then ask it to play 2GB. 2GB News.
2: It's 6:30. Good morning. I'm Josh Bryant. A man is in hospital after his car slammed into a power pole in Sydney Southwest, tearing it in half. Dusty Fitzpatrick has more.
3: Emergency crews called to the Hume Highway at Villawood found a vehicle had hit a power pole, split in two, and then caught a light. The 24-year-old man behind the wheel of the sedan escaped the wreckage with burns and suspected bone fractures. Another driver was taken to hospital after the rear of the crashed sedan hit his hatchback. The crash brought down power lines onto the Hume Highway, with drivers being told to expect delays. Dusty Fitzpatrick, Sydney.
2: Two new opinion polls show voters are punishing the Albanese government over its budget. Those surveyed by News Poll believe it will be bad for the economy and make people worse off. The separate Resolve research shows voters are angry Labor broke election promises. Both polls show Labor's primary vote remains static. One Nation solid in second, the Coalition still sitting in third. A public health expert warns the Ebola outbreak in the Democratic Republic of Congo is likely spreading faster than what's being detected. There's been nearly 250 cases and 80 deaths confirmed in the outbreak, the World Health Organization now declaring it a public health emergency of international concern. Epidemiologist Eric Fiegelding has told today that lack of health infrastructure in the region is increasing the risk of spread.
4: The process of vaccine testing is not enough for the initial containment. The initial containment is, unfortunately, we've already lost containment in the region. And that's where WHO is raising public health emergency international concern.
2: The US president is warning Iran the clock is ticking as talks to end the Middle East conflict stall. Donald Trump has taken to social media to warn officials in Tehran they better get moving fast or there won't be anything left of them. Several groups are raising concerns over a City of Sydney proposal to create a town hall square in the CBD. The $150 million project would see seven buildings demolished to create a pedestrian plaza. New data shows a growth in the number of students from public schools and disadvantaged backgrounds studying at the University of New South Wales. A quarter of commencing domestic undergraduate students are now from low socioeconomic backgrounds and First Nations communities. UNSW professor and former State Education Minister Verity Firth has told Ben Fordham everyone should be given the opportunity to receive a higher education.
5: So it's really about raising aspirations and saying to people, this future can be yours. If this is what you want, there's absolutely nothing in your way and we're going to help you.
2: And Australian Federal Police will work with Mexican and Colombian law enforcement to target some of the world's biggest drug cartels. In finance, one Aussie dollar buying 71.4 US cents.
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2: Maroons coach Billy Slater is expected to name multiple debutants when he unveils his squad for State of Origin 1. Sam Walker reported to be given a chance in the number 7 jersey. The Blues will be without Latrell Mitchell after he ruled himself out with back soreness, both teams to be named this morning. The new Dragons coach, Dean Young, is confident in the team is heading in the right direction, despite still looking for their first win of the season. They lost to the Panthers 28-6 to wrap up Magic Round, but Young says it isn't all bad news.
6: The second half against the Knights, we should have won the second half because we obviously weren't real happy with the first half. And then tonight, you know, the 80-minute performance of competing hard was there.
2: Wins to the Warriors and Knights, and Jannik Sinner has won the Italian Tennis Open. It's 26-7. That's the latest news and sport.
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8: Quakers Hill, a ute towing a box trailer that's lost a wheel on the M7 westbound just past the Simons Road overpass. It's heavy there both ways. And also from Bella Vista, the M7 onto the M2 at Balcombe Hills is crawling. Delays on Old Windsor Road southbound through Kellyville past Sunny Hot Road. M5 lanes are slow off the Hume Motorway, Ingleburn, and then the M5 is heavy from Moorbank through to Reesby. The Great Western Highway remains closed both ways at Mount Victoria, and on the diversion, Darling Causeway, a broken down truck at Bell, which is affecting traffic both ways. This is Will Bottom on Sydney's 2GB.
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3: Cloudy with rain more likely in the afternoon and evening. Light winds, a top of 22 degrees on the coast and in the west. Early rain then easing tomorrow. Slight chance of a shower Wednesday. Chance of showers still for Thursday, Friday and lingering for the weekend. Right now, 16 degrees. In town, humidity 94%, 15 at Bankstown, Penrith and Terry Hills, 14 degrees at Campbelltown. I'm Josh Bryant. 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
4: Thank you for being with us. Our number 131873. Yes, we've got the State of Origin tickets to give away. No, it's not just in breakfast. It's also happening in mornings with Mark Levy, afternoons with Michael McLaren, and Sydney Now between 3 and 6 with Clinton Maynard. So you can grab them at nrl.com/tickets, but you can secure your seats by listening to Sydney's 2GB for your chance to win. Ampol State of Origin, there's nothing like it, and we cannot wait. Now, this is concerning. An Aussie on the average wage can no longer buy a house in Sydney. Did we know this already? Well, new modelling from Canstar has backed it up. The purchasing power for an Aussie on $107,000 a year is about $650,000. That's if they can put down a 20% deposit and have modest living expenses. The median house price in Sydney's cheapest suburb sits at $795,000. So if you do the maths, people have essentially been priced out. And the state of play isn't any better for couples. A couple jointly making 1.5 times the average wage could spend $880,000, assuming a 20% deposit. That could buy them a median-priced house in just 18 suburbs across Sydney. The same couple with two children would have $730,000 to spend. It's a figure less than the cost of a median-priced house anywhere in the city. Sally Tyndall, Canstar's Director of Data Insights, tells the Sydney Morning Herald, for some, the time has come to activate their Plan B. This could mean moving further out just to get a foot on the property ladder. And I wonder whether anyone has already activated Plan B and decided Sydney's too expensive for me.
2: 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And now, the business report.
4: And just on that, changes to property tax in the federal budget have chilled the housing market. We've got the auction clearance rate for Sydney for the weekend. And it's not flash. Peter Switzer from switzer.com.au is our money man. Morning, Switz.
5: Yeah, hi, Ben. Yeah, the budget really has spooked the property market. Clearance rate for Sydney dropped a whopping 6% in 1 week. That's down to 49%. And basically, it's just a change in the rules that came out of the budget. But Louis Christopher from SQM Research has said the tax changes are coming in, hence the reason why the market's responding this way. It's going to be a weak market for some time, particularly in Sydney and Melbourne. So the bottom line is, Ben, because of the changes, when you go to an auction nowadays for an existing home, investors won't be there because they are not going to be able to get the same benefits, negative gearing-wise and capital discount-wise, as they used to get. Where they're going to go is new properties. And that's what we wanted young people to get into. That's the whole point of this budget change, is to help young people get into properties. But when it comes to new ones, the investors will get the 50% capital gains discount and they will be able to claim negative gearing. So that's not really going to help the young people of Australia anyway. So at the moment, all we're seeing is prices starting to fall. That will help. But they're falling off, as you pointed out, very expensive houses. And I can't see prices dropping far enough to make these existing expensive houses cheap enough for young people.
4: Great summary. People are spooked. That's what we've seen over the weekend. And the market, Switz?
5: Yeah, Dow is down 537 points. They're a bit spooked about Donald Trump talking about bombing Iran again. The local market will be down 38 points at the start. Aussie dollars lost a cent over the week, 71.54 US.

0: makes sense.
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1: Peter Switzer from switzer.com.au. Peter says, hi, Ben. We were walking out of Suncorp Stadium last night, and while we went past the disabled parking area, we saw the sports minister, Annika Wells, and her family get into a comm car as they were leaving the Broncos-Warriors game. The reason I'm bringing this up is the recent controversy over her taxpayer-funded trips. Her home is a 15-minute drive from Suncorp. Why would she need a Commonwealth car to take her home when the family car or an Uber would have done the job? I'd love to know how long the comm car and the driver were on the clock while she was at the game. Maybe other footy patrons saw what we saw. Very good question. And look, she's allowed to use the Commonwealth car because, officially speaking, she's working. Even though she's going to the footy with her family, she's the sports minister, therefore she is on the clock and she is working. But I think it's a fair question to ask in the cost of living crisis, when everyone's being told to tighten their belts, is it too much to ask a minister to drive 15 minutes from home to Suncorp? And how long was that driver sitting there waiting?
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3: Hume Motorway, heavy northbound through Ingleburn into Preston's onto the M5. The M5 is very heavy. A lot of traffic from Moorbank all the way through to Padstow. Slow moving between Heathcote and Fairford Roads. At Constitution Hill, a broken down car on the Cumberland Highway near Old Windsor Road. But city-bound delays on the M7 through Quakers Hill and through Borkham Hills joining the M2. And the M4's slow from Eastern Creek into Greystanes, with westbound also slow from the Cumberland Highway. A set of traffic lights are on the flash at Earlwood on Homer Street. This is Will Bottom on Sydney's 2GB.
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1: Thank you for joining us live to London and Adam Gilchrist in just a moment. First though, closer to home, a woman's been charged with trying to set a man on fire. This unfolded in Sydney Southwest just before 8 a.m. on Sunday. A woman allegedly tried to force her way into a man's unit in Canterbury. The 50-year-old allegedly damaged the front door with a tire jack before setting the front of the unit alight, and the man was inside at the time. Fire and rescue got on the job and put the blaze out, and we're told the 54-year-old inside the unit has escaped injury. Police have now arrested the woman and charged her with a range of serious offences. They include damaging a building by fire with intent to murder, aggravated break and enter, and drug supply. She's been refused bail and will face court today.
0: The UK report. Kelly Country has the biggest range of wedding suits for grooms and groomsmen. 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
1: We spoke on Friday about major protests planned for the UK over the weekend, and they certainly happen, and police have made more than 40 arrests, and I'm guessing there are a range of causes that were being chanted about across London and elsewhere. Adam Gilchrist.
11: Hi, Ben. Yeah, actually, 43 arrests is getting off pretty lightly, given that we had these two rival London protests. One was right-wing anti-immigration, one was pro-Palestinian and anti-Israeli, and the police had to keep them apart, and they had this kind of cordon at one stage just south of Trafalgar Square. You've got to feel for a tourist who just wanted to go and see the National Gallery in Trafalgar Square, maybe Australia House, and wander around a little bit. And there were the metal fences up next to Nelson's Column, and police lining the route and stopping people turning right towards Buckingham Palace. It was all a bit weird, frankly. But you're right, the range of offences is essentially, some of it was hate crime, some of it was pushing and shoving, some of it was mainly a little bit of police targeting. But 43 arrests, given about 80 to 100,000 people in total protesting, plus the 100,000 who are heading to Wembley for the FA Cup final at the same time, not so very far away, and all the tourists caught up in the middle of it, I think we got off quite lightly in the end.
1: Yeah, by the sounds of things. And Eurovision is done and dusted, and Australia's golden girl, Delta Goodrum, has just missed out on the top prize.
11: Yeah, many thought that there was a good chance of her winning. Maybe the song was a bit old-fashioned. She was very good, and it was a fantastic performance. But fourth, I suppose. I mean, top five is good. And you never quite know with Eurovision either, do you? Because, frankly, the winner is terribly catchy, but completely bonkers. I mean, it's right up there with Diggy Loo, Diggy Lay, and Boom Bang A Bang. And for the singer to tell us it's something within yourself, where you learn to live with love. I'm sorry, Bangarangara. I don't get how that's about living with love and not fear. But, you know, the UK entry was completely bonkers and did not strike a note. It got one vote from a single jury. Thank you, Ukraine. Not a single people's vote. And I guess we have to look at ourselves and go, you know, we're the country of Adele and Ed Sheeran and the Beatles and Coldplay, and yet we can't produce a Eurovision song that people actually like. We're doing something wrong, and you guys are obviously doing something top five right.
1: Yeah, we thought you was going to go the whole way, but Bulgaria just too good this year. We'll catch you tomorrow. Thanks so much, Adam.
11: Cheers, Ben.
1: Adam Gilchrist on the line from London. Let me go right now to Alex. Alex is on the roads. Whereabouts, Alex?
12: Yeah, morning. Just on King George's Road, just past the M5, heading towards Roseland, heading north there, just about three police cars, three ambulances, all in the left lane, not really sure what's happening, but causing a bit of traffic.
1: Oh, I know someone who'll know, Alex, and that's Wilbur. Wilbur, you'll know something about that, won't you?
3: Fordo, I've just been chasing it up. It looks like the police were called there to an incident of fight between two brothers by the looks, with one who's injured and another one who's in custody. So it's King George's Road, just north of the M5, near the public school and near Moorfields Road, affecting southbound traffic through there.
1: Good man, thank you. Traffic every 10 minutes on 2GB. Matt wants to talk about the federal budget and house prices. Hi, Matt.
13: Yeah, hi, Ben. Look, I think my point is that the budget just wasn't targeting investors. It was also targeting the entire value of the property market. So people are saying, well, I'm not an investor, this doesn't impact me, but it will, because it will have an impact on the growth of that property, or it may even decline. So, you know, they they should have gone ahead and done something to the effect of saying, well, okay, look, if you've got more than one property or two properties, these are the rules. But if you've got one property, one investment property, which is your retirement, and you can't negative gear it, then what's the point? So I think people who were just saying that doesn't, you know, impact me. I think those are the people that, that you know need to wake up and see what it's going to be a massive swing for the, you know, and the auction results that, you know, you mentioned earlier. I like that, and I see that also in other states as well.
1: Yeah, it's a massive reset, Matt, and that's why when Anthony Albanese says, oh, I've been up front with you, it's in the budget papers. Well, no, you've got to be up front before we cast our votes.
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3: Great Western Highway remains closed both ways between Mount Victoria and Little Hartley, and on the diversion Darling Causeway at Bell, there's a northbound truck that's broken down. It's affecting traffic both ways with a stop slow in place. Very heavy on Lane Cove Road out of North Ryde past the Epping Road overpass up towards the M2 into Macquarie Park, with the M4 slow from Eastern Creek to Greystanes and from Granville into Auburn, and actually after Homebush Bay Drive. Slow there as well coming into the M4 tunnel. The M5 slows off the Hume Motorway all the way through to Belmore Road. The worst of it's through Reesby. 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
1: Thank you for being with us. A growing number of bosses claim they're being bullied. Bosses are being bullied. A world expert in upward bullying has published a new study. 500 senior leaders have been surveyed, with a large portion coming from Australia. 71% of those who took part admitted they'd personally experienced bullying. 80% say they'd witnessed it happen to a colleague. 93% believe it shook their confidence and made them less interested in leadership positions. And last year, the insurance giant Allianz reported bullying and harassment claims had jumped 75% between 2021 and 2025. A total of 883 building applications were filed with the Fair Work Commission in 2024. That should be bullying applications, I'm guessing. And that number climbed to more than 1,000 in 2025. So upward bullying. I haven't heard that one before.
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19: We will, Ben. Good morning to you. It is all about Origin Game 1, just 9 sleeps away. Now the Blues and the Maroons teams will be announced ahead of Game 1, which is Wednesday week at Accor Stadium in Sydney Olympic Park. We'll have the New South Wales side in just over half an hour from now. The New South Wales coach, Laurie Daly, naming his team the only certainties at this stage of the halves, with reports suggesting Nathan Cleary and Mitchell Moses will get the nod. They'll be pairing up at 6 and 7, while Stephen Crichton and Brian Thor are tipped to be in the side as well. Fair bit of interest in the battle for the fullback position. It'll be a shootout between Dylan Edwards and James Tedesco, but I am hearing only in the last half an hour that Dylan Edwards is set to lose his spot with James Tedesco in the side. All eyes as well on the injured Latrell Mitchell's replacement, with Katoni Staggs, Casey McLean and Tolu Kula in the mix. And Magic Round over the weekend, Ben, 150,000 fans through the turnstiles at Suncorp Stadium for Magic Round. It's been touted, though, as one of the most one-sided in the history of the NRL showpiece event, because for 7 of the 8 games, the average winning margin, 22.5 points, making it a festival of blowouts. The only close encounter on Saturday night between the Cowboys and the Roosters, North Queensland defeating the Roosters 18 points to 12, but outside of that, there weren't too many close and exciting encounters. But plenty of excitement around Origin today. New South Wales and Queensland naming their sides not too long before Game 1 of the series right here in Sydney.
1: And Sydney FC through to the A-League final.
19: Yeah, it was a great semi-final on Saturday night, Ben. Came right down to the wire in the second leg of the semi. Sydney FC led 1-0 in the closing stages of the match, but with moments left on the clock, the home side, the Newcastle Jets, found the back of the net. They sent the match into extra time, but they couldn't be separated, so it came down to a dramatic penalty shootout. Sydney FC, though, came out on top 4-2, which means they booked their place in the final this weekend against Auckland FC. So we'll be cheering on Sydney FC in the lead up to that big game this weekend.
1: Good on you, mate. We'll talk to you next hour.
19: Thank you, Ben.
1: We've got the Blues Clues giveaway today. Australia's greatest sporting rivalry, Ampol State of Origin. 2GB is giving you the chance to be at Game 1 next Wednesday night at Accor Stadium with Blues Clues. To win, listen out for Blues Clues during breakfast, mornings, afternoons and Sydney Now. Each clue relates to a New South Wales Origin legend or a current player. We have tickets to win in every show every day. So this is what you're listening out for after 8. You're simply the best. When you hear that after 8 o'clock, then you can dial the prize line number 1-300-722-873. And I'm going to give you another Blues clue for breakfast this morning. I'm the 8th Rugby League immortal. I'm the 8th Rugby League immortal. I reckon you've got enough clues now to be able to win the Blues Clues giveaway. Ampol State of Origin, there's nothing like it. Head to nrl.com/tickets to secure your seats, or keep listening to Sydney's 2GB for your chance to win. Sydney's weather, cloudy, the high chance of rain most likely this afternoon or this evening. Humidity 94%. And right now it's 16 degrees. We have a top of 23 on the coast. 15 in Sydney's west, a top of 22. Coming up this morning, Kelly Sloan, the Liberal leader in New South Wales, is live in the studio. And we have a warning about the rollout of renewables in the regions. We've also got the Aussie plum taking Hollywood by storm, the Queen Garnet plum. And it's loved by the one and only Chris Hemsworth. Bonnie Gosch, who calls himself the custodian of the plum, will be with us at 7:45. And then we'll tell you about a landlord unable to evict a tenant from their property. One of our listeners, Michael, will join us at 8:15.
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20: It's 7 o'clock. Good morning. I'm Josh Bryant. The Albanese government has taken a hit in 2 new opinion polls following the release of the federal budget. Those surveyed by News Poll believe the financial blueprint will be bad for the economy and leave people worse off. Separate Resolve research shows voters are angry Labor broke a number of election pledges, although more of the surveyed voters support the changes to negative gearing and capital gains tax than oppose them. Liberal MP Aaron Violi's told Today the polls show the coalition now has a chance to win back voters.
21: There is a pathway here for the opposition to make some hay.
2: today than want to after a year in which the government said they wouldn't do something and then clearly backtracking. So big fight ahead and voters up for grabs.
20: A man has suffered burns and suspected bone fractures when his car hit a power pole and tore in half in Sydney's southwest. The crash at Villawood brought down power lines across the Hume Highway. A second driver taken to hospital after the rear of the car crashed into his vehicle. Two teenagers have been charged, accused of assaulting a bus driver, a passenger and two tourists in Sydney's CBD. The two girls, aged 16 and 17, were arrested at the intersection of George and Haymarket Street following the incident. A number of health organisations are calling on the federal government to hold firm on current anti-smoking measures. Jacob Pittelow reports.
21: A federal inquiry looking at the illicit tobacco market begins its second day of hearings today. Organisations including Lung Foundation Australia and QUIT have shared an open letter claiming tobacco companies are exploiting an explosion in the black market. Tobacco giant Philip Morris gave evidence in camera at the inquiry earlier this month, claiming that the legal market could be wiped out by 2030. But Cancer Council Australia CEO Jacinta Reddin is concerned the evidence is part of a push to reduce the tobacco excise.
22: We don't want to price match criminals. These tobacco control measures have saved Australian lives.
21: She says the tobacco industry must not be allowed to reverse 25 years of public health policy, but it puts her at odds with the New South Wales Premier, who has called for a reduction in the excise. Jacob Pittelow reporting.
20: Fears of espionage and warfare have forced the Education Minister to pull funding for 13 university research projects. The Australian reports Jason Clare vetoed the grants based on advice and recommendations from several agencies. The redevelopment costs for a sports field at West Pymble on Sydney's North Shore have now ballooned to more than $20 million. Ku-ring-gai Council's move to transform the Norman Griffiths Oval from grass to synthetic pitch was originally costed at $3 million. Also making news, construction on Sydney's first electric ferry scheduled to begin later this year after the state government signed a deal with a shipbuilder. In finance, one Aussie dollar buying 71.4 US cents.
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20: Blues coach Laurie Daly is preparing to unveil his team for the men's State of Origin opener. Latrell Mitchell not available due to a back injury, while Sam Walker's reported to get the nod to play halfback for the Maroons when Billy Slater names his team later in the morning. The Warriors are sweating on the fitness of star playmaker Tana Boyd after they smashed the Broncos 42-12. He left the field with a knee injury, and coach Andrew Webster says they're waiting on scans to confirm a suspected ACL problem.
24: We're not riding him off yet, but early indications say that it could be.
20: The Panthers beat the Dragons 28-6 to wrap up Magic Round. The Knights beating the Titans in the earlier game. And Aussie Cameron Smith's 5-under through 16, one shot behind the joint leaders in the final round of the PGA Championship. It's 7:04. That's the latest news and sport.
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3: At Smithfield, two car crash on Hassell Street at Chifley Street, and also at Smithfield, the Cumberland Highway very heavy approaching the Horsley Drive northbound. M5 slow through Moorbank Citybound past Heathcote Road. There's a lot of traffic through Granville on Parramatta Road approaching James Rees Drive. At Concord, an incident. Person who was wedged in between a car and truck. It's affecting Broughton Street and Burton Street. Also, Mount Victoria, Great Western Highway remains closed both ways with the ongoing road damage. And on the diversion, Darling Causeway Bell, a broken down truck which is affecting traffic both ways. 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
20: Cloudy with rain, more likely through the afternoon and evening. Light winds, top of 22 degrees on the coast and in the west. Early rain, then easing tomorrow. Slight chance of a shower Wednesday. Chance of showers still for Thursday and Friday, lingering into the weekend. Right now, 16 degrees in town. Humidity 94%. 16 degrees at Bankstown. 15 at Campbelltown, Lucas Heights, Penrith and Terry Hills. I'm Josh Bryant. 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
1: Monday morning, May 18, and right now, 9 minutes after 7 o'clock, Transurban's traffic team tell us drivers are saving up to 38 minutes this morning using WestConnex from Parramatta to Sydney Airport. Quicker, safer trips with Transurban. Now, this is a bit of a shocker. A teenager has allegedly stripped off and assaulted shoppers, and to make matters worse, he did it while he was nude. It's happened in Canberra over the weekend. An 18-year-old man allegedly stripped down at Westfield Belconnen. He was seen running through the shopping centre at 5 o'clock on Saturday afternoon. ACT police say he allegedly assaulted multiple people and acted indecently in the presence of others, including children. It didn't take long for him to be restrained, and it was all hands on deck. Police, security guards and a member of the public were involved in containing him. An investigation's underway. No charges have been laid at this stage. And there are calls for witnesses to come forward, including anyone who might have any footage. So you're asked to contact Crime Stoppers ACT.
7: Ben Fordham comments. The future of search is AI. 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
1: Anthony Albanese has a trust problem because just days after the budget, Australians have delivered their verdict. They've told the PM that he lied in the lead up to the last election. A majority of Australians say the budget has made them trust the Albanese government less. 51% of the country looked at last week's federal budget and said, that's not what we voted for. And the reason is simple. Before the election, Labor repeatedly ruled out major changes to property and investment taxes.
8: Do you rule out changes to negative gearing if elected, yes or no?
9: I told people we wouldn't make changes. The proof's in the pudding. If we were going to make changes, then why haven't we?
1: But after the election, the government has unveiled changes to negative gearing, capital gains tax and discretionary trusts. Many Australians believe they were promised one thing before the election and delivered something completely different afterwards. Nearly 70% of Australians say that it matters. Labor ruled out these changes and then brought them in anyway.
26: Can you just be really clear? Can you rule out any changes to negative gearing and capital gains tax?
27: Yes. How hard is it for the 50th time?
1: You see, the PM didn't just deny that these changes were coming. He made voters feel like there was no chance in hell of it ever happening. It wasn't just what he said, it's how he said it. And this isn't just about whether people support or oppose these policies. It's about whether voters feel they were told the truth. For many Australians, this budget wasn't seen as reform. It was seen as a backflip and a betrayal. And the problem for Anthony Albanese is voters think it's part of a pattern. Think about the list of promises that we've heard since 2022. Anthony Albanese promised that power bills would fall by $275. Instead, families have been smashed with soaring electricity prices. He promised stage three tax cuts would stay exactly as planned. Then he changed them. He promised no major changes to superannuation. Then he introduced a new tax on balances above $3 million. He promised a full royal commission into COVID. Australians got a watered-down inquiry instead. Anthony Albanese promised real wages would rise and Australians would be better off, when in fact most families still feel poorer. He promised he'd get immigration down to a sustainable level, but numbers are still way too high. And he promised to lead a more transparent government, when in fact freedom of information approvals have nosedived. So one after another, broken promise after broken promise. Power bills, tax cuts, negative gearing, super, capital gains tax, immigration. Australians keep hearing one thing before and getting something else after the election. And that's the real danger for Anthony Albanese. At the next election, will Australia believe him? Because once you've lost trust, elections are harder to win. Will he get away with it? Or will Aussie voters hold him to account? Can you believe this bloke?
27: Yes. How hard is it for the 50th time?
1: Well, Aussies aren't so sure. 51% say they don't trust the PM like they used to. Nearly 70% say telling the truth still matters in politics. And there will be some celebrations in Liberal HQ this morning because Angus Taylor has emerged as preferred Prime Minister for the first time. According to the latest Resolve poll in the Sydney Morning Herald, support for the opposition leader has lifted. 33% of voters say Angus Taylor is preferred PM. That's up 1%. 30% say Anthony Albanese. That's down 3%.
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3: At Bell, a broken down truck on Darling Causeway near Hartley Vale Road. That's affecting traffic both ways. It's the diversion for the Great Western Highway closure, which remains in place between Little Hartley and Mount Victoria both ways. Baulkham Hills, the M7 heavy coming onto the M2. The M4 slow from Eastern Creek into Prospect and the M5 slow from Liverpool through to Reesby. At Concord, an incident on Burton Street near Broughton Street. There was a person wedged in between a car and truck. Emergency services remain there. At Smithfield, two car crash on Hassell and Chifley Streets. 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
1: 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Cloudy, the high chance of rain most likely this afternoon and evening. For Sydney, 94% humidity. It's 16 at the moment on the coast and a top of 23. 15 in Sydney's west, climbing to 22. Looking ahead, Tuesday, rain easing. Wednesday, sunny with a top of 20 on the coast. Mostly sunny, a top of 21 for Sydney's west.
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1: Well, this is interesting. The New South Wales government is being put on notice by Canberra. They're being warned about the rollout of renewable energy projects across regional New South Wales. You're hearing about this here for the first time. The Australian Energy Infrastructure Commissioner has written directly to the Minister for Planning, Paul Scully. And the commissioner says, I'm writing to formally raise my concerns regarding the rapid rollout of large-scale renewable energy projects across regional New South Wales. The sheer scale of concurrent developments is placing unprecedented pressure on the community. So this is coming from Canberra to the New South Wales government, from the Australian Energy Infrastructure Commissioner. He's raised the alarm about various issues with the rollout, including infrastructure and road damage due to the surge in heavy vehicle movements, a lack of housing and essential services to deal with the influx of temporary construction workers, and the impact that all of this is having on social cohesion and mental health. Kelly Sloan, the New South Wales opposition leader, is live in the studio this morning. Kelly, good morning to you.
17: Good morning, Ben.
1: Not every day that you have the federal government through the Australian Energy Infrastructure Commissioner calling out the New South Wales government when they're both Labor.
17: And this shows just how bad the rollout is under Labor's watch. I mean, the letter's quite shocking. The Energy Infrastructure Commissioner, one of the most independent and credible voices, someone connected with industry but also listening to communities, saying this is urgent. The New South Wales government must address the impacts on the ground, and saying alarmingly that he's had several discussions with the minister, and the minister apparently hasn't taken action, so this is now in writing.
1: And the issue of social cohesion, that's one we hear about all the time, because this is dividing communities, right? You have a plan where they say, okay, we want to put in this project. Some people might be offered some money for housing the project on their land. Others say, I don't want it becoming an eyesore. It's dividing communities in half.
17: And communities are telling us that what was promised and the delivery are two very different things. And it is dividing towns. It is causing concerns. You have a situation where they can't adequately access childcare and healthcare because of the impact of this huge import of workers who also can't find the housing they need. The local councils can't repair roads that are being impacted by truck movements. So this is all the byproduct of a failure to negotiate properly with local communities, a failure to listen to them, and the New South Wales government must act with urgency as the commissioner has called for.
1: It's almost like we've just taken it for granted that the bush needs to deal with all of this. You know, oh, well, you just have to put it through your property. You'll have to cop the towers in your eyesight and any noise that's associated with it as well, the dramas on the roads. This is not an issue that people in the city are experiencing as much as people in the bush.
17: And I guess that's the problem. People in the bush who signed up to this, who were willing to support these projects, who understood the importance of the energy rollout, who want a cleaner future, who were happy for some of the compensation that was coming their way, now going, hey, fair cop, guys, this is not what we were promised. And they see the benefits, the net benefits going to the city. So we need to find a way to address that. But first and foremost, the government needs to listen. And instead of that, they are arrogantly pushing through this rollout with a lack of respect, quite frankly, for local communities. They are introducing a bill in Parliament at the moment that would give the minister unprecedented powers to further push through on these projects. Now, we're saying these projects are important. We still support the rollout, but it cannot be at any cost, and it mustn't be at the expense of these communities who, quite frankly, are being, you know, ridden roughshod over.
1: You've met one of those community representatives in the last couple of weeks, I believe, Anna Young from Walker, because we had her on the program last week, and she's battling against the government's plan to build massive transmission lines through her property. Energy Co wants to construct 75-metre-tall towers, which will run through prime agricultural land. She came to the Big Smoke just recently. You were one of the people she met?
17: Yeah, I met her and I met about 20 others. And, you know, the Premier and his ministers did not. And this is where they take great offence, because they just want to be heard. And what they're saying is they support energy, they support renewables, but the goalposts have changed. So it's important to listen, and we need to work with those communities, because the single most important determinant of the success of rollouts anywhere is going to be social licence and community supporting them. So we need to bring communities on board.
1: Yeah, the local response is crucial. This is Kelly Sloan, the Liberal leader in New South Wales, our guest in the studio this morning on 2GB Breakfast. On another issue, the Lord Mayor Clover Moore is pushing ahead with her plan to build Town Hall Square. The Premier Chris Minns, however, is questioning the price tag of the project, which is due to cost $150 million. And a senior police officer has told the Daily Telegraph it could become a hub for protests, youth crime, and homeless people. What do you think of Town Hall Square?
17: I mean, it looks beautiful in the pictures. You know, you'd love to see these great expanses in our cities, but I do worry about Clover Moore's priorities. I do share the concerns of the police that are we just creating another big town square for future protests? So at the moment, when businesses are struggling, when they're shutting their doors, I think Clover needs to get her priorities right. I think the money could be better spent on other community amenities that local businesses are calling for.
1: And Chris Minns and Clover Moore should start talking again, because the Premier doesn't pick up the phone to talk to the Lord Mayor anymore, does he? And isn't that what we heard recently that Intifada event?
17: And if he had, you know, he might be underestimating his own influence. He should pick up the phone a bit more often to Clover.
1: Okay, away from that, the federal court has upheld a ruling in the Giggle versus Tickle case, and this has got politicians talking over the weekend. The court has ruled that a women's-only app breached discrimination laws by blocking a trans person from the platform, and off the back of that, the federal Liberal leader Angus Taylor has committed to enshrining a definition of biological sex in the Sex Discrimination Act. He says the move is common sense. And off the back of that decision on Friday, the Women's Forum Australia group says Australia is the laughingstock of the world. Sal Grover, who created the app, says, "I think it's an absolutely terrifying decision and a reality for all Australians to be faced with." Where do you stand on this one? Do you agree with Angus Taylor that we should enshrine a definition of biological sex into the Sex Discrimination Act?
17: Yeah, I support that. I just wonder where this world is heading. It doesn't mean we can be less compassionate of transgender individuals, that we shouldn't be supporting them, that we shouldn't have mixed footy teams, that we shouldn't do what we can to respect every individual. But at the end of the day, you've got to support the majority. And women are sick and tired of giving up their personal spaces. We have fought for so many decades to have rights to safety and protections. And there is a feeling that that is being eroded. So, you know, whether it's in our new construction code federally, where federally they are saying now you must mandated unisex toilets in every new development. I mean, what on earth is going wrong?
1: And I think we should be able to have women's only spaces and men's only spaces. There are certain elite clubs in the heart of Sydney where they say women aren't welcome. I'm really sorry. It's men only. And there are women's clubs as well that say we don't want blokes inside our walls.
17: Let me ask you this, Ben. If you go on a boys' weekend and one of the boys brought his wife along, how would you feel about that? And so sometimes it's not even just about safety. It's about recognising that there are places where we want to come together as women, or men want to come together. And I just feel like we should support that and recognise
1: that. You know why I'm laughing so loudly? When I was about 21, I did take a girlfriend along to a boys' weekend.
17: Ben. How did that go down?
1: I'm now 49 and my mates have still never let me forget it. Thank you very much for your time.
17: Thanks, Ben.
1: Kelly Sloan, the Liberal leader in New South Wales.
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3: At Ermington, heavy traffic on Silverwater Road, southbound past Victoria Road towards the Silverwater Bridge. At Granville, to car park on Parramatta Road, citybound past Bold Street through to James Roos Drive. Slow on Victoria Road through Des Moines, past Lyons Road, citybound to the Iron Cove Bridge, and through the Rosehill Interchange, as delays mainly the City West Link and the M4 Tunnel coming onto the Anzac Bridge. Warringah Road struggling out of French's Forest down to Forestville. Great Western Highway remains closed at Mount Victoria, and there's a truck broken down on Darling Causeway at Bell, affecting both ways. This is Will Bottom on 2GB.
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1: 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Now, here's an example of a huge waste of ratepayers' dollars. A local park redevelopment that was meant to cost $3 million has blown out to 20 million. Residents in Sydney's northwest are up in arms. The project in Ku-ring-gai has faced long delays and major cost blowouts. It is Norman Griffiths Oval in West Pymble. And the transformation of Norman Griffiths Oval was only meant to take a few months. But more than 3 years after the park closed, it's still shut. The community has been locked out for years, and they're still waiting for the site to reopen. The grass was meant to be ripped out and replaced with a synthetic sports field to prevent washouts, but according to the Sydney Morning Herald, costs have ballooned sixfold, and now the opening date could be next year. Have these guys been taking lessons from North Sydney Council and the Olympic Pool down there near Luna Park? The Ku-ring-gai Council blames the contractors for supplying unsuitable materials and providing poor workmanship. How do you go from 3 million to 20 million? And how do people in Ku-ring-gai feel about paying for it?
4: Sydney's best breakfast.
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1: Our number 131873 on Anthony Albanese's Broken Promises, and I'm happy to take some calls on this after 7:30. Jenny says, I never trusted Albo from the beginning. His behaviour confirms he's not to be trusted. Kate says it's deceit. Sandy says Albo is so arrogant, he thinks he can say whatever he wants. Michelle says he's done nothing but lie. Mike says it all goes down to credibility. Look at John Howard with the GST. He told voters if he was voted in, he'd introduce a goods and services tax. Now, that's credibility. Anthony Albanese has none. And you're right. John Howard previously said no GST. Then he went to an election and said, I've changed my mind. I think we should have a GST. And Aussies voted him in based on him telling the truth. 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
7: It's 7:30. Good morning. I'm Josh Bryant. The Albanese government has taken a hit in two new opinion polls taken after the handing down of the latest budget. Federal politics editor Michael Packey.
8: Labor vowed to deliver what it calls a reforming budget, reining in key tax breaks for investors and returning the money saved into an ongoing $250 tax offset for workers. Despite using a fair whack of its political capital after last year's thumping election win, voters are not happy. Those surveyed by a news poll rated the budget as the worst for the economy in more than 30 years, while a separate Resolve survey marked the government down for breaking its promise not to touch capital gains and negative gearing. But both polls still have Labor in front, One Nation a close second, and the Coalition trails in third spot. Michael Packey reporting.
7: The state opposition leader is warning urgent action is needed to fix the rollout of renewable energy projects in rural and regional areas in New South Wales. The Australian Energy Infrastructure Commissioner has raised the alarm about infrastructure damage, a lack of services and disruptions to social cohesion. Kelly Sloan has told Ben Fordham many community members that support renewables are concerned with how the projects are actually being handled on the ground.
17: Understood the importance of the energy rollout, who want a cleaner future, who were happy for some of the compensation that was coming their way, now going, hey, fair cop, guys, this is not what we were promised. And they see the benefits, the net benefits going to the city.
7: New South Wales police have seized 94 firearms from known domestic violence offenders during a four-day operation across the state. Nearly 1,000 people have been charged with a combined 2,000 charges during the compliance blitz. The Civil Aviation Safety Authority is undertaking final flight path safety checks at the new Western Sydney International Airport. Western Sydney locals are being told to expect to see an aircraft flying unusually low in the area throughout the week. Transport for New South Wales is asking those on the road to drive so others survive as part of Road Safety Week. About 130 people have been killed on New South Wales roads so far this year. Shadi Chaloubs from Transport says the message is important for all road users, but especially newer licence holders.
9: For those young drivers who have just got their L's and P's, drive as though you're doing your test every single time you get behind the wheel.
7: Also making news, an Ebola outbreak in Central Africa has now been declared a public health emergency of international concern by the World Health Organization. In finance, one Australian dollar buying 71.5 US cents.
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7: Blues coach Laurie Daly is about to name his squad for the State of Origin opener. Latrell Mitchell not available for New South Wales due to a back injury, while Queensland coach Billy Slater is tipped to give Kalen Ponga the fullback jersey when he names his squad later today. The Penrith coach is thrilled with where the team's placed heading into the Origin period. The Panthers eased by the Dragons 28-6, and Ivan Cleary says they're well placed and have the plans in place for the loss of players to representative duties.
20: It's a new phase of the season, so we've got a bunch of different plans and contingencies, and you know, we'll just work our way through that. But
7: the Knights too good for the Titans. The Warriors thrashing the Broncos. And Aussie Cameron Smith is in the clubhouse at 4-under, 3 shots behind leader Aaron Ray in the final round of the PGA Championship. 26-8, that's the latest news and sport.
5: Sport. Aussie-owned Red Energy has energy plans to suit homes right up to big businesses. Call them on 131 806.
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3: Through Artarmon, heavy traffic on the Pacific Highway southbound near the Gore Hill Freeway on ramp, and the freeway itself heavy south of Narromburn through Cameray, North Sydney, down towards the Harbour Bridge and Tunnel. Over the Spit Bridge, traffic slows, and then at Spit Junction off Spit Road onto Military Road through Mossman. Sydney Airport, heavy delays on Airport Drive westbound approaching the International. Domestic's not too bad. M5 slow through Moorbank and the Rye Bridge crawling southbound. At Bell, a broken down truck on Darling Causeway, and that's affecting traffic both ways. It's the diversion for the Great Western Highway closure. 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

0: Chance of a shower Wednesday, chance of shower still for Thursday, Friday, lingering into the weekend. Right now, 16 degrees in town, humidity 94%, 15 degrees Bankstown, Campbelltown and Penrith, 16 at Terry Hills. I'm Josh Bryant. There'll be more news at 8 on your news leader, Sydney's 2GB.
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2: Thank you for joining us. We're learning more today about the public arrest of Ben Robert Smith. Last month, the Australian Federal Police arrested the VC recipient in front of his family. It happened on a plane that had just landed in Sydney. It's now been revealed in the hours after he was charged. His mother, Sue, sent an email to family and friends. Sue Robert Smith said in those emails that Ben had been taken into custody and it had happened while he was taking his partner Sarah and his daughters on a surprise holiday. She wrote, "The police boarded while the passengers were still in their seatbelts. They went straight to Ben and told him in front of all the passengers he was under arrest. They escorted him, Sarah and the girls off the aircraft." Ben Robert Smith's mum wrote, "I then received a phone call from Sarah. She said, I'm in a police car with the girls. Ben's been arrested and the girls are hysterical. Sarah was also very distressed." The email says, "Apparently Ben was very calm throughout the whole public display. His only concern was for Sarah and his daughters." So this is the first time we've heard about the impact that the arrest had on his daughters, because they were sitting there on an aeroplane thinking they were going on a holiday to Sydney. And Daily Mail Australia has verified the authenticity of this email. Ben Robert Smith has been charged with 5 counts of war crime murder. He's currently on bail. He's yet to enter a plea. He strongly denies the allegations.
1: Sydney's best breakfast. 2GB.
2: Sarah wants to have a chat about Anthony Albanese. Hello, Sarah.
3: Oh, Ben, why so early on a Monday morning? I don't think anybody can doubt Albanese's rudeness and arrogance. And look, he may have the articulation of an eggplant, but the fact remains there's at least another 2 years where he could wreak real havoc. If he's got an agenda, which it certainly appears to be by his irritation at being questioned, as most dictators do, what are we in for that we did not vote for, do not want and can do? We're hogtied. What are we going to do about it?
2: And you know what? You could hear in those exchanges before the last election, Sarah, a lot of the journalists suspected they knew that negative gearing and capital gains tax changes were coming. That's why they kept on saying to him, "Can you promise again? Can you please make a commitment?" So they knew that there was already a stench around those changes and that maybe Labor might say one thing and do another when they got in. But what did he say? Yeah, for the 50th time, I'm telling you, no, it's not happening.
3: Disgusting treatment of the constituency. I really hope he gets what's coming. If he, in fact, he doesn't have the emotional intelligence to get out and read the room, it's very upsetting to think it could. What damage in 2 more years, Ben? What damage?
2: Yeah, fair question, Sarah. Thank you very much for getting in touch. Damon wants to have a chat too. Hi, Damon.
4: Oh, hey, Ben. I just wanted to talk about transparency. I mean, Albo came into government saying that he was going to lead the most transparent government that's ever been. And, you know, he's constantly lying. So I don't understand why the Greens, the Libs and the Nationals don't get together and form a bill to put to Parliament to get past anybody that's found lying to the public or misleading the public. They've got 3 strikes and they're out of Parliament for good.
2: Yeah, well, that's right. You have rules in place, Damon, around businesses who tell lies. So you can take people to court if they lie in the business world and say they're going to do one thing and they do another. We've seen that with airlines and supermarkets and a whole range of other industries. Why not politicians in Canberra? You're listening to Ben Fordham on 2GB. Right now, 18 minutes to 8 o'clock, and it's a good time to check in with Red Energy, see what they can do for you, redenergy.com.au. We love this story. A stranded Aussie hiker has been rescued in Taiwan, but it's how he's been found that's incredible. He's used a saxophone to help rescue crews locate him. 50-year-old Matthew had been missing for a week. He went out hiking along a coastal mountain range on Taiwan's southeast coast. He became stranded after climbing down into a ravine.

been. Rescue crews were deployed. A search mission began. Authorities say the rescue was complicated because of heavy rain and rough terrain. But luckily, Matthew managed to play saxophone to alert crews to his location. What was he doing with his saxophone? He's told 7 News he spent a lot of time praying, reading the Bible and playing music. And eventually, his rescuers heard the saxophone. The Aussie is now safe and well. And by the way, Matthew says he only went out on the hike because he'd had an argument with his wife.

0: to buy the saxophone, apparently. Why did he take his saxophone with him when he was on a hike in the middle of nowhere in Taiwan? Coming up, magic plums.
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2: Great Western Highway remains closed between Little Hartley and Mount Victoria both ways with the ongoing road damage. And on the diversion, Darling Causeway Bell, there's a broken down truck which is northbound, but it's affecting traffic both ways. They're running a stop slow. Through Marsden Park, a lot of traffic on Richmond Road northbound at Alara Boulevard and also southbound from near IKEA heading through to the MC. Seven. Heavy delays on Old Windsor Road at Kellyville past Samantha Riley Drive southbound. A lot of traffic too on Sunny Holt Road coming on to Old Windsor Road and the freeway struggling south of Narromburn to North Sydney. 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
0: You are listening to Ben Fordham on 2GB. We do appreciate you doing so. Our number 131873. Now, have you heard the one about the magic plum? This is not a fairy tale. It's a true story about an Aussie plum called the Queen Garnet. And this was an accidental discovery, and now people can't get enough of it, and Hollywood is getting around it too. And the best part of this Aussie success story is how it happened. In the early 2000s, a couple of Queensland scientists set out to breed a special plum. They wanted it to be sweeter, bigger, stronger, and more drought resistant. But what they ended up discovering went so much further. Bruce Topp and Dougal Russell accidentally bred one of the most powerful superfoods on the planet. It has 6 times the antioxidants of blueberries, 20 times the antioxidants of your average plum. That's why they're calling the Queen Garnet a magic plum. It's used in the fight against both dementia and obesity these days. At Victoria University, scientists have recorded neuronal growth in brain cells subjected to Queen Garnet plum extract. They're now researching whether the plum has the potential to treat conditions like dementia. And scientists at the University of Southern Queensland have fed the Queen Garnet plum to obese rats. And you're never going to believe it. As Professor Lindsay Brown explained to Landline, those fat rats lost weight. Their blood pressure, heart and liver function all returned to normal.
4: When we put the extra purple plum juice in their food, it all comes back to normal without changing their diet. So the blood pressure is normal. The fat pads are back to normal. The liver function, the heart function are all back to normal. Is this a food? Is it a medicine? What is it?
0: What is it? Well, it's called the Queen Garnet Plum. And they're already calling it the Ozempic Plum because of the possible advantages when it comes to losing weight. Its most famous fan is the Hollywood star Chris Hemsworth. So we can hear all about it. Bonnie Gosch is the chair of Nutrafruit and he's with me in the studio. Bonnie Gosch, good morning to you.
13: Good morning, Ben, and thank you for having me here.
0: You must be the luckiest man alive.
13: I am.
0: Because you essentially are in charge of this great plum.
13: Yes, I'm not in charge. We are custodians of this plum. This is something absolutely fantastic that we have come across. And we've just been given the responsibility to take it to the rest of the world.
0: We need to say well done to Bruce Topp and Dougal Russell.
13: Absolutely.
0: Because they're the Queensland scientists. They were working for the Department of Primary Industries.
13: Absolutely. They're working for the Queensland Department of Primary Industries. And they came across this amazing fruit.
0: And they wanted it to be sweeter and fatter and more drought resistant. But then when they opened it up, they realized straight away just from the color, it was something
13: just
0: special.
13: Just from the color. And that color denotes, that rich purple color denotes anthocyanins, which are antioxidants and which is very good for health.
0: And so they had a feeling it was going to be something special. But then when they tested it, the results came back and it's extraordinary. What does Queen Garnet mean?
13: Well, Queen is for Queensland and Garnet is for the rich colour that the plum has. So that is Queen Garnet.
0: Are we getting ahead of ourselves calling it the Ozempic Plum?
13: Well, I can't say that. In any time I mention something like this, my son Sid, who's the CEO of the company, you know, pulls me up and tells me I talk
0: you'll get
13: too
0: in
13: much.
0: Trouble.
13: Yes, exactly.
0: We know that fat rats have lost weight by taking the plum extract.
13: That is right, but rats are not humans. But I'm amazed at how these scientists are really working. I mean, I'm just a dreamer. I'm not a scientist. But the scientists are working so hard at different things. You know, it's good for the heart, they say. And we've got clinical trials going on at the University of Wollongong for the heart and blood pressure and blood sugar. We've got clinical trials going on at the University of Victoria.
0: And at the Uni of Victoria, scientists recorded neuronal growth in brain cells that have been subjected to your plum. What does that mean? More brain activity.
13: Oh, my God. That is Dr. Mathai. Again, something I don't understand, but he is a neuroscientist. So he just got his people on it, and now I saw it on ABC for the first time, where he says that, you know, people with Parkinson's, you know, he found that there are new neurons growing and new pathways, and it's a much better architecture of the brain. So God willing, I mean, it helps.
0: The man we're talking to is Bonnie Gosch. He is the boss of Nutrafruit, and they are the custodians, as he says, of this very special plum. Now, let me guess, Bonnie, I bet you people in China are buying these plums from you.
13: Oh, my God. In China, we are probably the most expensive Australian summer fruit, and they love it. They absolutely love it. And for whatever reason, nothing to do with us, but it's sold as the weight loss plum.
0: How much does it cost?
13: Oh, in China, it's sold almost at $40 a kilo.
0: What about here in Australia for people wanting to buy this plum?
13: Oh, well, Australia, it sells from between $7 to $20 a kilo when it's in season. But when it is not in season, and this is something we have worked with the growers with, you know, for all the plums that are not pretty to look at and doesn't reach the retail shelf, we have started taking it off and creating the nectar, which is basically take the pits out and smash three plums in a bottle, and it's extremely healthy.
0: You're looking for other ways for people to be able to take this plum when the plum isn't in season.
13: Absolutely, for the 9 months of the year that the plum isn't in season, and it helps the growers because these would be plums that would be wasted.
0: I mentioned Chris Hemsworth in the introduction, your biggest fan apparently. What can you tell me about Chris Hemsworth? Because I know that you want to be all secretive about this, but I've got spies everywhere in the entertainment business, and I'm told that Chris Hemsworth has got a program where he focuses on health and longevity.
13: That's right.
0: And my sources tell me that he's featuring your plum.
13: Yes, Ben, we're thrilled about it. You know, Chris Hemsworth himself is quite an Australian icon, as is Queen Garnett.
0: How did he find you?
13: I think they were just thrilled to find that, you know, in spite of working all over the world, here there was a superfruit in their backyard.
0: And that's what we've got to think about, what this plum could achieve for so many people around the world with all sorts of health conditions.
13: Absolutely. That is why, Ben, I call us custodians, because we think, A, that this is an Australian product which should be sold to the world as an Australian product. We think it should be the best-selling plum in the world because it's delicious, it's gorgeous, it's terrific to look at, and it's super healthy. And for the 9 months of the year when it's not available, there is the powder, which is sold under the brand name Perk, and the Queen Garnett Nectar.
0: And to anyone who's wanting to purchase these things, what do they go to, your website or something like that?
13: Yes, they go to queengarnet.com.
0: Okay.
13: Pretty simple.
0: Well, congratulations. You didn't find it, you didn't discover it, but you are telling the whole world about it, and even Chris Hemsworth knows about it now. And we love an Aussie success story, the Queen Garnett Plum. Who would have thought that so many people could be helped by a humble plum? Lovely to meet you, and good luck with everything that happens in the future.
13: Lovely to meet you too, Ben, and thank you for having me.
0: Our pleasure. Bonnie Gosch, the chair of Nutrafruit. He calls himself the chief dreamer of the company. Have you tried this thing? 131873. Feel free to give us a buzz.
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2: Bexley, bad crash coming through with people trapped on Stony Creek Road at Rye Avenue. That's just near the Oval. Emergency services have just been called. At Canterbury, slow moving on Canterbury Road, city van heading down towards the Cooks River. Also delays at Milperra on Newbridge Road, city van approaching Henry Lawson Drive, which from there is slow northbound up past the golf course into George's Hall. Mount Victoria, Great Western Highway remains closed both ways with the ongoing road damage at Victoria Pass. And on the diversion, Darling Causeway Bell, there's a broken down truck. It's northbound and affecting traffic both ways. This is Will Bottom on 2GB.
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0: 131873, the open line number. Martin says, wait until Labor gets hold of the capital gains tax on the Queen Garnet plums. Carmel wants to talk plums for a moment. Hello, Carmel.
17: Hello, Ben. Hello. Look, I'm interested in your story on the Queen Garnet. I've been buying that for years. I'm now living in Brisbane, but I discovered it in Sydney at the fish market, fruit and veg shop there. And what I do with it, and it's my go-to plum if I want to buy plums, it's the Queen Garnet. What I do with it is I love stewed fruit, so I cut it up, cut the plums up, and stew them in orange juice.
0: Right.
17: With a little bit of brown sugar, only brown sugar.
0: Yum.
17: And then I have it as a dessert with custard, and it's just delicious.
0: Look, I've had a taste test of them as well, Carmel, and they taste amazing. I don't know about the health benefits. I'm not a scientist when they're talking about weight loss or dementia or anything else, but it's interesting that you've got so many scientists out there who are keen on the Queen Garnet plum. Carmel, thanks for the call.
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0: A lot of people asking about the website. 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Spiro's got some sports news. State of Origin Game 1.
18: Morning, Ben. The New South Wales Blues coach Laurie Daly has announced his squad for the series opener Wednesday week at Accor Stadium in Olympic Park. Many of our listeners probably hearing these selections for the first time, so I'll run through the side 1 through 20. James Tedesco, off the back of his flawless start to 2026, will suit up at fullback, edging out Dylan Edwards to the role. The wingers Brian Thor and Tolu Kula, he makes his debut for New South Wales. In the centres, one of the mainstays of the team, Stephen Crichton, lines up with Katoni Staggs, replacing Latrell Mitchell. In the halves, Mitchell Moses and Nathan Cleary. The front row, Mitchell Barnett and Adam Fanua Blake, with the incumbent Reece Robson, the hooker. Hudson Young, Hamoli Olakuatu and Isaiah Yeo form the back row, while the bench is very strong. Cameron Murray, Victor Radley, Jacob Saifidi, Blake Brayley, Ethan Strange and Casey McLean, the 19th man, with Dylan Lucas, the 20th man. So I think they've done very well with this side and a number of debutants. Well done to all of them.
0: Thank you, mate. We'll talk to you tomorrow.
18: Thank you, Ben.
0: There's Spiro. News is right now with Josh Bryant, 8 o'clock.
1: 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GB News.
19: It's 8 o'clock. Good morning. I'm Josh Bryant. The Albanese government has taken a hit in the first opinion polls handed down since it delivered its latest budget. Those surveyed by News Poll believe the measures outlined in the financial blueprint will be bad for the economy and leave people worse off. Separate Resolve research shows voters are angry about Labor's broken election promises. Labor Minister Claire O'Neill says it's not a surprising result.
20: We do need to do hard things though, and this budget contains quite a lot of them. You know, we need to constrain spending on the NDIS. We need to make sure that we're addressing the housing challenges confronting the country.
19: A man has been taken to hospital after his car slammed into a power pole and ripped in half in Sydney Southwest. The crash at Villawood brought down power lines onto the Hume Highway. A second driver has been checked over after the rear of the crashed car struck his vehicle. An investigation is underway after a fatal crash near Coffs Harbour on the state's north coast. One woman was killed, three other people injured when the car they were in left the road and struck a power pole. The World Health Organization has now declared a global emergency over the outbreak of the Ebola virus in Central Africa. Nine's foreign correspondent Mimi Becker reports.
21: Health authorities are trying to contain an Ebola outbreak in the Democratic Republic of Congo and Uganda that has close to 250 suspected cases and nearly 90 deaths. The World Health Organization has warned it could be a much larger outbreak than first thought. The strain of Ebola is very rare. There's no vaccine, specific treatment or test, and the WHO said the outbreak does not meet the criteria of a pandemic while advising against any border closures.
22: Mimi Becker reporting.
19: Two fighter jets have collided mid-flight during an air show at a defence base in the United States. All four of the air crew on board the jets managed to eject safely and are now being evaluated by medical personnel. Also making news, the Federal Education Minister has reportedly pulled the plug on 13 research projects due to national security concerns, and scientists are working to determine if the juice from the Queen Garnet plum could help with dementia, obesity and heart health. The fruit was created in the Queensland Department of Primary Industries Research Centre at Stanthorpe. Nutrafruit Chair Bonnie Gosch has told Ben Fordham researchers are undertaking a number of trials using the fruit.
13: But the scientists are working so hard at different things. You know, it's good for the heart, they say. And we've got clinical trials going on at the University of Wollongong for the heart and blood pressure and blood sugar.
19: In finance, one Australian dollar is buying 71.4 US cents.
1: 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NAB, more than money.
19: James Tedesco has won the race to be the New South Wales fullback for Game 1, edging out Dylan Edwards in the New South Wales squad. The former Blues captain is back in the number one jersey. Coach Laurie Daly says it was hard to separate the pair.
3: Teddy's been there before. Dylan has done nothing wrong. More about the style of football that we want to play and what we think is best suited for us in Game 1.
19: Tolu Kola has been named to debut on the wing, while Adam Fanua-Blake has been named at prop among six new faces in the side. The Panthers have downed the Dragons 28-6 to wrap up Magic Round NRL action. The Warriors thrashed the Broncos and the Knights downed the Titans in the day's other games. The Giants have gone down to the Eagles by 17 points in the AFL, and Jannik Sinner has become the first Italian man to win the Italian Tennis Open in 50 years. It's 8:04. That's the latest news and sport.
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2: At Bexley, two-car crash on Stony Creek Road at Rye Avenue. It's affecting traffic both ways near the Oval. Eastbound's very heavy, and that is queued back to Mimosa Street, nearly back to St George's Road. Heavy run at Bankstown on Stacey Street, northbound approaching Wattle Street up towards the shopping centre, and also congestion on the Hume Highway from Yagoon into Bankstown Citybound. From the Gladesville Bridge, heavy run on Victoria Road into Drummoyne. Between Artarmon and North Sydney, southbound lanes are slow on the freeway, and heavy traffic through Rouse Hill on Windsor Road from Annengrove Road southbound. This is Will Bottom on 2GB.
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19: Cloudy with rain becoming more likely through the afternoon and evening. Light winds, top of 22 on the coast and in the west. Early rain, then easing tomorrow. The slight chance of a shower still Wednesday. Chance of showers on Thursday and Friday. Right now, 17 degrees in town. Humidity 94%. It's 15 degrees at Bankstown, Lucas Heights and Penrith. 16 18 degrees at Terry Hills. I'm Josh Bryant. 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

0: soothe my mood when my footy team can't win. 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Your head is on the side of a bus.
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0: It's good to know you're there, Ben. 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
0: Oh, shut up. Good morning, Ben.
2: Morning, John. Morning, Sydney. Morning, Australia. Great to have your company. It's a little bit cloudy outside at the moment. The high chance of rain, most likely this afternoon or evening. 94% humidity. Rain easing on Tuesday and sunny, they reckon, by Wednesday. Now, we spoke to Bonnie Gosch from the Queen Garnet Plum, and that website that he read out during the interview has now crashed. 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I'll let you know when it's there, and then hopefully you can click on that link to find your way to the website. So a massive response. I'm not at all surprised when they're talking about an Aussie plum discovered by accident with 6 times the antioxidants of blueberries, 20 times the antioxidants of your average plum, and now universities looking at whether it can treat dementia and obesity. As soon as I get the new link, I'll let you know when you can visit 2GB.com.
3: 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And now, Ben Fordham comments.
2: They love numbers in Canberra. So here are some statistics that prove once and for all one of the biggest policy failures in recent political history. It's estimated that Australian Border Force is seizing 6 million cigarettes a day, 4,000 every minute, 250,000 an hour, more than 2 billion a year. Now, that might sound like a large catch, but it's having zero impact on the booming black market. The profits are so big, the bad guys can't lose. You can fill a container of cigarettes in the Middle East for $250,000, and you can sell it here in Australia for $10 million. And there was no attempt to fix it in last week's budget. And what are we doing to those who get caught? Well, not a hell of a lot. According to the Australian newspaper, Commonwealth prosecutors have handled just 405 cases in more than 7 years. There have been 284 convictions, and only 107 people have spent time behind bars. Former Australian Federal Police Detective Rowan Pike says the bad guys are winning the war.
4: It's a great photo op for a commissioner to stand behind a table full of drugs or illicit tobacco and say, look what we're doing a great job. But the reality is it has no disruptive effect. The Border Force are seizing 6 million cigarettes a day. They have come to the realisation that they're fighting a losing battle, and the government's not keen to change their mind.
2: We've spoken to Rowan Pike before, and now he's sat down with the former detective Gary Jubelin on the I Catch Killers podcast. Rowan Pike says several murders can be linked to the tobacco wars.
4: In the last 3 years, the firebombings have started, and that's because other criminal syndicates have wanted to muscle in. There's been about 5 murders, and there was one innocent victim in Melbourne where there was a firebombing of a house, which was just a wrong premises. But it's been incredibly lucky that there hasn't been more.
2: Yeah, and profits from illicit tobacco and vapes have now overtaken the 5 drugs in Australia combined, the top 5 drugs combined in Australia. So think about that for a moment. Criminal syndicates have banked a reported $10 billion from the sale of illicit tobacco products in 2024. Organised crime now controls 50% of tobacco sales. The illegal tobacco trade is turning suburban criminals into multi-millionaires or even billionaires. And when Rowan Pike joined the AFP, he warned about black market tobacco. The government at the time was ramping up the tobacco tax around the year 2010, and smugglers saw an opportunity. Well, now the problem's so bad, criminal gangs are sending billions of cigarettes to Australia.
4: You can fill a container of cigarettes over in the Middle East for $250,000, and you can sell it for $10 million in Australia. The Australian Border Force seizes 6 million cigarettes a day. It's only scratching the surface of what gets through.
2: Yeah, so that kind of highlights how badly we've stuffed this thing up. Our addiction to tax has created this crazy situation. Murders, firebombings, and billions of dollars going to criminals. Now, that's the definition of policy failure. You can have your say, 131873. And if you want to hear more of Rowan Pike, you'll catch him on the latest podcast from Gary Jubelin called I Catch Killers. Right now, 14 minutes after 8, Transurban's traffic team tell us drivers are saving up to 53 minutes this morning using WestConnex from Parramatta to Sydney Airport. Quicker, safer trips with Transurban.
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5: Wetherill Park, just near the shopping centre, a bus and car involved in a crash on the Horsley Drive. At Bexley, two car collision on Stony Creek Road at Rye Avenue. That's near the Oval and affecting traffic both ways. At Mascot, General Holmes Drive now slows southbound approaching the airport tunnel, and as you head towards the city, Southern Cross Drive slow through East Lakes Park. Wentworth Avenue northbound. Harbour Bridge has traffic slowing northbound into North Sydney and heading south on the freeway. Delays start through Artarmon. M2's heavy through North Ryde, and the Ryde Bridge has a lot of traffic, but southbound slightly worse. This is Will Bottom on 2GB.
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2: 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There's a link up there right now. Now, this could be expensive. Chinese group Landbridge is suing Australia. They've launched legal action over the port of Darwin. It's related to the potential forced termination of their lease. The Chinese company says the Albanese government has breached a free trade agreement. In 2015, Australia allowed them to sign a 99-year lease on the port of Darwin. Now the deal is being examined in Australia, and the PM wants the port back in Aussie hands. China is taking Australia to the International Centre for Settlement of Investment Disputes. If the International Tribunal finds Australia's in breach, we may have to pay up. Lawyer Elliot Luke says Australia is meant to treat all port investors equally under the Free Trade Agreement. Australia is specifically seeking to dispossess a Chinese port investor in favour of an Australian one. Australia is claiming there are national security grounds for that, and that claim will come under scrutiny. The Infrastructure Minister, Catherine King, says the Albanese government will defend the claim. She's told the Australian Financial Review, "The government has been acting in good faith with Landbridge. We want to reach a mutually acceptable deal to return the Port of Darwin to Aussie ownership. We intend to continue these discussions."
3: Sydney's best breakfast.
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2: We've received an interesting email from a landlord who's locked in a battle to try to kick out his tenants. Michael says, "Hi Ben, I'm writing to you about an unfair system and hoping you can help me and my family. I'm a police officer of 11 years. My wife Amanda is a high school teacher of more than 15 years. We're both in our 30s. We have two little girls, a 5-year-old, Indiana, and a 2-year-old, Madison. In 2024, with the birth of our second child on the way, we were somewhat forced to move back in with my mother-in-law. With the ability to save a few pennies, we were able to purchase a freestanding home for our growing family. In September 2024, we made the decision to lease it out for 12 months to position ourselves better for the future. In November of 2025, we issued our tenants with a notice to vacate, giving them 90 days. They immediately lodged an appeal with NCAT, claiming hardship and saying our notice had no grounds. Within their application, they stated that they're building a home and are required to stay in our property until June of 2026. NCAT has issued a hearing date for July 17. This is past the tenant's initial date to extend the lease and nearly 4 months after the date we asked them to vacate. As such, we've been forced to live in my mother-in-law's home for far longer than we thought. Our two girls are sharing a bedroom and they're quickly outgrowing it. The system is broken. Homeowners who've worked hard and paid countless taxes are left powerless to be in their own dwelling." And Michael's on the line now. Michael, good morning.
13: Good morning, Ben.
2: You weren't trying to be a nasty landlord by the sounds of things?
13: Mate, not at all. I was aware of the tenant's build and how that was progressing. Mate, to be honest, it's still a concrete slab with a very basic single-level frame. This gentleman is building a two-story building. It's just the fact that I need to get it back into my house, and we issued the notice so he could source another rental for the further 12 months while he continues his building.
2: It is your home after all, right?
13: Correct, that's right. We paid all the taxes, paid the stamp duty and whatnot, and there's no power that comes with that either.
2: And you've got your own family, your wife and two little girls. They need to move into a home so that they're not squeezed into the mother-in-law's place. But NCAT says, no, we're ruling in favour of the tenant.
13: Yeah, mate, that's right. I'm well aware of like the court system and how long things can take, but this is just ridiculous. We were 8 months pregnant with our second child. And we were renting ourselves and we were forced to move out. It's the same for everyone. Everyone has to get out and give it back to the landlord.
2: The tenants have cited hardship as a reason they're unable to move out. What are the hardship arguments?
13: Mate, I don't think there is one. I think they're claiming hardship, saying that they don't have a home. It's just a matter of the fact that they need to find another rental. They can't stay in ours until they move into theirs. They need their own home. We need our home as well.
2: But the tribunal's ruling that they can stay in your home until their home's ready.
13: Yes, and their tribunal's ruling until the hearing date. So the matter hasn't been heard. We've been to various conciliations where we can't come to an agreement. Basically, the tenant is refusing to put forward a date to what he can move out.
2: Sounds pretty rough to me, and because the matter's before the tribunal, you can't bump up the rent that the tenants are paying, even though you say the rent is currently $300 below market value.
13: Yes, that's right. If we bump up the rent, that's just giving him ground for the upcoming hearing.
2: And your mother-in-law, she's happy to keep you for another, what, 6 months, 9 months, 12 months? How long can you stay with the mother-in-law?
13: Oh, mate, no idea. We initially moved in there on a short term agreement with her, and we've basically overrun her place, and it's not fair on the mother-in-law either. As you can imagine, it's getting a bit long in the tooth now.
2: This is not what you set out to achieve when you saved up all those pennies to buy a home.
13: No, not at all. As you know, the ongoing cost of living and whatnot, we thought we could seize the opportunity, stay for another 12 months, save some pennies and better situate ourselves for the future. But, mate, it's backfired drastically.
2: I'll see whether anyone's got any advice for you, Michael. We know that in recent years in New South Wales, there's been more power given to tenants and powers taken away from landlords. But this is your home and you just want to live in it. Thanks so much for your time. We appreciate the email.
13: Thanks, Ben. Appreciate your help, mate.
2: Anyone got any advice for Michael? It sounds like he saved up his money, worked hard, paid his taxes, done the right thing, but he's not allowed to live in his own home.
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5: From Spit Junction at Mossman's, crawling along Military Road into Cremorne and Neutral Bay towards the freeway. And the freeway has heavy delays southbound approaching the Harbour Bridge and Tunnel. And that starts to slow from near Willoughby Road through Narrenburn. Heavy run from the Gladesville Bridge on Victoria Road into Drummoyne Citybound. And for the Rosal Interchange, all approaches are slow. Citybound for the Anzac Bridge. At Mascot, just found a crash on General Holmes Drive southbound coming towards the airport tunnels in the right lane. At Bexley, two car accident on Stony Creek Road, and at Wetherill Park, bus and car together on the Horsley Drive. 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
2: Thank you for joining us. Your chance to see State of Origin Game 1 coming up. And we've got an update on a shocking Sydney schoolyard fight. We told you last week about a violent incident at Windsor High School, and the whole thing was captured on video. Of course, it was captured on video and posted online. It always is. Two girls could be seen ganging up on another girl. One of the girls grabs the other by the hair and throws her to the ground. She continues to slap and kick her while the girl's on the ground. More girls try to get involved, but they're held back by a male student. Eventually, one of the girls in the fight is dragged away. The Department of Education now tells us in a statement the students involved have been suspended, with the aggressor receiving a suspension. The school is working with the police as they conduct their investigation. But based on the emails we've received, Windsor High School needs to reconsider its bullying protocols, because one mum says, my daughter has been getting bullied for the last 6 months. This has been an ongoing issue. My daughter has been attacked by the bully and the bully's friends. And a grandparent writes, I have a granddaughter at that school. Ever since starting in year 7, she's endured countless threats of violence from other young girls. She was recently threatened and confronted by around 10 students. We've had countless interactions with the school. Hopefully something will come of it, but sadly nothing much ever happens in regards to action taken. So I'm no expert, but based on the feedback we're getting, you've got an issue there at Windsor High.
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2: Sadly, a woman has died after a serious crash near Coffs Harbour. This unfolded just before 11 o'clock last night. A car veered off the road and crashed into a pole. A female passenger has died at the scene. Three other people inside the vehicle have been taken to hospital. They've suffered a range of different injuries. All of them are believed to be aged in their 20s. And police have established a crime scene and an investigation's underway. Sydney's weather, cloudy, the high chance of rain, most likely this afternoon and evening, 94% humidity, 17 degrees on the coast, climbing to 23, 16 in Sydney's west with a top of 22. And this is your chance to win tickets to Game 1 of the State of Origin series at Accor Stadium, the Ampol State of Origin. And you've got to phone the prize line right now and hopefully tell me who I'm talking about. I played 23 games for the Blues between 1995 and 2005. I captained the side to a series win in 2003. I'm the eighth rugby league immortal. If you think you know the answer, phone the prize line, 1-300-722-873. Head to nrl.com/tickets, secure your seats, or keep listening to Sydney's 2GB for your chance to win. Here comes Josh Bryant. It's 8:30.
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18: It's 8:30. Good morning. I'm Josh Bryant. The police minister says the number of guns seized in a domestic violence blitz is frightening and shows the importance of compliance check operations. Almost 1,000 people have been charged as part of a four-day operation carried out across New South Wales. Yasmin Catley says a total of 391 breaches were identified during the checks.
19: 1,847 bail compliance checks conducted, and wait for it, 14,318 apprehended domestic violence order compliance checks conducted.
18: More than 90 firearms were seized during the operation. Two teenagers are due in court accused of assaulting a bus driver, a passenger, and two American tourists in Sydney's CBD. Police were told the girls, aged 16 and 17, and a 19-year-old man had assaulted the driver and passenger before they were removed from the bus. The two girls are then accused of assaulting the tourists on the street. The latest news poll shows most voters have rated Labor's budget the worst for the economy in more than 30 years. It finds the changes to capital gains and negative gearing they believe would leave people worse off. A separate Resolve survey shows voters are angry the government broke election promises but are more supportive of the actual taxed changes. Both polls show Labor's primary vote remains steady, One Nation in second and the Coalition in third. The World Health Organization says there are significant uncertainties about the geographic spread of an Ebola outbreak in the Democratic Republic of Congo. 246 cases and 80 deaths have so far been reported in the outbreak, the WHO declaring it a public health emergency of international concern. Epidemiologist Eric Fiegelding says efforts to halt the spread could prove challenging.
20: You know, this is where the coordination with the WHO really matters. And the U.S. is no longer involved because the U.S. is not part of the WHO anymore because we pulled out. So this is inherently one of the really worrisome moments.
18: Construction on Sydney's first electric ferry is scheduled to begin later this year. The state government has signed a deal with a shipbuilder to begin work on the project. The International Cybersecurity Challenge is being hosted in Australia for the first time. Top global computing minds are testing their skills in the attack and defence events on the Gold Coast. The University of Queensland student Rowan Van Klinken says being on home soil could boost their chances.
1: 2 years ago we got third place and then last year we got fourth place. We're hoping to be able to beat the USA again. We're always next to them on the leaderboard. Might help having a bit of a home ground advantage, less jet lag.
18: In finance, one Aussie dollar buying 71.4 US cents.
3: 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Whatever role you need them to play, NAB is your partner for every stage of business. NAB, more than money.
18: Blues coach Laurie Daly's named six new faces in his 20-man squad for State of Origin 1. James Tedesco's won the race to be fullback, while Mitchell Moses will partner Nathan Cleary in the halves. Queensland names their side later this morning. Newcastle sealed a 36-12 win over the Gold Coast thanks to a second-half surge. Coach Justin Holbrook says there was a lot of distraction for the side leading up to the match.
21: You know, blokes can't train, can train, late changes, all that sort of stuff that you've got to deal with. And then, as I said, players, are they in Origin, they're not in Origin, we're going into a bye, it can be a distraction.
18: The Warriors beat the Broncos and the Panthers ease past the Dragons to wrap up Magic Round. Aaron Rye is closing in on victory at the PGA Championship. He holds a 3-shot lead at 9-under. Aussie Cameron Smith finishing at 4-under, 26-9. That's the latest news in sport.
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5: Marsfield, heavy traffic on Epping Road, eastbound approaching by Mirror Road, and also westbound it's slow into Epping past Bessex Street, westbound approaching Blaxland Road. And there's a lot of traffic on Blaxland Road coming towards Balaclava Road, northbound through Eastwood. At Bexley, two car crash earlier on Stony Creek Road at Rye Avenue. That's near the Oval. And at Wetherill Park, a bus and car crash affecting the Horsley Drive. South of Narromburn, heavy delays on the Gore Hill Freeway southbound to North Sydney, and there's a lot of traffic from Mossman to Neutral Bay on Military Road. Southern Cross Drive, heavy north of East Lakes. 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
18: Cloudy with rain more likely in the afternoon and evening. Light winds, a top of 22 degrees on the coast and in the west. Early rain then easing tomorrow.

0: 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Did anyone notice the crowds out over the weekend queued up outside a watch store in Sydney? The Swatch watch craze is back. This is something that happened in the 1980s. The Swatch watch, do you remember it? Colourful watches that took the world by storm for a brief amount of time in the 1980s, maybe the early 1990s, but there's a special edition Swatch watch. So people were camping outside a store on Pitt Street in Sydney. It was happening in Melbourne as well, New York and the UK. So apparently they're back. The Swatch watches. Were pop watches a thing as well, or am I just imagining things? Just on the Windsor High fight from last week, I'm told that one of the students received a 10-day suspension. So just confirming, the Department of Education says the students involved have been suspended, with the aggressor receiving a 10-day suspension, according to the Department of Education. And we're keen to hear from anyone around Norman Griffiths Oval in West Pymble. Can you tell me what's going on there? We learned today through the Herald that this redevelopment of the park that was supposed to cost $3 million has blown out to $20 million. What is going on?
1: Sydney's best breakfast.
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0: The CFMEU can't stay out of the headlines. The union has been causing drama at Snowy too. In the last 12 months, they've lodged more than 500 requests to enter work sites around the project. And it's become so bad, they submitted 84 right of entry notices on a single day. Bosses at Snowy 2 say it's causing significant operational disruptions. They've taken the issue to the New South Wales Industrial Relations Commission. They say the volume and duplication of these notices has been unreasonable, improper and unprofessional. The project's bosses have also called out bad behaviour from union officials. They claim union officials have been hostile towards staff. In one instance, they say a union delegate labelled a health and safety officer a spastic muppet. And on the same visit, they allege the union official stood next to the safety manager, making him feel intimidated. The CFMEU has told the Australian newspaper they deny all of the allegations. Now, let me see whether we can send Vincent to State of Origin Game 1. Hello, Vincent.
3: Hello, Ben. Hello.
0: Hey, have you been to a State of Origin game, Vincent?
3: No, never.
0: Never been. All right. You keen to go to Game 1?
3: No. Yes, I am. I'm going to take my son.
0: All right. You better tell me, who is the State of Origin player we've been hinting at this morning?
3: Andrew Johns.
0: You've got it.
3: Thank you very much.
0: You've got the tickets. What's your son's name?
3: Salvatore.
0: You better let Salvatore know that he's off to Origin Game 1. And if you miss out on tickets, nrl.com/tickets. But just keep on listening here at 2GB for your chance to win.
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0: Well, we've been telling you about the magic plums, the Queen Garnet plums from Queensland this morning, and the fact that they're going to be featured in an upcoming program hosted by Chris Hemsworth. He's got a health show on Disney Plus, I believe it is, called Limitless. And we've discovered this morning that Chris Hemsworth is going to be featuring this great Aussie plum that's now being investigated by scientists in regards to dementia and obesity. And there's another study out today impacting Alzheimer's. And this is related to bike riding. A new study is out suggesting those who cycle have a lower risk of getting dementia. 480,000 people were part of this study, and the results are in. We're told there's a 22% lower risk you'll be diagnosed with Alzheimer's if you cycle regularly. Researchers believe it's unique because it combines cardio exertion with the need for balance and speed. So it's good for your heart and good for your head. Professor Stuart Gray from the University of Glasgow has studied the effects of exercise on the body and the brain. He says the cognitive demands of cycling on the road are not trivial. You're actively working the brain to keep alert about traffic. And scientists call it dual tasking. According to the new research, cycling helps grow the memory centres of the brain. So there you have it. Cycling is good for the brain too, and the body. So that's a pretty good mix. And we've got some stats coming up about a few Labor ministers.

0: who've been spending up on travel. We'll have those details for you coming next. And just a reminder, we've got plenty of those State of Origin tickets to give away. You can keep on listening to Mornings with Mark Levy, Afternoons with Michael McLaren, and Sydney Now with Clinton Maynard for your chance to win.
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2: Broken up minivan as you head towards the city on New South Head Roads in between Edgecliff and Rushcutters Bay in the middle lane. Breakdown 2 at Milsons Point on the Bradfield Highway. Lane 6 southbound coming onto the Harbour Bridge. It's got very heavy traffic, which is back into Narrenburn on the Gore Hill Freeway, and from Mossman to Neutral Bay. It's a car park along Military Road Citybound. Crash now at Olympic Park, which is affecting Benelong Parkway. At Uncliff, a breakdown northbound on the Princess Highway near Gertrude Street. At Wetherill Park near the shopping centre, a bus and car crash westbound on the Horsley Drive. This is Real Bottom on 2GB.
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0: 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Just on that study to do with cycling and dementia, Ian says, yeah, true about cyclists, but they don't live long enough to get dementia. 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
0: On the energy front, in the last 24 hours, New South Wales has received 2% of its power from batteries, 5% from hydro, 10% from wind, 12% from solar. And on top of the list, 71% coming from coal. 71% of our power coming from coal in the last 24 hours. On the text line, a few people saying the Queen Garnet Plum website is not loading. Yeah, we crashed it earlier when we started talking about the Queen Garnet Plum. So there's an alternative website that you can go to. If you go to ours, 2gb.com, click on the story related to the plum, and there's a link there that will take you straight to their website. So a lot of people interested in the Aussie Discovery from Queensland. Mark Levy is in Queensland at the moment after being there for Magic Round. Levy, morning.
10: Morning to you, Ben. Yeah, a fantastic Magic Round at Suncorp Stadium. I've got to say, the Warriors supporters, they outnumbered everybody else. Up the Waz is all we heard across the weekend. It was sensational, and it's added $50 million to the local economy up here. And with the announcement of the Origin teams this morning, we'll catch up with a former NRL referee, and he also happens to be the Queensland Sports Minister, Tim Mander, this morning to find out how things are progressing with the Olympic Games in 2032. Some interesting polling out today in relation to the budget. So another busy morning coming up this morning on 2GB Morning.
0: And you've still got your voice.
10: Yeah, it's, mate, it's a big campaign. And, you know, I had a couple of drinks after the footy on Saturday night. But for all the people that come up here, how they do 4 days, wow, it's a marathon.
0: Well done. We'll be listening after nine.
10: See you, Ben.
0: And Levy's got some more State of Origin tickets to give away too. Rob wants to talk about this oval that they've been redeveloping in West Pymble, the Norman Griffiths Oval. Original price tag $3 million, current price tag up to $20 million. Hello, Rob.
11: Hello, Ben.
0: What's the story with this oval?
11: I'm not sure. The council hasn't been that transparent with exactly what has gone wrong. They've done some analysis as to what has gone wrong, but they haven't made that analysis public because of commercial reasons, they say.
0: And I mean, what are they trying to do? Is it gold plated or something? How does a park redevelopment climb to $20 million?
11: That's a great question, and a question we would all like to know. And we'd also like to know who is responsible for that cost blowout, and have they left the building?
0: Let me chase up Ku-ring-gai Council and see whether they want to front up on the program tomorrow. You can read more about that today in the Sydney Morning Herald. Now, this will get people talking. A few Labor ministers have been spending up on travel. Fresh data has been released by the Independent Parliamentary Expenses Authority. And during a cost-of-living crisis, it doesn't paint the best picture. It shows Richard Marles has been splashing the cash on international trips. The Defence Minister spent just shy of $100,000 on a week-long trip to Japan and the United States in December. A third of the costs have been categorised as ministerial fares. It's not clear how many staff members went along. Richard Marles's office has confirmed the trip falls within the relevant guidelines and security procedures. Penny Wong has also racked up a hefty bill for a three-day trip. The foreign minister spent more than $80,000 on travel to Qatar and the US in December, and that was just for 3 days. According to the Sydney Morning Herald, about $40,000 of that has been categorised as ministerial fares. And Penny and Richard have declined to provide further information about those overseas trips.
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2: Campbelltown, two-car crash just happened. It's on Kelly Car Road at Narellan Road. It's just near the Market Fair shops. At Milsons Point, a breakdown on the Bradfield Highway, southbound Lane 6, approaching the Harbour Bridge. Heavy delays on the Gore Hill and Ringer freeways. You head down there. It starts back through Artarmon. Also, Wetherill Park, a bus and car crash on the Horsley Drive. It's westbound near the shopping centre. At Edgecliff, broken down van on New South Head Road, citybound near Darling Point Road. At Olympic Park, a crash on Marjorie Jackson Parkway at Bennelong Parkway. And Uncliff, a breakdown northbound on the Princess Highway. It's Will Bottom on 2GB.
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0: Thank you very much for being with us. 131873, the open line number. Let me see whether Mimi can shed any more light on the $20 million park redevelopment in West Pymble. Mimi, hello.
20: Hello. Hello.
0: You've been chasing up answers from people as well, have you?
20: Yes, since the project began, I'm a local resident, and we were concerned about what was going on from 5 years ago, and we actually got reports to see if any of these things were that the reports were correct, and we've spent $180,000 or more on various reports, and we found out that their flooding reports were wrong, that it would flood. We found out all the cost blowouts that would happen. We found the design flaws. We found that all the environmental assessments they had hadn't been done. And over and over and over again, we presented this to the council and councillors. And over a period of years, every single time, those warnings were ignored.
0: Well,
20: every single time.
0: Now you find yourself in a situation with a potential bill of $20 million. Who's going to pay for that?
20: They're going into the infrastructure reserve of Ku-ring-gai Council to do that. And still they're wrong. Still the reports are claiming to be things that aren't correct. And they, no matter what you tell them, they do not listen. There's something fundamentally wrong in what's going on there.
0: Yeah, it sounds like they've taken a leaf out of North Sydney Council's book when it comes to the Olympic pool and the time taken to redevelop the pool and the amount of money that it's cost as well. Thank you very much for getting in touch. Great to hear from ratepayers in the Ku-ring-gai area, shedding some light on what's happened with Norman Griffiths Oval in West Pymble.
1: Sydney's best breakfast.
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0: The Australian is reporting online the Social Services Minister Tanya Plibersek has refused to agree that the tax on discretionary trusts is a death tax, but conceded the change will hit families who try to shift their money around. Tanya Plibersek also suggested it was reasonable for trusts to be taxed if families were attempting to move their money around for tax minimisation purposes, but she refused to call the newly revealed tax a death tax in disguise. And she's been pushed about Anthony Albanese's admission that future discretionary trusts would be hit with a minimum 30% tax on distributions, just hours after he claimed that all trusts would be exempt from the policy. So Tanya Plibersek facing the fire this morning on Sunrise on Channel 7 over that. Just an update on a story we brought you recently. I told you that our major supermarkets and retailers were demanding answers, trying to get to the bottom of a scandal involving the battery collection company called EcoCycle. The business has more than 6,000 battery collection points and controls 90% of the market. But the firm is being accused of dumping, stockpiling or burning millions of batteries instead of recycling them. Now, the company's denying any wrongdoing. However, former employees say they've seen large quantities of these batteries being burned. And we told you a few weeks ago that Coles and Aldi and others were asking questions. And we've been trying to get EcoCycle to come into the studio and to sit down and have a conversation about these allegations and find out what's true and what's false. And this is what we've now been told. At this stage, EcoCycle Group will not be making any further comments on the recent media coverage. The business has already issued a formal statement addressing the matters raised and does not intend to make any further public comment at this time. Our focus remains on continuing to work constructively with relevant stakeholders, regulators, industry partners and our customers. We appreciate you making contact and extending the opportunity for a response. So despite our best efforts, EcoCycle will not be coming into the studio to please explain. And for now, we'll just have to try and work out who's telling the truth about these batteries that have either been recycled or not. And we are being told this morning the World Health Organization has declared a global health emergency over an Ebola outbreak in the Democratic Republic of Congo and Uganda, warning that the epidemic could still be spreading undetected. The Australian newspaper reports around 80 deaths and over 200 possible cases have been recorded so far, including 4 deaths among health workers, and concerns over a wider regional outbreak have grown after the detection of a positive case in Congo's capital, and that's the country's most densely populated city. There's also 2 cases in neighbouring Uganda's capital, and one of the 2 people who travelled separately from Congo has died. So the WHO, the World Health Organization, declaring a global health emergency over the Ebola outbreak in the Democratic Republic of Congo and also Uganda. And I think we can watch this space on this battle between Chris Minns and Clover Moore over the City Square project. The Telly reporting today that Premier Chris Minns has questioned Clover Moore's rush to deliver a town hall square as police fear the Lord Mayor's plan for a city lounge room will only deliver a haven for protesters, youth crime and the homeless. Business Sydney has also voiced opposition to the $150 million City of Sydney proposal, which has 7 CBD buildings earmarked for demolition to create the pedestrian plaza. So this is going to be another arm wrestle between 2 people who are allegedly in charge, one being the Premier Chris Minns, the other being the Lord Mayor Clover Moore. And that's our show for today. Thank you very much for tuning in. Mark Levy's next on Mornings, then Michael McLaren this afternoon. Clinton Maynard will bring you Sydney Now. We've got State of Origin tickets to give away during Mornings, Afternoons and Sydney Now with Clinton. Keep on listening for your chance to win. And then speaking of Origin, Adam Hawes has got sports today. James Willis will present Money News. Then it's Nights with John Stanley and Phil O'Neill through to 5:30 tomorrow morning when we will do it all again. Cloudy, the high chance of rain today. Rain easing Tuesday, sunny on Wednesday. Have a good one. Bye-bye.
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21: It's 9 o'clock. Good morning. I'm Josh Bryant. A Liberal MP believes the latest opinion poll show the Coalition has a chance to win back voters. The latest news poll shows most voters rated the Albanese government's latest budget the worst for the economy in more than 30 years. A separate Resolve survey shows opposition leader Angus Taylor is now voters' preferred Prime Minister. Aaron Violi's told today Labor's broken election promises appear to have pushed Australians away.
22: This government broke their word, broken faith with the Australian people, and they're just looking to tax, tax, tax. Angus has put forward an alternative and it's been well received.
21: A man has escaped with burns and suspected bone fractures after his car slammed into a power pole and ripped in half in Sydney southwest. A second driver was taken to hospital to be checked over after the rear of the crashed car hit his hatchback at Villawood. Police say they've seized more than 90 firearms during an operation targeting domestic violence offenders in the state. Nearly 1,000 people have been charged as part of the 4-day blitz. 4 aviators have survived a mid-flight crash which unfolded during a public air show in the United States. 2 fighter jets were performing an aerial demonstration when they collided at Idaho. Witness Shane Ogden says it was a scary ordeal.
23: I saw something kind of come off the jet and I assumed that they were doing the flares. And then I saw parachutes and the jets coming down.
21: The World Health Organization has declared an Ebola outbreak in Central Africa is a public health emergency of international concern. The agency warns the outbreak in the Democratic Republic of Congo could be a much larger outbreak than what's currently being detected and reported. The CFMEU is being accused of being hostile to staff and causing disruptions on the Snowy Hydro 2 project. The Australian reports union officials lodged more than 500 requests to enter worksites around the project in the past year. The joint venture behind the development has taken the matter to the New South Wales Industrial Relations Commission. Australians living with obesity can now access new guidelines to manage their weight and better protect their heart health. The nation's first clinical consensus statement on obesity was informed by a task force of 22 experts, taking a year to develop. The Heart Foundation's Natalie Raffles says more than half the adult population is expected to be obese in the next decade unless we take action now.
4: And so it's incredibly important for us to better manage this often underlooked risk factor for heart disease.
21: Also making news, Australian Federal Police will travel to Colombia to work with local law enforcement in a crackdown on drug cartels. In finance, one Australian dollar buying 71.5 US cents.
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21: The Blues coach says Dylan Edwards has done nothing wrong despite dropping him from the New South Wales side for game one. Laurie Daly says his decision to opt for James Tedesco at fullback is more about the style of football he's looking to have the side playing. Meantime, Sam Walker's been named to debut in the halves for the Maroons, while Kalen Ponga has won the race to be Queensland's fullback. Coach Billy Slater telling Today he couldn't overlook Ponga's current form.
5: I hit the ground running at the start of the year. He picked up a hamstring injury, and the games that he's played since returning from that injury has been outstanding.
21: The new Dragons coach Dean Young's confident the team's heading in the right direction despite losing to the first place Panthers, wins to the Warriors and Knights in the other game, and an incredible final round has seen Aaron Rye take out the PGA Championship. He fired a 5-under-65. It's 9:04. That's the latest news and sport.
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2: At Olympic Park, a crash on Marjorie Jackson Parkway, Bennelong Parkway. There's heavy north-west traffic on Bennelong Parkway as you head towards that intersection. At Wetherill Park, a westbound crash on the Horsley Drive near the shopping centre. There's a bus and car involved. Out of the Rosehill Interchange, the Anzac Bridge moving a lot of traffic slowly into Darling Harbour onto the Western Distributor, and at Bankstown, a crash that's just come in. It's affecting Canterbury Road. On the freeway south of Narromburn, there's delays down towards the Harbour Bridge and Tunnel, and Pittwater Road very slow through Narrabeen up to the Wakehurst Parkway. This is Will Bottom on 2GB.
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21: Cloudy with rain at times, more likely through the afternoon and evening. Light winds, a top of 22 degrees on the coast and in the west. Early rain, then easing tomorrow. Still the slight chance of a shower for Wednesday. Chance of showers on Thursday, Friday, lingering for the weekend. Right now, 17 degrees in town, humidity 93%. 17 at Bankstown, 15 Campbelltown and Lucas Heights, 16 Penrith and Terry Hills. I'm Josh Bryant. 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
11: A very good morning to you on this Monday, the 18th of May. I'm Mark Levy. Welcome to Mornings as we broadcast from our 4BC studios in Brisbane after another sensational magic round at Suncorp Stadium. What a weekend. I met people from all over Australia, even New Zealand, who travelled to Queensland to join in the festival of footy, which the NRL boss Andrew Abdo told me yesterday injects around $50 million into the local economy, and it's here to stay through until the Olympic Games in 2032. Special shout out to all the Warriors supporters. Gee, there was a Kiwi invasion across the weekend with chants of up the wars echoing around the city. So if you've never been to a magic round, do yourself a favour. Get up to Brisbane next year for what is really a great festival of footy. In the meantime, the Origin teams have been named for Game 1 in Sydney. Laurie Daly and Billy Slater, well, they've been forced to come up with some new look sides because of all the injuries at the moment. So we'll have a closer look at them in sport. But look, just briefly, there was a lot of speculation around yesterday that Kalyn Ponga would play halfback for the Queenslanders, but that's been debunked with Sam Walker to partner Cameron Munster in the halves. And as far as the fullback position goes, Kalyn's going to wear the number one jumper, and Reece Walsh doesn't feature in the Queensland side at all. So that's a big talking point to come out of it. As for the Blues, Latrell Mitchell ruled himself out yesterday, so Katoni Staggs replaces him in the centres. Tolu Cole has been named on the wing, and James Tedesco has won the race for the coveted fullback spot, so we'll have a closer look at those Origin teams in sport. Quick look at Sydney's weather. Rain, hail or shine, NRMA will be there to help when unexpected weather comes your way. NRMA Insurance, a help company. Rain increasing today with a top of 23 in the city, 22 in the west, while in Canberra it's much the same with a high of just 15 degrees. As always, love to hear from you this morning. The number to call, 131873. Hope you had a good weekend. You can email me at 2gb.com and you can text me 0460 873 873. Well, the government has sold the Australian people a lemon, and the taxpayers of this country want their money back. According to separate polls out today, the taxpayers of this country have explicitly and unequivocally vetoed Jim Chalmers' budget. I'm not surprised either. Breaking a promise is always bad in politics. It damages a prime minister's credibility and gives their opponents an easy attack line. However, when a political leader breaks promise after promise, it becomes more than just a political problem. It tells Australians they can no longer trust what they say. And without trust, no government can lead properly. Now, voters can forgive mistakes, but they will not forgive being misled again and again. And we're seeing it play out in real time. Anthony Albanese and Jim Chalmers' big taxing budget has broken core election promises with crackdowns on negative gearing, trusts and capital gains tax discounts. And by doing so, they have delivered what voters have today rated the worst budget for the economy since 1993. It's there in black and white in the news poll in the Australian newspaper. There's a minus 25 net approval rating for the Treasurer's fifth budget. To put that into perspective, voters believe this budget will have a more savage impact than Joe Hockey's deeply unpopular budget back in 2014, which sat at a minus 9 by comparison. In fact, the only budget to rank lower in news poll history was that of Paul Keating's government back in 1993 at minus 42, which earned its permanent reputation because Paul Keating broke his core election promises by abandoning his headlined tax cuts. So you'd think Labor would learn from the past. History shows that when a government abandons its word, the public economic hangover lasts for decades. Now, I can't find too many people complimentary of the budget. At the same time, the Albanese government has tried to sell a $47 billion housing program, yet a staggering 60% of Aussies believe these measures are either a step in the wrong direction or they'll make absolutely no difference. When you break down the numbers in the news poll today, so for renters, only 10% expect to be better off, 44% believe they'll be worse off. You turn to investors, 67% of investment property owners expect to be worse off under the new tax changes. And for families, 52% of all Australians expect to be personally worse off, with nearly one in two voters fearing the budget will actively make inflation worse. Then there's this intergenerational war being waged by Labor. Rather than uniting the country, 47% of voters, including a chunk of Labor and Green supporters, agree that this budget is actively driving a wedge between younger and older generations. Just 26% believe it makes the playing field fairer. Put simply, the Albanese and Sharma's budget is a dud. And look, the Prime Minister, he's done too. His net approval rating stalled at a grim minus 17, with 57% of voters dissatisfied with his performance. It's the same in the Result political monitor for the Herald. Yes, the Coalition is fighting back with strong alternative policies, but the true beneficiary at the moment is One Nation. On the back of a by-election victory in Farrah, One Nation has surged to 27% in the primary vote, breathing down the neck of a static Labor Party sitting at just 31%. Now, Pauline Hanson, I note, has recruited a couple of Liberals over the weekend. The former Federal Vice President Tina McQueen, the former Senator Holly Hughes, they're joining One Nation. So the pressure's on. And if the Liberal Nationals want to survive, they need to start selling their policies to the Australian people by taking it up to the government. The budget in reply from the opposition leader was strong, and as Andrew Bolt writes today in his column in The Telegraph, Angus Taylor vowed to cut funding for the government's net zero climate schemes. He attacked the failed Labor-funded green hydrogen flops, which Labor lied would make us a green energy superpower. He vowed to end the ban on nuclear power, which Labor falsely claims is too costly and risky. He promised to pay coal-fired generators to keep pumping out the reliable electricity, which Labor falsely claims we don't need. He promised to slash the big government, which Labor falsely claims doesn't stifle our productivity and innovation. And he promised to slash the mass migration intake, which Labor falsely claims isn't causing a housing crisis or adding to our division. So it's a clear alternative. But can they claw back support from One Nation? That's the million-dollar question. And they've got 2 years to come up with an answer before the next election. I had so many people stop me over the weekend in Brisbane at Magic Round saying, Mark, we're voting for One Nation. And when I asked them why, the answer was simple. We don't trust the major parties. And we don't like the direction we're heading in as a country. So how do we rescue back control, and how do we ensure that Australia remains the lucky country? Well, we need to do whatever it takes to oust the Albanese government. And it's the reason I keep saying Angus Taylor would be mad not to organise a sit-down or at least a conversation with Pauline Hanson. He might not agree with everything the One Nation leader says, but there's no denying she's become the most popular politician in the country, which is something the opposition leader and the Prime Minister could only dream of. What do you think, folks? 131873, the number. You can email me at 2gb.com and you can text me 0460 873 873. Look at the numbers. Listen to the anger out there. The Australian people know a lemon when they see one. I love talking to everyday Aussies, the same voters who will cast their vote at the state and federal elections in the years to come. And the general consensus at the moment is we are sick of the same old political games. If Angus Taylor and the Coalition think they can just sit back and watch the Albanese government self-destruct, Farrah proved they are dead wrong. The electorate's changing. The patience of the taxpayer is gone. And right now, Pauline Hanson is eating their lunch. It's time for the Coalition to pick up the phone, swallow their pride, and start fighting for the forgotten Australians, or else the voters will keep gravitating towards One Nation. Let's have a chat about it this morning. The open line number to call, 131873. Now, if the major parties really do want to claw back support, and by that I mean the Coalition, wouldn't it be nice if they started calling out and legislating against these woke decisions being made by the courts? I've spent the weekend trying to understand this next story. How does the federal court rule in favour of a biological man who kicks up a stink because he stopped from using a women's only app? Not only that, the judge doubles the damages awarded to him. It's a verdict that I think flies in the face of biological reality and common sense. For years, the silent majority of Australians have watched the creeping expansion of gender identity ideology with a mixture of confusion and concern. What began as a reasonable call for compassion for transgender people has transformed into a legal regime that actively erodes the hard-won rights, privacy and safety of biological women. By penalising an organisation for attempting to maintain a genuinely single-sex space for women, the court has effectively declared that biological sex no longer matters in the eyes of the law. I think this is ludicrous. And I'm glad the opposition leader Angus Taylor is seizing on it today by vowing to rewrite the Sex Discrimination Act. The coalition is committing to enshrining a clear, unassailable definition of biological sex under the Discrimination Act. It'll simply read, male or female, the sex you are born. He's quoted today in the Herald saying, we are recognising something that should never have been in doubt. Biological sex is real, it matters, and women and girls deserve spaces where it is respected. I mean, hallelujah, a politician who's prepared to say it as it is. Women and girls have a fundamental right to boundaries. Those boundaries should be defined by biology. This isn't radical, and it shouldn't even be a debate. It's just simple, common sense. And as Peter Credlin wrote over the course of the weekend, what this federal court decision does, and let's hope it gets overturned when it's taken to the High Court, is that women's sport, toilets, access to medical services, schools, clubs, domestic violence shelters, prisons, the whole box and dice are open slather to any man who declares he's a woman. She's right. The world has officially gone mad. I've read all the stories over the last couple of days, and I just cannot understand how the Federal Court of Australia finds in favour of a biological man who now identifies as a woman who was barred from using a women-only platform. I cannot wrap my head around it. I simply can't. You might like to have your say on that this morning on 131873. Oh, just back to the budget for a sec. Oh, I forgot to mention this one off the top. The death tax and the confusion from the Prime Minister. So Anthony Albanese has confessed future discretionary trusts set up to distribute inheritances will be taxed at a higher rate due to reforms outlined in the budget. But you'll love this. Mr. Albanese is dismissing the description of it being a death tax as misinformation being peddled by right-wing political parties and their allies. I mean, really? If you're taxing an inheritance, that's a death tax, isn't it? Financial advisers are saying the decision to hike taxes on testamentary discretionary trusts would force Aussies to reconsider their wills, most sharply impact disabled people and minors, while offering little protection to beneficiaries going through divorce. So the PM can rebut it all he likes, but it's a death tax. If it looks like a death tax, if it sounds like a death tax, it's a death tax. So that's what's happening there. Little later this morning, I'm going to have a bit to say about the ISIS-linked women. They're back in the news, and they were over the course of the weekend, the ISIS-linked women who are still in Syria. You may have read a report across the weekend. They won't be required to undergo de-radicalisation programs if they head back to Australia. And when I read that over the weekend, I thought, what? So we'll investigate that a little bit further for you today. I'm also fired up today about this report suggesting dozens of migrants appealing visa cancellations over serious crimes such as murder, child sex offences and domestic violence are successfully overturning the decisions and being allowed to remain in Australia. Well, we don't want murderers and pedophiles in this country, do we? Well, it seems as if they just appeal and inevitably the courts find in their favour. So we'll have a closer look at that for you as well. Childcare back in the news today. Josh Hanrahan and Will Page are reporting in the Telegraph. Parents and experts are slamming a senior government minister's claim that kids should be rushed into childcare to be better prepared for school, warning that Labor's narrow-minded focus is not allowing families to do what's best for them and their children. The budget ignored calls to put subsidies back into parents' pockets. Now, it's hardly surprising after the Finance Minister, Katie Gallagher, declared the sooner you get a child into early education or care, the better prepared they are by the time they enter formal schooling. Well, those comments have gone down like a lead balloon with parents. And parents are calling for more choice in where their childcare subsidy money goes, including being able to use it for informal care options within the family home. So some interesting reaction to Katie Gallagher's comments. It appears I'm not the only person who thinks Clover Moore's town hall square idea is ridiculous. Peter Jenkins is reporting today the Premier Chris Minns is questioning the Lord Mayor's rush to deliver it, and New South Wales police fear the plan will only deliver a haven for protesters, youth crime and the homeless. Not only that, it's a complete waste of money, $150 million. Imagine where that could be spent. Here's an idea, spend it on the homeless and the people who are sleeping rough along George Street. I think that would have been a fairly good start. And just on the homeless, gee, they have a real, real problem. A homeless problem in Brisbane. Where the hotel I stayed in across the weekend, on Friday, I wandered into the Coles just to get a few things for the hotel room and some dinner. And there are a couple of homeless people in the Coles. They were opening packets of chips and just feeding themselves. And I couldn't help myself. I said to the security guard, I said, are you going to do anything about that? He said, oh, we're not allowed. I thought, what? So talking to my colleagues at 4BC in Brisbane, it's something they've certainly seized on. And Jason Matthews spoke about it with us on Friday on the program, the host of the 4BC Morning Show. So if you think it's bad in Sydney, it's pretty bad up here in Brisbane at the moment as well. And just before we get to sport, look, I'm calling it. Delta Goodrum was robbed. I thought she was fantastic at Eurovision. And I think she deserved to win. But the judges handed the prize to Bulgaria. Delta ended up finishing fourth, and she's in the newspapers today saying, look, she's stoked. But what an experience to perform in front of a global audience of billions and billions of people. And I thought Delta Goodrum did Australia extremely proud. So well done, Delta. I thought you should have won, but we'll take a fourth placing. Congratulations to you. Now we turn to sport. The all-important Origin teams. Let's start off with New South Wales. So Laurie Daly's named a 20-man squad. In the team, there are six new faces, and I think each and every one of them deserve to be there. So we've got Tolu Kola on the wing, Adam Finua-Blake in the front row. Victor Radley's back in the, he's there to play Origin with the new eligibility rules and everything else. Blake Brayley, well done Blake from Cronulla. Ethan Strange from Canberra, terrific player. And Casey McLean are on an extended bench. Apparently when Laurie was announcing the team this morning, he's had a bit of a Barry Crocker. He was announcing Casey McLean and he said, Casey Maguire. I don't think Casey Maguire's played for quite some time. Anyway, little slip of the tongue there from Laurie. The team will be captained by Isaiah Yeo. James Tedesco is the fullback. Nathan Cleary, Mitch Moses in the halves. And, it's a pretty good looking side considering the injuries and everything else. And of course, no Latrell Mitchell. He's ruled himself out with a back injury. And then the Queenslanders. Look, the big talking point is, and, you know, I have the utmost respect for Billy Slater, who I think will be a future immortal. But, gee whiz, it's a big call leaving someone like Reece Walsh out of a Maroons team, isn't it? He's so exciting, so explosive, and creates opportunities for the Queenslanders. Look, I'm a New South Welshman, so I'm not at all concerned, because I'd be more concerned if he was in the team, but Billy's gone with Kalen Ponga at fullback, Cameron Munster and Sam Walker in the halves. So four debutants. They are Jojo Fifita, Sam Walker, Max Plath and Britton Nicara. Selwyn Cobbo, Tom Flegler, they've also earned selection and a return to Origin football. So there'll be plenty of debate throughout the day, and I'm sure Adam Hawes will catch up with a few of the leading players tonight on Sports Today. So if you want to have your say in the Origin team, you certainly can throughout the day and on our dedicated sports program from 6 o'clock tonight on 2GB. In the NRL, Penrith maintained top spot on the ladder with a comfortable win over St George Illawarra. The Warriors kept their fans happy by beating the Broncos, but look, I've got a love-hate relationship with the referee, Ashley Klein, but, geez, a 9-0 penalty count, and there was so much excitement in the atmosphere in Brisbane yesterday for that Warriors-Broncos game, but Ashley Klein went out there and made it all about him, unfortunately. So I felt for the two teams, but the Warriors were the better side on the day. Dom Young bagged a hat-trick as the Knights beat the Gold Coast. The Storm made it back-to-back wins against Parramatta. The Cowboys held on for a gutsy win over the Roosters. Manly thumped the West Tigers. The Dolphins made light work of South Sydney. And the Sharks inflicted a fifth straight loss on Canterbury. The Sydney Swans proving unstoppable in the AFL. They had a six-point win over Collingwood at the SCG on Friday night, so they continue on top of the ladder. The Giants suffered a 17-point loss to West Coast. Sydney FC and Auckland have won through to the A-League Grand Final. Congratulations to those two teams and their supporters. The Waratahs had a strong win over Fiji and drew it in Super Rugby. Looks like Joseph Okuso-Suoli'i will be back this weekend against the Brumbies. The Swifts enjoyed a victory in Super Netball. No joy for GWS. And I got to work this morning that quite a few emails from people who went up to the standalone Scone race meeting on Saturday saying what a terrific couple of days it was up there in the Hunter. So well done to the Scone Race Club for what they did on Saturday. While in Brisbane, Rothfire won the Doomben 10,000 at 50-1. Half your luck if you backed Rothfire in the Doomben 10,000 on Saturday. So there's plenty for us to talk about this morning. If you've got an opinion to share, story to tell, something to report, the number to call 131873. 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As always, plenty of feedback to start the week, and don't be shy. If you want to have your say, the open line is open and ready for business on 131873. Hear, Mark, in relation to that federal court decision on Friday, this with toilets that anyone can use, seriously? Do they care about violence against women? Definitely voting One Nation from Beth. So Beth's made up her mind. Why can't the Labor government be held accountable like every other business person and employee? Anybody who works for somebody is always accountable for their actions. Why is it the Labor Party? Well, Francis, they will be. It's just unfortunate that we have to wait a couple of years to an election. I've heard a few people say, you know, where's the accountability? Well, politicians are held accountable at the next election. That's when, in a democracy, we can either vote for a party or decide to say, well, righto, they've had their chance and they've done their dash. Time for a change. Mark, do you think Clover's monument to herself will stay within budget? Triple it. We need less, not more. Oh, Dave, the town hall square idea, and I'm glad the police have come out and called it for what it is. It's a square that's maintained and designed for all the protesters. I mean, it's bad enough when they march through the streets and hold us to ransom, and you know that I've been lobbying for a dedicated protest area in the Domain like we had decades ago, but we continue to let these protests, rather than have a static protest, we allow them to snake their way through the city, and it brings the CBD to a standstill. Mark, we have record homeless with record immigration, with record house prices and record rent. Go figure. And, Mark, what a great weekend of footy regarding the ISIS-linked women and their new or renewed passports. How did they sign? How were their signatures witnessed? And how and who identified them in accordance with criteria? And how were the specific photos taken with the attestation? Government not involved, yeah, right from Bill. Well, it's something that we've seized on, you know, the last couple of weeks when the government says, oh, we haven't repatriated them, we've provided no assistance. Well, when it's the government departments that are issuing the documentation for these ISIS-linked women and children to come back to Australia, of course the government's helped. Otherwise they would have stood in the way. And, you know, I appreciate they're Australian citizens. But I maintain that Tony Burke and the Prime Minister should have made it clear that if these ISIS-linked women and children wanted to come back to Australia, they would automatically be put in handcuffs because they would be accused of treason. And I thought in the week leading up to the ISIS-linked women, the first cohort arriving back in Australia, I thought, well, maybe that message is starting to get through because there were some second thoughts about them potentially coming home. But then all of a sudden, the following week, they'd arrived back in Sydney and Melbourne, and one of the women who wasn't arrested and charged, she's living in the community in Melbourne and will not have to undergo a de-radicalisation program. I mean, I don't believe in them anyway. I don't know how you de-radicalise a terrorist, but to think that they just waltz back into Australia and just go and do their thing, geez, I got a real, real problem with that. But anyway, we'll talk more about that later in the program as well on 131873. Stack more feedback coming through. We're going to get to a break, though. It's right on 9:30. Don't be shy. If you want to have your say, you can do that for Amaysim. 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
2: Slow moving traffic from Rushcutters Bay into Edgecliff up the hill on New South Head Road eastbound towards Ocean Street. Also, Villawood, a breakdown on Woodville Road. That's southbound. It's just past the train line near Villawood Road. At Wetherill Park, earlier bus and car crashes on the Horsley Drive westbound near the shopping centre. Through Granville, Parramatta Road, still struggling approaching James Bruce Drive, citybound. There's a lot of traffic on the M4 from Prospect into Greystones, that's eastbound, and on Old Windsor Road through Kellyville. Delays continue from Samantha Riley Drive through to just after Sunny Holt Road. This is Will Bottom on 2GB.
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11: Yeah, nice to have you with us on this Monday morning. 131873 is the number. Look, I am in Brisbane, so I thought, well, it's a great opportunity for us to catch up with the sports minister up here because, look, I know a lot of people thoroughly enjoy the Olympic Games, and 2032 is a big year for Brisbane. So there's been a lot of speculation. There's been a lot of doom and gloom around, you know, whether or not the venues are going to be ready. Tim Mander is going to join us in the final hour of the show today, and we might even get his thoughts on how the Origin series will be refereed, because Tim is a very good referee. He's had a few issues he's had to deal with up here in Queensland lately as well about an extramarital affair, but in my experience with Tim, he's a good man. So we'll catch up with the sports minister a little bit later in the program and find out how things are looking for 2032 in the Brisbane Olympic Games. Now, if you're listening through 2LT and Lithgow, or you're someone who relies on the Great Western Highway, I am heading your way this Thursday. We'll be taking the morning show to Lithgow Workies on Thursday for a forum event talking to you, talking to locals on the ground who are impacted each day by this closure. Paul Toole, the Shadow Regional Roads Minister, will be there with me, and I'm expecting to bring you a report from the damaged section of the highway, but this is something that people need help with now. And I will keep pushing the state government to provide support to the businesses and locals who are spending more and more money to make their daily commute or balance the books. To explain just how dire the situation is, this morning the Great Western Highway detour was closed northbound for about 30 minutes. It led to a stop-slow set-up on the road, causing delays for locals. And why did this all happen? Well, one broken-down truck on the Darling Causeway. Just one breakdown can bring this road to a standstill, a road people rely on each and every day. Now, that's why we need to support the businesses, the locals of the Blue Mountains as this closure continues for at least 12 months. That's what I've been told. And that's why we're broadcasting live from Lithgow Workies. So if you're in the region or you want to come up and say g'day, we'll be there on Thursday from 9 o'clock. So we'll see you out there on Thursday at Lithgow. 131873, the number, 2gb.com. Click onto the feedback icon if you would like to join us. One Nation MP Barnaby Joyce and Social Services Minister Tanya Plibersek were on Sunrise this morning being interviewed by Natalie Barr. Ms. Plibersek was asked a straightforward question. If you have a testamentary trust set up, will it be taxed more after July next year? Now, you'll remember I said off the top of the program that the Prime Minister's saying, no, this isn't a death tax. This is not a death tax. No. Sounds like a death tax to me. Have a listen to what the Social Services Minister, Tanya Plibersek, offered up as an answer to the question. If you have a testamentary trust set up, will it be taxed more after July next year? Here is Tanya Plibersek.
1: Well, like I said, there's more than one type of testamentary trust, Nat. There's the discretionary ones and the fixed ones. But can I say,
17: so if it's a discretionary one, you'll be taxed more next July?
11: Yes.
1: 30% on the discretionary ones. But now,
17: from next July, so you will be.
1: This is the reason we're doing it.
17: Isn't that a death tax,
1: Tanya?
17: This is
1: the reason we're doing it. No, it's not, because you can still have a fixed testamentary trust if you want to.
17: So you have to go to a lawyer and change.

0: out for telling lie after lie after lie to the Australian people. We won't touch negative gearing. We won't touch capital gains, taxes. We won't do that. But then in the budget they do. And then the Prime Minister's asked late last week, oh, well, you're considering a death tax, and you have a closer look at the budget. There's a minimum 30% tax on distributions coming from these trusts, discretionary trusts, which are used to distribute inheritances. So what's an inheritance? It comes from someone who dies. What's this tax? It's a death tax. As I said earlier, if it looks like a death tax, if it sounds like a death tax, guess what, Tanya? It's a death tax. One 3 1 8 7 3. The number you heard Barnaby Joyce there as well, and Natalie Barr on Sunrise put the question to Barnaby about the rise in support for One Nation. These polls out today show that the beneficiary of the major parties' collapse is One Nation. Pauline Hanson, the most popular politician in the country, whether you're a Pauline Hanson fan or not, the numbers are there in black and white. This is what Barnaby Joyce had to say.
1: Now, the reason that the Prime Minister of Australia, and the Treasurer are finding it hard to explain what's going on is because they lied. See, they lied before the election. They said they weren't going to change things, but they lied. And now people have woken up, not just houses, but small businesses, with Mr. Albanese as their 40% shareholder in the equity of their business. And they're not happy with that. They're very unhappy with that. And then we were told that it wouldn't go into death duties. And we find it in discretionary trust in the future. It will. See, it's another lie. There's a lot of lies going on.
0: Well, and you know what? We've got to keep saying until the next election. We cannot let the voters of Australia forget that this government, the Albanese government, lied to the Australian people. And if you want to hear it for yourself, you're going to keep hearing this.
2: Any changes to negative gearing and capital gains tax?
3: Yes.
2: Setting,
3: how hard is it for the 50th time? Our position's very clear. That's not what we're doing.
4: I want you to say tonight, categorically, negative gearing is off the table.
3: Yeah, it's off the table.
0: Albo, liar, liar, pants on fire. It's 20 to 10.
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7: 16 to 10. I'll get to your calls in just a sec. I just wanted to seize on this message from Greg. Mark, according to Tanya Plibersek, the issue is not people using trust to accept income in their earning from their labour. It seems to be the fact that people have saved money that they've already paid tax on, purchased assets with that money and are using it to live on and be self-supporting. They would rather see these people taxed more than those people who are working. Can someone please explain the logic there? Well, you're exactly right, Greg. Thanks so much for getting in touch. Renee's at Alexandria, wants to have her say on Labor's spending at the moment. Morning, Renee.
8: Hi, and it's a he, not a she.
7: Hello, Renee. Sorry, mate. Apologies. My apologies.
8: Not a problem. Everybody's talking about all these increase in taxes, etc. The one thing that everybody's forgotten is the fact that despite all the revenue that the government has generated, they have spent another $1 trillion on top of that, and what have we got to show for it?
7: Yeah. So and not only that, Renee, that debt's going to go to $1.25 trillion. I mean, what happened to paying off debt? Instead, we're just allowing it to balloon out to $1.25 trillion, according to the budget papers. So you've made a very good point, Renee. Again, my apologies. Thank you for the call. Lynn's in Newcastle. Morning, Lynn.
9: Hello, Mark.
7: Hello, Lynn. Go for your life.
9: Oh, hello. I've been voting for 50-odd years for Liberal, but I've just joined One Nation. Angus's reply the other night was, yes, it was nice to hear some Liberal talk again, but they won't do well because they're full of moderates. I went through all the seats after the election, and you've got so many moderates in there left over from Turnbull. That'll take too long to get rid of them, and we can't take another term of this government. We had 3 years of Whitlam, and I can tell you 6 years of this government is crippling, and we're feeling the momentum that we felt back in the Whitlam days before we got rid of him.
7: Lynn, thank you for your call. And look, they've got 2 years, haven't they? Angus has got 2 years to get everyone on board. But as we keep saying, I mean, The last few years with the coalition, they don't know what they stand for, and they've been too busy arguing amongst themselves rather than doing what any good opposition would do, and that's taking it up to the government. Now they've worked out what their policies are and what Angus Taylor enunciated to the Australian people last week. Well, now he's going to get everyone on the bus. Get out there and start prosecuting the case. Lynn, great call. Thanks for making it. Nathan's in Newcastle. Morning, Nath.
10: Hey, Mark. I just want to call out Tanya Plibersek on her comments there, you know, in relation to those that are working every day get taxed more than those that are living off their assets. Well, along the lines of Greg, we've already paid tax on those assets. And what she's saying, if I work my guts out to provide my children with a better future and they inherit some assets, that they're going to get called out and punished for that. I just find it so hypocritical considering half these pollies wouldn't be where they were if they weren't fed with the golden spoon. Well, yep. It's just ridiculous, mate. It is ridiculous. They are so out of touch with the common person. It enrages me, mate.
7: And Nathan, you're right, mate. And what I used the analogy last week. When I grew up, Mum and Dad used to say to me, Mark, the trick to success is you work hard, you save, you invest. Not anymore under this mob.
10: Mate, Craig Bellamy says it. He said it in his documentary. He said if you work hard you'll get lucky, and it's true. Work your guts out, but now it's that used to be the Australian way, but now it's not the Australian way. You get

0: penalised for it.
1: Yeah, you get penalised and you get punished for being successful. It's just wrong. Nathan, thanks for the call. Glenn's at Randwick. Morning, Glenn.
2: Yeah, g'day, Mark. Could I just make 3 points? First of all, the use of this phrase, intergenerational inequity, it really makes me so angry. I've worked my butt off all my life. I've made sacrifices. I've gone without luxuries. I've saved hard. I'm now self-funded in retirement. Why wouldn't I be wealthier than people who are just out of school or out of university trying to get their first home? That's the first point. Secondly, Mark Butler made a statement recently about the private health insurance rebate. He said, why should people over the age of 65 earning the same income as those below 65 get an additional 8% rebate? I thought, hang on a minute. What makes him stupid enough to think that people over 65 are earning the same income as people under 65? Most people over 65 are going to be in retirement. They're either going to be on a pension or self-funded retirees like myself. People under 65 are more than likely still going to be working and have a much higher income. So what a stupid statement that is. The people that need that extra 8% are those in retirement. And thirdly, the cost of real estate is never going to come down as a result of any policy whatsoever. It's not our fault that for the last 50 years, real estate in Australia has gone through, you know, a ridiculous amount of rises. It's just the horse has bolted. The price of real estate in Australia is what it is now, and it's never going to come down again, and it's certainly not going to come down as a result of this stupid budget.
1: Oh, what a great call, Glenn. What a great call. And, Glenn, it sounds like they're the sorts of conversations you're having with your mates. And a lot of people stopped me at Magic Round. I was broadcasting on a stage outside Suncorp Stadium, so I got to meet a lot of people. And, you know, I'd come down from the stage and I'd have a photo with someone and they'd say, Mark, you've got to keep giving to this government. And each person said the same thing. All they wanted to do was talk about this budget. Why am I being punished for being successful? Why am I being punished for setting myself up for the future? Why am I being punished for working hard, paying taxes, and now, because the government wants to look after younger Australians effectively to buy their votes, are they coming after me? And you are spot on, which is why we need to keep driving home that this government has lied to the Australian people. There's no ifs or buts about it. You can't lie to the Australian people and then expect them to vote for you at the next election. They've done their dash with the Australian public, and that's why I think it's time for an alternative to come to the fore and show us what they're made of. Angus Taylor, are you listening? Yes, the budget reply and speech was fantastic. You've enunciated some great things and some great policies. Get out there, start prosecuting the case and start winning back the voters so we can have a legitimate change for the betterment of the country and for the betterment of all Australians who are listening to us this morning. Glenn, great call. It's coming up to 9 to 10.
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4: Central Mangrove on Wiseman's Ferry Road. Emergency services responding to a serious crash. There's a tree down over the vehicle which is smoking and reports that the driver's still trapped inside. At Villawood, a breakdown on Woodville Road. That's southbound. It's just after the train line near Villawood Road. Wetherill Park, earlier bus and car crash is now cleared from the Horsley Drive. Now Victoria, Great Western Highway remains closed with the ongoing road damage. Diversions onto Darling Causeway and Bells Line of Road. Carlingford, Pennant Hills Road, slow southbound at Carlingford Road and the Cumberland Highway still busy approaching the M4 northbound. This is Will Bottom on 2GB.
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1: Oh, we're all fired up for the start of a brand new week. I love it. Damien's at Springwood, Mark. The government has made no mistake with their budget. They know exactly what they're doing. Left socialist ideology, destroy small business, spread money around, take from those who have and hand out to those who don't. Total government control. You watch them eye off our super next. Nothing but socialism being pushed in under our noses. Yeah, a few people have said that as well, Damien. Thanks for weighing in. The Deputy Opposition Leader, Jane Hume, was on Sky this morning and was asked for her thoughts on the polls out today, which show Liberal Leader Angus Taylor as the preferred Prime Minister. So there might be a light at the end of the tunnel. Here is what Jane Hume had to say.
13: I never comment on polls, but I do think this one it sends alarm bells off for me. Well, it should send off alarm bells for Labor. Let's face it, Australians have woken up to the fact that they have been lied to by their government. They've been lied to and they're now going to face higher income taxes, taxes on savings, taxes on their businesses, taxes on startups, and they know that they're going to be worse off next year than they were the year before. And that's in black and white in their budget. Not only that, but this was all done on the basis of building more houses, and their own budget papers say that there's going to be fewer homes for Australians and higher rents. That's not good news. No wonder Australians have reacted so viscerally.
1: Yep, and they can't say it enough. The Australian government has lied. Now, I want you to stay listening this morning, folks, because we've got some Ampol State of Origin tickets to give away. We're running our Blues Clues promotion. I'll give you some clues throughout the morning, and once you know what the correct answer is, and we give you the cue to call, you can give us a ring on 1-300-722-873. I'll give you those clues in the next hour. Break back with more. It's 4:30 to 10.
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1: 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There's been another incident involving e-bikes down at the netball courts at North Curlcool, which we'll touch on. And after the news, I also want to have a conversation and a discussion around these ISIS-linked women who won't have to undergo de-radicalisation programs. More on that after the news.
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27: It's 10 o'clock. Good morning. I'm Josh Bryant. The Albanese government says it's not surprised Labor's taken a hit in the latest opinion polls. News poll shows voters have rated the federal budget the worst for the economy in more than 30 years. A separate Resolve survey reveals voters are disappointed the government broke its election promise not to touch capital gains and negative gearing. Treasurer Jim Chalmers admits his fifth budget contains hard but necessary decisions.
28: And I'm confident the substance of what we're doing is the right decision, taken for the right reasons. Now, it would surprise me more if we got some sort of bounce in the polls from the difficult decisions that we took in the budget. The budget was full of hard decisions and not handouts.
27: The family of former US Marine pilot Daniel Duggan has announced plans to appeal a federal court decision which would pave the way for him to be extradited from Australia to the United States. Mr. Duggan denies the accusations that he helped train Chinese military pilots while in South Africa. The federal court dismissed a legal bid to stop the Australian citizen being extradited earlier this year. Police say they've seized more than 90 firearms during an operation targeting domestic violence offenders in the state. Nearly 1,000 people have been charged as part of the four-day blitz. Police Minister Yasmin Catley says the number of weapons seized is frightening, but shows why the compliance checks are important. Data shows reforms around no-ground evictions have seen a 15-fold increase in compliance for rentals. Jefferson Shaw explains.
29: No-grounds evictions came into place for rentals around a year ago alongside a new compliance task force. It's since identified over 7,700 rental compliance matters, resulting in almost 600 fines totaling over $400,000. That's 15 times the level of compliance activity than in the year before. According to reports to Fair Trading New South Wales, 84% of rentals are now ending due to the tenant's choice. Jefferson Shaw, Sydney.
27: The US president is warning the clock is ticking for Iran amid stalling peace talks. Donald Trump's taken to social media to issue a threat saying if officials in Tehran don't get moving, there won't be anything left of them. The UAE, meantime, is investigating the source of a drone strike which sparked a fire near a nuclear power plant in the area. Also making news, the World Health Organization has declared that the current outbreak of Ebola in the Democratic Republic of Congo is a public health emergency of international concern. At the University